0: that voters punish president's party are strongly correlated to job approval. So his job approval really does matter, because the vast majority of voters who disapprove of the president are going to vote against his party. And in some studies, two-thirds of the variance in these House swing states are tied to the president's job approval. So when you see the president's job approval collapsing and his policies being underwater, it opens up the playing field for Democrats in this midterm.
1: The Democratic Party needs to gain, as it stands, 4 seats to take back control of the Senate and 3 seats from Republicans to take back the majority. And finally, in the fight to close the racial wealth gap, Black-owned banks are proving that where you bank can shape where your community grows. The mission of Black-owned banks goes beyond checking accounts and debit cards. They are a funding source for Black-owned businesses, nonprofits, and communities that have long been underserved by mainstream institutions. And the backdrop is rooted in American history. Back in the day, Black banks grew because segregation, redlining, and discrimination kept many Black Americans from fair access to credit and wealth-building tools. So today, more Black folks are beginning to rely on these institutions like One United Bank, Carver Federal Savings Bank, Liberty Bank, and others that continue to put in the work so Black communities can thrive. Stay connected and subscribe and follow BIN News this hour wherever you get your podcasts. I'm Doug Davis for the Black Information Network.
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4: Welcome to the journey around America, where we visit iconic locations connected to Black history. 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
7: I'm Amber Payton on your home for 24/7 News, the Black Information Network. Here's what's happening in your region right now. Starting in the Queen City, Charlotte-Mecklenburg School Superintendent Dr. Crystal Hill is back on the job after nearly 2 months on leave. The Black superintendent was reinstated Tuesday following an outside investigation into administrative and operational oversight.
8: I think the community should trust that we did everything that we should do as employers, and that we're obligated to look into allegations when they're serious enough. That happens within our district all the time. Dr. Hill or any other employees is not immune from that process. And again, as employers, we're obligated to execute our duties as required.
7: Board members did not disclose how they voted, but Chair Stephanie Sneed tells WCNC Charlotte the district took the concerns seriously and would not have returned Hill to the role if there were questions about her ability to lead.
8: I think the community should trust that we did everything that we should do as employers, and that we're obligated to look into allegations when they're serious enough.
7: The board says the review found issues that still need attention, but its focus is now on the new school year, which begins August 25th. Federal prosecutors are laying out their bribery case against Black D.C. Councilmember Trayon White ahead of a trial expected to begin in mid-September. White has pleaded not guilty to allegations he accepted cash in exchange for official actions. WUSA 9 reports potential witnesses include the lead FBI investigator and a cooperating government contractor. Prosecutors expect to present their case over about 5 days, while jury selection will focus heavily on finding impartial jurors familiar with White's high-profile case. Also in the DMV, a historically Black cemetery in Georgetown is at the center of concerns over unmarked graves and a D.C. drainage project. The Black Georgetown Foundation tells NBC4 Washington 7 potential burial sites were identified near the Mount Zion and Female Union Band Society cemeteries, some close to areas used for construction equipment. Foundation Director Lisa Fager says the city failed to communicate clearly about the findings. DDOT says no excavation occurred while burials were identified, but officials acknowledged mistakes in how the project was handled. The drainage work is expected to wrap up this week. Down in Hampton Roads, Norfolk City Council is facing growing criticism over a rule allowing the mayor to limit public comments considered repetitive. The policy was enforced twice this summer as members of the Deflock Norfolk Coalition repeatedly spoke against the city's use of flock surveillance cameras. Some residents tell WHRO the rule silences community concerns and limits direct access to elected leaders. Black Mayor Kenny Alexander says the policy is meant to keep organized groups from dominating public comment and ensure residents with other issues also get a chance to speak. And Cousins Festival is bringing back Cousins Con for a second year. The free pre-festival summit, founded by Pusha T, Famlay, and Antonio Dow, will be held September 4th at Norfolk's historic Attucks Theater. This year's panels will focus on financial literacy, health and wellness, education, civic engagement, and media and entertainment. Organizers say the goal is to give attendees practical tools they can use beyond festival weekend. Cousins Con is free and open to the public with admission on a first-come, first-served basis. I'm Amber Payton on your home for Black News First, the Black Information Network.
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11: Tiger has been world famous for decades. 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
10: 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U.S. Open champion in history.
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26: Civil rights attorney Ben Crump says a professional misconduct investigation was opened into the mother of 18-year-old Nolan Wells, calling it an attempt to intimidate a grieving mother.
4: For and by us.
27: The opinions, beliefs, and viewpoints expressed in this commentary are those of the author and do not necessarily represent those of BIN and its founding partners and employees. Now it's time to bring the funk with Roland S. Martin.
28: It's beyond stupid for anyone to actually keep listening to Donald Trump whine and complain about him losing the 2020 presidential election. Y'all, it wasn't rigged. It wasn't stolen. He lost. Brad Raffensperger, Georgia Secretary of State, testified on Capitol Hill today, and he made this thing really plain.
29: I've been traveling through the state of Georgia for a year now, and simply put, in a nutshell, what happened in the fall of 2020 is that 28,000 Georgians skipped the presidential race And yet they voted down ballot in other races. And the Republican congressman ended up getting 33,000 more votes than President Trump. And that's why President Trump came up short.
28: But you can't tell these idiots this. And this is the most important thing that I keep laughing about. So Donald Trump claims that the elections were rigged and he lost. But all the other Republicans who won don't say it was rigged. So I'm just want to be clear. In 2020, there were Republicans who won in Georgia. There were people who ran for statewide office who won in Georgia, but you say it was rigged. Well, how about the U.S. Senate races? Kelly Loeffler, Perdue, they lost to Ossoff and Warnock. Were they races rigged? So how could it be rigged that you lost, but Republicans who won seats that year wasn't rigged? This is how dumb MAGA is. They're listening to this idiot who just does nothing but whine and complain and go on and on and on. And what? Nothing. It's just stupid. I'm Roland Martin on the Black Information Network.
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0: Here's what's trending this hour. Flood watches are in place from Indiana to Virginia tonight, with more than 700,000 people still without power after deadly storms pummeled parts of the Midwest yesterday. Caroline Leavitt is stepping down as White House press secretary at the end of the month. President Trump made the announcement on Truth Social. And thousands of Grubhub users are being sent money from the FTC to settle a lawsuit alleging that the delivery service tricked customers with hidden fees. I'm Amber Payton, and that's what's trending.
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1: Two former NBA players have declared for the WNBA, saying they identify as transgender. Enes Kanter Freedom and Royce White declare for the 2027 WNBA draft. Freedom said in a social media post, "If simply declaring who you are is all that's required, then I meet every requirement necessary to compete in the WNBA." Royce White opened up about his decision on Fox News.
5: Why would they be resentful? We're going to elevate the game. We're going to put more eyeballs on these young women's hard work. And ultimately, like I said, I'm a Black woman and I want to be respected as a Black woman by the WNBA and everybody else. It's time that we put this cis-normative culture, this toxic cis-normative culture behind us, and we allow men, biological or assigned male at birth, people like myself, to come out and be their true authentic self. I am sometimes identifying as a Black transgender lesbian, and I'm proud.
1: White later went on to warn of legal action for discrimination if the league rejects the declaration. 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
2: The Tupac murder trial is underway, and one witness is denying allegations made by defendant Dwayne Keithy D. Davis. In an interview with TMZ, Reggie Wright Jr., the former head of security at Death Row Records, said he had nothing to do with the deadly shooting of Tupac Shakur in 1996 because he was not at the MGM Grand in Las Vegas that night. During his first interview following his arrest, Davis was adamant that Wright was the person who plotted the shooting, saying, quote, "Their top witness is the lead suspect, Reggie Wright Jr." Davis is in court this week as jury selection continues, and Wright is among roughly 200 potential witnesses prosecutors plan to call during the trial. Elsewhere in entertainment, the marathon continues as Nipsey Hussle's Lowrider from his Higher music video is heading to auction. The baby blue 1959 Chevrolet Impala appeared alongside the late rapper and John Legend in the 2019 music video. The iconic vehicle is part of the Mecum auction sale in Monterey, California, and is estimated to sell for more than $175,000. The Impala will hit the auction block this Friday. With the latest in entertainment, I'm Morgan Wood on the Black Information Network, your home for Black news first.
3: This is Esther Dillard with another spotlight on Black excellence. Tyler Perry is one of the most successful figures in the entertainment industry. Born in New Orleans, Louisiana in 1969, Emmett Perry Jr. endured a difficult childhood marked by poverty and abuse. After changing his name and moving to Atlanta in 1992, Tyler Perry began writing and producing stage plays that became highly successful.
4: All you gotta do is take an R&B song, put Jesus in it, and it's a gospel song.
3: What? It was also during that time that he created his signature character, the iconic Mabel Medea Simmons.
5: Yay, though she walked in the valley with the shadow of Little Red Riding Hood and the Three Bears.
3: With an estimated net worth of over $1 billion, Tyler Perry is also a generous philanthropist, having donated millions to such causes as education, civil rights, and disaster relief, and another shining example of Black excellence. I'm Esther Dillard on the Black Information Network.
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7: Mr. Dillard on your home for 24/7 news, the Black Information Network. In Louisiana, Orleans Parish Sheriff Michelle Woodfork says her first 100 days were challenging, but she says the department's new focus begins with accountability. The Black sheriff inherited a jail in crisis, a jailbreak, a bleeding budget, and federal monitors on her back. In a news conference, she said 100 days in, she's turning it around with new security sweeps, jail repairs, and a tight budget.
8: I completely revamped the Human Resources Division to ensure we can attract and retain talent. I brought in seasoned civilian staff to establish new procedures to stop bad releases.
7: Woodfork took office in May, just over a year after 10 inmates escaped. She says changes continue, including the announced arrest of 23-year-old deputy recruit Cheyenne Scott this week, following a months-long investigation into contraband smuggling at the Orleans Justice Center. Still business as usual. That's how Black Attorney General Jason Williams characterizes prosecutions in New Orleans, even after the state's attorney general was indicted, then cleared. But Liz Merle isn't letting go. She's now suing Williams and the special prosecutor who dropped her case, demanding records on who leaked grand jury secrets against her. The feud started in May when Merle sent letters threatening 8 New Orleans officials, including Williams and Mayor Helena Moreno, over a disputed court clerk election. Moreno fired back in a video of her own on Instagram.
9: Let the process work. Let the legal process work. Instead of threatening and intimidating people to try to get them to back down.
7: A grand jury indicted Merle on 16 counts over those letters. A special prosecutor tossed them all in July. Now Merle wants to know who built the case that nearly cost her job. Meanwhile, in Georgia, a Black Murrieta family is demanding justice for 2-year-old Messiah Harris. Police say his mother's boyfriend hit the toddler's body in nearby woods after reporting him missing. Darian Keith faces charges for concealing a death and lying to police. Messiah's aunt spoke to Atlanta News First.
10: I couldn't really wrap my head around it because it's like you would never imagine something happened like this.
7: Messiah would have turned 3 this month. His family says he brought joy everywhere he went. And a former Columbus, Georgia mayoral candidate and pastor has pleaded guilty to felony kidnapping and family violence battery. Zeff Baker was sentenced to 5 years of probation, while several other charges were dropped as part of the plea deal. The victim, Lakai Williams, accused Baker of beating her, holding her at gunpoint, and forcing her and her young daughter into a vehicle before taking them to multiple locations back in 2023. Williams said her daughter helped to get access to Baker's phone, allowing her to photograph her injuries and contact a friend for help. And finally, forecasters are keeping an eye on the Southern Gulf and especially Louisiana. They're watching an area that's likely to become a tropical depression later this week. As of Tuesday morning, the National Hurricane Center said the system was about 500 miles southwest of the Cabo Verde Islands. The agency says atmospheric conditions are expected to become more favorable for development over the next few days. Forecasters say a tropical depression will likely form later this week as the system moves west and northwest across the central tropical Atlantic. I'm Esther Dillard. I'm on your home for 24/7 News, the Black Information Network.
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13: Atlanta, Georgia is being recognized during Black Business Month for reaching a milestone no other major U.S. city can match. According to city leaders, Atlanta now has the highest concentration of Black-owned businesses in the country, with Black entrepreneurs owning over 10.7% of all businesses in the metro area. That equates to more than 13,000 Black-owned businesses operating across the city. The Atlanta City Council officially recognizes August as Black Business Month, highlighting the city's reputation as a national hub for Black entrepreneurship. Leaders say the city's success comes after decades of investment support programs, networking opportunities, and access to business resources. Some say the city has transformed into a modern-day Black mecca for economic opportunity. Those businesses appear to be doing much more than providing products and services. They are creating jobs, generating wealth within communities, and helping families build financial stability. Money News at 24 and 54 minutes past each hour. I'm Nicole Deal on your home for Black News First, the Black Information Network.
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14: What's happening in your region right now? Orleans Parish Sheriff Michelle Woodfork has been in office for 100 days, and we're looking at some of her progress. At a Tuesday press conference, she says she's being proactive about repairs at the jail.
15: We are no longer waiting for problems to find us. We are looking for them. And we will find them and address them.
14: It's one of several problems she says she inherited. Detroit police arrested a 13-year-old boy after detectives say he shot his father in the back and then fled the city in the family's SUV, taking the family dog with him. Here's a Detroit police commander explaining what happened.
16: I believe there was an instance of discipline, and he took offense. He, being the suspect, took offense. When his father came home, he shot him two times, shot at him two times back in the back.
14: That shooting happened around 5 o'clock yesterday evening. Police were able to track down that 13-year-old in Ohio. He's been arrested with one other person. Some good news, though, the father survived. To BIN Weather Watch, Tropical Storm Cristobal has formed near the Gulf. It's the third named storm of the 2026 Atlantic hurricane season, which has been relatively quiet. That's been a relief for residents in hurricane-prone places like the majority black city of New Orleans. Cristobal is expected to be short-lived, but there are two other systems that meteorologists are keeping an eye on further south that could develop while moving west across the Atlantic. Speaking of the weather, cleanup efforts are underway in the Chicago area after three twisters hit the region. Those tornadoes uprooted trees, damaged homes, and knocked out power to tens of thousands

0: asking the Justice Department to review the case and determine whether a federal investigation under civil rights laws is warranted. Wells disappeared more than a month ago in Mississippi, and the CBC says significant questions remain about what happened on July 4th and the circumstances leading to his death. Mississippi authorities are continuing their investigation, but the CBC says the lack of answers warrants additional federal resources. The lawmakers say federal involvement would not prejudge the case, but help ensure every appropriate investigative resource is being used. The CBC is asking the Justice Department for a written response within 7 days. That's your Washington Roundup. I'm Morgan Wood on the Black Information Network.
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2: I'm

0: I'm Amber Payton with BIN News Now. New York Governor Kathy Hochul is announcing more than $7 million to provide legal help for unaccompanied minors in immigration court.
1: Some of them so small when they sat in the courtroom, their feet didn't touch the ground.
0: That's Black Attorney General Letitia James, who says courtrooms are filling with children facing proceedings alone. The fund is expected to assist more than 1,000 children statewide. Black student enrollment at Boston Latin School has doubled in 5 years, now making up nearly 16% of students. The increase follows admissions changes that consider socioeconomic factors along with grades and test scores. Some parents are challenging the policy, while city officials say it has expanded access. And the Nebraska Board of Education has approved a new all-girls middle school in North Omaha. Identity Preparatory Academy will become the state's first Black-founded all-girls school when it opens August 19th. Get BIN News Now on demand 24/7 on the iHeartRadio app.
2: I'm Mike Stevens on your home for Black News First, the Black Information Network. Here's your top headlines this hour. It's not the first time a high-speed police chase has had unintended consequences with several Black victims. This is their loved one.
3: I just don't see any reason why they would be speeding through busy streets. I thought they were supposed to give up pursuit when they seen that. There were going to be some hazards up ahead.
2: In Broward County, Florida, the sheriff's office is being sued after a double fatal crash 2 years ago. Two Black women were killed when deputies were chasing a suspect with what the family's attorney says went against the sheriff's own policy. But the other part of the story deals with the lone survivor. 17-year-old Kamani suffered a brain injury but survived. Her grieving grandfather is now her caregiver as she learns to walk again, one baby step at a time.
3: And I try to be strong for everyone else. When they start to get emotional and break down and whatever, I try to be strong and hold, you know, hold everything up.
2: The deputies were chasing Gavin Dorville, who's also Black. The crash happened when the man ran a red light and hit the Black family's car as he tried to get away, with deputies close behind. A Black attorney says the family deserves answers and accountability. It appears justice is finally being served in the case of an innocent Black Texas woman shot and killed in her own home by a police officer in 2019. We continue to follow the story of Tatiana Jefferson and her family, which has finally reached an $11 million settlement with the city of Fort Worth, Texas, a deal intended to help bring closure following years of legal proceedings and community outrage at various street demonstrations.
4: It is impossible to stand by and not feel what she went through. It is impossible as not just a Black man, but as a human being.

0: Tatiana, a pre-med student, was playing video games with her nephew when they heard a noise outside, and she went to the window with a legally owned gun to see what was going on. That's when the white police officer, Aaron Dean, fired without identifying himself. Officer Dean is currently serving a 12-year prison sentence for manslaughter. Police in Miami, Florida are looking for suspects who broke into a black church. The Bethel Apostolic Temple was robbed just before Sunday service started. This is the Board of Trustees chairman.
1: They took the console, the soundboard. They took the laptops. They took everything that we need in order to facilitate service.
0: They're asking for donations to replace stolen items. And all over the country, there are many reasons why black people are homeless. And a new study called Making Housing More Affordable shows federal housing policy directs too much funding to the wealthy and too little for everyone else. For example, only a quarter of renters eligible for housing assistance get it. And less than 10% of unhoused people are provided housing by homelessness programs. The hope is there will be a change in policy to help those, especially black folk, who really need it. I'm Mike Stevens on your home for Black News First, the Black Information Network.
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4: I'm Bill Black with another Bet You Didn't Know music fact. Okay, today I'm going to drop facts on you, but I'm not going to use any names because I don't need to use names.

album, he was accepting submissions of songs. Enter Brother Number Two. Brother Number Two submits a song for Brother Number One's album, but Brother Number One says, uh-uh, that's trash. So Brother Number

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3: I'm Kevin Brown on your home for 24/7 News, the Black Information Network. It appears that the war of words in the race for mayor in Chicago, Illinois is underway, and it involves the exodus of high-profile leaders at Chicago City Hall. Incumbent Mayor Brandon Johnson reacted yesterday for the first time after his budget chief, Annette Guzman, stepped down to take care of her ailing mother.
4: They have stability. They have stability in me. Again, one person does not run the operation around here. It's a collection.
3: Guzman is one of many staffers to leave Johnson's administration in short order. Meanwhile, Secretary of State and candidate for mayor Alexei Chernilius says the resignation is something to be concerned about. He calls City Hall a revolving door. Multiple organizations in Spokane, Washington are providing critical food and supplies to residents affected by recent fires. Second Harvest is leading the effort with mobile markets distributing fresh produce to those in need. Partners INW is also mobilizing its resources, offering food, clothing, water, diapers, and hot meals at various locations. The Salvation Army will distribute Walmart gift cards to fire victims, and residents can seek assistance through local food banks listed on Second Harvest's website. Additional mobile market locations and times will be announced throughout the week to support those impacted by the fires. And now from the San Francisco Bay Area, Brothers and Sisters Barber Cosmo Academy in East Oakland purchased a neglected building with plans to open a new location. But legal disputes have stalled their efforts. The school accuses the previous owners of concealing environmental hazards, leading to financial difficulties. The property was foreclosed on, and the school filed a lawsuit alleging fraud and wrongful foreclosure. Both parties have conflicting claims regarding mispayments and environmental disclosures. The legal battle continues as Brothers and Sisters Beauty School seeks to establish its right to occupy the building. The FBI is offering a $10,000 reward for information leading to the arrest of suspects in a deadly gas station shooting last month on Chicago's South Side. The crime happened July 2nd in the 7600 block of South Halsted. Two people were killed, two others wounded. CPD video footage shows four suspects opening fire. FBI authorities say the shooters were all wearing dark clothing, and one had red and white gym shoes. Meanwhile, the FBI in California has joined the Santa Clara County Sheriff's Office in investigating a deadly mass shooting in unincorporated Morgan Hill, offering a $20,000 reward for information leading to those responsible. The shooting occurred during a pop-up birthday party that drew hundreds of people to a rural property, resulting in seven people being shot, one person pronounced dead at the scene. Deputies provided life-saving aid and are asking attendees to submit photos or videos for investigation. A recent study found that while the general pollution levels have decreased over a 16-year period, increases in wildfire smoke pollution are offsetting these gains and may be linked to negative outcomes for pregnant women and babies. The study, covering 64.5 million pregnancies in 48 states, revealed a significant rise in wildfire pollution rates, even in regions not typically associated with wildfires. Researchers highlighted the disproportionate impact of wildfire smoke on low-income rural areas with maternity care shortages, and noted that the potential risk of preterm birth and low birth weight is associated with exposure. I'm Kevin Brown, and your home for Black News First, the Black Information Network.
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5: Imagine you're walking down the street in New York City. 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
7: This is apology. Apology is not associated with the police or any other organization, but rather is a way for you to tell people what you have done wrong and how you feel about it. 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Thank you.
5: What would you apologize for?
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9: Mom, Dad, I'm really sorry. 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
5: This is the story of that phone line.
12: For hitting my brother, not voting, I'm really not sorry.
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14: 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It should be for deranged, psychotic people.
5: And the man at the other end.
15: I just use the name Mr. Apology because that's the simplest thing.
5: From Wondery, the makers of The Shrink Next Door and Jacked, comes the apology line.
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19: 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News affects how we vote, how we live, and how we move. 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That's why we built one that does. 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That means more context, more relevance, and more truth. We don't just tell the story. We ask who's missing from it. 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
20: The opinions, beliefs, and viewpoints expressed in this commentary are those of the author and do not necessarily represent those of BIN and its founding partners and employees.
21: I'm James T. Harris, and I have something to say. So Massachusetts just legalized abortion up until birth. Governor Maura Healey signed it into law, and the crowd cheered like she just dropped a new Drake album. But here's what they won't tell you at the cookout. Black women are 5 times more likely to get an abortion than white women. So when they say abortion access, they're really saying keep the clinics open in the hood. Funny how that works. Look, I know the conversation. My body, my choice. I get it. But let's be real about what just happened in Massachusetts. We're not talking about 6 weeks. We're not talking about the hard cases everybody pretends are the norm. We're talking about 9 months. A baby that could survive outside the womb, that feels pain, that has a heartbeat you can hear on any app on your phone. And here's the part that should make you pause. The same people who want to mandate what you put in your body, vaccines, regulations on everything, suddenly become libertarians when it comes to this. The same people who will call CPS if you spank your kid at Walmart will celebrate a doctor's judgment to terminate a pregnancy at 8.5 months. The professional judgment of the abortionist is now the only standard. That's not healthcare. That's horror movie logic. But here's the part that really stings. Planned Parenthood knows exactly where to put their clinics. They don't build them in the suburbs. They build them where Black folk live. And now Massachusetts just gave them a 40-week clearance sale. But don't worry. I'm sure they'll keep telling us they care about Black lives, just not the 38% of Black pregnancies that end in abortion, not the ones who never get to vote or protest or be a burden on the system. They save that concern for the ones who make it out barely. I'm James T. Harris for the Black Information Network.
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19: Here's what's trending this hour. President Trump's media company is being sued. This comes after Trump Media announced a new product that gives paying Wall Street firms faster access to the president's Truth Social post. Minnesota police are investigating after 3 people, including a young child, were killed in an incident at an in-home daycare. Hopkins Police Chief Brent Johnson said 2 adults and the child were found dead at the scene. And another primary day is in the books as November's midterm elections draw closer. I'm Amber Payton, and that's what's trending.
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19: Grambling State University's world-famed Tiger Marching Band is heading back to Harlem for a full circle moment. The HBCU band will lead the 57th African American Day Parade on September 20th, more than 5 decades after helping open the very first parade in 1969. This year's return also comes as Grambling marks its 125th anniversary and the world-famed celebrates 100 years. Organizers say the parade will continue its tradition of celebrating Black culture, heritage, unity, and achievement.
0: And over in the DMV, Howard University is partnering with Project 68 to launch a new fellowship aimed at developing the next generation of Black storytellers and civic leaders. The Paid Impact Hub program will give student creators mentorship, production support, and industry connections while helping them produce podcasts, short-form videos, and other culturally grounded content. Howard is the first university to join the initiative with additional hubs planned nationwide. With the latest HBCU news, I'm Amber Payton on the Black Information Network and BINnews.com.
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25: Rihanna is giving her kids a look at where it all began. The superstar recently shared rare photos and video of her three children visiting her childhood home in Barbados. Rihanna brought RZA, Riot, and her youngest Rocky to the home where she grew up on what's now known as Rihanna Drive. The street formerly Westbury New Road was named in her honor in 2017. Rihanna reflected on the full circle moment in a post, sharing her gratitude for being able to return to the place where her journey began, this time as a mother, introducing her own children to her roots. The family is currently spending time in Barbados, where Rihanna has also been spotted taking part in the island's Crop Over Carnival celebrations. Elsewhere in entertainment news, Alicia Keys is joining Creative Artists Agency, or CAA. The company announced the move earlier this week. Keys was previously represented by William Morris Endeavor. The Grammy-winning singer has sold an estimated 65 million records and amassed more than 5 billion streams to date. With the latest in entertainment, I'm Morgan Wood on the Black Information Network, your home for Black news first.
26: 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At the Black Information Network, we tell stories from Cleveland, Milwaukee, and Minneapolis, where legacy meets survival and pride moves with purpose. We sit with elders who remember when Motown meant more than music, it meant movement. We walk with artists painting Black features on city walls. We vibe with DJs spinning house, hip-hop, and freedom into every mix. Black folks here cook love into casseroles, build businesses in blitz zones, and still show up at city council meetings wearing their Sunday best. Even through loss, protest, and isolation, we persist. We don't just make culture, we protect it and pass it forward. From Lake Erie to Lake Street, Black Midwesterners hold it down with heart and hustle. Our cold doesn't stop the fire, and our pride speaks softly, but it stands firm. With Black News First, I'm Katie Gray on the Black Information Network.
25: I'm Morgan Wood on your home for 24/7 news, the Black Information Network. Maryland is getting a major investment in artificial intelligence. Maryland Governor Wes Moore announced that AI company CloudForce is expanding its headquarters at National Harbor in Prince George's County. He spoke recently about the power of AI at the National Governors Association Summit in Oklahoma City, Oklahoma.
27: I do believe in the promise that AI can provide to the people of our state. I think AI has the opportunity to be absolutely revolutionary when it comes to healthcare and education and public safety. And we're utilizing AI to make sure that we can streamline the eligibility processing for our kids. Right now, there's about 750,000 children in Maryland who are getting their summer food via AI. So we do believe that there are real promises around this. I also, though, believe that we have got to be on the front lines on understanding what are the guardrails and what is this going to mean for our people.
25: The expansion is expected to bring 250 new jobs to the state, with the company planning to double the size of its headquarters. State and local officials are providing economic incentives for the project. Moore says the investment will help strengthen Maryland's position as a leader in the growing AI economy. Meanwhile, August is Black Business Month, and a Black-owned family-run construction company with deep roots in Washington, D.C. is getting a major role in the new Commander Stadium. Smoot Construction will join Clark Construction Group and Mortenson to lead construction of the new stadium at the former RFK site in Washington, D.C. The Commanders announced the new partnership earlier this week. Smoot's story dates back to 1946, when founder Sherman R. Smoot started a commercial masonry business in Charleston, West Virginia. The company has since grown into a fourth-generation, minority-owned construction firm. Smoot has helped build some of D.C.'s most recognizable landmarks, including Nationals Park, Union Station, and the National Museum of African American History and Culture, in addition to Capital One Arena. And speaking of the sports venue, Capital One is extending its naming rights to the arena for another 20 years. Renovations are underway, including new bars, social spaces, updated entrances, and a redesigned exterior. The arena hosts more than 250 events each year, including games for the Capitals, Wizards, and Georgetown men's basketball. And a Baltimore high school is connecting Black students with new opportunities at one of the city's top universities. Johns Hopkins University recently wrapped the first year of its Power Scholars Academy, serving students from Mergen Thaler Vocational Technical High School, better known as MERVO. MERVO has a predominantly Black student population, and the program gives students access to academic enrichment, college exposure, and career pathways at Johns Hopkins. The partnership connects a Baltimore public high school with a major research university, expanding opportunities for students in fields including engineering, construction, and health professions. I'm Morgan Wood on the Black Information Network, your home for Black news first.
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6: In Louisiana, Jefferson Parish Schools is reminding families that it will enforce a ban on cell phones, smartwatches, and other messaging devices in classrooms.
8: 24/7. The president is denying claims that the U.S. is running low on munitions because of the war with Iran.
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32: 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Well, according to the Black Business Review, it's all about systems. Episode 3 of the Blueprint

0: entrepreneurs, investors, and community leaders have to think beyond short-term survival. Ultimately, the blueprint calls for a shift from a hustle mindset to a systems mindset. And if you want to position yourself or your business for long-term Black economic power, that shift is necessary. 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
3: Network. A new report is showing violent crime is dropping significantly in major U.S. cities. The Major Cities Chiefs Association reports homicides fell 17.2%, robberies dropped 16.6%, aggravated assaults declined 5.7% compared with the same period last year. Some major cities apparently were already seeing reductions in crime, like in Memphis, Tennessee, where Mayor Paul Young, in a news conference earlier this year, saw a reduction of crime in his city. Still, the African-American mayor says crime reduction remains a core goal.
4: Despite the reductions that we've seen, the crime is still too high. We're going to continue to be laser-focused on what it takes to reduce crime in our city.
3: Experts say there is no single explanation for the overall crime reduction, pointing instead to changes in policing and criminal justice strategies. Incidents of vandalism are forcing a Black daycare owner to temporarily close her locations. According to WCAU, Sierra Young, the owner of Universal Kids Child Care and Learning Center on Philadelphia, Pennsylvania's South Side, says she believes the vandalism is being done by a disgruntled ex. All three of her locations have recently been vandalized. One of the three centers had earlier been temporarily closed after someone splattered red paint on the property and linked the center to child pornography. Young tells WCAU that is not true.
5: I've never had porn allegations to anyone, let alone children. I've been in the community for the last 8 years, and this one in South Philly for the last two.
3: Police are confirming they are investigating the vandalism as being possibly domestic in nature. Young says her son's father is behind all of the vandalism cases.
5: My son's father has thrown paint all over my daycare centers, and, you know, just spray painted inappropriate things on my, all of my locations.
3: All three of Young's Universal Kids Child Care locations were hit over last weekend, WCAU says. While most parents tend to concentrate on what's going into their youngsters' brains while at school, it may be a good idea to give some thought as to what's going on the kids' backs on the way to and from school. Of course, backpacks are a practical way to carry school books and supplies. They're designed to distribute the weight of the load among some of the body's strongest muscles. According to the American Academy of Orthopedic Surgeons, however, improperly used backpacks can bring on severe back, neck, and shoulder pain, as well as posture problems. Children should carry no more than 10 to 20% of their body weight. It's probably a good idea to get a lightweight backpack with two wide padded shoulder straps, a padded back, and a waist strap. Remind your kids to always use both shoulder straps. Tighten them so the weight is distributed properly and pack only essential items. You can learn more about backpack safety from the experts at the American Academy of Orthopedic Surgeons. Go to aaos.org. And that's your Healthy Minute. I'm Mike Island on the Black Information Network.
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8: Hope in the face of difficulty. hope in the face of uncertainty, the audacity of hope. I'm asking you to believe, not in my ability to bring about change, but in yours. Yes, we can.
1: Hope has a home, and it starts with us. Honoring legacies, overcoming barriers, pursuing justice, and empowering generations.
9: Hello, Chicago. It's good to be home.
10: Welcome to Hope Has a Home. I'm Bree Wood for the Black Information Network. When people visit the Obama Presidential Center, many arrive expecting to learn about history. And certainly, history is here. But spend a little time exploring the campus and you'll discover something else, that this place is also focused on the future. In many ways, the center is designed around a simple but powerful idea that investing in young people today can help strengthen communities tomorrow. The campus brings together spaces for learning, creativity, leadership development, wellness, and discovery, creating opportunities for the next generation to grow and thrive.
9: I am absolutely confident that we are going to be able to, together, create something that isn't there right now, and that is an architecture, a platform whereby all the young people around the world, they're going to have a better idea of just how it is that they can harness their own power and create the kind of world that we all want.
10: One of the clearest examples is Home Court. Home Court is much more than a basketball facility. The Obama Foundation describes it as a space inspired by the power of sports, mentorship, and connection. While it features an NBA regulation-sized court, the real focus is helping people develop skills that extend far beyond the game. Think about what that can mean for a young person. Maybe it's discovering confidence through teamwork, or perhaps it's learning that leadership is not about being the loudest voice in the room, but about lifting up others and working together toward a common goal.
9: Hundreds of thousands of these young people out there making a difference right now. And this center is devoted to lifting up their stories, giving them the tools and support they need to expand their impact.
10: Then there's the Forum. The Forum serves as a community and civic hub where people can gather, exchange ideas, and engage with creativity. Visitors will find spaces like the Hedaya Pendleton Atrium, the Elie Wiesel Auditorium, and a media suite designed for creative expression. For young people especially, spaces like these matter. A future journalist might discover a passion for storytelling. A young artist could find inspiration. A future public servant might hear a speaker who sparks a lifelong commitment to community engagement. Sometimes a single conversation, performance, or experience can change the direction of a person's life. And then there's the campus library. The Obama Presidential Center's Chicago Public Library branch offers interactive media areas, quiet reading spaces, and the presidential reading room. It's a place where curiosity and learning are always welcome. Former First Lady Michelle Obama has always spoken on the importance of education and perseverance, especially for young people.
11: When I encountered doubters, when people told me that I wasn't going to cut it, I didn't let that stop me. In fact, I use that negativity to fuel me, to keep me going. And I am here today because I want you to know that my story can be your story.
10: For students, families, and lifelong learners, the library reinforces the idea that education doesn't end when the school day is over. 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The Obama Foundation is a nonprofit collaborator of the Black Information Network. I'm Bree Wood for the Black Information Network.
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13: I'm Kevin Brown with another look at modern-day Black history you should know. On January 6, 2021, as chaos engulfed the U.S. Capitol,
14: multiple Capitol injuries,
13: a group of Black officers stood as pillars of resilience and bravery. Among them was Capitol Police Officer Eugene Goodman, who diverted rioters away from the Senate chamber, potentially saving countless lives.
14: Lieutenant Michael Byrd also faced a dire situation, protecting lawmakers from an advancing mob. His decisive actions safeguarded those entrusted to his care. And Officer Harry Dunn fought back against physical threats and racial slurs, standing firm in the defense of the Capitol and democracy. These black officers and many others remind us that the strength of our democracy lies in those who protect it. So let's never forget to honor their heroism and strive for a nation worthy of their sacrifice. For the Black Information Network, I'm Kevin Brown.
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15: I'm Misty Jordan with the Black Information Network. The Virginia Department of Health is asking families to talk to their health care providers about vaccinations ahead of the upcoming school year. The health department says vaccination requirements have not changed and vaccines are still the best way to protect the health of students and the surrounding community.
16: And so our goal here is always to try and figure out how do we help kids be safe so they can do things all year long with their friends, with their families, and not have to worry about it.
15: Officials also say the need for immunizations has increased due to the outbreak of measles and Central Virginia. More information about vaccinations is available on the State Health Department's website. A Virginia doctor is making history as the first black woman to be named director of VCU's Massey's Comprehensive Cancer Center. Dr. Monica Baskin was named director earlier this week. She explains why she feels her role is important to the black community.
17: I do think that there are some people who are coming for care that don't often see someone that has a shared background as theirs. And so they may feel a little bit more of a comfort that here's someone that may know my experience without me having to tell them every single thing.
15: Dr. Baskin is the first woman of color to hold a position at the center. Baskin will oversee hundreds of scientists and investigators who work in cancer and research prevention. Now to the Carolinas. A Morrisville police officer is accused of illegally using the license plate reader system. Elizabeth Ann Snowman was arrested this week for a count of accessing computers, which led to her firing. The police chief said Snowman reportedly used the system more than 30 times to track her boyfriend's ex-wife. And she's not the only officer accused of doing it.
18: We're looking at 10. Of the 10, three look like they could be problematic. Moving forward, what we're doing on this is in addition to what's in there, they're also going to have to attach a case number to this to give it a little more bite.
15: The police chief said they're working on better protections for the Flock system and how and when officers access it. New protests at the state legislature are putting North Carolina's hemp bill on hold. Hundreds of protesters packed the General Assembly Tuesday, urging House lawmakers to reject a proposal that would ban most intoxicating hemp drinks, gummies, and other THC products. By the end of the day, House leaders pulled the bill from consideration and instead announced a study committee to rework legislation.
19: Intoxicating substances sold in brightly colored packages, often designed to look exactly like popular candy. But anyone whose business depends on selling these products should not be in business.
15: Lawmakers from both parties say there's broad support for setting a minimum age to buy hemp products. And the Miss USA organization has dethroned Miss North Carolina, apparently after some of her old tweets resurfaced. Brittany Boltonhouse was crowned Miss North Carolina in June and was set to appear at the Miss USA pageant later this month. Wednesday, the organization said Boltonhouse was stepping down as Miss North Carolina because of racist comments. Runner-up, Myla Haley, a black woman, will assume the crown of Miss North Carolina at the upcoming pageant in Miami. I'm Misty Jordan on your home for Black News First, the Black Information Network.
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24: 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Says fear and uncertainty in South Florida's Haitian community is negatively impacting business.
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26: We're going to make sure that the National Guards go home. They can serve their communities much better in their hometown. We don't need them here in D.C.
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27: The opinions, beliefs, and viewpoints expressed in this commentary are those of the author and do not necessarily represent those of BIN and its founding partners and employees. Now it's time to bring the funk with Roland S. Martin.
28: It's beyond stupid for anyone to actually keep listening to Donald Trump whine and complain about him losing the 2020 presidential election. Y'all, it wasn't rigged. It wasn't stolen. He lost. Brad Raffensperger, Georgia Secretary of State, testified on Capitol Hill today, and he made this thing really plain.
29: I've been traveling through the state of Georgia for a year now, and simply put, in a nutshell, what happened in fall of 2020 is that 28,000 Georgians skipped the presidential race, and yet they voted down ballot in other races. And the Republican congressman ended up getting 33,000 more votes than President Trump. And that's why President Trump came up short.
28: But you can't tell these idiots this. And this is the most important thing that I keep laughing about. So Donald Trump claims that the elections were rigged and he lost. But all the other Republicans who won don't say it was rigged. So I just want to be clear. In 2020, there were Republicans who won in Georgia. There were people who ran for statewide office who won in Georgia. But you say it was rigged. Well, how about the U.S. Senate races? Kelly Loeffler, Perdue, they lost to Ossoff and Warnock. Were they races rigged? So how could it be rigged that you lost, but Republicans who won seats that year wasn't rigged? This is how dumb MAGA is. They're listening to this idiot who just does nothing but whine and complain and go on and on and on. And what? Nothing. It's just stupid. I'm Roland Martin on the Black Information Network.
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30: Here's what's trending this hour. Flood watches are in place from Indiana to Virginia tonight, with more than 700,000 people still without power after deadly storms pummeled parts of the Midwest yesterday. Caroline Leavitt is stepping down as White House press secretary at the end of the month. President Trump made the announcement on Truth Social. And thousands of Grubhub users are being sent money from the FTC to settle a lawsuit alleging that the delivery service tricked customers with hidden fees. I'm Amber Payton, and that's what's trending.
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15: Two former NBA players have declared for the WNBA, saying they identify as transgender. Enes Kanter Freedom and Royce White declared for the 2027 WNBA draft. Freedom said in a social media post, if simply declaring who you are is all that's required, then I meet every requirement necessary to compete in the WNBA. Royce White opened up about his decision on Fox News.
6: Why would they be resentful? We're going to elevate the game. We're going to put more eyeballs on these young women's hard work. And ultimately, like I said, I'm a Black woman and I want to be respected as a Black woman by the WNBA and everybody else. It's time that we put this cis-normative culture, this toxic cis-normative culture behind us, and we allow men, biological or assigned male at birth, people like myself, to come out and be their true authentic self. I am sometimes identifying as a Black transgender lesbian, and I'm proud.
15: White later went on to warn of legal action for discrimination if the league rejects the declaration. With the latest in sports, I'm Misty Jordan on the Black Information Network, your home for Black news first.
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2: Well, Beyonce is facing a new lawsuit over her 2022 hit Alien Superstar from the Grammy-winning album Renaissance. A company called Hiroshi Enterprise and producer Shuji Hiroshi claimed the song contains an unauthorized spoken word sample from the track Moonraker, recorded by musician John Holiday. According to the lawsuit, Beyonce's team allegedly released the song before obtaining proper clearance and later secured a license from Holiday, despite claims that the rights had been transferred to Hiroshi years earlier. The plaintiffs are seeking unspecified damages and an injunction that could limit future monetization of the song. And Brandy is heading to Hillman College. Netflix has announced that the Grammy Award-winning singer and actress will perform the new rendition of the iconic A Different World theme song for the upcoming sequel series, premiering September 24th. Brandy called the opportunity a full-circle moment, saying the original show inspired her as a child and made her believe her dreams were possible. The new series follows Deborah Wayne, the daughter of original characters Dwayne Wayne and Whitley Gilbert, as she begins her freshman year. With the latest in entertainment at 17 and 47 minutes past each hour, I'm Bree Wood on the Black Information Network, your home for Black news first.
3: I'm Esther Dillard with a story of another Black educator you should know. Born in 1882, William Chester Ruth was a pioneering African-American educator and community leader, a key figure in the establishment of schools for Black children during a time when racial segregation was still prevalent. He worked tirelessly to promote access to quality education and encouraged academic excellence. Ruth's dedication to social justice extended beyond education. He also played a significant role in local civil rights activism, advocating for equal rights and opportunities for Black Americans. His efforts not only shaped the educational landscape, but also inspired future generations to continue the fight for racial equality. William Chester Ruth passed away on February 8, 1951, but his legacy continues to inspire and influence the ongoing struggle for Black education and equality. His life is a testament to the profound impact one individual can have in the pursuit of justice. And that's a fact. I'm Esther Dillard for the Black Information Network.
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4: Born of the boroughs.
5: I'm Esther Dillard on your home for 24/7 news, the Black Information Network. In Louisiana, Orleans Parish Sheriff Michelle Woodfork says her first 100 days were challenging, but she says the department's new focus begins with accountability. The Black sheriff inherited a jail in crisis, a jailbreak, a bleeding budget, and federal monitors on her back. In a news conference, she said 100 days in, she's turning it around with new security sweeps, jail repairs, and a tight budget.
6: I completely revamped the Human Resources Division to ensure we can attract and retain talent. I brought in seasoned civilian staff to establish new procedures to stop bad releases.
5: Woodford took office in May, just over a year after 10 inmates escaped. She says changes continue, including the announced arrest of 23-year-old deputy recruit Cheyenne Scott this week, following a months-long investigation into contraband smuggling at the Orleans Justice Center. Still business as usual. That's how Black Attorney General Jason Williams characterizes prosecutions in New Orleans, even after the state's attorney general was indicted, then cleared. But Liz Merle isn't letting go. She's now suing Williams and the special prosecutor who dropped her case, demanding records on who leaked grand jury secrets against her. The feud started in May when Merle sent letters threatening 8 New Orleans officials, including Williams and Mayor Helena Moreno, over a disputed court clerk election. Moreno fired back in a video of her own on Instagram.
7: Let the process work. Let the legal process work. Instead of threatening and intimidating people to try to get them to back down.
5: A grand jury indicted Merle on 16 counts over those letters. A special prosecutor tossed them all in July. Now Merle wants to know who built the case that nearly cost her job. Meanwhile, in Georgia, a Black Murrieta family is demanding justice for 2-year-old Messiah Harris. Police say his mother's boyfriend hit the toddler's body in nearby woods after reporting him missing. Darian Keith faces charges for concealing a death and lying to police. Messiah's aunt spoke to Atlanta News First.
8: I couldn't really wrap my head around it because it's like you would never imagine something happened like this.
5: Messiah would have turned 3 this month. His family says he brought joy everywhere he went. And a former Columbus, Georgia mayoral candidate and pastor has pleaded guilty to felony kidnapping and family violence battery. Zeff Baker was sentenced to 5 years of probation, while several other charges were dropped as part of a plea deal. The victim, Lakai Williams, accused Baker of beating her, holding her at gunpoint, and forcing her and her young daughter into a vehicle before taking them to multiple locations back in 2023. Williams said her daughter helped to get access to Baker's phone, allowing her to photograph her injuries and contact a friend for help. And finally, forecasters are keeping an eye on the Southern Gulf and especially Louisiana. They're watching an area that's likely to become a tropical depression later this week. As of Tuesday morning, the National Hurricane Center said the system was about 500 miles southwest of the Cabo Verde Islands. The agency says atmospheric conditions are expected to become more favorable for development over the next few days. Forecasters say a tropical depression will likely form later this week as the system moves west and northwest across the central tropical Atlantic. I'm Esther Dillard, on your home for 24/7 News, the Black Information Network.
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12: Atlanta, Georgia is being recognized during Black Business Month for reaching a milestone no other major U.S. city can match. According to city leaders, Atlanta now has the highest concentration of Black-owned businesses in the country, with Black entrepreneurs owning over 10.7% of all businesses in the metro area. That equates to more than 13,000 Black-owned businesses operating across the city. The Atlanta City Council officially recognizes August as Black Business Month, highlighting the city's reputation as a national hub for Black entrepreneurship. Leaders say the city's success comes after decades of investment support programs, networking opportunities, and access to business resources. Some say the city has transformed into a modern-day Black mecca for economic opportunity. Those businesses appear to be doing much more than providing products and services. They are creating jobs, generating wealth within communities, and helping families build financial stability. Money news at 24 and 54 minutes past each hour. I'm Nicole Deal on your home for Black News First, the Black Information Network.
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13: 24/7 News, the Black Information Network. Here's what's happening in your region right now. For many in the majority Black city of New Orleans, the first week of August means the end of summer fun. But some might want to get in those last days of sun and water. But in southeast Louisiana, there's a deadly bacteria to be on the lookout for. Five people have already died from it. Dr. Fred Lopez from LSU Health New Orleans sat down with Fox 8 News New Orleans to talk about the bacteria and how you catch it.
14: So the official name is Vibrio vulnificus, and this is a natural inhabitant of coastal waters. It usually gets into the body in one of two ways, either through a wound being exposed to water that contains the organism, resulting in a wound infection, or by eating raw or undercooked shellfish, usually oysters, and then it gets in the bloodstream.
13: Chicago Mayor Brandon Johnson, who's a Black man, signed an executive order to strengthen protections against air and noise noise pollution. It's his way of making sure there are safeguards in place to regulate data centers. One of the first moves is a moratorium or temporary stop to building new data centers in the city.
15: The city is taking steps now to protect Chicagoans from the impacts of data center development while we undertake the comprehensive work that's necessary to establish stronger permanent protections for our communities.
16: It's just devastating. It's heartbreaking.
13: To BIN Weather Watch, we're hearing from residents in Frankfort, Illinois, like Tammy McKee, who says her and her mother narrowly escaped from their house when it went up in flames due to Monday's triple tornado outbreak. Authorities say they don't know if the home was struck by lightning or if high winds knocked power lines into the home. Frankfort has a population of about 2,000 Black people. Well, seniors in 9 different Metro Detroit communities could get free Ring doorbell cameras. The Detroit Area Agency is partnering with U.S. Aging and Amazon Ring to install 1,000 cameras. Now, to qualify, seniors must be at least 65 years or older or provide care for someone that's 65 years or older. Detroit's Black population is about 77%. I'm Tammy Eswick on your home for 24/7 News, the Black Information Network. 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
17: The Congressional Black Caucus is calling for an independent federal review into the disappearance and death of 18-year-old Nolan Xavier Wells.

0: being used. That's your Washington Roundup. I'm Morgan Wood on the Black Information Network.
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2: In the Bay, Black culture isn't just lived, it's protected. At the Black Information Network, we document the resistance, reinvention, and realness that makes the Bay Area a Black cultural capital. In Oakland, history still breathes through murals of Huey Newton and the echoes of E-40. In Richmond, aunties still cook red beans on Sundays, and grandkids still get lined up with clippers in the kitchen. In San Francisco, you'll find poets hosting open mics in places where jazz never died. We uplift community gardens started by Black teachers. We follow youth groups organizing art shows that double as healing circles. Speak to parents fighting for their children's right to learn Black history in public schools. Yes, the Bay has changed, but our culture hasn't. From the steps of Lake Mirror to tech hubs run by Black coders, we see a new generation building while honoring the past. This isn't just a region, it's a reclamation, and the Black Bay is still here. With Black News First, this is Doug Davis on the Black Information Network.
3: I'm Amber Payton with BIN News Now. Black Chicago Mayor Brandon Johnson is moving to tighten regulations on data centers.
4: The city is taking steps now to protect Chicagoans from the impacts of data center development while we undertake the comprehensive work that's necessary to establish stronger, permanent protections.
3: An executive order calls for stronger protections against air and noise pollution, tougher project reviews, and a possible temporary moratorium on new facilities. Nashville, Tennessee is mourning former Metro Council member and Black community leader Jamie Isabel, who died Monday at 61. The Tennessee State University alumnus advocated for more city contracts for Black-owned businesses and later founded Dalmatian Creative Agency. And Minnesota Republicans have nominated House Speaker Lisa Daymuth for governor over Trump-backed Mike Lindell. Daymuth becomes the first Black woman nominated for governor by a majority party in the state. Get BIN News Now on demand 24/7 on the iHeartRadio app.
5: Mike Stevens on your home for Black News First, the Black Information Network. Here's your top headlines this hour. It's not the first time a high-speed police chase has had unintended consequences with several Black victims. This is their loved one.
6: I just don't see any reason why they would be speeding through busy streets. I thought they were supposed to give up pursuit when they seen that. There were going to be some hazards up ahead.
5: In Broward County, Florida, the sheriff's office is being sued after a double fatal crash 2 years ago. Two Black women were killed when deputies were chasing a suspect with what the family's attorney says went against the sheriff's own policy. But the other part of the story deals with the lone survivor. 17-year-old Kamani suffered a brain injury but survived. Her grieving grandfather is now her caregiver as she learns to walk again, one baby step at a time.
6: And I try to be strong for everyone else. When they start to get emotional and break down and whatever, I try to be strong and hold, you know, hold everything up.
5: The deputies were chasing Gavin Dorville, who's also Black. The crash happened when the man ran a red light and hit the Black family's car as he tried to get away, with deputies close behind. A Black attorney says the family deserves answers and accountability. It appears justice is finally being served in the case of an innocent Black Texas woman shot and killed in her own home by a police officer in 2019. We continue to follow the story of Tatiana Jefferson and her family, which has finally reached an $11 million settlement with the city of Fort Worth, Texas, a deal intended to help bring closure following years of legal proceedings and community outrage at various street demonstrations.
7: It is impossible to stand by and not feel what she went through. It is impossible as not just a Black man, but as a human being.
5: Tatiana, a pre-med student, was playing video games with her nephew when they heard a noise outside, and she went to the window with a legally owned gun to see what was going on. That's when the white police officer, Aaron Dean, fired without identifying himself. Officer Dean is currently serving a 12-year prison sentence for manslaughter. Police in Miami, Florida are looking for suspects who broke into a Black church. The Bethel Apostolic Temple was robbed just before Sunday service started. This is the Board of Trustees chairman,
8: They took the console, the soundboard, they took the laptops, they took everything that we need in order to...

0: facilitate service.
1: They're asking for donations to replace stolen items. And all over the country, there are many reasons why Black people are homeless. And a new study called Making Housing More Affordable shows federal housing policy directs too much funding to the wealthy and too little for everyone else. For example, only a quarter of renters eligible for housing assistance get it, and less than 10% of unhoused people are provided housing by homelessness programs. The hope is there will be a change in policy to help those, especially Black folk, who really need it. I'm Mike Stevens on your home for Black News First, the Black Information Network.
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5: In Houston, Black culture runs deep. At the Black Information Network, we tell the stories that Third Ward, Fifth Ward, Acres Homes, and Sunnyside built. This is a city of slabs, screws, soul food, and self-made empires. Where Beyonce learned to sing. Where Megan told you to boss up. Where Big Mo and DJ Screw slowed the city down to match its heart rate. We visit local shops on Alameda, where barbers serve as therapists. We sit with vendors selling everything from shea butter to political books on the corner of Blodgett and Ennis. And catch up with TSU students launching Black-owned startups between classes. Black Houston is spiritual and entrepreneurial. And even as the skyline rises and developers creep in, the soul of Black Houston holds steady. Because in the words of our elders, if you don't see us, you're not looking. I'm Nicole Deal with Black News First on the Black Information Network.
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6: I'm Kevin Brown on your home for 24/7 News, the Black Information Network. It appears that the war of words in the race for mayor in Chicago, Illinois is underway, and it involves the exodus of high-profile leaders at Chicago City Hall. Incumbent Mayor Brandon Johnson reacted yesterday for the first time after his budget chief, Annette Guzman, stepped down to take care of her ailing mother.
7: They have stability. They have stability in need. Again, one person does not run the operation around here. It's a collection.
6: Guzman is one of many staffers to leave Johnson's administration in short order. Meanwhile, Secretary of State and candidate for mayor Alexei Chernilius says the resignation is something to be concerned about. He calls City Hall a revolving door. Multiple organizations in Spokane, Washington are providing critical food and supplies to residents affected by recent fires. Second Harvest is leading the effort with mobile markets distributing fresh produce to those in need. Partners INW is also mobilizing its resources, offering food, clothing, water, diapers, and hot meals at various locations. The Salvation Army will distribute Walmart gift cards to fire victims, and residents can seek assistance through local food banks listed on Second Harvest's website. Additional mobile market locations and times will be announced throughout the week to support those impacted by the fires. And now from the San Francisco Bay Area, Brothers and Sisters Barber Cosmo Academy in East Oakland purchased a neglected building with plans to open a new location. But legal disputes have stalled their efforts. The school accuses the previous owners of concealing environmental hazards, leading to financial difficulties. The property was foreclosed on, and the school filed a lawsuit alleging fraud and wrongful foreclosure. Both parties have conflicting claims regarding mispayments and environmental disclosures. The legal battle continues as Brothers and Sisters Beauty School seeks to establish its right to occupy the building. The FBI is offering a $10,000 reward for information leading to the arrest of suspects in a deadly gas station shooting last month on Chicago's South Side. The crime happened July 2nd in the 7600 block of South Halsted. Two people were killed, two others wounded. CPD video footage shows four suspects opening fire. FBI authorities say the shooters were all wearing dark clothing, and one had red and white gym shoes. Meanwhile, the FBI in California has joined the Santa Clara County Sheriff's Office in investigating a deadly mass shooting in unincorporated Morgan Hill, offering a $20,000 reward for information leading to those responsible. The shooting occurred during a pop-up birthday party that drew hundreds of people to a rural property, resulting in seven people being shot, one person pronounced dead at the scene. Deputies provided life-saving aid and are asking attendees to submit photos or videos for investigation. A recent study found that while the general pollution levels have decreased over a 16-year period, in birth weight is associated with exposure. I'm Kevin Brown, and your home for Black News First, the Black Information Network.

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Number 3, Back and Forth.

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1: I'm Bill Black with another Bet You Didn't Know Music Fact. So I just got through reading Mariah Carey's book, The Meaning of Mariah Carey. And in it, she talks about her and Derek Jeter had a brief fling from 97 to 1998 towards the end of her marriage to Tommy Mottola. She also revealed that Derek was the inspiration for this song.

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3: The opinions, beliefs, and viewpoints expressed in this commentary are those of the author and do not necessarily represent those of BIN and its founding partners and employees.
4: I'm James T. Harris, and I have something to say. So Massachusetts just legalized abortion up until birth. Governor Maura Healey signed it into law, and the crowd cheered like she just dropped a new Drake album. But here's what they won't tell you at the cookout. Black women are 5 times more likely to get an abortion than white women. So when they say abortion access, they're really saying keep the clinics open in the hood. Funny how that works. Look, I know the conversation. My body, my choice. I get it. But let's be real about what just happened in Massachusetts. We're not talking about 6 weeks. We're not talking about the hard cases everybody pretends are the norm. We're talking about 9 months. A baby that could survive outside the womb, that feels pain, that has a heartbeat you can hear on any app on your phone. And here's the part that should make you pause. The same people who want to mandate what you put in your body, vaccines, regulations on everything, suddenly become libertarians when it comes to this. The same people who will call CPS if you spank your kid at Walmart will celebrate a doctor's judgment to terminate a pregnancy at 8.5 months. The professional judgment of the abortionist is now the only standard. That's not healthcare. That's horror movie logic. But here's the part that really stings. Planned Parenthood knows exactly where to put their clinics. They don't build them in the suburbs. They build them where Black folk live. And now Massachusetts just gave them a 40-week clearance sale. But don't worry. I'm sure they'll keep telling us they care about Black lives, just not the 38% of Black pregnancies that end in abortion, not the ones who never get to vote or protest or be a burden on the system. They save that concern for the ones who make it out barely. I'm James C. Harris for the Black Information Network.
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5: Here's what's trending this hour. President Trump's media company is being sued. This comes after Trump Media announced a new product that gives paying Wall Street firms faster access to the president's Truth Social post. Minnesota police are investigating after 3 people, including a young child, were killed in an incident at an in-home daycare. Hopkins Police Chief Brent Johnson said 2 adults and the child were found dead at the scene. And another primary day is in the books as November's midterm elections draw closer. I'm Amber Payton, and that's what's trending.
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5: Grambling State University's world-famed Tiger Marching Band is heading back to Harlem for a full circle moment. The HBCU band will lead the 57th African American Day Parade on September 20th, more than 5 decades after helping open the very first parade in 1969. This year's return also comes as Grambling marks its 125th anniversary and the world-famed celebrates 100 years. Organizers say the parade will continue its tradition of celebrating Black culture, heritage, unity, and achievement. And over in the DMV, Howard University is partnering with Project 68 to launch a new fellowship aimed at developing the next generation of Black storytellers and civic leaders. The Paid Impact Hub program will give student creators mentorship, production support, and industry connections while helping them produce podcasts, short-form videos, and other culturally grounded content. Howard is the first university to join the initiative with additional hubs planned nationwide. With the latest HBCU news, I'm Amber Payton on the Black Information Network and BINnews.com.
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1: And comedian Tiffany Haddish has resolved her long-running Georgia DUI case by pleading guilty to DUI less safe, stemming from a 2022 arrest in Peachtree City, Georgia. As part of the plea agreement, all remaining charges were dismissed, allowing Haddish to avoid a trial and any additional jail time. The court sentenced Haddish to 12 months of probation, ordered her to avoid drugs and alcohol, complete a DUI course and substance abuse evaluation, and suspended her Georgia driver's license. She also received credit for time already served following her arrest. And in more entertainment news, a close friend of Malcolm Jamal Warner's widow has launched a GoFundMe campaign to support Tanisha Warner and the couple's 9-year-old daughter as the legal battle over the late actor's estate continues. The fundraiser was created by Destiny Rael, who says she has been friends with Tanisha for nearly 2 decades and introduced her to Warner. The estate dispute centers on claims that Warner intended to update his estate plan to provide for his wife and daughter, but passed away before those documents were finalized. With the latest in entertainment at 17 and 47 minutes past each hour, I'm Bree Wood on the Black Information Network, your home for Black News First.
2: Born on July 14th, 1934 in Dallas, Texas, Lee Elder was one of 10 children. He would overcome the loss of both his parents at the age of 9 to break the golf color barrier and compete in the Masters. Elder started as a caddy, but 7 years after the PGA integrated in 1961, he earned his tour card and placed 40th on the money list his rookie year. With a win in 1974, he gained entry to the Masters. And while African Americans had previously qualified, Elder would be the first to play due to Augusta National's refusal to invite non-whites, including Charlie Sifford, a 2-time tour winner. Lee Elder was also the first black man on the United States Ryder Cup team, helping secure the win over Europe in 1979. He would set up a scholarship fund, speak out against apartheid, and protest clubs that were still excluding black golfers in 1990, passing on Sunday, November 28, 2021, at the age of 87. Lee Elder's contributions to golf and the black community are monumental, and that's a fact. I'm Christy James on the Black Information Network.
3: I'm Morgan Wood on your home for 24/7 news, the Black Information Network. Maryland is getting a major investment in artificial intelligence. Maryland Governor Wes Moore announced that AI company CloudForce is expanding its headquarters at National Harbor in Prince George's County. He spoke recently about the power of AI at the National Governors Association Summit in Oklahoma City, Oklahoma.
4: I do believe in the promise that AI can provide to the people of our state. I think AI has the opportunity to be absolutely revolutionary when it comes to healthcare and education and public safety. And we're utilizing AI to make sure that we can streamline the eligibility processing for our kids. Right now, there's about 750,000 children in Maryland who are getting their summer food via AI. So we do believe that there are real promises around this. I also, though, believe that we have got to be on the front lines on understanding what are the guardrails and what is this going to mean for our people.
3: The expansion is expected to bring 250 new jobs to the state, with the company planning to double the size of its headquarters. State and local officials are providing economic incentives for the project. Moore says the investment will help strengthen Maryland's position as a leader in the growing AI economy. Meanwhile, August is Black Business Month, and a Black-owned family-run construction company with deep roots in Washington, D.C. is getting a major role in the new Commander Stadium. Smoot Construction will join Clark Construction Group and Mortenson to lead construction of the new stadium at the former RFK site in Washington, D.C. The Commanders announced the new partnership earlier this week. Smoot's story dates back to 1946, when founder Sherman R. Smoot started a commercial masonry business in Charleston, West Virginia. The company has since grown into a fourth-generation, minority-owned construction firm. Smoot has helped build some of D.C.'s most recognizable landmarks, including Nationals Park, Union Station, and the National Museum of African American History and Culture, in addition to Capital One Arena. And speaking of the sports venue, Capital One is extending its naming rights to the arena for another 20 years. Renovations are underway, including new bars, social spaces, updated entrances, and a redesigned exterior. The arena hosts more than 250 events each year, including games for the Capitals, Wizards, and Georgetown men's basketball. And a Baltimore high school is connecting Black students with new opportunities at one of the city's top universities. Johns Hopkins University recently wrapped the first year of its Power Scholars Academy, serving students from Mergen Thaler Vocational Technical High School, better known as MERVO. MERVO has a predominantly Black student population, and the program gives students access to academic enrichment, college exposure, and career pathways at Johns Hopkins. The partnership connects a Baltimore public high school with a major research university, expanding opportunities for students in fields including engineering, construction, and health professions. I'm Morgan Wood on the Black Information Network, your home for Black news first.
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6: Jury selection is underway in Las Vegas in the murder trial of Dwayne Keefe D. Davis, accused of orchestrating the 1996 killing of Tupac Shakur.
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9: 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New state social services data shows SNAP enrollment is down almost 14%.
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10: What's the difference between building a side hustle and building economic power? Well, according to the Black Business Review, it's all about systems. Episode

0: is created through ownership, infrastructure, and institutions, not just hard work. The discussion argues that Black economic progress depends on creating businesses that can scale, developing strong community networks, and circulating dollars within Black communities. The episode stresses that entrepreneurs, investors, and community leaders have to think beyond short-term survival. Ultimately, the blueprint calls for a shift from a hustle mindset to a systems mindset. And if you want to position yourself or your business for long-term Black economic power, that shift is necessary. Money news at 24 and 54 minutes past each hour. I'm Nicole Deal on your home for Black News First, the Black Information Network.
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3: Home for 24/7 News, the Black Information Network. A new report is showing violent crime is dropping significantly in major U.S. cities. The Major Cities Chiefs Association reports homicides fell 17.2%, robberies dropped 16.6%, aggravated assaults declined 5.7% compared with the same period last year. Some major cities apparently were already seeing reductions in crime, like in Memphis, Tennessee, where Mayor Paul Young, in a news conference earlier this year, saw a reduction of crime in his city. Still, the African-American mayor says crime reduction remains a core goal.
4: Despite the reductions that we've seen, the crime is still too high. We're going to continue to be laser-focused on what it takes to reduce crime in our city.
3: Experts say there is no single explanation for the overall crime reduction, pointing instead to changes in policing and criminal justice strategies. Incidents of vandalism are forcing a Black daycare owner to temporarily close her locations. According to WCAU, Sierra Young, the owner of Universal Kids Child Care and Learning Center on Philadelphia, Pennsylvania's South Side, says she believes the vandalism is being done by a disgruntled ex. All three of her locations have recently been vandalized. One of the three centers had earlier been temporarily closed after someone splattered red paint on the property and linked the center to child pornography. Young tells WCAU that is not true.
5: I've never had porn allegations to anyone, let alone children. I've been in the community for the last 8 years, and this one in South Philly for the last two.
3: Police are confirming they are investigating the vandalism as being possibly domestic in nature. Young says her son's father is behind all of the vandalism cases.
5: My son's father has thrown paint all over my daycare centers, and, you know, just spray painted inappropriate things on my, you know, all of my locations.
3: All three of Young's Universal Kids Child Care locations were hit over last weekend, WCAU says.
6: If you have feelings of emptiness in your life, it is often regarded as a common feeling. Even though we hear more often now that it's okay to not be okay, feeling empty is not often spoken about as a symptom of mental difficulties. It's seen often as a borderline personality disorder. Neuroscience News began a 4-year project which involved listening to 400 people to see how common the feeling of emptiness is. The age group was 18 to 80 years old who had reported feeling empty at some point in their lives. Most responded that feeling empty is like a bottomless jug, and many saying it sucks all the life and energy out of you. Many didn't understand what the feeling meant and were hesitant about having conversations. 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And that's your Healthy Minute. I'm Mike Island on the Black Information Network.
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9: I'm Amber Payton with BIN News Now. Florida Governor Ron DeSantis is criticizing the rise of democratic socialism following Wisconsin's primary, calling the movement essentially communist.
10: And I think it's very, very dangerous.
9: DeSantis also argued police, not social workers, should respond to crimes like home break-ins. He renewed his criticism of Dr. Anthony Fauci over the COVID response while calling Florida a refuge of sanity. A new poll shows Black Maryland Governor Wes Moore with a wide lead in his re-election bid. The Maryland Now survey has Moore ahead of Republican Dan Cox by 27 points with 58% support. It also shows 56% of voters approve of Moore's job performance. And Russell Westbrook is retiring after 18 NBA seasons. The 2017 league MVP announced the decision Wednesday in a social media video narrated by Michael B. Jordan. Westbrook spent most of his career with Oklahoma City before playing for six other teams. Get BIN News Now on demand 24/7 on the iHeartRadio app.
11: I'm Vanessa Tyler on the Black Information Network, your home for Black news first. A Black woman found hanging from a tree in Jackson, Mississippi. Police still investigating how 29-year-old Tasia Fortune died behind an abandoned home. There is a person of interest in custody. 65-year-old Terrence Anderson. Reports are he and Fortune have a 5-year-old son together. He was arrested on an unrelated weapons charge. Her family says any thought of suicide is out of the question. Fortune, whose mother is white and father Black, say she would have never killed herself. Her mother is also rejecting the obvious racial overtones.
12: People are talking about, you know, hate and war violence, and I don't want my daughter's name to be affiliated with that.
11: Her mother says she is certain her daughter did not do this to herself. Ever see the Blue Angels flying in action? Those sleek blue and yellow ceremonial flight suits that fit them to a T was custom sewn by a Black-owned company in Pensacola, Florida, titled The Sewing Box. The company has had the Navy contract for nearly 50 years. But without explanation or warning, the U.S. Navy snatched their contract, ending a tradition that lasted 43 years, with the company just steps away from the Blue Angels headquarters. Owner Candy Whitehurst tells CNN she can't understand why.
13: I have no idea. They never said anything to me as if they didn't want me. And I have text messages where the guys were saying, oh, this is the best suit I ever had, right before I found out. Oh, it fits so perfect. I mean, I can just show you urges and tell you stories where they was just in here praising me. So why they took this initiative, I do not know.
11: Well, it wasn't the money. The Navy just awarded a 5-year, $1.69 million contract for ceremonial flight suits to a company in Virginia, making for an even bigger slap in the face for the Black company, whose 5-year contract was reportedly $127,000. Way, way under what the Navy, using taxpayer dollars, will now pay to the new company. If a suspect is already in handcuffs, why assault him? That is what an NYPD officer is accused of, and it cost former Detective David Eng his rank. He is now demoted to an officer for what happened to a detainee inside a New York holding cell. The cop is charged with assault, official misconduct, menacing, and a weapons offense. He pleaded not guilty. Surveillance footage allegedly caught the cop striking the man in cuffs with a padlock, causing an orbital fracture, along with cuts and bruises. The victim was arrested on misdemeanor assault, had no priors, and the charges were dismissed. I'm Vanessa Tyler on the Black Information Network, your home for Black news first.
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9: I'm Amber Payton on your home for 24/7 News, the Black Information Network. Here's what's happening in your region right now. Starting in the Queen City, Charlotte-Mecklenburg School Superintendent Dr. Crystal Hill is back on the job after nearly 2 months on leave. The black superintendent was reinstated Tuesday following an outside investigation into administrative and operational oversight.
17: I think the community should trust that we did everything that we should do as employers, and that we're obligated to look into allegations when they're serious enough. That happens within our district all the time. Dr. Hill or any other employees is not immune from that process. And again, as employers, we're obligated to execute our duties as required.
9: Board members did not disclose how they voted, but Chair Stephanie Sneed tells WCNC Charlotte the district took the concerns seriously and would not have returned Hill to the role if there were questions about her ability to lead.
17: I think the community should trust that we did everything that we should do as employers, and that we're obligated to look into allegations when they're serious enough.
9: The board says the review found issues that still need attention, but its focus is now on the new school year, which begins August 25th. Also in the DMV, a historically black cemetery in Georgetown is at the center of concerns over unmarked graves and a D.C. drainage project. The Black Georgetown Foundation tells NBC4 Washington 7 potential burial sites were identified near the Mount Zion and Female Union Band Society cemeteries, some close to areas used for construction equipment. Foundation Director Lisa Fager says the city failed to communicate clearly about the findings. DDOT says no excavation occurred while burials were identified, but officials acknowledged mistakes in how the project was handled. The drainage work is expected to wrap up this week. Federal prosecutors are laying out their bribery case against Black D.C. Councilmember Trayon White ahead of a trial expected to begin in mid-September. White has pleaded not guilty to allegations he accepted cash in exchange for official actions. WUSA 9 reports potential witnesses include the lead FBI investigator and a cooperating government contractor. Prosecutors expect to present their case over about 5 days, while jury selection will focus heavily on finding impartial jurors familiar with White's high-profile case. Down in Hampton Roads, the Norfolk City Council is drawing criticism over a policy that allows the mayor to restrict public comments deemed repetitive. Some residents told WHRO the policy makes it more difficult for community members to share their concerns and speak directly with elected officials. Black Mayor Kenny Alexander defends the rule, saying its purpose is to prevent organized groups from controlling the public comment period and to ensure people with a variety of issues have an opportunity to be heard. And Cousins Festival is bringing back Cousins Con for a second year. The free pre-festival summit, founded by Pusha T, Famlay, and Antonio Dow, will be held September 4th at Norfolk's Historic Attics Theater. This year's panels will focus on financial literacy, health and wellness, education, civic engagement, and media and entertainment. Organizers say the goal is to give attendees practical tools they can use beyond festival weekend. Cousins Con is free and open to the public with admission on a first-come, first-served basis. I'm Amber Payton on your home for Black News First, the Black Information Network.
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18: This is Layla Ali, undefeated world champion Hall of Fame boxer, wellness advocate, and CEO of Layla Ali Lifestyle. My father, Muhammad Ali, was more than a champion in the ring. He was a global voice for courage, conviction, faith, and justice. The Muhammad Ali Center celebrates his life, his principles, and his willingness to stand for something bigger than himself, reminding us of the power of purpose. To learn

0: 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I'm Layla Ali, and my history lives here.
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3: 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Cops were actually looking for a different teenager.
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4: Detroit is moving closer to building three large public spaces over I-75 as part of an effort to reconnect neighborhoods separated by the freeway decades ago.
1: The Black Information Network has the stories you need.
5: His presence in here in Michigan would mean so much to the coalition that helped elect him.
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6: BIN News This Hour, I'm Terry McCready. Coming up, President Trump says Iran is on the hook for damages. A big ask for the president from New York's Mayor Mamdani on behalf of Haitian migrants. Madison, Wisconsin officials releasing the name of a white police officer in the fatal shooting of a Black man. President Trump says Iran should pay damages for the harm the regime has inflicted on the world for the past half a century. Trump was asked about Iran's latest demands yesterday as negotiations play out with the U.S.
7: They asked for money for the damage that we've done. I said, that's a good idea. Well, we're going to ask for money for the damage they've done over a 50-year period.
6: Over the weekend, Iran had a number of demands for the U.S., including that the U.S. must completely compensate Iran for damages from the five-month-long war. Trump also told White House reporters that the U.S. controls the Strait of Hormuz. New York City Mayor Zohran Mamdani is doubling down on calls for President Trump to extend temporary protected status for Haitian and Syrian immigrants after a Supreme Court ruling ended the program. Mamdani blaming the federal government as the city is moving to terminate employees who were previous TPS holders.
8: We are only taking the actions that we are forced to take when it comes to what we want to see in this city and in this country. It is the extension of TPS. It is ensuring that these New Yorkers are recognized for what they are, which is New Yorkers, and that they are here, they are at home.
6: The mayor said the city was providing free legal consultations to those looking at other forms of work authorization. Meanwhile, the DHS would not say whether ICE raids were going to target Haitian immigrants, but said it is not too late for anyone concerned to self-deport. All right, the identity of a Madison, Wisconsin police officer who fatally shot a 38-year-old Black man in July has been disclosed. The killing of Corey Ruiz has sparked protests in the state's capital over the way people of color are treated by authorities. Keel Badinger Peterson has over a decade of law enforcement experience, and he's the officer who fired the deadly shots, according to the Wisconsin Department of Justice's Division of Criminal Investigation. Police say he was among three other officers surrounding Ruiz, who was on a bicycle at the time. In response to reports of someone checking out parked cars and an alleged attempted burglary, Badinger Peterson and the other officers are all now on paid administrative leave while the state investigation continues. The Dane County District Attorney is reviewing the findings before deciding whether charges will be filed. Civil rights attorney Ben Crump is representing the Ruiz family and is calling for the officer to be charged. The treason trial of Tanzanian opposition leader Tundu Lissu has resumed after a five-month pause in a case that has drawn international attention over the country's political climate. Lissu, chairman of the opposition Chadema Party, has been in custody since last year. Outside the Dar es Salaam courthouse, Lissu accused prosecutors of deliberately delaying proceedings. The trial had been suspended since February while prosecutors appealed a ruling allowing additional evidence. Tanzania's Court of Appeals dismissed the challenge last month. Chadema described the hearing as a critical test of Tanzania's commitment to democracy. I'm Terry McCready for the Black Information Network.
9: Here's what's trending this hour. Caroline Leavitt is stepping down as White House press secretary at the end of the month. President Trump made the announcement on Truth Social. Luigi Mangione may be looking for a plea deal. The man accused of killing UnitedHealthcare CEO Brian Thompson is expected to appear in federal court on Friday in New York. And NBA All-Star point guard Russell Westbrook is calling it a career after 18 seasons. Westbrook announced his decision today on social media. I'm Amber Payton, and that's what's trending.
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10: Two former NBA players have declared for the WNBA, saying they identify as transgender. Enes Kanter Freedom and Royce White declare for the 2027 WNBA Draft. Freedom said in a social media post, if simply declaring who you are is all that's required, then I meet every requirement necessary to compete in the WNBA. Royce White opened up about his decision on Fox News.
11: Why would they be resentful? We're going to elevate the game. We're going to put more eyeballs on these young women's hard work. And ultimately, like I said, I'm a black woman and I want to be respected as a black woman by the WNBA and everybody else. It's time that we put this cisnormative culture, this toxic cisnormative culture behind us, and we allow men, biological or assigned male at birth, people like myself to come out and be their true authentic self. I am sometimes identifying as a black transgender lesbian, and I'm proud.
10: White later went on to warn of legal action for discrimination if the league rejects the declaration. With the latest in sports, I'm Misty Jordan on the Black Information Network, your home for black news first.
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9: Mr. Dillard, on your home for 24/7 news, the Black Information Network. In Georgia, a black Marietta family is demanding justice for 2-year-old Messiah Harris. Police say his mother's boyfriend hit the toddler's body in nearby woods after reporting him missing. Darian Keith faces charges for concealing a death and lying to police. Messiah's aunt spoke to Atlanta News First.
12: I couldn't really wrap my head around because it's like you would never imagine something happened like this.
9: Messiah would have turned 3 this month. His family says he brought joy everywhere he went. And a former Columbus, Georgia mayoral candidate and pastor has pleaded guilty to felony kidnapping and family violence battery. Zeph Baker was sentenced to 5 years of probation while several other charges were dropped as part of the plea deal. The victim, Lakai Williams, accused Baker of beating her, holding her at gunpoint, and forcing her and her young daughter into a vehicle before taking them to multiple locations back in 2023. Williams said her daughter helped to get access to Baker's phone, allowing her to photograph her injuries and contact a friend for help. In Louisiana, Orleans Parish Sheriff Michelle Woodfork says her first 100 days were challenging, but she says the department's new focus begins with accountability. The black sheriff inherited a jail in crisis, a jailbreak, a bleeding budget, and federal monitors on her back. In a news conference, she said 100 days in, she's turning it around with new security sweeps, jail repairs, and a tight budget.
13: I completely revamped the human resources division to ensure we can attract and retain talent. I brought in seasoned civilian staff to establish new procedures to stop bad releases.
9: Woodfork took office in May, just over a year after 10 inmates escaped. She says changes continue, including the announced arrest of 23-year-old deputy recruit Cheyenne Scott this week, following a months-long investigation into contraband smuggling at the Orleans Justice Center. Forecasters are keeping an eye on the Southern Gulf and especially Louisiana. They're watching an area that's likely to become a tropical depression later this week. As of Tuesday morning, the National Hurricane Center said the system was about 500 miles southwest of the Cabo Verde Islands. The agency says atmospheric conditions are expected to become more favorable for development over the next few days. Forecasters say a tropical depression will likely form later this week as the system moves west and northwest across the central tropical Atlantic. And finally, the Greater New Orleans Foundation is celebrating one couple's legacy of giving. Risa and Alden McDonald Jr. were honored at the foundation's 7th annual celebration of black philanthropy. McDonald has led Liberty Bank since 1972, now the largest black-owned bank in the country. Risa McDonald integrated Ursuline Academy back in 1962. The foundation says the couple has centered their entire lives on supporting the people of our community. For more news impacting the black community, listen to the Black Information Network on the iHeartRadio app or log on to BINnews.com. 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I'm Esther Dillard on your home for Black News First, the Black Information Network.
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2: The Tupac murder trial is underway, and one witness is denying allegations made by defendant Dwayne Keithy D. Davis. In an interview with TMZ, Reggie Wright Jr., the former head of security at Death Row Records, said he had nothing to do with the deadly shooting of Tupac Shakur in 1996 because he was not at the MGM Grand in Las Vegas that night. During his first interview following his arrest, Davis was adamant that Wright was the person who plotted the shooting, saying, quote, "Their top witness is the lead suspect, Reggie Wright Jr." Davis is in court this week as jury selection continues, and Wright is among roughly 200 potential witnesses prosecutors plan to call during the trial. Elsewhere in entertainment, the marathon continues as Nipsey Hussle's Lowrider from his Higher music video is heading to auction. The baby blue 1959 Chevrolet Impala appeared alongside the late rapper and John Legend in the 2019 music video. The iconic vehicle is part of the Mecum auction sale in Monterey, California, and is estimated to sell for more than $175,000. The Impala will hit the auction block this Friday. With the latest in entertainment, I'm Morgan Wood on the Black Information Network, your home for Black news first.
3: Welcome to the journey around America, where we visit iconic locations connected to Black history. 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The Apollo Theater opened its doors in 1914 as a burlesque theater, but soon became the premier showplace for live musical entertainment. The theater became famous for Amateur Night, a weekly talent show that launched the careers of stars like Lauryn Hill and the Jackson 5.
4: Osiris,
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3: The slogan, "Be good or be gone," became the theater's motto. 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For the Black Information Network, I'm Kevin Brown.
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7: Tammy Eslick on your home for 24/7 News, the Black Information Network. Here's what's happening in your region right now. For many in the majority Black city of New Orleans, the first week of August means the end of summer fun, but some might want to get in those last days of sun and water. But in southeast Louisiana, there's a deadly bacteria to be on the lookout for. Five people have already died from it. Dr. Fred Lopez from LSU Health New Orleans sat down with Fox 8 News New Orleans to talk about the bacteria and how you catch it.
8: So the official name is Vibrio vulnificus, and this is a natural inhabitant of coastal waters. It usually gets into the body in one of two ways, either through a wound being exposed to water that contains the organism, resulting in a wound infection, or by eating raw or undercooked shellfish, usually oysters, and then it gets in the bloodstream.
7: Chicago Mayor Brandon Johnson, who's a Black man, signed an executive order to strengthen protections against air and noise pollution. It's his way of making sure there are safeguards in place to regulate data centers. One of the first moves is a moratorium or temporary stop to building new data centers in the city.
9: The city is taking steps now to protect Chicagoans from the impacts of data center development while we undertake the comprehensive work that's necessary to establish stronger permanent protections for our communities.
10: It's just devastating. It's heartbreaking.
7: To BIN Weather Watch, we're hearing from residents in Frankfort, Illinois, like Tammy McKee, who says her and her mother narrowly escaped from their house when it went up in flames due to Monday's triple tornado outbreak. Authorities say they don't know if the home was struck by lightning or if high winds knocked power lines into the home. Frankfort has a population of about 2,000 Black people. Well, seniors in nine different Metro Detroit communities could get free Ring doorbell cameras. The Detroit Area Agency is partnering with U.S. Aging and Amazon Ring to install 1,000 cameras. Now, to qualify, seniors must be at least 65 years or older or provide care for someone that's 65 years or older. Detroit's Black population is about 77%. I'm Tammy Eswick on your home for 24/7 News, the Black Information Network. 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
2: The Congressional Black Caucus is calling for an independent federal review into the disappearance and death of 18-year-old Nolan Xavier Wells. CBC Chair Yvette D. Clark and other members sent a letter to Attorney General Todd Blanche and FBI Director Kash Patel asking the Justice Department to review the case and determine whether a federal investigation under civil rights laws is warranted. Wells disappeared more than a month ago in Mississippi, and the CBC says significant questions remain about what happened on July 4th and the circumstances leading to his death. Mississippi authorities are continuing their investigation, but the CBC says the lack of answers warrants additional federal resources. The lawmakers say federal involvement would not prejudge the case, but help ensure every appropriate investigative resource is being used. That's your Washington Roundup. I'm Morgan Wood on the Black Information Network.
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4: This is Esther Dillard with another spotlight on Black excellence. Tyler Perry is one of the most successful figures in the entertainment industry. Born in New Orleans, Louisiana in 1969, Emmett Perry Jr. endured a difficult childhood marked by poverty and abuse. After changing his name and moving to Atlanta in 1992, Tyler Perry began writing and producing stage plays that became highly successful.
11: All you gotta do is take an R&B song, put Jesus in it, and it's a gospel song.
4: What? It was also during that time that he created his signature character, the iconic Mabel Medea Simmons.
12: Yea, though she walked in the valley with the shadow of Little Red Riding Hood and the Three Bears.
4: With an estimated net worth of over $1 billion, Tyler Perry is also a generous philanthropist, having donated millions to such causes as education, civil rights, and disaster relief. And another shining example of Black excellence. I'm Esther Dillard on the Black Information Network.
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13: Atlanta, Georgia is being recognized during Black Business Month for reaching a milestone no other major U.S. city can match. According to city leaders, Atlanta now has the highest concentration of Black-owned businesses in the country, with Black entrepreneurs owning over 10.7% of all businesses in the metro area. That equates to more than 13,000 Black-owned businesses operating across the city. The Atlanta City Council officially recognizes August as Black Business Month, highlighting the city's reputation as a national hub for Black entrepreneurship. Leaders say the city's success comes after

0: city is taking steps now to protect Chicagoans from the impacts of data center development while we undertake the comprehensive work that's necessary to establish stronger, permanent protections.
1: An executive order calls for stronger protections against air and noise pollution, tougher project reviews, and a possible temporary moratorium on new facilities. Nashville, Tennessee is mourning former Metro Council member and Black community leader Jamie Isabel, who died Monday at 61. The Tennessee State University alumnus advocated for more city contracts for Black-owned businesses and later founded Dalmatian Creative Agency. And Minnesota Republicans have nominated House Speaker Lisa Daymuth for governor over Trump-backed Mike Lindell. Daymuth becomes the first Black woman nominated for governor by a majority party in the state. Get BIN News now on demand 24/7 on the iHeartRadio app.
2: I'm Mike Stevens on your home for Black News First, the Black Information Network. Here's your top headlines this hour. Delivering food can be dangerous. That was gunfire in the Miami, Florida area after police say two young Black men tried to rob a food delivery driver when he brought them some banana pudding they ordered. One of the suspects was shot to death by the delivery driver. The suspect who survived has now made his first court appearance. 19-year-old Jabari Thomas is facing charges of second-degree felony murder and armed robbery. Police say at one point, one of the men got into the back seat of the driver's car and put a gun to his head and tried to get access to his Cash App. That's when the delivery driver pulled out his own gun and shot one of the accused robbers. The driver was not charged. The suspect could get life in prison if convicted. Black civil rights attorney Benjamin Crump is announcing a wrongful death lawsuit on behalf of a woman who was killed on what would have been her 93rd birthday. Crump says the car where she was a passenger went into an intersection with a green light. And that's when he says Orlando police officer Andrew McEwen in a marked cruiser saw another driver make an illegal U-turn.
3: McEwen elected to take police action against that motorist and begin entering the intersection against a red traffic signal.
2: There was a collision and the woman was killed. The lawsuit claims the patrol car had a history of malfunctioning emergency lights, and Crump seeks $92 million in damages from the Orlando Police Department. More than 100 suspects are facing charges in a law enforcement operation targeting sexual predators. In Tampa, Florida, Hillsborough County Sheriff Chad Cronister says Operation Relentless Summer nabbed 116 people suspected of exploiting women and children. Several of those arrested are Black.
4: These criminals who felt they could use the summer when students are out of school to buy, sell a child or a woman hiding behind a screen name were mistaken.
2: The sheriff says one of the suspects was even working as a detention officer with the Department of Juvenile Justice.
4: This is a role where he should have been an example, someone to look up to. Instead, he traveled to meet someone he thought he could pay to have sex with.
2: The victims came from Florida, Louisiana, and Texas. And with early voting underway in Florida's August primary, Black newspaper The Miami Times says Black civic organizations are urging voters to learn the rules they have to follow now and cast ballots in races that could impact their communities way before November's general election. The report says so far there has been low turnout and there are quickly changing voting rules that may confuse people or cause them to give up and not cast ballots. But groups like the NAACP say that could be dangerous and cause Black communities to miss out on choosing the right candidates. I'm Mike Stevens on your home for Black News First, the Black Information Network.
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1: I'm Kevin Brown on your home for 24/7 news, the Black Information Network. Here's what's happening right now. At least three people are dead and thousands are without power after dangerous storms. Executive Director of the Indiana Department of Homeland Security, Jonathan Whitman, gave an update.
2: We did unfortunately have one confirmed fatality at this point from the storms yesterday. That was a four-year-old child in Jennings County. And we have two other reports of fatalities that are unconfirmed at this point that may be storm related.
1: Meanwhile, the National Weather Service confirmed three tornadoes touched down near Chicago. According to Power Outage US, Indiana, Illinois, and Ohio are experiencing the most outages. Meanwhile, a Chicago area school building was damaged and without power following harsh storms. Glenwood Academy said its school was damaged as the harsh weather tore through its campus. Glenwood Academy is seeking donations and volunteers to help clean up and rebuild in time for students' return next week. Police in Seattle are investigating a hit-and-run crash that left a 20-year-old skateboarder seriously injured. The incident occurred in the South Lake Union neighborhood, where a witness reported that a red Acura sedan hit the skateboarder and fled the scene. Detectives are leading the investigation and are asking for any information or video footage related to the incident. The California Gig Workers Union, CGWU in San Francisco, has met the required threshold for active drivers, authorizing the unionization effort, potentially becoming the exclusive bargaining representative for Uber and Lyft drivers in California. Both Lyft and Uber have expressed commitment to engaging in good faith with the union, and CGWU has stated that no dues will be collected until a contract is ratified. Scrap, the Bayview's premier arts and crafts store, is celebrating the grand opening of its new location at 141 Industrial Street on August 15th. Gumbo Social, a popular black-owned restaurant in San Francisco, is set to reopen on August 17th after a six-week closure to retool and improve the dining experience. Additionally, the community events such as backpack giveaways and family barbecues are scheduled to help families prepare for the upcoming school year in Bayview. A Chicago City Council majority accuses Bally's of using the video gaming terminal issue as an excuse to delay construction of a $1.7 billion casino complex in River West. The council claims Bally's can no longer afford to build the project and demands that the company fulfill its obligations. Bally's has paused construction of non-gaming elements of the complex, citing financial challenges and potential negative impacts of video gaming terminals. The ongoing dispute raises concerns about the future of the casino project and the potential financial implications for the city. The California Highway Patrol is seeking witnesses to a fatal crash involving a bicyclist and a pickup truck on an Interstate 80 off-ramp in Fairfield. The bicyclist has been pronounced dead at the scene, and their identity has not been released pending notification of next of kin. Alcohol or drugs are not believed to be factors in the crash, which is still under investigation. Witnesses or anyone with information, including dash cam footage, are encouraged to contact the CHP Solano area office. I'm Kevin Brown, and you're home for Black News First, the Black Information Network.
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5: What if I had known at the beginning of Fish, what I know now? 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
6: That's a conversation I had with Trey Anastasio, lead singer and guitarist of Fish, for a piece I wrote back in 2002. I first saw Fish at a tiny club in the late 80s. Now, decades later, the band is still touring, still making a cultural impact, and I'm still covering them. I'm Dean Budnick, and this is Long May They Run, Season 1, Fish.
7: I saw them in the late 80s, and the people are going like crazy. I mean, they're dancing like a storm. After the show, I rushed backstage. I said, look, I'm quitting my job as a promoter. 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
8: The Baker's Dozen. 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Not a single song repeated. I beg everyone to find me a band who could do that.
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14: one of three suspects in a failed armored truck robbery in Houston is reportedly committed to playing football at Missouri State.
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1: BIN News this hour. I'm Doug Davis. New inflation numbers are out for July. The Labor Department says prices rose to 0.1%, slightly better than June. But for everyday black Americans who are trying to make ends meet in this tough Trump economy, the math just isn't mathing.
18: I think we're definitely seeing the effects, you know, in the grocery stores. The families are seeing it when they're going to go buy their groceries. We see it at the restaurants where you're going out to eat. You know, inflation has hit everything in general, but especially with the food and the groceries, it's getting tough.
1: That's a black Houston man speaking to MS Now. The uptick came from lower gas prices, which fell by 2.9%, and overall energy costs dropped 1.5%. And despite a 3.2% jump in wage growth over the past year, inflation rose up to 3.4%. So a bump in paychecks are still not enough to cover rising prices. For black communities where renters, low-income households with limited savings can be hit the hardest, the impact is major. The Federal Reserve finds that black families report higher levels of inflation stress than white families. Meanwhile, last night's Democratic primary wins, particularly in Wisconsin, is bringing attention to the party's emerging political strategies as it attempts to regain power in the House and Senate this November. And for black Americans, the struggle is real. The Trump administration has targeted everything from DEI programs to jobs, housing, food, energy, and voting. Democrats are busy at this moment trying to build a larger path to the majority by aiming to gain seats now in Republican-led states like Alaska, Kansas, Florida, Iowa, Maine, Ohio, and Texas. Black Democratic strategist Cornell Belcher tells MS Now that Trump's low approval rating will likely tip the scale this November.
19: You know, the president's job approval and the amount that voters punish president's party are strongly correlated to job approval. So his job approval really does matter because the vast majority of voters who disapprove of the president are going to vote against his party. And in some studies, two-thirds of the variance in these House swing states are tied to the president's job approval. So when you see the president's job approval collapsing and his policies being underwater, it opens up the playing field for Democrats in this midterm.
1: The Democratic Party needs to gain, as it stands, 4 seats to take back control of the Senate and 3 seats from Republicans to take back the majority. And finally, in the fight to close the racial wealth gap, black-owned banks are proving that where you bank can shape where your community grows. The mission of black-owned banks goes beyond checking accounts and debit cards. They're a funding source for black-owned businesses, nonprofits, and communities that have long been underserved by mainstream institutions. And the backdrop is rooted in American history. Back in the day, black banks grew because segregation, redlining, and discrimination kept many black Americans from fair access to credit and wealth-building tools. So today, more black folks are beginning to rely on these institutions like One United Bank, Carver Federal Savings Bank, Liberty Bank, and others that continue to put in the work so black communities can thrive. For the latest news stories of interest to our community, listen to the Black Information Network on the free iHeartRadio app or log on to BINnews.com and click the Listen Live link. 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I'm Doug Davis. The Black Information Network means Black News First.
13: Here's what's trending this hour. President Trump's media company is being sued. This comes after Trump Media announced a new product that gives paying Wall Street firms faster access to the president's Truth Social post. Minnesota police are investigating after three people, including a young child, were killed in an incident at an in-home daycare. Hopkins Police Chief Brent Johnson said two adults and the child were found dead at the scene. And another primary day is in the books as November's midterm elections draw closer. I'm Amber Payton, and that's what's trending.
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13: Grambling State University's world-famed Tiger Marching Band is heading back to Harlem for a full circle moment. The HBCU band will lead the 57th African American Day Parade on September 20th, more than five decades after helping open the very first parade in 1969. This year's return also comes as Grambling marks its 125th anniversary and the world-famed celebrates 100 years. Organizers say the parade will continue its tradition of celebrating black culture, heritage, unity, and achievement. And over in the DMV, Howard University is partnering with Project 68 to launch a new fellowship aimed at developing the next generation of black storytellers and civic leaders. The Paid Impact Hub program will give student creators mentorship, production support, and industry connections while helping them produce podcasts, short-form videos, and other culturally grounded content. Howard is the first university to join the initiative with additional hubs planned nationwide. With the latest HBCU news, I'm Amber Payton on the Black Information Network and BINnews.com.
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25: The opinions, beliefs, and viewpoints expressed in this commentary are those of the author and do not necessarily represent those of BIN and its founding partners and employees. Now it's time to bring the funk with Roland S. Martin.
26: It's beyond stupid for anyone to actually keep listening to Donald Trump whine and complain about him losing the 2020 presidential election. Y'all, it wasn't rigged. It wasn't stolen. He lost. Brad Raffensperger, Georgia Secretary of State, testified on Capitol Hill today, and he made this thing really plain.
27: I've been traveling through the state of Georgia for a year now, and simply put, in a nutshell, what happened in the fall of 2020 is that 28,000 Georgians skipped the presidential race, and yet they voted down ballot in other races. And the Republican congressman ended up getting 33,000 more votes than President Trump. And that's why President Trump came up short.
26: But you can't tell these idiots this. And this is the most important thing that I keep laughing about. So Donald Trump claims that the elections were rigged and he lost. But all the other Republicans who won don't say it was rigged. So I'm just want to be clear. In 2020, there were Republicans who won in Georgia. There were people who ran for statewide office who won in Georgia. But you say it was rigged. Well, how about the U.S. Senate races? Kelly Loeffler, Perdue, they lost to Ossoff and Warnock. Were they races rigged? So how could it be rigged that you lost, but Republicans who won seats that year wasn't rigged? This is how dumb MAGA is. They're listening to this idiot who just does nothing but whine and complain and go on and on and on. And what? Nothing. It's just stupid. I'm Roland Martin on the Black Information Network.
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3: Morgan Wood on your home for 24/7 news, the Black Information Network. Maryland is getting a major investment in artificial intelligence. Maryland Governor Wes Moore announced that AI company CloudForce is expanding its headquarters at National Harbor in Prince George's County. He spoke recently about the power of AI at the National Governors Association Summit in Oklahoma City, Oklahoma.
4: I do believe in the promise that AI can provide to the people of our state. I think AI has the opportunity to be absolutely revolutionary when it comes to healthcare and education and public safety. And we're utilizing AI to make sure that we can streamline the eligibility processing for our kids. Right now, there's about 750,000 children in Maryland who are getting their summer food via AI. So we do believe that there are real promises around this. I also, though, believe that we have got to be on the front lines on understanding what are the guardrails and what is this going to mean for our people.
3: The expansion is expected to bring 250 new jobs to the state, with the company planning to double the size of its headquarters. State and local officials are providing economic incentives for the project. Moore says the investment will help strengthen Maryland's position as a leader in the growing AI economy. Meanwhile, August is Black Business Month, and a Black-owned family-run construction company with deep roots in Washington, D.C. is getting a major role in the new Commander Stadium. Smoot Construction will join Clark Construction Group and Mortenson to lead construction of the new stadium at the former RFK site in Washington, D.C. The Commanders announced the new partnership earlier this week. Smoot's story dates back to 1946, when founder Sherman R. Smoot started a commercial masonry business in Charleston, West Virginia. The company has since grown into a fourth-generation, minority-owned construction firm. Smoot has helped build some of D.C.'s most recognizable landmarks, including Nationals Park, Union Station, and the National Museum of African American History and Culture, in addition to Capital One Arena. And speaking of the sports venue, Capital One is extending its naming rights to the arena for another 20 years. Renovations are underway, including new bars, social spaces, updated entrances, and a redesigned exterior. The arena hosts more than 250 events each year, including games for the Capitals, Wizards, and Georgetown men's basketball. And a Baltimore high school is connecting Black students with new opportunities at one of the city's top universities. Johns Hopkins University recently wrapped the first year of its Power Scholars Academy, serving students from Mergen Thaler Vocational Technical High School, better known as MERVO. MERVO has a predominantly Black student population, and the program gives students access to academic enrichment, college exposure, and career pathways at Johns Hopkins. The partnership connects a Baltimore public high school with a major research university, expanding opportunities for students in fields including engineering, construction, and health professions. I'm Morgan Wood on the Black Information Network, your home for Black news first.
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8: What's the difference between building a side hustle and building economic power? Well, according to the Black Business Review, it's all about systems.

0: is created through ownership, infrastructure, and institutions, not just hard work. The discussion argues that Black economic progress depends on creating businesses that can scale, developing strong community networks, and circulating dollars within Black communities. The episode stresses that entrepreneurs, investors, and community leaders have to think beyond short-term survival. Ultimately, the blueprint calls for a shift from a hustle mindset to a systems mindset. And if you want to position yourself or your business for long-term Black economic power, that shift is necessary. Money News at 24 and 54 minutes past each hour. 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
4: Home for 24/7 News, the Black Information Network. A new report is showing violent crime is dropping significantly in major U.S. cities. The Major Cities Chiefs Association reports homicides fell 17.2%, robberies dropped 16.6%, aggravated assaults declined 5.7% compared with the same period last year. Some major cities apparently were already seeing reductions in crime, like in Memphis, Tennessee, where Mayor Paul Young, in a news conference earlier this year, saw a reduction of crime in his city. Still, the African-American mayor says crime reduction remains a core goal.
5: Despite the reductions that we've seen, the crime is still too high. We're going to continue to be laser-focused on what it takes to reduce crime in our city.
4: Experts say there is no single explanation for the overall crime reduction, pointing instead to changes in policing and criminal justice strategies. Incidents of vandalism are forcing a Black daycare owner to temporarily close her locations. According to WCAU, Sierra Young, the owner of Universal Kids Child Care and Learning Center on Philadelphia, Pennsylvania's South Side, says she believes the vandalism is being done by a disgruntled ex. All three of her locations have recently been vandalized. One of the three centers had earlier been temporarily closed after someone splattered red paint on the property and linked the center to child pornography. Young tells WCAU that is not true.
6: I've never had porn allegations to anyone, let alone children. I've been in the community for the last 8 years, and this one in South Philly for the last two.
4: Police are confirming they are investigating the vandalism as being possibly domestic in nature. Young says her son's father is behind all of the vandalism cases.
6: My son's father has thrown paint all over my daycare centers, and, you know, just spray painted inappropriate things on my, you know, all of my locations.
4: All three of Young's Universal Kids Child Care locations were hit over last weekend, WCAU says. While most parents tend to concentrate on what's going into their youngsters' brains while at school, it may be a good idea to give some thought as to what's going on the kids' backs on the way to and from school. Of course, backpacks are a practical way to carry school books and supplies. They're designed to distribute the weight of the load among some of the body's strongest muscles. According to the American Academy of Orthopedic Surgeons, however, improperly used backpacks can bring on severe back, neck, and shoulder pain, as well as posture problems. Children should carry no more than 10 to 20% of their body weight. It's probably a good idea to get a lightweight backpack with two wide padded shoulder straps, a padded back, and a waist strap. Remind your kids to always use both shoulder straps. Tighten them so the weight is distributed properly and pack only essential items. You can learn more about backpack safety from the experts at the American Academy of Orthopedic Surgeons. Go to AAOS.org. And that's your Healthy Minute. I'm Mike Island on the Black Information Network.

album, he was accepting submissions of songs. Enter Brother Number Two. Brother Number Two submits a song for Brother Number One's album, but Brother Number One says, uh-uh, that's trash. So Brother Number

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3: I'm Amber Payton with BIN News Now. Florida Governor Ron DeSantis is criticizing the rise of democratic socialism following Wisconsin's primary, calling the movement essentially communist.
4: And I think it's very, very dangerous.
3: DeSantis also argued police, not social workers, should respond to crimes like home break-ins. He renewed his criticism of Dr. Anthony Fauci over the COVID response while calling Florida a refuge of sanity. A new poll shows Black Maryland Governor Wes Moore with a wide lead in his re-election bid. The Maryland Now survey has Moore ahead of Republican Dan Cox by 27 points with 58% support. It also shows 56% of voters approve of Moore's job performance. And Russell Westbrook is retiring after 18 NBA seasons. The 2017 league MVP announced the decision Wednesday in a social media video narrated by Michael B. Jordan. Westbrook spent most of his career with Oklahoma City before playing for six other teams. Get BIN News Now on demand 24/7 on the iHeartRadio app.
5: I'm Vanessa Tyler on the Black Information Network, your home for Black News First. A Black woman found hanging from a tree in Jackson, Mississippi. Police still investigating how 29-year-old Tasia Fortune died behind an abandoned home. There is a person of interest in custody. 65-year-old Terrence Anderson, reports are, he and Fortune have a 5-year-old son together. He was arrested on an unrelated weapons charge. Her family says any thought of suicide is out of the question. Fortune, whose mother is white and father Black, say she would have never killed herself. Her mother is also rejecting the obvious racial overtones.
6: People are talking about, you know, hate and war violence, and I don't want my daughter's name to be affiliated with that.
5: Her mother says she is certain her daughter did not do this to herself. Ever see the Blue Angels flying in action? Those sleek blue and yellow ceremonial flight suits that fit them to a T was custom sewn by a Black-owned company in Pensacola, Florida, titled The Sewing Box. The company has had the Navy contract for nearly 50 years. But without explanation or warning, the U.S. Navy snatched their contract, ending a tradition that lasted 43 years, with the company just steps away from the Blue Angels headquarters. Owner Candy Whitehurst tells CNN she can't understand why.
7: I have no idea. They never said anything to me as if they didn't want me. And I have text messages where the guys were saying, oh, this is the best suit I ever had, right before I found out. Oh, it fits so perfect. I mean, I can just show you and tell you stories where they was just in here praising me. So why they took this initiative, I do not know.
5: Well, it wasn't the money. The Navy just awarded a 5-year, $1.69 million contract for ceremonial flight suits to a company in Virginia, making for an even bigger slap in the face for the Black company, whose 5-year contract was reportedly $127,000. Way, way under what the Navy, using taxpayer dollars, will now pay to the new company. If a suspect is already in handcuffs, why assault him? That is what an NYPD officer is accused of, and it cost former Detective David Eng his rank. He is now demoted to an officer for what happened to a detainee inside a New York holding cell. The cop is charged with assault, official misconduct, menacing, and a weapons offense. He pleaded not guilty. Surveillance footage allegedly caught the cop striking the man in cuffs with a padlock, causing an orbital fracture, along with cuts and bruises. The victim was arrested on misdemeanor assault, had no priors, and the charges were dismissed. I'm Vanessa Tyler on the Black Information Network, your home for Black News First.
2: On
8: On August 7th, 1948, Alice Coachman made history as the first black woman to win an Olympic gold medal. Her victory in the high jump at the London Olympic Summer Games cemented her legacy as a trailblazer in sports and beyond. Coachman was born in Albany, Georgia in 1923 and grew up in the segregated South, where opportunities for black athletes, particularly women, were scarce. Despite these challenges, her determination was undeniable. She trained barefoot on dirt roads with homemade equipment, proving that passion can overcome the biggest obstacles. At the 1948 Olympics, Coachman's high jump cleared the bar at 5 feet 6 and 1/8 inches, and she became the first black woman to win a gold medal. Beyond the track, Coachman became a role model and advocate for young athletes, encouraging them to pursue their dreams, regardless of any barriers along the way. As we celebrate all of our country's gold medal winners, let's also take a moment to remember Alice Coachman, the first black woman to win an Olympic gold medal. This is Bree Wood for the Black Information Network.
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2: 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BIN New York.
1: Born of the boroughs.
9: I'm Misty Jordan with the Black Information Network. The Virginia Department of Health is asking families to talk to their health care providers about vaccinations ahead of the upcoming school year. The health department says vaccination requirements have not changed and vaccines are still the best way to protect the health of students and the surrounding community.
10: And so our goal here is always to try and figure out how do we help kids be safe so they can do things all year long with their friends, with their families, and not have to worry about it.
9: Officials also say the need for immunizations has increased due to the outbreak of measles in Central Virginia. More information about vaccinations is available on the State Health Department's website. A Virginia doctor is making history as the first black woman to be named director of VCU's Massey's Comprehensive Cancer Center. Dr. Monica Baskin was named director earlier this week. She explains why she feels her role is important to the black community.
11: I do think that there are some people who are coming for care that don't often see someone that has a shared background as theirs. And so they may feel a little bit more of a comfort that here's someone that may know my experience without me having to tell them every single thing.
9: Dr. Baskin is the first woman of color to hold a position at the center. Baskin will oversee hundreds of scientists and investigators who work in cancer and research prevention. Now to the Carolinas. A Morrisville police officer is accused of illegally using the license plate reader system. Elizabeth Ann Snowman was arrested this week for a count of accessing computers, which led to her firing. The police chief said Snowman reportedly used the system more than 30 times to track her boyfriend's ex-wife. And she's not the only officer accused of doing it.
12: We're looking at 10. Of the 10, three look like they could be problematic. Moving forward, what we're doing on this is in addition to what's in there, they're also going to have to attach a case number to this to give it a little more bite.
9: The police chief said they're working on better protections for the Flock system and how and when officers access it. New protests at the state legislature are putting North Carolina's hemp bill on hold. Hundreds of protesters packed the General Assembly Tuesday, urging House lawmakers to reject a proposal that would ban most intoxicating hemp drinks, gummies, and other THC products. By the end of the day, House leaders pulled the bill from consideration and instead announced a study committee to rework legislation.
13: Intoxicating substances sold in brightly colored packages, often designed to look exactly like popular candy. But anyone whose business depends on selling these products should not be in business.
9: Lawmakers from both parties say there's broad support for setting a minimum age to buy hemp products. And the Miss USA organization has dethroned Miss North Carolina, apparently after some of her old tweets resurfaced. Brittany Boltonhouse was crowned Miss North Carolina in June and was set to appear at the Miss USA pageant later this month. Wednesday, the organization said Boltonhouse was stepping down as Miss North Carolina because of racist comments. Runner-up Myla Haley, a black woman, will assume the crown of Miss North Carolina at the upcoming pageant in Miami. I'm Misty Jordan on your home for Black News First, the Black Information Network.
14: This is Morgan Wood from the Black Information Network, sharing Black history around America. More than 200,000 Black soldiers fought in the Civil War, many for a freedom they have never known. The African American Civil War Museum in Washington, D.C. honors their service, sacrifice, and determination to claim

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1: Most people know about Restaurant Week, but not everyone knows there's a Black Restaurant Week born in Houston, Texas in 2016 and is now spreading to cities across the country. It's more than just menus. It's a movement.
2: And so we really want to create something that was more all-inclusive to the creative things we were seeing happening in the food scene.
1: That's one of the three founders, Fallon Farrell.
2: As we've grown through the years, we've literally watched businesses start off as like a pop-up food tent and now having like two or three locations.
1: From soul food kitchens to hidden gem caterers, Black Restaurant Week shines a light where it's long been missing. It's helped generate tens of millions of dollars for Black-owned businesses, keeping legacies alive and creating new ones. And it's part of Black history still being written every time a diner takes that first bite. I'm Esther Dillard for the Black Information Network.
3: Golf became one of the youngest American female players to win a major at the age of 19. However, tennis icon Serena Williams holds the distinction of being the youngest female player to date. She won her first U.S. Open at the age of 17. I'm Morgan Wood, and that's another BIN fun fact.
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5: Black cowboy culture, family history, and legacy are at the center of a new exhibit in Newport News. Christopher Deontes is the first artist in residence at the Downing Grove Cultural Arts Center.
4: And the breakdowns.
6: Kiara Bowling was hit by a car in Oakland, California. Behind the wheel, a six-year-old and four-year-old.
0: The Black Information Network.
7: He is inconsistent with Michiganders of either side of the aisle, by the way. Someone who wants to defund police, defund ICE.
4: Is telling our story.
8: BIN News This Hour, I'm Terry McCready. Coming up, President Trump says Iran is on the hook for damages. A big ask for the president from New York's Mayor Mamdani on behalf of Haitian migrants. Madison, Wisconsin officials releasing the name of a white police officer in the fatal shooting of a Black man. President Trump says Iran should pay damages for the harm the regime has inflicted on the world for the past half a century. Trump was asked about Iran's latest demands yesterday as negotiations play out with the U.S.
9: They asked for money for the damage that we've done. I said, that's a good idea. Well, we're going to ask for money for the damage they've done over a 50-year period.
8: Over the weekend, Iran had a number of demands for the U.S., including that the U.S. must completely compensate Iran for damages from the five-month-long war. Trump also told White House reporters that the U.S. controls the Strait of Hormuz. New York City Mayor Zoran Mamdani is doubling down on calls for President Trump to extend temporary protected status for Haitian and Syrian immigrants after a Supreme Court ruling ended the program. Mamdani blaming the federal government as the city is moving to terminate employees who were previous TPS holders.
10: We are only taking the actions that we are forced to take when it comes to what we want to see in this city and in this country. It is the extension of TPS. It is ensuring that these New Yorkers are recognized for what they are, which is New Yorkers, and that they are here, they are at home.
8: The mayor said the city was providing free legal consultations to those looking at other forms of work authorization. Meanwhile, the DHS would not say whether ICE raids were going to target Haitian immigrants, but said it is not too late for anyone concerned to self-deport. All right, the identity of a Madison, Wisconsin police officer who fatally shot a 38-year-old Black man in July has been disclosed. The killing of Corey Ruiz has sparked protests in the state's capital over the way people of color are treated by authorities. Keel Badinger Peterson has over a decade of law enforcement experience, and he's the officer who fired the deadly shots, according to the Wisconsin Department of Justice's Division of Criminal Investigation. Police say he was among three other officers surrounding Ruiz, who was on a bicycle at the time. In response to reports of someone checking out parked cars and an alleged attempted burglary, Badinger Peterson and the other officers are all now on paid administrative leave while the state investigation continues. The Dane County District Attorney is reviewing the findings before deciding whether charges will be filed. Civil rights attorney Ben Crump is representing the Ruiz family and is calling for the officer to be charged. The treason trial of Tanzanian opposition leader Tundu Lissu has resumed after a five-month pause in a case that has drawn international attention over the country's political climate. Lissu, chairman of the opposition Chadema Party, has been in custody since last year. Outside the Dar es Salaam courthouse, Lissu accused prosecutors of deliberately delaying proceedings. The trial had been suspended since February while prosecutors appealed a ruling allowing additional evidence. Tanzania's Court of Appeals dismissed the challenge last month. Chadema described the hearing as a critical test of Tanzania's commitment to democracy. I'm Terry McCready for the Black Information Network.
11: Here's what's trending this hour. Caroline Leavitt is stepping down as White House press secretary at the end of the month. President Trump made the announcement on Truth Social. Luigi Mangione may be looking for a plea deal. The man accused of killing UnitedHealthcare CEO Brian Thompson is expected to appear in federal court on Friday in New York. And NBA All-Star point guard Russell Westbrook is calling it a career after 18 seasons. Westbrook announced his decision today on social media. I'm Amber Payton, and that's what's trending.
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12: Two former NBA players have declared for the WNBA, saying they identify as transgender. Enes Kanter Freedom and Royce White declare for the 2027 WNBA draft. Freedom said in a social media post, "If simply declaring who you are is all that's required, then I meet every requirement necessary to compete in the WNBA." Royce White opened up about his decision on Fox News.
13: Why would they be resentful? We're going to elevate the game. We're going to put more eyeballs on these young women's hard work. And ultimately, like I said, I'm a Black woman and I want to be respected as a Black woman by the WNBA and everybody else. It's time that we put this cis normative culture, this toxic cis normative culture behind us, and we allow men, biological or assigned male at birth, people like myself to come out and be their true authentic self. I am a sometimes identifying as a Black transgender lesbian, and I'm proud.
12: White later went on to warn of legal action for discrimination if the league rejects the declaration. With the latest in sports, I'm Misty Jordan on the Black Information Network, your home for Black news first.
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4: Born of the boroughs.
14: Black Information Network. In Louisiana, Orleans Parish Sheriff Michelle Woodfork says her first 100 days were challenging, but she says the department's new focus begins with accountability. The Black sheriff inherited a jail in crisis, a jailbreak, a bleeding budget, and federal monitors on her back. In a news conference, she said 100 days in, she's turning it around with new security sweeps, jail repairs, and a tight budget.
15: I completely revamped the human resources division to ensure we can attract and retain talent. I brought in seasoned civilian staff to establish new procedures to stop bad releases.
14: Woodfork took office in May, just over a year after 10 inmates escaped. She says changes continue, including the announced arrest of 23-year-old deputy recruit Cheyenne Scott this week, following a months-long investigation into contraband smuggling at the Orleans Justice Center. Still business as usual. That's how Black Attorney General Jason Williams characterizes prosecutions in New Orleans, even after the state's attorney general was indicted, then cleared. But Liz Merle isn't letting go. She's now suing Williams and the special prosecutor who dropped her case, demanding records on who leaked grand jury secrets against her. The feud started in May when Merle sent letters threatening eight New Orleans officials, including Williams and Mayor Helena Moreno, over a disputed court clerk election. Moreno fired back in a video of her own on Instagram.
16: Let the process work. Let the legal process work. Instead of threatening and intimidating people to try to get them to back down.
14: A grand jury indicted Merle on 16 counts over those letters. A special prosecutor tossed them all in July. Now Merle wants to know who built the case that nearly cost her job. Meanwhile, in Georgia, a Black Murrieta family is demanding justice for 2-year-old Messiah Harris. Police say his mother's boyfriend hit the toddler's body in nearby woods after reporting him missing. Darian Keith faces charges for concealing a death and lying to police. Messiah's aunt spoke to Atlanta News First.
17: I couldn't really wrap my head around it because it's like you would never imagine something happened like this.
14: Messiah would have turned 3 this month. His family says he brought joy everywhere he went. And a former Columbus, Georgia mayoral candidate and pastor has pleaded guilty to felony kidnapping and family violence battery. Zeph Baker was sentenced to 5 years of probation while several other charges were dropped as part of the plea deal. The victim, Lakai Williams, accused Baker of beating her, holding her at gunpoint, and forcing her and her young daughter into a vehicle before taking them to multiple locations back in 2023. Williams said her daughter helped to get access to Baker's phone, allowing her to photograph her injuries and contact a friend for help. And finally, forecasters are keeping an eye on the southern Gulf and especially Louisiana. They're watching an area that's likely to become a tropical depression later this week. As of Tuesday morning, the National Hurricane Center said the system was about 500 miles southwest of the Cabo Verde Islands. The agency says atmospheric conditions are expected to become more favorable for development over the next few days. Forecasters say a tropical depression will likely form later this week as the system moves west and northwest across the central tropical Atlantic. I'm Esther Dillard on your home for 24/7 News, the Black Information Network.
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19: In 2019, marine scientists discovered the remains of the Clotilda at the bottom of Alabama's Mobile River. The Clotilda is believed to be the last known intact U.S. slave ship. In 1860, the Clotilda smuggled 110 Africans to Alabama, decades after the importation of slaves was outlawed in the United States. To hide the crime, the ship's captain, William Foster, burned and sunk the ship. Surviving ancestors of that final harrowing journey went on to establish Africatown, which still exists today. In her best-selling book, Barracoon, released in 2018, Zora Neale Hurston tells the story of Cudjoe Lewis, the last enslaved African on the Clotilda. The book details Lewis's experiences aboard the slave ship and his role in founding Africatown. Lewis died in 1935 at the age of 94. Africatown and the Clotilda are an intricate part of the national conversation about reparations, highlighting the lasting legacy of this dark chapter in American history. I'm Andrea Coleman on the Black Information Network.
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20: Well, Beyonce is facing a new lawsuit over her 2022 hit Alien Superstar from the Grammy-winning album Renaissance. A company called Hiroshi Enterprise and producer Shuji Hiroshi claimed the song contains an unauthorized spoken word sample from the track Moonraker, recorded by musician John Holiday. According to the lawsuit, Beyonce's team allegedly released the song before obtaining proper clearance and later secured a license from Holiday, despite claims that the rights had been transferred to Hiroshi years earlier. The plaintiffs are seeking unspecified damages and an injunction that could limit future monetization of the song. And Brandy is heading to Hillman College. Netflix has announced that the Grammy Award-winning singer and actress will perform the new rendition of the iconic A Different World theme song for the upcoming sequel series, premiering September 24th. Brandy called the opportunity a full-circle moment, saying the original show inspired her as a child and made her believe her dreams were possible. The new series follows Deborah Wayne, the daughter of original characters Dwayne Wayne and Whitley Gilbert, as she begins her freshman year. With the latest in entertainment at 17 and 47 minutes past each hour, I'm Bree Wood on the Black Information Network, your home for Black News First.
21: On December 9th, 1946 in Philadelphia, Howard Stanley Frankie Beverly was born. In 1970, he would form the group Raw Soul, which later was renamed Maze. Under the mentorship of Marvin Gaye, Frankie Beverly and Maze would go on to give us 9 gold albums.

0: dressed in his signature all white, crowds would stand at their feet and sing to the top of their lungs.
1: Ooh, and pain. I like sunshine and rain.
0: Sadly, on September 10th, 2024, Frankie Beverly left us with hits for lifetimes to come.

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2: Yes, wake on your home for 24/7 news, the Black Information Network. Here's what's happening in your region right now. For many in the majority black city of New Orleans, the first week of August means the end of summer fun. But some might want to get in those last days of sun and water. But in southeast Louisiana, there's a deadly bacteria to be on the lookout for. Five people have already died from it. Dr. Fred Lopez from LSU Health New Orleans sat down with Fox 8 News New Orleans to talk about the bacteria and how you catch it.
3: So the official name is Vibrio vulnificus, and this is a natural inhabitant of coastal waters. It usually gets into the body in one of two ways, either through a wound being exposed to water that contains the organism, resulting in a wound infection, or by eating raw or undercooked shellfish, usually oysters, and then it gets in the bloodstream.
2: Chicago Mayor Brandon Johnson, who's a black man, signed an executive order to strengthen protections against air and noise pollution. It's his way of making sure there are safeguards in place to regulate data centers. One of the first moves is a moratorium or temporary stop to building new data centers in the city.
4: The city is taking steps now to protect Chicagoans from the impacts of data center development while we undertake the comprehensive work that's necessary to establish stronger permanent protections for our communities.
5: It's just devastating. It's heartbreaking.
2: To BIN Weather Watch, we're hearing from residents in Frankfort, Illinois, like Tammy McKee, who says her and her mother narrowly escaped from their house when it went up in flames due to Monday's triple tornado outbreak. Authorities say they don't know if the home was struck by lightning or if high winds knocked power lines into the home. Frankfort has a population of about 2,000 black people. Well, seniors in nine different Metro Detroit communities could get free Ring doorbell cameras. The Detroit Area Agency is partnering with U.S. Aging and Amazon Ring to install 1,000 cameras. Now, to qualify, seniors must be at least 65 years or older or provide care for someone that's 65 years or older. Detroit's black population is about 77%. I'm Tammy Eswick on your home for 24/7 News, the Black Information Network. 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
6: The Congressional Black Caucus is calling for an independent federal review into the disappearance and death of 18-year-old Nolan Xavier Wells. CBC Chair Yvette D. Clark and other members sent a letter to Attorney General Todd Blanche and FBI Director Kash Patel asking the Justice Department to review the case and determine whether a federal investigation under civil rights laws is warranted. Wells disappeared more than a month ago in Mississippi, and the CBC says significant questions remain about what happened on July 4th and the circumstances leading to his death. Mississippi authorities are continuing their investigation, but the CBC says the lack of answers warrants additional federal resources. The lawmakers say federal involvement would not prejudge the case, but help ensure every appropriate investigative resource is being used. That's your Washington Roundup. I'm Morgan Wood on the Black Information Network.
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7: People will come, Ray. People will most definitely come.
8: Born in Mississippi in 1931, James Earl Jones would become a powerful symbol of resilience and excellence. From the Great White Hope to voicing Darth Vader.
9: No.
8: Jones' resonant voice and commanding presence helped him become one of the most distinguished actors of his generation. Crediting poetry and acting for helping him overcome a childhood stutter, his Broadway debut would come in 1957. Winning his first Tony Award in 1968, he would go on to join a select group of entertainers by also winning a Grammy, Emmy, and Oscar, or EGOT. His impact so powerful, the Court Theater on Broadway was renamed after him in 2022. Breaking barriers in Hollywood and theater at a time when opportunities for black actors were limited.
10: Go through life worried if someone had liked you or not. You best make sure that they are doing right by you.
8: James Earl Jones' success and legacy are a source of inspiration and pride for the black community. Rest in power, James Earl Jones.
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11: Atlanta, Georgia is being recognized during Black Business Month for reaching a milestone no other major U.S. city can match. According to city leaders, Atlanta now has the highest concentration of Black-owned businesses in the country, with Black entrepreneurs owning over 10.7% of all businesses in the metro area. That equates to more than 13,000 Black-owned businesses operating across the city. The Atlanta City Council officially recognizes August as Black Business Month, highlighting the city's reputation as a national hub for Black entrepreneurship. Leaders say the city's success comes after decades of investment support programs, networking opportunities, and access to business resources. Some say the city has transformed into a modern-day Black mecca for economic opportunity. Those businesses appear to be doing much more than providing products and services. They are creating jobs, generating wealth within communities, and helping families build financial stability. Money News at 24 and 54 minutes past each hour. I'm Nicole Deal on your home for Black News First, the Black Information Network.
9: 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Black Chicago Mayor Brandon Johnson is moving to tighten regulations on data centers.
12: The

0: for governor over Trump-backed Mike Lindell. Damuth becomes the first black woman nominated for governor by a majority party in the state. 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
1: Mike Stevens on your home for Black News First, the Black Information Network. Here's your top headlines this hour. More than 100 suspects are facing charges in a law enforcement operation targeting sexual predators. In Tampa, Florida, Hillsborough County Sheriff Chad Cronister says Operation Relentless Summer nabbed 116 people suspected of exploiting women and children. Several of those arrested are black.
2: These criminals who felt they could use the summer when students are out of school to buy, sell a child or a woman hiding behind a screen name were mistaken.
1: The sheriff says one of the suspects was even working as a detention officer with the Department of Juvenile Justice.
2: This is a role where he should have been an example, someone to look up to. Instead, he traveled to meet someone he thought he could pay to have sex with.
1: The victims came from Florida, Louisiana, and Texas. Black civil rights attorney Benjamin Crump is announcing a wrongful death lawsuit on behalf of a woman who was killed on what would have been her 93rd birthday. Crump says the car where she was a passenger went into an intersection with a green light. And that's when he says Orlando police officer Andrew McEwen in a marked cruiser saw another driver make an illegal U-turn.
3: McEwen elected to take police action against that motorist and begin entering the intersection against a red traffic signal.
1: There was a collision and the woman was killed. The lawsuit claims the patrol car had a history of malfunctioning emergency lights, and Crump seeks $92 million in damages from the Orlando Police Department. Black former Florida Democratic candidate for governor Andrew Gillum remains behind bars in Alabama. Jail records confirm the former Tallahassee, Florida mayor is being held without bond after a judge revoked his release when Gillum missed a random drug screening and subsequently tested positive for methamphetamine. He's due in drug court this week to determine if he will stay locked up. His supporters hope he can get the help he needs after dealing with some of his issues for some time now. And some good news for black cell phone and electric car users, along with everyone else. Faster phone and EV charging could be coming, thanks to scientists at Rice University. The Houston researchers announced a new process this week to recharge certain devices in under 30 seconds. By using this new process, the researchers say manufacturers could soon cut production costs, leading to cheaper, ultra-fast charging batteries and even aerospace gear. For more stories of interest to the black community, log on to BINnews.com. 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I'm Mike Stevens on your home for Black News First, the Black Information Network.
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6: I'm Big Sue on the Black Information Network. George Washington Carver, an agricultural scientist, inventor, and educator at Tuskegee University, sought to revitalize southern soil that had been stripped by cotton, a nitrogen-depleting crop. He developed a crop rotation method that alternated the cotton with legumes like peanuts that fixed nitrogen and other edible crops such as corn. This method increased the soil's productive capacity and also gave southern farmers another crop to produce and sell besides cotton, thus diversifying the market. In addition to crop rotation, Dr. Carver promoted the practice of using compost to reintroduce nutrients and add organic matter to the soil. He showed that using compost for soil revitalization increased its productivity by 100-fold compared with previous common methods. Using compost to build soil is a critical practice in organic farming and gardening today. And that's a fact. I'm Big Sue on the Black Information Network.
7: I'm Kevin Brown on your home for 24/7 News, the Black Information Network. Here's what's happening right now. At least three people are dead and thousands are without power after dangerous storms. Executive Director of the Indiana Department of Homeland Security, Jonathan Whitman, gave an update.
8: We did unfortunately have one...

0: confirmed fatality at this point from the storms yesterday. That was a four-year-old child in Jennings County. And we have two other reports of fatalities that are unconfirmed at this point that may be storm related.
1: Meanwhile, the National Weather Service confirmed three tornadoes touched down near Chicago. According to Power Outage US, Indiana, Illinois, and Ohio are experiencing the most outages. Meanwhile, a Chicago area school building was damaged and without power following harsh storms. Glenwood Academy said its school was damaged as the harsh weather tore through its campus. Glenwood Academy is seeking donations and volunteers to help clean up and rebuild in time for students' return next week. Police in Seattle are investigating a hit-and-run crash that left a 20-year-old skateboarder seriously injured. The incident occurred in the South Lake Union neighborhood, where a witness reported that a red Acura sedan hit the skateboarder and fled the scene. Detectives are leading the investigation and are asking for any information or video footage related to the incident. The California Gig Workers Union, CGWU in San Francisco, has met the required threshold for active drivers, authorizing the unionization effort, potentially becoming the exclusive bargaining representative for Uber and Lyft drivers in California. Both Lyft and Uber have expressed commitment to engaging in good faith with the union, and CGWU has stated that no dues will be collected until a contract is ratified. Scrap, the Bayview's premier arts and crafts store, is celebrating the grand opening of its new location at 141 Industrial Street on August 15th. Gumbo Social, a popular black-owned restaurant in San Francisco, is set to reopen on August 17th after a six-week closure to retool and improve the dining experience. Additionally, the community events such as backpack giveaways and family barbecues are scheduled to help families prepare for the upcoming school year in Bayview. A Chicago City Council majority accuses Bally's of using the video gaming terminal issue as an excuse to delay construction of a $1.7 billion casino complex in River West. The council claims Bally's can no longer afford to build the project and demands that the company fulfill its obligations. Bally's has paused construction of non-gaming elements of the complex, citing financial challenges and potential negative impacts of video gaming terminals. The ongoing dispute raises concerns about the future of the casino project and the potential financial implications for the city. The California Highway Patrol is seeking witnesses to a fatal crash involving a bicyclist and a pickup truck on an Interstate 80 off-ramp in Fairfield. The bicyclist has been pronounced dead at the scene, and their identity has not been released pending notification of next of kin. Alcohol or drugs are not believed to be factors in the crash, which is still under investigation. Witnesses or anyone with information, including dash cam footage, are encouraged to contact the CHP Solano area office. I'm Kevin Brown, and you're home for Black News First, the Black Information Network.
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7: BIN News this hour. I'm Doug Davis. New inflation numbers are out for July. The Labor Department says prices rose to 0.1%, slightly better than June. But for everyday Black Americans who are trying to make ends meet in this tough Trump economy, the math just isn't mathing.
8: I think we're definitely seeing the effects, you know, in the grocery stores. The families are seeing it when they're going to go buy their groceries. We see it at the restaurants when you're going out to eat. You know, inflation has hit everything in general, but especially with the food and the groceries, it's getting tough.
7: That's a Black Houston man speaking to MS Now. The uptick came from lower gas prices, which fell by 2.9%, and overall energy costs dropped 1.5%. And despite a 3.2% jump in wage growth over the past year, inflation rose up to 3.4%. So a bump in paychecks are still not enough to cover rising prices. For Black communities where renters, low-income households with limited savings can be hit the hardest, the impact is major. The Federal Reserve finds that Black families report higher levels of inflation stress than white families. Meanwhile, last night's Democratic primary wins, particularly in Wisconsin, is bringing attention to the party's emerging political strategies as it attempts to regain power in the House and Senate this November. And for Black Americans, the struggle is real. The Trump administration has targeted everything from DEI programs to jobs, housing, food, energy, and voting. Democrats are busy at this moment trying to build a larger path to the majority by aiming to gain seats now in Republican-led states like Alaska, Kansas, Florida, Iowa, Maine, Ohio, and Texas. Black Democratic strategist Cornell Belcher tells MS Now that Trump's low approval rating will likely tip the scale this November.
9: You know, the president's job approval and the amount that voters punish the president's party are strongly correlated to job approval. So his job approval really does matter because the vast majority of voters who disapprove of the president are going to vote against his party. And in some studies, two-thirds of the variance in these House swing states are tied to the president's job approval. So when you see the president's job approval collapsing and his policies being underwater, it opens up the playing field for Democrats in this midterm.
7: The Democratic Party needs to gain, as it stands, 4 seats to take back control of the Senate and 3 seats from Republicans to take back the majority. And finally, in the fight to close the racial wealth gap, Black-owned banks are proving that where you bank can shape where your community grows. The mission of Black-owned banks goes beyond checking accounts and debit cards. They're a funding source for Black-owned businesses, nonprofits, and communities that have long been underserved by mainstream institutions. And the backdrop is rooted in American history. Back in the day, Black banks grew because segregation, redlining, and discrimination kept many Black Americans from fair access to credit and wealth-building tools. So today, more Black folks are beginning to rely on these institutions like One United Bank, Carver Federal Savings Bank, Liberty Bank, and others that continue to put in the work so Black communities can thrive. For the latest news stories of interest to our community, listen to the Black Information Network on the free iHeartRadio app or log on to BINnews.com and click the Listen Live link. 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I'm Doug Davis. The Black Information Network means Black news first.
4: Here's what's trending this hour. President Trump's media company is being sued. This comes after Trump Media announced a new product that gives paying Wall Street firms faster access to the president's Truth Social post. Minnesota police are investigating after 3 people, including a young child, were killed in an incident at an in-home daycare. Hopkins Police Chief Brent Johnson said 2 adults and the child were found dead at the scene. And another primary day is in the books as November's midterm elections draw closer. I'm Amber Payton, and that's what's trending.
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4: Grambling State University's world-famed Tiger Marching Band is heading back to Harlem for a full circle moment. The HBCU band will lead the 57th African American Day Parade on September 20th, more than five decades after helping open the very first parade in 1969. This year's return also comes as Grambling marks its 125th anniversary and the world-famed celebrates 100 years. Organizers say the parade will continue its tradition of celebrating Black culture, heritage, unity, and achievement. And over in the DMV, Howard University is partnering with Project 68 to launch a new fellowship aimed at developing the next generation of Black storytellers and civic leaders. The Paid Impact Hub program will give student creators mentorship, production support, and industry connections while helping them produce podcasts, short-form videos, and other culturally grounded content. Howard is the first university to join the initiative with additional hubs planned nationwide. With the latest HBCU news, I'm Amber Payton on the Black Information Network and BINnews.com.
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3: And viewpoints expressed in this commentary are those of the author and do not necessarily represent those of BIN and its founding partners and employees. Now it's time to bring the funk with Roland S. Martin.
4: It's beyond stupid for anyone to actually keep listening to Donald Trump whine and complain about him losing the 2020 presidential election. Y'all, it wasn't rigged. It wasn't stolen. He lost. Brad Raffensperger, Georgia Secretary of State, testified on Capitol Hill today, and he made this thing really plain.
5: I've been traveling through the state of Georgia for a year now, and simply put, in a nutshell, what happened in fall of 2020 is that 28,000 Georgians skipped the presidential race, and yet they voted down ballot in other races. And the Republican congressman ended up getting 33,000 more votes than President Trump. And that's why President Trump came up short.
4: But you can't tell these idiots this. And this is the most important thing that I keep laughing about. So Donald Trump claims that the elections were rigged and he lost. But all the other Republicans who won don't say it was rigged. So I'm just want to be clear. In 2020, there were Republicans who won in Georgia. There were people who ran for statewide office who won in Georgia. But you say it was rigged. Well, how about the U.S. Senate races? Kelly Loeffler, Perdue, they lost to Ossoff and Warnock. Were they races rigged? So how could it be rigged that you lost, but Republicans who won seats that year wasn't rigged? This is how dumb MAGA is. They're listening to this idiot who just does nothing but whine and complain and go on and on and on. And what? Nothing. It's just stupid. I'm Roland Martin on the Black Information Network.
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8: 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The Black Information Network. Maryland is getting a major investment in artificial intelligence. Maryland Governor Wes Moore announced that AI company CloudForce is expanding its headquarters at National Harbor in Prince George's County. He spoke recently about the power of AI at the National Governors Association Summit in Oklahoma City, Oklahoma.
9: I do believe in the promise that AI can provide to the people of our state. I think AI has the opportunity to be absolutely revolutionary when it comes to healthcare and education and public safety. And we're utilizing AI to make sure that we can streamline the eligibility processing for our kids. Right now, there's about 750,000 children in Maryland who are getting their summer food via AI. So we do believe that there are real promises around this. I also, though, believe that we have got to be on the front lines on understanding what are the guardrails and what is this going to mean for our people.
8: The expansion is expected to bring 250 new jobs to the state, with the company planning to double the size of its headquarters. State and local officials are providing economic incentives for the project. Moore says the investment will help strengthen Maryland's position as a leader in the growing AI economy. Meanwhile, August is Black Business Month, and a Black-owned family-run construction company with deep roots in Washington, D.C. is getting a major role in the new Commander Stadium. Smoot Construction will join Clark Construction Group and Mortenson to lead construction of the new stadium at the former RFK site in Washington, D.C. The Commanders announced the new partnership earlier this week. Smoot's story dates back to 1946, when founder Sherman R. Smoot started a commercial masonry business in Charleston, West Virginia. The company has since grown into a fourth-generation, minority-owned construction firm. Smoot has helped build some of D.C.'s most recognizable landmarks, including Nationals Park, Union Station, and the National Museum of African American History and Culture, in addition to Capital One Arena. And speaking of the sports venue, Capital One is extending its naming rights to the arena arena for another 20 years. Renovations are underway, including new bars, social spaces, updated entrances, and a redesigned exterior. The arena hosts more than 250 events each year, including games for the Capitals, Wizards, and Georgetown men's basketball. And a Baltimore high school is connecting Black students with new opportunities at one of the city's top universities. Johns Hopkins University recently wrapped the first year of its Power Scholars Academy, serving students from Mergen Thaler Vocational Technical High School, better known as MERVO. MERVO has a predominantly Black student population, and the program gives students access to academic enrichment, college exposure, and career pathways at Johns Hopkins. The partnership connects a Baltimore public high school with a major research university, expanding opportunities for students in fields including engineering, construction, and health professions. I'm Morgan Wood on the Black Information Network, your home for Black news first.
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0: Maryland Republicans are expected to file a lawsuit challenging a proposed constitutional amendment on redistricting.
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11: civil rights attorney Ben Crump says a professional misconduct investigation was opened into the mother of 18-year-old Nolan Wells, calling it an attempt to intimidate a grieving mother.
7: For and by us. 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
12: What's the difference between building a side hustle and building economic power? Well, according to the Black Business Review, it's all about

0: is created through ownership, infrastructure, and institutions, not just hard work. The discussion argues that Black economic progress depends on creating businesses that can scale, developing strong community networks, and circulating dollars within Black communities. The episode stresses that entrepreneurs, investors, and community leaders have to think beyond short-term survival. Ultimately, the blueprint calls for a shift from a hustle mindset to a systems mindset. And if you want to position yourself or your business for long-term Black economic power, that shift is necessary. Money news at 24 and 54 minutes past each hour. I'm Nicole Deal on your home for Black News First, the Black Information Network.
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2: Born of the boroughs.
3: The Black Information Network. A new report is showing violent crime is dropping significantly in major U.S. cities. The Major Cities Chiefs Association reports homicides fell 17.2%, robberies dropped 16.6%, aggravated assaults declined 5.7% compared with the same period last year. Some major cities apparently were already seeing reductions in crime, like in Memphis, Tennessee, where Mayor Paul Young, in a news conference earlier this year, saw a reduction of crime in his city. Still, the African-American mayor says crime reduction remains a core goal.
4: Despite the reductions that we've seen, the crime is still too high. We're going to continue to be laser-focused on what it takes to reduce crime in our city.
3: Experts say there is no single explanation for the overall crime reduction, pointing instead to changes in policing and criminal justice strategies. Incidents of vandalism are forcing a Black daycare owner to temporarily close her locations. According to WCAU, Sierra Young, the owner of Universal Kids Child Care and Learning Center on Philadelphia, Pennsylvania's South Side, says she believes the vandalism is being done by a disgruntled ex. All three of her locations have recently been vandalized. One of the three centers had earlier been temporarily closed after someone splattered red paint on the property and linked the center to child pornography. Young tells WCAU that is not true.
5: I've never had porn allegations to anyone, let alone children. I've been in the community for the last 8 years, and this one in South Philly for the last two.
3: Police are confirming they are investigating the vandalism as being possibly domestic in nature. Young says her son's father is behind all of the vandalism cases.
5: My son's father has thrown paint all over my daycare centers, and, you know, just spray painted inappropriate things on my, you know, all of my locations.
3: All three of Young's Universal Kids Child Care locations were hit over last weekend, WCAU says.
6: If you have feelings of emptiness in your life, it is often regarded as a common feeling. Even though we hear more often now that it's okay to not be okay, feeling empty is not often spoken about as a symptom of mental difficulties. It's seen often as a borderline personality disorder. Neuroscience News began a 4-year project which involved listening to 400 people to see how common the feeling of emptiness is. The age group was 18 to 80 years old who had reported feeling empty at some point in their lives. Most responded that feeling empty is like a bottomless jug, and many saying it sucks all the life and energy out of you. Many didn't understand what the feeling meant and were hesitant about having conversations. They were afraid to discuss it and had difficulty putting away the stigma associated with mental health overall. 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And that's your Healthy Minute. I'm Mike Island on the Black Information.
7: I'm Uptown Angela on the Black Information Network. In 1895, Mary Fields, also known as Stagecoach Mary, became the first African-American woman to become a U.S. Postal Service Star Route Carrier. She was hired because she was the fastest at hitching a team of 6 horses. She drove her route with horses and a mule named Moses. Born a slave in 1832 in Tennessee, Mary had a reputation for wearing men's clothes, smoking, drinking, and shooting guns. Before becoming a mail carrier, she worked for 10 years at a convent, but her lifestyle led her to being kicked out of the mission. As a star carrier in Cascade, Montana, her job was to protect the mail on her route from thieves and bandits and to deliver mail. She was the only second woman in the United States and the first African-American woman to serve in that role. When she died in December 1914, she had one of the largest funerals ever in Cascade. And that's a fact. I'm Uptown Angela on the Black Information Network.
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8: I'm Amber Payton with BIN News Now. Florida Governor Ron DeSantis is criticizing the rise of democratic socialism following Wisconsin's primary, calling the movement essentially communist.
9: And I think it's very, very dangerous.
8: DeSantis also argued police, not social workers, should respond to crimes like home break-ins. He renewed his criticism of Dr. Anthony Fauci over the COVID response while calling Florida a refuge of sanity. A new poll shows Black Maryland Governor Wes Moore with a wide lead in his reelection bid. The Maryland Now survey has Moore ahead of Republican Dan Cox by 27 points with 58% support. It also shows 56% of voters approve of Moore's job performance. And Russell Westbrook is retiring after 18 NBA seasons. The 2017 league MVP announced the decision Wednesday in a social media video narrated by Michael B. Jordan. Westbrook spent most of his career with Oklahoma City before playing for six other teams. Get BIN News Now on demand 24/7 on the iHeartRadio app.
7: I'm Vanessa Tyler on the Black Information Network, your home for Black news first. A Black woman found hanging from a tree in Jackson, Mississippi. Police still investigating how 29-year-old Tasia Fortune died behind an abandoned home. There is a person of interest in custody. 65-year-old Terrence Anderson, reports are, he and Fortune have a 5-year-old son together. He was arrested on an unrelated weapons charge. Her family says any thought of suicide is out of the question. Fortune, whose mother is white and father Black, say she would have never killed herself. Her mother is also rejecting the obvious racial overtones.
10: People are talking about, you know, hate and war violence, and I don't want my daughter's name to be affiliated with that.
7: Her mother says she is certain her daughter did not do this to herself. Ever see the Blue Angels flying in action? Those sleek blue and yellow ceremonial flight suits that fit them to a T was custom sewn by a Black-owned company in Pensacola, Florida, titled The Sewing Box. The company has had the Navy contract for nearly 50 years. But without explanation or warning, the U.S. Navy snatched their contract, ending a tradition that lasted 43 years, with the company just steps away from the Blue Angels headquarters. Owner Candy Whitehurst tells CNN she can't understand why.
11: I have no idea. They never said anything to me as if they didn't want me. And I have text messages where the guys were saying, oh, this is the best suit I ever had, right before I found out. Oh, it fits so perfect. I mean, I can just show you urges and tell you stories where they was just in here praising me. So why they took this initiative, I do not know.
7: Well, it wasn't the money. The Navy just awarded a 5-year, $1.69 million contract for ceremonial flight suits to a company in Virginia, making for an even bigger slap in the face for the Black company, whose 5-year contract was reportedly $127,000. Way, way under what the Navy, using taxpayer dollars, will now pay to the new company. If a suspect is already in handcuffs, why assault him? That is what an NYPD officer is accused of, and it cost former detective David Eng his rank. He is now demoted to an officer for what happened to a detainee inside a New York holding cell. The cop is charged with assault, official misconduct, menacing, and a weapons offense. He pleaded not guilty. Surveillance footage allegedly caught the cop striking the man in cuffs with a padlock, causing an orbital fracture, along with cuts and bruises. The victim was arrested on misdemeanor assault, had no priors, and the charges were dismissed. I'm Vanessa Tyler on the Black Information Network, your home for Black news first.
12: Welcome. Welcome to the journey around America, where we visit iconic locations connected to Black history. Today, we head to Harlem, New York, where the legendary Apollo Theater stands as a symbol of African-American culture. The Apollo Theater opened its doors in 1914 as a burlesque theater, but soon became the premier showplace for live musical entertainment. The theater became famous for Amateur Night, a weekly talent show that launched the careers of stars like Lauryn Hill and the Jackson 5. Osiris, audiences at the Apollo became known for cheering or booing performers on stage.
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12: The slogan, "Be Good or Be Gone," became the theater's motto. Over the years, the Apollo Theater hosted many memorable events in Black music history. The Apollo Theater, a place where dreams are born, legends are made, and history is written. For the Black Information Network, I'm Kevin Brown.
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8: I'm Amber Payton on your home for 24/7 News, the Black Information Network. Here's what's happening in your region right now. Starting in the Queen City, Charlotte-Mecklenburg School Superintendent Dr. Crystal Hill is back on the job after nearly 2 months on leave. The Black superintendent was reinstated Tuesday following an outside investigation into administrative and operational oversight.
14: I think the community should trust that we did everything that we should do as employers, and that we're obligated to look into allegations when they're serious enough. That happens within our district all the time. Dr. Hill or any other employees is not immune from that process. And again, as employers, we're obligated to execute our duties as required.
8: Board members did not disclose how they voted, but Chair Stephanie Sneed tells WCNC Charlotte the district took the concerns seriously and would not have returned Hill to the role if there were questions about her ability to lead.
14: I think the community should trust that we did everything that we should do as employers, and that we're obligated to look into allegations when they're serious enough.
8: The board says the review found issues that still need attention, but its focus is now on the new school year, which begins August 25th. Also in the DMV, a historically Black cemetery in Georgetown is at the center of concerns over unmarked graves and a D.C. drainage project. The Black Georgetown Foundation tells NBC4 Washington 7 potential burial sites were identified near the Mount Zion and Female Union Band Society cemeteries, some close to areas used for construction equipment. Foundation Director Lisa Fager says the city failed to communicate clearly about the findings. DDOT says no excavation occurred while burials were identified, but officials acknowledged mistakes in how the project was handled. The drainage work is expected to wrap up this week. Federal prosecutors are laying out their bribery case against Black D.C. Councilmember Trayon White ahead of a trial expected to begin in mid-September. White has pleaded not guilty to allegations he accepted cash in exchange for official actions. WUSA 9 reports potential witnesses include the lead FBI investigator and a cooperating government contractor. Prosecutors expect to present their case over about 5 days, while jury selection will focus heavily on finding impartial jurors familiar with White's high-profile case. Down in Hampton Roads, the Norfolk City Council is drawing criticism over a policy that allows the mayor to restrict public comments deemed repetitive. Some residents told WHRO the policy makes it more difficult for community members to share their concerns and speak directly with elected officials. Black Mayor Kenny Alexander defends the rule, saying its purpose is to prevent organized groups from controlling the public comment period and to ensure people with a variety of issues have an opportunity to be heard. And Cousins Festival is bringing back Cousins Con for a second year. The free pre-festival summit, founded by Pusha T, Famlay, and Antonio Dow, will be held September 4th at Norfolk's historic Attucks Theater. This year's panels will focus on financial literacy, health and wellness, education, civic engagement, and media and entertainment. Organizers say the goal is to give attendees practical tools they can use beyond festival weekend. Cousins Con is free and open to the public with admission on a first-come, first-served basis. I'm Amber Payton on your home for Black News First, the Black Information Network.
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16: When you work undercover, you really have to play the role because you stand to lose more than just an Oscar. 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
19: 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She would kill you if you personally insulted her. 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
31: News this hour, I'm Terry McCready. Coming up, President Trump says Iran is on the hook for damages. A big ask for the president from New York's Mayor Mamdani on behalf of Haitian migrants. Madison, Wisconsin officials releasing the name of a white police officer in the fatal shooting of a black man. President Trump says Iran should pay damages for the harm the regime has inflicted on the world for the past half a century. Trump was asked about Iran's latest demands yesterday as negotiations play out with the U.S.
32: They asked for money for the damage that we've done. I said, that's a good idea. Well, we're going to ask for money for the damage they've done over a 50-year period.
31: Over the weekend, Iran had a number of demands for the U.S., including that the U.S. must completely compensate Iran for damages from the five-month-long war. Trump also told White House reporters that the U.S. controls the Strait of Hormuz. New York City Mayor Zoran Mamdani is doubling down on calls for President Trump to extend temporary protected status for Haitian and Syrian immigrants after a Supreme Court ruling ended the program. Mamdani blaming the federal government as the city is moving to terminate employees who were previous TPS holders.
33: We are only taking the actions that we are forced to take when it comes to what we want to see in this city and in this country. It is the extension of TPS. It is ensuring that these New Yorkers are recognized for what they are, which is New Yorkers, and that they are here, they are at home.
31: The mayor said the city was providing free legal consultations to those looking at other forms of work authorization. Meanwhile, the DHS would not say whether ICE raids were going to target Haitian immigrants, but said it is not too late for anyone concerned to self-deport. All right, the identity of a Madison, Wisconsin police officer who fatally shot a 38-year-old black man in July has been disclosed. The killing of Corey Ruiz has sparked protests in the state's capital over the way people of color are treated by authorities. Keel Badinger Peterson has over a decade of law enforcement experience, and he's the officer who fired the deadly shots, according to the Wisconsin Department of Justice's Division of Criminal Investigation. Police say he was among three other officers surrounding Ruiz, who was on a bicycle at the time. In response to reports of someone checking out parked cars and an alleged attempted burglary, Badinger Peterson and the other officers are all now on paid administrative leave while the state investigation continues. The Dane County District Attorney is reviewing the findings before deciding whether charges will be filed. Civil rights attorney Ben Crump is representing the Ruiz family and is calling for the officer to be charged. The treason trial of Tanzanian opposition leader Tundu Lissu has resumed after a five-month pause in a case that has drawn international attention over the country's political climate. Lissu, chairman of the opposition Chadema Party, has been in custody since last year. Outside the Dar es Salaam courthouse, Lissu accused prosecutors of deliberately delaying proceedings. The trial had been suspended since February while prosecutors appealed a ruling allowing additional evidence. Tanzania's Court of Appeals dismissed the challenge last month. Chadema described the hearing as a critical test of Tanzania's commitment to democracy. I'm Terry McCready for the Black Information Network.
0: Here's what's trending this hour. Caroline Leavitt is stepping down as White House press secretary at the end of the month. President Trump made the announcement on Truth Social. Luigi Mangione may be looking for a plea deal. The man accused of killing United Healthcare CEO Brian Thompson is expected to appear in federal court on Friday in New York. And NBA All-Star point guard Russell Westbrook is calling it a career after 18 seasons. Westbrook announced his decision today on social media. I'm Amber Payton, and that's what's trending.
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1: Two former NBA players have declared for the WNBA, saying they identify as transgender. Enes Kanter Freedom and Royce White declare for the 2027 WNBA draft. Freedom said in a social media post, if simply declaring who you are is all that's required, then I meet every requirement necessary to compete in the WNBA. Royce White opened up about his decision on Fox News.
3: Why would they be resentful? We're going to elevate the game. We're going to put more eyeballs on these young women's hard work. And ultimately, like I said, I'm a Black woman and I want to be respected as a Black woman by the WNBA and everybody else. It's time that we put this cis-normative culture, this toxic cis-normative culture behind us, and we allow men, biological or assigned male at birth, people like myself to come out and be their true authentic self. I am sometimes identifying as a Black transgender lesbian, and I'm proud.
1: White later went on to warn of legal action for discrimination if the league rejects the declaration. With the latest in sports, I'm Misty Jordan on the Black Information Network, your home for Black News First.
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4: Home for 24/7 News, the Black Information Network. In Georgia, a Black Murrieta family is demanding justice for 2-year-old Messiah Harris. Police say his mother's boyfriend hit the toddler's body in nearby woods after reporting him missing. Darian Keith faces charges for concealing a death and lying to police. Messiah's aunt spoke to Atlanta News First.
5: I couldn't really wrap my head around it because it's like you would never imagine something happened like this.
4: Messiah would have turned 3 this month. His family says he brought joy everywhere he went. And a former Columbus, Georgia mayoral candidate and pastor has pleaded guilty to felony kidnapping and family violence battery. Zeph Baker was sentenced to 5 years of probation while several other charges were dropped as part of the plea deal. The victim, Lakai Williams, accused Baker of beating her, holding her at gunpoint, and forcing her and her young daughter into a vehicle before taking them to multiple locations back in 2023. Williams said her daughter helped to get access to Baker's phone, allowing her to photograph her injuries and contact a friend for help. In Louisiana, Orleans Parish Sheriff Michelle Woodfork says her first 100 days were challenging, but she says the department's new focus begins with accountability. The Black sheriff inherited a jail in crisis, a jailbreak, a bleeding budget, and federal monitors on her back. In a news conference, she said 100 days in, she's turning it around with new security sweeps, jail repairs, and a tight budget.
6: I completely revamped the human resources division to ensure we can attract and retain talent. I brought in seasoned civilian staff to establish new procedures to stop bad releases.
4: Woodfork took office in May, just over a year after 10 inmates escaped. She says changes continue, including the announced arrest of 23-year-old deputy recruit Cheyenne Scott this week, following a months-long investigation into contraband smuggling at the Orleans Justice Center. Forecasters are keeping an eye on the Southern Gulf and especially Louisiana. They're watching an area that's likely to become a tropical depression later this week. As of Tuesday morning, the National Hurricane Center said the system was about 500 miles southwest of the Cabo Verde Islands. The agency says atmospheric conditions are expected to become more favorable for development over the next few days. Forecasters say a tropical depression will likely form later this week as the system moves west and northwest across the central tropical Atlantic. And finally, the Greater New Orleans Foundation is celebrating one couple's legacy of giving. Risa and Alden McDonald Jr. were honored at the foundation's 7th annual celebration of Black philanthropy. McDonald has led Liberty Bank since 1972, now the largest Black-owned bank in the country. Risa McDonald integrated Ursuline Academy back in 1962. The foundation says the couple has centered their entire lives on supporting the people of our community. For more news impacting the Black community, listen to the Black Information Network on the iHeartRadio app or log on to BINnews.com. 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I'm Esther Dillard on your home for Black News First, the Black Information Network.
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3: Davis. In an interview with TMZ, Reggie Wright Jr., the former head of security at Death Row Records, said he had nothing to do with the deadly shooting of Tupac Shakur in 1996 because he was not at the MGM Grand in Las Vegas that night. During his first interview following his arrest, Davis was adamant that Wright was the person who plotted the shooting, saying, quote, their top witness is the lead suspect, Reggie Wright Jr. Davis is in court this week as jury selection continues, and Wright is among roughly 200 potential witnesses prosecutors plan to call during the trial. Elsewhere in entertainment, the marathon continues as Nipsey Hussle's Lowrider from his Higher music video is heading to auction. The baby blue 1959 Chevrolet Impala appeared alongside the late rapper and John Legend in the 2019 music video. The iconic vehicle is part of the Mecum auction sale in Monterey, California, and is estimated to sell for more than $175,000. The Impala will hit the auction block this Friday. With the latest in entertainment, I'm Morgan Wood on the Black Information Network, your home for Black news first.
4: This is Esther Dillard with another spotlight on Black excellence. Tyler Perry is one of the most successful figures in the entertainment industry. Born in New Orleans, Louisiana in 1969, Emmett Perry Jr. endured a difficult childhood marked by poverty and abuse. After changing his name and moving to Atlanta in 1992, Tyler Perry began writing and producing stage plays that became highly successful.
5: All you gotta do is take an R&B song, put Jesus in it, and it's a gospel song.
4: What? It was also during that time that he created his signature character, the iconic Mabel Medea Simmons.
6: Yea, though she walked in the valley with the shadow of Little Red Riding Hood and the Three Bears.
4: With an estimated net worth of over $1 billion, Tyler Perry is also a generous philanthropist, having donated millions to such causes as education, civil rights, and disaster relief. And another shining example of Black excellence. I'm Esther Dillard on the Black Information Network.
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8: 24/7 News, the Black Information Network. Here's what's happening in your region right now. A Detroit father is recovering after his 13-year-old son shot him in the back over a dispute. After the shooting, the kid took off in the family SUV with the family dog and was later captured and arrested in Ohio. Here's one Black man who's a neighbor reacting to the shooting.
9: As long as I've been living here since 97, this is the first time I ever heard anybody getting shot on this block.
8: The three people are dead in the Midwest after a powerful round of storms swept through. The National Weather Service confirmed three tornadoes touched down near Chicago Wednesday. The city, which is a third Black, isn't done with the wet weather yet. They're facing a level 2 out of 4 flash flood threat. Residents in the Algiers section of New Orleans are upset after a second boil water notice has been issued. It's a major issue. That's because test results Monday showed E. coli and coliform bacteria were found in the water. The Sewage and Water Board tells Fox 8 they're looking into what caused the first issue, but the second one, they say, was a third-party contractor working with the Army Corps that broke a water main but has since fixed it. Here's one Black woman and neighbor who talked to Fox 8 about having to use bottled water all week.
10: What is Sewage and Water Board doing? You know, why has this happened again?
8: Staying in New Orleans, testimony began in the federal case against a disbarred attorney who prosecutors believe had a witness who was a Black man killed so he wouldn't reveal their cash for crashes scam. Cornelius Garrison was found shot to death in his mother's home. Investigators say he had been helping recruit people to stage car crashes with 18-wheelers before he decided to change his life. That's when he was found dead. Prosecutors say Sean Alfortish faces multiple charges, including causing death through the use of a firearm, conspiracy to commit murder, and fraud. Here's the mother of the defendant, Sylvia L. Fortish, speaking to Fox 8.
11: I've been by his side for 58 years, so I know the kind of person he is. Not everybody knows him, but for those that do, they can vouch for them.
8: I'm Tammy Eswick on your home for Black News First, the Black Information Network. 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
3: The Trump administration is asking the Supreme Court to allow new restrictions on mail-in voting to take ahead of the November midterm elections. The Justice Department made the request on Wednesday after a federal judge blocked the administration from enforcing key parts of President Trump's March executive order nationwide. The order would impose new requirements on mail ballots and give Postal Service a role in determining which ballots it can deliver. Voting rights groups say the restrictions could create additional barriers for voters, including Black voters who have historically faced disproportionate obstacles to accessing the ballot. The administration says the changes are aimed at protecting election integrity. For now, the restrictions remain blocked. The Supreme Court has not yet ruled on the administration's request. That's your Washington Roundup. I'm Morgan Wood, your White House correspondent on the Black Information Network.
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3: Concentration of Black-owned businesses in the country, with Black entrepreneurs owning over 10.7% of all businesses in the metro area. That equates to more than 13,000 Black-owned businesses operating across the city. The Atlanta City Council officially recognizes August as Black Business Month, highlighting the city's reputation as a national hub for Black entrepreneurship. Leaders say the city's success comes after decades of investment support programs, networking opportunities, and access to business resources. Some say the city has transformed into a modern-day Black mecca for economic opportunity. Those businesses appear to be doing much more than providing products and services. They are creating jobs, generating wealth within communities, and helping families build financial stability. Money News at 24 and 54 minutes past each hour. I'm Nicole Deal on your home for Black News First, the Black Information Network.
4: I'm Amber Payton with BIN News Now. Black Chicago Mayor Brandon Johnson is moving to tighten regulations on data centers.
5: The city is taking steps now to protect Chicagoans from the impacts of data center development while we undertake the comprehensive work that's necessary to establish stronger, permanent protections.
4: An executive order calls for stronger protections against air and noise pollution, tougher project reviews, and a possible temporary moratorium on new facilities. Nashville, Tennessee is mourning former Metro Council member and Black community leader Jamie Isabel, who died Monday at 61. The Tennessee State University alumnus advocated for more city contracts for Black-owned businesses and later founded Dalmatian Creative Agency. And Minnesota Republicans have nominated House Speaker Lisa Damith.

0: court appearance. 19-year-old Jabari Thomas is facing charges of second-degree felony murder and armed robbery. Police say at one point, one of the men got into the back seat of the driver's car and put a gun to his head and tried to get access to his Cash App. That's when the delivery driver pulled out his own gun and shot one of the accused robbers. The driver was not charged. The suspect could get life in prison if convicted. Black civil rights attorney Benjamin Crump is announcing a wrongful death lawsuit on behalf of a woman who was killed on what would have been her 93rd birthday. Crump says the car where she was a passenger went into an intersection with a green light. And that's when he says Orlando police officer Andrew McEwen in a marked cruiser saw another driver make an illegal U-turn.
1: McEwen elected to take police action against that motorist and begin entering the intersection against a red traffic signal.
0: There was a collision and the woman was killed. The lawsuit claims the patrol car had a history of malfunctioning emergency lights, and Crump seeks $92 million in damages from the Orlando Police Department. More than 100 suspects are facing charges in a law enforcement operation targeting sexual predators. In Tampa, Florida, Hillsborough County Sheriff Chad Cronister says Operation Relentless Summer nabbed 116 people suspected of exploiting women and children. Several of those arrested are Black.
2: These criminals who felt they could use the summer when students are out of school to buy, sell a child or a woman hiding behind a screen name were mistaken.
0: The sheriff says one of the suspects was even working as a detention officer with the Department of Juvenile Justice.
2: This is a role where he should have been an example, someone to look up to. Instead, he traveled to meet someone he thought he could pay to have sex with.
0: The victims came from Florida, Louisiana, and Texas. And with early voting underway in Florida's August primary, Black newspaper The Miami Times says Black civic organizations are urging voters to learn the rules they have to follow now and cast ballots in races that could impact their communities way before November's general election. The report says so far there has been low turnout and there are quickly changing voting rules that may confuse people or cause them to give up and not cast ballots. But groups like the NAACP say that could be dangerous and cause Black communities to miss out on choosing the right candidates. I'm Mike Stevens on your home for Black News First, the Black Information Network.
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1: I'm Kevin Brown on your home for 24/7 News, the Black Information Network. It appears that the war of words in the race for mayor in Chicago, Illinois is underway, and it involves the exodus of high-profile leaders at Chicago City Hall. Incumbent Mayor Brandon Johnson reacted yesterday for the first time after his budget chief, Annette Guzman, stepped down to take care of her ailing mother.
2: They have stability. They have stability in me. Again, one person does not run the operation around here. It's a collection.
1: Guzman is one of many staffers to leave Johnson's administration in short order. Meanwhile, Secretary of State and candidate for mayor Alexei Chernilius says the resignation is something to be concerned about. He calls City Hall a revolving door. Multiple organizations in Spokane, Washington are providing critical food and supplies to residents affected by recent fires. Second Harvest is leading the effort with mobile markets distributing fresh produce to those in need. Partners INW is also mobilizing its resources, offering food, clothing, water.

0: diapers and hot meals at various locations. The Salvation Army will distribute Walmart gift cards to fire victims, and residents can seek assistance through local food banks listed on Second Harvest's website. Additional mobile market locations and times will be announced throughout the week to support those impacted by the fires. And now from the San Francisco Bay Area, Brothers and Sisters Barber Cosmo Academy in East Oakland purchased a neglected building with plans to open a new location. But legal disputes have stalled their efforts. The school accuses the previous owners of concealing environmental hazards, leading to financial difficulties. The property was foreclosed on, and the school filed a lawsuit alleging fraud and wrongful foreclosure. Both parties have conflicting claims regarding mispayments and environmental disclosures. The legal battle continues as Brothers and Sisters Beauty School seeks to establish its right to occupy the building. The FBI is offering a $10,000 reward for information leading to the arrest of suspects in a deadly gas station shooting last month on Chicago's South Side. The crime happened July 2nd in the 7600 block of South Halsted. Two people were killed, two others wounded. CPD video footage shows four suspects opening fire. FBI authorities say the shooters were all wearing dark clothing, and one had red and white gym shoes. Meanwhile, the FBI in California has joined the Santa Clara County Sheriff's Office in investigating a deadly mass shooting in unincorporated Morgan Hill, offering a $20,000 reward for information leading to those responsible. The shooting occurred during a pop-up birthday party that drew hundreds of people to a rural property, resulting in seven people being shot, one person pronounced dead at the scene. Deputies provided life-saving aid and are asking attendees to submit photos or videos for investigation. A recent study found that while the general pollution levels have decreased over a 16-year period, increases in wildfire smoke pollution are offsetting these gains and may be linked to negative outcomes for pregnant women and babies. The study, covering 64.5 million pregnancies in 48 states, revealed a significant rise in wildfire pollution rates, even in regions not typically associated with wildfires. Researchers highlighted the disproportionate impact of wildfire smoke on low-income rural areas with maternity care shortages, and noted that the potential risk of preterm birth and low birth weight is associated with exposure. I'm Kevin Brown on your home for Black News First, the Black Information Network.
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2: On September 17th, 2009, 24-year-old Maitrece Richardson disappeared without a trace in the woods near Malibu, California. She had been arrested at a beachside restaurant for failing to pay a tab and taken to the Lost Hills Sheriff's Station.
3: You know, I mean, she's not from that area, and I would hate to wake up to a morning report, girl lost somewhere with her head chopped off.
4: At least in the station here, she will be separated, so nobody's going to be with her. So at least that's, you know, the plus thing, so you don't have to worry about her safety.
2: This is the same sheriff's station where Mel Gibson was taken to sober up after his drunken rant and then safely driven back to his car. There was no courtesy ride for Maitrece, the young African-American non-celebrity.
5: They knew that she had been released with no car, no money, no cell phone, nothing. And in the dead of night, her mom calls the next morning to tell them that she never came home. And it's like, oh, well, she probably just, you know, they were just very nonchalant and casual about it.
3: She doesn't know the area. She's never been in your area. Well, I think she's depressed. That's what has me
4: worried. That's worried you more than just her. Okay.
2: The police released her just after midnight.
6: There was nothing right. They had Maitrece victimized from the moment they knew that she was not in the right state of mind she needed to be in. And she needed help. She should have went to a hospital.
2: Maitrece disappeared into the darkness and was never seen alive again. I'm Katherine Townsend, a private investigator, investigative journalist, and host of the podcast Helen Gone. In the third season of Helen Gone, we're going to try to find out what really happened to Maitrece Richardson.
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7: 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Behind the wheel, a six-year-old and four-year-old.
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11: He is inconsistent with Michiganders of either side of the aisle, by the way. Someone who wants to defund police, defund ICE.
9: Is telling our story.
12: BIN News this hour. I'm Doug Davis. New inflation numbers are out for July. The Labor Department says prices rose to 0.1%, slightly better than June. But for everyday Black Americans who are trying to make ends meet in this tough Trump economy, the math just isn't mathing.
13: I think we're definitely seeing the effects, you know, in the grocery stores. The families are seeing it when they're going to go buy their groceries. We see it at the restaurants when you're going out to eat. You know, inflation has hit everything in general, but especially with the food and the groceries, it's getting tough.
12: That's a Black Houston man speaking to MS Now. The uptick came from lower gas prices, which fell by 2.9%, and overall energy costs dropped 1.5%. And despite a 3.2% jump in wage growth over the past year, inflation rose up to 3.4%. So a bump in paychecks are still not enough to cover rising prices. For Black communities where renters, low-income households with limited savings can be hit the hardest, the impact is major. The Federal Reserve finds that Black families report higher levels of inflation stress than white families. Meanwhile, last night's Democratic primary wins, particularly in Wisconsin, is bringing attention to the party's emerging political strategies as it attempts to regain power in the House and Senate this November. And for Black Americans, the struggle is real. The Trump administration has targeted everything from DEI programs to jobs, housing, food, energy, and voting. Democrats are busy at this moment trying to build a larger path to the majority by aiming to gain seats now in Republican-led states like Alaska, Kansas, Florida, Iowa, Maine, Ohio, and Texas. Black Democratic strategist Cornell Belcher tells MS Now that Trump's low approval rating will likely tip the scale this November.
14: You know, the president's job approval and the amount that voters punish the president's party are strongly correlated to job approval. So his job approval really does matter because the vast majority of voters who disapprove of the president are going to vote against his party. And in some studies, two-thirds of the variance in these House swing states are tied to the president's job approval. So when you see the president's job approval collapsing and his policies being underwater, it opens up the playing field for Democrats in this midterm.
12: The Democratic Party needs to gain, as it stands, four seats to take back control of the Senate and three seats from Republicans to take back the majority. And finally, in the fight to close the racial wealth gap, Black-owned banks are proving that where you bank can shape where your community grows. The mission of Black-owned banks goes beyond checking accounts and debit cards. They're a funding source for Black-owned businesses, nonprofits, and communities that have long been underserved by mainstream institutions. And the backdrop is rooted in American history. Back in the day, Black banks grew because segregation, redlining, and discrimination kept many Black Americans from fair access to credit and wealth-building tools. So today, more Black folks are beginning to rely on these institutions like One United Bank, Carver Federal Savings Bank, Liberty Bank, and others that continue to put in the work so Black communities can thrive. For the latest news stories of interest to our community, listen to the Black Information Network on the free iHeartRadio app or log on to BINnews.com and click the Listen Live link. 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I'm Doug Davis. 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
15: Here's what's trending this hour. President Trump's media company is being sued. This comes after Trump Media announced a new product that gives paying Wall Street firms faster access to the president's Truth Social post. Minnesota police are investigating after three people, including a young child, were killed in an incident at an in-home daycare. Hopkins Police Chief Brent Johnson said two adults and the child were found dead at the scene. And another primary day is in the books as November's midterm elections draw closer. I'm Amber Payton, and that's what's trending.
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15: Grambling State University's world-famed Tiger Marching Band is heading back to Harlem for a full circle moment. The HBCU band will lead the 57th African American Day Parade on September 20th, more than five decades after helping open the very first parade in 1969. This year's return also comes as Grambling marks its 125th anniversary and the world-famed celebrates 100 years. Organizers say the parade will continue its tradition of celebrating Black culture, heritage, unity, and achievement. And over in the DMV, Howard University is partnering with Project 68 to launch a new fellowship aimed at developing the next generation of Black storytellers and civic leaders. The Paid Impact Hub program will give student creators mentorship, production support, and industry connections while helping them produce podcasts, short-form videos, and other culturally grounded content. Howard is the first university to join the initiative with additional hubs planned nationwide. With the latest HBCU news, I'm Amber Payton on the Black Information Network and BINnews.com.
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19: The opinions, beliefs, and viewpoints expressed in this commentary are those of the author and do not necessarily represent those of BIN and its founding partners and employees. Now it's time to bring the funk with Roland S. Martin.
20: It's beyond stupid for anyone to actually keep listening to Donald Trump whine and complain about him losing the 2020 presidential election. Y'all, it wasn't rigged. It wasn't stolen. He lost. Brad Raffensperger, Georgia Secretary of State, testified on Capitol Hill today, and he made this thing really plain.
21: I've been traveling through the state of Georgia for a year now, and simply put, in a nutshell, what happened in fall of 2020 is that 28,000 Georgians skipped the presidential race, and yet they voted down ballot in other races. And the Republican congressman ended up getting 33,000 more votes than President Trump. And that's why President Trump came up short.
20: But you can't tell these idiots this. And this is the most important thing that I keep laughing about. So Donald Trump claims that the elections were rigged and he lost. But all the other Republicans who won don't say it was rigged. So I'm just want to be clear. In 2020, there were Republicans who won in Georgia. There were people who ran for statewide office who won in Georgia. But you say it was rigged. Well, how about the U.S. Senate races? Kelly Loeffler, Perdue, they lost to Ossoff and Warnock. Were they races rigged? So how could it be rigged that you lost, but Republicans who won seats that year wasn't rigged? This is how dumb MAGA is. They're listening to this idiot who just does nothing but whine and complain and go on and on and on. And what? Nothing. It's just stupid. I'm Roland Martin on the Black Information Network.
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23: On your home for 24/7 news, the Black Information Network. Maryland is getting a major investment in artificial intelligence. Maryland Governor Wes Moore announced that AI company CloudForce is expanding its headquarters at National Harbor in Prince George's County. He spoke recently about the power of AI at the National Governors Association Summit in Oklahoma City, Oklahoma.
24: I do believe in the promise that AI can provide to the people of our state. I think AI has the opportunity to be absolutely revolutionary when it comes to healthcare and education and public safety. And we're utilizing AI to make sure that we can streamline the eligibility processing for our kids. Right now, there's about 750,000 children in Maryland who are getting their summer food via AI. So we do believe that there are real promises around this. I also, though, believe that we have got to be on the front lines on understanding what are the guardrails and what is this going to mean for our people.
23: The expansion is expected to bring 250 new jobs to the state, with the company planning to double the size of its headquarters. State and local officials are providing economic incentives for the project. Moore says the investment will help strengthen Maryland's position as a leader in the growing AI economy. Meanwhile, August is Black Business Month, and a Black-owned family-run construction company with deep roots in Washington, D.C. is getting a major role in the new Commander Stadium. Smoot Construction will join Clark Construction Group and Mortenson to lead construction of the new stadium at the former RFK site in Washington, D.C. The Commanders announced the new partnership earlier this week. Smoot's story dates back to 1946, when founder Sherman R. Smoot started a commercial masonry business in Charleston, West Virginia. The company has since grown into a fourth-generation minority-owned construction firm. Smoot has helped build some of D.C.'s most recognizable landmarks, including Nationals Park, Union Station, and the National Museum of African American History and Culture, in addition to Capital One Arena. And speaking of the sports venue, Capital One is extending its naming rights to the arena for another 20 years. Renovations are underway, including new bars, social spaces, updated entrances, and a redesigned exterior. The arena hosts more than 250 events each year, including games for the Capitals, Wizards, and Georgetown men's basketball. And a Baltimore high school is connecting Black students with new opportunities at one of the city's top universities. Johns Hopkins University recently wrapped the first year of its Power Scholars Academy, serving students from Mergen Thaler Vocational Technical High School, better known as MERVO. MERVO has a predominantly Black student population, and the program gives students access to academic enrichment, college exposure, and career pathways at Johns Hopkins. The partnership connects a Baltimore public high school with a major research university, expanding opportunities for students in fields including engineering, construction, and health professions. I'm Morgan Wood on the Black Information Network, your home for Black news first.
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0: Sejour, the owner of the Chef Creole restaurant chain, says fear and uncertainty in South Florida's Haitian community is negatively impacting business.
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5: We're going to make sure that the National Guards go home. 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
6: What's the difference between building a side hustle and building economic power? Well, according to the Black Business Review, it's all about systems. Episode 3 of the Blueprint for Rebuilding Black Economic Power shifts the focus from individual hustle to building long-term economic systems. The central message is that lasting wealth is created through ownership, infrastructure, and institutions, not just hard work. The discussion argues that Black economic progress depends on creating businesses that can scale, developing strong community networks, and circulating dollars within Black communities. The episode stresses that entrepreneurs, investors, and community leaders have to think beyond short-term survival. Ultimately, the blueprint calls for a shift from a hustle mindset to a systems mindset. And if you want to position yourself or your business for long-term Black economic power, that shift is necessary. Money news at 24 and 54 minutes past each hour. I'm Nicole Deal on your home for Black news first, the Black Information Network.
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25: Island on your home for 24/7 news, the Black Information Network. A new report is showing violent crime is dropping significantly in major U.S. cities. The Major Cities Chiefs Association reports homicides fell 17.2%, robberies dropped 16.6%, aggravated assaults declined 5.7% compared with the same period last year. Some major cities apparently were already seeing reductions in crime, like in Memphis, Tennessee, where Mayor Paul Young, in a news conference earlier this year, saw a reduction of crime in his city. Still, the African-American mayor says crime reduction remains a core goal.
1: Despite the reductions that we've seen, the crime is still too high. We're going to continue to be laser-focused on what it takes to reduce crime in our city.
25: Experts say there is no single explanation for the overall crime reduction, pointing instead to changes in policing and criminal justice strategies. Incidents of vandalism are forcing a black daycare owner to temporarily close her locations. According to WCAU, Sierra Young, the owner of Universal Kids Child Care and Learning Center on Philadelphia, Pennsylvania's South Side, says she believes the vandalism is being done by a disgruntled ex. All three of her locations have recently been vandalized. One of the three centers had earlier been temporarily closed after someone splattered red paint on the property and linked the center to child pornography. Young tells WCAU that is not true.
2: I've never had porn allegations to anyone, let alone children. I've been in the community for the last 8 years, and this one in South Philly for the last two.
25: Police are confirming they are investigating the vandalism as being possibly domestic in nature. Young says her son's father is behind all of the vandalism cases.
2: My son's father has thrown paint all over my daycare centers. And, you know, just spray painted inappropriate things on all of my locations.
25: All three of Young's Universal Kids Child Care locations were hit over last weekend, WCAU says. While most parents tend to concentrate on what's going into their youngsters' brains while at school, it may be a good idea to give some thought as to what's going on the kids' backs on the way to and from school. Of course, backpacks are a practical way to carry school books and supplies. They're designed to distribute the weight of the load among some of the body's strongest muscles. According to the American Academy of Orthopedic Surgeons, however, improperly used backpacks can bring on severe back, neck, and shoulder pain, as well as posture problems. Children should carry no more than 10 to 20% of their body weight. It's probably a good idea to get a lightweight backpack with two wide padded shoulder straps, a padded back, and a waist strap. Remind your kids to always use both shoulder straps. Tighten them so the weight is distributed properly and pack only essential items. You can learn more about backpack safety from the experts at the American Academy of Orthopedic Surgeons. Go to AAOS.org. And that's your Healthy Minute. I'm Mike Island on the Black Information.
7: I'm Bill Black with another Bet You Didn't Know music fact. Okay, today I'm going to drop facts on you, but I'm not going to use any names because I don't need to use

album, he was accepting submissions of songs. Enter Brother Number Two. Brother Number Two submits a song for Brother Number One's album, but Brother Number One says, uh-uh, that's trash. So Brother Number

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3: I'm Amber Payton with BIN News Now. Florida Governor Ron DeSantis is criticizing the rise of democratic socialism following Wisconsin's primary, calling the movement essentially communist.
4: And I think it's very, very dangerous.
3: DeSantis also argued police, not social workers, should respond to crimes like home break-ins. He renewed his criticism of Dr. Anthony Fauci over the COVID response while calling Florida a refuge of sanity. A new poll shows Black Maryland Governor Wes Moore with a wide lead in his re-election bid. The Maryland Now survey has Moore ahead of Republican Dan Cox by 27 points with 58% support. It also shows 56% of voters approve of Moore's job performance. And Russell Westbrook is retiring after 18 NBA seasons. The 2017 league MVP announced the decision Wednesday in a social media video narrated by Michael B. Jordan. Westbrook spent most of his career with Oklahoma City before playing for six other teams. Get BIN News Now on demand 24/7 on the iHeartRadio app.
5: I'm Vanessa Tyler on the Black Information Network, your home for Black news first. A Black woman found hanging from a tree in Jackson, Mississippi. Police still investigating how 29-year-old Tasia Fortune died behind an abandoned home. There is a person of interest in custody. 65-year-old Terrence Anderson. Reports are he and Fortune have a 5-year-old son together. He was arrested on an unrelated weapons charge. Her family says any thought of suicide is out of the question. Fortune, whose mother is white and father Black, say she would have never killed herself. Her mother is also rejecting the obvious racial overtones.
6: People are talking about, you know, hate and war violence, and I don't want my daughter's name to be affiliated with that.
5: Her mother says she is certain her daughter did not do this to herself. Ever see the Blue Angels flying in action? Those sleek blue and yellow ceremonial flight suits that fit them to a T was custom sewn by a Black-owned company in Pensacola, Florida, titled The Sewing Box. The company has had the Navy contract for nearly 50 years. But without explanation or warning, the U.S. Navy snatched their contract, ending a tradition that lasted 43 years, with the company just steps away from the Blue Angels headquarters. Owner Candy Whitehurst tells CNN she can't understand why.
7: I have no idea. They never said anything to me as if they didn't want me. And I have text messages where the guys were saying, oh, this is the best suit I ever had, right before I found out. Oh, it fits so perfect. I mean, I can just show you urges and tell you stories where they was just in here praising me. So why they took this initiative, I do not know.
5: Well, it wasn't the money. The Navy just awarded a 5-year, $1.69 million contract for ceremonial flight suits to a company in Virginia, making for an even bigger slap in the face for the Black company, whose 5-year contract was reportedly $127,000. Way, way under what the Navy, using taxpayer dollars, will now pay to the new company. If a suspect is already in handcuffs, why assault him? That is what an NYPD officer is accused of, and it cost former Detective David Eng his rank. He is now demoted to an officer for what happened to a detainee inside a New York holding cell. The cop is charged with assault, official misconduct, menacing, and a weapons offense. He pleaded not guilty. Surveillance footage allegedly caught the cop striking the man in cuffs with a padlock, causing an orbital fracture, along with cuts and bruises. The victim was arrested on misdemeanor assault, had no priors, and the charges were dismissed. I'm Vanessa Tyler on the Black Information Network, your home for Black news first.
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8: On August 7th, 1948, Alice Coachman made history as the first black woman to win an Olympic gold medal. Her victory in the high jump at the London Olympic Summer Games cemented her legacy as a trailblazer in sports and beyond. Coachman was born in Albany, Georgia in 1923 and grew up in the segregated South where opportunities for black athletes, particularly women, were scarce. Despite these challenges, her determination was undeniable. She trained barefoot on dirt roads with homemade equipment, proving that passion can overcome the biggest obstacles. At the 1948 Olympics, Coachman's high jump cleared the bar at 5 feet 6 and 1/8 inches, and she became the first black woman to win a gold medal. Beyond the track, Coachman became a role model and advocate for young athletes, encouraging them to pursue their dreams, regardless of any barriers along the way. As we celebrate all of our country's gold medal winners, let's also take a moment to remember Alice Coachman, the first black woman to win an Olympic gold medal. This is Bree Wood for the Black Information Network.
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3: I'm Amber Payton on your home for 24/7 News, the Black Information Network. Here's what's happening in your region right now. Starting in the Queen City, Charlotte-Mecklenburg School Superintendent Dr. Crystal Hill is back on the job after nearly 2 months on leave. The black superintendent was reinstated Tuesday following an outside investigation into administrative and operational oversight.
9: I think the community should trust that we did everything that we should do as employers, and that we're obligated to look into allegations when they're serious enough. That happens within our district all the time. Dr. Hill or any other employees is not immune from that process. And again, as employers, we're obligated to execute our duties as required.
3: Board members did not disclose how they voted, but Chair Stephanie Sneed tells WCNC Charlotte the district took the concerns seriously and would not have returned Hill to the role if there were questions about her ability to lead.
9: I think the community should trust that we did everything that we should do as employers, and that we're obligated to look into allegations when they're serious enough.
3: The board says the review found issues that still need attention, but its focus is now on the new school year, which begins August 25th. Also in the DMV, a historically black cemetery in Georgetown is at the center of concerns over unmarked graves and a DC drainage project. The Black Georgetown Foundation tells NBC4 Washington 7 potential burial sites were identified near the Mount Zion and Female Union Band Society cemeteries, some close to areas used for construction equipment. Foundation Director Lisa Fager says the city failed to communicate clearly about the findings. DDOT says no excavation occurred while burials were identified, but officials acknowledged mistakes in how the project was handled. The drainage work is expected to wrap up this week. Federal prosecutors are laying out their bribery case against Black D.C. Councilmember Trayon White ahead of a trial expected to begin in mid-September. White has pleaded not guilty to allegations he accepted cash in exchange for official actions. WUSA 9 reports potential witnesses include the lead FBI investigator and a cooperating government contractor. Prosecutors expect to present their case over about 5 days, while jury selection will focus heavily on finding impartial jurors familiar with White's high-profile case. Down in Hampton Roads, the Norfolk City Council is drawing criticism over a policy that allows the mayor to restrict public comments deemed repetitive. Some residents told WHRO the policy makes it more difficult for community members to share their concerns and speak directly with elected officials. Black Mayor Kenny Alexander defends the rule, saying its purpose is to prevent organized groups from controlling the public comment period and to ensure people with a variety of issues have an opportunity to be heard. And Cousins Festival is bringing back Cousins Con for a second year. The free pre-festival summit, founded by Pusha T, Famlay, and Antonio Dow, will be held September 4th at Norfolk's Historic Attics Theater. This year's panels will focus on financial literacy, health and wellness, education, civic engagement, and media and entertainment. Organizers say the goal is to give attendees practical tools they can use beyond festival weekend. Cousins Con is free and open to the public with admission on a first-come, first-served basis. I'm Amber Payton on your home for Black News First, the Black Information Network.
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12: September 18, 1978, America tuned in to a popular TV series called The Dating Game, where three men vied to win a date with a single woman looking for love.
13: And we'll get right underway. It's time to meet our first three eligible bachelors for game number one. And here they are.
12: The three men were hidden behind a screen where the woman contestant couldn't see them. She could only hear their voices.
13: Number one, would you say hello to Cheryl, please? We're going to have a great time together, Cheryl. Okay.
12: What no one knew was that Bachelor Number One was a diagnosed sociopath and serial killer.
14: Bachelor Number One.
13: Yes?
14: What's your best time?
13: Nighttime.
14: Why do you say that?
13: Because that's the only time there is.
12: For 11 years, he crisscrossed the country, leaving a string of bodies in his wake. His name was Rodney Alcala. He eventually became known as the Dating Game Killer. How did Rodney Alcala manage to evade capture for so long? And how did his appearance on the Dating Game lead to his downfall? From Wondery, the network behind Dirty John, Young Charlie, and Wonderland Murders, comes The Dating Game Killer by Hollywood and Crime. I'm Tracy Patton. Join me and my co-host Stephen Lang as we dive into the story of one of America's most prolific serial killers.
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15: Video shows Judah Everidge on his knees with his hands raised before officers took him to the ground. Cops were actually looking for a different teenager.
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16: Detroit is moving closer to building three large public spaces over I-75 as part of an effort to reconnect neighborhoods separated by the freeway decades ago.
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17: His presence in here in Michigan would mean so much to the coalition that helped elect him.
1: And insight you want.
18: BIN News this hour, I'm Terry McCready. Coming up, President Trump says Iran is on the hook for damages. A big ask for the president from New York's Mayor Mamdani on behalf of Haitian migrants. Madison, Wisconsin officials releasing the name of a white police officer in the fatal shooting of a Black man. President Trump says Iran should pay damages for the harm the regime has inflicted on the world for the past half a century. Trump was asked about Iran's latest demands yesterday as negotiations play out with the U.S.
19: They asked for money for the damage that we've done. I said, that's a good idea. Well, we're going to ask for money for the damage they've done over a 50-year period.
18: Over the weekend, Iran had a number of demands for the U.S., including that the U.S. must completely compensate Iran for damages from the five-month-long war. Trump also told White House reporters that the U.S. controls the Strait of Hormuz. New York City Mayor Zoran Mamdani is doubling down on calls for President Trump to extend temporary protected status for Haitian and Syrian immigrants after a Supreme Court ruling ended the program. Mamdani blaming the federal government as the city is moving to terminate employees who were previous TPS holders.
20: We are only taking the actions that we are forced to take when it comes to what we want to see in this city and in this country. It is the extension of TPS. It is ensuring that these New Yorkers are recognized for what they are, which is New Yorkers, and that they are here, they are at home.
18: The mayor said the city was providing free legal consultations to those looking at other forms of work authorization. Meanwhile, the DHS would not say whether ICE raids were going to target Haitian immigrants, but said it is not too late for anyone concerned to self-deport. All right, the identity of a Madison, Wisconsin police officer who fatally shot a 38-year-old Black man in July has been disclosed. The killing of Corey Ruiz has sparked protests in the state's capital over the way people of color are treated by authorities. Keel Badinger Peterson has over a decade of law enforcement experience, and he's the officer who fired the deadly shots, according to the Wisconsin Department of Justice's Division of Criminal Investigation. Police say he was among three other officers surrounding Ruiz, who was on a bicycle at the time. In response to reports of someone checking out parked cars and an alleged attempted burglary, Badinger Peterson and the other officers are all now on paid administrative leave while the state investigation continues. The Dane County District Attorney is reviewing the findings before deciding whether charges will be filed. Civil rights attorney Ben Crump is representing the Ruiz family and is calling for the officer to be charged. The treason trial of Tanzanian opposition leader Tundu Lissu has resumed after a five-month pause in a case that has drawn international attention over the country's political climate. Lissu, chairman of the opposition Chadema Party, has been in custody since last year. Outside the Dar es Salaam courthouse, Lissu accused prosecutors of deliberately delaying proceedings. The trial had been suspended since February while prosecutors appealed a ruling allowing additional evidence. Tanzania's Court of Appeals dismissed the challenge last month. Chadema described the hearing as a critical test of Tanzania's commitment to democracy. I'm Terry McCready for the Black Information Network.
3: Here's what's trending this hour. Caroline Leavitt is stepping down as White House press secretary at the end of the month. President Trump made the announcement on Truth Social. Luigi Mangione may be looking for a plea deal. The man accused of killing UnitedHealthcare CEO Brian Thompson is expected to appear in federal court on Friday in New York. And NBA All-Star point guard Russell Westbrook is calling it a career after 18 seasons. Westbrook announced his decision today on social media. I'm Amber Payton, and that's what's trending.
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0: Two former NBA players have declared for the WNBA, saying they identify as transgender. Enes Kanter Freedom and Royce White declare for the 2027 WNBA draft. Freedom said in a social media post, if simply declaring who you are is all that's required, then I meet every requirement necessary to compete in the WNBA. Royce White opened up about his decision on Fox News.
21: Why would they be resentful? We're going to elevate the game. We're going to put more eyeballs on these young women's hard work. And ultimately, like I said, I'm a Black woman and I want to be respected as a Black woman by the WNBA and everybody else. It's time that we put the cis normative culture, this toxic cis normative culture behind us, and we allow men, biological or assigned male at birth, people like myself to come out and be their true authentic self. I am a sometimes identifying as a Black transgender lesbian, and I'm proud.
0: White later went on to warn of legal action for discrimination if the league rejects the declaration. With the latest in sports, I'm Misty Jordan on the Black Information Network, your home for Black news first.
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22: Esther Dillard on your home for 24/7 News, the Black Information Network. In Louisiana, Orleans Parish Sheriff Michelle Woodfork says her first 100 days were challenging, but she says the department's new focus begins with accountability. The Black sheriff inherited a jail in crisis, a jailbreak, a bleeding budget, and federal monitors on her back. In a news conference, she said 100 days in, she's turning it around with new security sweeps, jail repairs, and a tight budget.
23: I completely revamped the human resources division to ensure we can attract and retain talent. I brought in seasoned civilian staff to establish new procedures to stop bad releases.
22: Woodfork took office in May, just over a year after 10 inmates escaped. She says changes continue, including the announced arrest of 23-year-old deputy recruit Cheyenne Scott this week, following a months-long investigation into contraband smuggling at the Orleans Justice Center. Still business as usual. That's how Black Attorney General Jason Williams characterizes prosecutions in New Orleans, even after the state's attorney general was indicted, then cleared. But Liz Merle isn't letting go. She's now suing Williams and the special prosecutor who dropped her case, demanding records on who leaked grand jury secrets against her. The feud started in May when Merle sent letters threatening eight New Orleans officials, including Williams and Mayor Helena Moreno, over a disputed court clerk election. Moreno fired back in a video of her own on Instagram.
24: Let the process work. Let the legal process work. Instead of threatening and intimidating people to try to get them to back down.
22: A grand jury indicted Merle on 16 counts over those letters. A special prosecutor tossed them all in July. Now Merle wants to know who built the case that nearly cost her job. Meanwhile, in Georgia, a Black Murrieta family is demanding justice for 2-year-old Messiah Harris. Police say his mother's boyfriend hit the toddler's body in nearby woods after reporting him missing. Darian Keith faces charges for concealing a death and lying to police. Messiah's aunt spoke to Atlanta News First.
25: I couldn't really wrap my head around it because it's like you would never imagine something happened like this.
22: Messiah would have turned 3 this month. His family says he brought joy everywhere he went. And a former Columbus, Georgia mayoral candidate and pastor has pleaded guilty to felony kidnapping and family violence battery. Zeph Baker was sentenced to 5 years of probation while several other charges were dropped as part of the plea deal. The victim, Lakai Williams, accused Baker of beating her, holding her at gunpoint, and forcing her and her young daughter into a vehicle before taking them to multiple locations back in 2023. Williams said her daughter helped to get access to Baker's phone, allowing her to photograph her injuries and contact a friend for help. And finally, forecasters are keeping an eye on the Southern Gulf and especially Louisiana. They're watching an area that's likely to become a tropical depression later this week. As of Tuesday morning, the National Hurricane Center said the system was about 500 miles southwest of the Cabo Verde Islands. The agency says atmospheric conditions are expected to become more favorable for development over the next few days. Forecasters say a tropical depression will likely form later this week as the system moves west and northwest across the central tropical Atlantic. I'm Esther Dillard. I'm on your home for 24/7 News, the Black Information Network.
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4: 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He self-confessed to 33. My opinion, it's closer to 100. From Wooshka Studios, I'm Matthew Condon, and this is Ghost Gate Road.
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7: Well, Beyonce is facing a new lawsuit over her 2022 hit Alien Superstar from the Grammy-winning album Renaissance. A company called Hiroshi Enterprise and producer Shuji Hiroshi claimed the song contains an unauthorized spoken word sample from the track Moonraker, recorded by musician John Holiday. According to the lawsuit, Beyonce's team allegedly released the song before obtaining proper clearance and later secured a license from Holiday, despite claims that the rights had been transferred to Hiroshi years earlier. The plaintiffs are seeking unspecified damages and an injunction that could limit future monetization of the song. And Brandy is heading to Hillman College. Netflix has announced that the Grammy Award-winning singer and actress will perform the new rendition of the iconic A Different World theme song for the upcoming sequel series, premiering September 24th. Brandy called the opportunity a full-circle moment, saying the original show inspired her as a child and made her believe her dreams were possible. The new series follows Deborah Wayne, the daughter of original characters Dwayne Wayne and Whitley Gilbert, as she begins her freshman year. With the latest in entertainment at 17 and 47 minutes past each hour, I'm Bree Wood on the Black Information Network, your home for Black news first.
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11: I'm Tammy Eswick on your home for 24/7 News, the Black Information Network. Here's what's happening in your region right now. For many in the majority black city of New Orleans, the first week of August means the end of summer fun. But some might want to get in those last days of sun and water. But in southeast Louisiana, there's a deadly bacteria to be on the lookout for. Five people have already died from it. Dr. Fred Lopez from LSU Health New Orleans sat down with Fox 8 News New Orleans to talk about the bacteria and how you catch it.
12: So the official name is Vibrio vulnificus, and this is a natural inhabitant of coastal waters. It usually gets into the body in one of two ways, either through a wound being exposed to water that contains the organism, resulting in a wound infection, or by eating raw or undercooked shellfish, usually oysters, and then it gets in the bloodstream.
11: Chicago Mayor Brandon Johnson, who's a black man, signed an executive order to strengthen protections against air and noise pollution. It's his way of making sure there are safeguards in place to regulate data centers. One of the first moves is a moratorium or temporary stop to building new data centers in the city.
13: The city is taking steps now to protect Chicagoans from the impacts of data center development while we undertake the comprehensive work that's necessary to establish stronger permanent protections for our communities.
25: It's just devastating. It's heartbreaking.
11: To BIN Weather Watch, we're hearing from residents in Frankfort, Illinois, like Tammy McKee, who says her and her mother narrowly escaped from their house when it went up in flames due to Monday's triple tornado outbreak. Authorities say they don't know if the home was struck by lightning or if high winds knocked power lines into the home. Frankfort has a population of about 2,000 black people. Well, seniors in nine different Metro Detroit communities could get free Ring doorbell cameras. The Detroit Area Agency is partnering with U.S. Aging and Amazon Ring to install 1,000 cameras. Now, to qualify, seniors must be at least 65 years or older or provide care for someone that's 65 years or older. Detroit's black population is about 77%. I'm Tammy Eswick on your home for 24/7 News, the Black Information Network. 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
14: The Congressional Black Caucus is calling for an independent federal review into the disappearance and death of 18-year-old Nolan Xavier Wells. CBC Chair Yvette D. Clark and other members sent a letter to Attorney General Todd Blanche and FBI Director Kash Patel asking the Justice Department to review the case and determine whether a federal investigation under civil rights laws is warranted. Wells disappeared more than a month ago in Mississippi, and the CBC says significant questions remain about what happened on July 4th and the circumstances leading to his death. Mississippi authorities are continuing their investigation, but the CBC says the lack of answers warrants additional federal resources. The lawmakers say federal involvement would not prejudge the case, but help ensure every appropriate investigative resource is being used. That's your Washington Roundup. I'm Morgan Wood on the Black Information Network.
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15: In 2019, marine scientists discovered the remains of the Clotilda at the bottom of Alabama's Mobile River. The Clotilda is believed to be the last known intact U.S. slave ship. In 1860, the Clotilda smuggled 110 Africans to Alabama, decades after the importation of slaves was outlawed in the United States. To hide the crime, the ship's captain, William Foster, burned and sunk the ship. Surviving ancestors of that final harrowing journey went on to establish Africatown, which still exists today. In her best-selling book, Barracoon, released in 2018, Zora Neale Hurston tells the story of Cudjoe Lewis, the last enslaved African on the Clotilda. The book details Lewis's experiences aboard the slave ship and his role in founding Africatown. Lewis died in 1935 at the age of 94. Africatown and the Clotilda are an intricate part of the national conversation about reparations, highlighting the lasting legacy of this dark chapter in American history. I'm Andrea Coleman on the Black Information Network.
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16: Atlanta, Georgia is being recognized during Black Business Month for reaching a milestone no other major U.S. city can match. According to city leaders, Atlanta now has the highest concentration of Black-owned businesses in the country, with Black entrepreneurs owning over 10.7% of all businesses in the metro area. That equates to more than 13,000 Black-owned businesses operating across the city. The Atlanta City Council officially recognizes August as Black Business Month, highlighting the city's reputation as a national hub for Black entrepreneurship. Leaders say the city's success comes after decades of investment support programs, networking opportunities, and access to business resources. Some say the city has transformed into a modern-day Black mecca for economic opportunity. Those businesses appear to be doing much more than providing products and services. They are creating jobs, generating wealth within communities, and helping families build financial stability. Money News at 24 and 54 minutes past each hour. I'm Nicole Deal on your home for Black News First, the Black Information Network.
3: I'm Amber Payton with BIN News Now. Black Chicago Mayor Brandon Johnson is moving to tighten regulations on data centers.
13: The city is taking steps now to protect Chicagoans from the impacts of data center development while we undertake the comprehensive work that's necessary to establish stronger, permanent protections.
3: An executive order calls for stronger protections against air and noise pollution, tougher project reviews, and a possible temporary moratorium on new facilities. Nashville, Tennessee is mourning former Metro Councilmember and Black community leader Jamie Isabel, who died Monday at 61. The Tennessee State University alumnus advocated for more city contracts for Black-owned businesses and later founded Dalmatian Creative Agency. And Minnesota Republicans have nominated House Speaker Lisa Daymuth for governor over Trump-backed Mike Lindell. Daymuth becomes the first Black woman nominated for governor by a majority party in the state. Get BIN News Now on demand 24/7 on the iHeartRadio app.
17: Mike Stevens on your home for Black News First, the Black Information Network. Here's your top headlines this hour. More than 100 suspects are facing charges in a law enforcement operation targeting sexual predators. In Tampa, Florida, Hillsborough County Sheriff Chad Cronister says Operation Relentless Summer nabbed 116 people suspected of exploiting women and children. Several of those arrested

0: lawsuit on behalf of a woman who was killed on what would have been her 93rd birthday. Crump says the car where she was a passenger went into an intersection with a green light. And that's when he says Orlando police officer Andrew McEwen in a marked cruiser saw another driver make an illegal U-turn.
1: McEwen elected to take police action against that motorist and began entering the intersection against a red traffic signal.
0: There was a collision and the woman was killed. The lawsuit claims the patrol car had a history of malfunctioning emergency lights, and Crump seeks $92 million in damages from the Orlando Police Department. Black former Florida Democratic candidate for governor Andrew Gillum remains behind bars in Alabama. Jail records confirm the former Tallahassee, Florida mayor is being held without bond after a judge revoked his release when Gillum missed a random drug screening and subsequently tested positive for methamphetamine. He's due in drug court this week to determine if he will stay locked up. His supporters hope he can get the help he needs after dealing with some of his issues for some time now. And some good news for black cell phone and electric car users, along with everyone else. Faster phone and EV charging could be coming, thanks to scientists at Rice University. The Houston researchers announced a new process this week to recharge certain devices in under 30 seconds. By using this new process, the researchers say manufacturers could soon cut production costs, leading to cheaper, ultra-fast charging batteries and even aerospace gear. For more stories of interest to the black community, log on to BINnews.com. 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I'm Mike Stevens on your home for Black News First, the Black Information Network.
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6: I'm Kevin Brown on your home for 24/7 News, the Black Information Network. Here's what's happening right now. At least three people are dead and thousands are without power after dangerous storms. Executive Director of the Indiana Department of Homeland Security, Jonathan Whitman, gave an update.
7: We did unfortunately have one confirmed fatality at this point from the storms yesterday. That was a four-year-old child in Jennings County. And we have two other reports of fatalities that are unconfirmed at this point that may be storm related.
6: Meanwhile, the National Weather Service confirmed three tornadoes touched down near Chicago. According to Power Outage US, Indiana, Illinois, and Ohio are experiencing the most outages. Meanwhile, a Chicago area school building was damaged and without power following harsh storms. Glenwood Academy said its school was damaged as the harsh weather tore through its campus. Glenwood Academy is seeking donations and volunteers to help clean up and rebuild in time for students' return next week. Police in Seattle are investigating a hit-and-run crash that left a 20-year-old skateboarder seriously injured. The incident occurred in the South Lake Union neighborhood, where a witness reported that a red Acura sedan hit the skateboarder and fled the scene. Detectives are leading the investigation and are asking for any information or video footage related to the incident. The California Gig Workers Union, CGWU in San Francisco, has met the required threshold for active drivers, authorizing the unionization effort, potentially becoming the exclusive bargaining representative for Uber and Lyft drivers in California. Both Lyft and Uber have expressed commitment to engaging in good faith with the union and CGW.

0: BYU has stated that no dues will be collected until a contract is ratified. Scrap, the Bayview's premier arts and crafts store, is celebrating the grand opening of its new location at 141 Industrial Street on August 15th. Gumbo Social, a popular black-owned restaurant in San Francisco, is set to reopen on August 17th after a six-week closure to retool and improve the dining experience. Additionally, the community events such as backpack giveaways and family barbecues are scheduled to help families prepare for the upcoming school year in Bayview. A Chicago City Council majority accuses Bally's of using the video gaming terminal issue as an excuse to delay construction of a $1.7 billion casino complex in River West. The council claims Bally's can no longer afford to build the project and demands that the company fulfill its obligations. Bally's has paused construction of non-gaming elements of the complex, citing financial challenges and potential negative impacts of video gaming terminals. The ongoing dispute raises concerns about the future of the casino project and the potential financial implications for the city. The California Highway Patrol is seeking witnesses to a fatal crash involving a bicyclist and a pickup truck on an Interstate 80 off-ramp in Fairfield. The bicyclist has been pronounced dead at the scene, and their identity has not been released pending notification of next of kin. Alcohol or drugs are not believed to be factors in the crash, which is still under investigation. Witnesses or anyone with information, including dash cam footage, are encouraged to contact the CHP Solano area office. I'm Kevin Brown, and you're home for Black News First, the Black Information Network.
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0: The Oakland City Clerk has released a list of candidates who qualify to run in the upcoming November 3rd election. The mayoral race has fewer contenders this year.
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0: BIN News this hour. I'm Doug Davis. New inflation numbers are out for July. The Labor Department says prices rose to 0.1%, slightly better than June. But for everyday Black Americans who are trying to make ends meet in this tough Trump economy, the math just isn't mathing.
11: I think we're definitely seeing the effects, you know, in the grocery stores. The families are seeing it when they're going to go buy their groceries. We see it at the restaurants when you're going out to eat. You know, inflation has hit everything in general, but especially with the food and the groceries, it's getting tough.
12: That's a Black Houston man speaking to MS Now. The uptick came from lower gas prices, which fell by 2.9%, and overall energy costs dropped 1.5%. And despite a 3.2% jump in wage growth over the past year, inflation rose up to 3.4%. So a bump in paychecks are still not enough to cover rising prices. For Black communities where renters, low-income households with limited savings can be hit the hardest, the impact is major. The Federal Reserve finds that Black families report higher levels of inflation stress than white families. Meanwhile, last night's Democratic primary wins, particularly in Wisconsin, is bringing attention to the party's emerging political strategies as it attempts to regain power in the House and Senate this November. And for Black Americans, the struggle is real. The Trump administration has targeted everything from DEI programs to jobs, housing, food, energy, and voting. Democrats are busy at this moment trying to build a larger path to the majority by aiming to gain seats now in Republican-led states like Alaska, Kansas, Florida, Iowa, Maine, Ohio, and Texas. Black Democratic strategist Cornell Belcher tells MS Now that Trump's low approval rating will likely tip the scale this November.
13: You know, the president's job approval and the amount that voters punish the president's party are strongly correlated to job approval. So his job approval really does matter because the vast majority of voters who disapprove of the president are going to vote against his party. And in some studies, two-thirds of the variance in these House swing states are tied to the president's job approval. So when you see the president's job approval collapsing and his policies being underwater, it opens up the playing field for Democrats in this midterm.
12: The Democratic Party needs to gain, as it stands, 4 seats to take back control of the Senate and 3 seats from Republicans to take back the majority. And finally, in the fight to close a racial wealth gap, Black-owned banks are proving that where you bank can shape where your community grows. The mission of Black-owned banks goes beyond checking accounts and debit cards. They're a funding source for Black-owned businesses, nonprofits, and communities that have long been underserved by mainstream institutions. And the backdrop is rooted in American history. Back in the day, Black banks grew because segregation, redlining, and discrimination kept many Black Americans from fair access to credit and wealth-building tools. So today, more Black folks are beginning to rely on these institutions like One United Bank, Carver Federal Savings Bank, Liberty Bank, and others that continue to put in the work so Black communities can thrive. For the latest news stories of interest to our community, listen to the Black Information Network on the free iHeartRadio app or log on to BINnews.com and click the Listen Live link. 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I'm Doug Davis. The Black Information Network means Black News First.
9: Here's what's trending this hour. President Trump's media company is being sued. This comes after Trump Media announced a new product that gives paying Wall Street firms faster access to the president's Truth Social post. Minnesota police are investigating after 3 people, including a young child, were killed in an incident at an in-home daycare. Hopkins Police Chief Brent Johnson said 2 adults and the child were found dead at the scene. And another primary day is in the books as November's midterm elections draw closer. I'm Amber Payton, and that's what's trending.
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9: Grambling State University's world-famed Tiger Marching Band is heading back to Harlem for a full circle moment. The HBCU band will lead the 57th African American Day Parade on September 20th, more than 5 decades after helping open the very first parade in 1969. This year's return also comes as Grambling marks its 125th anniversary and the world-famed celebrates 100 years. Organizers say the parade will continue its tradition of celebrating Black culture, heritage, unity, and achievement. And over in the DMV, Howard University is partnering with Project 68 to launch a new fellowship aimed at developing the next generation of Black storytellers and civic leaders. The Paid Impact Hub program will give student creators mentorship, production support, and industry connections while helping them produce podcasts, short-form videos, and other culturally grounded content. Howard is the first university to join the initiative with additional hubs planned nationwide. With the latest HBCU news, I'm Amber Payton on the Black Information Network and BINnews.com.
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16: The opinions, beliefs, and viewpoints expressed in this commentary are those of the author and do not necessarily represent those of BIN and its founding partners and employees. Now it's time to bring the funk with Roland S. Martin.
17: It's beyond stupid for anyone to actually keep listening to Donald Trump whine and complain about him losing the 2020 presidential election. Y'all, it wasn't rigged. It wasn't stolen. He lost. Brad Raffensperger, Georgia Secretary of State, testified on Capitol Hill today, and he made this thing really plain.
18: I've been traveling through the state of Georgia for a year now, and simply put, in a nutshell, what happened in fall of 2020 is that 28,000 Georgians skipped the presidential race, and yet they voted down ballot in other races. And the Republican congressman ended up getting 33,000 more votes than President Trump. And that's why President Trump came up short.
17: But you can't tell these idiots this. And this is the most important thing that I keep laughing about. So Donald Trump claims that the elections were rigged and he lost. But all the other Republicans who won don't say it was rigged. So I just want to be clear. In 2020, there were Republicans who won in Georgia. There were people who ran for statewide office who won in Georgia. But you say it was rigged. Well, how about the U.S. Senate races? Kelly Loeffler, Perdue, they lost to Ossoff and Warnock. Were they races rigged? So how could it be rigged that you lost, but Republicans who won seats that year wasn't rigged? This is how dumb MAGA is. They're listening to this idiot who just does nothing but whine and complain and go on and on and on. And what? Nothing. It's just stupid. I'm Roland Martin on the Black Information Network.
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16: Or 24/7 News, the Black Information Network. Maryland is getting a major investment in artificial intelligence. Maryland Governor Wes Moore announced that AI company CloudForce is expanding its headquarters at National Harbor in Prince George's County. He spoke recently about the power of AI at the National Governors Association Summit in Oklahoma City, Oklahoma.
19: I do believe in the promise that AI can provide to the people of our state. I think AI has the opportunity to be absolutely revolutionary when it comes to healthcare and education and public safety. And we're utilizing AI to make sure that we can streamline the eligibility processing for our kids. Right now, there's about 750,000 children in Maryland who are getting their summer food via AI. So we do believe that there are real promises around this. I also, though, believe that we have got to be on the front lines on understanding what are the guardrails and what is this going to mean for our people.
16: The expansion is expected to bring 250 new jobs to the state, with the company planning to double the size of its headquarters. State and local officials are providing economic incentives for the project. Moore says the investment will help strengthen Maryland's position as a leader in the growing AI economy. Meanwhile, August is Black Business Month, and a Black-owned family-run construction company with deep roots in Washington, D.C. is getting a major role in the new Commander Stadium. Smoot Construction will join Clark Construction Group and Mortenson to lead construction of the new stadium at the former RFK site in Washington, D.C. The Commanders announced the new partnership earlier this week. Smoot's story dates back to 1946, when founder Sherman R. Smoot started a commercial masonry business in Charleston, West Virginia. The company has since grown into a fourth-generation minority-owned construction firm. Smoot has helped build some of D.C.'s most recognizable landmarks, including Nationals Park, Union Station, and the National Museum of African American History and Culture, in addition to Capital One Arena. And speaking of the sports venue, Capital One is extending its naming rights to the arena for another 20 years. Renovations are underway, including new bars, social spaces, updated entrances, and a redesigned exterior. The arena hosts more than 250 events each year, including games for the Capitals, Wizards, and Georgetown men's basketball. And a Baltimore high school is connecting Black students with new opportunities at one of the city's top universities. Johns Hopkins University recently wrapped the first year of its Power Scholars Academy, serving students from Mergen Thaler Vocational Technical High School, better known as MERVO. MERVO has a predominantly Black student population, and the program gives students access to academic enrichment, college exposure, and career pathways at Johns Hopkins. The partnership connects a Baltimore public high school with a major research university, expanding opportunities for students in fields including engineering, construction, and health professions. I'm Morgan Wood on the Black Information Network, your home for Black News First.
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9: Jury selection is underway in Las Vegas in the murder trial of Dwayne Keefe D. Davis, accused of orchestrating the 1996 killing of Tupac Shakur.
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21: 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New state social services data shows SNAP enrollment is down almost 14%.
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22: What's the difference between building a side hustle and building economic power? Well, according to the Black Business Review, it's all about systems.

0: wealth is created through ownership, infrastructure, and institutions, not just hard work. The discussion argues that Black economic progress depends on creating businesses that can scale, developing strong community networks, and circulating dollars within Black communities. The episode stresses that entrepreneurs, investors, and community leaders have to think beyond short-term survival. Ultimately, the blueprint calls for a shift from a hustle mindset to a systems mindset. And if you want to position yourself or your business for long-term Black economic power, that shift is necessary. Money News at 24 and 54 minutes past each hour. 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
3: I'm Mike Island on your home for 24/7 News, the Black Information Network. A new report is showing violent crime is dropping significantly in major U.S. cities. The Major Cities Chiefs Association reports homicides fell 17.2%, robberies dropped 16.6%, aggravated assaults declined 5.7% compared with the same period last year. Some major cities apparently were already seeing reductions in crime, like in Memphis, Tennessee, where Mayor Paul Young, in a news conference earlier this year, saw a reduction of crime in his city. Still, the African-American mayor says crime reduction remains a core goal.
4: Despite the reductions that we've seen, the crime is still too high. We're going to continue to be laser-focused on what it takes to reduce crime in our city.
3: Experts say there is no single explanation for the overall crime reduction, pointing instead to changes in policing and criminal justice strategies. Incidents of vandalism are forcing a Black daycare owner to temporarily close her locations. According to WCAU, Sierra Young, the owner of Universal Kids Child Care and Learning Center on Philadelphia, Pennsylvania's South Side, says she believes the vandalism is being done by a disgruntled ex. All three of her locations have recently been vandalized. One of the three centers had earlier been temporarily closed after someone splattered red paint on the property and linked the center to child pornography. Young tells WCAU that is not true.
5: I've never had porn allegations to anyone, let alone children. I've been in the community for the last 8 years, and this one in South Philly for the last two.
3: Police are confirming they are investigating the vandalism as being possibly domestic in nature. Young says her son's father is behind all of the vandalism cases.
5: My son's father has thrown paint all over my daycare centers, and, you know, just spray painted inappropriate things on my, you know, all of my locations.
3: All three of Young's Universal Kids Child Care locations were hit over last weekend, WCAU says.
6: If you have feelings of emptiness in your life, it is often regarded as a common feeling. Even though we hear more often now that it's okay to not be okay, feeling empty is not often spoken about as a symptom of mental difficulties. It's seen often as a borderline personality disorder. Neuroscience News began a 4-year project which involved listening to 400 people to see how common the feeling of emptiness is. The age group was 18 to 80 years old who had reported feeling empty at some point in their lives. Most responded that feeling empty is like a bottomless jug, and many saying it sucks all the life and energy out of you. Many didn't understand what the feeling meant and were hesitant about having conversations. 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And that's your Healthy Minute. I'm Mike Island on the Black.
7: On December 9th, 1946 in Philadelphia, Howard Stanley Frankie Beverly was born. In 1970, he would form the group Raw Soul, which later was renamed Maze. Under the mentorship of Marvin Gaye, Frankie Beverly and Maze would go on to give us 9 gold albums. Beverly and May's live experience was more like a party than a concert. Dressed in his signature all white, crowds would stand at their feet and sing to the top of their lungs.
8: Joy, ooh, and pain. I like sunshine and rain.
7: Sadly, on September 10th, 2024, Frankie Beverly left us with hits for lifetimes to come.

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2: I'm Amber Payton with BIN News Now. Florida Governor Ron DeSantis is criticizing the rise of democratic socialism following Wisconsin's primary, calling the movement essentially communist.
3: And I think it's very, very dangerous.
2: DeSantis also argued police, not social workers, should respond to crimes like home break-ins. He renewed his criticism of Dr. Anthony Fauci over the COVID response while calling Florida a refuge of sanity. A new poll shows Black Maryland Governor Wes Moore with a wide lead in his reelection bid. The Maryland Now survey has Moore ahead of Republican Dan Cox by 27 points with 58% support. It also shows 56% of voters approve of Moore's job performance. And Russell Westbrook is retiring after 18 NBA seasons. The 2017 league MVP announced the decision Wednesday in a social media video narrated by Michael B. Jordan. Westbrook spent most of his career with Oklahoma City before playing for six other teams. Get BIN News Now on demand 24/7 on the iHeartRadio app.
4: I'm Vanessa Tyler on the Black Information Network, your home for Black News First. A Black woman found hanging from a tree in Jackson, Mississippi. Police still investigating how 29-year-old Tasia Fortune died behind an abandoned home. There is a person of interest in custody. 65-year-old Terrence Anderson. Reports are he and Fortune have a 5-year-old son together. He was arrested on an unrelated weapons charge. Her family says any thought of suicide is out of the question. Fortune, whose mother is white and father Black, say she would have never killed herself. Her mother is also rejecting the obvious racial overtones.
5: People are talking about, you know, hate and war violence, and I don't want my daughter's name to be affiliated with that.
4: Her mother says she is certain her daughter did not do this to herself. Ever see the Blue Angels flying in action? Those sleek blue and yellow ceremonial flight suits that fit them to a T was custom sewn by a Black-owned company in Pensacola, Florida, titled The Sewing Box. The company has had the Navy contract for nearly 50 years. But without explanation or warning, the U.S. Navy snatched their contract, ending a tradition that lasted 43 years, with the company just steps away from the Blue Angels headquarters. Owner Candy Whitehurst tells CNN she can't understand why.
6: I have no idea. They never said anything to me as if they didn't want me. And I have text messages where the guys were saying, oh, this is the best suit I ever had, right before I found out. Oh, it fits so perfect. I mean, I can just show you urges and tell you stories where they was just in here praising me. So why they took this initiative, I do not know.
4: Well, it wasn't the money. The Navy just awarded a 5-year, $1.69 million contract for ceremonial flight suits to a company in Virginia, making for an even bigger slap in the face for the Black company, whose 5-year contract was reportedly $127,000. Way, way under what the Navy, using taxpayer dollars, will now pay to the new company. If a suspect is already in handcuffs, why assault him? That is what an NYPD officer is accused of, and it cost former detective David Eng his rank. He is now demoted to an officer for what happened to a detainee inside a New York holding cell. The cop is charged with assault, official misconduct, menacing, and a weapons offense. He pleaded not guilty. Surveillance footage allegedly caught the cop striking the man in cuffs with a padlock, causing an orbital fracture, along with cuts and bruises. The victim was arrested on misdemeanor assault, had no priors, and the charges were dismissed. I'm Vanessa Tyler on the Black Information Network, your home for Black News First.
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2: I'm Amber Payton on your home for 24/7 News, the Black Information Network. Here's what's happening in your region right now. Starting in the Queen City, Charlotte-Mecklenburg School Superintendent Dr. Crystal Hill is back on the job after nearly 2 months on leave. The Black superintendent was reinstated Tuesday following an outside investigation into administrative and operational oversight.
13: I think the community should trust that we did everything that we should do as employers, and that we're obligated to look into allegations when they're serious enough. That happens within our district all the time. Dr. Hill or any other employees is not immune from that process. And again, as employers, we're obligated to execute our duties as required.
2: Board members did not disclose how they voted, but Chair Stephanie Sneed tells WCNC Charlotte the district took the concerns seriously and would not have returned Hill to the role if there were questions about her ability to lead.
13: I think the community should trust that we did everything that we should do as employers, and that we're obligated to look into allegations when they're serious enough.
2: The board says the review found issues that still need attention, but its focus is now on the new school year, which begins August 25th. Also in the DMV, a historically Black cemetery in Georgetown is at the center of concerns over unmarked graves and a D.C. drainage project. The Black Georgetown Foundation tells NBC4 Washington seven potential burial sites were identified near the Mount Zion and Female Union Band Society cemeteries, some close to areas used for construction equipment. Foundation Director Lisa Fager says the city failed to communicate clearly about the findings. DDOT says no excavation occurred while burials were identified, but officials acknowledged mistakes in how the project was handled. The drainage work is expected to wrap up this week. Federal prosecutors are laying out their bribery case against Black D.C. Councilmember Trayon White ahead of a trial expected to begin in mid-September. White has pleaded not guilty to allegations he accepted cash in exchange for official actions. WUSA 9 reports potential witnesses include the lead FBI investigator and a cooperating government contractor. Prosecutors expect to present their case over about 5 days, while jury selection will focus heavily on finding impartial jurors familiar with White's high-profile case. Down in Hampton Roads, the Norfolk City Council is drawing criticism over a policy that allows the mayor to restrict public comments deemed repetitive. Some residents told WHRO the policy makes it more difficult for community members to share their concerns and speak directly with elected officials. Black Mayor Kenny Alexander defends the rule, saying its purpose is to prevent organized groups from controlling the public comment period and to ensure people with a variety of issues have an opportunity to be heard. And Cousins Festival is bringing back Cousins Con for a second year. The free pre-festival summit, founded by Pusha T, Famlay, and Antonio Dow, will be held September 4th at Norfolk's historic Attics Theater. This year's panels will focus on financial literacy, health and wellness, education, civic engagement, and media and entertainment. Organizers say the goal is to give attendees practical tools they can use beyond festival weekend. Cousins Con is free and open to the public with admission on a first-come, first-served basis. I'm Amber Payton on your home for Black News First, the Black Information Network.
14: Most people know about Restaurant Week, but not everyone knows there's a Black Restaurant Week born in Houston, Texas in 2016 and is now spreading to cities across the country. It's more than just menus. It's a movement.
15: And so we really want to create something that was more all-inclusive to the creative things we were seeing happening in the food scene.
14: That's one of the three founders, Fallon Farrell.
15: As we've grown through the years, we've literally watched businesses start off as like a pop-up food tent and now having like two or three locations.
14: From soul food kitchens to hidden gem caterers, Black Restaurant Week shines a light where it's long been missing. It's helped generate tens of millions of dollars for Black-owned businesses, keeping legacies alive and creating new ones. And it's part of Black history still being written every time a diner takes that first bite. I'm Esther Dillard for the Black Information Network.
0: The
16: International African American Museum, Charleston, South Carolina. Built near where so many Africans first arrived in

0: 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I'm Charlamagne Tha God, host of the world's most dangerous morning show, The Breakfast Club, and my history lives here.
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4: New York City story in our voice.
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8: BIN News This Hour, I'm Terry McCready. Coming up, President Trump says Iran is on the hook for damages. A big ask for the president from New York's Mayor Mamdani on behalf of Haitian migrants. Madison, Wisconsin officials releasing the name of a white police officer in the fatal shooting of a Black man. President Trump says Iran should pay damages for the harm the regime has inflicted on the world for the past half a century. Trump was asked about Iran's latest demands yesterday as negotiations play out with the U.S.
9: They asked for money for the damage that we've done. I said, that's a good idea. Well, we're going to ask for money for the damage they've done over a 50-year period.
8: Over the weekend, Iran had a number of demands for the U.S., including that the U.S. must completely compensate Iran for damages from the five-month-long war. Trump also told White House reporters that the U.S. controls the Strait of Hormuz. New York City Mayor Zoran Mamdani is doubling down on calls for President Trump to extend temporary protected status for Haitian and Syrian immigrants after a Supreme Court ruling ended the program. Mamdani blaming the federal government as the city is moving to terminate employees who were previous TPS holders.
10: We are only taking the actions that we are forced to take when it comes to what we want to see in this city and in this country. It is the extension of TPS. It is ensuring that these New Yorkers are recognized for what they are, which is New Yorkers, and that they are here, they are at home.
8: The mayor said the city was providing free legal consultations to those looking at other forms of work authorization. Meanwhile, the DHS would not say whether ICE raids were going to target Haitian immigrants, but said it is not too late for anyone concerned to self-deport. All right, the identity of a Madison, Wisconsin police officer who fatally shot a 38-year-old Black man in July has been disclosed. The killing of Corey Ruiz has sparked protests in the state's capital over the way people of color are treated by authorities. Keel Badinger Peterson has over a decade of law enforcement experience, and he's the officer who fired the deadly shots, according to the Wisconsin Department of Justice's Division of Criminal Investigation. Police say he was among three other officers surrounding Ruiz, who was on a bicycle at the time. In response to reports of someone checking out parked cars and an alleged attempted burglary, Badinger Peterson and the other officers are all now on paid administrative leave while the state investigation continues. The Dane County District Attorney is reviewing the findings before deciding whether charges will be filed. Civil rights attorney Ben Crump is representing the Ruiz family and is calling for the officer to be charged. The treason trial of Tanzanian opposition leader Tundu Lissu has resumed after a five-month pause in a case that has drawn international attention over the country's political climate. Lissu, chairman of the opposition Chadema Party, has been in custody since last year. Outside the Dar es Salaam courthouse, Lissu accused prosecutors of deliberately delaying proceedings. The trial had been suspended since February while prosecutors appealed a ruling allowing additional evidence. Tanzania's Court of Appeals dismissed the challenge last month. Chadema described the hearing as a critical test of Tanzania's commitment to democracy. I'm Terry McCready for the Black Information Network.
11: Here's what's trending this hour. Caroline Leavitt is stepping down as White House press secretary at the end of the month. President Trump made the announcement on Truth Social. Luigi Mangione may be looking for a plea deal. The man accused of killing UnitedHealthcare CEO Brian Thompson is expected to appear in federal court on Friday in New York. And NBA All-Star point guard Russell Westbrook is calling it a career after 18 seasons. Westbrook announced his decision today on social media. I'm Amber Payton, and that's what's trending.
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12: Two former NBA players have declared for the WNBA, saying they identify as transgender. Enes Kanter Freedom and Royce White declared for the 2027 WNBA draft. Freedom said in a social media post, if simply declaring who you are is all that's required, then I meet every requirement necessary to compete in the WNBA. Royce White opened up about his decision on Fox News.
13: Why would they be resentful? We're going to elevate the game. We're going to put more eyeballs on these young women's hard work. And ultimately, like I said, I'm a Black woman and I want to be respected as a Black woman by the WNBA and everybody else. It's time that we put the cis normative culture, this toxic cis normative culture behind us, and we allow men, biological or assigned male at birth, people like myself to come out and be their true authentic self. I am sometimes identifying as a Black transgender lesbian, and I'm proud.
12: White later went on to warn of legal action for discrimination if the league rejects the declaration. With the latest in sports, I'm Misty Jordan on the Black Information Network, your home for Black news first.
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14: Esther Dillard on your home for 24/7 news, the Black Information Network. In Georgia, a Black Murrieta family is demanding justice for 2-year-old Messiah Harris. Police say his mother's boyfriend hit the toddler's body in nearby woods after reporting him missing. Darian Keith faces charges for concealing a death and lying to police. Messiah's aunt spoke to Atlanta News First.
15: I couldn't really wrap my head around because it's like you would never imagine something happened like this.
14: Messiah would have turned 3 this month. His family says he brought joy everywhere he went. And a former Columbus, Georgia mayoral candidate and pastor has pleaded guilty to felony kidnapping and family violence battery. Zeph Baker was sentenced to 5 years of probation while several other charges were dropped as part of the plea deal. The victim, Lakai Williams, accused Baker of beating her, holding her at gunpoint, and forcing her and her young daughter into a vehicle before taking them to multiple locations back in 2023. Williams said her daughter helped to get access to Baker's phone, allowing her to photograph her injuries and contact a friend for help. In Louisiana, Orleans Parish Sheriff Michelle Woodfork says her first 100 days were challenging, but she says the department's new focus begins with accountability. The Black sheriff inherited a jail in crisis, a jailbreak, a bleeding budget, and federal monitors on her back. In a news conference, she said 100 days in, she's turning it around with new security sweeps, jail repairs, and a tight budget.
16: I completely revamped the human resources division to ensure we can attract and retain talent. I brought in seasoned civilian staff to establish new procedures to stop bad releases.
14: Woodfork took office in May, just over a year after 10 inmates escaped. She says changes continue, including the announced arrest of 23-year-old deputy recruit Cheyenne Scott this week, following a months-long investigation into contraband smuggling at the Orleans Justice Center. Forecasters are keeping an eye on the Southern Gulf and especially Louisiana. They're watching an area that's likely to become a tropical depression later this week. As of Tuesday morning, the National Hurricane Center said the system was about 500 miles southwest of the Cabo Verde Islands. The agency says atmospheric conditions are expected to become more favorable for development over the next few days. Forecasters say a tropical depression will likely form later this week as the system moves west and northwest across the central tropical Atlantic. And finally, the Greater New Orleans Foundation is celebrating one couple's legacy of giving. Risa and Alden McDonald Jr. were honored at the foundation's 7th annual celebration of Black philanthropy. McDonald has led Liberty Bank since 1972, now the largest Black-owned bank in the country. Risa McDonald integrated Ursuline Academy back in 1962. The foundation says the couple has centered their entire lives on supporting the people of our community. For more news impacting the Black community, listen to the Black Information Network on the iHeartRadio app or log on to BINnews.com. 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
25: The Tupac murder trial is underway, and one witness is denying allegations made by defendant Dwayne Keithy D. Davis. In an interview with TMZ, Reggie Wright Jr., the former head of security at Death Row Records, said he had nothing to do with the deadly shooting of Tupac Shakur in 1996 because he was not at the MGM Grand in Las Vegas that night. During his first interview following his arrest, Davis was adamant that Wright was the person who plotted the shooting, saying, quote, "Their top witness is the lead suspect, Reggie Wright Jr." Davis is in court this week as jury selection continues, and Wright is among roughly 200 potential witnesses prosecutors plan to call during the trial. Elsewhere in entertainment, the marathon continues as Nipsey Hussle's Lowrider from his Higher music video is heading to auction. The baby blue 1959 Chevrolet Impala appeared alongside the late rapper and John Legend in the 2019 music video. The iconic vehicle is part of the Mecum auction sale in Monterey, California, and is estimated to sell for more than $175,000. The Impala will hit the auction block this Friday. With the latest in entertainment, I'm Morgan Wood on the Black Information Network, your home for Black News First.
3: Welcome to the journey around America, where we visit iconic locations connected to Black history. Today, we head to Harlem, New York, where the legendary Apollo Theater stands as a symbol of African-American culture. The Apollo Theater opened its doors in 1914 as a burlesque theater, but soon became the premier showplace for live musical entertainment. The theater became famous for Amateur Night, a weekly talent show that launched the careers of stars like Lauryn Hill and the Jackson 5.
26: Osiris, let me get the mysis. If you talk to females,
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3: The slogan, "Be good or be gone," became the theater's motto. 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The Apollo Theater, a place where dreams are born, legends are made, and history is written. For the Black Information Network, I'm Kevin Brown.
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14: Mia Swick on your home for 24/7 News, the Black Information Network. Here's what's happening in your region right now. A Detroit father is recovering after his 13-year-old son shot him in the back over a dispute. After the shooting, the kid took off in the family SUV with the family dog and was later captured and arrested in Ohio. Here's one Black man who's a neighbor reacting to the shooting.
28: As long as I've been living here since 97, this is the first time I ever heard anybody getting shot on this block.
14: The three people are dead in the Midwest after a powerful round of storms swept through.
0: The National Weather Service confirmed three tornadoes touched down near Chicago Wednesday. The city, which is a third black, isn't done with the wet weather yet. They're facing a level 2 out of 4 flash flood threat. Residents in the Algiers section of New Orleans are upset after a second boil water notice has been issued. It's a major issue. That's because test results Monday showed E. coli and coliform bacteria were found in the water. The Sewage and Water Board tells Fox 8 they're looking into what caused the first issue, but the second one, they say, was a third-party contractor working with the Army Corps that broke a water main but has since fixed it. Here's one black woman and neighbor who talked to Fox 8 about having to use bottled water all week.
2: What is Sewage and Water Board doing? You know, why has this happened again?
0: Staying in New Orleans, testimony began in the federal case against a disbarred attorney who prosecutors believe had a witness who was a black man killed so he wouldn't reveal their cash for crashes scam. Cornelius Garrison was found shot to death in his mother's home. Investigators say he had been helping recruit people to stage car crashes with 18-wheelers before he decided to change his life. That's when he was found dead. Prosecutors say Sean Alfortish faces multiple charges, including causing death through the use of a firearm, conspiracy to commit murder, and fraud. Here's the mother of the defendant, Sylvia Alfortish, speaking to Fox 8.
5: I've been by his side for 58 years, so I know the kind of person he is. Not everybody knows him, but for those that do, they can vouch for him.
0: I'm Tammy Eswick on your home for Black News First, the Black Information Network. 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
25: The Trump administration is asking the Supreme Court to allow new restrictions on mail-in voting to take ahead of the November midterm elections. The Justice Department made the request on Wednesday after a federal judge blocked the administration from enforcing key parts of President Trump's March executive order nationwide. The order would impose new requirements on mail ballots and give Postal Service a role in determining which ballots it can deliver. Voting rights groups say the restrictions could create additional barriers for voters, including black voters who have historically faced disproportionate obstacles to accessing the ballot. The administration says the changes are aimed at protecting election integrity. For now, the restrictions remain blocked. The Supreme Court has not yet ruled on the administration's request. That's your Washington Roundup. I'm Morgan Wood, your White House correspondent on the Black Information Network.
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7: I'm Big Sue on the Black Information Network. Frederick McKinley Jones is the inventor of one of the most important inventions to modern agriculture, the refrigerated truck. He patented his refrigeration system in 1940. The system allowed perishable foods to be shipped to further distances and even overseas. It was installed in trucks, boats, planes, and boxcars and improved the worldwide food trade. Other concepts such as frozen foods, supermarkets, and container shipping were all derived from the work of Frederick Jones. And that's a fact. I'm Big Sue on the Black Information Network.
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8: Atlanta, Georgia is being recognized during Black Business Month for reaching a milestone no other major U.S. city can match. According to city leaders, Atlanta now has the highest concentration of Black-owned businesses in the country, with Black entrepreneurs owning over 10.7% of all businesses in the metro area. That equates to more than 13,000 Black-owned businesses operating across the city. The Atlanta City Council officially recognizes August as Black Business Month, highlighting the city's reputation as a national hub for Black entrepreneurship. Leaders say the city's success comes after decades of investment support programs, networking opportunities, and access to business resources. Some say the city has transformed into a modern-day Black mecca for economic opportunity. Those businesses businesses appear to be doing much more than providing products and services. They are creating jobs, generating wealth within communities, and helping families build financial stability. Money News at 24 and 54 minutes past each hour. I'm Nicole Deal on your home for Black News First, the Black Information Network.
9: I'm Amber Payton with BIN News Now. Black Chicago Mayor Brandon Johnson is moving to tighten regulations on data centers.
10: The city is taking steps now to protect Chicagoans from the impacts of data center development while we undertake the comprehensive work that's necessary to establish stronger, permanent protections.
9: An executive order calls for stronger protections against air and noise pollution, tougher project reviews, and a possible temporary moratorium on new facilities. Nashville, Tennessee is mourning former Metro Council member and Black community leader Jamie Isabel, who died Monday at 61. The Tennessee State University alumnus advocated for more city contracts for Black-owned businesses and later founded Dalmatian Creative Agency. And Minnesota Republicans have nominated House Speaker Lisa Daymuth for governor over Trump-backed Mike Lindell. Daymuth becomes the first Black woman nominated for governor by a majority party in the state. Get BIN News Now on demand 24/7 on the iHeartRadio app.
11: I'm Mike Stevens on your home for Black News First, the Black Information Network. Here's your top headlines this hour. Delivering food can be dangerous. That was gunfire in the Miami, Florida area after police say two young Black men tried to rob a food delivery driver when he brought them some banana pudding they ordered. One of the suspects was shot to death by the delivery driver. The suspect who survived has now made his first court appearance. 19-year-old Jabari Thomas is facing charges of second-degree felony murder and armed robbery. Police say at one point, one of the men got into the back seat of the driver's car and put a gun to his head and tried to get access to his Cash App. That's when the delivery driver pulled out his own gun and shot one of the accused robbers. The driver was not charged. The suspect could get life in prison if convicted. Black civil rights attorney Benjamin Crump is announcing a wrongful death lawsuit on behalf of a woman who was killed on what would have been her 93rd birthday. Crump says the car where she was a passenger went into an intersection with a green light. And that's when he says Orlando police

0: Monroe County Sheriff Chad Cronister says Operation Relentless Summer nabbed 116 people suspected of exploiting women and children. Several of those arrested are black.
1: These criminals who felt they could use the summer when students are out of school to buy, sell a child or a woman hiding behind a screen name were mistaken.
0: The sheriff says one of the suspects was even working as a detention officer with the Department of Juvenile Justice.
1: This is a role where he should have been an example, someone to look up to. Instead, he traveled to meet someone he thought he could pay to have sex with.
0: The victims came from Florida, Louisiana, and Texas. And with early voting underway in Florida's August primary, black newspaper The Miami Times says black civic organizations are urging voters to learn the rules they have to follow now and cast ballots in races that could impact their communities way before November's general election. The report says so far there has been low turnout and there are quickly changing voting rules that may confuse people or cause them to give up and not cast ballots. But groups like the NAACP say that could be dangerous and cause black communities to miss out on choosing the right candidates. I'm Mike Stevens on your home for Black News First, the Black Information Network.
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4: This is Esther Dillard with another spotlight on black excellence. Tyler Perry is one of the most successful figures in the entertainment industry. Born in New Orleans, Louisiana in 1969, Emmett Perry Jr. endured a difficult childhood marked by poverty and abuse. After changing his name and moving to Atlanta in 1992, Tyler Perry began writing and producing stage plays that became highly successful.
5: All you gotta do is take an R&B song, put Jesus in it, and it's a gospel song.
4: What? It was also during that time that he created his signature character, the iconic Mabel Medea Simmons.
6: Yea, though she walked in the valley with the shadow of Little Red Riding Hood and the Three Bears.
4: With an estimated net worth of over $1 billion, Tyler Perry is also a generous philanthropist, having donated millions to such causes as education, civil rights, and disaster relief, and another shining example of black excellence. I'm Esther Dillard on the Black Information Network.
7: I'm Kevin Brown on your home for 24/7 News, the Black Information Network. It appears that the war of words in the race for mayor in Chicago, Illinois is underway, and it involves the exodus of high-profile leaders at Chicago City Hall. Incumbent Mayor Brandon Johnson reacted yesterday for the first time after his budget chief, Annette Guzman, stepped down to take care of her ailing mother.
8: They have stability. They have stability in me. Again, one person does not run the operation around here. It's a collection.
7: Guzman is one of many staffers to leave Johnson's administration in short order. Meanwhile, Secretary of State and candidate for mayor Alexei Chernilius says the resignation is something to be concerned about. He calls City Hall a revolving door. Multiple organizations in Spokane, Washington are providing critical food and supplies to residents affected by recent fires. Second Harvest is leading the effort with mobile markets distributing fresh produce to those in need. Partners INW is also mobilizing its resources, offering food, clothing, water, diapers, and hot meals at various locations. The Salvation Army will distribute Walmart gift cards to fire victims, and residents can seek assistance through local food banks listed on Second Harvest's website. Additional mobile market locations and times will be announced throughout the week to support those impacted by the fires. And now from the San Francisco Bay Area, Brothers and Sisters Barber Cosmo Academy in East Oakland purchased a neglected building with plans to open a new location. But legal disputes have stalled their efforts. The school accuses the previous owners of concealing environmental hazards, leading to financial difficulties. The property was foreclosed on, and the school filed a lawsuit alleging fraud and wrongful foreclosure. Both parties have conflicting claims regarding mispayments and environmental disclosures. The legal battle continues as Brothers and Sisters Beauty School seeks to establish its right to occupy the building. The FBI is offering a $10,000 reward for information leading to the arrest of suspects in a deadly gas station shooting last month on Chicago's South Side. The crime happened July 2nd in the 7600 block of South Halsted. Two people were killed, two others wounded. CPD video footage shows four suspects opening fire. FBI authorities say the shooters were all wearing dark clothing, and one had red and white gym shoes. Meanwhile, the FBI in California has joined the Santa Clara County Sheriff's Office in investigating a deadly mass shooting in unincorporated Morgan Hill. offering a $20,000 reward for information

0: leading to those responsible. The shooting occurred during a pop-up birthday party that drew hundreds of people to a rural property, resulting in 7 people being shot, 1 person pronounced dead at the scene. Deputies provided life-saving aid and are asking attendees to submit photos or videos for investigation. A recent study found that while the general pollution levels have decreased over a 16-year period, increases in wildfire smoke pollution are offsetting these gains and may be linked to negative outcomes for pregnant women and babies. The study, covering 64.5 million pregnancies in 48 states, revealed a significant rise in wildfire pollution rates, even in regions not typically associated with wildfires. Researchers highlighted the disproportionate impact of wildfire smoke on low-income rural areas with maternity care shortages, and noted that the potential risk of preterm birth and low birth weight is associated with exposure. I'm Kevin Brown, and you're home for Black News First, the Black Information Network.
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3: Libertad! 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Para!
4: Berta Cáceres was one of the most influential advocates for indigenous and women's rights in Honduras.
5: La discriminación y el racismo que se ha cometido contra el pueblo lenca, contra el copí.
4: And in 2013, when she began leading a protest campaign against a proposed hydroelectric dam, she became one of the most celebrated environmental activists anywhere. Honduras was known as the most dangerous place in the world for environmental activists. More than 100 had been reported killed in just the previous 5 years. She told friends about threatening phone calls she'd get. She said strange cars followed her on the road.
6: She knew that she was very much still being targeted and still at risk of being killed.
4: Berta was the most powerful activist in her country, but none of the accolades could protect her in the end.
7: A prominent environmental rights activist was shot dead in Honduras on Thursday, prompting protests in the capital.
4: My name is Monty Real, an investigative reporter for Bloomberg Green. On the upcoming podcast, Blood River, we tell the story of a murder. Murder in a place where murderers thrive, where about 97% of all homicides are left unsolved and unpunished.
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9: In 30 minutes, one of 3 suspects in a failed armored truck robbery in Houston is reportedly committed to playing football at Missouri State.
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12: BIN News this hour. I'm Doug Davis. New inflation numbers are out for July. The Labor Department says prices rose to 0.1%, slightly better than June. But for everyday black Americans who are trying to make ends meet in this tough Trump economy, the math just isn't mathing.
13: I think we're definitely seeing the effects, you know, in the grocery stores. The families are seeing it when they're going to go buy their groceries. We see it at the restaurants where you're going out to eat. You know, inflation has hit everything in general, but especially with the food and the groceries, it's getting tough.
12: That's a black Houston man speaking to MS Now. The uptick came from lower gas prices, which fell by 2.9%, and overall energy costs dropped 1.5%. And despite a 3.2% jump in wage growth over the past year, inflation rose up to 3.4%. So a bump in paychecks are still not enough to cover rising prices. For black communities where renters, low-income households with limited savings can be hit the hardest. The impact is major. The Federal Reserve finds that black families report higher levels of inflation stress than white families. Meanwhile, last night's Democratic primary wins, particularly in Wisconsin, is bringing attention to the party's emerging political strategies as it attempts to regain power in the House and Senate this November. And for black Americans, the struggle is real. The Trump administration has targeted everything from DEI programs to jobs, housing, food, energy, and voting. Democrats are busy at this moment trying to build a larger path to the majority by aiming to gain seats now in Republican-led states like Alaska, Kansas, Florida, Iowa, Maine, Ohio, and Texas. Black Democratic strategist Cornell Belcher tells MS Now that Trump's low approval rating will likely tip the scale this November.
14: You know, the president's job approval and the amount that voters punish president's party are strongly correlated to job approval. So his job approval really does matter because the vast majority of voters who disapprove of the president are going to vote against his party. And in some studies, two-thirds of the variance in these House swing states are tied to the president's job approval. So when you see the president's job approval collapsing and his policies being underwater, it opens up the playing field for Democrats in this midterm.
12: The Democratic Party needs to gain, as it stands, 4 seats to take back control of the Senate and 3 seats from Republicans to take back the majority. And finally, in the fight to close the racial wealth gap, black-owned banks are proving that where you bank can shape where your community grows. The mission of black-owned banks goes beyond checking accounts and debit cards. They're a funding source for black-owned businesses, nonprofits, and communities that have long been underserved by mainstream institutions. And the backdrop is rooted in American history. Back in the day, black banks grew because segregation, redlining, and discrimination kept many black Americans from fair access to credit and wealth-building tools. So today, more black folks are beginning to rely on these institutions like One United Bank, Carver Federal Savings Bank, Liberty Bank, and others that continue to put in the work so black communities can thrive. For the latest news stories of interest to our community, listen to the Black Information Network on the free iHeartRadio app or log on to BINnews.com and click the Listen Live link. 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I'm Doug Davis. The Black Information Network means Black News First.
15: Here's what's trending this hour. President Trump's media company is being sued. This comes after Trump Media announced a new product that gives paying Wall Street firms faster access to the president's Truth Social post. Minnesota police are investigating after 3 people, including a young child, were killed in an incident at an in-home daycare. Hopkins Police Chief Brent Johnson said 2 adults and the child were found dead at the scene. And another primary day is in the books as November's midterm elections draw closer. I'm Amber Payton, and that's what's trending.
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15: Grambling State University's world-famed Tiger Marching Band is heading back to Harlem for a full circle moment. The HBCU band will lead the 57th African American Day Parade on September 20th, more than 5 decades after helping open the very first parade in 1969. This year's return also comes as Grambling marks its 125th anniversary and the world-famed celebrates 100 years. Organizers say the parade will continue its tradition of celebrating black culture, heritage, unity, and achievement. And over in the DMV, Howard University is partnering with Project 68 to launch a new fellowship aimed at developing the next generation of black storytellers and civic leaders. The Paid Impact Hub program will give student creators mentorship, production support, and industry connections while helping them produce podcasts, short-form videos, and other culturally grounded content. Howard is the first university to join the initiative with additional hubs planned nationwide. With the latest HBCU news, I'm Amber Payton on the Black Information Network and BINnews.com.
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3: The opinions, beliefs, and viewpoints expressed in this commentary are those of the author and do not necessarily represent those of BIN and its founding partners and employees. Now it's time to bring the funk with Roland S. Martin.
4: It's beyond stupid for anyone to actually keep listening to Donald Trump whine and complain about him losing the 2020 presidential election. Y'all, it wasn't rigged. It wasn't stolen. He lost. Brad Raffensperger, Georgia Secretary of State, testified on Capitol Hill today, and he made this thing really plain.
5: I've been traveling through the state of Georgia for a year now, and simply put, in a nutshell, what happened in fall of 2020 is that 28,000 Georgians skipped the presidential race, and yet they voted down ballot in other races. And the Republican congressman ended up getting 33,000 more votes than President Trump. And that's why President Trump came up short.
4: But you can't tell these idiots this. And this is the most important thing that I keep laughing about. So Donald Trump claims that the elections were rigged and he lost. But all the other Republicans who won don't say it was rigged. So I just want to be clear. In 2020, there were Republicans who won in Georgia. There were people who ran for statewide office who won in Georgia. But you say it was rigged. Well, how about the U.S. Senate races? Kelly Loeffler, Perdue, they lost to Ossoff and Warnock. Were they races rigged? So how could it be rigged that you lost, but Republicans who won seats that year wasn't rigged? This is how dumb MAGA is. They're listening to this idiot who just does nothing but whine and complain and go on and on and on. And what? Nothing. It's just stupid. I'm Roland Martin on the Black Information Network.
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3: Network. Maryland is getting a major investment in artificial intelligence. Maryland Governor Wes Moore announced that AI company CloudForce is expanding its headquarters at National Harbor in Prince George's County. He spoke recently about the power of AI at the National Governors Association Summit in Oklahoma City, Oklahoma.
8: I do believe in the promise that AI can provide to the people of our state. I think AI has the opportunity to be absolutely revolutionary when it comes to healthcare and education and public safety. And we're utilizing AI to make sure that we can streamline the eligibility processing for our kids. Right now, there's about 750,000 children in Maryland who are getting their summer food via AI. So we do believe that there are real promises around this. I also, though, believe that we have got to be on the front lines on understanding what are the guardrails and what is this going to mean for our people.
3: The expansion is expected to bring 250 new jobs to the state, with the company planning to double the size of its headquarters. State and local officials are providing economic incentives for the project. Moore says the investment will help strengthen Maryland's position as a leader in the growing AI economy. Meanwhile, August is Black Business Month, and a Black-owned family-run construction company with deep roots in Washington, D.C. is getting a major role in the new Commander Stadium. Smoot Construction will join Clark Construction Group and Mortenson to lead construction of the new stadium at the former RFK site in Washington, D.C. The Commanders announced the new partnership earlier this week. Smoot's story dates back to 1946, when founder Sherman R. Smoot started a commercial masonry business in Charleston, West Virginia. The company has since grown into a fourth-generation, minority-owned construction firm. Smoot has helped build some of D.C.'s most recognizable landmarks, including Nationals Park, Union Station, and the National Museum of African American History and Culture, in addition to Capital One Arena. And speaking of the sports venue, Capital One is extending its naming rights to the arena arena for another 20 years. Renovations are underway, including new bars, social spaces, updated entrances, and a redesigned exterior. The arena hosts more than 250 events each year, including games for the Capitals, Wizards, and Georgetown men's basketball. And a Baltimore high school is connecting Black students with new opportunities at one of the city's top universities. Johns Hopkins University recently wrapped the first year of its Power Scholars Academy, serving students from Mergen Thaler Vocational Technical High School, better known as MERVO. MERVO has a predominantly Black student population, and the program gives students access to academic enrichment, college exposure, and career pathways at Johns Hopkins. The partnership connects a Baltimore public high school with a major research university, expanding opportunities for students in fields including engineering, construction, and health professions. I'm Morgan Wood on the Black Information Network, your home for Black news first.
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9: Jury selection is underway in Las Vegas in the murder trial of Dwayne Keefe D. Davis, accused of orchestrating the 1996 killing of Tupac Shakur.
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12: What's the difference between building a side hustle and building economic power? Well, according to the Black Business Review, it's all about systems.

0: is created through ownership, infrastructure, and institutions, not just hard work. The discussion argues that Black economic progress depends on creating businesses that can scale, developing strong community networks, and circulating dollars within Black communities. The episode stresses that entrepreneurs, investors, and community leaders have to think beyond short-term survival. Ultimately, the blueprint calls for a shift from a hustle mindset to a systems mindset. And if you want to position yourself or your business for long-term Black economic power, that shift is necessary. 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
4: Home for 24/7 News, the Black Information Network. A new report is showing violent crime is dropping significantly in major U.S. cities. The Major Cities Chiefs Association reports homicides fell 17.2%, robberies dropped 16.6%, aggravated assaults declined 5.7% compared with the same period last year. Some major cities apparently were already seeing reductions in crime, like in Memphis, Tennessee, where Mayor Paul Young, in a news conference earlier this year, saw a reduction of crime in his city. Still, the African-American mayor says crime reduction remains a core goal.
5: Despite the reductions that we've seen, the crime is still too high. We're going to continue to be laser-focused on what it takes to reduce crime in our city.
4: Experts say there is no single explanation for the overall crime reduction, pointing instead to changes in policing and criminal justice strategies. Incidents of vandalism are forcing a Black daycare owner to temporarily close her locations. According to WCAU, Sierra Young, the owner of Universal Kids Child Care and Learning Center on Philadelphia, Pennsylvania's South Side, says she believes the vandalism is being done by a disgruntled ex. All three of her locations have recently been vandalized. One of the three centers had earlier been temporarily closed after someone splattered red paint on the property and linked the center to child pornography. Young tells WCAU that is not true.
6: I've never had porn allegations to anyone, let alone children. I've been in a community for the last 8 years, and this one in South Philly for the last two.
4: Police are confirming they are investigating the vandalism as being possibly domestic in nature. Young says her son's father is behind all of the vandalism cases.
6: My son's father has thrown paint all over my daycare centers. And, you know, just spray painted inappropriate things on all of my locations.
4: All three of Young's Universal Kids Child Care locations were hit over last weekend, WCAU says. While most parents tend to concentrate on what's going into their youngsters' brains while at school, it may be a good idea to give some thought as to what's going on the kids' backs on the way to and from school. Of course, backpacks are a practical way to carry school books and supplies. They're designed to distribute the weight of the load among some of the body's strongest muscles. According to the American Academy of Orthopedic Surgeons, however, improperly used backpacks can bring on severe back, neck, and shoulder pain, as well as posture problems. Children should carry no more than 10 to 20% of their body weight. It's probably a good idea to get a lightweight backpack with two wide padded shoulder straps, a padded back, and a waist strap. Remind your kids to always use both shoulder straps. Tighten them so the weight is distributed properly and pack only essential items. You can learn more about backpack safety from the experts at the American Academy of Orthopedic Surgeons. Go to aaos.org. And that's your Healthy Minute. I'm Mike Island on the Black Information Network.
7: I'm Bill Black with another Bet You Didn't Know music fact. Okay, this is Patrice Rushen's. And this was her big, big record, Forget Me Nots. But did you know there was a very, very, very big record written for Patrice Rushen that she declined? Let me explain. Okay, surely you know this song, right?

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3: I'm Amber Payton with BIN News Now. Florida Governor Ron DeSantis is criticizing the rise of democratic socialism following Wisconsin's primary, calling the movement essentially communist.
4: And I think it's very, very dangerous.
3: DeSantis also argued police, not social workers, should respond to crimes like home break-ins. He renewed his criticism of Dr. Anthony Fauci over the COVID response while calling Florida a refuge of sanity. A new poll shows Black Maryland Governor Wes Moore with a wide lead in his reelection bid. The Maryland Now survey has Moore ahead of Republican Dan Cox by 27 points with 58% support. It also shows 56% of voters approve of Moore's job performance. And Russell Westbrook is retiring after 18 NBA seasons. The 2017 league MVP announced the decision Wednesday in a social media video narrated by Michael B. Jordan. Westbrook spent most of his career with Oklahoma City before playing for six other teams. Get BIN News Now on demand 24/7 on the iHeartRadio app.
5: I'm Vanessa Tyler on the Black Information Network, your home for Black News First. A Black woman found hanging from a tree in Jackson, Mississippi. Police still investigating how 29-year-old Tasia Fortune died behind an abandoned home. There is a person of interest in custody. 65-year-old Terrence Anderson, reports are, he and Fortune have a 5-year-old son together. He was arrested on an unrelated weapons charge. Her family says any thought of suicide is out of the question. Fortune, whose mother is white and father Black, say she would have never killed herself. Her mother is also rejecting the obvious racial overtones.
6: People are talking about, you know, hate and war violence, and I don't want my daughter's name to be affiliated with that.
5: Her mother says she is certain her daughter did not do this to herself. Ever see the Blue Angels flying in action? Those sleek blue and yellow ceremonial flight suits that fit them to a T was custom sewn by a Black-owned company in Pensacola, Florida, titled The Sewing Box. The company has had the Navy contract for nearly 50 years. But without explanation or warning, the U.S. Navy snatched their contract, ending a tradition that lasted 43 years, with the company just steps away from the Blue Angels headquarters. Owner Candy Whitehurst tells CNN she can't understand why.
7: I have no idea. They never said anything to me as if they didn't want me. And I have text messages where the guys were saying, oh, this is the best suit I ever had, right before I found out. Oh, it fits so perfect. I mean, I can just show you urges and tell you stories where they was just in here praising me. So why they took this initiative, I do not know.
5: Well, it wasn't the money. The Navy just awarded a 5-year, $1.69 million contract for ceremonial flight suits to a company in Virginia, making for an even bigger slap in the face for the Black company, whose 5-year contract was reportedly $127,000. Way, way under what the Navy, using taxpayer dollars, will now pay to the new company. If a suspect is already in handcuffs, why assault him? That is what an NYPD officer is accused of, and it cost former detective David Eng his rank. He is now demoted to an officer for what happened to a detainee inside a New York holding cell. The cop is charged with assault, official misconduct, menacing, and a weapons offense. He pleaded not guilty. Surveillance footage allegedly caught the cop striking the man in cuffs with a padlock, causing an orbital fracture, along with cuts and bruises. The victim was arrested on misdemeanor assault, had no priors, and the charges were dismissed. I'm Vanessa Tyler on the Black Information Network, your home for Black News First.

album, he was accepting submissions of songs. Enter Brother Number Two. Brother Number Two submits a song for Brother Number One's album, but Brother Number One says, uh-uh, that's trash. So Brother

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3: I'm Misty Jordan with the Black Information Network. The Virginia Department of Health is asking families to talk to their health care providers about vaccinations ahead of the upcoming school year. The health department says vaccination requirements have not changed and vaccines are still the best way to protect the health of students and the surrounding community.
4: And so our goal here is always to try and figure out how do we help kids be safe so they can do things all year long with their friends, with their families, and not have to worry about it.
3: Officials also say the need for immunizations has increased due to the outbreak of measles in Central Virginia. More information about vaccinations is available on the State Health Department's website. A Virginia doctor is making history as the first Black woman to be named director of VCU's Massey's Comprehensive Cancer Center. Dr. Monica Baskin was named director earlier this week. She explains why she feels her role is important to the Black community.
5: I do think that there are some people who are coming for care that don't often see someone that has a shared background as theirs. And so they may feel a little bit more of a comfort that here's someone that may know my experience without me having to tell them every single thing.
3: Dr. Baskin is the first woman of color to hold a position at the center. Baskin will oversee hundreds of scientists and investigators who work in cancer and research prevention. Now to the Carolinas. A Morrisville police officer is accused of illegally using the license plate reader system. Elizabeth Ann Snowman was arrested this week for a count of accessing computers, which led to her firing. The police chief said Snowman reportedly used the system more than 30 times to track her boyfriend's ex-wife. And she's not the only officer accused of doing it.
6: We're looking at 10. Of the 10, three look like they could be problematic. Moving forward, what we're doing on this is in addition to what's in there, they're also going to have to attach a case number to this to give it a little more bite.
3: The police chief said they're working on better protections for the Flock system and how and when officers access it. New protests at the state legislature are putting North Carolina's hemp bill on hold. Hundreds of protesters packed the General Assembly Tuesday, urging House lawmakers to reject a proposal that would ban most intoxicating hemp drinks, gummies, and other THC products. By the end of the day, House leaders pulled the bill from consideration and instead announced a study committee to rework legislation.
7: Intoxicating substances sold in brightly colored packages, often designed to look exactly like popular candy. But anyone whose business depends on selling these products should not be in business.
3: Lawmakers from both parties say there's broad support for setting a minimum age to buy hemp products. And the Miss USA organization has dethroned Miss North Carolina, apparently after some of her old tweets resurfaced. Brittany Boltonhouse was crowned Miss North Carolina in June and was set to appear at the Miss USA pageant later this month. Wednesday, the organization said Boltonhouse was stepping down as Miss North Carolina because of racist comments. Runner-up Myla Haley, a Black woman, will assume the crown of Miss North Carolina at the upcoming pageant in Miami. I'm Misty Jordan on your home for Black News First, the Black Information Network.
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9: On September 17th, 2009, 24-year-old Mytrese Richardson disappeared without a trace in the woods near Malibu, California. She had been arrested at a beachside restaurant for failing to pay a tab and taken to the Lost Hills Sheriff Station.
10: You know, I mean, she's not from that area, and I would hate to wake up to a morning report. Girl lost somewhere with her head chopped off.
11: At least in the station here, she will be separated, so nobody's going to be with her. So at least that's, you know, the plus thing, so you don't have to worry about her safety.
9: This is the same sheriff station where Mel Gibson was taken to sober up after his drunken rant and then safely driven back to his car. There was no courtesy ride for Mytrese, the young African-American non-celebrity.
12: They knew that she had been released with no car, no money, no cell phone, nothing. And in the dead of night, her mom calls the next morning to tell them that she never came home. And it's like, oh, well, she probably just, you know, they were just very nonchalant and casual about it.
10: She doesn't know the area. She's never been in your area. Well, I think she's depressed. That's what has me.
11: That's worth you more than just her. Okay.
9: The police released her just after midnight.
0: That was nothing right. They had my treats victimized from the moment they knew that she was not in the right state of mind she needed to be in. And she needed help. She should have went to a hospital.
9: Maitrice disappeared into the darkness and was never seen alive again. I'm Katherine Townsend, a private investigator, investigative journalist, and host of the podcast Helen Gone. In the third season of Helen Gone, we're going to try to find out what really happened to Maitrice Richardson.
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14: The president is denying claims that the U.S. is running low on munitions because of the war with Iran.
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16: News this hour. I'm Terry McCready. Coming up, President Trump says Iran is on the hook for damages. A big ask for the president from New York's Mayor Mamdani on behalf of Haitian migrants. Madison, Wisconsin officials releasing the name of a white police officer in the fatal shooting of a black man. President Trump says Iran should pay damages for the harm the regime has inflicted on the world for the past half a century. Trump was asked about Iran's latest demands yesterday as negotiations play out with the U.S.
17: They asked for money for the damage that we've done. I said, that's a good idea. Well, we're going to ask for money for the damage they've done over a 50-year period.
16: Over the weekend, Iran had a number of demands for the U.S., including that the U.S. must completely compensate Iran for damages from the five-month-long war. Trump also told White House reporters that the U.S. controls the Strait of Hormuz. New York City Mayor Zohran Mamdani is doubling down on calls for President Trump to extend temporary protected status for Haitian and Syrian immigrants after a Supreme Court ruling ended the program. Mamdani blaming the federal government as the city is moving to terminate employees who were previous TPS holders.
18: We are only taking the actions that we are forced to take when it comes to what we want to see in this city and in this country. It is the extension of TPS. It is ensuring that these New Yorkers are recognized for what they are, which is New Yorkers, and that they are here, they are at home.
16: The mayor said the city was providing free legal consultations to those looking at other forms of work authorization. Meanwhile, the DHS would not say whether ICE raids were going to target Haitian immigrants, but said it is not too late for anyone concerned to self-deport. All right, the identity of a Madison, Wisconsin police officer who fatally shot a 38-year-old black man in July has been disclosed. The killing of Corey Ruiz has sparked protests in the state's capital over the way people of color are treated by authorities. Keel Badinger Peterson has over a decade of law enforcement experience, and he's the officer who fired the deadly shots, according to the Wisconsin Department of Justice's Division of Criminal Investigation. Police say he was among three other officers surrounding Ruiz, who was on a bicycle at the time. In response to reports of someone checking out parked cars and an alleged attempted burglary, Badinger Peterson and the other officers are all now on paid administrative leave while the state investigation continues. The Dane County District Attorney is reviewing the findings before deciding whether charges will be filed. Civil rights attorney Ben Crump is representing the Ruiz family and is calling for the officer to be charged. The treason trial of Tanzanian opposition leader Tundu Lissu has resumed after a five-month pause in a case that has drawn international attention over the country's political climate. Lissu, chairman of the opposition Chadema Party, has been in custody since last year. Outside the Dar es Salaam courthouse, Lissu accused prosecutors of deliberately delaying proceedings. The trial had been suspended since February while prosecutors appealed a ruling allowing additional evidence. Tanzania's Court of Appeals dismissed the challenge last month. Chadema described the hearing as a critical test of Tanzania's commitment to democracy. I'm Terry McCready for the Black Information Network.
15: Here's what's trending this hour. Caroline Leavitt is stepping down as White House press secretary at the end of the month. President Trump made the announcement on Truth Social. Luigi Mangione may be looking for a plea deal. The man accused of killing UnitedHealthcare CEO Brian Thompson is expected to appear in federal court on Friday in New York. And NBA All-Star point guard Russell Westbrook is calling it a career after 18 seasons. Westbrook announced his decision today on social media. I'm Amber Payton, and that's what's trending.
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3: Two former NBA players have declared for the WNBA, saying they identify as transgender. Enes Kanter-Freedom and Royce White declared for the 2027 WNBA draft. Freedom said in a social media post, if simply declaring who you are is all that's required, then I meet every requirement necessary to compete in the WNBA. Royce White opened up about his decision on Fox News.
19: Why would they be resentful? We're going to elevate the game. We're going to put more eyeballs on these young women's hard work. And ultimately, like I said, I'm a black woman and I want to be respected as a black woman by the WNBA and everybody else. It's time that we put this cis normative culture, this toxic cis normative culture behind us, and we allow men, biological or assigned male at birth, people like myself to come out and be their true authentic self. I am a sometimes identifying as a black transgender lesbian, and I'm proud.
3: White later went on to warn of legal action for discrimination if the league rejects the declaration. With the latest in sports, I'm Misty Jordan on the Black Information Network, your home for Black News First.
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20: I'm Esther Dillard on your home for 24/7 news, the Black Information Network. In Georgia, a black Murrieta family is demanding justice for 2-year-old Messiah Harris. Police say his mother's boyfriend hit the toddler's body in nearby woods after reporting him missing. Darian Keith faces charges for concealing a death and lying to police. Messiah's aunt spoke to Atlanta News First.
21: I couldn't really wrap my head around it because it's like you would never imagine something happened like this.
20: Messiah would have turned 3 this month. His family says he brought joy everywhere he went. And a former Columbus, Georgia mayoral candidate and pastor has pleaded guilty to felony kidnapping and family violence battery. Zeph Baker was sentenced to 5 years of probation while several other charges were dropped as part of the plea deal. The victim, Lakai Williams, accused Baker of beating her, holding her at gunpoint, and forcing her and her young daughter into a vehicle before taking them to multiple locations back in 2023. Williams said her daughter helped to get access to Baker's phone, allowing her to photograph her injuries and contact a friend for help. In Louisiana, Orleans Parish Sheriff Michelle Woodfork says her first 100 days were challenging, but she says the department's new focus begins with accountability. The black sheriff inherited a jail in crisis, a jailbreak, a bleeding budget, and federal monitors on her back. In a news conference, she said 100 days in, she's turning it around with new security sweeps, jail repairs, and a tight budget.
22: I completely revamped the human resources division to ensure we can attract and retain talent. I brought in seasoned civilian staff to establish new procedures to stop bad releases.
20: Woodfork took office in May, just over a year after 10 inmates escaped. She says changes continue, including the announced arrest of 23-year-old deputy recruit Cheyenne Scott this week, following a months-long investigation into contraband smuggling at the Orleans Justice Center. Forecasters are keeping an eye on the Southern Gulf and especially Louisiana. They're watching an area that's likely to become a tropical depression later this week. As of Tuesday morning, the National Hurricane Center said the system was about 500 miles southwest of the Cabo Verde Islands. The agency says atmospheric conditions are expected to become more favorable for development over the next few days. Forecasters say a tropical depression will likely form later this week as the system moves west and northwest across the central tropical Atlantic. And finally, the Greater New Orleans Foundation is celebrating one couple's legacy of giving. Risa and Alden McDonald Jr. were honored at the foundation's 7th annual celebration of black philanthropy. McDonald has led Liberty Bank since 1972, now the largest black-owned bank in the country. Risa McDonald integrated Ursuline Academy back in 1962. The foundation says the couple has centered their entire lives on supporting the people of our community. For more news impacting the Black community, listen to the Black Information Network on the iHeartRadio app or log on to BINnews.com. 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
2: Well, Beyonce is facing a new lawsuit over her 2022 hit Alien Superstar from the Grammy-winning album Renaissance. A company called Hiroshi Enterprise and producer Shuji Hiroshi claimed the song contains an unauthorized spoken word sample from the track Moonraker, recorded by musician John Holiday. According to the lawsuit, Beyonce's team allegedly released the song before obtaining proper clearance and later secured a license from Holiday, despite claims that the rights had been transferred to Hiroshi years earlier. The plaintiffs are seeking unspecified damages and an injunction that could limit future monetization of the song. And Brandy is heading to Hillman College. Netflix has announced that the Grammy Award-winning singer and actress will perform the new rendition of the iconic A Different World theme song for the upcoming sequel series, premiering September 24th. Brandy called the opportunity a full-circle moment, saying the original show inspired her as a child and made her believe her dreams were possible. The new series follows Deborah Wayne, the daughter of original characters Dwayne Wayne and Whitley Gilbert, as she begins her freshman year. With the latest in entertainment at 17 and 47 minutes past each hour, I'm Bree Wood on the Black Information Network, your home for Black news first.
1: On August 7th, 1948, Alice Coachman made history as the first Black woman to win an Olympic gold medal. Her victory in the high jump at the London Olympic Summer Games cemented her legacy as a trailblazer in sports and beyond. Coachman was born in Albany, Georgia in 1923 and grew up in the segregated South, where opportunities for Black athletes, particularly women, were scarce. Despite these challenges, her determination was undeniable. She trained barefoot on dirt roads with homemade equipment, proving that passion can overcome the biggest obstacles. At the 1948 Olympics, Coachman's high jump cleared the bar at 5 feet 6 and 1/8 inches, and she became the first Black woman to win a gold medal. Beyond the track, Coachman became a role model and advocate for young athletes, encouraging them to pursue their dreams regardless of any barriers along the way. As we celebrate all of our country's gold medal winners, let's also take a moment to remember Alice Coachman, the first Black woman to win an Olympic gold medal. This is Bree Wood for the Black Information Network.
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6: Here's what's happening in your region right now. A Detroit father is recovering after his 13-year-old son shot him in the back over a dispute. After the shooting, the kid took off in the family SUV with the family dog and was later captured and arrested in Ohio. Here's one Black man who's a neighbor reacting to the shooting.
7: As long as I've been living here since 97, this is the first time I ever heard anybody getting shot on this block.
6: The three people are dead in the Midwest after a powerful round of storms swept through. The National Weather Service confirmed three tornadoes touched down near Chicago Wednesday. The city, which is a third Black, isn't done with the wet weather yet. They're facing a level 2 out of 4 flash flood threat. Residents in the Algiers section of New Orleans are upset after a second boil water notice has been issued. It's a major issue. That's because test results Monday showed E. coli and coliform bacteria were found in the water. The Sewage and Water Board tells Fox 8 they're looking into what caused the first issue, but the second one, they say, was a third-party contractor working with the Army Corps that broke a water main but has since fixed it. Here's one Black woman and neighbor who talked to Fox 8 about having to use bottled water all week.
8: What is Sewage and Water Board doing? You know, why has this happened again?
6: Staying in New Orleans, testimony began in the federal case against a disbarred attorney who prosecutors believe had a witness who was a Black man killed so he wouldn't reveal their cash for crashes scam. Cornelius Garrison was found shot to death in his mother's home. Investigators say he had been helping recruit people to stage car crashes with 18-wheelers before he decided to change his life. That's when he was found dead. Prosecutors say Sean Alfortish faces multiple charges, including causing death through the use of a firearm, conspiracy to commit murder, and fraud. Here's the mother of the defendant, Sylvia L. Fortish, speaking to Fox 8.
9: I've been by his side for 58 years, so I know the kind of person he is. Not everybody knows him, but for those that do, they can vouch for him.
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11: The Trump administration is asking the Supreme Court to allow new restrictions on mail-in voting to take ahead of the November midterm elections. The Justice Department made the request on Wednesday after a federal judge blocked the administration from enforcing key parts of President Trump's March executive order nationwide. The order would impose new requirements on mail ballots and give Postal Service a role in determining which ballots it can deliver. Voting rights groups say the restrictions could create additional barriers for voters, including Black voters who have historically faced disproportionate obstacles to accessing the ballot. The administration says the changes are aimed at protecting election integrity. For now, the restrictions remain blocked. The Supreme Court has not yet ruled on the administration's request. That's your Washington Roundup. I'm Morgan Wood, your White House correspondent on the Black Information Network.
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13: In 2019, marine scientists discovered the remains of the Clotilda at the bottom of Alabama's Mobile River. The Clotilda is believed to be the last known intact U.S. slave ship. In 1860, the Clotilda smuggled 110 Africans to Alabama, decades after the importation of slaves was outlawed in the United States. To hide the crime, the ship's captain, William Foster, burned and sunk the ship. Surviving ancestors of that final harrowing journey went on to establish Africatown, which still exists today. In her best-selling book, Barracoon, released in 2018, Zora Neale Hurston tells the story of Cudjoe Lewis, the last enslaved African on the Clotilda. The book details Lewis's experiences aboard the slave ship and his role in founding Africatown. Lewis died in 1935 at the age of 94. Africatown and the Clotilda are an intricate part of the national conversation about reparations, highlighting the lasting legacy of this dark chapter in American history. I'm Andrea Coleman on the Black Information Network.
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14: Atlanta, Georgia is being recognized during Black Business Month for reaching a milestone no other major U.S. city can match. According to city leaders, Atlanta now has the highest concentration of Black-owned businesses in the country, with Black entrepreneurs owning over 10.7% of all businesses in the metro area. That equates to more than 13,000 Black-owned businesses operating across the city. The Atlanta City Council officially recognizes August as Black Business Month, highlighting the city's reputation as a national hub for Black entrepreneurship. Leaders say the city's success comes after decades of investment support programs, networking opportunities, and access to business resources. Some say the city has transformed into a modern-day Black mecca for economic opportunity. Those businesses appear to be doing much more than providing products and services. They are creating jobs, generating wealth within communities, and helping families build financial stability. Money News at 24 and 54 minutes past each hour. I'm Nicole Deal on your home for Black News First, the Black Information Network.
15: I'm Amber Payton with BIN News Now. Black Chicago Mayor Brandon Johnson is moving to tighten regulations on data centers.
16: The city is taking steps now to protect Chicagoans from the impacts of data center development while we undertake the comprehensive work that's necessary to establish stronger, permanent protections.
15: An executive order calls for stronger protections against air and noise pollution, tougher project reviews, and a possible temporary moratorium on new facilities. Nashville, Tennessee is mourning former Metro Council member and Black community leader Jamie Isabel, who died Monday at 61. The Tennessee State University alumnus advocated for more city contracts for Black-owned businesses and later founded Dalmatian Creative Agency. And Minnesota Republicans have nominated House Speaker Lisa Daymuth for governor over Trump-backed Mike Lindell. Daymuth becomes the first Black woman nominated for governor by a majority party in the state. Get BIN News Now on demand 24/7 on the iHeartRadio app.
17: I'm Mike Stevens on your home for Black News First, the Black Information Network. Here's your top headlines this hour. Delivering food can be dangerous.
18: That was gunfire in the Miami, Florida area after police say two young black men tried to rob a food delivery driver when he brought them some banana pudding they ordered. One of the suspects was shot to death by the delivery driver. The suspect who survived has now made his first court appearance. 19-year-old Jabari Thomas is facing charges of second-degree felony murder and armed robbery. Police say at one point, one of the men got into the back seat of the driver's car and put a gun to his head and tried to get access to his Cash App. That's when the delivery driver pulled out his own gun and shot one of the accused robbers. The driver was not charged. The suspect could get life in prison if convicted. Black civil rights attorney Benjamin Crump is announcing a wrongful death lawsuit on behalf of a woman who was killed on what would have been her 93rd birthday. Crump says the car where she was a passenger went into an intersection with a green light. And that's when he says Orlando police officer Andrew McEwen in a marked cruiser saw another driver make an illegal U-turn.
19: McEwen elected to take police action against that motorist and begin entering the intersection against a red traffic signal.
18: There was a collision and the woman was killed. The lawsuit claims the patrol car had a history of malfunctioning emergency lights, and Crump seeks $92 million in damages from the Orlando Police Department. More than 100 suspects are facing charges in a law enforcement operation targeting sexual predators. In Tampa, Florida, Hillsborough

0: victims came from Florida, Louisiana, and Texas. And with early voting underway in Florida's August primary, black newspaper The Miami Times says black civic organizations are urging voters to learn the rules they have to follow now and cast ballots in races that could impact their communities way before November's general election. The report says so far there has been low turnout and there are quickly changing voting rules that may confuse people or cause them to give up and not cast ballots. But groups like the NAACP say that could be dangerous and cause black communities to miss out on choosing the right candidates. I'm Mike Stevens on your home for Black News First, the Black Information Network.
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3: On December 9th, 1946, in Philadelphia, Howard Stanley Frankie Beverly was born. In 1970, he would form the group Raw Soul, which later was renamed Maze. Under the mentorship of Marvin Gaye, Frankie Beverly and Maze would go on to give us 9 gold albums. Beverly and May's live experience was more like a party than a concert. Dressed in his signature all white, crowds would stand at their feet and sing to the top of their lungs.
4: Ooh, and pain. I like sunshine and rain.
3: Sadly, on September 10th, 2024, Frankie Beverly left us with hits for lifetimes to come.

0: I'm Kevin Brown on your home for 24/7 News, the Black Information Network. It appears that the war of words in the race for mayor in Chicago, Illinois, is underway, and it involves the exodus of high-profile leaders at Chicago City Hall. Incumbent Mayor Brandon Johnson reacted yesterday for the first time after his budget chief, Annette Guzman, stepped down to take care of her ailing mother.
1: They have stability. They have stability in me. Again, one person does not run the operation around here. It's a collection.
0: Guzman is one of many staffers to leave Johnson's administration in short order. Meanwhile, Secretary of State and candidate for mayor Alexei Chernilius says the resignation is something to be concerned about. He calls City Hall a revolving door. Multiple organizations in Spokane, Washington are providing critical food and supplies to residents affected by recent fires. Second Harvest is leading the effort with mobile markets distributing fresh produce to those in need. Partners INW is also mobilizing its resources, offering food, clothing, water, diapers, and hot meals at various locations. The Salvation Army will distribute Walmart gift cards to fire victims, and residents can seek assistance through local food banks listed on Second Harvest's website. Additional mobile market locations and times will be announced throughout the week to support those impacted by the fires. And now from the San Francisco Bay Area, Brothers and Sisters Barber Cosmo Academy in East Oakland purchased a neglected building with plans to open a new location. But legal disputes have stalled their efforts. The school accuses the previous owners of concealing environmental hazards, leading to financial difficulties. The property was foreclosed on, and the school filed a lawsuit alleging fraud and wrongful foreclosure. Both parties have conflicting claims regarding mispayments and environmental disclosures. The legal battle continues as Brothers and Sisters Beauty School seeks to establish its right to occupy the building. The FBI is offering a $10,000 reward for information leading to the arrest of suspects in a deadly gas station shooting last month on Chicago's South Side. The crime happened July 2nd in the 7600 block of South Halsted. Two people were killed, two others wounded. CPD video footage shows four suspects opening fire. FBI authorities say the shooters were all wearing dark clothing, and one had red and white gym shoes. Meanwhile, the FBI in California has joined the Santa Clara County Sheriff's Office in investigating a deadly mass shooting in unincorporated Morgan Hill, offering a $20,000 reward for information leading to those responsible. The shooting occurred during a pop-up birthday party that drew hundreds of people to a rural property, resulting in seven people being shot, one person pronounced dead at the scene. Deputies provided life-saving aid and are asking attendees to submit photos or videos for investigation. A recent study found that while the general pollution levels have decreased over a 16-year period, increases in wildfire smoke pollution are offsetting these gains and may be linked to negative outcomes for pregnant women and babies. The study, covering 64.5 million pregnancies in 48 states, revealed a significant rise in wildfire pollution rates, even in regions not typically associated with wildfires.

0: Researchers highlighted the disproportionate impact of wildfire smoke on low-income rural areas with maternity care shortages, and noted that the potential risk of preterm birth and low birth weight is associated with exposure. I'm Kevin Brown on your home for Black News First, the Black Information Network.
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3: Remember how the 14-year-old version of yourself felt? 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You lived through it. You're living through it now. You got this, kid.
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6: 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Christopher Deontes is the first artist in residence at the Downing Grove Cultural Arts Center.
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7: 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Behind the wheel, a six-year-old and four-year-old.
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8: He is inconsistent with Michiganders of either side of the aisle, by the way. Someone who wants to defund police, defund ICE.
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9: BIN News this hour. I'm Doug Davis. New inflation numbers are out for July. The Labor Department says prices rose to 0.1%, slightly better than June. But for everyday Black Americans who are trying to make ends meet in this tough Trump economy, the math just isn't mathing.
10: I think we're definitely seeing the effects, you know, in the grocery stores. The families are seeing it when they're going to go buy their groceries. We see it at the restaurants when you're going out to eat. You know, inflation has hit everything in general, but especially with the food and the groceries, it's getting tough.
9: That's a Black Houston man speaking to MS Now. The uptick came from lower gas prices, which fell by 2.9%, and overall energy costs dropped 1.5%. And despite a 3.2% jump in wage growth over the past year, inflation rose up to 3.4%. So a bump in paychecks are still not enough to cover rising prices. For Black communities where renters, low-income households with limited savings can be hit the hardest, the impact is major. The Federal Reserve finds that Black families report higher levels of inflation stress than white families. Meanwhile, last night's Democratic primary wins, particularly in Wisconsin, is bringing attention to the party's emerging political strategies as it attempts to regain power in the House and Senate this November. And for Black Americans, the struggle is real. The Trump administration has targeted everything from DEI programs to jobs, housing, food, energy, and voting. Democrats are busy at this moment trying to build a larger path to the majority by aiming to gain seats now in Republican-led states like Alaska, Kansas, Florida, Iowa, Maine, Ohio, and Texas. Black Democratic strategist Cornell Belcher tells MS Now that Trump's low approval rating will likely tip the scale this November.
11: You know, the president's job approval and the amount that voters punish president's party are strongly correlated to job approval. So his job approval really does matter, because the vast majority of voters who disapprove of the president are going to vote against his party. And in some studies, two-thirds of the variance in these House swing states are tied to the president's job approval. So when you see the president's job approval collapsing and his policies being underwater, it opens up the playing field for Democrats in this midterm.
9: The Democratic Party needs to gain, as it stands, 4 seats to take back control of the Senate and 3 seats from Republicans to take back the majority. And finally, in the fight to close the racial wealth gap, Black-owned banks are proving that where you bank can shape where your community grows. The mission of Black-owned banks goes beyond checking accounts and debit cards. They're a funding source for Black-owned businesses, nonprofits, and communities that have long been underserved by mainstream institutions. And the backdrop is rooted in American history. Back in the day, Black banks grew because segregation, redlining, and discrimination kept many Black Americans from fair access to credit and wealth-building tools. So today, more Black folks are beginning to rely on these institutions like One United Bank, Carver Federal Savings Bank, Liberty Bank, and others that continue to put in the work so Black communities can thrive. 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I'm Doug Davis. The Black Information Network means Black news first.
6: Here's what's trending this hour. President Trump's media company is being sued. This comes after Trump Media announced a new product that gives paying Wall Street firms faster access to the president's Truth Social post. Minnesota police are investigating after 3 people, including a young child, were killed in an incident at an in-home daycare. Hopkins Police Chief Brent Johnson said 2 adults and the child were found dead at the scene. And another primary day is in the books as November's midterm elections draw closer. I'm Amber Payton, and that's what's trending.
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6: Grambling State University's world-famed Tiger Marching Band is heading back to Harlem for a full circle moment. The HBCU band will lead the 57th African American Day Parade on September 20th, more than 5 decades after helping open the very first parade in 1969. This year's return also comes as Grambling marks its 125th anniversary and the world-famed celebrates 100 years. Organizers say the parade will continue its tradition of celebrating Black culture, heritage, unity, and achievement. And over in the DMV, Howard University is partnering with Project 68 to launch a new fellowship aimed at developing the next generation of Black storytellers and civic leaders. The Paid Impact Hub program will give student creators mentorship, production support, and industry connections while helping them produce podcasts, short-form videos, and other culturally grounded content. Howard is the first university to join the initiative, with additional hubs planned nationwide. With the latest HBCU news, I'm Amber Payton on the Black Information Network and BINnews.com.
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14: 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The opinions, beliefs, and viewpoints expressed in this commentary are those of the author and do not necessarily represent those of BIN and its founding partners and employees. Now it's time to bring the funk with Roland S. Martin.
16: It's beyond stupid for anyone to actually keep listening to Donald Trump whine and complain about him losing the 2020 presidential election. Y'all, it wasn't rigged. It wasn't stolen. He lost. Brad Raffensperger, Georgia Secretary of State, testified on Capitol Hill today, and he made this thing really plain.
17: I've been traveling through the state of Georgia for a year now, and simply put, in a nutshell, what happened in fall of 2020 is that 28,000 Georgians skipped the presidential race, and yet they voted down ballot in other races. And the Republican congressman ended up getting 33,000 more votes than President Trump. And that's why President Trump came up short.
16: But you can't tell these idiots this. And this is the most important thing that I keep laughing about. So Donald Trump claims that the elections were rigged and he lost. But all the other Republicans who won don't say it was rigged. So I'm just want to be clear. In 2020, there were Republicans who won in Georgia. There were people who ran for statewide office who won in Georgia. But you say it was rigged. Well, how about the U.S. Senate races? Kelly Loeffler, Perdue, they lost to Ossoff and Warnock. Were they races rigged? So how could it be rigged that you lost, but Republicans who won seats that year wasn't rigged? This is how dumb MAGA is. They're listening to this idiot who just does nothing but whine and complain and go on and on and on. And what? Nothing. It's just stupid. I'm Roland Martin on the Black Information Network.
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14: For 24/7 News, the Black Information Network. Maryland is getting a major investment in artificial intelligence. Maryland Governor Wes Moore announced that AI company CloudForce is expanding its headquarters at National Harbor in Prince George's County. He spoke recently about the power of AI at the National Governors Association Summit in Oklahoma City, Oklahoma.
18: I do believe in the promise that AI can provide to the people of our state. I think AI has the opportunity to be absolutely revolutionary when it comes to healthcare and education and public safety. And we're utilizing AI to make sure that we can streamline the eligibility processing for our kids. Right now, there's about 750,000 children in Maryland who are getting their summer food via AI. So we do believe that there are real promises around this. I also, though, believe that we have got to be on the front lines on understanding what are the guardrails and what is this going to mean for our people.
14: The expansion is expected to bring 250 new jobs to the state, with the company planning to double the size of its headquarters. State and local officials are providing economic incentives for the project. Moore says the investment will help strengthen Maryland's position as a leader in the growing AI economy. Meanwhile, August is Black Business Month, and a Black-owned family-run construction company with deep roots in Washington, D.C. is getting a major role in the new Commander Stadium. Smoot Construction will join Clark Construction Group and Mortenson to lead construction of the new stadium at the former RFK site in Washington, D.C. The Commanders announced the new partnership earlier this week. Smoot's story dates back to 1946, when founder Sherman R. Smoot started a commercial masonry business in Charleston, West Virginia. The company has since grown into a fourth-generation, minority-owned construction firm. Smoot has helped build some of D.C.'s most recognizable landmarks, including Nationals Park, Union Station, and the National Museum of African American History and Culture, in addition to Capital One Arena. And speaking of the sports venue, Capital One is extending its naming rights to the arena for another 20 years. Renovations are underway, including new bars, social spaces, updated entrances, and a redesigned exterior. The arena hosts more than 250 events each year, including games for the Capitals, Wizards, and Georgetown men's basketball. And a Baltimore high school is connecting black students with new opportunities at one of the city's top universities. Johns Hopkins University recently wrapped the first year of its Power Scholars Academy, serving students from Mergen Thaler Vocational Technical High School, better known as MERVO. MERVO has a predominantly black student population, and the program gives students access to academic enrichment, college exposure, and career pathways at Johns Hopkins. The partnership connects a Baltimore public high school with a major research university, expanding opportunities for students in fields including engineering, construction, and health professions. I'm Morgan Wood on the Black Information Network, your home for black news first.
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22: What's the difference between building a side hustle and building economic power? Well, according to the Black Business Review, it's all about systems.

0: is created through ownership, infrastructure, and institutions, not just hard work. The discussion argues that Black economic progress depends on creating businesses that can scale, developing strong community networks, and circulating dollars within Black communities. The episode stresses that entrepreneurs, investors, and community leaders have to think beyond short-term survival. Ultimately, the blueprint calls for a shift from a hustle mindset to a systems mindset. And if you want to position yourself or your business for long-term Black economic power, that shift is necessary. Money News at 24 and 54 minutes past each hour. I'm Nicole Deal on your home for Black News First, the Black Information Network.
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3: Home for 24/7 News, the Black Information Network. A new report is showing violent crime is dropping significantly in major U.S. cities. The Major Cities Chiefs Association reports homicides fell 17.2%, robberies dropped 16.6%, aggravated assaults declined 5.7% compared with the same period last year. Some major cities apparently were already seeing reductions in crime, like in Memphis, Tennessee, where Mayor Paul Young, in a news conference earlier this year, saw a reduction of crime in his city. Still, the African-American mayor says crime reduction remains a core goal.
4: Despite the reductions that we've seen, the crime is still too high. We're going to continue to be laser-focused on what it takes to reduce crime in our city.
3: Experts say there is no single explanation for the overall crime reduction, pointing instead to changes in policing and criminal justice strategies. Incidents of vandalism are forcing a Black daycare owner to temporarily close her locations. According to WCAU, Sierra Young, the owner of Universal Kids Child Care and Learning Center on Philadelphia, Pennsylvania's South Side, says she believes the vandalism is being done by a disgruntled ex. All three of her locations have recently been vandalized. One of the three centers had earlier been temporarily closed after someone splattered red paint on the property and linked the center to child pornography. Young tells WCAU that is not true.
5: I've never had porn allegations to anyone, let alone children. I've been in the community for the last 8 years, and this one in South Philly for the last two.
3: Police are confirming they are investigating the vandalism as being possibly domestic in nature. Young says her son's father is behind all of the vandalism cases.
5: My son's father has thrown paint all over my daycare centers, and, you know, just spray painted inappropriate things on my, you know, all of my locations.
3: All three of Young's Universal Kids Child Care locations were hit over last weekend, WCAU says.
6: If you have feelings of emptiness in your life, it is often regarded as a common feeling. Even though we hear more often now that it's okay to not be okay, feeling empty is not often spoken about as a symptom of mental difficulties. It's seen often as a borderline personality disorder. Neuroscience News began a 4-year project which involved listening to 400 people to see how common the feeling of emptiness is. The age group was 18 to 80 years old who had reported feeling empty at some point in their lives. Most responded that feeling empty is like a bottomless jug, and many saying it sucks all the life and energy out of you. Many didn't understand what the feeling meant and were hesitant about having conversations. 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And that's your Healthy Minute. I'm Mike Island on the Black.
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10: I'm Amber Payton with BIN News Now. Florida Governor Ron DeSantis is criticizing the rise of democratic socialism following Wisconsin's primary, calling the movement essentially communist.
11: And I think it's very, very dangerous.
10: DeSantis also argued police, not social workers, should respond to crimes like home break-ins. He renewed his criticism of Dr. Anthony Fauci over the COVID response while calling Florida a refuge of sanity. A new poll shows Black Maryland Governor Wes Moore with a wide lead in his re-election bid. The Maryland Now survey has Moore ahead of Republican Dan Cox by 27 points with 58% support. It also shows 56% of voters approve of Moore's job performance. And Russell Westbrook is retiring after 18 NBA seasons. The 2017 league MVP announced the decision Wednesday in a social media video narrated by Michael B. Jordan. Westbrook spent most of his career with Oklahoma City before playing for six other teams. Get BIN News Now on demand 24/7 on the iHeartRadio app.
8: I'm Vanessa Tyler on the Black Information Network, your home for Black news first. A Black woman found hanging from a tree in Jackson, Mississippi. Police still investigating how 29-year-old Tasia Fortune died behind an abandoned home. There is a person of interest in custody. 65-year-old Terrence Anderson. Reports are he and Fortune have a 5-year-old son together. He was arrested on an unrelated weapons charge. Her family says any thought of suicide is out of the question. Fortune, whose mother is white and father Black, say she would have never killed herself. Her mother is also rejecting the obvious racial overtones.
12: People are talking about, you know, hate and war violence, and I don't want my daughter's name to be affiliated with that.
8: Her mother says she is certain her daughter did not do this to herself. Ever see the Blue Angels flying in action? Those sleek blue and yellow ceremonial flight suits that fit them to a T was custom sewn by a Black-owned company in Pensacola, Florida, titled The Sewing Box. The company has had the Navy contract for nearly 50 years. But without explanation or warning, the U.S. Navy snatched their contract, ending a tradition that lasted 43 years, with the company just steps away from the Blue Angels headquarters. Owner Candy Whitehurst tells CNN she can't understand why.
13: I have no idea. They never said anything to me as if they didn't want me. And I have text messages where the guys were saying, oh, this is the best suit I ever had, right before I found out. Oh, it fits so perfect. I mean, I can just show you urges and tell you stories where they was just in here praising me. So why they took this initiative, I do not know.
8: Well, it wasn't the money. The Navy just awarded a 5-year, $1.69 million contract for ceremonial flight suits to a company in Virginia, making for an even bigger slap in the face for the Black company, whose 5-year contract was reportedly $127,000. Way, way under what the Navy, using taxpayer dollars, will now pay to the new company. If a suspect is already in handcuffs, why assault him? That is what an NYPD officer is accused of, and it cost former Detective David Eng his rank. He is now demoted to an officer for what happened to a detainee inside a New York holding cell. The cop is charged with assault, official misconduct, menacing, and a weapons offense. He pleaded not guilty. Surveillance footage allegedly caught the cop striking the man in cuffs with a padlock, causing an orbital fracture, along with cuts and bruises. The victim was arrested on misdemeanor assault, had no priors,
14: and the charges were dismissed.
0: I'm Vanessa Tyler on the Black Information Network, your home for Black News First.
15: Welcome to the journey around America, where we visit iconic locations connected to Black history. Today, we head to Harlem, New York, where the legendary Apollo Theater stands as a symbol of African American culture. The Apollo Theater opened its doors in 1914 as a burlesque theater, but soon became the premier showplace for live musical entertainment. The theater became famous for Amateur Night, a weekly talent show that launched the careers of stars like Lauryn Hill and the Jackson 5.
16: Osiris, ending at the ISIS. If you're talking females,
15: audiences at the Apollo became known for cheering or booing performers on stage.
17: Y'all making people walk off stage tonight.
15: The slogan, "Be Good or Be Gone," became the theater's motto. Over the years, the Apollo Theater hosted many memorable events in Black music history. The Apollo Theater, a place where dreams are born, legends are made, and history is written. For the Black Information Network, I'm Kevin Brown.
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2: Where the city listens first.
19: I'm Misty Jordan with the Black Information Network. The Virginia Department of Health is asking families to talk to their health care providers about vaccinations ahead of the upcoming school year. The health department says vaccination requirements have not changed and vaccines are still the best way to protect the health of students and the surrounding community.
20: And so our goal here is always to try and figure out how do we help kids be safe so they can do things all year long with their friends, with their families, and not have to worry about it.
19: Officials also say the need for immunizations has increased due to the outbreak of measles in Central Virginia. More information about vaccinations is available on the State Health Department's website. A Virginia doctor is making history as the first Black woman to be named director of VCU's Massey's Comprehensive Cancer Center. Dr. Monica Baskin was named director earlier this week. She explains why she feels her role is important to the Black community.
21: I do think that there are some people who are coming for care that don't often see someone that has a shared background as theirs. And so they may feel a little bit more of a comfort that here's someone that may know my experience without me having to tell them every single thing.
19: Dr. Baskin is the first woman of color to hold a position at the center. Baskin will oversee hundreds of scientists and investigators who work in cancer and research prevention. Now to the Carolinas. A Morrisville police officer is accused of illegally using the license plate reader system. Elizabeth Ann Snowman was arrested this week for a count of accessing computers, which led to her firing. The police chief said Snowman reportedly used the system more than 30 times to track her boyfriend's ex-wife. And she's not the only officer accused of doing it.
22: We're looking at 10. Of the 10, three look like they could be problematic. Moving forward, what we're doing on this is in addition to what's in there, they're also going to have to attach a case number to this to give it a little more bite.
19: The police chief said they're working on better protections for the Flock system and how and when officers access it. New protests at the state legislature are putting North Carolina's hemp bill on hold. Hundreds of protesters packed the General Assembly Tuesday, urging House lawmakers to reject a proposal that would ban most intoxicating hemp drinks, gummies, and other THC products. By the end of the day, House leaders pulled the bill from consideration and instead announced a study committee to rework legislation.
23: Intoxicating substances sold in brightly colored packages, often designed to look exactly like popular candy. But anyone whose business depends on selling these products should not be in business.
19: Lawmakers from both parties say there's broad support for setting a minimum age to buy hemp products. And the Miss USA organization has dethroned Miss North Carolina, apparently after some of her old tweets resurfaced. Brittany Boltonhouse was crowned Miss North Carolina in June and was set to appear at the Miss USA pageant later this month. Wednesday, the organization said Boltonhouse was stepping down as Miss North Carolina because of racist comments. Runner-up Myla Haley, a Black woman, will assume the crown of Miss North Carolina at the upcoming pageant in Miami. I'm Misty Jordan on your home for Black News First, the Black Information Network.
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4: What if I had known at the beginning of Fish what I know now? 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
5: That's a conversation I had with Trey Anastasio, lead singer and guitarist of Fish, for a piece I wrote back in 2002. I first saw Fish at a tiny club in the late 80s. Now, decades later, the band is still touring, still making a cultural impact, and I'm still covering them. I'm Dean Budnick, and this is Long May They Run, Season 1, Fish.
6: I saw them in the late 80s, and the people are going like crazy. I mean, they're dancing like a storm. 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
28: 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Cops were actually looking for a different teenager.
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29: Detroit is moving closer to building three large public spaces over I-75 as part of an effort to reconnect neighborhoods separated by the freeway decades ago.
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31: BIN News this hour, I'm Terry McCready. Coming up, President Trump says Iran is on the hook for damages. A big ask for the president from New York's Mayor Mamdani on behalf of Haitian migrants. Madison, Wisconsin officials releasing the name of a white police officer in the fatal shooting of a black man. President Trump says Iran should pay damages for the harm the regime has inflicted on the world for the past half a century. Trump was asked about Iran's latest demands yesterday as negotiations play out with the U.S.
32: They asked for money for the damage that we've done. I said, that's a good idea. Well, we're going to ask for money for the damage they've done over a 50-year period.
31: Over the weekend, Iran had a number of demands for the U.S., including that the U.S. must completely compensate Iran for damages from the five-month-long war. Trump also told White House reporters that the U.S. controls the Strait of Hormuz. New York City Mayor Zoran Mamdani is doubling down on calls for President Trump to extend temporary protected status for Haitian and Syrian immigrants after a Supreme Court ruling ended the program. Mamdani blaming the federal government as the city is moving to terminate employees who were previous TPS holders.
33: We are only taking the actions that we are forced to take when it comes to what we want to see in this city and in this country. It is the extension of TPS. It is ensuring that these New Yorkers are recognized for what they are, which is New Yorkers, and that they are here, they are at home.
31: The mayor said the city was providing free legal consultations to those looking at other forms of work authorization. Meanwhile, the DHS would not say whether ICE raids were going to target Haitian immigrants, but said it is not too late for anyone concerned to self-deport. All right, the identity of a Madison, Wisconsin police officer who fatally shot a 38-year-old black man in July has been disclosed. The killing of Corey Ruiz has sparked protests in the state's capital over the way people of color are treated by authorities. Keel Badinger Peterson has over a decade of law enforcement experience, and he's the officer who fired the deadly shots, according to the Wisconsin Department of Justice's Division of Criminal Investigation. Police say he was among three other officers surrounding Ruiz, who was on a bicycle bicycle at the time. In response to reports of someone checking out parked cars and an alleged attempted burglary, Badinger, Peterson, and the other officers are all now on paid administrative leave while the state investigation continues. The Dane County District Attorney is reviewing the findings before deciding whether charges will be filed. Civil rights attorney Ben Crump is representing the Ruiz family and is calling for the officer to be charged. The treason trial of Tanzanian opposition leader Tundu Lissu has resumed after a five-month pause in a case that has drawn international attention over the country's political climate. Lissu, chairman of the opposition Chadema Party, has been in custody since last year. Outside the Dar es Salaam courthouse, Lissu accused prosecutors of deliberately delaying proceedings. The trial had been suspended since February while prosecutors appealed a ruling allowing additional evidence. Tanzania's Court of Appeals dismissed the challenge last month. Chadema described the hearing as a critical test of Tanzania's commitment to democracy. I'm Terry McCready for the Black Information Network.
0: Here's what's trending this hour. Caroline Leavitt is stepping down as White House press secretary at the end of the month. President Trump made the announcement on Truth Social. Luigi Mangione may be looking for a plea deal. The man accused of killing UnitedHealthcare CEO Brian Thompson is expected to appear in federal court on Friday in New York. And NBA All-Star point guard Russell Westbrook is calling it a career after 18 seasons. Westbrook announced his decision today on social media. I'm Amber Payton, and that's what's trending.
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19: Two former NBA players have declared for the WNBA, saying they identify as transgender. Enes Kanter Freedom and Royce White declared for the 2027 WNBA draft. Freedom said in a social media post, if simply declaring who you are is all that's required, then I meet every requirement necessary to compete in the WNBA. Royce White opened up about his decision on Fox News.
2: Why would they be resentful? We're going to elevate the game. We're going to put more eyeballs on these young women's hard work. And ultimately, like I said, I'm a Black woman and I want to be respected as a Black woman by the WNBA and everybody else. It's time that we put this cis-normative culture, this toxic cis-normative culture behind us, and we allow men, biological or assigned male at birth, people like myself, to come out and be their true authentic self. I am sometimes identifying as a Black transgender lesbian, and I'm proud.
19: White later went on to warn of legal action for discrimination if the league rejects the declaration. With the latest in sports, I'm Misty Jordan on the Black Information Network, your home for Black news first.
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9: Network. In Georgia, a Black Murrieta family is demanding justice for 2-year-old Messiah Harris. Police say his mother's boyfriend hit the toddler's body in nearby woods after reporting him missing. Darian Keith faces charges for concealing a death and lying to police. Messiah's aunt spoke to Atlanta News First.
10: I couldn't really wrap my head around it because it's like you would never imagine something happened like this.
9: Messiah would have turned 3 this month. His family says he brought joy everywhere he went. And a former Columbus, Georgia mayoral candidate and pastor has pleaded guilty to felony kidnapping and family violence battery. Zeff Baker was sentenced to 5 years of probation while several other charges were dropped as part of the plea deal. The victim, Lakai Williams, accused Baker of beating her, holding her at gunpoint, and forcing her and her young daughter into a vehicle before taking them to multiple locations back in 2023. Williams said her daughter helped to get access to Baker's phone, allowing her to photograph her injuries and contact a friend for help. In Louisiana, Orleans Parish Sheriff Michelle Woodfork says her first 100 days were challenging, but she says the department's new focus begins with accountability. The Black sheriff inherited a jail in crisis, a jailbreak, a bleeding budget, and federal monitors on her back. In a news conference, she said 100 days in, she's turning it around with new security sweeps.

0: rail repairs and a tight budget.
1: I completely revamped the Human Resources Division to ensure we can attract and retain talent. I brought in seasoned civilian staff to establish new procedures to stop bad releases.
0: Woodford took office in May, just over a year after 10 inmates escaped. She says changes continue, including the announced arrest of 23-year-old deputy recruit Cheyenne Scott this week, following a months-long investigation into contraband smuggling at the Orleans Justice Center. Forecasters are keeping an eye on the Southern Gulf and especially Louisiana. They're watching an area that's likely to become a tropical depression later this week. As of Tuesday morning, the National Hurricane Center said the system was about 500 miles southwest of the Cabo Verde Islands. The agency says atmospheric conditions are expected to become more favorable for development over the next few days. Forecasters say a tropical depression will likely form later this week as the system moves west and northwest across the central tropical Atlantic. And finally, the Greater New Orleans Foundation is celebrating one couple's legacy of giving. Risa and Alden McDonald Jr. were honored at the foundation's 7th annual celebration of Black philanthropy. McDonald has led Liberty Bank since 1972, now the largest Black-owned bank in the country. Risa McDonald integrated Ursuline Academy back in 1962. The foundation says the couple has centered their entire lives on supporting the people of our community. For more news impacting the Black community, listen to the Black Information Network on the iHeartRadio app or log on to BINnews.com. 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
3: His name is Vince O'Dempsey. Psychopath, gangster, child killer, rapist. I'm Matthew Condon, journalist and true crime author, and I've spent years researching and tracking the life and crimes of this vicious murderer. And this is Ghost Gate Road.
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3: Vince O'Dempsey is currently serving life for 3 murders. He self-confessed to 33. My opinion? It's closer to 100. From Wooshka Studios, I'm Matthew Condon, and this is Ghost Gate Road.
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7: The Tupac murder trial is underway, and one witness is denying allegations made by defendant Dwayne Keithy D. Davis. In an interview with TMZ, Reggie Wright Jr., the former head of security at Death Row Records, said he had nothing to do with the deadly shooting of Tupac Shakur in 1996 because he was not at the MGM Grand in Las Vegas that night. During his first interview following his arrest, Davis was adamant that Wright was the person who plotted the shooting, saying, quote, "Their top witness is the lead suspect, Reggie Wright Jr." Davis is in court this week as jury selection continues, and Wright is among roughly 200 potential witnesses prosecutors plan to call during the trial. Elsewhere in entertainment, the marathon continues as Nipsey Hussle's Lowrider from his Higher music video is heading to auction. The baby blue 1959 Chevrolet Impala appeared alongside the late rapper and John Legend in the 2019 music video. The iconic vehicle is part of the Mecum auction sale in Monterey, California, and is estimated to sell for more than $175,000. The Impala will hit the auction block this Friday. With the latest in entertainment, I'm Morgan Wood on the Black Information Network. your home for Black news first.
8: This is Esther Dillard with another spotlight on Black excellence. Tyler Perry is one of the most successful figures in the entertainment industry. Born in New Orleans, Louisiana in 1969, Emmett Perry Jr. endured a difficult childhood marked by poverty and abuse. After changing his name and moving to Atlanta in 1992, Tyler Perry began writing and producing stage plays that became highly successful.
9: All you gotta do is take an R&B song, put Jesus in it, and it's a gospel song.
8: What? It was also during that time that he created his signature character, the iconic Mabel Medea Simmons.
10: Yea, though she walked in the valley with the shadow of Little Red Riding Hood and the Three Bears.
8: With an estimated net worth of over $1 billion, Tyler Perry is also a generous philanthropist, having donated millions to such causes as education, civil rights, and disaster relief, and another shining example of Black excellence. I'm Esther Dillard on the Black Information Network.
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12: I'm Tammy Eswick on your home for 24/7 News, the Black Information Network. Here's what's happening in your region right now. A Detroit father is recovering after his 13-year-old son shot him in the back over a dispute. After the shooting, the kid took off in the family SUV with the family dog and was later captured and arrested in Ohio. Here's one Black man who's a neighbor reacting to the shooting.
13: As long as I've been living here since 97, this is the first time I ever heard anybody getting shot on this block.
12: The three people are dead in the Midwest after a powerful round of storms swept through. The National Weather Service confirmed three tornadoes touched down near Chicago Wednesday. The city, which is a third Black, isn't done with the wet weather yet. They're facing a level 2 out of 4 flash flood threat. Residents in the Algiers section of New Orleans are upset after a second boil water notice has been issued. It's a major issue. That's because test results Monday showed E. coli and coliform bacteria were found in the water. The Sewage and Water Board tells Fox 8 they're looking into what caused the first issue, but the second one, they say, was a third-party contractor working with the Army Corps that broke a water main but has since fixed it. Here's one Black woman and neighbor who talked to Fox 8 about having to use bottled water all week.
14: What is Sewage and Water Board doing? You know, why has this happened again?
12: Staying in New Orleans, testimony began in the federal case against a disbarred attorney who prosecutors believe had a witness who was a Black man killed so he wouldn't reveal their cash for crashes scam. Cornelius Garrison was found shot to death in his mother's home. Investigators say he had been helping recruit people to stage car crashes with 18-wheelers before he decided to change his life. That's when he was found dead. Prosecutors say Sean Alfortish faces multiple charges, including causing death through the use of a firearm, conspiracy to commit murder, and fraud. Here's the mother of the defendant, Sylvia L. Fordish, speaking to Fox 8.
15: I've been by his side for 58 years, so I know the kind of person he is. Not everybody knows him, but for those that do, they can vouch for him.
12: I'm Tammy Eswick on your home for Black News First, the Black Information Network. 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
7: The Trump administration is asking the Supreme Court to allow new restrictions on mail-in voting to take ahead of the November midterm elections. The Justice Department made the request on Wednesday after a federal judge blocked the administration from enforcing key parts of President Trump's March executive order nationwide. The order would impose new requirements on mail ballots and give Postal Service a role in determining which ballots it can deliver. Voting rights groups say the restrictions could create additional barriers for voters, including Black voters who have historically faced disproportionate obstacles to accessing the ballot. The administration says the changes are aimed at protecting election integrity. For now, the restrictions remain blocked. The Supreme Court has not yet ruled on the administration's request. That's your Washington Roundup. I'm Morgan Wood, your White House correspondent on the Black Information Network.
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1: Atlanta, Georgia is being recognized during Black Business Month for reaching a milestone no other major U.S. city can match. According to city leaders, Atlanta now has the highest concentration of Black-owned businesses in the country, with Black entrepreneurs owning over 10.7% of all businesses in the metro area. That equates to more than 13,000 Black-owned businesses operating across the city. The Atlanta City Council officially recognizes August as Black Business Month, highlighting the city's reputation as a national hub for Black entrepreneurship. Leaders say the city's success comes after decades of investment support programs, networking opportunities, and access to business resources. Some say the city has transformed into a modern-day Black mecca for economic opportunity. Those businesses appear to be doing much more than providing products and services. They are creating jobs, generating wealth within communities, and helping families build financial stability. Money News at 24 and 54 minutes past each hour. I'm Nicole Deal on your home for Black News First, the Black Information Network.
2: I'm Amber Payton with BIN News Now. Black Chicago Mayor Brandon Johnson is moving to tighten regulations on data centers.
3: The city is taking steps now to protect Chicagoans from the impacts of data center development while we undertake the comprehensive work that's necessary to establish stronger, permanent protections.
2: An executive order calls for stronger protections against air and noise pollution, tougher project reviews, and a possible temporary moratorium on new facilities. Nashville, Tennessee is mourning former Metro Council member and Black community leader Jamie Isabel, who died Monday at 61. The Tennessee State University alumnus advocated for more city contracts for Black-owned businesses and later founded Dalmatian Creative Agency. And Minnesota Republicans have nominated House Speaker Lisa Daymuth for governor over Trump-backed Mike Lindell. Daymuth becomes the first Black woman nominated for governor by a majority party in the state. Get BIN News Now on demand 24/7 on the iHeartRadio app.
4: I'm Mike Stevens on your home for Black News First, the Black Information Network. Here's your top headlines this hour. Delivering food can be dangerous. That was gunfire in the Miami, Florida area after police say two young Black men tried to rob a food delivery driver when he brought them some banana pudding they ordered. One of the suspects was shot to death by the delivery driver. The suspect who survived has now made his first court appearance. 19-year-old Jabari Thomas is facing charges of second-degree felony murder and armed robbery. Police say at one point one of the men got into the back seat of the driver's car and put a gun to his head and tried to get access to his Cash App. That's when the delivery driver pulled out his own gun and shot one of the accused robbers. The driver was not charged. The suspect could get life in prison if convicted. Black civil rights attorney Benjamin Crump is announcing a wrongful death lawsuit on behalf of a woman who was killed on what would have been her 93rd birthday. Crump says the car where she was a passenger went into an intersection with a green light. And that's when he says Orlando police officer Andrew McEwen in a marked cruiser saw another driver make an illegal U-turn.
5: McEwen elected to take police action against that motorist and begin entering the intersection against a red traffic signal.
4: There was a collision and the woman was killed. The lawsuit claims the patrol car had a history of malfunctioning emergency lights, and Crump seeks $92 million in damages from the Orlando Police Department. More than 100 suspects are facing charges in a law enforcement operation targeting sexual predators. In Tampa, Florida, Hillsborough County Sheriff Chad Cronister says Operation Relentless Summer nabbed 116 people suspected of exploiting women and children. Several of those arrested are Black.
6: These criminals who felt they could use the summer when students are out of school to buy, sell a child or a woman hiding behind a screen name were mistaken.
4: The sheriff says one of the suspects was even working as a detention officer with the Department of Juvenile Justice.
6: This is a role where he should have been an example, someone to look up to.

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3: People will come, Ray. Most definitely come.
4: Born in Mississippi in 1931, James Earl Jones would become a powerful symbol of resilience and excellence. From the Great White Hope to voicing Darth Vader.
5: No, I am the father.
4: Jones' resonant voice and commanding presence helped him become one of the most distinguished actors of his generation. Crediting poetry and acting for helping him overcome a childhood stutter, his Broadway debut would come in 1957. Winning his first Tony Award in 1968, he would go on to join a select group of entertainers by also winning a Grammy, Emmy, and Oscar, or EGOT. His impact so powerful, the Court Theater on Broadway was renamed after him in 2022. Breaking barriers in Hollywood and theater at a time when opportunities for black actors were limited.
6: Go through life worried if someone had liked you or not. You best make sure that they are doing right by you.
4: James Earl Jones' success and legacy are a source of inspiration and pride for the black community. Rest in power, James Earl Jones.
7: I'm Kevin Brown on your home for 24/7 News, the Black Information Network. Here's what's happening right now. At least three people are dead and thousands are without power after dangerous storms. Executive Director of the Indiana Department of Homeland Security, Jonathan Whitman, gave an update.
8: We did unfortunately have one confirmed fatality at this point from the storms yesterday. That was a four-year-old child in Jennings County. And we have two other reports of fatalities that are unconfirmed at this point that may be storm-related.
7: Meanwhile, the National Weather Service confirmed three tornadoes touched down near Chicago. According to Power Outage U.S., Indiana, Illinois, and Ohio are experiencing the most outages. Meanwhile, a Chicago-area school building was damaged and without power following harsh storms. Glenwood Academy said its school was damaged as the harsh weather tore through its campus. Glenwood Academy is seeking donations and volunteers to help clean up and rebuild in time for students' return next week. Police in Seattle are investigating a hit-and-run crash that left a 20-year-old skateboarder seriously injured. The incident occurred in the South Lake Union neighborhood, where a witness reported that a red Acura sedan hit the skateboarder and fled the scene. Detectives are leading the investigation and are asking for any information or video footage related to the incident. The California Gig Workers Union, CGWU in San Francisco, has met the required threshold for active drivers, authorizing the unionization effort, potentially becoming the exclusive bargaining representative for Uber and Lyft drivers in California. Both Lyft and Uber have expressed commitment to engaging in good faith with the union, and CGWU has stated that no dues will be collected until a contract is ratified. Scrap, the Bayview's premier arts and crafts store, is celebrating the grand opening of its new location at 141 Industrial Street on August 15th. Gumbo Social, a popular black-owned restaurant in San Francisco, is set to reopen on August 17th after a six-week closure to retool and improve the dining experience. Additionally, the community events such as backpack giveaways and family barbecues are scheduled to help families prepare for the upcoming school year in Bayview. A Chicago City Council majority accuses Bally's of using the video gaming terminal issue as an excuse to delay construction of a $1.7 billion casino complex in River West. The council claims Bally's can no longer afford to build the project and demands that the company fulfill its obligations. Bally's has paused construction of non-gaming elements of the complex, citing financial challenges and potential negative impacts of video gaming terminals. The ongoing dispute raises concerns about the future of the casino project and the potential financial implications for the city. The California Highway Patrol is seeking witnesses to a fatal crash involving a bicyclist and a pickup truck on an Interstate 80 off-ramp in Fairfield. The bicyclist has been pronounced dead at the scene, and their identity has not been released pending notification of next of kin. Alcohol or drugs are not believed to be factors in the crash, which is still under investigation. Witnesses or anyone with information, including dash cam footage, are encouraged to contact the CHP Solano area office. I'm Kevin Brown, and you're home for Black News First, the Black Information Network.
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2: Berta Cáceres was one of the most influential advocates for indigenous and women's rights in Honduras.
3: La discriminación y el racismo que se ha cometido contra el pueblo lenca, contra el copín.
2: And in 2013, when she began leading a protest campaign against a proposed hydroelectric dam, she became one of the most celebrated environmental activists anywhere. Honduras was known as the most dangerous place in the world for environmental activists. More than 100 had been reported killed in just the previous 5 years. She told friends about threatening phone calls she'd get. She said strange cars followed her on the road.
4: She knew that she was very much still being targeted and still at risk of being killed.
2: Berta was the most powerful activist in her country, but none of the accolades could protect her in the end.
5: Prominent environmental rights activist was shot dead in Honduras on Thursday, prompting protests in the capital.
2: My name is Monty Real, an investigative reporter for Bloomberg Green. On the upcoming podcast, Blood River, we tell the story of a murder. A murder in a place where murderers thrive, where about 97% of all homicides are left unsolved and unpunished.
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9: Taxpayers are expected to foot a nearly $2 billion bill to keep the National Guard deployed in Washington, D.C.
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11: BIN News this hour. I'm Doug Davis. New inflation numbers are out for July. The Labor Department says prices rose to 0.1%, slightly better than June. But for everyday Black Americans who are trying to make ends meet in this tough Trump economy, the math just isn't mathing.
12: I think we're definitely seeing the effects, you know, in the grocery stores. The families are seeing it when they're going to go buy their groceries. We see it at the restaurants where you're going out to eat. You know, inflation has hit everything in general, but especially with the food and the groceries, it's getting tough.
11: That's a Black Houston man speaking to MS Now. The uptick came from lower gas prices, which fell by 2.9%, and overall energy costs dropped 1.5%. And despite a 3.2% jump in wage growth over the past year, inflation rose up to 3.4%. So a bump in paychecks are still not enough to cover rising prices. For Black communities where renters, low-income households with limited savings can be hit the hardest, the impact is major. The Federal Reserve finds that Black families report higher levels of inflation stress than white families. Meanwhile, last night's Democratic primary wins, particularly in Wisconsin, is bringing attention to the party's emerging political strategies as it attempts to regain power in the House and Senate this November. And for Black Americans, the struggle is real. The Trump administration has targeted everything from DEI programs to jobs, housing, food, energy, and voting. Democrats are busy at this moment trying to build a larger path to the majority by aiming to gain seats now in Republican-led states like Alaska, Kansas, Florida, Iowa, Maine, Ohio, and Texas. Black Democratic strategist Cornell Belcher tells MS Now that Trump's low approval rating will likely tip the scale this November.
13: You know, the president's job approval and the amount that voters punish the president's party are strongly correlated to job approval. So his job approval really does matter, because the vast majority of voters who disapprove of the president are going to vote against his party. And in some studies, two-thirds of the variance in these House swing states are tied to the president's job approval. So when you see the president's job approval collapsing and his policies being underwater, it opens up the playing field for Democrats in this midterm.
11: The Democratic Party needs to gain, as it stands, 4 seats to take back control of the Senate and 3 seats from Republicans to take back the majority. And finally, in the fight to close a racial wealth gap, Black-owned banks are proving that where you bank can shape where your community grows. The mission of Black-owned black-owned banks goes beyond checking accounts and debit cards. They're a funding source for black-owned businesses, nonprofits, and communities that have long been underserved by mainstream institutions. And the backdrop is rooted in American history. Back in the day, black banks grew because segregation, redlining, and discrimination kept many black Americans from fair access to credit and wealth-building tools. So today, more black folks are beginning to rely on these institutions like One United Bank, Carver Federal Savings Bank, Liberty Bank, and others that continue to put in the work so black communities can thrive. 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I'm Doug Davis. The Black Information Network means Black News First.
14: Here's what's trending this hour. President Trump's media company is being sued. This comes after Trump Media announced a new product that gives paying Wall Street firms faster access to the president's Truth Social post. Minnesota police are investigating after three people, including a young child, were killed in an incident at an in-home daycare. Hopkins Police Chief Brent Johnson said two adults and the child were found dead at the scene. And another primary day is in the books as November's midterm elections draw closer. I'm Amber Payton, and that's what's trending.
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14: Grambling State University's world-famed Tiger Marching Band is heading back to Harlem for a full circle moment. The HBCU band will lead the 57th African American Day Parade on September 20th, more than five decades after helping open the very first parade in 1969. This year's return also comes as Grambling marks its 125th anniversary and the world-famed celebrates 100 years. Organizers say the parade will continue its tradition of celebrating black culture, heritage, unity, and achievement. And over in the DMV, Howard University is partnering with Project 68 to launch a new fellowship aimed at developing the next generation of black storytellers and civic leaders. The Paid Impact Hub program will give student creators mentorship, production support, and industry connections while helping them produce podcasts, short-form videos, and other culturally grounded content. Howard is the first university to join the initiative with additional hubs planned nationwide. With the latest HBCU news, I'm Amber Payton on the Black Information Network and BINnews.com.
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22: The opinions, beliefs, and viewpoints expressed in this commentary are those of the author and do not necessarily represent those of BIN and its founding partners and employees. Now it's time to bring the funk with Roland S. Martin.
23: It's beyond stupid for anyone to actually keep listening to Donald Trump whine and complain about him losing the 2020 presidential election. Y'all, it wasn't rigged. It wasn't stolen. He lost. Brad Raffensperger, Georgia Secretary of State, testified on Capitol Hill today, and he made this thing really plain.
24: I've been traveling through the state of Georgia for a year now, and simply put, in a nutshell,
1: What happened in fall of 2020 is that 28,000 Georgians skipped the presidential race, and yet they voted down ballot in other races. And the Republican congressman ended up getting 33,000 more votes than President Trump. And that's why President Trump came up short.
23: But you can't tell these idiots this. And this is the most important thing that I keep laughing about. So Donald Trump claims that the elections were rigged and he lost. But all the other Republicans who won don't say it was rigged. So I'm just want to be clear. In 2020, there were Republicans who won in Georgia. There were people who ran for statewide office who won in Georgia. But you say it was rigged. Well, how about the U.S. Senate races? Kelly Loeffler, Perdue, they lost to Ossoff and Warnock. Were they races rigged? So how could it be rigged that you lost, but Republicans who won seats that year wasn't rigged? This is how dumb MAGA is. They're listening to this idiot who just does nothing but whine and complain and go on and on and on. And what? Nothing. It's just stupid. I'm Roland Martin on the Black Information Network.
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3: On your home for 24/7 news, the Black Information Network. Maryland is getting a major investment in artificial intelligence. Maryland Governor Wes Moore announced that AI company CloudForce is expanding its headquarters at National Harbor in Prince George's County. He spoke recently about the power of AI at the National Governors Association Summit in Oklahoma City, Oklahoma.
4: I do believe in the promise that AI can provide to the people of our state. I think AI has the opportunity to be absolutely revolutionary when it comes to healthcare and education and public safety. And we're utilizing AI to make sure that we can streamline the eligibility processing for our kids. Right now, there's about 750,000 children in Maryland who are getting their summer food by AI. So we do believe that there are real promises around this. I also, though, believe that we have got to be on the front lines on understanding what are the guardrails and what is this going to mean for our people.
3: The expansion is expected to bring 250 new jobs to the state, with the company planning to double the size of its headquarters. State and local officials are providing economic incentives for the project. Moore says the investment will help strengthen Maryland's position as a leader in the growing AI economy. Meanwhile, August is Black Business Month, and a Black-owned family-run construction company with deep roots in Washington, D.C. is getting a major role in the new Commander Stadium. Smoot Construction will join Clark Construction Group and Mortenson to lead construction of the new stadium at the former RFK site in Washington, D.C. The Commanders announced the new partnership earlier this week. Smoot's story dates back to 1946, when founder Sherman R. Smoot started a commercial masonry business in Charleston, West Virginia. The company has since grown into a fourth-generation, minority-owned construction firm. Smoot has helped build some of D.C.'s most recognizable landmarks, including Nationals Park, Union Station, and the National Museum of African American History and Culture, in addition to Capital One Arena. And speaking of the sports venue, Capital One is extending its naming rights to the arena for another 20 years. Renovations are underway, including new bars, social spaces, updated entrances, and a redesigned exterior. The arena hosts more than 250 events each year, including games for the Capitals, Wizards, and Georgetown men's basketball. And a Baltimore high school is connecting Black students with new opportunities at one of the city's top universities. Johns Hopkins University recently wrapped the first year of its Power Scholars Academy, serving students from Mergen Thaler Vocational Technical High School, better known as MERVO. MERVO has a predominantly Black student population, and the program gives students access to academic enrichment, college exposure, and career pathways at Johns Hopkins. The partnership connects a Baltimore public high school with a major research university, expanding opportunities for students in fields including engineering, construction, and health professions. I'm Morgan Wood on the Black Information Network, your home for Black News First.
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2: Says you're the owner of the Chef Creole restaurant chain. Says fear and uncertainty in South Florida's Haitian community is negatively impacting business.
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24: We're going to make sure that the National Guards go home. They can serve their communities much better in their hometown. We don't need them here in D.C.
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25: What's the difference between building a side hustle and building economic power? Well, according to the Black Business Review, it's all about systems.

0: is created through ownership, infrastructure, and institutions, not just hard work. The discussion argues that Black economic progress depends on creating businesses that can scale, developing strong community networks, and circulating dollars within Black communities. The episode stresses that entrepreneurs, investors, and community leaders have to think beyond short-term survival. Ultimately, the blueprint calls for a shift from a hustle mindset to a systems mindset. And if you want to position yourself or your business for long-term Black economic power, that shift is necessary. 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
3: I'm Mike Island on your home for 24/7 News, the Black Information Network. A new report is showing violent crime is dropping significantly in major U.S. cities. The Major Cities Chiefs Association reports homicides fell 17.2%, robberies dropped 16.6%, aggravated assaults declined 5.7% compared with the same period last year. Some major cities apparently were already seeing reductions in crime, like in Memphis, Tennessee, where Mayor Paul Young, in a news conference earlier this year, saw a reduction of crime in his city. Still, the African-American mayor says crime reduction remains a core goal.
4: Despite the reductions that we've seen, the crime is still too high. We're going to continue to be laser-focused on what it takes to reduce crime in our city.
3: Experts say there is no single explanation for the overall crime reduction, pointing instead to changes in policing and criminal justice strategies. Incidents of vandalism are forcing a Black daycare owner to temporarily close her locations. According to WCAU, Sierra Young, the owner of Universal Kids Child Care and Learning Center on Philadelphia, Pennsylvania's South Side, says she believes the vandalism is being done by a disgruntled ex. All three of her locations have recently been vandalized. One of the three centers had earlier been temporarily closed after someone splattered red paint on the property and linked the center to child pornography. Young tells WCAU that is not true.
5: I've never had porn allegations to anyone, let alone children. I've been in the community for the last 8 years, and this one in South Philly for the last two.
3: Police are confirming they are investigating the vandalism as being possibly domestic in nature. Young says her son's father is behind all of the vandalism cases.
5: My son's father has thrown paint all over my daycare centers. And, you know, just spray painted inappropriate things on my, you know, all of my locations.
3: All three of Young's Universal Kids Child Care locations were hit over last weekend, WCAU says.
6: While most parents tend to concentrate on what's going into their youngsters' brains while at school, it may be a good idea to give some thought as to what's going on the kids' backs on the way to and from school. Of course, backpacks are a practical way to carry school books and supplies. They're designed to distribute the weight of the load among some of the body's strongest muscles. According to the American Academy of Orthopedic Surgeons, however, improperly used backpacks can bring on severe back, neck, and shoulder pain, as well as posture problems. Children should carry no more than 10 to 20% of their body weight. 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Remind your kids to always use both shoulder straps. Tighten them so the weight is distributed properly and pack only essential items. You can learn more about backpack safety from the experts at the American Academy of Orthopedic Surgeons. Go to aaos.org. And that's your Healthy Minute. I'm Mike Island on the Black Information Network.
7: I'm Big Sue on the Black Information Network. George Washington Carver, an agricultural scientist, inventor, and educator at Tuskegee University, sought to revitalize southern soil that had been stripped by cotton, a nitrogen-depleting crop. He developed a crop rotation method that alternated the cotton with legumes like peanuts that fixed nitrogen and other edible crops such as corn. This method increased the soil's productive capacity and also gave southern farmers another crop to produce and sell besides cotton, thus diversifying the market. In addition to crop rotation, Dr. Carver promoted the practice of using compost to reintroduce nutrients and add organic matter to the soil. He showed that using compost for soil revitalization increases productivity by 100-fold compared with previous common methods. Using compost to build soil is a critical practice in organic farming and gardening today. And that's a fact. I'm Big Sue on the Black Information Network.
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8: I'm Amber Payton with BIN News Now. Florida Governor Ron DeSantis is criticizing the rise of democratic socialism following Wisconsin's primary, calling the movement essentially communist.
9: And I think it's very, very dangerous.
8: DeSantis also argued police, not social workers, should respond to crimes like home break-ins. He renewed his criticism of Dr. Anthony Fauci over the COVID response while calling Florida a refuge of sanity. A new poll shows Black Maryland Governor Wes Moore with a wide lead in his reelection bid. The Maryland Now survey has Moore ahead of Republican Dan Cox by 27 points with 58% support. It also shows 56% of voters approve of Moore's job performance. And Russell Westbrook is retiring after 18 NBA seasons. The 2017 league MVP announced the decision Wednesday in a social media video narrated by Michael B. Jordan. Westbrook spent most of his career with Oklahoma City before playing for six other teams. Get BIN News Now on demand 24/7 on the iHeartRadio app.
7: I'm Vanessa Tyler on the Black Information Network, your home for Black News First. A Black woman found hanging from a tree in Jackson, Mississippi. Police still investigating how 29-year-old Tasia Fortune died behind an abandoned home. There is a person of interest in custody. 65-year-old Terrence Anderson. Reports are he and Fortune have a 5-year-old son together. He was arrested on an unrelated weapons charge. Her family says any thought of suicide is out of the question. Fortune, whose mother is white and father Black, say she would have never killed herself. Her mother is also rejecting the obvious racial overtones.
10: People are talking about, you know, hate and war violence, and I don't want my daughter's name to be affiliated with that.
7: Her mother says she is certain her daughter did not do this to herself. Ever see the Blue Angels flying in action? Those sleek blue and yellow ceremonial flight suits that fit them to a T was custom sewn by a Black-owned company in Pensacola, Florida, titled The Sewing Box. The company has had the Navy contract for nearly 50 years. But without explanation or warning, the U.S. Navy snatched their contract, ending a tradition that lasted 43 years, with the company just steps away from the Blue Angels headquarters. Owner Candy Whitehurst tells CNN she can't understand why.
11: I have no idea. They never said anything to me as if they didn't want me. And I have text messages where the guys were saying, oh, this is the best suit I ever had, right before I found out. Oh, it fits so perfect. I mean, I can just show you urges and tell you stories where they was just in here praising me. So why they took this initiative, I do not know.
7: Well, it wasn't the money. The Navy just awarded a 5-year, $1.69 million contract for ceremonial flight suits to a company in Virginia, making for an even bigger slap in the face for the Black company, whose 5-year contract was reportedly $127,000. Way, way under what the Navy, using taxpayer dollars, will now pay to the new company. If a suspect is already in handcuffs, why assault him? That is what an NYPD officer is accused of, and it cost former detective David Eng his rank. He is now demoted to an officer for what happened to a detainee inside a New York holding cell. The cop is charged with assault, official misconduct, menacing, and a weapons offense. He pleaded not guilty. Surveillance footage allegedly caught the cop striking the man in cuffs with a padlock, causing an orbital fracture, along with cuts and bruises. The victim was arrested on misdemeanor assault, had no priors, and the charges were dismissed. I'm Vanessa Tyler on the Black Information Network, your home for Black News First.
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8: I'm Amber Payton on your home for 24/7 News, the Black Information Network. Here's what's happening in your region right now. Starting in the Queen City, Charlotte-Mecklenburg School Superintendent Dr. Crystal Hill is back on the job after nearly 2 months on leave. The Black superintendent was reinstated Tuesday following an outside investigation into administrative and operational oversight.
14: I think the community should trust that we did everything that we should do as employers, and that we're obligated to look into allegations when they're serious enough. That happens within our district all the time. Dr. Hill or any other employees is not immune from that process. And again, as employers, we're obligated to execute our duties as required.
8: Board members did not disclose how they voted, but Chair Stephanie Sneed tells WCNC Charlotte the district took the concerns seriously and would not have returned Hill to the role if there were questions about her ability to lead.
14: I think the community should trust that we did everything that we should do as employers, and that we're obligated to look into allegations when they're serious enough.
8: The board says the review found issues that still need attention, but its focus is now on the new school year, which begins August 25th. As colleges across the country scramble to help students caught in enrollment uncertainty, Pennsylvania is the latest to step up. The state is offering fast-track admission, reduced tuition, and fee waivers to Pennsylvania students who were recently unenrolled from HBCU Howard University. 10 state universities are taking part in the effort, while Lincoln University, the nation's first degree-granting HBCU, is also offering tuition reductions and scholarship assistance. Also in the DMV, D.C. is giving Purple Heart recipients a new way to be recognized with the launch of a specialty license plate honoring veterans wounded in combat. D.C. DMV Director Gabriel Robinson, who is Black, tells NBC4 Washington the plate pays tribute to service members who sacrificed for their country and those who made the ultimate sacrifice.
15: We offer a number of specialty plates to veterans currently today. But with the work from the mayor, the council, my team here at the DMV, and the support of many veterans in the city and around this region, we thought it was best that we also add this additional specialty plate to honor those who may have made the supreme sacrifice, or those who are wounded as well in the line of duty.
8: The effort was inspired in part by retired Army Captain Eric Rudberg, a Purple Heart recipient injured in Iraq, who raised the issue after learning D.C. did not offer the designation. For many in the Black community, which has a long legacy of military service, the new plate is another visible way to honor veterans and their sacrifices. And over in Hampton Roads, historic Jamestown's annual first African commemoration is expanding this year with a new walking tour exploring Bacon's Rebellion and its impact on Black history in colonial Virginia. Public historian Mark Summers tells WI Daily the addition comes as the nation marks the rebellion's 350th anniversary and offers a deeper look at how the uprising helped fuel policies that widened the racial divide between poor Black and white Virginians. The August 15th event will also feature reenactments and performances focused on the lives of the first Africans brought to Jamestown. I'm Amber Payton on your home for Black News First, the Black Information Network.
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17: On September 17th, 2009, 24-year-old Maitrice Richardson disappeared without a trace in the woods near Malibu, California. She had been arrested at a beachside restaurant for failing to pay a tab and taken to the Lost Hills Sheriff Station.
18: You know, I mean, she's not from that area, and I would hate to wake up to a morning report. Girl lost somewhere with her head chopped off.
19: At least in the station here, she will be separated, so nobody's going to be with her. So at least that's, you know, the plus thing, so you don't have to worry about her safety.
17: This is the same sheriff's station where Mel Gibson was taken to sober up after his drunken rant and then safely driven back to his car. There was no courtesy ride for Maitrice, the young African-American non-celebrity. They knew that she had been released with no car, no money, no cell phone, nothing. And in the dead of night, her mom calls the next morning to tell them that she never came home. And it's like, oh, well, she probably just, you know, she'll... They were just very nonchalant and casual about it.
18: She doesn't know the area. She's never been in your area. Well, I think she's depressed. That's what has me
19: worried. That's worried you more than just her. Okay.
17: The police released her just after midnight.
20: And that was nothing right. They had my treats victimized from the moment they knew that she was not in the right state of mind she needed to be in. And she needed help. She should have went to a hospital.
17: Maitrice disappeared into the darkness and was never seen alive again. I'm Katherine Townsend, a private investigator, investigative journalist, and host of the podcast Helen Gone. In the third season of Helen Gone, we're going to try to find out what really happened to Maitrice Richardson.
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23: The Oakland City Clerk has released a list of candidates who qualify to run in the upcoming November 3rd election. The mayoral race has fewer contenders this year.
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25: News this hour, I'm Terry McCready. Coming up, President Trump says Iran is on the hook for damages. A big ask for the president from New York's Mayor Mamdani on behalf of Haitian migrants. Madison, Wisconsin officials releasing the name of a white police officer in the fatal shooting of a black man. President Trump says Iran should pay damages for the harm the regime has inflicted on the world for the past half a century. Trump was asked about Iran's latest demands yesterday as negotiations play out with the U.S.
26: They asked for money for the damage that we've done. I said, that's a good idea. Well, we're going to ask for money for the damage they've done over a 50-year period.
25: Over the weekend, Iran had a number of demands for the U.S., including that the U.S. must completely compensate Iran for damages from the five-month-long war. Trump also told White House reporters that the U.S. controls the Strait of Hormuz. New York City Mayor Zoran Mamdani is doubling down on calls for President Trump to extend temporary protected status for Haitian and Syrian immigrants after a Supreme Court ruling ended the program. Mamdani blaming the federal government as the city is moving to terminate employees who were previous TPS holders.
27: We are only taking the actions that we are forced to take when it comes to what we want to see in this city and in this country. It is the extension of TPS. It is ensuring that these New Yorkers are recognized for what they are, which is New Yorkers, and that they are here, they are at home.
25: The mayor said the city was providing free legal consultations to those looking at other forms of work authorization. Meanwhile, the DHS would not say whether ICE raids were going to target Haitian immigrants, but said it is not too late for anyone concerned to self-deport. All right, the identity of a Madison, Wisconsin police officer who fatally shot a 38-year-old black man in July has been disclosed. The killing of Corey Ruiz has sparked protests in the state's capital over the way people of color are treated by authorities. Keel Badinger Peterson has over a decade of law enforcement experience, and he's the officer who fired the deadly shots, according to the Wisconsin Department of Justice's Division of Criminal Investigation. Police say he was among three other officers surrounding Ruiz, who was on a bicycle at the time. In response to reports of someone checking out parked cars and an alleged attempted burglary, Badinger Peterson and the other officers are all now on paid administrative leave while the state investigation continues. The Dane County District Attorney is reviewing the findings before deciding whether charges will be filed. Civil rights attorney Ben Crump is representing the Ruiz family and is calling for the officer to be charged. The treason trial of Tanzanian opposition leader Tundu Lissu has resumed after a five-month pause in a case that has drawn international attention over the country's political climate. Lissu, chairman of the opposition Chadema Party, has been in custody since last year. Outside the Dar es Salaam courthouse, Lissu accused prosecutors of deliberately delaying proceedings. The trial had been suspended since February while prosecutors appealed a ruling allowing additional evidence. Tanzania's Court of Appeals dismissed the challenge last month. Chadema described the hearing as a critical test of Tanzania's commitment to democracy. I'm Terry McCready for the Black Information Network.
8: Here's what's trending this hour. Caroline Leavitt is stepping down as White House press secretary at the end of the month. President Trump made the announcement on Truth Social. Luigi Mangione may be looking for a plea deal. The man accused of killing UnitedHealthcare CEO Brian Thompson is expected to appear in federal court on Friday in New York. And NBA All-Star point guard Russell Westbrook is calling it a career after 18 seasons. Westbrook announced his decision today on social media. I'm Amber Payton, and that's what's trending.
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0: Two former NBA players have declared for the WNBA, saying they identify as transgender. Enes Kanter Freedom and Royce White declared for the 2027 WNBA draft. Freedom said in a social media post, if simply declaring who you are is all that's required, then I meet every requirement necessary to compete in the WNBA. Royce White opened up about his decision on Fox News.
3: Why would they be resentful? We're going to elevate the game. We're going to put more eyeballs on these young women's hard work. And ultimately, like I said, I'm a Black woman and I want to be respected as a Black woman by the WNBA and everybody else. It's time that we put this cis-normative culture, this toxic cis-normative culture behind us, and we allow men, biological or assigned male at birth, people like myself, to come out and be their true authentic self. I am a sometimes identifying as a Black transgender lesbian, and I'm proud.
0: White later went on to warn of legal action for discrimination if the league rejects the declaration. With the latest in sports, I'm Misty Jordan on the Black Information Network, your home for Black news first.
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4: Home for 24/7 News, the Black Information Network. In Georgia, a Black Murrieta family is demanding justice for 2-year-old Messiah Harris. Police say his mother's boyfriend hit the toddler's body in nearby woods after reporting him missing. Darian Keith faces charges for concealing a death and lying to police. Messiah's aunt spoke to Atlanta News First.
5: I couldn't really wrap my head around it because it's like you would never imagine something happened like this.
4: Messiah would have turned 3 this month. His family says he brought joy everywhere he went. And a former Columbus, Georgia mayoral candidate and pastor has pleaded guilty to felony kidnapping and family violence battery. Zeff Baker was sentenced to 5 years of probation while several other charges were dropped as part of the plea deal. The victim, Lakai Williams, accused Baker of beating her, holding her at gunpoint, and forcing her and her young daughter into a vehicle before taking them to multiple locations back in 2023. Williams said her daughter helped to get access to Baker's phone, allowing her to photograph her injuries and contact a friend for help. In Louisiana, Orleans Parish Sheriff Michelle Woodfork says her first 100 days were challenging, but she says the department's new focus begins with accountability. The Black sheriff inherited a jail in crisis, a jailbreak, a bleeding budget, and federal monitors on her back. In a news conference, she said 100 days in, she's turning it around with new security sweeps, jail repairs, and a tight budget.
6: I completely revamped the human resources division to ensure we can attract and retain talent. I brought in seasoned civilian staff to establish new procedures to stop bad releases.
4: Woodfork took office in May, just over a year after 10 inmates escaped. She says changes continue, including the announced arrest of 23-year-old deputy recruit Cheyenne Scott this week, following a months-long investigation into contraband smuggling at the Orleans Justice Center. Forecasters are keeping an eye on the Southern Gulf and especially Louisiana. They're watching an area that's likely to become a tropical depression later this week. As of Tuesday morning, the National Hurricane Center said the system was about 500 miles southwest of the Cabo Verde Islands. The agency says atmospheric conditions are expected to become more favorable for development over the next few days. Forecasters say a tropical depression will likely form later this week as the system moves west and northwest across the central tropical Atlantic. And finally, the Greater New Orleans Foundation is celebrating one couple's legacy of giving. Risa and Alden McDonald Jr. were honored at the foundation's 7th annual celebration of Black philanthropy. McDonald has led Liberty Bank since 1972, now the largest Black-owned bank in the country. Risa McDonald integrated Ursuline Academy back in 1962. The foundation says the couple has centered their entire lives on supporting the people of our community. For more news impacting the Black community, listen to the Black Information Network on the iHeartRadio app or log on to BINnews.com. 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I'm Esther Dillard on your home for Black News First, the Black Information Network.
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21: Well, Beyonce is facing a new lawsuit over her 2022 hit Alien Superstar from the Grammy-winning album Renaissance. A company called Hiroshi Enterprise and producer Shuji Hiroshi claimed the song contains an unauthorized spoken word sample from the track Moonraker, recorded by musician John Holiday. According to the lawsuit, Beyonce's team allegedly released the song before obtaining proper clearance and later secured a license from Holiday, despite claims that the rights had been transferred to Hiroshi years earlier. The plaintiffs are seeking unspecified damages and an injunction that could limit future monetization of the song. And Brandy is heading to Hillman College. Netflix has announced that the Grammy Award-winning singer and actress will perform the new rendition of the iconic A Different World theme song for the upcoming sequel series, premiering September 24th. Brandy called the opportunity a full-circle moment, saying the original show inspired her as a child and made her believe her dreams were possible. The new series follows Deborah Wayne, the daughter of original characters Dwayne Wayne and Whitley Gilbert, as she begins her freshman year. With the latest in entertainment at 17 and 47 minutes past each hour, I'm Bree Wood on the Black Information Network, your home for Black News First.
28: 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At the Black Information Network, we tell stories from Cleveland, Milwaukee, and Minneapolis, where legacy meets survival and pride moves with purpose. We sit with elders who remember when Motown meant more than music, it meant movement. We walk with artists painting Black features on city walls. We vibe with DJs spinning house, hip-hop, and freedom into every mix. Black folks here cook love into casseroles, build businesses in blitz zones, and still show up at city council meetings wearing their Sunday best. Even through loss, protests, and isolation, we persist. We don't just make culture, we protect it and pass it forward. From Lake Erie to Lake Street, Black Midwesterners hold it down with heart and hustle. Our cold doesn't stop the fire, and our pride speaks softly, but it stands firm. With Black News First, I'm Katie Gray on the Black Information Network.
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15: 24/7 News, the Black Information Network. Here's what's happening in your region right now. A Detroit father is recovering after his 13-year-old son shot him in the back over a dispute. After the shooting, the kid took off in the family SUV with the family dog and was later captured and arrested in Ohio. Here's one black man who's a neighbor reacting to the shooting.
16: As long as I've been living here since 97, this is the first time I ever heard anybody getting shot on this block.
15: The three people are dead in the Midwest after a powerful round of storms swept through. The National Weather Service confirmed three tornadoes touched down near Chicago Wednesday. The city, which is a third black, isn't done with the wet weather yet. They're facing a level 2 out of 4 flash flood threat. Residents in the Algiers section of New Orleans are upset after a second boil water notice has been issued. It's a major issue. That's because test results Monday showed E. coli and coliform bacteria were found in the water. The Sewage and Water Board tells Fox 8 they're looking into what caused the first issue, but the second one, they say, was a third-party contractor working with the Army Corps that broke a water main but has since fixed it. Here's one black woman and neighbor who talked to Fox 8 about having to use bottled water all week.
17: What is Sewage and Water Board doing? You know, why has this happened again?
15: Staying in New Orleans, testimony began in the federal case against a disbarred attorney who prosecutors believe had a witness who was a black man killed so he wouldn't reveal their cash for crashes scam. Cornelius Garrison was found shot to death in his mother's home. Investigators say he had been helping recruit people to stage car crashes with 18-wheelers before he decided to change his life. That's when he was found dead. Prosecutors say Sean Alfortish faces multiple charges, including causing death through the use of a firearm, conspiracy to commit murder, and fraud. Here's the mother of the defendant, Sylvia Alfortish, speaking to Fox 8.
18: I've been by his side for 58 years, so I know the kind of person he is. Not everybody knows him, but for those that do, they can vouch for him.
15: I'm Tammy Esbeck on your home for Black News First, the Black Information Network. 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
19: The Trump administration is asking the Supreme Court to allow new restrictions on mail-in voting to take ahead of the November midterm elections. The Justice Department made the request on Wednesday after a federal judge blocked the administration from enforcing key parts of President Trump's March executive order nationwide. The order would impose new requirements on mail ballots and give Postal Service a role in determining which ballots it can deliver. Voting rights groups say the restrictions could create additional barriers for voters, including black voters who have historically faced disproportionate obstacles to accessing the ballot. The administration says the changes are aimed at protecting election integrity. For now, the restrictions remain blocked. The Supreme Court has not yet ruled on the administration's request. That's your Washington Roundup. I'm Morgan Wood, your White House correspondent on the Black Information Network.
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20: In the Bay, Black culture isn't just lived, it's protected. At the Black Information Network, we document the resistance, reinvention, and realness that makes the Bay Area a Black cultural capital. In Oakland, history still breathes through murals of Huey Newton and the echoes of E-40. In Richmond, aunties still cook red beans on Sundays, and grandkids still get lined up with clippers in the kitchen. In San Francisco, you'll find poets hosting open mics in places where jazz never died. We uplift community gardens started by black teachers. We follow youth groups organizing art shows that double as healing circles. Speak to parents fighting for their children's right to learn black history in public schools. Yes, the Bay has changed, but our culture hasn't. From the steps of Lake Merritt to tech hubs run by black coders, we see a new generation building while honoring the past. This isn't just a region, it's a reclamation, and the Black Bay is still here. With Black News First, this is Doug Davis on the Black Information Network.
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22: Atlanta, Georgia is being recognized during Black Business Month for reaching a milestone no other major U.S. city can match. According to city leaders, Atlanta now has the highest concentration of Black-owned businesses in the country, with Black entrepreneurs owning over 10.7% of all businesses in the metro area. That equates to more than 13,000 Black-owned businesses operating across the city. The Atlanta City Council officially recognizes August as Black Business Month, highlighting the city's reputation as a national hub for Black entrepreneurship. Leaders say the city's success comes after decades of investment support programs, networking opportunities, and access to business resources. Some say the city has transformed into a modern-day Black mecca for economic opportunity. Those businesses appear to be doing much more than providing products and services. They are creating jobs, generating wealth within communities, and helping families build financial stability. Money News at 24 and 54 minutes past each hour. I'm Nicole Deal on your home for Black News First, the Black Information Network.
0: I'm Amber Payton with BIN News Now. Black Chicago Mayor Brandon Johnson is moving to tighten regulations on data centers.
3: The city is taking steps.
0: Mayor Brandon Johnson is moving to tighten regulations on data centers.
3: The city is taking steps now to protect Chicagoans from the impacts of data center development while we undertake the comprehensive work that's necessary to establish stronger, permanent protections.
0: An executive order calls for stronger protections against air and noise pollution, tougher project reviews, and a possible temporary moratorium on new facilities. Nashville, Tennessee is mourning former Metro Council member and Black community leader Jamie Isabel, who died Monday at 61. The Tennessee State University alumnus advocated for more city contracts for Black-owned businesses and later founded Dalmatian Creative Agency. And Minnesota Republicans have nominated House Speaker Lisa Daymuth for governor over Trump-backed Mike Lindell. Daymuth becomes the first Black woman nominated for governor by a majority party in the state. Get BIN News Now on demand 24/7 on the iHeartRadio app.
5: I'm Mike Stevens on your home for Black News First, the Black Information Network. Here's your top headlines this hour. Delivering food can be dangerous. That was gunfire in the Miami, Florida area after police say two young Black men tried to rob a food delivery driver when he brought them some banana pudding they ordered. One of the suspects was shot to death by the delivery driver. The suspect who survived has now made his first court appearance. 19-year-old Jabari Thomas is facing charges of second-degree felony murder and armed robbery. Police say at one point, one of the men got into the back seat of the driver's car and put a gun to his head and tried to get access to his Cash App. That's when the delivery driver pulled out his own gun and shot one of the accused robbers. The driver was not charged. The suspect could get life in prison if convicted. Black civil rights attorney Benjamin Crump is announcing a wrongful death lawsuit on behalf of a woman who was killed on what would have been her 93rd birthday. Crump says the car where she was a passenger went into an intersection with a green light. And that's when he says Orlando police officer Andrew McEwen in a marked cruiser saw another driver make an illegal U-turn.
8: McEwen elected to take police action against that motorist and begin entering the intersection against a red traffic signal.
5: There was a collision and the woman was killed. The lawsuit claims the patrol car had a history of malfunctioning emergency lights, and Crump seeks $92 million in damages from the Orlando Police Department. More than 100 suspects are facing charges in a law enforcement operation targeting sexual predators. In Tampa, Florida, Hillsborough County Sheriff Chad Cronister says Operation Relentless Summer nabbed 116 people suspected of exploiting women and children. Several of those arrested are Black.
23: These criminals who felt they could use the summer when students are out of school to buy, sell a child or a woman hiding behind a screen name were mistaken.
5: The sheriff says one of the suspects was even working as a detention officer with the Department of Juvenile Justice.
23: This is a role where he should have been an example, someone to look up to. Instead, he traveled to meet someone he thought he could pay to have sex with.
5: The victims came from Florida, Louisiana, and Texas. And with early voting underway in Florida's August primary, Black newspaper The Miami Times says Black civic organizations are urging voters to learn the rules they have to follow now and cast ballots in races that could impact their communities way before November's general election. The report says so far there has been low turnout and there are quickly changing voting rules that may confuse people or cause them to give up and not cast ballots. But groups like the NAACP say that could be dangerous and cause black communities to miss out on choosing.

0: its heart rate. We visit local shops on Alameda where barbers serve as therapists. We sit with vendors selling everything from shea butter to political books on the corner of Blodgett and Ennis, and catch up with TSU students launching Black-owned startups between classes. Black Houston is spiritual and entrepreneurial, and even as the skyline rises and developers creep in, the soul of Black Houston holds steady. Because in the words of our elders, if you don't see us, you're not looking. I'm Nicole Deal with Black News First on the Black Information Network.
1: I'm Kevin Brown on your home for 24/7 news, the Black Information Network. Here's what's happening right now. At least three people are dead and thousands are without power after dangerous storms. Executive Director of the Indiana Department of Homeland Security, Jonathan Whitman, gave an update.
2: We did unfortunately have one confirmed fatality at this point from the storms yesterday. That was a four-year-old child in Jennings County. And we have two other reports of fatalities that are unconfirmed at this point that may be storm related.
1: Meanwhile, the National Weather Service confirmed three tornadoes touched down near Chicago. According to Power Outage U.S., Indiana, Illinois, and Ohio are experiencing the most outages. Meanwhile, a Chicago area school building was damaged and without power following harsh storms. Glenwood Academy said its school was damaged as the harsh weather tore through its campus. Glenwood Academy is seeking donations and volunteers to help clean up and rebuild in time for students' return next week. Police in Seattle are investigating a hit-and-run crash that left a 20-year-old skateboarder seriously injured. The incident occurred in the South Lake Union neighborhood, where a witness reported that a red Acura sedan hit the skateboarder and fled the scene. Detectives are leading the investigation and are asking for any information or video footage related to the incident. The California Gig Workers Union, CGWU in San Francisco, has met the required threshold for active drivers, authorizing the unionization effort, potentially becoming the exclusive bargaining representative for Uber and Lyft drivers in California. Both Lyft and Uber have expressed commitment to engaging in good faith with the union, and CGWU has stated that no dues will be collected until a contract is ratified. Scrap, the Bayview's premier arts and crafts store, is celebrating the grand opening of its new location at 141 Industrial Street on August 15th. Gumbo Social, a popular Black-owned restaurant in San Francisco, is set to reopen on August 17th after a six-week closure to retool and improve the dining experience. Additionally, the community events such as backpack giveaways and family barbecues are scheduled to help families prepare for the upcoming school year in Bayview. A Chicago City Council majority accuses Bally's of using the video gaming terminal issue as an excuse to delay construction of a $1.7 billion casino complex in River West. The council claims Bally's can no longer afford to build the project and demands that the company fulfill its obligations. Bally's has paused construction of non-gaming elements of the complex, citing financial challenges and potential negative impacts of video gaming terminals. The ongoing dispute raises concerns about the future of the casino project and the potential financial implications for the city. The California Highway Patrol is seeking witnesses to a fatal crash involving a bicyclist and a pickup truck on an Interstate 80 off-ramp in Fairfield. The bicyclist has been pronounced dead at the scene, and their identity has not been released pending notification of next of kin. Alcohol or drugs are not believed to be factors in the crash, which is still under investigation. Witnesses or anyone with information, including dash cam footage, are encouraged to contact the CHP Solano area office. I'm Kevin Brown, and your home for Black News First, the Black Information Network.
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5: civil rights attorney Ben Crump says a professional misconduct investigation was opened into the mother of 18-year-old Nolan Wells, calling it an attempt to intimidate a grieving mother.
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6: BIN News this hour. I'm Doug Davis. New inflation numbers are out for July. The Labor Department says prices rose to 0.1%, slightly better than June. But for everyday Black Americans who are trying to make ends meet in this tough Trump economy, the math just isn't mathing.
7: I think we're definitely seeing the effects, you know, in the grocery stores. The families are seeing it when they're going to go buy their groceries. We see it at the restaurants when you're going out to eat. You know, inflation has hit everything in general, but especially with the food and the groceries, it's getting tough.
6: That's a Black Houston man speaking to MS Now. The uptick came from lower gas prices, which fell by 2.9%, and overall energy costs dropped 1.5%. And despite a 3.2% jump in wage growth over the past year, inflation rose up to 3.4%. So a bump in paychecks is still not enough to cover rising prices. For Black communities where renters, low-income households with limited savings can be hit the hardest, the impact is major. The Federal Reserve finds that Black families report higher levels of inflation stress than white families. Meanwhile, last night's Democratic primary wins, particularly in Wisconsin, is bringing attention to the party's emerging political strategies as it attempts to regain power in the House and Senate this November. And for Black Americans, the struggle is real. The Trump administration has targeted everything from DEI programs to jobs, housing, food, energy, and voting. Democrats are busy at this moment trying to build a larger path to the majority by aiming to gain seats now in Republican-led states like Alaska, Kansas, Florida, Iowa, Maine, Ohio, and Texas. Black Democratic strategist Cornell Belcher tells MS Now that Trump's low approval rating will likely tip the scale this November.
8: You know, the president's job approval and the amount that voters punish president's party are strongly correlated to job approval. So his job approval really does matter because the vast majority of voters who disapprove of the president are going to vote against his party. And in some studies, two-thirds of the variance in these House swing states are tied to the president's job approval. So when you see the president's job approval collapsing and his policies being underwater, it opens up the playing field for Democrats in this midterm.
6: The Democratic Party needs to gain, as it stands, 4 seats to take back control of the Senate and 3 seats from Republicans to take back the majority. And finally, in the fight to close the racial wealth gap, Black-owned banks are proving that where you bank can shape where your community grows. The mission of Black-owned banks goes beyond checking accounts and debit cards. They're a funding source for Black-owned businesses, nonprofits, and communities that have long been underserved by mainstream institutions. And the backdrop is rooted in American history. Back in the day, Black banks grew because segregation, redlining, and discrimination kept many Black Americans from fair access to credit and wealth-building tools. So today, more Black folks are beginning to rely on these institutions like One United Bank, Carver Federal Savings Bank, Liberty Bank, and others that continue to put in the work so Black communities can thrive. For the latest news stories of interest to our community, listen to the Black Information Network on the free iHeartRadio app or log on to BINnews.com and click the Listen Live link. 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I'm Doug Davis. The Black Information Network means Black news first.
9: Here's what's trending this hour. President Trump's media company is being sued. This comes after Trump Media announced a new product that gives paying Wall Street firms faster access to the president's Truth Social post. Minnesota police are investigating after 3 people, including a young child, were killed in an incident at an in-home daycare. Hopkins Police Chief Brent Johnson said 2 adults and the child were found dead at the scene. And another primary day is in the books as November's midterm elections draw closer. I'm Amber Payton, and that's what's trending.
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9: Grambling State University's world-famed Tiger Marching Band is heading back to Harlem for a full circle moment. The HBCU band will lead the 57th African American Day Parade on September 20th, more than five decades after helping open the very first parade in 1969. This year's return also comes as Grambling marks its 125th anniversary and the world-famed celebrates 100 years. Organizers say the parade will continue its tradition of celebrating Black culture, heritage, unity, and achievement. And over in the DMV, Howard University is partnering with Project 68 to launch a new fellowship aimed at developing the next generation of Black storytellers and civic leaders. The Paid Impact Hub program will give student creators mentorship, production support, and industry connections while helping them produce podcasts, short-form videos, and other culturally grounded content. Howard is the first university to join the initiative with additional hubs planned nationwide. With the latest HBCU news, I'm Amber Payton on the Black Information Network and BINnews.com.
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14: The opinions, beliefs, and viewpoints expressed in this commentary are those of the author and do not necessarily represent those of BIN and its founding partners and employees. Now it's time to bring the funk with Roland S. Martin.
15: It's beyond stupid for anyone to actually keep listening to Donald Trump whine and complain about him losing the 2020 presidential election. Y'all, it wasn't rigged. It wasn't stolen. He lost. Brad Raffensperger, Georgia Secretary of State, testified on Capitol Hill today, and he made this thing really plain.
16: I've been traveling through the state of Georgia for a year now, and simply put, in a nutshell, what happened in fall of 2020 is that 28,000 Georgians skipped a presidential race, and yet they voted down ballot in other races. And the Republican congressman ended up getting 33,000 more votes than President Trump. And that's why President Trump came up short.
15: But you can't tell these idiots this. And this is the most important thing that I keep laughing about. So Donald Trump claims that the elections were rigged and he lost. But all the other Republicans who won don't say it was rigged. So I just want to be clear. In 2020, there were Republicans who won in Georgia. There were people who ran for statewide office who won in Georgia. But you say it was rigged. Well, how about the U.S. Senate races? Kelly Loeffler, Perdue, they lost to Ossoff and Warnock. Were they races rigged? So how could it be rigged that you lost, but Republicans who won seats that year wasn't rigged? This is how dumb MAGA is. They're listening to this idiot who just does nothing but whine and complain and go on and on and on. And what? Nothing. It's just stupid. I'm Roland Martin on the Black Information Network.
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17: Maryland is getting a major investment in artificial intelligence. Maryland Governor Wes Moore announced that AI company CloudForce is expanding its headquarters at National Harbor in Prince George's County. He spoke recently about the power of AI at the National Governors Association Summit in Oklahoma City, Oklahoma.
18: I do believe in the promise that AI can provide to the people of our state. I think AI has the opportunity to be absolutely revolutionary when it comes to healthcare and education and public safety. And we're utilizing AI to make sure that we can streamline the eligibility processing for our kids. Right now, there's about 750,000 children in Maryland who are getting their summer food via AI. So we do believe that there are real promises around this. I also, though, believe that we have got to be on the front lines on understanding what are the guardrails and what is this going to mean for our people.
17: The expansion is expected to bring 250 new jobs to the state, with the company planning to double the size of its headquarters. State and local officials are providing economic incentives for the project. Moore says the investment will help strengthen Maryland's position as a leader in the growing AI economy. Meanwhile, August is Black Business Month, and a Black-owned family-run construction company with deep roots in Washington, D.C. is getting a major role in the new Commander Stadium. Smoot Construction will join Clark Construction Group and Mortenson to lead construction of the new stadium at the former RFK site in Washington, D.C. The Commanders announced the new partnership earlier this week. Smoot's story dates back to 1946, when founder Sherman R. Smoot started a commercial masonry business in Charleston, West Virginia. The company has since grown into a fourth-generation, minority-owned construction firm. Smoot has helped build some of D.C.'s most recognizable landmarks, including Nationals Park, Union Station, and the National Museum of African American History and Culture, in addition to Capital One Arena. And speaking of the sports venue, Capital One is extending its naming rights to the arena for another 20 years. Renovations are underway, including new bars, social spaces, updated entrances, and a redesigned exterior. The arena hosts more than 250 events each year, including games for the Capitals, Wizards, and Georgetown men's basketball. And a Baltimore high school is connecting Black students with new opportunities at one of the city's top universities. Johns Hopkins University recently wrapped the first year of its Power Scholars Academy, serving students from Mergen Thaler Vocational Technical High School, better known as MERVO. MERVO has a predominantly Black student population, and the program gives students access to academic enrichment, college exposure, and career pathways at Johns Hopkins. The partnership connects a Baltimore public high school with a major research university, expanding opportunities for students in fields including engineering, construction, and health professions. I'm Morgan Wood on the Black Information Network, your home for Black news first.
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19: 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Christopher Deontes is the first artist in residence at the Downing Grove Cultural Arts Center.
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20: 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Behind the wheel, a six-year-old and four-year-old.
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21: He is inconsistent with Mission Gandiners of either side of the aisle, by the way. Someone who wants to defund police, defund ICE.
1: Is telling our story. 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
22: What's the difference between building a side hustle and building economic power? Well, according to the Black Business Review, it's all about systems. Episode 3 of the Blueprint for Rebuilding Black Economic Power shifts the focus from individual hustle to building long-term economic systems. The central message is that lasting wealth is created through ownership, infrastructure, and institutions, not just hard work. The discussion argues that Black economic progress depends on creating businesses that can scale, developing strong community networks, and circulating dollars within Black communities. The episode stresses that entrepreneurs, investors, and community leaders have to think beyond short-term survival. Ultimately, the blueprint calls for a shift from a hustle mindset to a systems mindset. And if you want to position yourself or your business for long-term Black economic power, that shift is necessary. Money news at 24 and 54 minutes past each hour. I'm Nicole Deal on your home for Black news first, the Black Information Network.
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3: Home for 24/7 News, the Black Information Network. A new report is showing violent crime is dropping significantly in major U.S. cities. The Major Cities Chiefs Association reports homicides fell 17.2%, robberies dropped 16.6%, aggravated assaults declined 5.7% compared with the same period last year. Some major cities apparently were already seeing reductions in crime, like in Memphis, Tennessee, where Mayor Paul Young, in a news conference earlier this year, saw a reduction of crime in his city. Still, the African-American mayor says crime reduction remains a core goal.
4: Despite the reductions that we've seen, the crime is still too high. We're going to continue to be laser-focused on what it takes to reduce crime in our city.
3: Experts say there is no single explanation for the overall crime reduction, pointing instead to changes in policing and criminal justice strategies. Incidents of vandalism are forcing a Black daycare owner to temporarily close her locations. According to WCAU, Sierra Young, the owner of Universal Kids Child Care and Learning Center on Philadelphia, Pennsylvania's South Side, says she believes the vandalism is being done by a disgruntled ex. All three of her locations have recently been vandalized. One of the three centers had earlier been temporarily closed after someone splattered red paint on the property and linked the center to child pornography. Young tells WCAU that is not true.
23: I've never had porn allegations to anyone, let alone children. I've been in the community for the last 8 years, and this one in South Philly for the last two.
3: Police are confirming they are investigating the vandalism as being possibly domestic in nature. Young says her son's father is behind all of the vandalism cases.
23: My son's father has thrown paint all over my daycare centers, and, you know, just spray painted inappropriate things on my, you know, all of my locations.
3: All three of Young's Universal Kids Child Care locations were hit over last weekend, WCAU says.
24: If you have feelings of emptiness in your life, it is often regarded as a common feeling. Even though we hear more often now that it's okay to not be okay, feeling empty is not often spoken about as a symptom of mental difficulties. It's seen often as a borderline personality disorder. Neuroscience News began a 4-year project which involved listening to 400 people to see how common the feeling of emptiness is. The age group was 18 to 80 years old who had reported feeling empty at some point in their lives. Most responded that feeling empty is like a bottomless jug, and many saying it sucks all the life and energy out of you. Many didn't understand what the feeling meant and were hesitant about having conversations. They were afraid to discuss it and had difficulty putting away the stigma associated with mental health overall. 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And that's your Healthy Minute. I'm Mike Island on the Black Information.
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26: In the 1920s and 30s, Harlem, New York became the heartbeat of Black culture in America. Known as the Harlem Renaissance, this movement celebrated African-American creativity through poetry, art, and jazz. Writers like Langston Hughes and Zora Neale Hurston, musicians like Duke Ellington and Bessie Smith. The Harlem Renaissance wasn't just about art, but identity and challenging stereotypes, redefining what it means to be Black in America. I'm Vanessa Tyler on the Black Information Network.
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5: BIN News this hour. I'm Doug Davis. Coming up, new July inflation numbers are out. We hit the streets to hear what Black Americans are saying about the high cost of living. Plus, a Black political strategist checks in and speaks on why Democrats are looking to gain seats in Republican-led states leading into the midterms. Those stories and more impacting the Black community are on the way. But first, here's BIN News now.
6: Miami-Dade and the city of Miramar are launching a humanitarian drive with Global Empowerment Mission to help earthquake victims in Colombia.
7: South Florida, and specifically Miramar, being such a diverse community, we have diasporas from all over the world.
6: Black Mayor Wayne Messam says many South Florida residents have relatives in the country and want to support recovery efforts. A proposal to acknowledge slavery and forced labor at the start of Denver City Council meetings remains on hold. The measure was tabled for a second time, with council member Chantel Lewis, who is Black, saying some members may need more time to consider the language. It will return in late September. And jury selection is in its third day in Las Vegas for the trial of Dwayne Keefe D. Davis, who was accused of orchestrating Tupac Shakur's 1996 murder. More than 20 of the original 75 potential jurors have already been dismissed. The selection process is expected to continue through Friday, with opening statements set for Monday. I'm Amber Payton with BIN News Now. Back to you, Doug.
5: Thanks a lot. Good evening. New inflation numbers are out for July. The Labor Department says prices rose to 0.1%, slightly better than June. But for everyday Black Americans who are trying to make ends meet in this tough Trump economy, the math just isn't mathing.
8: I think we're definitely seeing the effects, you know, in the grocery stores. The families are seeing it when they're going to go buy their groceries. We see it at the restaurants when you're going out to eat. You know, inflation has hit everything in general, but especially with the food and the groceries, it's getting tough.
5: That's a Black Houston man speaking to MS Now. The uptick came from lower gas prices, which fell by 2.9%, and overall energy costs dropped 1.5%. And despite a 3.2% jump in wage growth over the past year, inflation rose up to 3.4%. So a bump in paychecks is still not enough to cover rising prices. For Black communities where renters, low-income households with limited savings can be hit the hardest, the impact is major. The Federal Reserve finds that Black families report higher levels of inflation stress than white families. Meanwhile, last night's Democratic primary wins, particularly in Wisconsin, is bringing attention to the party's emerging political strategies as it attempts to regain power in the House and Senate this November. And for Black Americans, the struggle is real. The Trump administration has targeted everything from DEI programs to jobs, housing, food, energy, and voting. Democrats are busy at this moment trying to build a larger path to the majority by aiming to gain seats now in Republican-led states like Alaska, Kansas, Florida, Iowa, Maine, Ohio, and Texas. Black Democratic strategist Cornell Belcher tells MS Now that Trump's low approval rating will likely tip the scale this November.
9: You know, the president's job approval and the amount that voters punish president's party are strongly correlated to job approval. So his job approval really does matter, because the vast majority of voters who disapprove of the president are going to vote against his party. And in some studies, two-thirds of the variance in these House swing states are tied to the president's job approval. So when you see the president's job approval collapsing and his policies being underwater, it opens up the playing field for Democrats in this midterm.
5: The Democratic Party needs to gain, as it stands, 4 seats to take back control of the Senate and 3 seats from Republicans to take back the majority. And finally, in the fight to close the racial wealth gap, Black-owned banks are proving that where you bank can shape where your community grows. The mission of Black-owned banks goes beyond checking accounts and debit cards. They're a funding source for Black-owned businesses, nonprofits, and communities that have long been underserved by mainstream institutions. And the backdrop is rooted in American history. Back in the day, Black banks grew because segregation, redlining, and discrimination kept many Black Americans from fair access to credit and wealth-building tools. So today, more Black folks are beginning to rely on these institutions like One United Bank, Carver Federal Savings Bank, Liberty Bank, and others that continue to put in the work so Black communities can thrive. Stay connected and subscribe and follow BIN News this hour wherever you get your podcasts. I'm Doug Davis for the Black Information Network.
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22: This is Esther Dillard with another spotlight on Black excellence. Tyler Perry is one of the most successful figures in the entertainment industry. Born in New Orleans, Louisiana in 1969, Emmett Perry Jr. endured a difficult childhood marked by poverty and abuse. After changing his name and moving to Atlanta in 1992, Tyler Perry began writing and producing stage plays that became highly successful.
10: All you gotta do is take an R&B song put Jesus in it, and it's a gospel song.
11: What?
12: It was also during that time that he created his signature character, the iconic Mabel Medea Simmons.
13: Yea, though she walked in the valley with the shadow of Little Red Riding Hood and the Three Bears.
12: With an estimated net worth of over $1 billion, Tyler Perry is also a generous philanthropist, having donated millions to such causes as education, civil rights, and disaster relief, and another shining example of Black excellence. I'm Esther Dillard on the Black Information Network.
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6: I'm Amber Payton on your home for 24/7 News, the Black Information Network. Here's what's happening in your region right now. Starting in the Queen City, Charlotte-Mecklenburg School Superintendent Dr. Crystal Hill is back on the job after nearly 2 months on leave. The Black superintendent was reinstated Tuesday following an outside investigation into administrative and operational oversight.
15: I think the community should trust that we did everything that we should do as employers, and that we're obligated to look into allegations when they're serious enough. That happens within our district all the time. Dr. Hill or any other employees is not immune from that process. And again, as employers, we're obligated to execute our duties as required.
6: Board members did not disclose how they voted, but Chair Stephanie Sneed tells WCNC Charlotte the district took the concerns seriously and would not have returned Hill to the role if there were questions about her ability to lead.
15: I think the community should trust that we did everything that we should do as employers, and that we're obligated to look into allegations when they're serious enough.
6: The board says the review found issues that still need attention, but its focus is now on the new school year, which begins August 25th. As colleges across the country scramble to help students caught in enrollment uncertainty, Pennsylvania is the latest to step up. The state is offering fast-track admission, reduced tuition, and fee waivers to Pennsylvania students who were recently unenrolled from HBCU Howard University. 10 state universities are taking part in the effort, while Lincoln University, the nation's first degree-granting HBCU, is also offering tuition reductions and scholarship assistance. Also in the DMV, D.C. is giving Purple Heart recipients a new way to be recognized with the launch of a specialty license plate honoring veterans wounded in combat. D.C. DMV Director Gabriel Robinson, who is Black, tells NBC4 Washington the plate pays tribute to service members who sacrificed for their country and those who made the ultimate sacrifice.
16: We offer a number of specialty plates to veterans currently today. But with the work from the mayor, the council, my team here at the DMV, and the support of many veterans in the city and around this region, we thought it was best that we also add this additional specialty plate to honor those who may have made the supreme sacrifice, or those who are wounded as well in the line of duty.
6: The effort was inspired in part by retired Army Captain Eric Rudberg, a Purple Heart recipient injured in Iraq, who raised the issue after learning D.C. did not offer the designation. For many in the Black community, which has a long legacy of military service, the new plate is another visible way to honor veterans and their sacrifices. And over in Hampton Roads, historic Jamestown's annual first African commemoration is expanding this year with a new walking tour exploring Bacon's Rebellion and its impact on Black history in colonial Virginia. Public historian Mark Summers tells WI Daily the addition comes as the nation marks the rebellion's 350th anniversary and offers a deeper look at how the uprising helped fuel policies that widen the racial divide between poor Black and white Virginians. The August 15th event will also feature reenactments and performances focused on the lives of the first Africans brought to Jamestown. I'm Amber Payton on your home for Black News First, the Black Information Network.
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19: In Louisiana, Jefferson Parish Schools is reminding families that it will enforce a ban on cell phones, smartwatches, and other messaging devices in classrooms.
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23: The opinions, beliefs, and viewpoints expressed in this commentary are those of the author and do not necessarily represent those of BIN and its founding partners and employees. Now it's time to bring the funk with Roland S. Martin.
24: It's beyond stupid for anyone to actually keep listening to Donald Trump whine and complain about him losing the 2020 presidential election. Y'all, it wasn't rigged. It wasn't stolen. He lost. Brad Raffensperger, Georgia Secretary of State, testified on Capitol Hill today, and he made this thing really plain.
30: I've been traveling through the state of Georgia for a year now, and simply put, in a nutshell, what happened in fall of 2020 is that 28,000 Georgians skipped the presidential race, and yet they voted down ballot in other races. And the Republican congressman ended up getting 33,000 more votes than President Trump. And that's why President Trump came up short.
24: But you can't tell these idiots this. And this is the most important thing that I keep laughing about. So Donald Trump claims that the elections were rigged and he lost. But all the other Republicans who won don't say it was rigged. So I'm just want to be clear. In 2020, there were Republicans who won in Georgia. There were people who ran for statewide office who won in Georgia. But you say it was rigged. Well, how about the U.S. Senate races? Kelly Loeffler, Perdue, they lost to Ossoff and Warnock. Were they races rigged? So how could it be rigged that you lost, but Republicans who won seats that year wasn't rigged? This is how dumb MAGA is. They're listening to this idiot who just does nothing but whine and complain and go on and on and on. And what? Nothing. It's just stupid. I'm Roland Martin on the Black Information Network.
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6: It's trending this hour. Caroline Levitt is stepping down as White House press secretary at the end of the month. President Trump made the announcement on Truth Social. Luigi Mangione may be looking for a plea deal. The man accused of killing United Healthcare CEO Brian Thompson is expected to appear in federal court on Friday in New York. And NBA All-Star point guard Russell Westbrook is calling it a career after 18 seasons. Westbrook announced his decision today on social media. I'm Amber Payton, and that's what's trending.
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31: Two former NBA players have declared for the WNBA, saying they identify as transgender.
0: Enes Kanter Freedom and Royce White declare for the 2027 WNBA Draft. Freedom said in a social media post, if simply declaring who you are is all that's required, then I meet every requirement necessary to compete in the WNBA. Royce White opened up about his decision on Fox News.
2: Why would they be resentful? We're going to elevate the game. We're going to put more eyeballs on these young women's hard work. And ultimately, like I said, I'm a black woman and I want to be respected as a black woman by the WNBA and everybody else. It's time that we put the cis normative culture, this toxic cis normative culture behind us, and we allow men, biological or assigned male at birth, people like myself to come out and be their true authentic self. I am a sometimes identifying as a black transgender lesbian, and I'm proud.
0: White later went on to warn of legal action for discrimination if the league rejects the declaration. With the latest in sports, I'm Misty Jordan on the Black Information Network, your home for black news first.
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2: The Tupac murder trial is underway, and one witness is denying allegations made by defendant Dwayne Keithy D. Davis. In an interview with TMZ, Reggie Wright Jr., the former head of security at Death Row Records, said he had nothing to do with the deadly shooting of Tupac Shakur in 1996 because he was not at the MGM Grand in Las Vegas that night. During his first interview following his arrest, Davis was adamant that Wright was the person who plotted the shooting, saying, quote, "Their top witness is the lead suspect, Reggie Wright Jr." Davis is in court this week as jury selection continues, and Wright is among roughly 200 potential witnesses prosecutors plan to call during the trial. Elsewhere in entertainment, the marathon continues as Nipsey Hussle's Lowrider from his Higher music video is heading to auction. The baby blue 1959 Chevrolet Impala appeared alongside the late rapper and John Legend in the 2019 music video. The iconic vehicle is part of the Mecum auction sale in Monterey, California, and is estimated to sell for more than $175,000. The Impala will hit the auction block this Friday. With the latest in entertainment, I'm Morgan Wood on the Black Information Network, your home for Black news first.
3: Welcome to the journey around America, where we visit iconic locations connected to Black history. Today, we head to Harlem, New York, where the legendary Apollo Theater stands as a symbol of African-American culture. The Apollo Theater opened its doors in 1914 as a burlesque theater, but soon became the premier showplace for live musical entertainment. The theater became famous for Amateur Night, a weekly talent show that launched the careers of stars like Lauryn Hill and the Jackson 5. Audiences at the Apollo became known for cheering or booing performers on stage.
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3: 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For the Black Information Network, I'm Kevin Brown.
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6: I'm Esther Dillard on your home for 24/7 news, the Black Information Network. In Georgia, a Black Murrieta family is demanding justice for 2-year-old Messiah Harris. Police say his mother's boyfriend hit the toddler's body in nearby woods after reporting him missing. Darian Keith faces charges for concealing a death and lying to police. Messiah's aunt spoke to Atlanta News First.
7: I couldn't really wrap my head around it because it's like you would never imagine something happened like this.
6: Messiah would have turned 3 this month. His family says he brought joy everywhere he went. And a former Columbus, Georgia mayoral candidate and pastor has pleaded guilty to felony kidnapping and family violence battery. Zeph Baker was sentenced to 5 years of probation while several other charges were dropped as part of the plea deal. The victim, Lakai Williams, accused Baker of beating her, holding her at gunpoint, and forcing her and her young daughter into a vehicle before taking them to multiple locations back in 2023. Williams said her daughter helped to get access to Baker's phone, allowing her to photograph her injuries and contact a friend for help. In Louisiana, Orleans Parish Sheriff Michelle Woodfork says her first 100 days were challenging, but she says the department's new focus begins with accountability. The Black sheriff inherited a jail in crisis, a jailbreak, a bleeding budget, and federal monitors on her back. In a news conference, she said 100 days in, she's turning it around with new security sweeps, jail repairs, and a tight budget.
8: I completely revamped the human resources division to ensure we can attract and retain talent. I brought in seasoned civilian staff to establish new procedures to stop bad releases.
6: Woodfork took office in May, just over a year after 10 inmates escaped. She says changes continue, including the announced arrest of 23-year-old deputy recruit Cheyenne Scott this week, following a months-long investigation into contraband smuggling at the Orleans Justice Center. Forecasters are keeping an eye on the Southern Gulf and especially Louisiana. They're watching an area that's likely to become a tropical depression later this week. As of Tuesday morning, the National Hurricane Center said the system victim was about 500 miles southwest of the Cabo Verde Islands. The agency says atmospheric conditions are expected to become more favorable for development over the next few days. Forecasters say a tropical depression will likely form later this week as the system moves west and northwest across the central tropical Atlantic. And finally, the Greater New Orleans Foundation is celebrating one couple's legacy of giving. Risa and Alden McDonald Jr. were honored at the foundation's 7th annual celebration of Black philanthropy. McDonald has led Liberty Bank since 1972, now the largest Black-owned bank in the country. Risa McDonald integrated Ursuline Academy back in 1962. The foundation says the couple has centered their entire lives on supporting the people of our community. For more news impacting the Black community, listen to the Black Information Network on the iHeartRadio app or log on to BINnews.com. 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I'm Esther Dillard on your home for Black News First, the Black Information Network.
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3: Atlanta, Georgia is being recognized during Black Business Month for reaching a milestone no other major U.S. city can match. According to city leaders, Atlanta now has the highest concentration of Black-owned businesses in the country, with Black entrepreneurs owning over 10.7% of all businesses in the metro area. That equates to more than 13,000 Black-owned businesses operating across the city. The Atlanta City Council officially recognizes August as Black Business Month, highlighting the city's reputation as a national hub for Black entrepreneurship. Leaders say the city's success comes after decades of investment support programs, networking opportunities, and access to business resources. Some say the city has transformed into a modern-day Black mecca for economic opportunity. Those businesses appear to be doing much more than providing products and services. They are creating jobs, generating wealth within communities, and helping families build financial stability. Money News at 24 and 54 minutes past each hour. I'm Nicole Deal on your home for Black News First, the Black Information Network.
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4: Mia Swick on your home for 24/7 News, the Black Information Network. Here's what's happening in your region right now. A Detroit father is recovering after his 13-year-old son shot him in the back over a dispute. After the shooting, the kid took off in the family SUV with the family dog and was later captured and arrested in Ohio. Here's one Black man who's a neighbor reacting to the shooting.
5: As long as I've been living here since 97, this is the first time I ever heard anybody getting shot on this block.
4: The three people are dead in the Midwest after a powerful round of storms swept through. The National Weather Service confirmed three tornadoes touched down near Chicago Wednesday. The city, which is a third Black, isn't done with the wet weather yet. They're facing a level 2 out of 4 flash flood threat. Residents in the Algiers section of New Orleans are upset after a second boil water notice has been issued. It's a major issue. That's because test results Monday showed E. coli and coliform bacteria were found in the water. The Sewage and Water Board tells Fox 8 they're looking into what caused the first issue, but the second one, they say, was a third-party contractor working with the Army Corps that broke a water main but has since fixed it. Here's one Black woman and neighbor who talked to Fox 8 about having to use bottled water all week.
6: What is Sewage and Water Board doing? You know, why has this happened again?
4: Staying in New Orleans, testimony began in the federal case against a disbarred attorney who prosecutors believe had a witness who was a Black man killed so he wouldn't reveal their cash for crashes scam. Cornelius Garrison was found shot to death in his mother's home. Investigators say he had been helping recruit people to stage car crashes with 18-wheelers before he decided to change his life. That's when he was found dead. Prosecutors say Sean Alfortish faces multiple charges, including causing death through the use of a firearm, conspiracy to commit murder, and fraud. Here's the mother of the defendant, Sylvia L. Fortish, speaking to Fox 8.
7: I've been by his side for 58 years, so I know the kind of person he is. Not everybody knows him, but for those that do, they can vouch for him.
4: I'm Tammy Espick on your home for Black News First, the Black Information Network. 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
8: The Trump administration is asking the Supreme Court to allow new restrictions on mail-in voting to take ahead of the November midterm elections. The Justice Department made the request on Wednesday after a federal judge blocked the administration from enforcing key parts of President Trump's March executive order nationwide. The order would impose new requirements on mail ballots and give Postal Service a role in determining which ballots it can deliver. Voting rights groups say the restrictions could create additional barriers for voters, including Black voters who have historically faced disproportionate obstacles to accessing the ballot. The administration says the changes are aimed at protecting election integrity. For now, the restrictions remain blocked. The Supreme Court has not yet ruled on the administration's request. That's your Washington Roundup. I'm Morgan Wood, your White House correspondent on the Black Information Network.
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11: I'm Amber Payton with BIN News Now. Black Chicago Mayor Brandon Johnson is moving to tighten regulations on data centers.
12: The city is taking steps now to protect Chicagoans from the impacts of data center development while we undertake the comprehensive work that's necessary to establish stronger, permanent protections.
11: An executive order calls for stronger protections against air and noise pollution, tougher project reviews, and a possible temporary moratorium on new facilities. Nashville, Tennessee is mourning former Metro Council member and Black community leader Jamie Isabel, who died Monday at 61. The Tennessee State University alumnus advocated for more city contracts for Black-owned businesses and later founded Dalmatian Creative Agency. And Minnesota Republicans have nominated House Speaker Lisa Daymuth for governor over Trump-backed Mike Lindell. Daymuth becomes the first Black woman nominated for governor by a majority party in the state. Get BIN News Now on demand 24/7 on the iHeartRadio app.
13: I'm Mike Stevens on your home for Black News First, the Black Information Network. Here's your top headlines this hour. Delivering food can be dangerous. That was gunfire in the Miami, Florida area after police say two young Black men tried to rob a food delivery driver when he brought them some banana pudding they ordered. One of the suspects was shot to death by the delivery driver. The suspect who survived has now made his first court appearance. 19-year-old Jabari Thomas is facing charges of second-degree felony murder and armed robbery. Police say at one point, one of the men got into the back seat of the driver's car and put a gun to his head and tried to get access to his Cash App. That's when the delivery driver pulled out his own gun and shot one of the accused robbers. The driver was not charged. The suspect could get life in prison if convicted. Black civil rights attorney Benjamin Crump is announcing a wrongful death lawsuit on behalf of a woman who was killed on what would have been her 93rd birthday. Crump says the car where she was a passenger went into an intersection with a green light. And that's when he says Orlando police officer Andrew McEwen in a marked cruiser saw another driver make an illegal U-turn.
14: McEwen elected to take police action against that motorist and begin entering the intersection against a red traffic signal.
13: There was a collision and the woman was killed. The lawsuit claims the patrol car had a history of malfunctioning emergency lights, and Crump seeks $92 million in damages from the Orlando Police Department. More than 100 suspects are facing charges in a law enforcement operation targeting sexual predators. In Tampa, Florida, Hillsborough County Sheriff Chad Cronister says Operation Relentless Summer nabbed 116 people suspected of exploiting women and children. Several of those arrested are Black.
15: These criminals who felt they could use the summer when students are out of school to buy, sell a child or a woman hiding behind a screen name were mistaken.
13: The sheriff says one of the suspects was even working as a detention officer with the Department of Juvenile Justice.
15: This is a role where he should have been an example someone to look up to. Instead, he traveled to meet someone he thought he could pay to have sex with.
13: The victims came from Florida, Louisiana, and Texas. And with early voting underway in Florida's August primary, black newspaper The Miami Times says black civic organizations are urging voters to learn the rules they have to follow now and cast ballots in races that could impact their communities way before November's general election. The report says so far there has been low turnout and there are quickly changing voting rules that may confuse people or cause them to give up and not cast ballots. But groups like the NAACP

forget-me-nots. But did you know there was a very, very, very big record written for Patrice Rushen that she declined? Let me explain. Okay, surely you know this song, right?

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2: I'm Kevin Brown on your home for 24/7 News, the Black Information Network. It appears that the war of words in the race for mayor in Chicago, Illinois, is underway, and it involves the exodus of high-profile leaders at Chicago City Hall. Incumbent Mayor Brandon Johnson reacted yesterday for the first time after his budget chief, Annette Guzman, stepped down to take care of her ailing mother.
3: They have stability. They have stability in me. Again, one person does not run the operation around here. It's a collection.
2: Guzman is one of many staffers to leave Johnson's administration in short order. Meanwhile, Secretary of State and candidate for mayor Alexei Chernilius says the resignation is something to be concerned about. He calls City Hall a revolving door. Multiple organizations in Spokane, Washington are providing critical food and supplies to residents affected by recent fires. Second Harvest is leading the effort with mobile markets distributing fresh produce to those in need. Partners INW is also mobilizing its resources, offering food, clothing, water, diapers, and hot meals at various locations. The Salvation Army will distribute Walmart gift cards to fire victims, and residents can seek assistance through local food banks listed on Second Harvest's website. Additional mobile market locations and times will be announced throughout the week to support those impacted by the fires. And now from the San Francisco Bay Area, Brothers and Sisters Barber Cosmo Academy in East Oakland purchased a neglected building with plans to open a new location. But legal disputes have stalled their efforts. The school accuses the previous owners of concealing environmental hazards, leading to financial difficulties. The property was foreclosed on, and the school filed a lawsuit alleging fraud and wrongful foreclosure. Both parties have conflicting claims regarding mispayments and environmental disclosures. The legal battle continues as Brothers and Sisters Beauty School seeks to establish its right to occupy the building. The FBI is offering a $10,000 reward for information leading to the arrest of suspects in a deadly gas station shooting last month on Chicago's South Side. The crime happened July 2nd in the 7600 block of South Halsted. Two people were killed, two others wounded. CPD video footage shows four suspects opening fire. FBI authorities say the shooters were all wearing dark clothing, and one had red and white gym shoes. Meanwhile, the FBI in California has joined the Santa Clara County Sheriff's Office in investigating a deadly mass shooting in unincorporated Morgan Hill, offering a $20,000 reward for information leading to those responsible. The shooting occurred during a pop-up birthday party that drew hundreds of people to a rural property, resulting in seven people being shot, one person pronounced dead at the scene. Deputies provided life-saving aid and are asking attendees to submit photos or videos for investigation. A recent study found that while the general pollution levels have decreased over a 16-year period, increases in wildfire smoke pollution are offsetting these gains and may be linked to negative outcomes for pregnant women and babies. The study, covering 64.5 million pregnancies in 48 states, revealed a significant rise in wildfire pollution rates, even in regions not typically associated with wildfires. Researchers highlighted the disproportionate impact of wildfire smoke on low-income rural areas with maternity care shortages, and noted that the potential risk of preterm birth and low birth weight is associated with exposure. I'm Kevin Brown on your home for Black News First, the Black Information Network.
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6: Tiger Woods is one of our most awe-inspiring sports icons. 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
7: Quarter American Indian, mothers half Thai, quarter Chinese, and quarter white. So, that's why you're America's son.
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16: Hi, I'm Amber Payton with the Black Information Network. In most newsrooms, stories about the black community are an occasional headline. Here, they're the main focus every hour, every day. We cover national news through a black lens. We lift up local voices and we follow up when others move on. Our goal is simple. Make sure the stories that matter to us have a home, a mic, and a clear signal. Because you deserve a news source that sees the full picture and keeps you in it. With Black News First, this is the Black Information Network.
17: The opinions, beliefs, and viewpoints expressed in this commentary are those of the author and do not necessarily represent those of BIN and its founding partners and employees.
18: I'm James T. Harris, and I have something to say. So Massachusetts just legalized abortion up until birth. Governor Maura Healey signed it into law, and the crowd cheered like she just dropped a new Drake album. But here's what they won't tell you at the cookout. Black women are 5 times more likely to get an abortion than white women. So when they say abortion access, they're really saying keep the clinics open in the hood. Funny how that works. Look, I know the conversation. My body, my choice. I get it. But let's be real about what just happened in Massachusetts. We're not talking about 6 weeks. We're not talking about the hard cases everybody pretends are the norm. We're talking about 9 months. A baby that could survive outside the womb, that feels pain, that has a heartbeat you can hear on any app on your phone. And here's the part that should make you pause. The same people who want to mandate what you put in your body, vaccines, regulations on everything, suddenly become libertarians when it comes to this. The same people who will call CPS if you spank your kid at Walmart will celebrate a doctor's judgment to terminate a pregnancy at 8.5 months. The professional judgment of the abortionist is now the only standard. That's not healthcare. That's horror movie logic. But here's the part that really stings. Planned Parenthood knows exactly where to put their clinics. They don't build them in the suburbs. They build them where black folk live. And now Massachusetts just gave them a 40-week clearance sale. But don't worry. I'm sure they'll keep telling us they care about black lives, just not the 38% of black pregnancies that end in abortion, not the ones who never get to vote or protest or be a burden on the system. They save that concern for the ones who make it out barely. I'm James C. Harris for the Black Information Network.
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16: Our President Trump's media company is being sued. This comes after Trump Media announced a new product that gives paying Wall Street firms faster access to the president's Truth Social post. Minnesota police are investigating after 3 people, including a young child, were killed in an incident at an in-home daycare. Hopkins Police Chief Brent Johnson said 2 adults and the child were found dead at the scene. And another primary day is in the books as November's midterm elections draw closer. I'm Amber Payton, and that's...
10: what's trending.
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10: Grambling State University's world-famed Tiger Marching Band is heading back to Harlem for a full circle moment. The HBCU band will lead the 57th African American Day Parade on September 20th, more than five decades after helping open the very first parade in 1969. This year's return also comes as Grambling marks its 125th anniversary and the world-famed celebrates 100 years. Organizers say the parade will continue its tradition of celebrating black culture, heritage, unity, and achievement. And over in the DMV, Howard University is partnering with Project 68 to launch a new fellowship aimed at developing the next generation of black storytellers and civic leaders. The Paid Impact Hub program will give student creators mentorship, production support, and industry connections while helping them produce podcasts, short-form videos, and other culturally grounded content. Howard is the first university to join the initiative with additional hubs planned nationwide. With the latest HBCU news, I'm Amber Payton on the Black Information Network and BINnews.com.
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20: Rihanna is giving her kids a look at where it all began. The superstar recently shared rare photos and video of her three children visiting her childhood home in Barbados. Rihanna brought RZA, Riot, and her youngest, Rocky, to the home where she grew up on what's now known as Rihanna Drive. The street formerly Westbury New Road was named in her honor in 2017. Rihanna reflected on the full circle moment in a post, sharing her gratitude for being able to return to the place where her journey began, this time as a mother, introducing her own children to her roots. The family is currently spending time in Barbados, where Rihanna has also been spotted taking part in the island's Crop Over Carnival celebrations. Elsewhere in entertainment news, Alicia Keys is joining Creative Artists Agency, or CAA. The company announced the move earlier this week. Keys was previously represented by William Morris Endeavor. The Grammy-winning singer has sold an estimated 65 million records and amassed more than 5 billion streams to date. With the latest in entertainment, I'm Morgan Wood on the Black Information Network, your home for Black news first.

album, he was accepting submissions of songs. Enter Brother Number Two. Brother Number Two submits a song for Brother Number One's album, but Brother Number One says, uh-uh, that's trash. So Brother

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1: I'm Morgan Wood on your home for 24/7 News, the Black Information Network. Maryland is getting a major investment in artificial intelligence. Maryland Governor Wes Moore announced that AI company CloudForce is expanding its headquarters at National Harbor in Prince George's County. He spoke recently about the power of AI at the National Governors Association Summit in Oklahoma City, Oklahoma.
2: I do believe in the promise that AI can provide to the people of our state. I think AI has the opportunity to be absolutely revolutionary when it comes to healthcare and education and public safety. And we're utilizing AI to make sure that we can streamline the eligibility processing for our kids. Right now, there's about 750,000 children in Maryland who are getting their summer food via AI. So we do believe that there are real promises around this. I also, though, believe that we have got to be on the front lines on understanding what are the guardrails and what is this going to mean for our people.
1: The expansion is expected to bring 250 new jobs to the state, with the company planning to double the size of its headquarters. State and local officials are providing economic incentives for the project. Moore says the investment will help strengthen Maryland's position as a leader in the growing AI economy. Meanwhile, August is Black Business Month, and a Black-owned family-run construction company with deep roots in Washington, D.C. is getting a major role in the new Commander Stadium. Smoot Construction will join Clark Construction Group and Mortenson to lead construction of the new stadium at the former RFK site in Washington, D.C. The Commanders announced the new partnership earlier this week. Smoot's story dates back to 1946, when founder Sherman R. Smoot started a commercial masonry business in Charleston, West Virginia. The company has since grown into a fourth-generation, minority-owned construction firm. Smoot has helped build some of D.C.'s most recognizable landmarks, including Nationals Park, Union Station, and the National Museum of African American History and Culture, in addition to Capital One Arena. And speaking of the sports venue, Capital One is extending its naming rights to the arena for another 20 years. Renovations are underway, including new bars, social spaces, updated entrances, and a redesigned exterior. The arena hosts more than 250 events each year, including games for the Capitals, Wizards, and Georgetown men's basketball. And a Baltimore high school is connecting Black students with new opportunities at one of the city's top universities. Johns Hopkins University recently wrapped the first year of its Power Scholars Academy, serving students from Mergen Thaler Vocational Technical High School, better known as MERVO. MERVO has a predominantly Black student population, and the program gives students access to academic enrichment, college exposure, and career pathways at Johns Hopkins. The partnership connects a Baltimore public high school with a major research university, expanding opportunities for students in fields including engineering, construction, and health professions. I'm Morgan Wood on the Black Information Network, your home for Black news first.
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4: Jury selection is underway in Las Vegas in the murder trial of Dwayne Keefe D. Davis, accused of orchestrating the 1996 killing of Tupac Shakur.
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7: 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New state social services data shows SNAP enrollment is down almost 14%.
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8: What's the difference between building a side hustle and building economic power? Well, according to the Black Business Review, it's all about systems. Episode 3 of the Blueprint for Rebuilding Black Economic Power shifts the focus from individual hustle to building long-term economic systems. The central message is that lasting wealth is created through ownership, infrastructure, and institutions, not just hard work. The discussion argues that Black economic progress depends on creating businesses that can scale, developing strong community networks, and circulating dollars within Black communities. The episode stresses that entrepreneurs, investors, and community leaders have to think beyond short-term survival. Ultimately, the blueprint calls for a shift from a hustle mindset to a systems mindset. And if you want to position yourself or your business for long-term Black economic power, that shift is necessary. Money news at 24 and 54 minutes past each hour. I'm Nicole Deal on your home for Black News First, the Black Information Network.
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9: Home for 24/7 News, the Black Information Network. A new report is showing violent crime is dropping significantly in major U.S. cities. The Major Cities Chiefs Association reports homicides fell 17.2%, robberies dropped 16.6%, aggravated assaults declined 5.7% compared with the same period last year. Some major cities apparently were already seeing reductions in crime, like in Memphis, Tennessee, where Mayor Paul Young, in a news conference earlier this year, saw a reduction of crime in his city. Still, the African-American mayor says crime reduction remains a core goal.
10: Despite the reductions that we've seen, the crime is still too high. We're going to continue to be laser-focused on what it takes to reduce crime in our city.
9: Experts say there is no single explanation for the overall crime reduction, pointing instead to changes in policing and criminal justice strategies. Incidents of vandalism are forcing a Black daycare owner to temporarily close her locations. According to WCAU, Sierra Young, the owner of Universal Kids Child Care and Learning Center on Philadelphia, Pennsylvania's South Side, says she believes the vandalism is being done by a disgruntled ex. All three of her locations have recently been vandalized. One of the three centers had earlier been temporarily closed after someone splattered red paint on the property and linked the center to child pornography. Young tells WCAU that is not true.
11: I've never had porn allegations to anyone, let alone children. I've been in a community for the last 8 years, and this one in South Philly for the last two.
9: Police are confirming they are investigating the vandalism as being possibly domestic in nature. Young says her son's father is behind all of the vandalism cases.
11: My son's father has thrown paint all over my daycare centers. And, you know, just spray painted inappropriate things on all of my locations.
9: All three of Young's Universal Kids Child Care locations were hit over last weekend, WCAU says. While most parents tend to concentrate on what's going into their youngsters' brains while at school, it may be a good idea to give some thought as to what's going on the kids' backs on the way to and from school. Of course, backpacks are a practical way to carry school books and supplies. They're designed to distribute the weight of the load among some of the body's strongest muscles. According to the American Academy of Orthopedic Surgeons, however, improperly used backpacks can bring on severe back, neck, and shoulder pain, as well as posture problems. Children should carry no more than 10 to 20% of their body weight. It's probably a good idea to get a lightweight backpack with two wide padded shoulder straps, a padded back, and a waist strap. Remind your kids to always use both shoulder straps. Tighten them so the weight is distributed properly and pack only essential items. You can learn more about backpack safety from the experts at the American Academy of Orthopedic Surgeons. Go to aaos.org. And that's your Healthy Minute. I'm Mike Island on the Black Information Network.
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14: BIN News this hour. I'm Doug Davis. Coming up, new July inflation numbers are out. We hit the streets to hear what Black Americans are saying about the high cost of living. Plus, a Black political strategist checks in and speaks on why Democrats are looking to gain seats in Republican-led states leading into the midterms. Those stories and more impacting the Black community are on the way. But first, here's BIN News now.
15: Miami-Dade and the city of Miramar are launching a humanitarian drive with Global Empowerment Mission to help earthquake victims in Colombia.
16: South Florida, and specifically Miramar, being such a diverse community, we have diasporas from all over the world.
15: Black Mayor Wayne Messam says many South Florida residents have relatives in the country and want to support recovery efforts. A proposal to acknowledge slavery and forced labor at the start of Denver City Council meetings remains on hold. The measure was tabled for a second time with council member Chantel Lewis, who is Black, saying some members may need more time to consider the language. It will return in late September. And jury selection is in its third day in Las Vegas for the trial of Dwayne Keefe D. Davis, who was accused of orchestrating Tupac Shakur's 1996 murder. More than 20 of the original 75 potential jurors have already been dismissed. The selection process is expected to continue through Friday with opening statements set for Monday. I'm Amber Payton with BIN News Now. Back to you, Doug.
14: Thanks a lot. Good evening. New inflation numbers are out for July. The Labor Department says prices rose to 0.1%, slightly better than June. But for everyday Black Americans who are trying to make ends meet in this tough Trump economy, the math just isn't mathing.
17: I think we're definitely seeing the effects, you know, in the grocery stores. The families are seeing it when they're going to go buy their groceries. We see it at the restaurants when you're going out to eat. You know, inflation has hit everything in general, but especially with the food and the groceries, it's getting tough.
14: That's a Black Houston man speaking to MS Now. The uptick came from lower gas prices, which fell by 2.9%, and overall energy costs dropped 1.5%. And despite a 3.2% jump in wage growth over the past year, inflation rose up to 3.4%. So a bump in paychecks are still not enough to cover rising prices. For Black communities where renters, low-income households with limited savings can be hit the hardest, the impact is major. The Federal Reserve finds that Black families report higher levels of inflation stress than white families. Meanwhile, last night's Democratic primary wins, particularly in Wisconsin, is bringing attention to the party's emerging political strategies as it attempts to regain power in the House and Senate this November. And for Black Americans, the struggle is real. The Trump administration has targeted everything from DEI programs to jobs, housing, food, energy, and voting. Democrats are busy at this moment trying to build a larger path to the majority by aiming to gain seats now in Republican-led states like Alaska, Kansas, Florida, Iowa, Maine, Ohio, and Texas. Black Democratic strategist Cornell Belcher tells MS Now that Trump's low approval rating will likely tip the scale this November.
18: You know, the president's job approval and the amount that voters punish president's party are strongly correlated to job approval. So his job approval really does matter because the vast majority of voters who disapprove of the president are going to vote against his party. And in some studies, two-thirds of the variance in these House swing states are tied to the president's job approval. So when you see the president's job approval collapsing and his policies being underwater, it opens up the playing field for Democrats in this midterm.
14: The Democratic Party needs to gain, as it stands, 4 seats to take back control of the Senate and 3 seats from Republicans to take back the majority. And finally, in the fight to close the racial wealth gap, Black-owned banks are proving that where you bank can shape where your community grows. The mission of Black-owned banks goes beyond checking accounts and debit cards. They're a funding source for Black-owned businesses, nonprofits, and communities that have long been underserved by mainstream institutions. And the backdrop is rooted in American history. Back in the day, Black banks grew because segregation, redlining, and discrimination kept many Black Americans from fair access to credit and wealth-building tools. So today, more Black folks are beginning to rely on these institutions like One United Bank, Carver Federal Savings Bank, Liberty Bank, and others that continue to put in the work so Black communities can thrive. Stay connected and subscribe and follow BIN News this hour wherever you get your podcasts. I'm Doug Davis for the Black Information Network.
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19: On August 7th, 1948, Alice Coachman made history as the first black woman to win an Olympic gold medal. Her victory in the high jump at the London Olympic Summer Games cemented her legacy as a trailblazer in sports and beyond. Coachman was born in Albany, Georgia in 1923 and grew up in the segregated South where opportunities for black athletes, particularly women, were scarce. Despite these challenges, her determination was undeniable. She trained barefoot on dirt roads with homemade equipment, proving that passion can overcome the biggest obstacles. At the 1948 Olympics, Coachman's high jump cleared the bar at 5 feet 6 1/8 inches, and she became the first black woman to win a gold medal. Beyond the track, Coachman became a role model and advocate for young athletes, encouraging them to pursue their dreams regardless of any barriers along the way. As we celebrate all of our country's gold medal winners, let's also take a moment to remember Alice Coachman, the first black woman to win an Olympic gold medal. This is Bree Wood for the Black Information Network.
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15: I'm Misty Jordan with the Black Information Network. The Virginia Department of Health is asking families to talk to their health care providers about vaccinations ahead of the upcoming school year. The health department says vaccination requirements have not changed and vaccines are still the best way to protect the health of students and the surrounding community.
20: And so our goal here is always to try and figure out how do we help kids be safe so they can do things all year long with their friends, with their families, and not have to worry about it.
15: Officials also say the need for immunizations has increased due to the outbreak of measles and Central Virginia. More information about vaccinations is available on the State Health Department's website. A Virginia doctor is making history as the first black woman to be named director of VCU's Massey's Comprehensive Cancer Center. Dr. Monica Baskin was named director earlier this week. She explains why she feels her role is important to the black community.
21: I do think that there are some people who are coming for care that don't often see someone that has a shared background as theirs. And so they may feel a little bit more of a comfort that here's someone that may know my experience without me having to tell them every single thing.
15: Dr. Baskin is the first woman of color to hold a position at the center. Baskin will oversee hundreds of scientists and investigators who work in cancer and research prevention. Now to the Carolinas. A Morrisville police officer is accused of illegally using the license plate reader system. Elizabeth Ann Snowman was arrested this week for a count of accessing computers, which led to her firing. The police chief said Snowman reportedly used the system more than 30 times to track her boyfriend's ex-wife. And she's not the only officer accused of doing it.
22: We're looking at 10. Of the 10, 3 look like they could be problematic. Moving forward, what we're doing on this is in addition to what's in there, they're also going to have to attach a case number to this to give it a little more bite.
15: The police chief said they're working on better protections for the Flock system and how and when officers access it. New protests at the state legislature are putting North Carolina's hemp bill on hold. Hundreds of protesters packed the General Assembly Tuesday, urging House lawmakers to reject a proposal that would ban most intoxicating hemp drinks, gummies, and other THC products. By the end of the day, House leaders pulled the bill from consideration and instead announced a study committee to rework legislation.
23: Intoxicating substances sold in brightly colored packages, often designed to look exactly like popular candy. But anyone whose business depends on selling these products should not be in business.
15: Lawmakers from both parties say there's broad support for setting a minimum age to buy hemp products. And the Miss USA organization has dethroned Miss North Carolina, apparently after some of her old tweets resurfaced. Brittany Boltonhouse was crowned Miss North Carolina in June and was set to appear at the Miss USA pageant later this month. Wednesday, the organization said Boltonhouse was stepping down as Miss North Carolina because of racist comments. Runner-up, Myla Haley, a black woman, will assume the crown of Miss North Carolina at the upcoming pageant in Miami. I'm Misty Jordan on your home for Black News First, the Black Information Network.
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1: What if I had known at the beginning of Fish what I know now? 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
2: That's a conversation I had with Trey Anastasio, lead singer and guitarist of Fish, for a piece I wrote back in 2002. I first saw Fish at a tiny club in the late 80s. Now, decades later, the band is still touring, still making a cultural impact, and I'm still covering them. I'm Dean Budnick, and this is Long May They Run, Season 1, Fish.
4: I saw them in the late 80s, and the people are going like crazy. I mean, they're dancing like a storm. After the show, I rushed backstage and said, look, I'm quitting my job as a promoter. I'm your new manager. I seen it, and that's the future.
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8: 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Cops were actually looking for a different teenager.
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27: Detroit is moving closer to building three large public spaces over I-75 as part of an effort to reconnect neighborhoods separated by the freeway decades ago.
5: The Black Information Network has the stories you need.
28: His presence in here in Michigan would mean so much to the coalition that helped elect him.
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29: The opinions, beliefs, and viewpoints expressed in this commentary are those of the author and do not necessarily represent those of BIN and its founding partners and employees. Now it's time to bring the funk with Roland S. Martin.
30: It's beyond stupid for anyone to actually keep listening to Donald Trump whine and complain about him losing the 2020 presidential election. Y'all, it wasn't rigged. It wasn't stolen. He lost. Brad Raffensperger, Georgia Secretary of State, testified on Capitol Hill today, and he made this thing really plain.
31: I've been traveling through the state of Georgia for a year now, and simply put, in a nutshell, what happened in fall of 2020 is that 28,000 Georgians skipped the presidential race, and yet they voted down ballot in other races. And the Republican congressman ended up getting 33,000 more votes than President Trump. And that's why President Trump came up short.
30: But you can't tell these idiots this. And this is the most important thing that I keep laughing about. So Donald Trump claims that the elections were rigged and he lost. But all the other Republicans who won don't say it was rigged. So I'm just want to be clear. In 2020, there were Republicans who won in Georgia. There were people who ran for statewide office who won in Georgia. But you say it was rigged. Well, how about the U.S. Senate races? Kelly Loeffler, Perdue, they lost to Ossoff and Warnock. Were they races rigged? So how could it be rigged that you lost, but Republicans who won seats that year wasn't rigged? This is how dumb MAGA is. They're listening to this idiot who just does nothing but whine and complain and go on and on and on. And what? Nothing. It's just stupid. I'm Roland Martin on the Black Information Network.
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27: Here's what's trending this hour. Three executions are scheduled today in Alabama, Oklahoma, and Tennessee, marking the first time in more than 15 years that three inmates are set to be put to death on the same day. The executions involve convictions for separate murders, including the rape and killing of a 5-year-old girl in Alabama, the murder of a common law wife in Oklahoma, and the robbery and killing of a Tennessee hotel maid and mother of four. The executions are expected to renew debate over the use of capital punishment in the U.S. I'm Bree Wood with What's Trending.
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7: Two former NBA players have declared for the WNBA, saying they identify as transgender. Enes Kanter Freedom and Royce White declare for the 2027 WNBA draft. Freedom said in a social media post, "If simply declaring who you are is all that's required, then I meet every requirement necessary to compete in the WNBA." Royce White opened up about his decision on Fox News.
9: Why would they be resentful? We're going to elevate the game. We're going to put more eyeballs on these young women's hard work. And ultimately, like I said, I'm a Black woman and I want to be respected as a Black woman by the WNBA and everybody else. It's time that we put this cis normative culture, this toxic cis normative culture behind us, and we allow men, biological or assigned male at birth, people like myself to come out and be their true authentic self. I am sometimes identifying as a Black transgender lesbian, and I'm proud.
7: White later went on to warn of legal action for discrimination if the league rejects the declaration. With the latest in sports, I'm Misty Jordan on the Black Information Network, your home for Black news first.
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7: Well, Beyonce is facing a new lawsuit over her 2022 hit Alien Superstar from the Grammy-winning album Renaissance. A company called Hiroshi Enterprise and producer Shuji Hiroshi claimed the song contains an unauthorized spoken word sample from the track Moonraker, recorded by musician John Holiday. According to the lawsuit, Beyonce's team allegedly released the song before obtaining proper clearance and later secured a license from Holiday, despite claims that the rights had been transferred to Hiroshi years earlier. The plaintiffs are seeking unspecified damages and an injunction that could limit future monetization of the song. And Brandy is heading to Hillman College. Netflix has announced that the Grammy Award-winning singer and actress will perform the new rendition of the iconic A Different World theme song for the upcoming sequel series, premiering September 24th. Brandy called the opportunity a full-circle moment, saying the original show inspired her as a child and made her believe her dreams were possible. The new series follows Deborah Wayne, the daughter of original characters Dwayne Wayne and Whitley Gilbert, as she begins her freshman year. With the latest in entertainment at 17 and 47 minutes past each hour, I'm Bree Wood on the Black Information Network, your home. for Black News First.
1: In 2019, marine scientists discovered the remains of the Clotilda at the bottom of Alabama's Mobile River. The Clotilda is believed to be the last known intact U.S. slave ship. In 1860, the Clotilda smuggled 110 Africans to Alabama, decades after the importation of slaves was outlawed in the United States. To hide the crime, the ship's captain, William Foster, burned and sunk the ship. Surviving ancestors of that final harrowing journey went on to establish Africa Town, which still exists today. In her best-selling book, Barracoon, released in 2018, Zora Neale Hurston tells the story of Cudjoe Lewis, the last enslaved African on the Clotilda. The book details Lewis's experiences aboard the slave ship and his role in founding Africa Town. Lewis died in 1935 at the age of 94. Africa Town and the Clotilda are an intricate part of the national conversation about reparations, highlighting the lasting legacy of this dark chapter in American history. I'm Andrea Coleman on the Black Information Network.
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4: In Georgia, a Black Marietta family is demanding justice for 2-year-old Messiah Harris. Police say his mother's boyfriend hit the toddler's body in nearby woods after reporting him missing. Darian Keith faces charges for concealing a death and lying to police. Messiah's aunt spoke to Atlanta News First.
6: I couldn't really wrap my head around it because it's like you would never imagine something happened like this.
4: Messiah would have turned 3 this month. His family says he brought joy everywhere he went. And a former Columbus, Georgia mayoral candidate and pastor has pleaded guilty to felony kidnapping and family violence battery. Zeph Baker was sentenced to 5 years of probation while several other charges were dropped as part of the plea deal. The victim, Lakai Williams, accused Baker of beating her, holding her at gunpoint, and forcing her and her young daughter into a vehicle before taking them to multiple locations back in 2023. Williams said her daughter helped to get access to Baker's phone, allowing her to photograph her injuries and contact a friend for help. In Louisiana, Orleans Parish Sheriff Michelle Woodfork says her first 100 days were challenging, but she says the department's new focus begins with accountability. The black sheriff inherited a jail in crisis, a jailbreak, a bleeding budget, and federal monitors on her back. In a news conference, she said 100 days in, she's turning it around with new security sweeps, jail repairs, and a tight budget.
15: I completely revamped the human resources division to ensure we can attract and retain talent. I brought in seasoned civilian staff to establish new procedures to stop bad releases.
4: Woodfork took office in May, just over a year after 10 inmates escaped. She says changes continue, including the announced arrest of 23-year-old deputy recruit Cheyenne Scott this week, following a months-long investigation into contraband smuggling at the Orleans Justice Center. Forecasters are keeping an eye on the Southern Gulf and especially Louisiana. They're watching an area that's likely to become a tropical depression later this week. As of Tuesday morning, the National Hurricane Center said the system was about 500 miles southwest of the Cabo Verde Islands. The agency says atmospheric conditions are expected to become more favorable for development over the next few days. Forecasters say a tropical depression will likely form later this week as the system moves west and northwest across the central tropical Atlantic. And finally, the Greater New Orleans Foundation is celebrating one couple's legacy of giving. Risa and Alden McDonald Jr. were honored at the foundation's 7th annual celebration of Black philanthropy. McDonald has led Liberty Bank since 1972, now the largest Black-owned bank in the country. Risa McDonald integrated Ursuline Academy back in 1962. The foundation says the couple has centered their entire lives on supporting the people of our community. For more news impacting the Black community, listen to the Black Information Network on the iHeartRadio app or log on to BINnews.com. 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
4: Atlanta, Georgia is being recognized during Black Business Month for reaching a milestone no other major U.S. city can match. According to city leaders, Atlanta now has the highest concentration of Black-owned businesses in the country, with Black entrepreneurs owning over 10.7% of all businesses in the metro area. That equates to more than 13,000 Black-owned businesses operating across the city. The Atlanta City Council officially recognizes August as Black Business Month, highlighting the city's reputation as a national hub for Black entrepreneurship. Leaders say the city's success comes after decades of investment support programs, networking opportunities, and access to business resources. Some say the city has transformed into a modern-day Black mecca for economic opportunity. Those businesses appear to be doing much more than providing products and services. They are creating jobs, generating wealth within communities, and helping families build financial stability. Money News at 24 and 54 minutes past each hour. I'm Nicole Deal on your home for Black News First, the Black Information Network.
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28: 24/7 News, the Black Information Network. Here's what's happening in your region right now. A Detroit father is recovering after his 13-year-old son shot him in the back over a dispute. After the shooting, the kid took off in the family SUV with the family dog and was later captured and arrested in Ohio. Here's one Black man who's a neighbor reacting to the shooting.
32: As long as I've been living here since 97, this is the first time I ever heard anybody get shot on this block.
28: The three people are dead in the Midwest after a powerful round of storms swept through. The National Weather Service confirmed three tornadoes touched down near Chicago Wednesday. The city, which is a third Black, isn't done with the wet weather yet. They're facing a level 2 out of 4 flash flood threat. Residents in the Algiers section of New Orleans are upset after a second boil water notice has been issued. It's a major issue. That's because test results Monday showed E. coli and coliform bacteria were found in the water. The Sewage and Water Board tells Fox 8 they're looking into what caused the first issue, but the second one, they say, was a third-party contractor working with the Army Corps that broke a water main but has since fixed it. Here's one Black woman and neighbor who talked to Fox 8 about having to use bottled water all week.
33: What is Sewage and Water Board doing? You know, why has this happened again?
28: Staying in New Orleans, testimony began in the federal case against a disbarred attorney who prosecutors believe had a witness who was a Black man killed so he wouldn't reveal their cash for crashes scam. Cornelius Garrison was found shot to death in his mother's home. Investigators say he had been helping recruit people to stage car crashes with 18-wheelers before he decided to change his life. That's when he was found dead. Prosecutors say Sean Alfortish faces multiple charges, including causing death through the use of a firearm, conspiracy to commit murder, and fraud. Here's the mother of the defendant, Sylvia L. Fortish, speaking to Fox 8.
34: I've been by his side for 58 years, so I know the kind of person he is. Not everybody knows him, but for those that do, they can vouch for him.
28: I'm Tammy Esbeck on your home for Black News First, the Black Information Network. 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
35: The Trump administration is asking the Supreme Court to allow new restrictions on mail-in voting to take ahead of the November midterm elections. The Justice Department made the request on Wednesday, after a federal judge blocked the administration from enforcing key parts of President Trump's March executive order nationwide. The order would impose new requirements on mail ballots and give Postal Service a role in determining which ballots it can deliver. Voting rights groups say the restrictions could create additional barriers for voters, including Black voters who have historically faced disproportionate obstacles to accessing the ballot. The administration says the changes are aimed at protecting election integrity. For now, the restrictions remain blocked. The Supreme Court has not yet ruled on the administration's request. That's your Washington Roundup. I'm Morgan Wood, your White House correspondent on the Black Information Network.
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10: On December 9th, 1946, in Philadelphia, Howard Stanley Frankie Beverly was born. In 1970, he would form the group Raw Soul, which later was renamed Maze. Under the mentorship of Marvin Gaye, Frankie Beverly and Maze would go on to give us 9 gold albums. Beverly and May's live experience was more like a party than a concert. Dressed in his signature all white, crowds would stand at their feet and sing to the top of their lungs.
11: Joy, ooh, and pain. I like sunshine and rain.
10: Sadly, on September 10th, 2024, Frankie Beverly left us with hits for lifetimes to come.

0: Wood with BIN News Now. The Justice Department says nearly a dozen people have been arrested in an alleged sham marriage scheme involving Chinese nationals.
1: This is one of the largest marriage fraud prosecutions in United States history.
0: Attorney General Todd Blanche claims the operation arranged more than 1,000 fraudulent marriages in exchange for payments, helping participants obtain green cards through fake relationships. A Denver City Council proposal to begin meetings with an acknowledgement of slavery and forced labor remains on hold. The measure has been tabled for a second time, with council members expected to revisit the issue in late September. And a GoFundMe has been launched for the widow of actor Malcolm Jamal Warner. Organizers say Tanisha Warner has faced financial challenges since his death and is currently involved in a legal dispute over the late actor's estate and family trust. Get BIN News Now on demand 24/7 on the iHeartRadio app.
2: I'm Mike Stevens on your home for Black News First, the Black Information Network. Here's your top headlines this hour. Delivering food can be dangerous. That was gunfire in the Miami, Florida area after police say two young black men tried to rob a food delivery driver when he brought them some banana pudding they ordered. One of the suspects was shot to death by the delivery driver. The suspect who survived has now made his first court appearance. 19-year-old Jabari Thomas is facing charges of second-degree felony murder and armed robbery. Police say at one point, one of the men got into the back seat of the driver's car and put a gun to his head and tried to get access to his Cash App. That's when the delivery driver pulled out his own gun and shot one of the accused robbers. The driver was not charged. The suspect could get life in prison if convicted. Black civil rights attorney Benjamin Crump is announcing a wrongful death lawsuit on behalf of a woman who was killed on what would have been her 93rd birthday. Crump says the car where she was a passenger went into an intersection with a green light. And that's when he says Orlando police officer Andrew McEwen in a marked cruiser saw another driver make an illegal U-turn.
3: McEwen elected to take police action against that motorist and begin entering the intersection against a red traffic signal.
2: There was a collision and the woman was killed. The lawsuit claims the patrol car had a history of malfunctioning emergency lights, and Crump seeks $92 million in damages from the Orlando Police Department. More than 100 suspects are facing charges in a law enforcement operation targeting sexual predators. In Tampa, Florida, Hillsborough County Sheriff Chad Cronister says Operation Relentless Summer nabbed 116 people suspected of exploiting women and children. Several of those arrested are black.
4: These criminals who felt they could use the summer when students are out of school to buy, sell a child or a woman hiding behind a screen name were mistaken.
2: The sheriff says one of the suspects was even working as a detention officer with the Department of Juvenile Justice.
4: This is a role where he should have been an example, someone to look up to. Instead, he traveled to meet someone he thought he could pay to have sex with.
2: The victims came from Florida, Louisiana, and Texas. And with early voting underway in Florida's August primary, black newspaper The Miami Times says black civic organizations are urging voters to learn the rules they have to follow now and cast ballots in races that could impact their communities way before November's general election. The report says so far there has been low turnout and there are quickly changing voting rules that may confuse people or cause them to give up and not cast ballots. But groups like the NAACP say that could be dangerous and cause black communities to miss out on choosing the right candidates. I'm Mike Stevens on your home for Black News First, the Black Information Network.
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8: Born in Mississippi in 1931, James Earl Jones would become a powerful symbol of resilience and excellence. From the Great White Hope to voicing Darth Vader.
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3: I'm Kevin Brown on your home for 24/7 News, the Black Information Network. It appears that the war of words in the race for mayor in Chicago, Illinois, is underway, and it involves the exodus of high-profile leaders at Chicago City Hall. Incumbent Mayor Brandon Johnson reacted yesterday for the first time after his budget chief, Annette Guzman, stepped down to take care of her ailing mother.
4: They have stability. They have stability in me. Again, one person does not run the operation around here. It's a collection.
3: Guzman is one of many staffers to leave Johnson's administration in short order. Meanwhile, Secretary of State and candidate for mayor Alexei Chernilius says the resignation is something to be concerned about. He calls City Hall a revolving door. Multiple organizations in Spokane, Washington are providing critical food and supplies to residents affected by recent fires. Second Harvest is leading the effort with mobile markets distributing fresh produce to those in need. Partners INW is also mobilizing its resources, offering food, clothing, water, diapers, and hot meals at various locations. The Salvation Army will distribute Walmart gift cards to fire victims, and residents can seek assistance through local food banks listed on Second Harvest's website. Additional mobile market locations and times will be announced throughout the week to support those impacted by the fires. And now from the San Francisco Bay Area, Brothers and Sisters Barber Cosmo Academy in East Oakland purchased a neglected building with plans to open a new location. But legal disputes have stalled their efforts. The school accuses the previous owners of concealing environmental hazards, leading to financial difficulties. The property was foreclosed on, and the school filed a lawsuit alleging fraud and wrongful foreclosure. Both parties have conflicting claims regarding mispayments and environmental disclosures. The legal battle continues as Brothers and Sisters Beauty School seeks to establish its right to occupy the building. The FBI is offering a $10,000 reward for information leading to the arrest of suspects in a deadly gas station shooting last month on Chicago's South Side. The crime happened July 2nd in the 7600 block of South Halsted. Two people were killed, two others wounded. CPD video footage shows four suspects opening fire. FBI authorities say the shooters were all wearing dark clothing, and one had red and white gym shoes. Meanwhile, the FBI in California has joined the Santa Clara County Sheriff's Office in investigating a deadly mass shooting in unincorporated Morgan Hill, offering a $20,000 reward for information leading to those responsible. The shooting occurred during a pop-up birthday party that drew hundreds of people to a rural property, resulting in seven people being shot, one person pronounced dead at the scene. Deputies provided life-saving aid and are asking attendees to submit photos or videos for investigation. A recent study found that while the general pollution levels have decreased over a 16-year period, increases in wildfire smoke pollution are offsetting these gains and may be linked to negative outcomes for pregnant women and babies. The study, covering 64.5 million pregnancies in 48 states, revealed a significant rise in wildfire pollution rates, even in regions not typically associated with wildfires. Researchers highlighted the disproportionate impact of wildfire smoke on low-income rural areas with maternity care shortages, and noted that the potential risk of preterm birth and low birth weight is associated with exposure. I'm Kevin Brown on your home for Black News First, the Black Information Network.
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11: The opinions, beliefs, and viewpoints expressed in this commentary are those of the author and do not necessarily represent those of BIN and its founding partners and employees.
12: I'm James T. Harris, and I have something to say. So Massachusetts just legalized abortion up until birth. Governor Maura Healey signed it into law, and the crowd cheered like she just dropped a new Drake album. But here's what they won't tell you at the cookout. Black women are five times more likely to get an abortion than white women. So when they say abortion access, they're really saying keep the clinics open in the hood. Funny how that works. Look, I know the conversation. My body, my choice. I get it. But let's be real about what just happened in Massachusetts. We're not talking about 6 weeks. We're not talking about the hard cases everybody pretends are the norm. We're talking about 9 months. A baby that could survive outside the womb, that feels pain, that has a heartbeat you can hear on any app on your phone. And here's the part that should make you pause. The same people who want to mandate what you put in your body, vaccines, regulations on everything, suddenly become libertarians when it comes to this. The same people who will call CPS if you spank your kid at Walmart will celebrate a doctor's judgment to terminate a pregnancy at 8.5 months. The professional judgment of the abortionist is now the only standard. That's not healthcare. That's horror movie logic. But here's the part that really stings. Planned Parenthood knows exactly where to put their clinics. They don't build them in the suburbs. They build them where black folk live. And now Massachusetts just gave them a 40-week clearance sale. But don't worry. I'm sure they'll keep telling us they care about black lives, just not the 38% of black pregnancies that end in abortion, not the ones who never get to vote or protest or be a burden on the system. They save that concern for the ones who make it out barely. I'm James D. Harris for the Black Information Network.
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13: Here's what's trending this hour. Three executions are scheduled today in Alabama, Oklahoma, and Tennessee, marking the first time in more than 15 years that three inmates are set to be put to death on the same day. The executions involve convictions for separate murders, including the rape and killing of a 5-year-old girl in Alabama, the murder of a common-law wife in Oklahoma, and the robbery and killing of a Tennessee hotel maid and mother of four. The executions are expected to renew debate over the use of capital punishment in the U.S. I'm Bree Wood with What's Trending.
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0: Grambling State University's world-famed Tiger Marching Band is heading back to Harlem for a full circle moment. The HBCU band will lead the 57th African American Day Parade on September 20th, more than five decades after helping open the very first parade in 1969. This year's return also comes as Grambling marks its 125th anniversary and the world-famed celebrates 100 years. Organizers say the parade will continue its tradition of celebrating Black culture, heritage, unity, and achievement. And over in the DMV, Howard University is partnering with Project 68 to launch a new fellowship aimed at developing the next generation of Black storytellers and civic leaders. The Paid Impact Hub program will give student creators mentorship, production support, and industry connections while helping them produce podcasts, short-form videos, and other culturally grounded content. Howard is the first university to join the initiative with additional hubs planned nationwide. With the latest HBCU news, I'm Amber Payton on the Black Information Network and BINnews.com.
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1: Comedian Tiffany Haddish has resolved her long-running Georgia DUI case by pleading guilty to DUI less safe, stemming from a 2022 arrest in Peachtree City, Georgia. As part of the plea agreement, all remaining charges were dismissed, allowing Haddish to avoid a trial and any additional jail time. The court sentenced Haddish to 12 months of probation, ordered her to avoid drugs and alcohol, complete a DUI course and substance abuse evaluation, and suspended her Georgia driver's license. She also received credit for time already served following her arrest. And in more entertainment news, a close friend of Malcolm Jamal Warner's widow has launched a GoFundMe campaign to support Tanisha Warner and the couple's 9-year-old daughter as the legal battle over the late actor's estate continues. The fundraiser was created by Destiny Rael, who says she has been friends with Tanisha for nearly 2 decades and introduced her to Warner. The estate dispute centers on claims that Warner intended to update his estate plan to provide for his wife and daughter, but passed away before those documents were finalized. With the latest in entertainment at 17 and 47 minutes past each hour, I'm Bree Wood on the Black Information Network, your home for Black News First.
2: 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We don't just make culture, we protect it and pass it forward. From Lake Erie to Lake Street, Black Midwesterners hold it down with heart and hustle. Our cold doesn't stop the fire, and our pride speaks softly, but it stands firm. With Black News First, I'm Katie Gray on the Black Information Network.
3: I'm Morgan Wood on your home for 24/7 News, the Black Information Network. Maryland is getting a major investment in artificial intelligence. Maryland Governor Wes Moore announced that AI company CloudForce is expanding its headquarters at National Harbor in Prince George's County. He spoke recently about the power of AI at the National Governors Association Summit in Oklahoma City, Oklahoma.
4: I do believe in the promise that AI can provide to the people of our state. I think AI has the opportunity to be absolutely revolutionary when it comes to healthcare and education and public safety. And we're utilizing AI to make sure that we can streamline the eligibility processing for our kids. Right now, there's about 750,000 children in Maryland who are getting their summer food via AI. So we do believe that there are real promises around this. I also, though, believe that we have got to be on the front lines on understanding what are the guardrails and what is this going to mean for our people.
3: The expansion is expected to bring 250 new jobs to the state, with the company planning to double the size of its headquarters. State and local officials are providing economic incentives for the project. Moore says the investment will help strengthen Maryland's position as a leader in the growing AI economy. Meanwhile, August is Black Business Month, and a Black-owned family-run construction company with deep roots in Washington, D.C. is getting a major role in the new Commander Stadium. Smoot Construction will join Clark Construction Group and Mortenson to lead construction of the new stadium at the former RFK site in Washington, D.C. The Commanders announced the new partnership earlier this week. Smoot's story dates back to 1946 when founder Sherman R. Smoot started a commercial masonry business in Charleston, West Virginia. The company has since grown into a fourth-generation minority-owned construction firm. Smoot has helped build some of D.C.'s most recognizable landmarks, including Nationals Park, Union Station, and the National Museum of African American History and Culture, in addition to Capital One Arena. And speaking of the sports venue, Capital One is extending its naming rights to the arena for another 20 years. Renovations are underway, including new bars, social spaces, updated entrances, and a redesigned exterior. The arena hosts more than 250 events each year, including games for the Capitals, Wizards, and Georgetown men's basketball. And a Baltimore high school is connecting Black students with new opportunities at one of the city's top universities. Johns Hopkins University recently wrapped the first year of its Power Scholars Academy, serving students from Mergen Thaler Vocational Technical High School, better known as MERVO. MERVO has a predominantly Black student population, and the program gives students access to academic enrichment, college exposure, and career pathways at Johns Hopkins. The partnership connects a Baltimore public high school with a major research university, expanding opportunities for students in fields including engineering, construction, and health professions. I'm Morgan Wood on the Black Information Network, your home for Black news first.
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7: In 30 minutes, one of three suspects in a failed armored truck robbery in Houston is reportedly committed to playing football at Missouri State.
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10: What's the difference between building a side hustle and building economic power? Well, according to the Black Business Review, it's all about systems. Episode 3 of the Blueprint for Rebuilding.

0: is created through ownership, infrastructure, and institutions, not just hard work. The discussion argues that Black economic progress depends on creating businesses that can scale, developing strong community networks, and circulating dollars within Black communities. The episode stresses that entrepreneurs, investors, and community leaders have to think beyond short-term survival. Ultimately, the blueprint calls for a shift from a hustle mindset to a systems mindset. And if you want to position yourself or your business for long-term Black economic power, that shift is necessary. Money news at 24 and 54 minutes past each hour. 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
3: I'm Mike Island on your home for 24/7 News, the Black Information Network. A new report is showing violent crime is dropping significantly in major U.S. cities. The Major Cities Chiefs Association reports homicides fell 17.2%, robberies dropped 16.6%, aggravated assaults declined 5.7% compared with the same period last year. Some major cities apparently were already seeing reductions in crime, like in Memphis, Tennessee, where Mayor Paul Young, in a news conference earlier this year, saw a reduction of crime in his city. Still, the African-American mayor says crime reduction remains a core goal.
4: Despite the reductions that we've seen, the crime is still too high. We're going to continue to be laser-focused on what it takes to reduce crime in our city.
3: Experts say there is no single explanation for the overall crime reduction, pointing instead to changes in policing and criminal justice strategies. Incidents of vandalism are forcing a Black daycare owner to temporarily close her locations. According to WCAU, Sierra Young, the owner of Universal Kids Child Care and Learning Center on Philadelphia, Pennsylvania's South Side, says she believes the vandalism is being done by a disgruntled ex. All three of her locations have recently been vandalized. One of the three centers had earlier been temporarily closed after someone splattered red paint on the property and linked the center to child pornography. Young tells WCAU that is not true.
5: I've never had porn allegations to anyone, let alone children. I've been in the community for the last 8 years, and this one in South Philly for the last two.
3: Police are confirming they are investigating the vandalism as being possibly domestic in nature. Young says her son's father is behind all of the vandalism cases.
5: My son's father has thrown paint all over my daycare centers, and, you know, just spray painted inappropriate things on my, you know, all of my locations.
3: All three of Young's Universal Kids Child Care locations were hit over last weekend, WCAU says.
6: If you have feelings of emptiness in your life, it is often regarded as a common feeling. Even though we hear more often now that it's okay to not be okay, feeling empty is not often spoken about as a symptom of mental difficulties. It's seen often as a borderline personality disorder. Neuroscience News began a 4-year project which involved listening to 400 people to see how common the feeling of emptiness is. The age group was 18 to 80 years old who had reported feeling empty at some point in their lives. Most responded that feeling empty is like a bottomless jug, and many saying it sucks all the life and energy out of you. Many didn't understand what the feeling meant and were hesitant about having conversations. 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And that's your Healthy Minute. I'm Mike Island on the Black Information Network.
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7: You know, I have to say I'm a little bit of an old school at heart. Like, I just can't help it. I really, really like listening to old school music. It makes me feel good. But let's see. All my God kids love Taylor Swift so much. Like, you have to hear the way that they sing this song. They're like, you have to listen, Gma, to the song. And look, and can I buy it? And can I get it? So it's definitely some Taylor Swift happening around me going on. And she's super cool. I also really appreciate the way that she writes music and plays music and everything. So she's dope. I like ASAP Rocky. I like ASAP Ferg, too. So, yeah, there's a lot of things I'm into.
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8: News this hour. I'm Terry McCready. Coming up, black candidates and major victories in primary races for governor. The DOJ's anti-weaponization fund apparently will not be reintroduced. Criminal non-citizens in Southern California transferred into federal custody. But first, here's BIN News Now.
9: The Justice Department says nearly a dozen people have been arrested in an alleged sham marriage scheme involving Chinese nationals.
10: This is one of the largest marriage fraud prosecutions in United States history.
9: Attorney General Todd Blanche claims the operation arranged more than 1,000 fraudulent marriages in exchange for payments, helping participants obtain green cards through fake relationships. A Denver City Council proposal to begin meetings with an acknowledgement of slavery and forced labor remains on hold. The measure has been tabled for a second time, with council members expected to revisit the issue in late September. And a GoFundMe has been launched for the widow of actor Malcolm Jamal Warner. Organizers say Tanisha Warner has faced financial challenges since his death and is currently involved in a legal dispute over the late actor's estate and family trust. Get BIN News Now on demand 24/7 on the iHeartRadio app. Back to Terry McCready.
8: A closer look at black candidates taking center stage in governor races. State House Speaker Lisa Damith won the GOP primary in Minnesota.
11: This is our opportunity to turn our state around finally, get us back on the right track, make us stronger and better, ending the fraud, accountability that starts at the very top.
8: Damith defeated Trump-backed businessman Mike Lindell and will face Democratic Senator Amy Klobuchar in the general election. Meanwhile, moderate black Democrat David Crowley defeated Democratic Socialist Francesca Hong.
12: We may not agree on every policy. We may not use the same labels. But we all want safe communities, strong schools, affordable health care, good paying jobs, and a brighter future for all of our children.
8: Crowley will take on Republican Tom Tiffany in November. Attorney General Todd Blanche is again making clear that the Justice Department's proposed anti-weaponization fund is dead.
13: I thought it would be very fair for people that spent years in prison, people that were treated so badly, for in many cases, people that did absolutely nothing wrong. So I view that fund as a positive.
8: All right. Blanche says he has rescinded the order creating the billion-dollar fund and insists no money was ever distributed. The fund faced bipartisan criticism, including concerns that people convicted in connection with the January 6th attack could receive taxpayer money, while several federal judges also questioned how it was created. Blanche says he and President Trump will support compensating people they believe were victims of a weaponized Justice Department, but any effort to do so would have to come through Congress rather than the defunct fund. Hundreds of criminal non-citizens in Southern California have been transferred from county jails into federal custody courtesy of Operation Guardian Angel. The U.S. Department of Justice says the operation, which began last year, is designed to get around California's sanctuary laws by securing federal arrest warrants for non-citizens recently arrested by local police. Once issued, local jails are legally required to honor the arrest warrants and hand over the defendants to federal law enforcement. First Assistant U.S. Attorney Bill Estaley says California's sanctuary policies put the public at risk and cannot go unchallenged. So far, federal officials have issued 769 arrest warrants and transferred over 300 defendants from local jails into federal custody. Jury selection this week in the Tupac Shakur murder trial in Las Vegas. Dwayne Davis is accused of orchestrating the 1996 murder and faces life behind bars without parole. If convicted, more than 20 of the potential 75 jurors have already been excused. The process continues through tomorrow. Opening statements are expected on Monday. Stay informed, stay connected, and subscribe. 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
14: I'm Amber Payton on the Black Information Network, and today we honor a true hero of World War II, Waverly B. Woodson Jr., an African-American medic who risked it all for freedom and his comrades. June 6, 1944, D-Day. Amid the chaos of Omaha Beach, Woodson's landing craft was struck. Despite being wounded himself, he leaped into action. For over 30 relentless hours, he treated the injured under enemy fire, bandaging wounds, performing amputations, and saving countless lives. But Woodson's heroism went beyond the battlefield. In an era of segregation, he shattered barriers, proving that courage knows no color. His nomination for the Medal of Honor was never awarded until the Distinguished Service Cross was posthumously honored in 2024. It's the second highest honor that can be bestowed on a member of the Army and is awarded for extraordinary heroism. Let's ensure his story is never forgotten. Waverly B. Woodson Jr. exemplifies the best of humanity, dedication, bravery, and the power to inspire. I'm Amber Payton on your home for 24/7 Black News First, the Black Information Network.
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15: I'm Amber Payton on your home for 24/7 News, the Black Information Network. Here's what's happening in your region right now. Starting in the Queen City, Charlotte-Mecklenburg School Superintendent Dr. Crystal Hill is back on the job after nearly 2 months on leave. The Black superintendent was reinstated Tuesday following an outside investigation into administrative and operational oversight.
16: I think the community should trust that we did everything that we should do as employers, and that we're obligated to look into allegations when they're serious enough. That happens within our district all the time. Dr. Hill or any other employees is not immune from that process. And again, as employers, we're obligated to execute our duties as required.
15: Board members did not disclose how they voted, but Chair Stephanie Sneed tells WCNC Charlotte the district took the concerns seriously and would not have returned Hill to the role if there were questions about her ability to lead.
16: I think the community should trust that we did everything that we should do as employers, and that we're obligated to look into allegations when they're serious enough.
15: The board says the review found issues that still need attention, but its focus is now on the new school year, which begins August 25th. As colleges across the country scramble to help students caught in enrollment uncertainty, Pennsylvania is the latest to step up. The state is offering fast-track admission, reduced tuition, and fee waivers to Pennsylvania students who were recently unenrolled from HBCU Howard University. 10 state universities are taking part in the effort, while Lincoln University, the nation's first degree-granting HBCU, is also offering tuition reductions and scholarship assistance. Also in the DMV, D.C. is giving Purple Heart recipients a new way to be recognized with the launch of a specialty license plate honoring veterans wounded in combat. D.C. DMV Director Gabriel Robinson, who is Black, tells NBC4 Washington the plate pays tribute to service members who sacrificed for their country and those who made the ultimate sacrifice.
17: We offer a number of specialty plates to veterans currently today. But with the work from the mayor, the council, my team here at the DMV, and the support of many veterans in the city and around this region, we thought it was best that we also add this additional specialty plate to honor those who may have made the supreme sacrifice, or those who are wounded as well in the line of duty.
15: The effort was inspired in part by retired Army Captain Eric Rudberg, a Purple Heart recipient injured in Iraq, who raised the issue after learning D.C. did not offer the designation. For many in the Black community, which has a long legacy of military service, the new plate is another visible way to honor veterans and their sacrifices. And over in Hampton Roads, historic Jamestown's annual First African Commemoration is expanding this year with a new walking tour exploring Bacon's Rebellion and its impact on Black history in colonial Virginia. Public historian Mark Summers tells WI Daily the addition comes as the nation marks the rebellion's 350th anniversary and offers a deeper look at how the uprising helped fuel policies that widened the racial divide between poor Black and white Virginians. The August 15th event will also feature reenactments and performances focused on the lives of the first Africans brought to Jamestown. I'm Amber Payton on your home for Black News First, the Black Information Network.
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19: This is Layla Ali, undefeated world champion Hall of Fame boxer, wellness advocate, and CEO of Layla Ali Lifestyle. My father, Muhammad Ali, was more than a champion in the ring. He was a global voice for courage, conviction, faith, and justice. The Muhammad Ali Center celebrates his life, his principles, and his willingness to stand for something bigger than himself, reminding us of the power of purpose. To learn more about

0: /history. I'm Layla Ali, and my history lives here.
1: I'm Bill Black with another Bet You Didn't Know music fact. 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
4: We're going to make sure that the National Guards go home. They can serve their communities much better in their hometown. 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
1: That matters to you.
5: The opinions, beliefs, and viewpoints expressed in this commentary are those of the author and do not necessarily represent those of BIN and its founding partners and employees. Now it's time to bring the funk with Roland S. Martin.
6: Republicans keep holding these congressional hearings, advancing their grievous claims, and Democrats like Congresswoman Jasmine Crockett keep calling them out on their BS.
7: Welcome to the Republicans' white pride rally disguised as a congressional hearing. It might be uncomfortable for some people on this committee to hear about the true history of America, and I hate that for them, but facts are facts. And it's a fact that there is a violent, exclusionary, discriminatory, sexist, and racist part of American history, where our indigenous populations were forcibly displaced from their land, where thousands of Black people were unjustly lynched, where Black people were denied the right to vote and they still trying to do it today, where women needed their husbands' permission to open a bank account, where people with disabilities were routinely excluded from schools, workplaces, and public life, where four little Black girls were murdered by the KKK at the 16th Street Baptist Church. And a lot of this wasn't that long ago. In fact, three of those little girls would be 77 and one would be 74. More than 40 members of Congress serving right now would be older than them. Ruby Bridges, who was the first Black child to desegregate an all-white school, is only 71 years old. More than 100 members of Congress serving right now are older than her. So attacks on the Smithsonian or any other institution that's willing to tell the true history of America is not only an attempt to rewrite history, it's an attempt to erase history. So, Dr. Blight, if Republicans are going to ban books, penalize schools and universities, attack museums, if states continue to change curriculum, where do Americans go to learn about the complicated, sometimes racist and violent parts of American history?
6: See, folks, sometimes you got to call it like you see it. And that's what Congresswoman Crockett is doing directly to the Republicans' face. I'm Roland Martin on the Black Information Network.
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8: Here's what's trending this hour. A Texas judge has ruled that a baby being carried by a surrogate and diagnosed with a rare heart defect must receive life-saving medical treatment after birth. The decision stems from a dispute between the California-based intended parents who sought an abortion after the diagnosis and the surrogate who relocated to Texas. The child's condition is expected to require multiple surgeries, while the intended parents are pursuing separate legal action in California. I'm Bree Wood with what's trending.
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9: Two former NBA players have declared for the WNBA, saying they identify as transgender. Enes Kanter Freedom and Royce White declare for the 2027 WNBA draft. Freedom said in a social media post, "If simply declaring who you are is all that's required, then I meet every requirement necessary to compete in the WNBA." Royce White opened up about his decision on Fox News.
10: Why would they be resentful? We're going to elevate the game. We're going to put more eyeballs on these young women's hard work. And ultimately, like I said, I'm a Black woman and I want to be respected as a Black woman by the WNBA and everybody else. It's time that we put this cis-normative culture, this toxic cis-normative culture behind us, and we allow men, biological or assigned male at birth, people like myself, to come out and be their true authentic self. I am sometimes identifying as a Black transgender lesbian, and I'm proud.
9: White later went on to warn of legal action for discrimination if the league rejects the declaration. With the latest in sports, I'm Misty Jordan on the Black Information Network, your home for Black news first.
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2: The Tupac murder trial is underway, and one witness is denying allegations made by defendant Dwayne Keithy D. Davis. In an interview with TMZ, Reggie Wright Jr., the former head of security at Death Row Records, said he had nothing to do with the deadly shooting of Tupac Shakur in 1996 because he was not at the MGM Grand in Las Vegas that night. During his first interview following his arrest, Davis was adamant that Wright was the person who plotted the shooting, saying, quote, "Their top witness is the lead suspect, Reggie Wright Jr." Davis is in court this week as jury selection continues, and Wright is among roughly 200 potential witnesses prosecutors plan to call during the trial. Elsewhere in entertainment, the marathon continues as Nipsey Hussle's Lowrider from his Higher music video is heading to auction. The baby blue 1959 Chevrolet Impala appeared alongside the late rapper and John Legend in the 2019 music video. The iconic vehicle is part of the Mecum auction sale in Monterey, California, and is estimated to sell for more than $175,000. The Impala will hit the auction block this Friday. With the latest in entertainment, I'm Morgan Wood on the Black Information Network, your home for Black news first.
3: I'm Vanessa Tyler with a look at modern day Black history you should know. September 11th, 2001, we will never forget. Amid the terror and destruction, countless heroes answered the call, running toward danger while others fled. Among them were Black firefighters and police officers who made the ultimate sacrifice. They were fathers, mothers, sons, daughters, courageous first responders who carried the weight of duty. Knowing the risks, firefighter Vernon Cherry, a gifted singer with Ladder 118 in Brooklyn, gave his life that day. NYPD officer Clinton Davis stood as a guardian of the city he loved. These heroes reflected the strength and resilience of their communities. Their sacrifices remind us of the unity and courage we are capable of, even in our darkest moments. This is Vanessa Tyler on your home for 24/7 Black News First, the Black Information Network.
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5: Home for 24/7 news, the Black Information Network. In Georgia, a Black Marietta family is demanding justice for 2-year-old Messiah Harris. Police say his mother's boyfriend hit the toddler's body in nearby woods after reporting him missing. Darian Keith faces charges for concealing a death and lying to police. Messiah's aunt spoke to Atlanta News First.
6: I couldn't really wrap my head around it because it's like you would never imagine something happened like this.
5: Messiah would have turned 3 this month. His family says he brought joy everywhere he went. And a former Columbus, Georgia mayoral candidate and pastor has pleaded guilty to felony kidnapping and family violence battery. Zeph Baker was sentenced to 5 years of probation while several other charges were dropped as part of the plea deal. The victim, Lakai Williams, accused Baker of beating her, holding her at gunpoint, and forcing her and her young daughter into a vehicle before taking them to multiple locations back in 2023. Williams said her daughter helped to get access to Baker's phone, allowing her to photograph her injuries and contact a friend for help. In Louisiana, Orleans Parish Sheriff Michelle Woodfork says her first 100 days were challenging, but she says the department's new focus begins with accountability. The Black sheriff inherited a jail in crisis, a jailbreak, a bleeding budget, and federal monitors on her back. In a news conference, she said 100 days in, she's turning it around with new security sweeps, jail repairs, and a tight budget.
7: I completely revamped the human resources division to ensure we can attract and retain talent. I brought in seasoned civilian staff to establish new procedures to stop bad releases.
5: Woodfork took office in May, just over a year after 10 inmates escaped. She says changes continue, including the announced arrest of 23-year-old deputy recruit Cheyenne Scott this week, following a months-long investigation into contraband smuggling at the Orleans Justice Center. Forecasters are keeping an eye on the Southern Gulf and especially Louisiana. They're watching an area that's likely to become a tropical depression later this week. As of Tuesday morning, the National Hurricane Center said the system victim was about 500 miles southwest of the Cabo Verde Islands. The agency says atmospheric conditions are expected to become more favorable for development over the next few days. Forecasters say a tropical depression will likely form later this week as the system moves west and northwest across the central tropical Atlantic. And finally, the Greater New Orleans Foundation is celebrating one couple's legacy of giving. Risa and Alden McDonald Jr. were honored at the foundation's 7th annual celebration of Black philanthropy. McDonald has led Liberty Bank since 1972, now the largest Black-owned bank in the country. Risa McDonald integrated Ursuline Academy back in 1962. The foundation says the couple has centered their entire lives on supporting the people of our community. For more news impacting the Black community, listen to the Black Information Network on the iHeartRadio app or log on to BINnews.com. 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I'm Esther Dillard on your home for Black News First, the Black Information Network.
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9: Atlanta, Georgia is being recognized during Black Business Month for reaching a milestone no other major U.S. city can match. According to city leaders, Atlanta now has the highest concentration of Black-owned businesses in the country, with Black entrepreneurs owning over 10.7% of all businesses in the metro area. That equates to more than 13,000 Black-owned businesses operating across the city. The Atlanta City Council officially recognizes August as Black Business Month, highlighting the city's reputation as a national hub for Black entrepreneurship. Leaders say the city's success comes after decades of investment, support programs, networking opportunities, and access to business resources. Some say the city has transformed into a modern-day Black mecca for economic opportunity. Those businesses appear to be doing much more than providing products and services. They are creating jobs, generating wealth within communities, and helping families build financial stability. Money news at 24 and 54 minutes past each hour. I'm Nicole Deal on your home for Black News First, the Black Information Network.
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4: New York City story in our voice.
10: Right now, a Detroit father is recovering after his 13-year-old son shot him in the back over a dispute. After the shooting, the kid took off in the family SUV with the family dog and was later captured and arrested in Ohio. Here's one Black man who's a neighbor reacting to the shooting.
11: As long as I've been living here since 97, this is the first time I ever heard anybody getting shot on this block.
10: The three people are dead in the Midwest after a powerful round of storms swept through. The National Weather Service confirmed three tornadoes touched down near Chicago Wednesday. The city, which is a third Black, isn't done with the wet weather yet. They're facing a level 2 out of 4 flash flood threat. Residents in the Algiers section of New Orleans are upset after a second boil water notice has been issued. It's a major issue. That's because test results Monday showed E. coli and coliform bacteria were found in the water. The Sewage and Water Board tells Fox 8 they're looking into what caused the first issue, but the second one, they say was a third-party contractor working with the Army Corps that broke a water main but has since fixed it. Here's one Black woman and neighbor who talked to Fox 8 about having to use bottled water all week.
12: What is Sewage and Water Board doing? You know, why has this happened again?
10: Staying in New Orleans, testimony began in the federal case against a disbarred attorney who prosecutors believe had a witness who was a Black man killed so he wouldn't reveal their cash for crashes scam. Cornelius Garrison was found shot to death in his mother's home. Investigators say he had been helping recruit people to stage car crashes with 18-wheelers before he decided to change his life. That's when he was found dead. Prosecutors say Sean Alfortish faces multiple charges, including causing death through the use of a firearm, conspiracy to commit murder, and fraud. Here's the mother of the defendant, Sylvia Alfortish, speaking to Fox 8.
13: I've been by his side for 58 years, so I know the kind of person he is. Not everybody knows him, but those that do, they can vouch for him.
10: I'm Tammy Eswick on your home for Black News First, the Black Information Network. 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
2: The Trump administration is asking the Supreme Court to allow new restrictions on mail-in voting to take ahead of the November midterm elections. The Justice Department made the request on Wednesday after a federal judge blocked the administration from enforcing key parts of President Trump's March executive order nationwide. The order would impose new requirements on mail ballots and give Postal Service a role in determining which ballots it can deliver. Voting rights groups say the restrictions could create additional barriers for voters, including Black voters who have historically faced disproportionate obstacles to accessing the ballot. The administration says the changes are aimed at protecting election integrity. For now, the restrictions remain blocked. The Supreme Court has not yet ruled on the administration's request. That's your Washington Roundup. I'm Morgan Wood, your White House correspondent on the Black Information Network.
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15: I'm Kevin Brown with another look at modern-day Black history you should know. On January 6, 2021, as chaos engulfed the U.S. Capitol,
16: multiple Capitol injuries,
15: a group of Black officers stood as pillars of resilience and bravery. Among them was Capitol Police Officer Eugene Goodman, who diverted rioters away from the Senate chamber, potentially saving countless lives. Lieutenant Michael Byrd also faced a dire situation, protecting lawmakers from an advancing mob. His decisive actions safeguarded those entrusted to his care. And Officer Harry Dunn fought back against physical threats and racial slurs, standing firm in the defense of the Capitol and democracy. These Black officers and many others remind us that the strength of our democracy lies in those who protect it. So let's never forget to honor their heroism and strive for a nation worthy of their sacrifice. For the Black Information Network, I'm Kevin Brown.
17: Wood with BIN News Now. A 13-year-old Detroit boy is in custody after police say he shot his father and fled to Ohio in the family SUV with the family dog. Detroit Police Commanding Officer Dietrich Laver explains.
18: I believe there was an instance of discipline, and he, being the suspect, took offense. When his father came home, he shot at him two times, struck him in the back.
17: Authorities say the father survived, and the investigation is ongoing. Three friends who were with Nolan Wells before his death are pushing back against allegations surrounding the case. Their attorneys say they are considering defamation lawsuits and conducting their own investigation as authorities continue to examine the circumstances of Wells' death. And the Tupac Shakur murder trial is moving forward in Las Vegas as jury selection continues. Former Death Row Records security chief Reggie Wright Jr. is denying allegations by defendant Dwayne KVD Davis and says he had nothing to do with Shakur's death. Get BIN News Now on demand 24/7 on the iHeartRadio app.
19: I'm Mike Stevens on your home for Black News First, the Black Information Network. Here's your top headlines this hour. Delivering food can be dangerous.
16: That was gunfire in the Miami, Florida area after police say two young black men tried to rob a food delivery driver when he brought them some banana pudding they ordered. One of the suspects was shot to death by the delivery driver. The suspect who survived has now made his first court appearance. 19-year-old Jabari Thomas is facing charges of second-degree felony murder and armed robbery. Police say at one point, one of the men got into the back seat of the driver's car and put a gun to his head and tried to get access to his Cash App. That's when the delivery driver pulled out his own gun and shot one of the accused robbers. The driver was not charged. The suspect could get life in prison if convicted. Black civil rights attorney Benjamin Crump is announcing a wrongful death lawsuit on behalf of a woman who was killed on what would have been her 93rd birthday. Crump says the car where she was a passenger went into an intersection with a green light. And that's when he says Orlando police officer Andrew McEwen in a marked cruiser saw another driver make an illegal U-turn.
20: McEwen elected to take police action against that motorist and begin entering the intersection against a red traffic signal.
16: There was a collision and the woman was killed. The lawsuit claims the patrol car had a history of malfunctioning emergency lights, and Crump seeks $92 million in damages from the Orlando Police Department. More than 100 suspects are facing charges in a law enforcement operation targeting sexual predators. In Tampa, Florida, Hillsborough County Sheriff Chad Cronister says Operation Relentless Summer nabbed 116 people suspected of exploiting women and children. Several of those arrested are black.
21: These criminals who felt they could use the summer when students are out of school to buy, sell a child or a woman hiding behind a screen name were mistaken.
16: The sheriff says one of the suspects was even working as a detention officer with the Department of Juvenile Justice.
21: This is a role where he should have been an example, someone to look up to. Instead, he traveled to meet someone he thought he could pay to have sex with.
16: The victims came from Florida, Louisiana, and Texas. And with early voting underway in Florida's August primary, black newspaper The Miami Times says black civic organizations are urging voters to learn the rules they have to follow now and cast ballots in races that could impact their communities way before November's general election. The report says so far there has been low turnout and there are quickly changing voting rules that may confuse people or cause them to give up and not cast ballots. But groups like the NAACP say that could be dangerous and cause black communities to miss out on choosing the right candidates. I'm Mike Stevens on your home for Black News First, the Black Information Network.
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25: I'm Bill Black with another Bet You Didn't Know music fact. Some R&B tracks are so good that the instrumental was used to make other hits throughout the years.

down just a little bit, and you get Ashanti's Foolish. See, my days are cold without you, but I'm hurting while I'm here. Then slow it down a little bit more.

0: Reports of fatalities that are unconfirmed at this point that may be storm related.
1: Meanwhile, the National Weather Service confirmed three tornadoes touched down near Chicago. According to Power Outage US, Indiana, Illinois, and Ohio are experiencing the most outages. Meanwhile, a Chicago area school building was damaged and without power following harsh storms. Glenwood Academy said its school was damaged as the harsh weather tore through its campus. Glenwood Academy is seeking donations and volunteers to help clean up and rebuild in time for students' return next week. Police in Seattle are investigating a hit-and-run crash that left a 20-year-old skateboarder seriously injured. The incident occurred in the South Lake Union neighborhood, where a witness reported that a red Acura sedan hit the skateboarder and fled the scene. Detectives are leading the investigation and are asking for any information or video footage related to the incident. The California Gig Workers Union, CGWU in San Francisco, has met the required threshold for active drivers, authorizing the unionization effort, potentially becoming the exclusive bargaining representative for Uber and Lyft drivers in California. Both Lyft and Uber have expressed commitment to engaging in good faith with the union, and CGWU has stated that no dues will be collected until a contract is ratified. Scrap, the Bayview's premier arts and craft store, is celebrating the grand opening of its new location at 141 Industrial Street on August 15th. Gumbo Social, a popular black-owned restaurant in San Francisco, is set to reopen on August 17th after a six-week closure to retool and improve the dining experience. Additionally, the community events such as backpack giveaways and family barbecues are scheduled to help families prepare for the upcoming school year in Bayview. A Chicago City Council majority accuses Bally's of using the video gaming terminal issue as an excuse to delay construction of a $1.7 billion casino complex in River West. The council claims Bally's can no longer afford to build the project and demands that the company fulfill its obligations. Bally's has paused construction of non-gaming elements of the complex, citing financial challenges and potential negative impacts of video gaming terminals. The ongoing dispute raises concerns about the future of the casino project and the potential financial implications for the city. The California Highway Patrol is seeking witnesses to a fatal crash involving a bicyclist and a pickup truck on an Interstate 80 off-ramp in Fairfield. The bicyclist has been pronounced dead at the scene, and their identity has not been released pending notification of next of kin. Alcohol or drugs are not believed to be factors in the crash, which is still under investigation. Witnesses or anyone with information, including dash cam footage, are encouraged to contact the CHP Solano area office. I'm Kevin Brown, and you're home for Black News First, the Black Information Network.
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3: Imagine you're walking down the street in New York City. 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
5: This is Apology. 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Talk for as long as you want. Thank you.
3: What would you apologize for?
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7: Mom, Dad, I'm really sorry. 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
12: Terrorizing the West Side.
13: This line shouldn't be for apologies. It should be for deranged, psychotic people. People are all crazy. I don't believe in this.
3: And the man at the other end.
14: I just use the name Mr. Apology because that's the simplest thing.
3: From Wondery, the makers of The Shrink Next Door and Jacked, comes The Apology Line.
14: Basically, what I'm running amounts to an anonymous public confessional.
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15: The person who is running this service, I will find out who you are. I'm sorry, but I'm going to kill you.
16: What's your name?
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17: I have one question for your apology. Who would you have dinner with me?
3: But I knew his name. because he was my husband.
5: 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Your dungeon or mine.
3: I'm Marissa.

0: 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For 15 years, I watched the apology line grow, and I saw Mr. Apology unravel.
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5: The opinions, beliefs, and viewpoints expressed in this commentary are those of the author and do not necessarily represent those of BIN and its founding partners and employees.
6: I'm James T. Harris, and I have something to say. Jason Arday, Cambridge University, the youngest Black professor in 800 years, until they found out he faked half his life story. Autistic, nonverbal, illiterate until 18, then boom, a PhD and a corner office. A miracle narrative that made white liberals weep into their Earl Grey. Too good to be true? No, too good to check. But here's what they won't tell you. Arday isn't the disease. He's the symptom, the pus-filled blister that pops when you squeeze DEI's infected underbelly. Cambridge didn't hire a scholar. They hired a prop, a walking absolution device for centuries of British guilt. And Arday knew the game, same as Jussie Smollett knew it, same as Crystal Mangum knew it. The market for racial victimhood and superhuman triumph over adversity porn is so ravenous that supply creates itself. The Duke and Dauphin and Huck Finn had to work for their scams riverboat to riverboat. Arday just showed up with a CV that read like a Netflix limited series and a faculty desperate to baptize itself in the holy waters of equity. They didn't examine his credentials because they didn't want to. Verification is violence. Better to publish the press release and bask in the glow of being on the right side of history, even if that history is written by a plagiarist, and spare me the few bad apples defense. Arday follows Claudine Gay at Harvard, the plagiarism president. That's not coincidence. That's pattern. When you lower standards for representation, you don't get scholars. You get fabulists, performance artists who understand that in the identity economy, victimhood pays better than competence. Arday resigned, but the con continues. The tricksters are tenured now, teaching your kids that truth is just a social construct, especially when it gets in the way of the narrative. I'm James T. Harris for the Black Information Network.
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5: Here's what's trending this hour. A lawsuit has been filed against Trump Media over a new service that gives Wall Street firms faster access to President Trump's Truth Social posts. Investigative news outlet The Intercept argues the paid service violates the First Amendment and described it as a corrupt arrangement. The product, announced last month, reportedly charges financial firms between $60,000 and $100,000 per month for real-time access to the president's posts. I'm Bree Wood with what's trending.
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7: Grambling State University's world-famed Tiger Marching Band is heading back to Harlem for a full circle moment. The HBCU band will lead the 57th African American Day Parade on September 20th, more than five decades after helping open the very first parade in 1969. This year's return also comes as Grambling marks its 125th anniversary and the world-famed celebrates 100 years. Organizers say the parade will continue its tradition of celebrating Black culture, heritage, unity, and achievement. And over in the DMV, Howard University is partnering with Project 68 to launch a new fellowship aimed at developing the next generation of Black storytellers and civic leaders. The Paid Impact Hub program will give student creators mentorship, production support, and industry connections while helping them produce podcasts, short-form videos, and other culturally grounded content. Howard is the first university to join the initiative with additional hubs planned nationwide. With the latest HBCU news, I'm Amber Payton on the Black Information Network and BINnews.com.
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2: Rihanna is giving her kids a look at where it all began. The superstar recently shared rare photos and video of her three children visiting her childhood home in Barbados. Rihanna brought RZA, Riot, and her youngest, Rocky, to the home where she grew up on what's now known as Rihanna Drive. The street formerly Westbury New Road was named in her honor in 2017. Rihanna reflected on the full circle moment in a post, sharing her gratitude for being able to return to the place where her journey began, this time as a mother, introducing her own children to her roots. The family is currently spending time in Barbados, where Rihanna has also been spotted taking part in the island's Crop Over Carnival celebrations. Elsewhere in entertainment news, Alicia Keys is joining Creative Artists Agency, or CAA. The company announced the move earlier this week. Keys was previously represented by William Morris Endeavor. The Grammy-winning singer has sold an estimated 65 million records and amassed more than 5 billion streams to date. With the latest in entertainment, I'm Morgan Wood on the Black Information Network, your home for Black news first.
3: In the Bay, Black culture isn't just lived, it's protected. At the Black Information Network, we document the resistance, reinvention, and realness that makes the Bay Area a Black cultural capital. In Oakland, history still breathes through murals of Huey Newton and the echoes of E-40. In Richmond, aunties still cook red beans on Sundays, and grandkids still get lined up with clippers in the kitchen. In San Francisco, you'll find poets hosting open mics in places where jazz never died. We uplift community gardens started by Black teachers. We follow youth groups organizing art shows that double as healing circles. Speak to parents fighting for their children's right to learn Black history in public schools. Yes, the Bay has changed, but our culture hasn't. From the steps of Lake Merritt to tech hubs run by Black coders, we see a new generation building while honoring the past. This isn't just a region, it's a reclamation, and the Black Bay is still here. With Black News First, this is Doug Davis on the Black Information Network.
2: I'm Morgan Wood on your home for 24/7 News, the Black Information Network. Maryland is getting a major investment in artificial intelligence. Maryland Governor Wes Moore announced that AI company CloudForce is expanding its headquarters at National Harbor in Prince George's County. He spoke recently about the power of AI at the National Governors Association Summit in Oklahoma City, Oklahoma.
4: I do believe in the promise that AI can provide to the people of our state. I think AI has the opportunity to be absolutely revolutionary when it comes to healthcare and education and public safety. And we're utilizing AI to make sure that we can streamline the eligibility processing for our kids. Right now, there's about 750,000 children in Maryland who are getting their summer food via AI. So we do believe that there are real promises around this. I also, though, believe that we have got to be on the front lines on understanding what are the guardrails and what is this going to mean for our people.
2: The expansion is expected to bring 250 new jobs to the state, with the company planning to double the size of its headquarters. State and local officials are providing economic incentives for the project. Moore says the investment will help strengthen Maryland's position as a leader in the growing AI economy. Meanwhile, August is Black Business Month, and a Black-owned family-run construction company with deep roots in Washington, D.C. is getting a major role in the new Commander Stadium. Smoot Construction will join Clark Construction Group and Mortenson to lead construction of the new stadium at the former RFK site in Washington, D.C. The Commanders announced the new partnership earlier this week. Smoot's story dates back to 1946, when founder Sherman R. Smoot started a commercial masonry business in Charleston, West Virginia. The company has since grown into a fourth-generation, minority-owned construction firm. Smoot has helped build some of D.C.'s most recognizable landmarks, including Nationals Park, Union Station, and the National Museum of African American History and Culture, in addition to Capital One Arena. And speaking of the sports venue, Capital One is extending its naming rights to the arena for another 20 years. Renovations are underway, including new bars, social spaces, updated entrances, and a redesigned exterior. The arena hosts more than 250 events each year, including games for the Capitals, Wizards, and Georgetown men's basketball. And a Baltimore high school is connecting Black students with new opportunities at one of the city's top universities. Johns Hopkins University recently wrapped the first year of its Power Scholars Academy, serving students from Mergen Thaler Vocational Technical High School, better known as MERVO. MERVO has a predominantly Black student population, and the program gives students access to academic enrichment, college exposure, and career pathways at Johns Hopkins. The partnership connects a Baltimore public high school with a major research university, expanding opportunities for students in fields including engineering, construction, and health professions. I'm Morgan Wood on the Black Information Network, your home for Black news first.
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8: What's the difference between building a side hustle and building economic power? Well, according to the Black Business Review, it's all about systems. Episode 3 of the Blueprint for Rebuilding.

0: is created through ownership, infrastructure, and institutions, not just hard work. The discussion argues that Black economic progress depends on creating businesses that can scale, developing strong community networks, and circulating dollars within Black communities. The episode stresses that entrepreneurs, investors, and community leaders have to think beyond short-term survival. Ultimately, the blueprint calls for a shift from a hustle mindset to a systems mindset. And if you want to position yourself or your business for long-term Black economic power, that shift is necessary. Money News at 24 and 54 minutes past each hour. I'm Nicole Deal on your home for Black News First, the Black Information Network.
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3: Mike Island on your home for 24/7 News, the Black Information Network. A new report is showing violent crime is dropping significantly in major U.S. cities. The Major Cities Chiefs Association reports homicides fell 17.2%, robberies dropped 16.6%, aggravated assaults declined 5.7% compared with the same period last year. Some major cities apparently were already seeing reductions in crime, like in Memphis, Tennessee, where Mayor Paul Young, in a news conference earlier this year, saw a reduction of crime in his city. Still, the African-American mayor says crime reduction remains a core goal.
4: Despite the reductions that we've seen, the crime is still too high. We're going to continue to be laser-focused on what it takes to reduce crime in our city.
3: Experts say there is no single explanation for the overall crime reduction, pointing instead to changes in policing and criminal justice strategies. Incidents of vandalism are forcing a Black daycare owner to temporarily close her locations. According to WCAU, Sierra Young, the owner of Universal Kids Child Care and Learning Center on Philadelphia, Pennsylvania's South Side, says she believes the vandalism is being done by a disgruntled ex. All three of her locations have recently been vandalized. One of the three centers had earlier been temporarily closed after someone splattered red paint on the property and linked the center to child pornography. Young tells WCAU that is not true.
5: I've never had porn allegations to anyone, let alone children. I've been in the community for the last 8 years, and this one in South Philly for the last two.
3: Police are confirming they are investigating the vandalism as being possibly domestic in nature. Young says her son's father is behind all of the vandalism cases.
5: My son's father has thrown paint all over my daycare centers. And, you know, just spray painted inappropriate things on all of my locations.
3: All three of Young's Universal Kids Child Care locations were hit over last weekend, WCAU says.
6: While most parents tend to concentrate on what's going into their youngsters' brains while at school, it may be a good idea to give some thought as to what's going on the kids' backs on the way to and from school. Of course, backpacks are a practical way to carry school books and supplies. They're designed to distribute the weight of the load among some of the body's strongest muscles. According to the American Academy of Orthopedic Surgeons, however, improperly used backpacks can bring on severe back, neck, and shoulder pain, as well as posture problems. Children should carry no more than 10 to 20% of their body weight. 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Tighten them so the weight is distributed properly and pack only essential items. You can learn more about backpack safety from the experts at the American Academy of Orthopedic Surgeons. Go to AAOS.org. And that's your Healthy Minute. I'm Mike Island on the Black Information Network.
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8: When I'm writing the songs and arranging them, I don't really think too much about the live show because I figure the recording is we're trying to capture that moment and make it an amazing moment and then string together a bunch of amazing moments to make 50 great minutes of music. 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You're trying to accomplish different things in live show than you are on the record, and don't be kind of beholden to one side when you're doing the other side.
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9: News this hour, I'm Terry McCready. Coming up, the DOJ is pushing back against a request to remove the National Guard from the streets of the nation's capital. The Trump administration is seeking to roll back funding for the Los Angeles Homeless Services Authority. A former Southern Poverty Law Center official is in hot water. But first, here's BIN News Now.
10: New York Governor Kathy Hochul is announcing more than $200 million in summer food assistance for low-income families.
11: We just finished our second year of completely free meals, breakfast, and lunch, so no more tummies are growling in school and the kids are paying attention.
10: Eligible households can receive $120 per child through the state's summer EBT program, with some families needing to apply by September 8th. A former Louisiana jailer is facing charges after authorities say she exchanged inappropriate messages with an inmate. Black 20-year-old Amaya Fobb was arrested on charges, including malfeasance, in office and was fired from her position with the St. James Parish Sheriff's Office. And actress and comedian Tiffany Haddish has pleaded guilty to a DUI charge stemming from a 2022 arrest in Georgia. Under a plea agreement, Haddish received probation, must complete a DUI program, and will avoid additional jail time. Get BIN News Now on demand 24/7 on the iHeartRadio app. Back to Terry McCready.
9: The Justice Department is coming out swinging against the Washington, D.C. City Council over requests for removal of the National Guard from the city's streets. Around this time last year, D.C.'s Black Mayor Muriel Bowser said while a federal surge in law enforcement was helping to lower crime, there were some things about it that were not successful.
12: We know having masked ICE agents in the community has not worked, and National Guards from other states has not been an efficient use of those resources.
9: City Council members sent letters to governors in 10 states asking them to withdraw their National Guard members from the city last month. Assistant Attorney General Colin McDonald accused the City Council members of feigning ignorance of the historic public safety strides in the Capitol in his own letter to councilors. McDonald went on to claim that crime in the city was likely undercounted and claimed the murder rate went down after the National Guard was deployed last year. He added that the dropping crime rate aligned with the complete rehabilitation and beautification of the city's history, monuments, and public spaces. Two of President Trump's cabinet secretaries are blasting the Los Angeles Homeless Services Authority after a visit to L.A. The Department of Housing and Urban Development's Black Secretary Scott Turner and Health and Human Services Secretary Robert F. Kennedy Jr. accused the agency of mismanagement and corruption.
13: I think it's been operated like a racket. County-run facilities are just a disaster. And then, you know, there's so much fraud in all of them.
9: They're also vowing to withhold HUD dollars from the organization if there's still no accountability. This comes as a federal judge considers suspending the regional homeless agency. The suspension of HUD funding blocks LASA from seeking about $240 million in homeless funds due on August 26th. Turner and Kennedy are advocating for faith-based recovery programs and transitional housing rather than the housing first model. They say LA's approach is enabling addiction rather than results. The FTC says it's sending money to thousands of Grubhub users to settle a lawsuit alleging that the delivery service tricked customers with hidden fees. The payments will total more than $23 million. It comes after the FTC and the Black Attorney General of Illinois, Kwame Raoul, accused the company back in 2024 of using illegal and deceptive practices. The FTC says a former Grubhub executive referred to the practice as a pricing shell game. Grubhub was also accused of deceiving its drivers about how much money they would make and listing restaurants on its platform without their permission. Stay informed, stay connected, and subscribe. Follow BIN News This Hour wherever you get your podcasts. I'm Terry McCready for the Black Information Network.
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15: James Brown, ladies and gentlemen! 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
15: The slogan, "Be Good or Be Gone," became the theater's motto. 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For the Black Information Network, I'm Kevin Brown.
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19: I'm Misty Jordan with the Black Information Network. The Virginia Department of Health is asking families to talk to their health care providers about vaccinations ahead of the upcoming school year. The health department says vaccination requirements have not changed and vaccines are still the best way to protect the health of students and the surrounding community.
20: And so our goal here is always to try and figure out how do we help kids be safe so they can do things all year long with their friends, with their families, and not have to worry about it.
19: Officials also say the need for immunizations has increased due to the outbreak of measles in Central Virginia. More information about vaccinations is available on the State Health Department's website. A Virginia doctor is making history as the first black woman to be named director of VCU's Massey's Comprehensive Cancer Center. Dr. Monica Baskin was named director earlier this week. She explains why she feels her role is important to the black community.
21: I do think that there are some people who are coming for care that don't often see someone that has a shared background as theirs. And so they may feel a little bit more of a comfort that here's someone that may know my experience without me having to tell them every single thing.
19: Dr. Baskin is the first woman of color to hold a position at the center. Baskin will oversee hundreds of scientists and investigators who work in cancer and research prevention. Now to the Carolinas. A Morrisville police officer is accused of illegally using the license plate reader system. Elizabeth Ann Snowman was arrested this week for a count of accessing computers, which led to her firing. The police chief said Snowman reportedly used the system more than 30 times to track her boyfriend's ex-wife. And she's not the only officer accused of doing it.
22: We're looking at 10. Of the 10, three look like they could be problematic. Moving forward, what we're doing on this is in addition to what's in there, they're also going to have to attach a case number to this to give it a little more bite.
19: The police chief said they're working on better protections for the Flock system and how and when officers access it. New protests at the state legislature are putting North Carolina's hemp bill on hold. Hundreds of protesters packed the General Assembly Tuesday, urging House lawmakers to reject a proposal that would ban most intoxicating hemp drinks, gummies, and other THC products. By the end of the day, House leaders pulled the bill from consideration and instead announced a study committee to rework legislation.
23: Intoxicating substances sold in brightly colored packages, often designed to look exactly like popular candy. But anyone whose business depends on selling these products should not be in business.
19: Lawmakers from both parties say there's broad support for setting a minimum age to buy hemp products. And the Miss USA organization has dethroned Miss North Carolina, apparently after some of her old tweets resurfaced. Brittany Boltonhouse was crowned Miss North Carolina in June and was set to appear at the Miss USA pageant later this month. Wednesday, the organization said Boltonhouse was stepping down as Miss North Carolina because of racist comments. Runner-up Myla Haley, a black woman, will assume the crown of Miss North Carolina at the upcoming pageant in Miami. I'm Misty Jordan on your home for Black News First, the Black Information Network.
24: 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More than 200,000 black soldiers fought in the Civil War, many for a freedom

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1: Most people know about Restaurant Week, but not everyone knows there's a Black Restaurant Week born in Houston, Texas in 2016 and is now spreading to cities across the country. It's more than just menus. It's a movement.
2: And so we really want to create something that was more all-inclusive to the creative things we were seeing happening in the food scene.
1: That's one of the three founders, Fallon Farrell.
2: As we've grown through the years, we've literally watched businesses start off as like a pop-up food tent and now having like two or three locations.
1: From soul food kitchens to hidden gem caterers, Black Restaurant Week shines a light where it's long been missing. It's helped generate tens of millions of dollars for Black-owned businesses, keeping legacies alive and creating new ones. And it's part of Black history still being written every time a diner takes that first bite. I'm Esther Dillard for the Black Information Network.
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5: Maryland Republicans are expected to file a lawsuit challenging a proposed constitutional amendment on redistricting.
4: With what's going down in our community.
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7: Civil rights attorney Ben Crump says a professional misconduct investigation was opened into the mother of 18-year-old Nolan Wells, calling it an attempt to intimidate a grieving mother.
4: For and by us.
8: The opinions, beliefs, and viewpoints expressed in this commentary are those of the author and do not necessarily represent those of BIN and its founding partners and employees. Now it's time to bring the funk with Roland S. Martin.
9: Republicans keep holding these congressional hearings, advancing their grievous claims, and Democrats like Congresswoman Jasmine Crockett keep calling them out on their BS.
10: Welcome to the Republicans' white pride rally disguised as a congressional hearing. It might be uncomfortable for some people on this committee to hear about the true history of America, and I hate that for them, but facts are facts. And it's a fact that there is a violent, exclusionary, discriminatory, sexist, and racist part of American history, where our indigenous populations were forcibly displaced from their land, where thousands of Black people were unjustly lynched, where Black people were denied the right to vote, and they still trying to do it today, where women needed their husband's permission to open a bank account, where people with disabilities were routinely excluded from schools, workplaces, and public life, where four little Black girls were murdered by the KKK at the 16th Street Baptist Church. And a lot of this wasn't that long ago. In fact, three of those little girls would be 77 and one would be 74. More than 40 members of Congress serving right now would be older than them. Ruby Bridges, who was the first Black child to desegregate an all-white school, is only 71 years old. More than 100 members of Congress serving right now are older than her. So attacks on the Smithsonian or any other institution that's willing to tell the true history of America is not only an attempt to rewrite history, it's an attempt to erase history. So, Dr. Blight, if Republicans are going to ban books, penalize schools and universities, attack museums, if states continue to change curriculum, where do Americans go to learn about the complicated, sometimes racist and violent parts of American history?
9: See, folks, sometimes you got to call it like you see it. And that's what Congresswoman Crockett is doing directly to the Republicans' face. I'm Roland Martin on the Black Information Network.
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11: Here's what's trending this hour. Iran says the Strait of Hormuz will remain closed until the United States agrees to a series of Iranian demands. The comments come after President Trump said the U.S. has total control of the strategic shipping route. Both countries are seeking reparations from the other as tensions remain high. Meanwhile, new trade data shows traffic through the strait has dropped sharply and is now at its lowest level since May, raising concerns about global energy supplies. I'm Bree Wood with what's trending.
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13: Two former NBA players have declared for the WNBA, saying they identify as transgender. Enes Kanter-Freedom and Royce White declare for the 2027 WNBA draft. Freedom said in a social media post, if simply declaring who you are is all that's required, then I meet every requirement necessary to compete in the WNBA. Royce White opened up about his decision on Fox News.
14: Why would they be resentful? We're going to elevate the game. We're going to put more eyeballs on these young women's hard work. And ultimately, like I said, I'm a Black woman and I want to be respected as a Black woman by the WNBA and everybody else. It's time that we put the cis normative culture, this toxic cis normative culture behind us, and we allow men, biological or assigned male at birth, people like myself to come out and be their true authentic self. I am sometimes identifying as a Black transgender lesbian, and I'm proud.
13: White later went on to warn of legal action for discrimination if the league rejects the declaration. With the latest in sports, I'm Misty Jordan on the Black Information Network, your home for Black news first.
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11: Well, Beyonce is facing a new lawsuit over her 2022 hit Alien Superstar from the Grammy-winning album Renaissance. A company called Hiroshi Enterprise and producer Shuji Hiroshi claimed the song contains an unauthorized spoken word sample from the track Moonraker, recorded by musician John Holiday. According to the lawsuit, Beyonce's team allegedly released the song before obtaining proper clearance and later secured a license from Holiday, despite claims that the rights had been transferred to Hiroshi years earlier. The plaintiffs are seeking unspecified damages and an injunction that could limit future monetization of the song. And Brandy is heading to Hillman College. Netflix has announced that the Grammy Award-winning singer and actress will perform the new rendition of the iconic A Different World theme song for the upcoming sequel series, premiering September 24th. Brandy called the opportunity a full circle moment, saying the original show inspired her as a child and made her believe her dreams were possible. The new series follows Deborah Wayne, the daughter of original characters Dwayne Wayne and Whitley Gilbert, as she begins her freshman year. With the latest in entertainment at 17 and 47 minutes past each hour, I'm Bree Wood on the Black Information Network, your home for Black news first.
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5: culture runs deep. At the Black Information Network, we tell the stories that Third Ward, Fifth Ward, Acres Homes, and Sunnyside built. This is a city of slabs, screws, soul food, and self-made empires, where Beyonce learned to sing, where Megan told you to boss up, where Big Mo and DJ Screw slowed the city down to match its heart rate. We visit local shops on Alameda, where barbers serve as therapists. We sit with vendors selling everything from shea butter to political books on the corner of Blodgett and Ennis, and catch up with TSU students launching Black-owned startups between classes. Black Houston is spiritual and entrepreneurial, and even as the skyline rises and developers creep in, the soul of Black Houston holds steady. Because in the words of our elders, if you don't see us, you're not looking. I'm Nicole Deal with Black News First on the Black Information Network.
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23: Network. In Georgia, a Black Murrieta family is demanding justice for 2-year-old Messiah Harris. Police say his mother's boyfriend hit the toddler's body in nearby woods after reporting him missing. Darian Keith faces charges for concealing a death and lying to police. Messiah's aunt spoke to Atlanta News First.
24: I couldn't really wrap my head around it because it's like you would never imagine something happened like this.
23: Messiah would have turned 3 this month. His family says he brought joy everywhere he went. And a former Columbus, Georgia mayoral candidate and pastor has pleaded guilty to felony kidnapping and family violence battery. Zeff Baker was sentenced to 5 years of probation while several other charges were dropped as part of the plea deal. The victim, Lakai Williams, accused Baker of beating her, holding her at gunpoint, and forcing her and her young daughter into a vehicle before taking them to multiple locations back in 2023. Williams said her daughter helped to get access to Baker's phone, allowing her to photograph her injuries and contact a friend for help. In Louisiana, Orleans Parish Sheriff Michelle Woodfork says her first 100 days were challenging, but she says the department's new focus begins with accountability. The Black sheriff inherited a jail in crisis, a jailbreak, a bleeding budget, and federal monitors on her back. In a news conference, she said 100 days in, she's turning it around with new security sweeps, jail repairs, and a tight budget.
25: I completely revamped the human resources division to ensure we can attract and retain talent. I brought in seasoned civilian staff to establish new procedures to stop bad releases.
23: Woodfork took office in May, just over a year after 10 inmates escaped. She says changes continue, including the announced arrest of 23-year-old deputy recruit Cheyenne Scott this week, following a months-long investigation into contraband smuggling at the Orleans Justice Center. Forecasters are keeping an eye on the Southern Gulf and especially Louisiana. They're watching an area that's likely to become a tropical depression later this week. As of Tuesday morning, the National Hurricane Center said the system was about 500 miles southwest of the Cabo Verde Islands. The agency says atmospheric conditions are expected to become more favorable for development over the next few days. Forecasters say a tropical depression will likely form later this week as the system moves west and northwest across the central tropical Atlantic. And finally, the Greater New Orleans Foundation is celebrating one couple's legacy of giving. Risa and Alden McDonald Jr. were honored at the foundation's 7th annual celebration of Black philanthropy. McDonald has led Liberty Bank since 1972, now the largest Black-owned bank in the country. Risa McDonald integrated Ursuline Academy back in 1962. The foundation says the couple has centered their entire lives on supporting the people of our community. For more news impacting the Black community, listen to the Black Information Network on the iHeartRadio app or log on to BINnews.com. 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I'm Esther Dillard on your home for Black News First, the Black Information Network.
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3: Atlanta, Georgia is being recognized during Black Business Month for reaching a milestone no other major U.S. city can match. According to city leaders, Atlanta now has the highest concentration of Black-owned businesses in the country, with Black entrepreneurs owning over 10.7% of all businesses in the metro area. That equates to more than 13,000 Black-owned businesses operating across the city. The Atlanta City Council officially recognizes August as Black Business Month, highlighting the city's reputation as a national hub for Black entrepreneurship. Leaders say the city's success comes after decades of investment, support programs, networking opportunities, and access to business resources. Some say the city has transformed into a modern-day Black mecca for economic opportunity. Those businesses appear to be doing much more than providing products and services. They are creating jobs, generating wealth within communities, and helping families build financial stability. Money News at 24 and 54 minutes past each hour. I'm Nicole Deal on your home for Black News First, the Black Information Network.
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4: I'm Tammy Eswick on your home for 24/7 News, the Black Information Network. Here's what's happening in your region right now. A Detroit father is recovering after his 13-year-old son shot him in the back over a dispute. After the shooting, the kid took off in the family SUV with the family dog and was later captured and arrested in Ohio. Here's one Black man who's a neighbor reacting to the shooting.
5: As long as I've been living here since 97, this is the first time I ever heard anybody getting shot on this block.
4: The three people are dead in the Midwest after a powerful round of storms swept through. The National Weather Service confirmed three tornadoes touched down near Chicago Wednesday. The city, which is a third Black, isn't done with the wet weather yet. They're facing a level 2 out of 4 flash flood threat. Residents in the Algiers section of New Orleans are upset after a second boil water notice has been issued. It's a major issue. That's because test results Monday showed E. coli and coliform bacteria were found in the water. The Sewage and Water Board tells Fox 8 they're looking into what caused the first issue, but the second one, they say, was a third-party contractor working with the Army Corps that broke a water main but has since fixed it. Here's one Black woman and neighbor who talked to Fox 8 about having to use bottled water all week.
6: What is Sewage and Water Board doing? You know, why has this happened again?
4: Staying in New Orleans, testimony began in the federal case against a disbarred attorney who prosecutors believe had a witness who was a Black man killed so he wouldn't reveal their cash for crashes scam. Cornelius Garrison was found shot to death in his mother's home. Investigators say he had been helping recruit people to stage car crashes with 18-wheelers before he decided to change his life. That's when he was found dead. Prosecutors say Sean Alfortish faces multiple charges, including causing death through the use of a firearm, conspiracy to commit murder, and fraud. Here's the mother of the defendant, Sylvia L. Fortish, speaking to Fox 8.
7: I've been by his side for 58 years, so I know the kind of person he is. Not everybody knows him, but for those that do, they can vouch for him.
4: I'm Tammy Eswick on your home for Black News First, the Black Information Network. 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
8: The Trump administration is asking the Supreme Court to allow new restrictions on mail-in voting to take ahead of the November midterm elections. The Justice Department made the request on Wednesday after a federal judge blocked the administration from enforcing key parts of President Trump's March executive order nationwide. The order would impose new requirements on mail ballots and give Postal Service a role in determining which ballots it can deliver. Voting rights groups say the restrictions could create additional barriers for voters, including Black voters who have historically faced disproportionate obstacles to accessing the ballot. The administration says the changes are aimed at protecting election integrity. For now, the restrictions remain blocked. The Supreme Court has not yet ruled on the administration's request. That's your Washington Roundup. I'm Morgan Wood, your White House correspondent on the Black Information Network.
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10: Launched in 1921, Black Swan Records was the first widely distributed Black-owned record label that sold popular music to Black audiences. In its two-year existence, it released over 180 records, including the first Black classical music. Based out of Harlem and founded by Harry Pace, the label was named after opera singer Elizabeth Taylor Greenfield. Known as the Black Swan, its esteemed board of directors included John E. Nail, band leader Fletcher Henderson, and composer William Grant, who would tap several artists who would later become prominent jazz musicians. While relatively short-lived, the success of Black Swan proved there was a significant market demand for Black artists, prompting several major white-owned companies to begin publishing music by these performers, forging an African-American presence into the mainstream music business. This is Frankie Darcel for the Black Information Network.
11: I'm Bree Wood with BIN News Now. Puerto Rico is under a state of emergency after experiencing its driest July in more than a century. This woman is a community volunteer.
12: We're working with the elderly and working with the community that has small children, and we're trying to get a solution for this now.
11: Officials say depleted reservoirs and aging infrastructure have led to widespread water shortages, while the National Guard and federal agencies help distribute bottled water. David Crowley is one step closer to becoming Wisconsin's first Black governor. The Milwaukee County executive scored an upset victory in the Democratic primary and will now face Republican Tom Tiffany in November. Crowley already made history when he became the first Black Milwaukee County executive, as well as the youngest person to hold that office. And LeBron James will face his former team on Christmas Day when the Philadelphia 76ers visit the Los Angeles Lakers. Get BIN News Now on demand 24/7 on the iHeartRadio app.
13: I'm Mike Stevens on your home for Black News First, the Black Information Network. Here's your top headlines this hour. Delivering food can be dangerous. That was gunfire in the Miami, Florida area after police say two young Black men tried to rob a food delivery driver when he brought them some banana pudding they ordered. One of the suspects was shot to death by the delivery driver. The suspect, who survived, has now made his first court appearance. 19-year-old Jabari Thomas is facing charges of second-degree felony murder and armed robbery. Police say at one point, one of the men got into the back seat of the driver's car and put a gun to his head and tried to get access to his Cash App. That's when the delivery driver pulled out his own gun and shot one of the accused robbers. The driver was not charged. The suspect could get life in prison if convicted. Black civil rights attorney Benjamin Crump is announcing a wrongful death lawsuit on behalf of a woman who was killed on what would have been her 93rd birthday. Crump says the car where she was a passenger went into an intersection with a green light. And that's when he says Orlando police officer Andrew McEwen, in a marked cruiser, saw another driver make an illegal U-turn.
14: McEwen elected to take police action against that motorist and begin entering the intersection against a red traffic signal.
13: There was a collision, and the woman was killed. The lawsuit claims the patrol car had a history of malfunctioning emergency lights, and Crump seeks $92 million in damages from the Orlando Police Department. More than 100 suspects are facing charges in a law enforcement operation targeting sexual predators. In Tampa, Florida, Hillsborough County Sheriff Chad Cronister says Operation Relentless Summer nabbed 116 people suspected of exploiting women and children. Several of those arrested are Black.
15: These criminals, who felt they could use the summer when students are out of school to buy, sell a child or a woman hiding behind a screen name, were mistaken.
13: The sheriff says one of the suspects was even working as a detention officer with the Department of Juvenile Justice.
15: This is a role where he should have been an example, someone to look up to. Instead, he traveled to meet someone he thought he could pay to have sex with.
13: The victims came from Florida, Louisiana, and Texas. And with early voting underway in Florida's August primary, black newspaper The Miami Times says black civic organizations are urging voters to learn the rules they have to follow now and cast ballots in races that could impact their communities way before November's general election. The report says so far there has been low turnout and there are quickly changing voting rules that may confuse people or cause them to give up and not cast ballots. But groups like the NAACP say that could be dangerous and cause black communities to miss out on choosing the right candidates. I'm Mike Stevens on your home for Black News First, the Black Information Network.
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1: Headlines with a Harlem Hustle.
13: In 1942, during the height of World War II, the U.S. Marine Corps opened its doors to black recruits for the very first time, but not at Camp Lejeune. Instead, they went to a segregated facility known as Montford Point in North Carolina. These brave black men, more than 20,000 strong, trained under harsh conditions, fighting racism and doubt while preparing to defend a country that didn't defend them. From the Pacific Islands to the Korean War, Montford Point Marines proved their courage on and off the battlefield, paving the way for a full integration of the Marine Corps in 1949. And now their legacy lives on in every Marine who serves with honor and in the proud history of black excellence and sacrifice that helped shape America's freedom. The Montford Point Marines, the first to fight for a nation still learning to be free. For the Black Information Network, I'm Mike Stevens.
2: 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BIN New York.
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16: I'm Kevin Brown on your home for 24/7 News, the Black Information Network. It appears that the war of words in the race for mayor in Chicago, Illinois, is underway, and it involves the exodus of high-profile leaders at Chicago City Hall. Incumbent Mayor Brandon Johnson reacted yesterday for the first time after his budget chief, Annette Guzman, stepped down to take care of her ailing mother.
17: They have stability. They have stability in me. Again, one person does not run the operation around here. It's

0: website. Additional mobile market locations and times will be announced throughout the week to support those impacted by the fires. And now from the San Francisco Bay Area, Brothers and Sisters Barber Cosmo Academy in East Oakland purchased a neglected building with plans to open a new location. But legal disputes have stalled their efforts. The school accuses the previous owners of concealing environmental hazards, leading to financial difficulties. The property was foreclosed on, and the school filed a lawsuit alleging fraud and wrongful foreclosure. Both parties have conflicting claims regarding mispayments and environmental disclosures. The legal battle continues as Brothers and Sisters Beauty School seeks to establish its right to occupy the building. The FBI is offering a $10,000 reward for information leading to the arrest of suspects in a deadly gas station shooting last month on Chicago's South Side. The crime happened July 2nd in the 7600 block of South Halsted. Two people were killed, two others wounded. CPD video footage shows four suspects opening fire. FBI authorities say the shooters were all wearing dark clothing and one had red and white gym shoes. Meanwhile, the FBI in California has joined the Santa Clara County Sheriff's Office in investigating a deadly mass shooting in unincorporated Morgan Hill, offering a $20,000 reward for information leading to those responsible. The shooting occurred during a pop-up birthday party that drew hundreds of people to a rural property, resulting in seven people being shot, one person pronounced dead at the scene. Deputies provided life-saving aid and are asking attendees to submit photos or videos for investigation. A recent study found that while the general pollution levels have decreased over a 16-year period, increases in wildfire smoke pollution are offsetting these gains and may be linked to negative outcomes for pregnant women and babies. The study, covering 64.5 million pregnancies in 48 states, revealed a significant rise in wildfire pollution rates, even in regions not typically associated with wildfires. Researchers highlighted the disproportionate impact of wildfire smoke on low-income rural areas with maternity care shortages and noted that the potential risk of preterm birth and low birth weight is associated with exposure. I'm Kevin Brown on your home for Black News First, the Black Information Network.
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4: I'm Holly Fry.
3: And I'm Maria Tremarkey.
4: And together, we're exploring the margins of history, and specifically at the intersection of history and true crime.
3: Our first season of the show is all about lady poisoners.
4: And history has not been kind to ladies. Women have been marginalized, they've been vilified, they're falsely accused, and often just plain misunderstood time and time again. But sometimes, women take power for themselves, and they make their voices heard. And sometimes, they do it through murder.
3: So poison's often been called a woman's weapon. And that's despite the fact that roughly two-thirds of the poisonings committed throughout history have been the work of men.
4: So Maria and I wanted to get our hands dirty and dig in and start looking at these women accused of using poison for nefarious means and try to figure out their motivations and see what patterns develop.
3: So we're going to cover everything from Caligula's sister Agrippina.
4: Was she a killer? Or was she just ambitious enough to seem automatically suspicious?
3: To a law made in 19th century England making it illegal for women to buy arsenic, which was just rat poison.
4: Even though it was men doing most of the killing through poison at the time.
3: To a 1920s Chicago case where Tilly Klimek was given a much harsher sentence than prettier women with similar rap sheets.
4: So the takeaway is if you're going to commit crime, be cute about it.
3: Yes.
4: Some of these women absolutely were guilty, but some of them were probably labeled as criminals when that was not the case.
3: And all of them were viewed through society's lens as sitting at this often sensationalized intersection of being both killers and the fairer sex.
4: But how many were truly villains, and how many were just misunderstood? 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
6: 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We don't filter your experience through someone else's lens.

0: the facts, and we create Black voices every step of the way. Whether it's Supreme Court decisions, local elections, or health disparities, we're breaking it down so you can make sense of it. The Black Information Network is not just a news service, it's a public service. Tune in, be heard, and stay a step ahead. With Black News First, this is the Black Information Network.
1: The opinions, beliefs, and viewpoints expressed in this commentary are those of the author and do not necessarily represent those of BIN and its founding partners and employees.
2: I'm James T. Harris, and I have something to say. Jason Arday, Cambridge University, the youngest Black professor in 800 years, until they found out he faked half his life story. Autistic, nonverbal, illiterate until 18, then boom, a PhD and a corner office, a miracle narrative that made white liberals weep into their Earl Grey. Too good to be true? No, too good to check. But here's what they won't tell you. Our day isn't the disease. He's the symptom, the pus-filled blister that pops when you squeeze DEI's infected underbelly. Cambridge didn't hire a scholar. They hired a prop, a walking absolution device for centuries of British guilt. And our day knew the game, same as Jussie Smollett knew it, same as Crystal Mangum knew it. The market for racial victimhood and superhuman triumph over adversity porn is so ravenous that supply creates itself. The Duke and Dauphin and Huck Finn had to work for their scams riverboat to riverboat. Our day just showed up with a CV that read like a Netflix limited series and a faculty desperate to baptize itself in the holy waters of equity. They didn't examine his credentials because they didn't want to. Verification is violence. Better to publish the press release and bask in the glow of being on the right side of history, even if that history is written by a plagiarist, and spare me the few bad apples defense. Arday follows Claudine Gay at Harvard, the plagiarism president. That's not coincidence. That's pattern. When you lower standards for representation, you don't get scholars. You get fabulists, performance artists who understand that in the identity economy, victimhood pays better than competence. Arday resigned, but the con continues. The tricksters are tenured now, teaching your kids that truth is just a social construct, especially when it gets in the way of the narrative. I'm James T. Harris for the Black Information Network.
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5: Here's what's trending this hour. The death toll from the Ebola outbreak in the Democratic Republic of Congo has now surpassed 2,000 people. Health experts say containing the virus has been difficult because the strain involved is both new and evolving. The World Health Organization says many cases are occurring in remote, conflict-ridden areas where access for medical teams is limited, complicating efforts to treat patients and slow the spread of the disease. I'm Bree Wood with What's Trending.
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0: Grambling State University's world-famed Tiger Marching Band is heading back to Harlem for a full circle moment. The HBCU band will lead the 57th African American Day Parade on September 20th, more than five decades after helping open the very first parade in 1969. This year's return also comes as Grambling marks its 125th anniversary and the world-famed celebrates 100 years. Organizers say the parade will continue its tradition of celebrating Black culture, heritage, unity, and achievement. And over in the DMV, Howard University is partnering with Project 68 to launch a new fellowship aimed at developing the next generation of Black storytellers and civic leaders. The Paid Impact Hub program will give student creators mentorship, production support, and industry connections while helping them produce podcasts, short-form videos, and other culturally grounded content. Howard is the first university to join the initiative with additional hubs planned nationwide. With the latest HBCU news, I'm Amber Payton on the Black Information Network and BINnews.com.
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0: about worrying about what the next step is. It's really cherishing the moments that you have as you make them, and know that everything that you're doing should last an eternity. And if you put the integrity in what you're doing at that moment, it will. It also, you know, for me, is a mantra that, you know, the journey, or really the destination, is the journey, the most important part, not the goal. 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
3: Actress and comedian Tiffany Haddish has resolved her long-running Georgia DUI case by pleading guilty to DUI less safe, stemming from a 2022 arrest in Peachtree City, Georgia. As part of the plea agreement, all remaining charges were dismissed, allowing Haddish to avoid a trial and any additional jail time. The court sentenced Haddish to 12 months of probation, ordered her to avoid drugs and alcohol, complete a DUI course and substance abuse evaluation, and suspended her Georgia driver's license. She also received credit for time already served following her arrest. And in more entertainment news, a close friend of Malcolm Jamal Warner's widow has launched a GoFundMe campaign to support Tanisha Warner and the couple's 9-year-old daughter as the legal battle over the late actor's estate continues. The fundraiser was created by Destiny Rael, who says she has been friends with Tanisha for nearly 2 decades and introduced her to Warner. The estate dispute centers on claims that Warner intended to update his estate plan to provide for his wife and daughter, but passed away before those documents were finalized. With the latest in entertainment at 17 and 47 minutes past each hour, I'm Bree Wood on the Black Information Network, your home for Black news first.
4: I'm Bill Black with another Bet You Didn't Know music fact. So I just got through reading Mariah Carey's book, The Meaning of Mariah Carey. And in it, she talks about her and Derek Jeter had a brief fling from 97 to 1998 towards the end of her marriage to Tommy Mottola. She also revealed that Derek was the inspiration for this song.

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1: I'm Morgan Wood on your home for 24/7 news, the Black Information Network. Maryland is getting a major investment in artificial intelligence. Maryland Governor Wes Moore announced that AI company CloudForce is expanding its headquarters at National Harbor in Prince George's County. He spoke recently about the power of AI at the National Governors Association Summit in Oklahoma City, Oklahoma.
2: I do believe in the promise that AI can provide to the people of our state. I think AI has the opportunity to be absolutely revolutionary when it comes to healthcare and education and public safety. And we're utilizing AI to make sure that we can streamline the eligibility processing for our kids. Right now, there's about 750,000 children in Maryland who are getting their summer food via AI. So we do believe that there are real promises around this. I also, though, believe that we have got to be on the front lines on understanding what are the guardrails and what is this going to mean for our people.
1: The expansion is expected to bring 250 new jobs to the state, with the company planning to double the size of its headquarters. State and local officials are providing economic incentives for the project. Moore says the investment will help strengthen Maryland's position as a leader in the growing AI economy. Meanwhile, August is Black Business Month, and a Black-owned family-run construction company with deep roots in Washington, D.C. is getting a major role in the new Commander Stadium. Smoot Construction will join Clark Construction Group and Mortenson to lead construction of the new stadium at the former RFK site in Washington, D.C. The Commanders announced the new partnership earlier this week. Smoot's story dates back to 1946, when founder Sherman R. Smoot started a commercial masonry business in Charleston, West Virginia. The company has since grown into a fourth-generation, minority-owned construction firm. Smoot has helped build some of D.C.'s most recognizable landmarks, including Nationals Park, Union Station, and the National Museum of African American History and Culture, in addition to Capital One Arena. And speaking of the sports venue, Capital One is extending its naming rights to the arena for another 20 years. Renovations are underway, including new bars, social spaces, updated entrances, and a redesigned exterior. The arena hosts more than 250 events each year, including games for the Capitals, Wizards, and Georgetown men's basketball. And a Baltimore high school is connecting Black students with new opportunities at one of the city's top universities. Johns Hopkins University recently wrapped the first year of its Power Scholars Academy, serving students from Mergen Thaler Vocational Technical High School, better known as MERVO. MERVO has a predominantly Black student population, and the program gives students access to academic enrichment, college exposure, and career pathways at Johns Hopkins. The partnership connects a Baltimore public high school with a major research university, expanding opportunities for students in fields including engineering, construction, and health professions. I'm Morgan Wood on the Black Information Network, your home for Black news first.
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4: North Carolina Central University has officially opened its new Artificial Intelligence Institute.
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6: The Oakland City Clerk has released a list of candidates who qualify to run in the upcoming November 3rd election. The mayoral race has fewer contenders this year.
7: Black America's only 24/7 newsroom.
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11: What's the difference between building a side hustle and building economic power? Well, according to the Black Business Review, it's all about systems. Episode 3 of the Blueprint for Rebuilding Black Economic Power shifts the focus from individual hustle to building long-term economic systems. The central message is that lasting wealth is created through ownership, infrastructure, and institutions, not just hard work. The discussion argues that Black economic progress depends on creating businesses that can scale, developing strong community networks, and circulating dollars within Black communities. The episode stresses that entrepreneurs, investors, and community leaders have to think beyond short-term survival. Ultimately, the blueprint calls for a shift from a hustle mindset to a systems mindset. And if you want to position yourself or your business for long-term Black economic power, that shift is necessary. Money News at 24 and 54 minutes past each hour. I'm Nicole Deal on your home for Black News First, the Black Information Network.
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5: I'm Mike Island on your home for 24/7 News, the Black Information Network. A new report is showing violent crime is dropping significantly in major U.S. cities. The Major Cities Chiefs Association reports homicides fell 17.2%, robberies dropped 16.6%, aggravated assaults declined 5.7% compared with the same period last year. Some major cities apparently were already seeing reductions in crime, like in Memphis, Tennessee, where Mayor Paul Young, in a news conference earlier this year, saw a reduction of crime in his city. Still, the African-American mayor says crime reduction remains a core goal.
12: Despite the reductions that we've seen, the crime is still too high. We're going to continue to be laser-focused on what it takes to reduce crime in our city.
5: Experts say there is no single explanation for the overall crime reduction, pointing instead to changes in policing and criminal justice strategies. Incidents of vandalism are forcing a Black daycare owner to temporarily close her locations. According to WCAU, Sierra Young, the owner of Universal Kids Child Care and Learning Center on Philadelphia, Pennsylvania's South Side, says she believes the vandalism is being done by a disgruntled ex. All three of her locations have recently been vandalized. One of the three centers had earlier been temporarily closed after someone splattered red paint on the property and linked the center to child pornography. Young tells WCAU that is not true.
13: I've never had porn allegations to anyone, let alone children. I've been in the community for the last 8 years, and this one in South Philly for the last two.
5: Police are confirming they are investigating the vandalism as being possibly domestic in nature. Young says her son's father is behind all of the vandalism cases.
13: My son's father has thrown paint all over my daycare centers, and, you know, just spray painted inappropriate things on my, you know, all of my locations.
5: All three of Young's Universal Kids Child Care locations were hit over last weekend, WCAU says.
14: If you have feelings of emptiness in your life, it is often regarded as a common feeling. Even though we hear more often now that it's okay to not be okay, feeling empty is not often spoken about as a symptom of mental difficulties. It's seen often as a borderline personality disorder. Neuroscience News began a 4-year project which involved listening to 400 people to see how common the feeling of emptiness is. The age group was 18 to 80 years old who had reported feeling empty at some point in their lives. Most responded that feeling empty is like a bottomless jug, and many saying it sucks all the life and energy out of you. Many didn't understand what the feeling meant and were hesitant about having conversations. They were afraid to discuss it and had difficulty putting away the stigma associated with mental health overall. There are free resources for more information and help at Mental Health America's website. 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And that's your Healthy Minute. I'm Mike Island on the Black Information Network.
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17: News this hour, I'm Terry McCready. Coming up, the DOJ is pushing back against a request to remove the National Guard from the streets of the nation's capital. The Trump administration is seeking to roll back funding for the Los Angeles Homeless Services Authority. A former Southern Poverty Law Center official is in hot water. But first, here's BIN News Now.
18: New York Governor Kathy Hochul is announcing more than $200 million in summer food assistance for low-income families.
19: We just finished our second year of completely free meals, breakfast and lunch, so no more tummies are growling in school and the kids are paying attention.
18: Eligible households can receive $120 per child through the state's summer EBT program, with some families needing to apply by September 8th. A former Louisiana jailer is facing charges after authorities say she exchanged inappropriate messages with an inmate. Black 20-year-old Amaya Fobb was arrested on charges, including malfeasance, in office and was fired from her position with the St. James Parish Sheriff's Office. And actress and comedian Tiffany Haddish has pleaded guilty to a DUI charge stemming from a 2022 arrest in Georgia. Under a plea agreement, Haddish received probation, must complete a DUI program, and will avoid additional jail time. Get BIN News Now on demand 24/7 on the iHeartRadio app. Back to Terry McCready.
17: The Justice Department is coming out swinging against the Washington, D.C. City Council over requests for removal of the National Guard from the city's streets. Around this time last year, D.C.'s Black Mayor Muriel Bowser said while a federal surge in law enforcement was helping to lower crime, there were some things about it that were not successful.
20: We know having masked ICE agents in the community has not worked, and National Guards from other states has not been an efficient use of those resources.
17: City Council members sent letters to governors in 10 states asking them to withdraw their National Guard members from the city last month. Assistant Attorney General Colin McDonald accused the City Council members of feigning ignorance of the historic public safety strides in the Capitol in his own letter to councilors. McDonald went on to claim that crime in the city was likely undercounted and claimed the murder rate went down after the National Guard was deployed last year. He added that the dropping crime rate aligned with the complete rehabilitation and beautification of the city's history, monuments, and public spaces. Two of President Trump's cabinet secretaries are blasting the Los Angeles Homeless Services Authority after a visit to L.A. The Department of Housing and Urban Development's Black Secretary Scott Turner and Health and Human Services Secretary Robert F. Kennedy Jr. accused the agency of mismanagement and corruption.
21: I think it's been operated like a racket. County-run facilities are just a disaster. And then, you know, there's so much fraud in all of them.
17: They're also vowing to withhold HUD dollars from the organization if there's still no accountability. This comes as a federal judge considers suspending the regional homeless agency. The suspension of HUD funding blocks LASA from seeking about $240 million in homeless funds due on August 26th. Turner and Kennedy are advocating for faith-based recovery programs and transitional housing rather than the housing first model. They say LA's approach is enabling addiction rather than results. The FTC says it's sending money to thousands of Grubhub users to settle a lawsuit alleging that the delivery service tricked customers with hidden fees. The payments will total more than $23 million. It comes after the FTC and the Black Attorney General of Illinois, Kwame Raoul, accused the company back in 2024 of using illegal and deceptive practices. The FTC says a former Grubhub executive referred to the practice as a pricing shell game. Grubhub was also accused of deceiving its drivers about how much money they would make and listing restaurants on its platform without their permission. Stay informed, stay connected, and subscribe. Follow BIN News This Hour wherever you get your podcasts. I'm Terry McCready for the Black Information Network.
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0: March 18, 1969, black nurses use their lunch break to protest discrimination at Charleston's Medical College Hospital. The 12 workers are accused of leaving their patients and are fired. The next day, over 60 African-American hospital employees walk off the job and start a strike against the hospital. On April 25th, Governor McNair calls up 1,000 state troopers and National Guardsmen, orders a 9 p.m. curfew, and declares a state of emergency. Coretta Scott King addresses the Emmanuel African Methodist Episcopal Church on April 30th.
2: In our nation, the black working woman is perhaps the most discriminated against.
0: The governor responds with armored personnel carriers and soldiers brandishing bayonets. The black community boycotts Charleston businesses. Some report revenue reductions of as much as 50%. The hospital is eventually charged with 37 instances of civil rights violations by the federal government, who threatened to cut off $12 million in funding. And on June 27th, 1969, hospital president McCord yields. I'm Wesson Tishome for the Black Information Network.
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24: I'm Amber Payton on your home for 24/7 News, the Black Information Network. Here's what's happening in your region right now. Starting in the Queen City, Charlotte-Mecklenburg School Superintendent Dr. Crystal Hill is back on the job after nearly 2 months on leave. The black superintendent was reinstated Tuesday following an outside investigation into administrative and operational oversight.
25: I think the community should trust that we did everything that we should do as employers, and that we're obligated to look into allegations when they're serious enough. That happens within our district all the time. Dr. Hill or any other employees is not immune from that process. And again, as employers, we're obligated to execute our duties as required.
24: Board members did not disclose how they voted, but Chair Stephanie Sneed tells WCNC Charlotte the district took the concerns seriously and would not have returned Hill to the role if there were questions about her ability to lead.
25: I think the community should trust that we did everything that we should do as employers, and that we're obligated to look into allegations when they're serious enough.
24: The board says the review found issues that still need attention, but its focus is now on the new school year, which begins August 25th. As colleges across the country scramble to help students caught in enrollment uncertainty, Pennsylvania is the latest to step up. The state is offering fast-track admission, reduced tuition, and fee waivers to Pennsylvania students who were recently unenrolled from HBCU Howard University. 10 state universities are taking part in the effort, while Lincoln University, the nation's first degree-granting HBCU, is also offering tuition reductions and scholarship assistance. Also in the DMV, D.C. is giving Purple Heart recipients a new way to be recognized with the launch of a specialty license plate honoring veterans wounded in combat. D.C. DMV Director Gabriel Robinson, who is black, tells NBC4 Washington the plate pays tribute to service members who sacrificed for their country and those who made the ultimate sacrifice.
26: We offer a number of specialty plates to veterans currently today. But with the work from the mayor, the council, my team here at the DMV, and the support of many veterans in the city and around this region, we thought it was best that we also add this additional specialty plate to honor those who may have made the supreme sacrifice, or those who are wounded as well in the line of duty.
24: The effort was inspired in part by retired Army Captain Eric Rudberg, a Purple Heart recipient injured in Iraq, who raised the issue after learning D.C. did not offer the designation. For many in the black community, which has a long legacy of military service, the new plate is another visible way to honor veterans and their sacrifices. And over in Hampton Roads, historic Jamestown's annual first African commemoration is expanding this year with a new walking tour exploring Bacon's Rebellion and its impact on black history in colonial Virginia. Public historian Mark Summers tells WI Daily the addition comes as the nation marks the rebellion's 350th anniversary and offers a deeper look at how the uprising helped fuel policies that widened the racial divide between poor black and white Virginians. The August 15th event will also feature reenactments and performances focused on the lives of the first Africans brought to Jamestown. I'm Amber Payton on your home for Black News First, the Black Information Network.
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27: Most people know about Restaurant Week, but not everyone knows there's a Black Restaurant Week born in Houston, Texas in 2016 and is now spreading to cities across the country. It's more than just menus. It's a movement.
1: And so we really want to create something that was more all-inclusive to the creative things we were seeing happening in the food scene.
27: That's one of the three founders, Fallon Farrell.
1: As we've grown through the years, we've literally watched businesses start off as like a pop-up food tent and now having like two or three locations.
27: From soul food kitchens to hidden gem caterers, Black Restaurant Week shines a light where it's long been missing. It's helped generate tens of millions of dollars for Black-owned businesses, keeping legacies alive and creating new ones. And it's part of Black history still being written every time a diner takes that first bite. I'm Esther Dillard for the Black Information Network.
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0: 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I'm Charlemagne the God, host of the world's most dangerous morning show, The Breakfast Club, and my history lives here.
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2: In Louisiana, Jefferson Parish Schools is reminding families that it will enforce a ban on cell phones, smartwatches, and other messaging devices in classrooms.
3: 24/7.
4: The president is denying claims that the U.S. is running low on munitions because of the war with Iran.
1: If it's important to the Black community.
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6: The opinions, beliefs, and viewpoints expressed in this commentary are those of the author and do not necessarily represent those of BIN and its founding partners and employees. Now it's time to bring the funk with Roland S. Martin.
7: Republicans keep holding these congressional hearings, advancing their grievous claims, and Democrats like Congresswoman Jasmine Crockett keep calling them out on their BS.
8: Welcome to the Republicans' white pride rally disguised as a congressional hearing. It might be uncomfortable for some people on this committee to hear about the true history of America, and I hate that for them, but facts are facts. And it's a fact that there is a violent, exclusionary, discriminatory, sexist, and racist part of American history, where our indigenous populations were forcibly displaced from their land, where thousands of Black people were unjustly lynched, where Black people were denied the right to vote and they still trying to do it today, where women needed their husbands' permission to open a bank account, where people with disabilities were routinely excluded from schools, workplaces, and public life, where four little Black girls were murdered by the KKK at the 16th Street Baptist Church. And a lot of this wasn't that long ago. In fact, three of those little girls would be 77 and one would be 74. More than 40 members of Congress serving right now would be older than them. Ruby Bridges, who was the first Black child to desegregate an all-white school, is only 71 years old. More than 100 members of Congress serving right now are older than her. So attacks on the Smithsonian or any other institution that's willing to tell the true history of America is not only an attempt to rewrite history, it's an attempt to erase history. So, Dr. Blight, if Republicans are going to ban books, penalize schools and universities, attack museums, if states continue to change curriculum, where do Americans go to learn about the complicated, sometimes racist and violent parts of American history?
7: See, folks, sometimes you got to call it like you see it. And that's what Congresswoman Crockett is doing directly to the Republicans' face. I'm Roland Martin on the Black Information Network.
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9: Here's what's trending this hour. Iran says the Strait of Hormuz will remain closed until the United States agrees to a series of Iranian demands. The comments come after President Trump said the U.S. has total control of the strategic shipping route. Both countries are seeking reparations from the other as tensions remain high. Meanwhile, new trade data shows traffic through the strait has dropped sharply and is now at its lowest level since May, raising concerns about global energy supplies. I'm Bree Wood with What's Trending.
3: Sports on the Black Information Network.
10: Two former NBA players have declared for the WNBA, saying they identify as transgender. Enes Kanter-Freedom and Royce White declare for the 2027 WNBA draft. Freedom said in a social media post, if simply declaring who you are is all that's required, then I meet every requirement necessary to compete in the WNBA. Royce White opened up about his decision on Fox News.
11: Why would they be resentful? We're going to elevate the game. We're going to put more eyeballs on these young women's hard work. And ultimately, like I said, I'm a Black woman and I want to be respected as a Black woman by the WNBA and everybody else. It's time that we put the cis normative culture, this toxic cis-normative culture behind us, and we allow men, biological or assigned male at birth, people like myself, to come out and be their true authentic self. I am sometimes identifying as a Black transgender lesbian, and I'm proud.
10: White later went on to warn of legal action for discrimination if the league rejects the declaration. With the latest in sports, I'm Misty Jordan on the Black Information Network, your home for Black news first.
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5: The Tupac murder trial is underway, and one witness is denying allegations made by defendant Dwayne Keithy D. Davis. In an interview with TMZ, Reggie Wright Jr., the former head of security at Death Row Records, said he had nothing to do with the deadly shooting of Tupac Shakur in 1996 because he was not at the MGM Grand in Las Vegas that night. During his first interview following his arrest, Davis was adamant that Wright was the person who plotted the shooting, saying, quote, "Their top witness is the lead suspect, Reggie Wright Jr." Davis is in court this week as jury selection continues, and Wright is among roughly 200 potential witnesses prosecutors plan to call during the trial. Elsewhere in entertainment, the marathon continues as Nipsey Hussle's Lowrider from his Higher music video is heading to auction. The baby blue 1959 Chevrolet Impala appeared alongside the late rapper and John Legend in the 2019 music video. The iconic vehicle is part of the Mecum auction sale in Monterey, California, and is estimated to sell for more than $175,000. The Impala will hit the auction block this Friday. With the latest in entertainment, I'm Morgan Wood on the Black Information Network. Your home for Black news first.
6: Atlanta is more than the city too busy to hate. It's a city too proud to stop. At the Black Information Network, we tell the story of Black Atlanta, where legacy, luxury, and leadership walk side by side. From Auburn Avenue to the West End, from Morehouse to Magic City, Black culture here is everywhere. We talk with stylists on Edgewood, scholars on the AUC yard, trap artists recording in basements, and small business owners grinding off Cascade. We spotlight design remixing church fashion into high fashion. We uplift organizers from Bankhead to Buckhead, keeping communities safe, fed, and seen. We celebrate the city where students become senators, where protests become policies, and where Black culture doesn't just thrive, it leads. Atlanta gave us movements, music, and mayors who look like us. And even as the skyline grows taller, our roots grow deeper, because Black Atlanta isn't just a scene, it's a standard. With Black News First, this is Alexandria Ikemoni on the Black Information Network.
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6: Moni, on your home for Black News First, the Black Information Network. Forecasters are paying attention to the Southern Gulf, including Louisiana. They're watching an area that's likely to become a tropical depression by the end of the week. The National Hurricane Center said the system is now less than 500 miles southwest of the Cabo Verde Islands. The agency says atmospheric conditions are expected to become more favorable for development over the next few days. Forecasters say a tropical depression will likely form late this week as the system moves west and northwest across the central tropical Atlantic. In Louisiana, Orleans Parish Sheriff Michelle Woodfork says her first 100 days in office have been difficult, but she's now focused on restoring accountability within the department. The Black sheriff inherited a jail plagued by a major inmate escape, budget problems, and federal oversight. During a news conference, Woodfork said progress is being made through increased security sweeps, facility repairs, and a tighter budget.
9: I issued two executive orders on my first day. One, establishing the OPSO Security and Accountability Council, and two, establishing budget stabilization, cost control, and procurement integrity.
6: Woodfork took office in May, just over a year after 10 inmates escaped. She says those efforts continue, pointing to the arrest this week of 23-year-old deputy recruit Cheyenne Scott following a months-long investigation into contraband smuggling at the Orleans Justice Center. In New Orleans, two longtime community leaders are being recognized for a lifetime of service. Risa and Alden McDonald Jr. received honors at the Greater New Orleans Foundation's 7th annual celebration of Black philanthropy. Alden McDonald has served as president of Liberty Bank since 1972, helping build it into the largest Black-owned bank in the country. Risa McDonald integrated Ursuline Academy in 1962, and the foundation says the couple has centered their lives on serving and uplifting their community. In Georgia, a Marietta family is calling for justice after the death of 2-year-old Messiah Harris. Police say the black toddler's mother's boyfriend hid his body in nearby woods after reporting him missing. Darian Keith is charged with concealing a death and making false statements to police. Messiah's aunt spoke with Atlanta News First.
10: I couldn't really wrap my head around it because it's like you would never imagine something happened like this.
6: Messiah would have celebrated his 3rd birthday this month. His family says he brought joy to everyone he met. In Georgia, former Columbus mayoral candidate and pastor Zeph Baker has pleaded guilty to felony kidnapping and family violence battery. Under a plea deal, he received 5 years of probation and several other charges were dismissed. The victim accused Baker of beating her, holding her at gunpoint, and forcing her and their young daughter into a car before driving them to multiple locations in 2023. The victim says her daughter later helped her gain access to Baker's phone, allowing her to document her injuries and reach out to a friend for help. I'm Alexandria Ikamoni on your home for Black News First, the Black Information Network.
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12: In the DMV, black culture is legacy in motion. It walks down Georgia Avenue. It catches B30 from BWI. It speaks in church basements in Southeast and leaves fingerprints on every page of local history. At the Black Information Network, we bring you stories from the Beltway and beyond where culture is complex, current, and carved from strength. This is still Chocolate City, where your music still means go-go, where your cookout might feature mambo sauce and reggae in the same breath, where Howard University students march for justice and elders still remember what it meant when Marion Barry said, "We're the people." We are shining a light on the aunties pressing hair in Temple Hills and the uncles teaching classes in Langley Park and the activists in Anacostia fighting for black home ownership one row house at a time. This isn't just a region, it's a rhythm that can't be imitated. And the beat, it's ours. With Black News First, this is Morgan Wood on the Black Information Network.
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13: Atlanta, Georgia is being recognized during Black Business Month for reaching a milestone no other major U.S. city can match. According to city leaders, Atlanta now has the highest concentration of Black-owned businesses in the country, with Black entrepreneurs owning over 10.7% of all businesses in the metro area. That equates to more than 13,000 Black-owned businesses operating across the city. The Atlanta City Council officially recognizes August as Black Business Month, highlighting the city's reputation as a national hub for Black entrepreneurship. Leaders say the city's success comes after decades of investment support programs, networking opportunities, and access to business resources. Some say the city has transformed into a modern-day Black mecca for economic opportunity. Those businesses appear to be doing much more than providing products and services. They are creating jobs, generating wealth within communities, and helping families build financial stability. Money News at 24 and 54 minutes past each hour. I'm Nicole Deal on your home for Black News First, the Black Information Network.
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14: Amy Eswick on your home for 24/7 News, the Black Information Network. Here's what's happening in your region right now. A Detroit father is recovering after his 13-year-old son shot him in the back over a dispute. After the shooting, the kid took off in the family SUV with the family dog and was later captured and arrested in Ohio. Here's one black man who's a neighbor reacting to the shooting.
15: As long as I've been living here since 97, this is the first time I ever heard anybody getting shot on this block.
14: The three people are dead in the Midwest after a powerful round of storms swept through. The National Weather Service confirmed three tornadoes touched down near Chicago Wednesday. The city, which is a third black, isn't done with the wet weather yet. They're facing a level 2 out of 4 flash flood threat. Residents in the Algiers section of New Orleans are upset after a second boil water notice has been issued. It's a major issue. That's because test results Monday showed E. coli and coliform bacteria were found in the water. The Sewage and Water Board tells Fox 8 they're looking into what caused the first issue, but the second one, they say, was a third-party contractor working with the Army Corps that broke a water main but has since fixed it. Here's one black woman and neighbor who talked to Fox 8 about having to use bottled water all week.
16: What is Sewage and Water Board doing? You know, why has this happened again?
14: Staying in New Orleans, testimony began in the federal case against a disbarred attorney who prosecutors believe had a witness who was a black man killed so he wouldn't reveal their cash for crashes scam. Cornelius Garrison was found shot to death in his mother's home. Investigators say he had been helping recruit people to stage car crashes with 18-wheelers before he decided to change his life. That's when he was found dead. Prosecutors say Sean Alfortish faces multiple charges, including causing death through the use of a firearm, conspiracy to commit murder, and fraud. Here's the mother of the defendant, Sylvia L. Fortish, speaking to Fox 8.
17: I've been by his side for 58 years, so I know the kind of person he is. Not everybody knows him, but those that do, they can vouch for him.
14: I'm Tammy Esbeck on your home for Black News First, the Black Information Network. Now here's your Washington Roundup.
5: The Trump administration is asking the Supreme Court to allow new restrictions on mail-in voting to take ahead of the November midterm elections. The Justice Department made the request on Wednesday after a federal judge blocked the administration from enforcing key parts of President Trump's March executive order nationwide. The order would impose new requirements on mail ballots and give Postal Service a role in determining which ballots it can deliver. Voting rights groups say the restrictions could create additional barriers for voters, including black voters who have historically faced disproportionate obstacles to accessing the ballot. The administration says the changes are aimed at protecting election integrity. For now, the restrictions remain blocked. The Supreme Court has not yet ruled on the administration's request. That's your Washington Roundup. I'm Morgan Wood, your White House correspondent on the Black Information Network.
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5: Baltimore black culture is loud, layered, and deeply lived. At the Black Information Network, we bring you stories that start on the Avenue, North Avenue, and stretch to Cherry Hill and echo through every row home. We sit with muralists tagging truth on brick walls. We talk to local crab cake legends keeping family recipes and the business alive. We show love to the dancers in the Charm City movement scene and the poets who spit bars that break silence. In Baltimore, we still say yo, still rock New Balances with pride and still live in houses passed down from grandma who worked two jobs. We highlight black teachers over West pushing back against failed systems and black students over East pushing forward anyway. We cover block parties, food drives, and aunties who run beauty salons and the neighborhood at the same time because Baltimore is gritty, beautiful, and always underestimated. But we know better. With Black News First, this is Morgan Wood on the Black Information Network.
19: I'm Bree Wood with BIN News Now. A 13-year-old Detroit boy is in custody after police say he shot his father and fled to Ohio in the family SUV with the family dog. Detroit Police Commanding Officer Dietrich Laver explains.
20: I believe there was an instance of discipline, and he, being the suspect, took offense. When his father came home, he shot at him 2 times, struck him in the back.
19: Authorities say the father survived, and the investigation is ongoing. Three friends who were with Nolan Wells before his death are pushing back against allegations surrounding the case. Their attorneys say they are considering defamation lawsuits as authorities continue to examine the circumstances of Wells' death. And the Tupac Shakur murder trial is moving forward in Las Vegas as jury selection continues. Former Death Row Records security chief Reggie Wright Jr. is denying allegations by defendant Dwayne Keefe D. Davis and says he had nothing to do with Shakur's death. Get BIN News Now on demand 24/7 on the iHeartRadio app.
0: I'm Nicole Deal on your home for 24/7 News, the Black Information Network. Here are your top headlines this hour. In Orlando, Florida, Black civil rights attorney Ben Crump is seeking $92 million in damages from the Orlando Police Department. It's part of a wrongful death lawsuit involving a police cruiser where the woman was killed. Crump says the car where she was a passenger went into an intersection with a green light. That's when he says Orlando police officer Andrew McEwen saw another driver make an illegal turn.
21: McEwen elected to take police action against that motorist and begin entering the intersection against a red traffic signal.
0: There was a collision and the woman was killed. The lawsuit claims the patrol car had a history of malfunctioning emergency lights. Over 100 suspects are facing charges in a sting operation targeting sexual predators. In Tampa, Florida, Hillsborough County Sheriff Chad Cronister says Operation Relentless Summer captured 116 people suspected of exploiting women and children, and many of those arrested are Black.
22: These criminals who felt they could use the summer when students are out of school to buy, sell a child or a woman hiding behind a screen name were mistaken.
0: The sheriff says one of the suspects was actually working as a detention officer with the Department of Juvenile Justice.
22: This is a role where he should have been an example, someone to look up to. Instead, he traveled to meet someone he thought he could pay to have sex with.
0: The victims are from Florida, Louisiana, and Texas. And speaking of Texas, two U.S. soldiers are dead after a military helicopter from Fort Hood crashed near Austin Wednesday afternoon.
23: Not only a helicopter crashed, but then also a wildfire that was out of control.
0: Cliff Coleman with the Bell County Sheriff's Office says the crash sparked a grass fire that grew to about 155 acres. The U.S. Army says the Apache attack helicopter went down near the town of Salado.
23: It crashed into a field. You could tell it was a violent crash.
0: Several agencies rushed to the scene. The cause of the crash is under investigation. The names of the two soldiers have not yet been released. And now to Miami, Florida, where a homophobic text message is adding some drama to the race for the state's 24th congressional district. A vile homophobic text blast falsely claims that Democratic Miami Gardens candidate Chevron Jones is HIV positive. Jones is Black. Equality Florida has officially hired outside counsel to expose the anonymous perpetrators. The group says the text, which illegally used their organization's name, is a gross violation of federal election law. The Jones campaign vows not to let the false smear distract voters ahead of Tuesday's primary. Listen to the Black Information Network on the iHeartRadio app or log on to BINnews.com. 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
25: 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It's a movement.
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25: 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I'm Esther Dillard for the Black Information Network.
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1: I'm Kevin Brown on your home for 24/7 News, the Black Information Network. Here's what's happening right now. At least three people are dead and thousands are without power after dangerous storms. Executive Director of the Indiana Department of Homeland Security, Jonathan Whitman, gave an update.
2: We did, unfortunately, have one confirmed fatality at this point from the storms yesterday. That was a four-year-old child in Jennings County. And we have two other reports of fatalities that are unconfirmed at this point that may be storm related.
1: Meanwhile, the National Weather Service confirmed three tornadoes touched down near Chicago. According to Power Outage US, Indiana, Illinois, and Ohio are experiencing the most outages. Meanwhile, a Chicago area school building was damaged and without power following harsh storms. Glenwood Academy said its school was damaged as the harsh weather tore through its campus. Glenwood Academy is seeking donations and volunteers to help clean up and rebuild in time for students' return next week. Police in Seattle are investigating a hit-and-run crash that left a 20-year-old skateboarder seriously injured. The incident occurred in the South Lake Union neighborhood.

0: 6-week closure to retool and improve the dining experience. Additionally, the community events such as backpack giveaways and family barbecues are scheduled to help families prepare for the upcoming school year in Bayview. A Chicago City Council majority accuses Bally's of using the video gaming terminal issue as an excuse to delay construction of a $1.7 billion casino complex in River West. The council claims Bally's can no longer afford to build the project and demands that the company fulfill its obligations. Bally's has paused construction of non-gaming elements of the complex, citing financial challenges and potential negative impacts of video gaming terminals. The ongoing dispute raises concerns about the future of the casino project and the potential financial implications for the city. The California Highway Patrol is seeking witnesses to a fatal crash involving a bicyclist and a pickup truck on an Interstate 80 off-ramp in Fairfield. The bicyclist has been pronounced dead at the scene, and their identity has not been released pending notification of next of kin. Alcohol or drugs are not believed to be factors in the crash, which is still under investigation. Witnesses or anyone with information, including dash cam footage, are encouraged to contact the CHP Solano area office. I'm Kevin Brown, and your home for Black News First, the Black Information Network.
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13: The opinions, beliefs, and viewpoints expressed in this commentary are those of the author and do not necessarily represent those of BIN and its founding partners and employees.
14: I'm James T. Harris, and I have something to say. Jason Arday, Cambridge University, the youngest Black professor in 800 years, until they found out he faked half his life story. Autistic, nonverbal, illiterate until 18, then boom, a PhD and a coroner office, a miracle narrative that made white liberals weep into their Earl Grey.

0: Too good to be true? No, too good to check. But here's what they won't tell you. RDA isn't the disease. He's the symptom, the pus-filled blister that pops when you squeeze DEI's infected underbelly. Cambridge didn't hire a scholar. They hired a prop, a walking absolution device for centuries of British guilt. And RDA knew the game, same as Jussie Smollett knew it, same as Crystal Mangum knew it. The market for racial victimhood and superhuman triumph over adversity porn is so ravenous that supply creates itself. The Duke and Dauphin and Huck Finn had to work for their scams riverboat to riverboat. RDA just showed up with a CV that read like a Netflix limited series and a faculty desperate to baptize itself in the holy waters of equity. They didn't examine his credentials because they didn't want to. Verification is violence. Better to publish the press release and bask in the glow of being on the right side of history, even if that history is written by a plagiarist, and spare me the few bad apples defense. RDA follows Claudine Gay at Harvard, the plagiarism president. That's not coincidence. That's pattern. When you lower standards for representation, you don't get scholars. You get fabulists, performance artists who understand that in the identity economy, victimhood pays better than competence. RDA resigned, but the con continues. The tricksters are tenured now, teaching your kids that truth is just a social construct, especially when it gets in the way of the narrative. I'm James T. Harris for the Black Information Network.
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3: Here's what's trending this hour. The death toll from the Ebola outbreak in the Democratic Republic of Congo has now surpassed 2,000 people. Health experts say containing the virus has been difficult because the strain involved is both new and evolving. The World Health Organization says many cases are occurring in remote, conflict-ridden areas where access for medical teams is limited, complicating efforts to treat patients and slow the spread of the disease. I'm Bree Wood with What's Trending.
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4: Grambling State University's world-famed Tiger Marching Band is heading back to Harlem for a full circle moment. The HBCU band will lead the 57th African American Day Parade on September 20th, more than five decades after helping open the very first parade in 1969. This year's return also comes as Grambling marks its 125th anniversary and the world-famed celebrates 100 years. Organizers say the parade will continue its tradition of celebrating Black culture, heritage, unity, and achievement. And over in the DMV, Howard University is partnering with Project 68 to launch a new fellowship aimed at developing the next generation of Black storytellers and civic leaders. The Paid Impact Hub program will give student creators mentorship, production support, and industry connections while helping them produce podcasts, short-form videos, and other culturally grounded content. Howard is the first university to join the initiative with additional hubs planned nationwide. With the latest HBCU news, I'm Amber Payton on the Black Information Network and BINnews.com.
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4: Rihanna is giving her kids a look at where it all began. The superstar recently shared rare photos and video of her three children visiting her childhood home in Barbados. Rihanna bought RZA, Riot, and her youngest Rocky to the home where she grew up on what's now known as Rihanna Drive. The street formerly Westbury New Road was named in her honor in 2017. Rihanna reflected on the full circle moment in a post, sharing her gratitude for being able to return to the place where her journey began, this time as a mother, introducing her own children to her roots. The family is currently spending time in Barbados, where Rihanna has also been spotted taking part in the island's Crop Over Carnival celebrations. Elsewhere in entertainment news, Alicia Keys is joining Creative Artists Agency, or CAA. The company announced the move earlier this week. Keys was previously represented by William Morris Endeavor. The Grammy-winning singer has sold an estimated 65 million records and amassed more than 5 billion streams to date. With the latest in entertainment, I'm Morgan Wood on the Black Information Network, your home for Black news first.
6: You've heard it said many times, the system is broken. But the truth is, the legal system is doing exactly what it was designed to do. At the Black Information Network, we trace how laws were built not to protect, but to control. We go back to slave patrols, black codes, Jim Crow, the war on drugs, three strikes, stop and frisk. This isn't accidental. This is architecture. And it's time to name it. We talk to legal historians and modern-day abolitionists. We highlight scholars rethinking public safety away from prisons toward prevention. We speak with system-impacted people who are now writing policy, working in law, advocating for complete transformation. Because if the system was built this way, it can be rebuilt better. With fairness, with equity, with care. We don't need reform, we need re-imaging. It starts with the truth, with Black News First. This is Kevin Brown on the Black Information Network.
4: I'm Morgan Wood on your home for 24/7 News, the Black Information Network. A man convicted in the 2023 mass shooting at HBCU Morgan State has been sentenced to 85 years in prison. Baltimore Police Commissioner Richard Worley spoke on the investigation following the incident.
7: We know that there was at least more than one person with the weapon. The problem is the ballistics has to tell us how many guns there were that were shot. We know that there was, it looks like it was probably a dispute between two smaller groups. One individual was a target of two individuals who had weapons. We don't believe that individual was hit. We believe the five victims who were struck were unintended targets.
4: Marquise Brown was 17 years old when gunfire erupted on the Baltimore campus during homecoming week, injuring five people. Brown, who is from D.C., was convicted in May on multiple counts of attempted second-degree murder and other charges. A second D.C. man, Jovan Chewy Williams, was also charged in connection with the shooting. Williams is currently serving time in D.C. for unrelated crimes. Baltimore City State's Attorney Ivan Bates says the sentence reflects the seriousness of Brown's actions and the lasting trauma suffered by the victims, their families, and the Morgan State University community. In other news, Maryland Democratic Congresswoman April McLean Delaney is introducing legislation requiring Congress to approve any renaming of federal property. The 6th District Representative says federal building names belong to the American people, not the president, and should only be changed by Congress. Her Congressional Authorization for Federal Building Names Act would codify that requirement into law and establish penalties for officials who violate it. McLean Delaney, who is not black, says Congress must have the final say over the names attached to property owned by the American people. Elsewhere, a sex toy is being blamed for shutting down several D.C. streets during morning rush hour recently. D.C. police responded to a report of a suspicious package in a trash can at the Tenleytown Fire Station around 7 a.m. on Wednesday. Authorities closed the roads in the area for several hours while they investigated. Officials eventually determined the package contained what they described as an electronic sex portable pump device. No threat was found, but the discovery caused major disruptions during the morning commute. And Maryland Governor Wes Moore is holding a commanding lead in his bid for a second term as he continues his historic tenure as the state's first black governor. A new Maryland Now poll has more leading Republican nominee Dan Cox by 27 points, with 58% support compared to 31% for Cox. Moore defeated Cox by 32 points in 2022. The poll also finds 56% of voters approve of Moore's job performance. The survey of 800 likely Maryland voters was conducted between late July and early August and has a margin of error of plus or minus 3.5 points. I'm Morgan Wood on your home for Black News First, the Black Information Network.
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8: 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Christopher Deontes is the first artist in residence at the Downing Grove Cultural Arts Center.
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10: 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Behind the wheel, a 6-year-old and 4-year-old.
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11: He is inconsistent with Mission Gandiners of either side of the aisle, by the way. Someone who wants to defund police, defund ICE.
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13: Born of the boroughs.
14: Difference between building a side hustle and building economic power. Well, according to the Black Business Review, it's all about systems. Episode 3 of the Blueprint for Rebuilding Black Economic Power shifts the focus from individual hustle to building long-term economic systems. The central message is that lasting wealth is created through ownership, infrastructure, and institutions, not just hard work. The discussion argues that Black economic progress depends on creating businesses that can scale, developing strong community networks, and circulating dollars within Black communities. The episode stresses that entrepreneurs, investors, and community leaders have to think beyond short-term survival. Ultimately, the blueprint calls for a shift from a hustle mindset to a systems mindset. And if you want to position yourself or your business for long-term Black economic power, that shift is necessary. Money news at 24 and 54 minutes past each hour. 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
15: Home for 24/7 News, the Black Information Network. A new report is showing violent crime is dropping significantly in major U.S. cities. The Major Cities Chiefs Association reports homicides fell 17.2%, robberies dropped 16.6%, aggravated assaults declined 5.7% compared with the same period last year. Some major cities apparently were already seeing reductions in crime, like in Memphis, Tennessee, where Mayor Paul Young, in a news conference earlier this year, saw a reduction of crime in his city. Still, the African-American mayor says crime reduction remains a core goal.
16: Despite the reductions that we've seen, the crime is still too high. We're going to continue to be laser-focused on what it takes to reduce crime in our city.
15: Experts say there is no single explanation for the overall crime reduction, pointing instead to changes in policing and criminal justice strategies. Incidents of vandalism are forcing a Black daycare owner to temporarily close her locations. According to WCAU, Sierra Young, the owner of Universal Kids Child Care and Learning Center on Philadelphia, Pennsylvania's South Side, says she believes the vandalism is being done by a disgruntled ex. All three of her locations have recently been vandalized. One of the three centers had earlier been temporarily closed after someone splattered red paint on the property and linked the center to child pornography. Young tells WCAU that is not true.
17: I've never had porn allegations to anyone, let alone children. I've been in the community for the last 8 years, and this one in South Philly for the last two.
15: Police are confirming they are investigating the vandalism as being possibly domestic in nature. Young says her son's father is behind all of the vandalism cases.
17: My son's father has thrown paint all over my daycare centers, and, you know, just spray painted inappropriate things on my, all of my locations.
15: All three of Young's Universal Kids Child Care locations were hit over last weekend, WCAU says. While most parents tend to concentrate on what's going into their youngsters' brains while at school, it may be a good idea to give some thought as to what's going on the kids' backs on the way to and from school. Of course, backpacks are a practical way to carry school books and supplies. They're designed to distribute the weight of the load among some of the body's strongest muscles. According to the American Academy of Orthopedic Surgeons, however, improperly used backpacks can bring on severe back, neck, and shoulder pain, as well as posture problems. Children should carry no more than 10 to 20% of their body weight. It's probably a good idea to get a lightweight backpack with two wide padded shoulder straps, a padded back, and a waist strap. Remind your kids to always use both shoulder straps. Tighten them so the weight is distributed properly and pack only essential items. You can learn more about backpack safety from the experts at the American Academy of Orthopedic Surgeons. Go to aaos.org. And that's your Healthy Minute. I'm Mike Island on the Black Information Network.
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18: 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You're trying to accomplish different things in the live show than you are on the record. And don't be kind of beholden to one side when you're doing the other side.
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21: This hour, I'm Terry McCready. Coming up, black candidates and major victories in primary races for governor. The DOJ's anti-weaponization fund apparently will not be reintroduced. Criminal non-citizens in Southern California transferred into federal custody. But first, here's BIN News Now.
22: Chicago's black mayor, Brandon Johnson, is moving to tighten oversight of data centers.
23: The city is taking steps now to protect Chicagoans from the impacts of data center development.
22: A new executive order strengthens pollution safeguards and calls for a temporary moratorium on new developments while the city reviews and expands its data center regulations. An apartment company is denying discrimination allegations after a viral poolside encounter involving a black father and his sons. Arden Living says employees were enforcing property rules, while Leo Sullivan maintains he was unfairly questioned about whether he belonged at the complex. And a black former Wendy's worker on Cape Cod is headed to Yale University with a full scholarship. 23-year-old Talis D'Souza says support from his managers helped him pay for community college and stay on track to achieve his academic goals. Get BIN News Now on demand 24/7 on the iHeartRadio app. Here's more with Terry McCready.
21: A closer look at black candidates taking center stage in governor races. State House Speaker Lisa Daymuth won the GOP primary in Minnesota.
24: This is our opportunity to turn our state around finally, get us back on the right track, make us stronger and better, ending the fraud, accountability that starts at the very top.
21: Daymuth defeated Trump-backed businessman Mike Lindell and will face Democratic Senator Amy Klobuchar in the general election. Meanwhile, moderate black Democrat David Crowley defeated Democratic Socialist Francesca Hong.
25: We may not agree on every policy. We may not use the same labels, but we all want safe communities, strong schools, affordable health care, good paying jobs, and a brighter future for all of our children.
21: Crowley will take on Republican Tom Tiffany in November. Attorney General Todd Blanche is again making clear that the Justice Department's proposed anti-weaponization fund is dead.
26: I thought it would be very fair for people that spent years in prison, people that were treated so badly, for in many cases people that did absolutely nothing wrong. So I view that fund as a positive.
21: All right, Blanche says he has rescinded the order creating the billion-dollar fund and insists no money was ever distributed. The fund faced bipartisan criticism, including concerns that people convicted in connection with the January 6th attack could receive taxpayer money, while several federal judges also questioned how it was created. Blanche says he and President Trump will support compensating people they believe were victims of a weaponized Justice Department, but any effort to do so would have to come through Congress rather than the defunct fund. Hundreds of criminal non-citizens in Southern California have been transferred from county jails into federal custody courtesy of Operation Guardian Angel. The U.S. Department of Justice says the operation, which began last year, is designed to get around California's sanctuary laws by securing federal arrest warrants for non-citizens recently arrested by local police. Once issued, local jails are legally required to honor the arrest warrants and hand over the defendants to federal law enforcement. First Assistant U.S. Attorney Bill Staley says California's sanctuary policies put the public at risk and cannot go unchallenged. So far, federal officials have issued 769 arrest warrants and transferred over 300 defendants from local jails into federal custody. Jury selection this week in the Tupac Shakur murder trial in Las Vegas. Dwayne Davis is accused of orchestrating the 1996 murder and faces life behind bars without parole if convicted. More than 20 of the potential 75 jurors have already been excused. The process continues through tomorrow. Opening statements are expected on Monday. Stay informed, stay connected, and subscribe. 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
0: Welcome to the journey around America, where we visit iconic locations connected to Black history. Today, we head to Harlem, New York, where the legendary Apollo Theater stands as a symbol of African American culture. The Apollo Theater opened its doors in 1914 as a burlesque theater, but soon became the premier showplace for live musical entertainment. The theater became famous for Amateur Night, a weekly talent show that launched the careers of stars like Lauryn Hill and the Jackson 5.
1: Osiris, let me get the mices. 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
0: 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For the Black Information Network, I'm Kevin Brown.
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13: Born of the boroughs.
4: I'm Misty Jordan with the Black Information Network. The Virginia Department of Health is asking families to talk to their health care providers about vaccinations ahead of the upcoming school year. The health department says vaccination requirements have not changed and vaccines are still the best way to protect the health of students and the surrounding community.
5: And so our goal here is always to try and figure out, how do we help kids be safe so they can do things all year long with their friends, with their families, and not have to worry about it.
4: Officials also say the need for immunizations has increased due to the outbreak of measles and Central Virginia. More information about vaccinations is available on the State Health Department's website. A Virginia doctor is making history as the first Black woman to be named director of VCU's Massey's Comprehensive Cancer Center. Dr. Monica Baskin was named director earlier this week. She explains why she feels her role is important to the Black community.
6: I do think that there are some people who are coming for care that don't often see someone that has a shared background as theirs. And so they may feel a little bit more of a comfort that here's someone that may know my experience without me having to tell them every single thing.
4: Dr. Baskin is the first woman of color to hold a position at the center. Baskin will oversee hundreds of scientists and investigators who work in cancer and research prevention. Now to the Carolinas. A Morrisville police officer is accused of illegally using the license plate reader system. Elizabeth Ann Snowman was arrested this week for a count of accessing computers, which led to her firing. The police chief said Snowman reportedly used the system more than 30 times to track her boyfriend's ex-wife. And she's not the only officer accused of doing it.
7: We're looking at 10. Of the 10, three look like they could be problematic. Moving forward, what we're doing on this is, in addition to what's in there, they're also going to have to attach a case number to this to give it a little more bite.
4: The police chief said they're working on better protections for the Flock system and how and when officers access it. New protests at the state legislature are putting North Carolina's hemp bill on hold. Hundreds of protesters packed the General Assembly Tuesday, urging House lawmakers to reject a proposal that would ban most intoxicating hemp drinks, gummies, and other THC products. By the end of the day, House leaders pulled the bill from consideration and instead announced a study committee to rework legislation.
2: Intoxicating substances sold in brightly colored packages, often designed to look exactly like popular candy. But anyone whose business depends on selling these products should not be in business.
4: Lawmakers from both parties say there's broad support for setting a minimum age to buy hemp products. And the Miss USA organization has dethroned Miss North Carolina, apparently after some of her old tweets resurfaced. Brittany Boltonhouse was crowned Miss North Carolina in June and was set to appear at the Miss USA pageant later this month. Wednesday, the organization said Boltonhouse was stepping down as Miss North Carolina because of racist comments. Runner-up, Myla Haley, a black woman, will assume the crown of Miss North Carolina at the upcoming pageant in Miami. I'm Misty Jordan on your home for Black News First, the Black Information Network.
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8: This is Layla Ali, undefeated world champion Hall of Fame boxer, wellness advocate, and CEO of Layla Ali Lifestyle. My father, Muhammad Ali, was more than a champion in the ring. He was a global voice for courage, conviction, faith, and justice. The Muhammad Ali Center celebrates his life, his principles, and his willingness to stand for something bigger than himself, reminding us of the power of purpose. To learn more

0: 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I'm Layla Ali, and my history lives here.
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6: Over 100,000 fewer Virginians are receiving food stamps than a year ago. New state social services data shows SNAP enrollment is down almost 14%.
3: Black news first.
7: The opinions, beliefs, and viewpoints expressed in this commentary are those of the author and do not necessarily represent those of BIN and its founding partners and employees. Now it's time to bring the funk with Roland S. Martin.
8: Republicans keep holding these congressional hearings, advancing their grievous claims, and Democrats like Congresswoman Jasmine Crockett keep calling them out on their BS.
9: Welcome to the Republicans' white pride rally disguised as a congressional hearing. It might be uncomfortable for some people on this committee to hear about the true history of America, and I hate that for them, but facts are facts. And it's a fact that there is a violent, exclusionary, discriminatory, sexist, and racist part of American history, where our indigenous populations were forcibly displaced from their land, where thousands of Black people were unjustly lynched, where Black people were denied the right to vote, and they still trying to do it today, where women needed their husband's permission to open a bank account, where people with disabilities were routinely excluded from schools, workplaces, and public life, where four little Black girls were murdered by the KKK at the 16th Street Baptist Church. And a lot of this wasn't that long ago. In fact, three of those little girls would be 77 and one would be 74. More than 40 members of Congress serving right now will be older than them. Ruby Bridges, who was the first Black child to desegregate an all-white school, is only 71 years old. More than 100 members of Congress serving right now are older than her. So attacks on the Smithsonian or any other institution that's willing to tell the true history of America is not only an attempt to rewrite history, it's an attempt to erase history. So, Dr. Blight, if Republicans are going to ban books, penalize schools and universities, attack museums, if states continue to change curriculum, where do Americans go to learn about the complicated, sometimes racist and violent parts of American history?
8: See, folks, sometimes you got to call it like you see it. And that's what Congresswoman Crockett is doing directly to the Republicans' face. I'm Roland Martin on the Black Information Network.
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10: Here's what's trending this hour. A Texas judge has ruled that a baby being carried by a surrogate and diagnosed with a rare heart defect must receive life-saving medical treatment after birth. The decision stems from a dispute between the California-based intended parents who sought an abortion after the diagnosis and the surrogate who relocated to Texas. The child's condition is expected to require multiple surgeries while the intended parents are pursuing separate legal action in California. I'm Bree Wood with What's Trending.
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11: Two former NBA players have declared for the WNBA, saying they identify as transgender. Enes Kanter Freedom and Royce White declare for the 2027 WNBA draft. Freedom said in a social media post, if simply declaring who you are is all that's required, then I meet every requirement necessary to compete in the WNBA. Royce White opened up about his decision on Fox News.
12: Why would they be resentful? We're going to elevate the game. We're going to put more eyeballs on these young women's hard work. And ultimately, like I said, I'm a Black woman and I want to be respected as a Black woman by the WNBA and everybody else. It's time that we put this cis normative culture, this toxic cis normative culture behind us, and we allow men, biological or assigned male at birth, people like myself to come out and be their true authentic self. I am sometimes identifying as a Black transgender lesbian, and I'm proud.
11: White later went on to warn of legal action for discrimination if the league rejects the declaration. With the latest in sports, I'm Misty Jordan on the Black Information Network, your home for Black news first.
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2: Well, Beyoncé is facing a new lawsuit over her 2022 hit Alien Superstar from the Grammy-winning album Renaissance. A company called Hiroshi Enterprise and producer Shuji Hiroshi claimed the song contains an unauthorized spoken word sample from the track Moonraker, recorded by musician John Holiday. According to the lawsuit, Beyoncé's team allegedly released the song before obtaining proper clearance and later secured a license from Holiday, despite claims that the rights had been transferred to Hiroshi years earlier. The plaintiffs are seeking unspecified damages and an injunction that could limit future monetization of the song. And Brandy is heading to Hillman College. Netflix has announced that the Grammy Award-winning singer and actress will perform the new rendition of the iconic A Different World theme song for the upcoming sequel series, premiering September 24th. Brandy called the opportunity a full-circle moment, saying the original show inspired her as a child and made her believe her dreams were possible. The new series follows Deborah Wayne, the daughter of original characters Dwayne Wayne and Whitley Gilbert, as she begins her freshman year. With the latest in entertainment at 17 and 47 minutes past each hour, I'm Bree Wood on the Black Information Network, your home for Black news first.
3: This is Esther Dillard with another spotlight on Black excellence. Tyler Perry is one of the most successful figures in the entertainment industry. Born in New Orleans, Louisiana in 1969, Emmett Perry Jr. endured a difficult childhood marked by poverty and abuse. After changing his name and moving to Atlanta in 1992, Tyler Perry began writing and producing stage plays that became highly successful.
4: All you gotta do is take an R&B song, put Jesus in it, and it's a gospel song.
3: What? It was also during that time that he created his signature character, the iconic Mabel Medea Simmons.
5: Yea, though she walked in the valley with the shadow of Little Red Riding Hood and the Three Bears.
3: With an estimated net worth of over $1 billion, Tyler Perry is also a generous philanthropist, having donated millions to such causes as education, civil rights, and disaster relief. And another shining example of Black excellence. I'm Esther Dillard on the Black Information Network.
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7: Andrea Iacomone on your home for Black News First, the Black Information Network. Forecasters are paying attention to the Southern Gulf, including Louisiana. They're watching an area that's likely to become a tropical depression by the end of the week. The National Hurricane Center said the system is now less than 500 miles southwest of the Cabo Verde Islands. The agency says atmospheric conditions are expected to become more favorable for development over the next few days. Forecasters say a tropical depression will likely form late this week as the system moves west and northwest across the central tropical Atlantic. In Louisiana, Orleans Parish Sheriff Michelle Woodfork says her first 100 days in office have been difficult, but she's now focused on restoring accountability within the department. The Black sheriff inherited a jail plagued by a major inmate escape, budget problems, and federal oversight. During a news conference, Woodfork said progress is being made through increased security sweeps, facility repairs, and a tighter budget.
8: I issued two executive orders on my first day. One, establishing the OPSO Security and Accountability Council, and two, establishing budget stabilization, cost control, and procurement integrity.
7: Woodfork took office in May, just over a year after 10 inmates escaped. She says those efforts continue, pointing to the arrest this week of 23-year-old deputy recruit Cheyenne Scott following a months-long investigation into contraband smuggling at the Orleans Justice Center. In New Orleans, two longtime community leaders are being recognized for a lifetime of service. Risa and Alden McDonald Jr. received honors at the Greater New Orleans Foundation's 7th Annual Celebration of Black Philanthropy. Alden McDonald has served as president of Liberty Bank since 1972, helping build it into the largest Black-owned bank in the country. Risa McDonald integrated Ursuline Academy in 1962, and the foundation says the couple has centered their lives on serving and uplifting their community. In Georgia, a myriad of families calling for justice after the death of 2-year-old Messiah Harris. Police say the Black toddler's mother's boyfriend hid his body in nearby woods after reporting him missing. Darian Keith is charged with concealing a death and making false statements to police. Messiah's aunt spoke with Atlanta News First.
9: I couldn't really wrap my head around because it's like you would never imagine something happened like this.
7: Messiah would have celebrated his third birthday this month. His family says he brought joy to everyone he met. In Georgia, former Columbus mayoral candidate and pastor Zeph Baker has pleaded guilty to felony kidnapping and family violence battery. Under a plea deal, he received 5 years of probation and several other charges were dismissed. The victim accused Baker of beating her, holding her at gunpoint, and forcing her and their young daughter into a car before driving them to multiple locations in 2023. The victim says her daughter later helped her gain access to Baker's phone, allowing her to document her injuries and reach out to a friend for help. I'm Alexandria Ikamoni on your home for Black News First, the Black Information Network.
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4: Atlanta, Georgia is being recognized during Black Business Month for reaching a milestone no other major U.S. city can match. According to city leaders, Atlanta now has the highest concentration of Black-owned businesses in the country, with Black entrepreneurs owning over 10.7% of all businesses in the metro area. That equates to more than 13,000 Black-owned businesses operating across the city. The Atlanta City Council officially recognizes August as Black Business Month, highlighting the city's reputation as a national hub for Black entrepreneurship. Leaders say the city's success comes after decades of investment support programs, networking opportunities, and access to business resources. Some say the city has transformed into a modern-day Black mecca for economic opportunity. Those businesses appear to be doing much more than providing products and services. They are creating jobs, generating wealth within communities, and helping families build financial stability. Money News at 24 and 54 minutes past each hour. I'm Nicole Deal on your home for Black News First, the Black Information Network.
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5: I'm Tammy Eswick on your home for 24/7 News, the Black Information Network. Here's what's happening in your region right now. A Detroit father is recovering after his 13-year-old son shot him in the back over a dispute. After the shooting, the kid took off in the family SUV with the family dog and was later captured and arrested in Ohio. Here's one Black man who's a neighbor reacting to the shooting.
6: As long as I've been living here since 97, this is the first time I ever heard anybody getting shot on this block.
5: The three people are dead in the Midwest after a powerful round of storms swept through. The National Weather Service confirmed three tornadoes touched down near Chicago Wednesday. The city, which is a third Black, isn't done with the wet weather yet. They're facing a level 2 out of 4 flash flood threat. Residents in the Algiers section of New Orleans are upset after a second boil water notice has been issued. It's a major issue. That's because test results Monday showed E. coli and coliform bacteria were found in the water. The Sewage and Water Board tells Fox 8 they're looking into what caused the first issue, but the second one, they say, was a third-party contractor working with the Army Corps that broke a water main but has since fixed it. Here's one Black woman and neighbor who talked to Fox 8 about having to use bottled water all week.
7: What is Sewage and Water Board doing? You know, why has this happened again?
5: Staying in New Orleans, testimony began in the federal case against a disbarred attorney who prosecutors believe had a witness who was a Black man killed so he wouldn't reveal their cash for crashes scam. Cornelius Garrison was found shot to death in his mother's home. Investigators say he had been helping recruit people to stage car crashes with 18-wheelers before he decided to change his life. That's when he was found dead. Prosecutors say Sean Alfordish faces multiple charges, including causing death through the use of a firearm, conspiracy to commit murder, and fraud. Here's the mother of the defendant, Sylvia L. Fordish, speaking to Fox 8.
8: I've been by his side for 58 years, so I know the kind of person he is. Not everybody knows him, but for those that do, they can vouch for him.
5: I'm Tammy Eswick on your home for Black News First, the Black Information Network. 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
9: The Trump administration is asking the Supreme Court to allow new restrictions on mail-in voting to take ahead of the November midterm elections. The Justice Department made the request on Wednesday after a federal judge blocked the administration from enforcing key parts of President Trump's March executive order nationwide. The order would impose new requirements on mail ballots and give Postal Service a role in determining which ballots it can deliver. Voting rights groups say the restrictions could create additional barriers for voters, including Black voters who have historically faced disproportionate obstacles to accessing the ballot. The administration says the changes are aimed at protecting election integrity. For now, the restrictions remain blocked. The Supreme Court has not yet ruled on the administration's request. That's your Washington Roundup. I'm Morgan Wood, your White House correspondent on the Black Information Network.
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1: I'm Bree Wood with BIN News Now. Chicago's Black Mayor Brandon Johnson is moving to tighten oversight of data centers.
2: The city is taking steps now to protect Chicagoans from the impacts of data center development.
1: A new executive order strengthens pollution safeguards and calls for a temporary moratorium on new developments while the city reviews and expands its data center regulations. An apartment company is denying discrimination allegations after a viral poolside encounter involving a Black father and his sons. Arden Living says employees were enforcing property rules, while Leo Sullivan maintains he was unfairly questioned about whether he belonged at the complex. And a Black former Wendy's worker on Cape Cod is headed to Yale University with a full scholarship. 23-year-old Talis De Souza says support from his managers helped him pay for community college and stay on track to achieve his academic goals. Get BIN News Now on demand 24/7 on the iHeartRadio app.
3: I'm Nicole Deal on your home for 24/7 News, the Black Information Network. Here are your top headlines this hour. In Orlando, Florida, Black civil rights attorney Ben Crump is seeking $92 million in damages from the Orlando Police Department. It's part of a wrongful death lawsuit involving a police cruiser where the woman was killed. Crump says the car where she was a passenger went into an intersection with a green light. That's when he says Orlando police officer Andrew McEwen saw another driver make an illegal turn.
4: McEwen elected to take police action against that motorist and begin entering the intersection against a red traffic signal.
3: There was a collision and the woman was killed. The lawsuit claims the patrol car had a history of malfunctioning emergency lights. Over 100 suspects are facing charges in a sting operation targeting sexual predators. In Tampa, Florida, Hillsborough County Sheriff Chad Cronister says Operation Relentless Summer captured 116 people suspected of exploiting women and children, and many of those arrested are Black.
5: These criminals who felt they could use the summer when students are out of school to buy, sell a child or a woman hiding behind a screen name were mistaken.
3: The sheriff says one of the suspects was actually working as a detention officer with the Department of Juvenile Justice.
5: This is a role where he should have been an example, someone to look up to. Instead, he traveled to meet someone he thought he could pay to have sex with.
3: The victims are from Florida, Louisiana, and Texas. And speaking of Texas, two U.S. soldiers are dead after a military helicopter from Fort Hood crashed near Austin Wednesday afternoon.
6: Not only a helicopter crashed, but then also a wildfire that was out of control.
3: Cliff Coleman with the Bell County Sheriff's Office says the crash sparked a grass fire that grew to about 155 acres. The U.S. Army says the Apache attack helicopter went down near the town of Salado.
6: It crashed into a field. You could tell it was a violent crash.
3: Several agencies rushed to the scene. The cause of the crash is under investigation. The names of the two soldiers have not yet been released. And now to Miami, Florida, where a homophobic text message is adding some drama to the race for the state's 24th congressional district. A vile homophobic text blast falsely claims that Democratic Miami Gardens candidate Chevron Jones is HIV positive. Jones is Black. Equality Florida has officially hired outside counsel to expose the anonymous perpetrators. The group says the text, which illegally used their organization's name, is a gross violation of federal election law. The Jones campaign vows not to let the false smear distract voters ahead of Tuesday's primary. Listen to the Black Information Network on the iHeartRadio app or log on to BINnews.com. 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

album, he was accepting submissions of songs. Enter Brother Number Two. Brother Number Two submits a song for Brother Number One's album, but Brother Number One says, uh-uh, that's trash. So Brother

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4: 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Here's what's happening right now. At least three people are dead and thousands are without power after dangerous storms. Executive Director of the Indiana Department of Homeland Security, Jonathan Whitman, gave an update.
5: We did unfortunately have one confirmed fatality at this point from the storms yesterday. That was a four-year-old child in Jennings County. And we have two other reports of fatalities that are unconfirmed at this point that may be storm related.
4: Meanwhile, the National Weather Service confirmed three tornadoes touched down near Chicago. According to Power Outage U.S., Indiana, Illinois, and Ohio are experiencing the most outages. Meanwhile, a Chicago area school building was damaged and without power following harsh storms. Glenwood Academy said its school was damaged as the harsh weather tore through its campus. Glenwood Academy is seeking donations and volunteers to help clean up and rebuild in time for students' return next week. Police in Seattle are investigating a hit-and-run crash that left a 20-year-old skateboarder seriously injured. The incident occurred in the South Lake Union neighborhood, where a witness reported that a red Acura sedan hit the skateboarder and fled the scene. Detectives are leading the investigation and are asking for any information or video footage related to the incident. The California Gig Workers Union, CGWU in San Francisco, has met the required threshold for active drivers, authorizing the unionization effort, potentially becoming the exclusive bargaining representative for Uber and Lyft drivers in California. Both Lyft and Uber have expressed commitment to engaging in good faith with the union, and CGWU has stated that no dues will be collected until a contract is ratified. Scrap, the Bayview's premier arts and crafts store, is celebrating the grand opening of its new location at 141 Industrial Street on August 15th. Gumbo Social, a popular black-owned restaurant in San Francisco, is set to reopen.

0: raises concerns about the future of the casino project and the potential financial implications for the city. The California Highway Patrol is seeking witnesses to a fatal crash involving a bicyclist and a pickup truck on an Interstate 80 off-ramp in Fairfield. The bicyclist has been pronounced dead at the scene, and their identity has not been released pending notification of next of kin. Alcohol or drugs are not believed to be factors in the crash, which is still under investigation. Witnesses or anyone with information, including dash cam footage, are encouraged to contact the CHP Solano area office. I'm Kevin Brown, and you're home for Black News First, the Black Information Network.
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5: I'm Holly Fry.
4: And I'm Maria Tremarchi.
5: And together, we're exploring the margins of history, and specifically at the intersection of history and true crime.
4: Our first season of the show is all about lady poisoners.
5: And history has not been kind to ladies. Women have been marginalized, they've been vilified, they're falsely accused, and often just plain misunderstood time and time again. But sometimes women take power for themselves and they make their voices heard. And sometimes they do it through murder.
4: So poison's often been called a woman's weapon. And that's despite the fact that roughly two-thirds of the poisonings committed throughout history have been the work of men.
5: So Maria and I wanted to get our hands dirty and dig in and start looking at these women accused of using poison for nefarious means and try to figure out their motivations and see what patterns develop.
4: So we're going to cover everything from Caligula's sister Agrippina.
5: Was she a killer? Or was she just ambitious enough to seem automatically suspicious?
4: To a law made in 19th century England, making it illegal for women to buy arsenic, which was just rat poison.
5: Even though it was men doing most of the killing through poison at the time.
4: To a 1920s Chicago case where Tilly Klimek was given a much harsher sentence than prettier women with similar rap sheets.
5: So the takeaway is, if you're going to commit crime, be cute about it.
4: Yes.
5: Some of these women absolutely were guilty, but some of them were probably labeled as criminals when that was not the case.
4: And all of them were viewed through society's lens as sitting at this often sensationalized intersection of being both killers and the fairer sex.
5: But how many were truly villains, and how many were just misunderstood? 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
8: The opinions, beliefs, and viewpoints expressed in this commentary are those of the author and do not necessarily represent those of BIN and its founding partners and employees.
9: I'm James T. Harris, and I have something to say. Jason R. Day, Cambridge University, the youngest Black professor in 800 years, until they found out he faked half his life story. Autistic, nonverbal, illiterate until 18, then boom, a PhD and a corner office, a miracle narrative that made white liberals weep into their Earl Grey. Too good to be true? No, too good to check. But here's what they won't tell you. Our Day isn't the disease. He's the symptom, the pus-filled blister that pops when you squeeze DEI's infected underbelly. Cambridge didn't hire a scholar. They hired a prop, a walking absolution device for centuries of British guilt. And Arday knew the game, same as Jussie Smollett knew it, same as Crystal Mangum knew it. The market for racial victimhood and superhuman triumph over adversity porn is so ravenous that supply creates itself. The Duke and Dauphin and Huck Finn had to work for their scams riverboat to riverboat. Arday just showed up with a CV that read like a Netflix limited series and

0: a faculty desperate to baptize itself in the holy waters of equity. They didn't examine his credentials because they didn't want to. Verification is violence. Better to publish the press release and bask in the glow of being on the right side of history, even if that history is written by a plagiarist, and spare me the few bad apples defense. Our day follows Claudine Gay at Harvard. The plagiarism president. That's not coincidence. That's pattern. When you lower standards for representation, you don't get scholars. You get fabulists. Performance artists who understand that in the identity economy, victimhood pays better than competence. Are they resigned? But the con continues. The tricksters are tenured now, teaching your kids that truth is just a social construct, especially when it gets in the way of the narrative. I'm James T. Harris for the Black Information Network.
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3: Here's what's trending this hour. A lawsuit has been filed against Trump Media over a new service that gives Wall Street firms faster access to President Trump's Truth Social posts. Investigative news outlet The Intercept argues the paid service violates the First Amendment and described it as a corrupt arrangement. The product, announced last month, reportedly charges financial firms between $60,000 and $100,000 per month for real-time access to the president's posts. I'm Bree Wood with What's Trending.
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4: Grammy-winning singer Brandy is singing the theme song for Netflix's upcoming sequel to the classic series, A Different World, which centered on life at the fictional HBCU Hillman College. Brandy, who has said she grew up watching the original, is putting her own spin on the iconic theme, following legendary artists, including Aretha Franklin and Boyz II Men. The new series follows a new generation of Hillman students and stars Tony Award winner Malia Joy Moon, with several original cast members returning. The sequel premieres September 24th on Netflix, nearly 39 years after the original series debuted. When it comes to HBCU culture, A Different World remains one of television's most influential portrayals of black college life. With the latest in HBCU news, I'm Morgan Wood on the Black Information Network, BINnews.com, your home for black news first.
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2: Actress and comedian Tiffany Haddish has resolved her long-running Georgia DUI case by pleading guilty to DUI less safe, stemming from a 2022 arrest in Peachtree City, Georgia. As part of the plea agreement, all remaining charges were dismissed, allowing Haddish to avoid a trial and any additional jail time. The court sentenced Haddish to 12 months of probation, ordered her to avoid drugs and alcohol, complete a DUI course and substance abuse evaluation, and suspended her Georgia driver's license. She also received credit for time already served following her arrest. And in more entertainment news, a close friend of Malcolm Jamal Warner's widow has launched a GoFundMe campaign to support Tanisha Warner and the couple's 9-year-old daughter as the legal battle over the late actor's estate continues. The fundraiser was created by Destiny Rael, who says she has been friends with Tanisha for nearly 2 decades and introduced her to Warner. The estate dispute centers on claims that Warner intended to update his estate plan to provide for his wife and daughter, but passed away before those documents were finalized. With the latest in entertainment at 17 and 47 minutes past each hour, I'm Bree Wood on the Black Information Network, your home for Black news first.
3: In the Midwest, Black culture is forged like steel, strong, shaped by pressure, and built to last. At the Black Information Network, we tell stories from Cleveland, Milwaukee, and Minneapolis, where legacy meets survival and pride moves with purpose. We sit with elders who remember when Motown meant more than music, it meant movement. We walk with artists painting Black features on city walls. We vibe with DJs spinning house, hip-hop, and freedom into every mix. Black folks here cook love into casseroles, build businesses in blitz zones, and still show up at city council meetings wearing their Sunday best. Even through loss, protests, and isolation, we persist. We don't just make culture, we protect it and pass it forward. From Lake Erie to Lake Street, Black Midwesterners hold it down with heart and hustle. Our cold doesn't stop the fire, and our pride speaks softly, but it stands firm. With Black News First, I'm Katie Gray on the Black Information Network.
4: I'm Morgan Wood on your home for 24/7 News, the Black Information Network. A man convicted in the 2023 mass shooting at HBCU Morgan State has been sentenced to 85 years in prison. Baltimore Police Commissioner Richard Worley spoke on the investigation following the incident.
5: We know that there was at least more than one person with a weapon. The problem is the ballistics has to tell us how many guns there were that were shot. We know that there was, it looks like it was probably a dispute between two smaller groups. One individual was a target of two individuals who had weapons. We don't believe that individual was hit. We believe the five victims who were struck were unintended targets.
4: Marquise Brown was 17 years old when gunfire erupted on the Baltimore campus during homecoming week, injuring five people. Brown, who is from D.C., was convicted in May on multiple counts of attempted second-degree murder and other charges. A second D.C. man, Jovan Chewy Williams, was also charged in connection with the shooting. Williams is currently serving time in D.C. for unrelated crimes. Baltimore City State's Attorney Ivan Bates says the sentence reflects the seriousness of Brown's actions and the lasting trauma suffered by the victims, their families, and the Morgan State University community. Elsewhere, a sex toy is being blamed for shutting down several D.C. streets during morning rush hour recently. D.C. police responded to a report of a suspicious package in a trash can at the Tinleytown Fire Station around 7 a.m. on Wednesday. Authorities closed the roads in the area for several hours while they investigated. Officials eventually determined the package contained what they described as an electronic sex portable pump device. No threat was found, but the discovery caused major disruptions during the morning commute. In other news, Maryland Democratic Congresswoman April McLean Delaney is introducing legislation requiring Congress to approve any renaming of federal property. The 6th District Representative says federal building names belong to the American people, not the president, and should only be changed by Congress. Her Congressional Authorization for Federal Building Names Act would codify that requirement into law and establish penalties for officials who violate it. McLean Delaney, who is not black, says Congress must have the final say over the names attached to property owned by the American people. And Maryland Governor Wes Moore is holding a commanding lead in his bid for a second term as he continues his historic tenure as the state's first black governor. A new Maryland Now poll has Moore leading Republican nominee Dan Cox by 27 points, with 58% support compared to 31% for Cox. Moore defeated Cox by 32 points in 2022. The poll also finds 56% of voters approve of Moore's job performance. The survey of 800 likely Maryland voters was conducted between late July and early August and has a margin of error of plus or minus 3.5 points. I'm Morgan Wood on your home for Black News First, the Black Information Network.
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9: The Oakland City Clerk has released a list of candidates who qualify to run in the upcoming November 3rd election. The mayoral race has fewer contenders this year.
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13: What's the difference between building a side hustle and building economic power? Well, according to the Black Business Review, it's all about systems.

0: is created through ownership, infrastructure, and institutions, not just hard work. The discussion argues that Black economic progress depends on creating businesses that can scale, developing strong community networks, and circulating dollars within Black communities. The episode stresses that entrepreneurs, investors, and community leaders have to think beyond short-term survival. Ultimately, the blueprint calls for a shift from a hustle mindset to a systems mindset. And if you want to position yourself or your business for long-term Black economic power, that shift is necessary. Money News at 24 and 54 minutes past each hour. I'm Nicole Deal on your home for Black News First, the Black Information Network.
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3: Black Information Network. A new report is showing violent crime is dropping significantly in major U.S. cities. The Major Cities Chiefs Association reports homicides fell 17.2%, robberies dropped 16.6%, aggravated assaults declined 5.7% compared with the same period last year. Some major cities apparently were already seeing reductions in crime, like in Memphis, Tennessee, where Mayor Paul Young, in a news conference earlier this year, saw a reduction of crime in his city. Still, the African-American mayor says crime reduction remains a core goal.
4: Despite the reductions that we've seen, the crime is still too high. We're going to continue to be laser focused on what it takes to reduce crime in our city.
3: Experts say there is no single explanation for the overall crime reduction, pointing instead to changes in policing and criminal justice strategies. Incidents of vandalism are forcing a Black daycare owner to temporarily close her locations. According to WCAU, Sierra Young, the owner of Universal Kids Child Care and Learning Center on Philadelphia, Pennsylvania's South Side, says she believes the vandalism is being done by a disgruntled ex. All three of her locations have recently been vandalized. One of the three centers had earlier been temporarily closed after someone splattered red paint on the property and linked the center to child pornography. Young tells WCAU that is not true.
5: I've never had porn allegations to anyone, let alone children. I've been in the community for the last 8 years, and this one in South Philly for the last two.
3: Police are confirming they are investigating the vandalism as being possibly domestic in nature. Young says her son's father is behind all of the vandalism cases.
5: My son's father has thrown paint all over my daycare centers, and, you know, just spray painted inappropriate things on my, you know, all of my locations.
3: All three of Young's Universal Kids Child Care locations were hit over last weekend, WCAU says.
6: If you have feelings of emptiness in your life, it is often regarded as a common feeling. Even though we hear more often now that it's okay to not be okay, feeling empty is not often spoken about as a symptom of mental difficulties. It's seen often as a borderline personality disorder. Neuroscience News began a 4-year project which involved listening to 400 people to see how common the feeling of emptiness is. The age group was 18 to 80 years old who had reported feeling empty at some point in their lives. Most responded that feeling empty is like a bottomless jug, and many saying it sucks all the life and energy out of you. Many didn't understand what the feeling meant and were hesitant about having conversations. 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And that's your Healthy Minute. I'm Mike Island on the Black Information Network.
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8: 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Like, I just can't help it. I really, really like listening to old school music. It makes me feel good. But let's see, all my God kids love Taylor Swift so much. Like, you have to hear the way that they sing this song. They're like, you have to listen, Gma, to the song. And look, and can I buy it? And can I get it? So it's definitely some Taylor Swift happening around me going on. And she's super cool. I also really appreciate the way that she writes music and plays music and everything. So she's dope. I like ASAP Rocky. I like ASAP Ferg, too. So, yeah, there's a lot of things I'm into.
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9: BIN News This Hour, I'm Andrea Coleman. Coming up,
10: I think they would have shot me and gotten away with it, to be completely honest.
9: Details of a scary ICE encounter. Plus, the dehumanizing treatment of DHS brings a grown man to tears. And
11: the American people should be assured there's no higher priority for the president and his staff than the president's safety.
9: She has been one of the most ardent defenders of the president. Now Carolyn Leavitt says it's time for her to go. But first, here's BIN News Now.
12: Civil rights attorney Ben Crump has filed a wrongful death lawsuit on behalf of the family of Millie Ortiz, who was killed in a crash involving an Orlando, Florida police cruiser.
13: The investigation into Millie's death subsequently revealed that the emergency warning equipment in McEwen patrol vehicle had a documented history of recurring problems.
12: They are seeking millions in damages from the city. A Dallas woman says she was racially profiled after a restaurant accused her all-black group of smelling like marijuana and refused further alcohol service. Andrea Chantel denies the allegation, while the restaurant says its decision was based on staff observations and not race. And Janet Jackson is celebrating the 40th anniversary of her landmark album Control with a special filmed concert in Florida this December. The event will feature songs spanning her career and will be released worldwide as a concert film. Get BIN News Now on demand 24/7 on the iHeartRadio app. Here's Andrea Coleman.
9: Thank you, Bree. Sounds from video tell of the intense scene that unfolded between Carolina Molina and an ICE agent in Falls Church, Virginia on Monday.
14: Are you really?
15: Are you following us?
14: No, I'm not.
15: Are you following us?
14: I didn't almost
15: you ran those drivers over.
9: Molina says it all started when she yelled at a group of ICE agents when passing them on the street. As she turned her car around, the agents then surrounded her vehicle. Video she recorded on her cell phone showing one agent getting out of his car with his weapon drawn and pointing it at her face outside her car. Yesterday, Molina shared her story at a rally being held in her honor.
10: I just don't think it's fair that they can sit there and block somebody in and point a gun at your head and then get away with it. I think they should be investigated. And if their body cam was on, then put it out there.
9: Molina was not arrested or detained, but the Department of Homeland Security has issued a statement calling her an anti-ICE agitator who attempted to harm officers by weaponizing her vehicle against them, all in an attempt to help illegal aliens get away. NBC News 4 in Washington is also quoting DHS as saying Molina could face criminal prosecution charges over the incident. Molina is a mental health professional who works with immigrants. In Ohio, it is the tears of a grown man that are heartbreaking to hear. Masanto Mole is featured in a CNN report showing the debilitating treatment Haitian nationals are being subjected to in Ohio as DHS prepares to deport thousands of them now that their temporary protected status has expired. On Sunday, Mole broke down in tears after being fitted with an ankle monitor when reporting to a DHS field office for a mandatory check-in. Through an interpreter, Mole explained that he came to America in 2023 because of gang violence in his country.
16: I was not feeling safe because I've been even chased by other people and hit me on the back of my head.
9: The exact number of Haitian nationals fitted with ankle monitors has not been made available, but one report estimates dozens to hundreds of Haitians living in Springfield and the Blue Ash community have been targeted. Carolyn Leavitt is set to leave her role as White House press secretary at the end of the month. President Trump made the announcement on Truth Social. Trump said Leavitt is one of his most trusted aides and is stepping down so she can spend more time with her family. Leavitt has served as White House press secretary since Trump began his second term. In a statement, Leavitt said serving in the position was the honor and adventure of a lifetime. This is BIN News This Hour. Be sure to follow us wherever you get your podcast. I'm Andrea Coleman on the Black Information Network, home of Black News First.
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14: I'm Amber Payton on the Black Information Network, and today we honor a true hero of World War II, Waverly B. Woodson Jr., an African-American medic who risked it all for freedom and his comrades. June 6, 1944, D-Day. Amid the chaos of Omaha Beach, Woodson's landing craft was struck. Despite being wounded himself, he leaped into action. For over 30 relentless hours, he treated the injured under enemy fire, bandaging wounds, performing amputations, and saving countless lives. But Woodson's heroism went beyond the battlefield. In an era of segregation, he shattered barriers, proving that courage knows no color. His nomination for the Medal of Honor was never awarded until the Distinguished Service Cross was posthumously honored in 2024. It's the second highest honor that can be bestowed on a member of the Army and is awarded for extraordinary heroism. Let's ensure his story is never forgotten. Waverly B. Woodson Jr. exemplifies the best of humanity, dedication, bravery, and the power to inspire. I'm Amber Payton on your home for 24/7 Black News First, the Black Information Network.
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17: I'm Amber Payton on your home for 24/7 News, the Black Information Network. Here's what's happening in your region right now. Starting in the Queen City, Charlotte-Mecklenburg School Superintendent Dr. Crystal Hill is back on the job after nearly 2 months on leave. The Black superintendent was reinstated Tuesday following an outside investigation into administrative and operational oversight.
18: I think the community should trust that we did everything that we should do as employers, and that we're obligated to look into allegations when they're serious enough. That happens within our district all the time. Dr. Hill or any other employees is not immune from that process. And again, as employers, we're obligated to execute our duties as required.
17: Board members did not disclose how they voted, but Chair Stephanie Sneed tells WCNC Charlotte the district took the concerns seriously and would not have returned Hill to the role if there were questions about her ability to lead.
18: I think the community should trust that we did everything that we should do as employers, and that we're obligated to look into allegations when they're serious enough.
17: The board says the review found issues that still need attention, but its focus is now on the new school year, which begins August 25th. As colleges across the country scramble to help students caught in enrollment uncertainty, Pennsylvania is the latest to step up. The state is offering fast-track admission, reduced tuition, and fee waivers to Pennsylvania students who were recently unenrolled from HBCU Howard University. 10 state universities are taking part in the effort, while Lincoln University, the nation's first degree-granting HBCU, is also offering tuition reductions and scholarship assistance. Also in the DMV, D.C. is giving Purple Heart recipients a new way to be recognized with the launch of a specialty license plate honoring veterans wounded in combat. D.C. DMV Director Gabriel Robinson, who is Black, tells NBC4 Washington the plate pays tribute to service members who sacrificed for their country and those who made the ultimate sacrifice.
19: We offer a number of specialty plates to veterans currently today. But with the work from the mayor, the council, my team here at the DMV, and the support of many veterans in the city and around this region, we thought it was best that we also add this additional specialty plate to honor those who may have made the supreme sacrifice, or those who are wounded as well in the line of duty.
17: The effort was inspired in part by retired Army Captain Eric Rudberg, a Purple Heart recipient injured in Iraq, who raised the issue after learning D.C. did not offer the designation. For many in the Black community, which has a long legacy of military service, the new plate is another visible way to honor veterans and their sacrifices. And over in Hampton Roads, historic Jamestown's annual first African commemoration is expanding this year with a new walking tour exploring Bacon's Rebellion and its impact on Black history in colonial Virginia. Public historian Mark Summers tells WI Daily the addition comes as the nation marks the rebellion's 350th anniversary and offers a deeper look at how the uprising helped fuel policies that widened the racial divide between poor Black and white Virginians. The August 15th event will also feature reenactments and performances focused on the lives of the first Africans brought to Jamestown. I'm Amber Payton on your home for Black News First, the Black Information Network.
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0: history. 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
1: 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It's more than just menus. It's a movement.
2: And so we really want to create something that was more all-inclusive to the creative things we were seeing happening in the food scene.
1: That's one of the three founders, Fallon Farrell.
2: As we've grown through the years, we've literally watched businesses start off as like a pop-up food tent and now having like two or three locations.
1: 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It's helped generate tens of millions of dollars for Black-owned businesses, keeping legacies alive and creating new ones. And it's part of Black history still being written every time a diner takes that first bite. I'm Esther Dillard for the Black Information Network.
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8: The opinions, beliefs, and viewpoints expressed in this commentary are those of the author and do not necessarily represent those of BIN and its founding partners and employees. Now it's time to bring the funk with Roland S. Martin.
9: Republicans keep holding these congressional hearings, advancing their grievous claims, and Democrats like Congresswoman Jasmine Crockett keep calling them out on their BS.
10: Welcome to the Republicans' white pride rally disguised as a congressional hearing. It might be uncomfortable for some people on this committee to hear about the true history of America, and I hate that for them, but facts are facts. And it's a fact that there is a violent, exclusionary, discriminatory, sexist, and racist part of American history, where our indigenous populations were forcibly displaced from their land, where thousands of Black people were unjustly lynched, where Black people were denied the right to vote, and they still trying to do it today, where women needed their husband's permission to open a bank account, where people with disabilities were routinely excluded from schools, workplaces, and public life, where four little Black girls were murdered by the KKK at the 16th Street Baptist Church. And a lot of this wasn't that long ago. In fact, three of those little girls would be 77 and one would be 74. More than 40 members of Congress serving right now would be older than them. Ruby Bridges, who was the first Black child to desegregate an all-white school, is only 71 years old. More than 100 members of Congress serving right now are older than her. So attacks on the Smithsonian or any other institution that's willing to tell the true history of America is not only an attempt to rewrite history, it's an attempt to erase history. So, Dr. Blight, if Republicans are going to ban books, penalize schools and universities, attack museums, if states continue to change curriculum, where do Americans go to learn about the complicated, sometimes racist and violent parts of American history?
9: See, folks, sometimes you got to call it like you see it. And that's what Congresswoman Crockett is doing directly to the Republicans' face. I'm Roland Martin on the Black Information Network.
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11: Here's what's trending this hour. A Texas judge has ruled that a baby being carried by a surrogate and diagnosed with a rare heart defect must receive life-saving medical treatment after birth. The decision stems from a dispute between the California-based intended parents who sought an abortion after the diagnosis and the surrogate who relocated to Texas. The child's condition is expected to require multiple surgeries while the intended parents are pursuing separate legal action in California. I'm Bree Wood with what's trending.
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12: In the NFL, the Cleveland Browns have named their starting quarterback for Saturday's preseason opener against the Chicago Bears. Veteran Deshaun Watson is expected to play the first half, while Shedeur Sanders will get the start in Cleveland's second preseason game against the Buffalo Bills. The two have been splitting first-team reps in practice. Meanwhile, in the NBA, 18-year veteran Russell Westbrook is calling it a career. The former MVP announced his retirement Wednesday in a post on social media narrated by actor Michael B. Jordan. Westbrook was drafted fourth overall out of UCLA in 2008 and spent 11 seasons with the franchise that became the Oklahoma City Thunder before playing for six other teams. This comes as the reigning NBA champion New York Knicks will raise their championship banner on opening night, hosting LeBron James and the Philadelphia 76ers. It marks a major start to the new season at Madison Square Garden, with the Knicks celebrating their title in front of their home crowd before getting right back to business. The October 20th tripleheader also features the Boston Celtics at the Detroit Pistons and the Oklahoma City Thunder hosting the San Antonio Spurs. With the latest in sports, I'm Morgan Wood on the Black Information Network.
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12: Mattel is unveiling its first ever Whitney Houston Barbie doll. The doll was unveiled during the 5th annual Legacy of Love Gala on what would have been the singer's 63rd birthday. The Barbie signature Whitney Houston doll pays tribute to one of the biggest moments of her career, her iconic 1980s pop look from the I Wanna Dance With Somebody, Who Loves Me music video. The doll is priced at $60 and is available for pre-order now through the Mattel Creations website. Elsewhere in entertainment news, jury selection remains underway in the Tupac Shakur murder trial in Las Vegas. Dwayne Keefe D. Davis is accused of orchestrating the rapper's 1996 murder. If convicted, he faces life in prison without parole. Jury selection is expected to continue throughout the week with opening statements scheduled for Monday. Davis has pleaded not guilty to the charges. The trial comes nearly three decades after Tupac Shakur was fatally shot in Las Vegas in September of 1996. With the latest in entertainment news, I'm Morgan Wood on the Black Information Network.
1: For more than five decades, Sesame Street has been a beloved children's program teaching kids lessons about friendship, kindness, and learning.
2: Greetings, I am the Count.
1: From the beginning, the show included African-American actors in key roles offering positive representation. Gordon, played by actor Matt Robinson, was one of the first black male characters on a children's show.
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1: His role highlighted the importance of family, education, and community for kids of all backgrounds. Sesame Street not only taught numbers and letters, but also celebrated black culture. It helped show all children, no matter their race, could learn, grow, succeed. So the next time you watch Sesame Street, remember the lasting impact it had on the educational training of black children to see themselves as smart, capable, worthy of learning. It's not just a show, it's history in the making. I'm Vanessa Tyler on the Black Information Network.
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23: I'm Alexandria Ikemoni on your home for Black News First, the Black Information Network. Warner Robins High School in Middle Georgia will not be open today in response to a Wednesday shooting. The principal says teachers will come back to campus tomorrow, but students will stay out until Monday. Additional counselors and support staff will be on hand both Friday and Monday. A ninth grader is accused of shooting a student. The 14-year-old was tracked down in a neighborhood around an hour after the teen allegedly pulled out a gun and shot a classmate in the bathroom.
24: There was a group of students inside the bathroom and a verbal altercation took place. That verbal altercation quickly escalated into a physical altercation. A firearm was brandished by one of the students and he shot another student.
23: The shooting victim is being treated for injuries not thought to be life-threatening. Then in Cobb County, Georgia, a father is claiming his son was threatened by another student with a gun at a middle school there. Leadership at Campbell Middle School advised parents that a gun was taken and a student was taken into custody on Tuesday, but the firearm wasn't used in any threat. On the other hand, one man told reporters the suspected student threatened to shoot and kill his son and another student. The black father spoke to Atlanta News First.
25: I hope that child's parents are in tune with what that child is doing. I hope that's a wake-up call for them, but definitely it should be a wake-up call for the school system.
23: Black actress and comedian Tiffany Haddish resolved her Metro Atlanta DUI case, Haddish appearing virtually in Fayette County Court in Georgia.
26: Are you going to freely and voluntarily give up those rights to enter into a plea that your lawyers have negotiated on your behalf?
23: This case revolves around a 2022 incident in which a 911 caller reported a driver asleep at the wheel. In the end, Haddish pleaded guilty to one count of driving under the influence of alcohol. The judge sentenced her to time served plus 12 months of probation, DUI school, testing, and 40 hours of community service. Testimony continues today in the federal murder trial of a disbarred New Orleans, Louisiana attorney. Sean Alfortish is accused of orchestrating the murder of Cornelius Garrison, a black witness working with the FBI on an investigation of stage 18-wheeler accidents. Alfortish allegedly ordered co-defendant Leon Chunky Parker to shoot Garrison in 2020. The former attorney is charged with fraud, conspiracy to commit murder, and causing death through the use of a firearm. A new study says Louisiana residents are less politically divided than Americans in most other states. The LSU Reilly Center for Media and Public Affairs and the Public Affairs Research Council of Louisiana released the results of the study. Nearly three quarters of respondents said the values in the Constitution are as relevant today as ever. More than 90% agreed that free speech rights should apply to everybody, regardless of their political views. 70% said political violence is never justified. I'm Alexandria Ikemoni on your home for Black News First, the Black Information Network.
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7: Atlanta, Georgia is being recognized during Black Business Month for reaching a milestone no other major U.S. city can match. According to city leaders, Atlanta now has the highest concentration of Black-owned businesses in the country, with Black entrepreneurs owning over 10.7% of all businesses in the metro area. That equates to more than 13,000 Black-owned businesses operating across the city. The Atlanta City Council officially recognizes August as Black Business Month, highlighting the city's reputation as a national hub for Black entrepreneurship. Leaders say the city's success comes after decades of investment support programs, networking opportunities, and access to business resources. Some say the city has transformed into a modern-day Black mecca for economic opportunity. Those businesses appear to be doing much more than providing products and services. They are creating jobs, generating wealth within communities, and helping families build financial stability. Money news at 24 and 54 minutes past each hour. I'm Nicole Deal on your home for Black News First, the Black Information Network.
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8: I'm Tammy Eswick on your home for 24/7 News, the Black Information Network. Here's what's happening in your region right now. A Detroit father is recovering after his 13-year-old son shot him in the back over a dispute. After the shooting, the kid took off in the family SUV with the family dog and was later captured and arrested in Ohio. Here's one Black man who's a neighbor reacting to the shooting.
9: As long as I've been living here since 97, this is the first time I ever heard anybody getting shot on this block.
8: The three people are dead in the Midwest after a powerful round of storms swept through. The National Weather Service confirmed three tornadoes touched down near Chicago Wednesday. The city, which is a third Black, isn't done with the wet weather yet. They're facing a level 2 out of 4 flash flood threat. Residents in the Algiers section of New Orleans are upset after a second boil water notice has been issued. It's a major issue. That's because test results Monday showed E. coli and coliform bacteria were found in the water. The Sewage and Water Board tells Fox 8 they're looking into what caused the first issue, but the second one, they say, was a third-party contractor working with the Army Corps that broke a water main but has since fixed it. Here's one Black woman and neighbor who talked to Fox 8 about having to use bottled water all week.
10: What is Sewage and Water Board doing? You know, why has this happened again?
8: Staying in New Orleans, testimony began in the federal case against a disbarred attorney who prosecutors believe had a witness who was a Black man killed so he wouldn't reveal their cash for crashes scam. Cornelius Garrison was found shot to death in his mother's home. Investigators say he had been helping recruit people to stage car crashes with 18-wheelers before he decided to change his life. That's when he was found dead. Prosecutors say Sean Alfordish faces multiple charges, including causing death through the use of a firearm, conspiracy to commit murder, and fraud. Here's the mother of the defendant, Sylvia L. Fordish, speaking to Fox 8.
27: I've been by his side for 58 years, so I know the kind of person he is. Not everybody knows him, but for those that do, they can vouch for them.
8: I'm Tammy Eswick on your home for Black News First, the Black Information Network. 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
12: The Trump administration is asking the Supreme Court to allow new restrictions on mail-in voting to take ahead of the November midterm elections. The Justice Department made the request on Wednesday after a federal judge blocked the administration from enforcing key parts of President Trump's March executive order nationwide. The order would impose new requirements on mail ballots and give Postal Service a role in determining which ballots it can deliver. Voting rights groups say the restrictions could create additional barriers for voters, including Black voters who have historically faced disproportionate obstacles to accessing the ballot. The administration says the changes are aimed at protecting election integrity. For now, the restrictions remain blocked. The Supreme Court has not yet ruled on the administration's request. That's your Washington Roundup. I'm Morgan Wood, your White House correspondent on the Black Information Network.
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11: In the Bay, Black culture isn't just lived, it's protected. At the Black Information Network, we document the resistance, reinvention, and realness that makes the Bay Area a Black cultural capital. In Oakland, history still breathes through murals of Huey Newton and the echoes of E-40. In Richmond, aunties still cook red beans on Sundays, and grandkids still get lined up with clippers in the kitchen. In San Francisco, you'll find poets hosting open mics in places where jazz never died. We uplift community gardens started by Black teachers. We follow youth groups organizing art shows that double as healing circles. Speak to parents fighting for their children's right to learn Black history in public schools. Yes, the Bay has changed, but our culture hasn't. From the steps of Lake Mirror to tech hubs run by Black coders, we see a new generation building while honoring the past. This isn't just a region, it's a reclamation, and the Black Bay is still here. With Black News First, this is Doug Davis on the Black Information Network.
16: I'm Bree Wood with BIN News Now. Firefighters are dealing with a big fire in Belleville, New Jersey. Neighbors say the fire hydrant isn't working right next to the house that caught fire on Crescent Terrace around 2:30 in the morning.
17: They've known this fire hydrant has been out for 2 years, and no one has done anything about it.
16: Several homes are damaged or destroyed, and there's lots of smoke in the area. There's no reported injuries and no word on the cause of the fire. As the investigation into the death of Tasia Fortune continues in Jackson, Mississippi, a Black man questioned by detectives, Terrence Anderson, has been arrested on an unrelated firearm charge. Authorities say no one has been charged in connection with Fortune's death, which remains under active investigation. And Harlem Week is highlighting community and culture with events ranging from bookstore gatherings to neighborhood celebrations. Chef Lexis Gonzalez's Dinner in Harlem brought residents together for an evening of food, music, and connection. Get BIN News Now on demand 24/7 on the iHeartRadio app.
18: I'm Nicole Deal on your home for 24/7 news, the Black Information Network. Here are your top headlines this hour. In Orlando, Florida, Black civil rights attorney Ben Crump is seeking $92 million in damages from the Orlando Police Department. It's part of a wrongful death lawsuit involving a police cruiser where the woman was killed. Crump says the car where she was a passenger went into an intersection with a green light. That's when he says Orlando police officer Andrew McEwen saw another driver make an illegal turn.
19: McEwen elected to take police action against that motorist and began entering the intersection against a red traffic signal.
18: There was a collision and the woman was killed. The lawsuit claims the patrol car had a history of malfunctioning emergency lights. Two U.S. soldiers are dead after a military helicopter from Fort Hood crashed near Austin Wednesday afternoon.
20: Not only a helicopter crashed, but then also a wildfire that was out of control.
18: Cliff Coleman with the Bell County Sheriff's Office says the crash sparked a grass fire that grew to about 155 acres. The U.S. Army says the Apache attack helicopter went down near the town of Salado.
20: It crashed into a field. You could tell it was a violent crash.
18: Several agencies rushed to the scene. The cause of the crash is under investigation. The names of the two soldiers have not yet been released.
7: Over 100 suspects are facing charges in a sting operation targeting sexual predators. In Tampa, Florida, Hillsborough County Sheriff Chad Cronister says Operation Relentless Summer captured 116 people suspected of exploiting women and children, and many of those arrested are Black.
1: These criminals who thought they could use the summer when students are out of school to buy, sell a child or a woman hiding behind a screen name were mistaken.
7: The sheriff says one of the suspects was actually working as a detention officer with the Department of Juvenile Justice.
1: This is a role where he should have been an example, someone to look up to. Instead, he traveled to meet someone he thought he could pay to have sex with.
7: The victims are from Florida, Louisiana, and Texas. And now to Miami, Florida, where a homophobic text message is adding some drama to the race for the state's 24th congressional district. A vile homophobic text blast falsely claims that Democratic Miami Gardens candidate Chevron Jones is HIV positive. Jones is Black. Equality Florida has officially hired outside counsel to expose the anonymous perpetrators. The group says the text, which illegally used their organization's name, is a gross violation of federal election law. The Jones campaign vows not to let the false smear distract voters ahead of Tuesday's primary. Listen to the Black Information Network on the iHeartRadio app or log on to BINnews.com. 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
7: In Houston, Black culture runs deep. At the Black Information Network, we tell the stories that Third Ward, Fifth Ward, Acres Homes, and Sunnyside built. This is a city of slabs, screws, soul food, and self-made empires. Where Beyonce learned to sing. Where Megan told you to boss up. Where Big Mo and DJ Spru slowed the city down to match its heart rate. We visit local shops on Alameda, where barbers serve as therapist. We sit with vendors selling everything from shea butter to political books on the corner of Blodgett and Ennis, and catch up with TSU students launching Black-owned startups between classes. Black Houston is spiritual and entrepreneurial, and even as the skyline rises and developers creep in, the soul of Black Houston holds steady. Because in the words of our elders, if you don't see us, you're not looking. I'm Nicole Deal with Black News First on the Black Information Network.
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2: I'm Kevin Brown on your home for 24/7 News, the Black Information Network. It appears that the war of words in the race for mayor in Chicago, Illinois is underway, and it involves the exodus of high-profile leaders at Chicago City Hall. Incumbent Mayor Brandon Johnson reacted yesterday for the first time after his budget chief, Annette Guzman, stepped down to take care of her ailing mother.
13: They have stability. They have stability in me. Again, one person does not run the operation around here. It's a collection.
2: Guzman is one of many staffers to leave Johnson's administration in short order. Meanwhile, Secretary of State and candidate for mayor Alexei Chiniulis says the resignation is something to be concerned about. He calls City Hall a revolving door. Multiple organizations in Spokane, Washington are providing critical food and supplies to residents affected by recent fires. Second Harvest is leading the effort with mobile markets distributing fresh produce to those in need. Partners INW is also mobilizing its resources, offering food, clothing, water, diapers, and hot meals at various locations. The Salvation Army will distribute Walmart gift cards to fire victims, and residents can seek assistance through local food banks listed on Second Harvest's website. Additional mobile market locations and times will be announced throughout the week to support those impacted by the fires. And now from the San Francisco Bay Area, Brothers and Sisters Barber Cosmo Academy in East Oakland purchased a neglected building with plans to open a new location. But legal disputes have stalled their efforts. The school accuses the previous owners of concealing environmental hazards, leading to financial difficulties. The property was foreclosed on, and the school filed a lawsuit alleging fraud and wrongful foreclosure. Both parties have conflicting claims regarding mispayments and environmental disclosures. The legal battle continues as Brothers and Sisters Beauty School seeks to establish its right to occupy the building. The FBI is offering a $10,000 reward for information leading to the arrest of suspects in a deadly gas station shooting last month on Chicago's South Side. The crime happened July 2nd in the 7600 block of South Halsted. Two people were killed, two others wounded. CPD video footage shows four suspects opening fire. FBI authorities say the shooters were all wearing dark clothing, and one had red and white gym shoes. Meanwhile, the FBI in California has joined the Santa Clara County Sheriff's Office in investigating a deadly mass shooting in unincorporated Morgan Hill, offering a $20,000 reward for information leading to those responsible. The shooting occurred during a pop-up birthday party that drew hundreds of people to a rural property, resulting in seven people being shot, one person pronounced dead at the scene. Deputies provided life-saving aid and are asking attendees to submit photos or videos for investigation. A recent study found that while the general pollution levels have decreased over a 16-year period,

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12: Hi, I'm Amber Payton from the Black Information Network. Every headline you hear from us starts with one question. How does this affect our community? We don't just report what's happening. We explain what it means for Black families, Black businesses, and Black futures. From city halls to Capitol Hill, if it matters to you, it matters to us. 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Stay informed, stay connected, turn us on, and turn up the truth. 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
13: The opinions, beliefs, and viewpoints expressed in this commentary are those of the author and do not necessarily represent those of BIN and its founding partners and employees.
14: I'm James T. Harris, and I have something to say. Jason Arday, Cambridge University, the youngest Black professor in 800 years, until they found out he faked half his life story. Autistic, nonverbal, illiterate until 18, then boom, a PhD and a corner office, a miracle narrative that made white liberals weep into their Earl Grey. Too good to be true? No, too good to check. But here's what they won't tell you. Arday isn't the disease. He's the symptom, the pus-filled blister that pops when you squeeze DEI's infected underbelly. Cambridge didn't hire a scholar. They hired a prop, a walking absolution device for centuries of British guilt. And Arday knew the game, same as Jussie Smollett knew it, same as Crystal Mangum knew it. The market for racial victimhood and superhuman triumph over adversity porn is so ravenous that supply creates itself. The Duke and Dauphin and Huck Finn had to work for their scams riverboat to riverboat. Arday just showed up with a CV that read like a Netflix limited series and a faculty desperate to baptize itself in the holy waters of equity. They didn't examine his credentials because they didn't want to. Verification is violence. Better to publish the press release and bask in the glow of being on the right side of history, even if that history is written by a plagiarist, and spare me the few bad apples defense. Arday follows Claudine Gay at Harvard, the plagiarism president. That's not coincidence. That's pattern. When you lower standards for representation, you don't get scholars. You get fabulists, performance artists who understand that in the identity economy, victimhood pays better than competence. Arday resigned, but the con continues. The tricksters are tenured now, teaching your kids that truth is just a social construct, especially when it gets in the way of the narrative.

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3: Media over a new service that gives Wall Street firms faster access to President Trump's Truth Social posts. Investigative news outlet The Intercept argues the paid service violates the First Amendment and described it as a corrupt arrangement. The product, announced last month, reportedly charges financial firms between $60,000 and $100,000 per month for real-time access to the president's posts. I'm Bree Wood with What's Trending.
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4: Grammy-winning singer Brandy is singing the theme song for Netflix's upcoming sequel to the classic series, A Different World, which centered on life at the fictional HBCU Hillman College. Brandy, who has said she grew up watching the original, is putting her own spin on the iconic theme, following legendary artists, including Aretha Franklin and Boyz II Men. The new series follows a new generation of Hillman students and stars Tony Award winner Malia Joy Moon, with several original cast members returning. The sequel premieres September 24th on Netflix, nearly 39 years after the original series debuted. When it comes to HBCU culture, A Different World remains one of television's most influential portrayals of black college life. With the latest in HBCU news, I'm Morgan Wood on the Black Information Network, BINnews.com, your home for black news first.
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6: I'm Shay Diddy on the Black Information Network. In 2019, the St. John Will.i.am Coltrane African Orthodox Church observed its 50th anniversary. Based in San Francisco, the church uses John Coltrane's music as a source for religious discovery. Instead of singing traditional hymns, worshipers chant Coltrane's A Love Supreme, and there are monthly meditations where people commune with Coltrane's music. In 1965, Branzo King and his wife, Marina King, saw Coltrane live at San Francisco Jazz Club. The couple had a religious experience. They called it a sound baptism. In the years leading up to his death in 1967 at the age of 40, Coltrane's music had grown increasingly spiritual. He said that he wanted to be a saint, and in him, Branzo, who had wanted to be a preacher, had found his God. Instead of a mural of Jesus in the sanctuary, there is one of patron saint John Coltrane. And that's a fact. I'm Shay Diddy on the Black Information Network.
4: The official track list for Nipsey Hussle and Bino Rideau's upcoming collaborative album, Prolific, is out. The 15-track project features several high-profile collaborations, including Reckless with Static Major and I Just Wanna Know featuring Cardi B and Ty Dolla $ign. The album also includes new tracks with BH, Leon Thomas, and Buddy. Prolific drops Friday. Elsewhere in entertainment news, rapper NBA Youngboy says he has left the United States for South Korea and has no plans to return. During a recent interview with internet personality Funny Marco in South Korea earlier this week, the rapper said he likes the country because it's out the way, very safe, and very clean. When asked if he could ever see himself moving back to the United States, the 26-year-old Louisiana native responded, quote, never in life. Youngboy, whose real name is Kentrell Deshaun Golden, was pardoned by President Trump in May of 2025 following a conviction for being a felon in possession of a firearm. With the latest in entertainment news, I'm Morgan Wood on the Black Information Network.
7: Atlanta is more than the city too busy to hate. It's the city too proud to stop. At the Black Information Network, we tell the story of Black Atlanta, where legacy, luxury, and leadership walk side by side. From Auburn Avenue to the West End, from Morehouse to Magic City, Black culture here is everywhere. We talk with stylists on Edgewood, scholars on the AUC yard, trap artists recording in basements, and small business owners grinding off Cascade. We spotlight designers remixing church fashion into high fashion. We uplift organizers from Bankhead to Buckhead, keeping communities safe, fed, and seen. We celebrate the city where students become senators, where protests become policies, and where Black culture doesn't just thrive, it leads. Atlanta gave us movements, music, and mayors who look like us. And even as the skyline grows taller, our roots grow deeper, because Black Atlanta isn't just a scene, it's a standard. With Black News First, this is Alexandria Ikamoni on the Black Information Network.
8: I'm Morgan Wood on your home for 24/7 News, the Black Information Network. A man convicted in the 2023 mass shooting at HBCU Morgan State has been sentenced to 85 years in prison. Baltimore Police Commissioner Richard Worley spoke on the investigation following the incident.
9: We know that there was at least more than one person with a weapon. The problem is the ballistics has to tell us how many guns there were that were shot. We know that there was, it looks like it was probably a dispute between two smaller groups. One individual was a target of two individuals who had weapons. We don't believe that individual was hit. We believe the five victims who were struck were unintended targets.
8: Marquise Brown was 17 years old when gunfire erupted on the Baltimore campus during homecoming week, injuring five people. Brown, who is from D.C., was convicted in May on multiple counts of attempted second-degree murder and other charges. A second D.C. man, Jovan Chewy Williams, was also charged in connection with the shooting. Williams is currently serving time in D.C. for unrelated crimes. Baltimore City State's Attorney Ivan Bates says the sentence reflects the seriousness of Brown's actions and the lasting trauma suffered by the victims, their families, and the Morgan State University community. Elsewhere, a sex toy is being blamed for shutting down several D.C. streets during morning rush hour recently. D.C. police responded to a report of a suspicious package in a trash can at the Tenleytown Fire Station around 7 a.m. on Wednesday. Authorities closed the roads in the area for several hours while they investigated. Officials eventually determined the package contained what they described as an electronic sex portable pump device. No threat was found, but the discovery caused major disruptions during the morning commute. In other news, Maryland Democratic Congresswoman April McLean Delaney is introducing legislation requiring Congress to approve any renaming of federal property. The 6th District Representative says federal building names belong to the American people, not the president, and should only be changed by Congress. Her Congressional Authorization for Federal Building Names Act would codify that requirement into law and establish penalties for officials who violate it. McLean Delaney, who is not Black, says Congress must have the final say over the names attached to property owned by the American people. And Maryland Governor Wes Moore is holding a commanding lead in his bid for a second term as he continues his historic tenure as the state's first Black governor. A new Maryland Now poll has Moore leading Republican nominee Dan Cox by 27 points, with 58% support compared to 31% for Cox. Moore defeated Cox by 32 points in 2022. The poll also finds 56% of voters approve of Moore's job performance. The survey of 800 likely Maryland voters was conducted between late July and early August and has a margin of error of plus or minus 3.5 points. I'm Morgan Wood on your home for Black News First, the Black Information Network.
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10: Sejour, the owner of the Chef Creole restaurant chain, says fear and uncertainty in South Florida's Haitian community is negatively impacting business.
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12: We're going to make sure that the National Guards go home. They can serve their communities much better in their hometown. We don't need them here in D.C.
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13: What's the difference between building a side hustle and building economic power? Well, according to the Black Business Review, it's all about systems. Episode 3 of the Blueprint for Rebuilding Black Economic Power shifts the focus from individual hustle to building long-term economic systems. The central message is that lasting wealth is created through ownership, infrastructure, and institutions, not just hard work. The discussion argues that Black economic progress depends on creating businesses that can scale, developing strong community networks, and circulating dollars within Black communities. The episode stresses that entrepreneurs, investors, and community leaders have to think beyond short-term survival. Ultimately, the blueprint calls for a shift from a hustle mindset to a systems mindset. And if you want to position yourself or your business for long-term Black economic power, that shift is necessary. Money news at 24 and 54 minutes past each hour. I'm Nicole Deal on your home for Black News First, the Black Information Network.
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14: I'm Mike Island on your home for 24/7 News, the Black Information Network. A new report is showing violent crime is dropping significantly in major U.S. cities. The Major Cities Chiefs Association reports homicides fell 17.2%, robberies dropped 16.6%, aggravated assaults declined 5.7% compared with the same period last year. Some major cities apparently were already seeing reductions in crime, like in Memphis, Tennessee, where Mayor Paul Young, in a news conference earlier this year, saw a reduction of crime in his city. Still, the African-American mayor says crime reduction remains a core goal.
15: Despite the reductions that we've seen, the crime is still too high. We're going to continue to be laser-focused on what it takes to reduce crime in our city.
14: Experts say there is no single explanation for the overall crime reduction, pointing instead to changes in policing and criminal justice strategies. Incidents of vandalism are forcing a Black daycare owner to temporarily close her locations. According to WCAU, Sierra Young, the owner of Universal Kids Child Care and Learning Center on Philadelphia, Pennsylvania's South Side, says she believes the vandalism is being done by a disgruntled ex. All three of her locations have recently been vandalized. One of the three centers had earlier been temporarily closed after someone splattered red paint on the property and linked the center to child pornography. Young tells WCAU that is not true.
16: I've never had porn allegations to anyone, let alone children. I've been in the community for the last 8 years, and this one in South Philly for the last two.
14: Police are confirming they are investigating the vandalism as being possibly domestic in nature. Young says her son's father is behind all of the vandalism cases.
16: My son's father has thrown paint all over my daycare centers. And, you know, just spray painted inappropriate things on all of my locations.
14: All three of Young's Universal Kids Child Care locations were hit over last weekend, WCAU says. While most parents tend to concentrate on what's going into their youngsters' brains while at school, it may be a good idea to give some thought as to what's going on the kids' backs on the way to and from school. Of course, backpacks are a practical way to carry school books and supplies. They're designed to distribute the weight of the load among some of the body's strongest muscles. According to the American Academy of Orthopedic Surgeons, however, improperly used backpacks can bring on severe back, neck, and shoulder pain, as well as posture problems. Children should carry no more than 10 to 20% of their body weight. It's probably a good idea to get a lightweight backpack with two wide padded shoulder straps, a padded back, and a waist strap. Remind your kids to always use both shoulder straps. Tighten them so the weight is distributed properly and pack only essential items. You can learn more about backpack safety from the experts at the American Academy of Orthopedic Surgeons. Go to aaos.org. And that's your Healthy Minute. I'm Mike Island on the Black Information Network.
17: 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When I'm writing the songs and arranging them, I don't really think too much about the live show, because I figure the recording is, we're trying to capture that moment and make it an amazing moment, and then string together a bunch of amazing moments to make 50 great minutes of music. And then the job of the show is to translate all of my material into a great 90 minutes to 2 hours of material. You're trying to accomplish different things in the live show than you are on the record, and don't be kind of beholden to one side when you're doing the other side.
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19: BIN News This Hour, I'm Andrea Coleman. Coming up,
20: the EEOC has an extraordinary and important mission to enforce discrimination laws for millions of workers who lack resources to challenge their employers. The agency needs every tool available.
19: Civil rights advocates push back against a recent ruling to end a rule they say helps detect workplace discrimination. Plus,
21: I'm running against a billionaire who got a $1 billion no-bid contract from the state of Georgia in 2020, and he didn't want to expand Medicaid.
19: That was Georgia's Keisha Lance Bottoms appearing on MS Now several weeks ago. The Georgia Democratic nominee for governor is now responding to her opponent's new economic plan targeting historic Black business districts in the state. And a former NBA MVP says it's time to move away from the game professionally. We'll have more. But first, here's BIN News Now.
22: A 13-year-old Detroit boy accused of shooting his father and fleeing to Ohio could face charges in both states. Detroit Police Chief Ty Bettison.
23: He committed some crimes in Ohio, and so we're working on getting him back to Michigan, but it's a conversation that we're having with Ohio because they may want to process him on some of those charges as well.
22: Police say the teen was arrested hours later, and investigators are now working with Ohio authorities as the father recovers from non-life-threatening injuries. Move Detroit has announced its first class of neighborhood ambassadors. The 16 residents selected from more than 300 nominations will help showcase Detroit's neighborhoods, businesses, and culture while serving as community voices for the city's talent attraction and retention efforts. And Atlanta's HBCUs are earning national recognition, with Spelman College, Morehouse College, and Clark Atlanta University ranking among the nation's top historically Black colleges and universities. Get BIN News Now on demand 24/7 on the iHeartRadio app. Here's Andrea Coleman.
19: Thank you, Bree. More than a dozen speakers attended a hearing yesterday regarding the Equal Employment Opportunity Commission's plans to end a rule that requires companies to show diversity in the workplace. Jocelyn Fry with the National Partnership for Women and Families was among several Black leaders who asked the commission to rescind the order to abolish the rule. Fry arguing that removing the rule will leave women, Blacks, and other marginalized groups vulnerable to discrimination.
20: The act of collecting data does not cause discrimination, and refusing to collect data does not make discrimination go away. Rather, the loss of EEO-1 data will reduce visibility into employment practices and make discrimination harder to detect and civil rights laws harder to enforce.
19: The 60-year-old rule requires companies with 100 employees or more to report workplace demographics, including sex, race, and ethnicity. The rule was established by the Civil Rights Act of 1964 in an effort to combat workplace discrimination. The EEO claims the rule runs against a Supreme Court decision from last year that made it easier for workers from majority groups to sue for discrimination. Keisha Lance Bottoms, a Democratic nominee and former mayor of Atlanta who is Black, is saying a plan her opponent announced yesterday mirrors one she implemented in the city when she was mayor. Well, yesterday, Republican nominee Rick Jackson, who is white, announced the plan to reinvigorate economic vitality in 6 historically Black economic districts in different cities across the state. The healthcare business magnate said the program is his pledge to help the state's Black-owned businesses.
24: We are not short on entrepreneurs here. We have more than them here in Atlanta and in Georgia, just about anywhere else. But being the number one state for business means nothing if it doesn't apply to all our businesses in all our neighborhoods.
19: Jackson says he will sign an executive order launching the plan on his first day in office if elected. Recent polls show Bottoms with a slight lead in the race. Russell Westbrook, one of the best point guards in NBA history, is retiring after 18 seasons. Westbrook announced his decision yesterday on social media with a video narrated by actor Michael B. Jordan. The 2017 NBA MVP spent time with several NBA teams and played his last game with the Sacramento Kings on March 19th. This is BIN News This Hour. Be sure to follow us wherever you get your podcasts. I'm Andrea Coleman on the Black Information Network, home of Black News First.
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0: Welcome to the journey around America, where we visit iconic locations connected to Black history. Today, we head to Harlem, New York, where the legendary Apollo Theater stands as a symbol of African American culture. The Apollo Theater opened its doors in 1914 as a burlesque theater, but soon became the premier showplace for live musical entertainment. The theater became famous for Amateur Night, a weekly talent show that launched the careers of stars like Lauryn Hill and the Jackson 5.
3: Osiris, let me get the ISIS. If you talk to females,
0: audiences at the Apollo became known for cheering or booing performers on stage.
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0: The slogan, "Be Good or Be Gone," became the theater's motto. Over the years, the Apollo Theater hosted many memorable events in Black music history. The Apollo Theater, a place where dreams are born, legends are made, and history is written. For the Black Information Network, I'm Kevin Brown.
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5: I'm Amber Payton on your home for 24/7 News, the Black Information Network. Here's what's happening in your region right now. Starting in the Queen City, Charlotte-Mecklenburg School Superintendent Dr. Crystal Hill is back on the job after nearly 2 months on leave. The Black superintendent was reinstated Tuesday following an outside investigation into administrative and operational oversight.
6: I think the community should trust that we did everything that we should do as employers, and that we're obligated to look into allegations when they're serious enough. That happens within our district all the time. Dr. Hill or any other employees is not immune from that process. And again, as employers, we're obligated to execute our duties as required.
5: Board members did not disclose how they voted, but Chair Stephanie Sneed tells WCNC Charlotte the district took the concerns seriously and would not have returned Hill to the role if there were questions about her ability to lead.
6: I think the community should trust that we did everything that we should do as employers, and that we're obligated to look into allegations when they're serious enough.
5: The board says the review found issues that still need attention, but its focus is now on the new school year, which begins August 25th. As colleges across the country scramble to help students caught in enrollment uncertainty, Pennsylvania is the latest to step up. The state is offering fast-track admission, reduced tuition, and fee waivers to Pennsylvania students who were recently unenrolled from HBCU Howard University. 10 state universities are taking part in the effort, while Lincoln University, the nation's first degree-granting HBCU, is also offering tuition reductions and scholarship assistance. Also in the DMV, D.C. is giving Purple Heart recipients a new way to be recognized with the launch of a specialty license plate honoring veterans wounded in combat. D.C. DMV Director Gabriel Robinson, who is Black, tells NBC4 Washington the plate pays tribute to service members who sacrificed for their country and those who made the ultimate sacrifice.
25: We offer a number of specialty plates to veterans currently today. But with the work from the mayor, the council, my team here at the DMV, and the support of many veterans in the city and around this region, we thought it was best that we also add this additional specialty plate to honor those who may have made the supreme sacrifice, or those who are wounded as well in the line of duty.
5: The effort was inspired in part by retired Army Captain Eric Rudberg, a Purple Heart recipient injured in Iraq, who raised the issue after learning D.C. did not offer the designation. For many in the Black community, which has a long legacy of military service, the new plate is another visible way to honor veterans and their sacrifices. And over in Hampton Roads, historic Jamestown's annual First African Commemoration is expanding this year with a new walking tour exploring Bacon's Rebellion and its impact on Black history in colonial Virginia. Public historian Mark Summers tells WI Daily the addition comes as the nation marks the rebellion's 350th anniversary and offers a deeper look at how the uprising helped fuel policies that widen the racial divide between poor Black and white Virginians. The August 15th event will also feature reenactments and performances focused on the lives of the first Africans brought to Jamestown. I'm Amber Payton on your home for Black News First, the Black Information Network.
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8: Imagine you're walking down the street in New York City. 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
10: This is apology. Apology is not associated with the police or any other organization, but rather is a way for you to tell people what you have done wrong and how you feel about it. Talk for as long as you want. 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
8: What would you apologize for?
11: I'm a transit cop. 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
12: Mom, Dad, I'm really sorry. 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
8: This is the story of that phone line.
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29: Terrorizing the West Side.
30: This one shouldn't be for apologies. It should be for deranged, psychotic people. People are all crazy. I don't believe this.
8: And the man at the other end.
31: I just use the name Mr. Apology because that's the simplest thing.
8: From Wondery, the makers of The Shrink Next Door and Jacked, comes The Apology Line.
31: Basically, what I'm running amounts to an anonymous public confessional.
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8: Mr. Apology never told callers his real name.
34: I have one question for your apology. Would you have dinner with me?
8: But I knew his name because he was my husband.
35: I'm tempted to say, yeah, sure, let's have dinner. Your dungeon or mine.
8: I'm Marissa Bridge. For 15 years, I watched The Apology Line grow. And I saw Mr. Apology unravel.
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1: In 30 minutes, one of three suspects in a failed armored truck robbery in Houston is reportedly committed to playing football at Missouri State.
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19: The opinions, beliefs, and viewpoints expressed in this commentary are those of the author and do not necessarily represent those of BIN and its founding partners and employees. Now it's time to bring the funk with Roland S. Martin.
39: Republicans keep holding these congressional hearings, advancing their grievous claims, and Democrats like Congresswoman Jasmine Crockett keep calling them out on their BS.
40: Welcome to the Republicans' white pride rally disguised as a congressional hearing. It might be uncomfortable for some people on this committee to hear about the true history of America, and I hate that for them, but facts are facts. And it's a fact that there is a violent, exclusionary, discriminatory, sexist, and racist part of American history, where our indigenous populations were forcibly displaced from their land, where thousands of Black people were unjustly lynched, where Black people were denied the right to vote, and they still trying to do it today, where women needed their husbands' permission to open a bank account, where people with disabilities were routinely excluded from schools, workplaces, and public life, where four little Black girls were murdered by the KKK at the 16th Street Baptist Church, and a lot of this wasn't that long ago. In fact, three of those little girls would be 77 and one would be 74. More than 40 members of Congress serving right now would be older than them. Ruby Bridges, who was the first Black child to desegregate an all-white school, is only 71 years old. More than 100 members of Congress serving right now are older than her. So attacks on the Smithsonian or any other institution that's willing to tell the true history of America is not only an attempt to rewrite history, it's an attempt to erase history. So, Dr. Blight, if Republicans are going to ban books, penalize schools and universities, attack museums, if states continue to change curriculum, where do Americans go to learn about the complicated, sometimes racist and violent parts of American history?
39: See, folks, sometimes you got to call it like you see it. And that's what Congresswoman Crockett is doing directly to the Republicans' face. I'm Roland Martin on the Black Information Network.
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0: Here's what's trending this hour. Whole Foods is recalling dozens of products containing jalapenos in 12 states over potential salmonella concerns. The recall includes select salsas, guacamoles, dips, and condiments sold in states including Michigan, Illinois, Indiana, Ohio, Kentucky, and Wisconsin. The move follows a broader jalapeno recall involving Taylor Farms products sold at major retailers nationwide. I'm Bree Wood with what's trending.
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3: In the NFL, the Cleveland Browns have named their starting quarterback for Saturday's preseason opener against the Chicago Bears. Veteran Deshaun Watson is expected to play the first half, while Shedeur Sanders will get the start in Cleveland's second preseason game against the Buffalo Bills. The two have been splitting first-team reps in practice. Meanwhile, in the NBA, 18-year veteran Russell Westbrook is calling it a career. The former MVP announced his retirement Wednesday in a post on social media narrated by actor Michael B. Jordan. Westbrook was drafted fourth overall out of UCLA in 2008 and spent 11 seasons with the franchise that became the Oklahoma City Thunder before playing for six other teams. This comes as the reigning NBA champion New York Knicks will raise their championship banner on opening night, hosting LeBron James and the Philadelphia 76ers. It marks a major start to the new season at Madison Square Garden, with the Knicks celebrating their title in front of their home crowd before getting right back to business. The October 20th tripleheader also features the Boston Celtics at the Detroit Pistons and the Oklahoma City Thunder hosting the San Antonio Spurs. With the latest in sports, I'm Morgan Wood on the Black Information Network.
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2: Lucky Day and Young Miami are set to headline Billboard's R&B Hip Hop Live 2026 concert, the centerpiece event of Billboard's annual R&B Hip Hop Week. The show will take place on September 10th at Brooklyn Steel in New York City. Joining the pair on the lineup are several rising stars and emerging talent. Tickets are on sale now. And a federal judge has dismissed a child sex trafficking lawsuit filed against Michael Jackson's estate by four members of the Casio family, ruling that the claims must be handled through private arbitration rather than in open court. The siblings alleged that Jackson abused them over a period of more than a decade during their childhood. However, Judge Hernan D. Vera ruled that a 2019 settlement agreement between the family and Jackson's estate requires all related disputes to be resolved through confidential arbitration. In his decision, the judge said that while the allegations are serious, the court was obligated to enforce the arbitration clause contained in the earlier agreement. Jackson's estate continues to deny all allegations of wrongdoing. With the latest in entertainment at 17 and 47 minutes past each hour, I'm Bree Wood on the Black Information Network, your home for Black news first.
3: This is Esther Dillard with another spotlight on Black excellence. Tyler Perry is one of the most successful figures in the entertainment industry. Born in New Orleans, Louisiana in 1969, Emmett Perry Jr. endured a difficult childhood marked by poverty and abuse. After changing his name and moving to Atlanta in 1992, Tyler Perry began writing and producing stage plays that became highly successful.
4: All you gotta do is take an R&B song, put Jesus in it, and it's a gospel song.
3: What? It was also during that time that he created his signature character, the iconic Mabel Medea Simmons.
5: Yea, though she walked in the valley with the shadow of Little Red Riding Hood and the Three Bears.
3: With an estimated net worth of over $1 billion, Tyler Perry is also a generous philanthropist, having donated millions to such causes as education, civil rights, and disaster relief. And another shining example of Black excellence. I'm Esther Dillard on the Black Information Network.
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8: First, the Black Information Network. Warner Robins High School in Middle Georgia will not be open today in response to a Wednesday shooting. The principal says teachers will come back to campus tomorrow, but students will stay out until Monday. Additional counselors and support staff will be on hand both Friday and Monday. A ninth grader is accused of shooting a student. The 14-year-old was tracked down in a neighborhood around an hour after the teen allegedly pulled out a gun and shot a classmate in the bathroom.
9: There was a group of students inside the bathroom and a verbal altercation took place. That verbal altercation quickly escalated into a physical altercation. A firearm was brandished by one of the students and he shot another student.
8: The shooting victim is being treated for injuries not thought to be life-threatening. Then in Cobb County, Georgia, a father is claiming his son was threatened by another student with a gun at a middle school there. Leadership at Campbell Middle School advised parents that a gun was taken and a student was taken into custody on Tuesday, but the firearm wasn't used in any threat. On the other hand, one man told reporters the suspected student threatened to shoot and kill his son and another student. The Black father spoke to Atlanta News First.
10: I hope that child's parents are in tune with what that child is doing. I hope that's a wake-up call for them, but definitely it should be a wake-up call for the school system.
8: Black actress and comedian Tiffany Haddish resolved her Metro Atlanta DUI case, Haddish appearing virtually in Fayette County Court in Georgia.
11: Are you going to freely and voluntarily give up those rights to enter into a plea that your lawyers have negotiated on your behalf?
8: This case revolves around a 2022 incident in which a 911 caller reported a driver asleep at the wheel. In the end, Haddish pleaded guilty to one count of driving under the influence of alcohol. The judge sentenced her to time served plus 12 months of probation, DUI school, testing, and 40 hours of community service. Testimony continues today in the federal murder trial of a disbarred New Orleans, Louisiana attorney. Sean Alfortish is accused of orchestrating the murder of Cornelius Garrison, a Black witness working with the FBI on an investigation of staged 18-wheeler accidents. Alfortish allegedly ordered co-defendant Leon Chunky Parker to shoot Garrison in 2020. The former attorney is charged with fraud, conspiracy to commit murder, and causing death through the use of a firearm. A new study says Louisiana residents are less politically divided than Americans in most other states. The LSU Reilly Center for Media and Public Affairs and the Public Affairs Research Council of Louisiana released the results of the study. Nearly three quarters of respondents said the values in the Constitution are as relevant today as ever. More than 90% agreed that free speech rights should apply to everybody, regardless of their political views. 70% said political violence is never justified. I'm Alexandria Ikemoni on your home for Black News First, the Black Information Network.
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13: The Meanest Man in America. 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
14: Atlanta, Georgia is being recognized during Black Business Month for reaching a milestone no other major U.S. city can match. According to city leaders, Atlanta now has the highest concentration of Black-owned businesses in the country, with Black entrepreneurs owning over 10.7% of all businesses in the metro area. That equates to more than 13,000 Black-owned businesses operating across the city. The Atlanta City Council officially recognizes August as Black Business Month, highlighting the city's reputation as a national hub for Black entrepreneurship. Leaders say the city's success comes after decades of investment, support programs, networking opportunities, and access to business resources. Some say the city has transformed into a modern-day Black mecca for economic opportunity. Those businesses appear to be doing much more than providing products and services. They are creating jobs, generating wealth within communities, and helping families build financial stability. Money news at 24 and 54 minutes past each hour. I'm Nicole Deal on your home for Black News First, the Black Information Network.
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15: For 7 News, the Black Information Network. Here's what's happening in your region right now. A Detroit father is recovering after his 13-year-old son shot him in the back over a dispute. After the shooting, the kid took off in the family SUV with the family dog and was later captured and arrested in Ohio. Here's one Black man who's a neighbor reacting to the shooting.
16: As long as I've been living here since 97, this is the first time I ever heard anybody getting shot on this block.
15: But 3 people are dead in the Midwest after a powerful round of storms swept through. The National Weather Service confirmed 3 tornadoes touched down near Chicago Wednesday. The city, which is a third Black, isn't done with the wet weather yet. They're facing a level 2 out of 4 flash flood threat. Residents in the Algiers section of New Orleans are upset after a second boil water notice has been issued. It's a major issue. That's because test results Monday showed E. coli and coliform bacteria were found in the water. The Sewage and Water Board tells Fox 8 they're looking into what caused the first issue, but the second one, They say was a third-party contractor working with the Army Corps that broke a water main but has since fixed it. Here's one Black woman and neighbor who talked to Fox 8 about having to use bottled water all week.
17: What is Sewage and Water Board doing? You know, why has this happened again?
15: Staying in New Orleans, testimony began in the federal case against a disbarred attorney who prosecutors believe had a witness who was a Black man killed so he wouldn't reveal their cash for crashes scam. Cornelius Garrison was found shot to death in his mother's home. Investigators say he had been helping recruit people to stage car crashes with 18-wheelers before he decided to change his life. That's when he was found dead. Prosecutors say Sean Alfortish faces multiple charges, including causing death through the use of a firearm, conspiracy to commit murder, and fraud. Here's the mother of the defendant, Sylvia Alfortish, speaking to Fox 8.
18: I've been by his side for 58 years, so I know the kind of person he is. Not everybody knows him, but for those that do, they can vouch for him.
15: I'm Timmy Espick on your home for Black News First, the Black Information Network. 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
19: The Trump administration is asking the Supreme Court to allow new restrictions on mail-in voting to take ahead of the November midterm elections. The Justice Department made the request on Wednesday after a federal judge blocked the administration from enforcing key parts of President Trump's March executive order nationwide. The order would impose new requirements on mail ballots and give Postal Service a role in determining which ballots it can deliver. Voting rights groups say the restrictions could create additional barriers for voters, including Black voters who have historically faced disproportionate obstacles to accessing the ballot. The administration says the changes are aimed at protecting election integrity. For now, the restrictions remain blocked. The Supreme Court has not yet ruled on the administration's request. That's your Washington Roundup. I'm Morgan Wood, your White House correspondent on the Black Information Network.
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1: I'm Bree Wood with BIN News Now. More Texas school districts are moving to four-day school weeks. Professor Bill Sterrett at Baylor.
2: We're seeing a slight uptick in teacher retention, so it's helping that teacher turnover.
1: About 180 districts, mostly in rural areas, have adapted the schedule as a way to attract and retain teachers, though experts say it's still too early to know the full impact on costs or student achievement. A Black Georgia woman is suing Kaiser Permanente after a pathology mix-up allegedly led to a false cancer diagnosis and an unnecessary hysterectomy. Cassandra Barksdale says the error caused devastating emotional trauma, while the healthcare provider has apologized and says new safeguards have been implemented. And civil rights groups are raising concerns about a proposal to end a decades-old federal workplace reporting requirement. Advocates say eliminating EEO-1 workforce data could make it harder to identify racial disparities and discrimination affecting Black workers. Get BIN News Now on demand 24/7 on the iHeartRadio app.
3: I'm Nicole Deal on your home for 24/7 news, the Black Information Network. Here are your top headlines this hour. In Orlando, Florida, Black civil rights attorney Ben Crump is seeking $92 million in damages from the Orlando Police Department. It's part of a wrongful death lawsuit involving a police cruiser where the woman was killed. Crump says the car where she was a passenger went into an intersection with a green light. That's when he says Orlando police officer Andrew McEwen saw another driver make an illegal turn.
4: McEwen elected to take police action against that motorist and began entering the intersection against a red traffic signal.
3: There was a collision and the woman was killed. The lawsuit claims the patrol car had a history of malfunctioning emergency lights. Two U.S. soldiers are dead after a military helicopter from Fort Hood crashed near Austin Wednesday afternoon.
5: Not only a helicopter crashed, but then also a wildfire that was out of control.
3: Cliff Coleman with the Bell County Sheriff's Office says the crash sparked a grass fire that grew to about 155 acres. The U.S. Army says the Apache attack helicopter went down near the town of Salado.
5: It crashed into a field. You could tell it was a violent crash.
3: Several agencies rushed to the scene. The cause of the crash is under investigation. The names of the two soldiers have not yet been released. Over 100 suspects are facing charges in a sting operation targeting sexual predators. In Tampa, Florida, Hillsborough County Sheriff Chad Cronister says Operation Relentless Summer captured 116 people suspected of exploiting women and children, and many of those arrested are Black.
6: These criminals, who felt they could use the summer when students are out of school to buy, sell a child or a woman hiding behind a screen name, were mistaken.
3: The sheriff says one of the suspects was actually working as a detention officer with the Department of Juvenile Justice.
6: This is a role where he should have been an example, someone to look up to. Instead, he traveled to meet someone he thought he could pay to have sex with.
3: The victims are from Florida, Louisiana, and Texas. And now to Miami, Florida, where a homophobic text message is adding some drama to the race for the state's 24th congressional district. A vile homophobic text blast falsely claims that Democratic Miami Gardens candidate Chevron Jones is HIV positive. Jones is Black. Equality Florida has officially hired outside counsel to expose the anonymous perpetrators. The group says the text, which illegally used their organization's name, is a gross violation of federal election law. The Jones campaign vows not to let the false smear distract voters ahead of Tuesday's primary. Listen to the Black Information Network on the iHeartRadio app or log on to BINnews.com. 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

album, he was accepting submissions of songs. Enter Brother Number Two. Brother Number Two submits a song for Brother Number One's album, but Brother Number One says, uh-uh, that's trash. So Brother Number

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3: I'm Kevin Brown on your home for 24/7 News, the Black Information Network. Here's what's happening right now. Seattle Mayor Katie Wilson could face a recall election. Correspondent Brad Ford reports.
4: Recall charges have been filed with King County Elections, which starts the process. They accuse Wilson of failing to adequately address public safety concerns, police leadership, and the city's camera surveillance system. The charges will be reviewed by the prosecuting attorney's office. It would develop a ballot synopsis, which goes to a judge. If a legal standard is met, organizers would have 180 days to collect signatures to force a vote. I'm Brad Ford.
3: And now to Chicago. Work is underway on a city-supported shelter designed to serve young adults experiencing homelessness in Chicago's Humboldt Park neighborhood. Mayor Brandon Johnson and other local leaders gathered to break ground on La Casa Norte's North Hotel.
5: When completed, this project will provide private accommodations as well as on-site supportive services that are designed to help residents find long-term stability.
3: La Casa Norte acquired the former North Hotel and will work to rehabilitate the space into a shelter serving unhoused youth ages 18 to 24. The facility will include 40 rooms and provide services supporting youth in their transition toward long-term housing stability, self-sufficiency, and independence. Recent heavy rain in the Chicago area has caused the deep tunnel system, particularly the stormwater reservoir in McCook, to fill up, prompting an overflow action day. The Metropolitan Water Reclamation District is asking people to conserve water to alleviate strain on the system. The McCook Reservoir is 95% full, having reached capacity 7 times this year alone. Environmental science professor Max Bellenhammer highlighted the challenges facing the system and suggested that more green infrastructure could help mitigate the burden on the system. Seattle police are investigating a shooting in South Seattle where plainclothes officers were shot at by suspects in a stolen vehicle. The officers were not injured and the suspects were eventually apprehended after a pursuit. The incident resulted in one motorist being taken to the hospital and a police officer was injured during the arrest. The investigation is ongoing and weapons were found inside the stolen vehicle. The city of Oakland is joining the legal battle against a local landlord over an elevator issue. The city attorney's office is suing Moser Companies after learning that both elevators at the 6-story building they own on 13th Street were not working for 52 straight days last summer. Officials say elderly and disabled tenants had difficulties getting in and out of their homes with the elevators broken. A group of tenants came together and filed a separate lawsuit against Moser recently, while the city attorney's lawsuit calls for rent repayments for affected tenants and court orders requiring Moser to comply with Oakland tenant protection laws. Moser isn't commenting on either lawsuit. California has implemented a statewide crackdown on cell phones in classrooms for the first time this school year. Lawmakers are working on a bill to make the state's policy stricter with a proposed bell-to-bell ban on smartphones for kindergarten through eighth grade. The push to restrict phones is based on evidence that excessive smartphone use is detrimental to students' social, emotional, and cognitive development. I'm Kevin Brown on your home for Black News First, the Black Information Network.
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16: 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Every day we deliver news made with your life in mind. From police reform and education to voting rights and black health care, our newsroom covers it all with purpose. Our journalists come from the communities they report on, and that matters because representation shapes how stories are told and how truth is heard. We're not just chasing headlines, we're holding power accountable and lifting up the stories that others overlooked. You deserve to hear your news your way. That's why we're here. With Black News First, this is the Black Information Network.
17: The opinions, beliefs and viewpoints expressed in this commentary are those of the author and do not necessarily represent those of BIN and its founding partners and employees.
18: I'm James T. Harris, and I have something to say. Jason R. Day, Cambridge University, the youngest black professor in 800 years, until they found out he faked half his life story. Autistic, nonverbal, illiterate until 18, then boom, a PhD and a corner office. A miracle narrative that made white liberals weep into their Earl Grey. Too good to be true? No, too good to check. But here's what they won't tell you. Our day isn't the disease. He's the symptom, the pus-filled blister that pops when you squeeze DEI's infected underbelly. Cambridge didn't hire a scholar. They hired a prop, a walking absolution device for centuries of British guilt. And our day knew the game, same as Jussie Smollett knew it, same as Crystal Mangum knew it. The market for racial victimhood and superhuman triumph over adversity porn is so ravenous that supply creates itself. The Duke and Dauphin and Huck Finn had to work for their scams riverboat to riverboat. Our day just showed up with a CV that read like a Netflix limited series and a faculty desperate to baptize itself in the holy waters of equity. They didn't examine his credentials because they didn't want to. Verification is violence. Better to publish the press release and bask in the glow of being on the right side of history, even if that history is written by a plagiarist, and spare me the few bad apples defense. Our day follows Claudine Gay at Harvard, the plagiarism president. That's not coincidence. That's pattern. When you lower standards for representation, you don't get scholars. You get fabulists, performance artists who understand that in the identity economy, victimhood pays better than competence. Our day resigned, but the con continues. The tricksters are tenured now, teaching your kids that truth is just a social construct, especially when it gets in the way of the narrative. I'm James T. Harris for the Black Information Network.
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19: Here's what's trending this hour. Whole Foods is recalling dozens of products containing jalapenos in 12 states over potential salmonella concerns. The recall includes select salsas, guacamoles, dips, and condiments sold in states including Michigan, Illinois, Indiana, Ohio, Kentucky, and Wisconsin. The move follows a broader jalapeno recall involving Taylor Farms products sold at major retailers nationwide. I'm

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2: Grammy-winning singer Brandy is singing the theme song for Netflix's upcoming sequel to the classic series, A Different World, which centered on life at the fictional HBCU Hillman College. Brandy, who has said she grew up watching the original, is putting her own spin on the iconic theme, following legendary artists, including Aretha Franklin and Boyz II Men. The new series follows a new generation of Hillman students and stars Tony Award winner Malia Joy Moon, with several original cast members returning. The sequel premieres September 24th on Netflix, nearly 39 years after the original series debuted. When it comes to HBCU culture, A Different World remains one of television's most influential portrayals of black college life. With the latest in HBCU news, I'm Morgan Wood on the Black Information Network, BINnews.com, your home for black news first.
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5: On August 7th, 1948, Alice Coachman made history as the first black woman to win an Olympic gold medal. Her victory in the high jump at the London Olympic Summer Games cemented her legacy as a trailblazer in sports and beyond. Coachman was born in Albany, Georgia in 1923 and grew up in the segregated South, where opportunities for black athletes, particularly women, were scarce. Despite these challenges, her determination was undeniable. She trained barefoot on dirt roads with homemade equipment, proving that passion can overcome the biggest obstacles. At the 1948 Olympics, Coachman's high jump cleared the bar at 5'6" 1/8", and she became the first black woman to win a gold medal. Beyond the track, Coachman became a role model and advocate for young athletes, encouraging them to pursue their dreams regardless of any barriers along the way. As we celebrate all of our country's gold medal winners, let's also take a moment to remember Alice Coachman, the first black woman to win an Olympic gold medal. This is Bree Wood for the Black Information Network.
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2: Well, Chris Brown is fighting a nearly $13 million judgment awarded to a former housekeeper who was seriously injured in a dog attack at his Los Angeles home. The singer has filed a motion seeking a new trial, arguing that the verdict was unfairly influenced by references to his 2009 felony assault conviction involving then-girlfriend Rihanna. According to court filings obtained by Billboard, Brown's attorneys say the jury was exposed to what they called an inherently inflammatory question about whether he was a convicted felon. Brown's legal team also contends that key evidence was excluded and that the nearly $13 million award was excessive. And in more entertainment news, Sean Diddy Combs is back in the gin pop at New Jersey's Fort Dix Federal Prison after spending time in solitary confinement following an alleged fight with another inmate. Reports say the confrontation started after the inmate allegedly made disrespectful comments, leading to a brief exchange of punches before officers broke it up. The former music mogul is currently serving a 50-month federal sentence with a projected release date of February 20th, 2028. With the latest in entertainment at 17 and 47 minutes past each hour, I'm Bree Wood on the Black Information Network, your home for black news first.
6: In 2019, marine scientists discovered the remains of the Clotilda at the bottom of Alabama's Mobile River. The Clotilda is believed to be the last known intact U.S. slave ship. In 1860, the Clotilda smuggled 110 Africans to Alabama, decades after the importation of slaves was outlawed in the United States. To hide the crime, the ship's captain, William Foster, burned and sunk the ship. Surviving ancestors of that final harrowing journey went on to establish Africatown, which still exists today. In her best-selling book, Barracoon, released in 2018, Zora Neale Hurston tells the story of Cudjoe Lewis, the last enslaved African on the Clotilda. The book details Lewis's experiences aboard the slave ship and his role in founding Africatown. Lewis died in 1935 at the age of 94. Africatown and the Clotilda are an intricate part of the national conversation about reparations, highlighting the lasting legacy of this dark chapter in American history. I'm Andrea Coleman on the Black Information Network.
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7: A new report from Baltimore's Inspector General is raising concerns about conditions at several city-funded homeless shelters and former hotels. Investigators found evidence supporting complaints about mold, pests, plumbing, and maintenance problems, including elevated mold levels and mushrooms growing inside some rooms at the former Sleep Inn.
8: The mushrooms were actually growing up out of the carpet, and some of them were growing out of the carpet on top, and those are the ones you see.
7: The report also raises concerns about ventilation, laundry facilities, and the city's oversight of maintenance contracts. For people staying at these shelters, the conditions are more than an inconvenience. They're impacting their health and quality of life. Residents are now speaking out about what they've experienced.
9: It's not livable. If you go in the kitchen and sit down and eat, there's flies and bugs.
10: And when we had the chance before to like bring food in, I thought that was kind of good because we got to, you know, feed the kids. It wasn't the best, but we got to make sure that they ate. If they don't eat, they don't eat, you know? So, yeah.
7: City officials say they've since launched a new facilities management program and increased inspections to address the problems in an effort to improve conditions across the shelters.
8: We will be going out again and actually following up. That's what we do. We can't take anyone's word. We have to verify.
7: Meanwhile, Maryland lawmakers are demanding answers after the Justice Department dropped vandalism charges against a former Olympic canoeist accused of damaging the Lincoln Memorial reflecting pole. David Hearn, who is not black, was arrested in June, but the U.S. Attorney's Office later concluded the damage was caused by poor contractor workmanship, not intentional destruction. Now, Maryland Senator Chris Van Hollen is criticizing President Trump after reports indicate Trump wants the Justice Department to pursue new charges against Hearn. Van Hollen says Americans shouldn't be threatened with jail time to placate Trump's fragile ego, calling that the stuff of dictators. Elsewhere, Maryland Congressman Jamie Raskin says he'll investigate whether the Justice Department filed false charges, whether interior officials withheld information, and whether Trump pressured either agency. And a group of Prince George's County business owners is suing over a new $5,000 annual fee they say is really a tax. The fee applies to liquor stores, tobacco and vape shops, gun retailers, and self-storage businesses. The county says the money will help fund quality of life programs, including child care. But business owners argue the county needs approval from the Maryland General Assembly to impose the charge. The issue could have a major impact in Prince George's County, one of the nation's most affluent majority black counties, where about 62% of residents are black and the county has more than 7,000 minority-owned businesses. For some black business owners, that $5,000 annual cost could mean higher prices, fewer employees, or even closing their doors. A judge will now decide whether the county can legally impose the fee. I'm Morgan Wood on the Black Information Network. Your home for black news first.
3: Keeping you up to speed.
7: Maryland Republicans are expected to file a lawsuit challenging a proposed constitutional amendment on redistricting.
1: With what's going down in our community,
11: local school districts in the Bay Area are preparing for potential overdoses on campus as fentanyl becomes more prevalent.
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6: civil rights attorney Ben Crump says a professional misconduct investigation was opened into the mother of 18-year-old Nolan Wells, calling it an attempt to intimidate a grieving mother.
1: For and by us.
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12: What's the difference between building a side hustle and building economic power? Well, according to the Black Business Review, it's all about systems. Episode 3 of the Blueprint

0: is created through ownership, infrastructure, and institutions, not just hard work. The discussion argues that Black economic progress depends on creating businesses that can scale, developing strong community networks, and circulating dollars within Black communities. The episode stresses that entrepreneurs, investors, and community leaders have to think beyond short-term survival. Ultimately, the blueprint calls for a shift from a hustle mindset to a systems mindset. And if you want to position yourself or your business for long-term Black economic power, that shift is necessary. Money News at 24 and 54 minutes past each hour. 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
3: I'm Mike Island on your home for 24/7 News, the Black Information Network. A new report is showing violent crime is dropping significantly in major U.S. cities. The Major Cities Chiefs Association reports homicides fell 17.2%, robberies dropped 16.6%, aggravated assaults declined 5.7% compared with the same period last year. Some major cities apparently were already seeing reductions in crime, like in Memphis, Tennessee, where Mayor Paul Young, in a news conference earlier this year, saw a reduction of crime in his city. Still, the African-American mayor says crime reduction remains a core goal.
4: Despite the reductions that we've seen, the crime is still too high. We're going to continue to be laser-focused on what it takes to reduce crime in our city.
3: Experts say there is no single explanation for the overall crime reduction, pointing instead to changes in policing and criminal justice strategies. Incidents of vandalism are forcing a Black daycare owner to temporarily close her locations. According to WCAU, Sierra Young, the owner of Universal Kids Child Care and Learning Center on Philadelphia, Pennsylvania's South Side, says she believes the vandalism is being done by a disgruntled ex. All three of her locations have recently been vandalized. One of the three centers had earlier been temporarily closed after someone splattered red paint on the property and linked the center to child pornography. Young tells WCAU that is not true.
5: I've never had porn allegations to anyone, let alone children. I've been in the community for the last 8 years, and this one in South Philly for the last two.
3: Police are confirming they are investigating the vandalism as being possibly domestic in nature. Young says her son's father is behind all of the vandalism cases.
5: My son's father has thrown paint all over my daycare centers, and, you know, just spray painted inappropriate things on my, all of my locations.
3: All three of Young's Universal Kids Child Care locations were hit over last weekend, WCAU says.
6: If you have feelings of emptiness in your life, it is often regarded as a common feeling. Even though we hear more often now that it's okay to not be okay, feeling empty is not often spoken about as a symptom of mental difficulties. It's seen often as a borderline personality disorder. Neuroscience News began a 4-year project which involved listening to 400 people to see how common the feeling of emptiness is. The age group was 18 to 80 years old who had reported feeling empty at some point in their lives. Most responded that feeling empty is like a bottomless jug, and many saying it sucks all the life and energy out of you. Many didn't understand what the feeling meant and were hesitant about having conversations. They were afraid to discuss it and had difficulty putting away the stigma associated with mental health overall. 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And that's your Healthy Minute. I'm Mike Island on the Black Information Network.
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8: You know, I have to say I'm a little bit of an old school at heart. 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I really, really like listening to old school music. It makes me feel good. But let's see. All my God kids love Taylor Swift so much. Like, you have to hear the way that they sing this song. They're like, you have to listen, Gma, to the song. And look, and can I buy it? And can I get it? So there's definitely some Taylor Swift happening around me going on. And she's super cool. I also really appreciate the way that she writes music and plays music and everything. So she's dope. I like ASAP Rocky. I like ASAP Ferg, too. So, yeah, there's a lot of things I'm into.
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9: 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Coming up,
10: he loved life, and God gave him this big heart.
9: We have heard her voice often since her son's death. Now friends of Nolan Wells is pointing an accusatory finger at their late friend's mother. We'll tell you why. Plus, a Fort Worth family of a Black woman killed several years ago by police are close to settling their case against the city. And we're still awaiting results of the official autopsy on Tasia Fortune's body. We'll have the latest in that case as well. But first, here's BIN News Now.
11: A 13-year-old Detroit boy accused of shooting his father and fleeing to Ohio could face charges in both states. Detroit Police Chief Todd Edison.
12: He committed some crimes in Ohio, and so we're working on getting him back to Michigan, but it's a conversation that we're having with Ohio because they may want to process him on some of those charges as well.
11: Police say the teen was arrested hours later, and investigators are now working with Ohio authorities as the father recovers from non-life-threatening injuries. Move Detroit has announced its first class of neighborhood ambassadors. The 16 residents selected from more than 300 nominations will help showcase Detroit's neighborhoods, businesses, and culture while serving as community voices for the city's talent attraction and retention efforts. And Atlanta's HBCUs are earning national recognition, with Spelman College, Morehouse College, and Clark Atlanta University ranking among the nation's top historically Black colleges and universities. Get BIN News Now on demand 24/7 on the iHeartRadio app. Here's Andrea Coleman.
9: Thank you, Bree.
13: We need people who are there, right? We need people who are there who actually witnessed it. Those are the people we need to call. But all we want are answers. That's it. We just want answers. That's all we've ever wanted. That's all we've asked for this entire time.
9: That was Christina Wansley, Nolan Wells' mother. Wansley spoke to CNN recently at the National Urban League's annual conference in Nashville, Tennessee. She has been a very vocal advocate for justice for her son. Well, now one of her son's friends is blaming her for inciting online backlash against him and two other of the friends Wells was with the day he disappeared. In an interview with YouTuber Brandon Tatum on the Officer Tatum Show, Jax Patillo said Wansley's social media post helped spur the attention and scrutiny he and the two other friends have encountered since Wells' death. Patillo pointed specifically to Wansley sharing photos online of Wells with his friends. The three white teens recently added a high-powered attorney who formerly worked with President Trump to their legal team. Since his addition, they have started raising their public profile. Nolan Wells disappeared from Mississippi's Horn Island on July 4th, and his body was found 2 days later. On the day he disappeared, he was the only Black person in his immediate group of friends. A preliminary independent autopsy has not determined a cause or manner of death, while results from a state autopsy are still pending. Fort Worth City Council will vote August 25th on approving the settlement the city has reached with the family of a Black woman who was shot and killed by a former police officer. Officer Aaron Dean shot Atiana Jefferson in her mother's home in 2019. The city has agreed to pay $11.25 million for Jefferson's death. Fort Worth earlier approved $3.5 million for Zion Carr, the nephew who was with Jefferson the night she was killed. Dean was convicted of manslaughter and is serving 12 years in prison. Well, we are still waiting to learn of the completion of the autopsy on Tasia Fortune's body and any insight it will offer into her cause and manner of death. This morning, the owner of the vacant home where the 29-year-old Black woman's body was found last week appeared in court to determine if the home is a menace to the community. Meantime, Jackson police say the investigation into Fortune's death continues. The mother of four was found hanging from a tree behind an abandoned home in Jackson, Mississippi on August 3rd. Police say no official cause or manner of death has been determined, and they're urging the public not to rely on social media speculation. Terrence Anderson, who shares a 5-year-old son with Fortune, has been identified as a person of interest and was arrested on an unrelated weapons charge. He has denied involvement in her death. Police say they will release more information once the medical examiner's office releases its findings from the autopsy. This is BIN News This Hour. Be sure to follow us wherever you get your podcast. I'm Andrea Coleman on the Black Information Network, home of Black News First.
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14: On December 9th, 1946, in Philadelphia, Howard Stanley Frankie Beverly was born. In 1970, he would form the group Raw Soul, which later was renamed Maze. under the mentorship of Marvin Gaye, Frankie Beverly and Maze would go on to give us 9.

0: party than a concert. Dressed in his signature all white, crowds would stand at their feet and sing to the top of their lungs.
1: Ooh, and pray. I like sunshine and rain.
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2: I'm Misty Jordan with the Black Information Network. The Virginia Department of Health is asking families to talk to their health care providers about vaccinations ahead of the upcoming school year. The health department says vaccination requirements have not changed and vaccines are still the best way to protect the health of students and the surrounding community.
3: And so our goal here is always to try and figure out how do we help kids be safe so they can do things all year long with their friends, with their families, and not have to worry about it.
2: Officials also say the need for immunizations has increased due to the outbreak of measles in Central Virginia. More information about vaccinations is available on the State Health Department's website. A Virginia doctor is making history as the first black woman to be named director of VCU's Massey's Comprehensive Cancer Center. Dr. Monica Baskin was named director earlier this week. She explains why she feels her role is important to the black community.
4: I do think that there are some people who are coming for care that don't often see someone that has a shared background as theirs. And so they may feel a little bit more of a comfort that here's someone that may know my experience without me having to tell them every single thing.
2: Dr. Baskin is the first woman of color to hold a position at the center. Baskin will oversee hundreds of scientists and investigators who work in cancer and research prevention. Now to the Carolinas. A Morrisville police officer is accused of illegally using the license plate reader system. Elizabeth Ann Snowman was arrested this week for a count of accessing computers, which led to her firing. The police chief said Snowman reportedly used the system more than 30 times to track her boyfriend's ex-wife. And she's not the only officer accused of doing it.
5: We're looking at 10. Of the 10, three look like they could be problematic. Moving forward, what we're doing on this is in addition to what's in there, they're also going to have to attach a case number to this to give it a little more bite.
2: The police chief said they're working on better protections for the Flock system and how and when officers access it. New protests at the state legislature are putting North Carolina's hemp bill on hold. Hundreds of protesters packed the General Assembly Tuesday, urging House lawmakers to reject a proposal that would ban most intoxicating hemp drinks, gummies, and other THC products. By the end of the day, House leaders pulled the bill from consideration and instead announced a study committee to rework legislation.
6: Intoxicating substances sold in brightly colored packages, often designed to look exactly like popular candy. But anyone whose business depends on selling these products should not be in business.
2: Lawmakers from both parties say there's broad support for setting a minimum age to buy hemp products. And the Miss USA organization has dethroned Miss North Carolina, apparently after some of her old tweets resurfaced. Brittany Boltonhouse was crowned Miss North Carolina in June and was set to appear at the Miss USA pageant later this month. Wednesday, the organization said Boltonhouse was stepping down as Miss North Carolina because of racist comments. Runner-up, Myla Haley, a black woman, will assume the crown of Miss North Carolina at the upcoming pageant in Miami. I'm Misty Jordan on your home for Black News First, the Black Information Network.
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7: Most people know about Restaurant Week, but not everyone knows there's a Black Restaurant Week born in Houston, Texas in 2016 and is now spreading to cities across the country. It's more than just menus. It's a movement.
8: And so we really want to create something that was more all-inclusive to the creative things we were seeing happening in the food scene.
7: That's one of the three founders, Fallon Farrell.
8: As we've grown through the years, we've literally watched businesses start off as like a pop-up food tent and now having like two or three locations.
7: From soul food kitchens to hidden gem caterers, Black Restaurant Week shines a light where it's long been missing. It's helped generate tens of millions of dollars for Black-owned businesses, keeping legacies alive and creating new ones. And it's part of Black history still being written every time a diner takes that first bite. I'm Esther Dillard for the Black Information Network.
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0: 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I'm Charlamagne the God, host of the world's most dangerous morning show, The Breakfast Club, and my history lives here.
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4: Four officers took him to the ground. Cops were actually looking for a different teenager.
3: From Black America's only 24/7 newsroom.
5: Detroit is moving closer to building three large public spaces over I-75 as part of an effort to reconnect neighborhoods separated by the freeway decades ago.
1: The Black Information Network has the stories you need.
6: His presence in here in Michigan would mean so much to the coalition that helped elect him.
3: And insight you want.
7: The opinions, beliefs, and viewpoints expressed in this commentary are those of the author and do not necessarily represent those of BIN and its founding partners and employees. Now it's time to bring the funk with Roland S. Martin.
8: Republicans keep holding these congressional hearings, advancing their grievous claims, and Democrats like Congresswoman Jasmine Crockett keep calling them out on their BS.
9: Welcome to the Republicans' white pride rally disguised as a congressional hearing. It might be uncomfortable for some people on this committee to hear about the true history of America, and I hate that for them, but facts are facts. And it's a fact that there is a violent, exclusionary, discriminatory, sexist, and racist part of American history, where our indigenous populations were forcibly displaced from their land, where thousands of Black people were unjustly lynched, where Black people were denied the right to vote and they still trying to do it today, where women needed their husband's permission to open a bank account, where people with disabilities were routinely excluded from schools, workplaces, and public life, where four little Black girls were murdered by the KKK at the 16th Street Baptist Church. And a lot of this wasn't that long ago. In fact, three of those little girls would be 77 and one would be 74. More than 40 members of Congress serving right now would be older than them. Ruby Bridges, who was the first Black child to desegregate an all-white school, is only 71 years old. More than 100 members of Congress serving right now are older than her. So attacks on the Smithsonian or any other institution that's willing to tell the true history of America is not only an attempt to rewrite history, it's an attempt to erase history. So, Dr. Blight, if Republicans are going to ban books, penalize schools and universities, attack museums, if states continue to change curriculum, where do Americans go to learn about the complicated, sometimes racist and violent parts of American history?
8: See, folks, sometimes you got to call it like you see it. And that's what Congresswoman Crockett is doing directly to the Republicans' face. I'm Roland Martin on the Black Information Network.
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10: Here's what's trending this hour. Whole Foods is recalling dozens of products containing jalapenos in 12 states over potential salmonella concerns. The recall includes select salsas, guacamoles, dips, and condiments sold in states including Michigan, Illinois, Indiana, Ohio, Kentucky, and Wisconsin. The move follows a broader jalapeno recall involving Taylor Farms products sold at major retailers nationwide. I'm Bree Wood with What's Trending.
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11: In the NFL, the Cleveland Browns have named their starting quarterback for Saturday's preseason opener against the Chicago Bears. Veteran Deshaun Watson is expected to play the first half, while Shedeur Sanders will get the start in Cleveland's second preseason game against the Buffalo Bills. The two have been splitting first-team reps in practice. Meanwhile, in the NBA, 18-year veteran Russell Westbrook is calling it a career. The former MVP announced his retirement Wednesday in a post on social media narrated by actor Michael B. Jordan. Westbrook was drafted fourth overall out of UCLA in 2008 and spent 11 seasons with the franchise that became the Oklahoma City Thunder before playing for six other teams. This comes as the reigning NBA champion New York Knicks will raise their championship banner on opening night, hosting LeBron James and the Philadelphia 76ers. It marks a major start to the new season at Madison Square Garden, with the Knicks celebrating their title in front of their home crowd before getting right back to business. The October 20th tripleheader also features the Boston Celtics at the Detroit Pistons and the Oklahoma City Thunder hosting the San Antonio Spurs. With the latest in sports, I'm Morgan Wood on the Black Information Network.
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11: Mattel is unveiling its first ever Whitney Houston Barbie doll. The doll was unveiled during the 5th annual Legacy of Love Gala on what would have been the singer's 63rd birthday. The Barbie signature Whitney Houston doll pays tribute to one of the biggest moments of her career. Her iconic 1980s pop look from the I Wanna Dance With Somebody, Who Loves Me music video. The doll is priced at $60 and is available for pre-order now through the Mattel Creations website. Elsewhere in entertainment news, jury selection remains underway in the Tupac Shakur murder trial in Las Vegas. Dwayne Keefe D. Davis is accused of orchestrating the rapper's 1996 murder. If convicted, he faces life in prison without parole. Jury selection is expected to continue throughout the week with opening statements scheduled for Monday. Davis has pleaded not guilty to the charges. The trial comes nearly three decades after Tupac Shakur was fatally shot in Las Vegas in September of 1996. With the latest in entertainment news, I'm Morgan Wood on the Black Information Network.
18: People will come, Ray. Will most definitely come.
19: Born in Mississippi in 1931, James Earl Jones would become a powerful symbol of resilience and excellence. From the Great White Hope to voicing Darth Vader.
20: No, I am your father.
19: Jones' resonant voice and commanding presence helped him become one of the most distinguished actors of his generation. Crediting poetry and acting for helping him overcome a childhood stutter, his Broadway debut would come in 1957. Winning his first Tony Award in 1968, he would go on to join a select group of entertainers by also winning a Grammy, Emmy, and Oscar, or EGOT. His impact so powerful, the Court Theater on Broadway was renamed after him in 2022. Breaking barriers in Hollywood and theater at a time when opportunities for black actors were limited.
21: Go through life. Worried if someone like you or not. You best make sure that they are doing right by you.
19: James Earl Jones' success and legacy are a source of inspiration and pride for the black community. Rest in power, James Earl Jones.
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0: In Louisiana, a federal murder trial continues today for disbarred New Orleans attorney Sean Alfordish. He's accused of arranging the murder of Cornelius Garrison, a black witness who was cooperating with the FBI in an investigation into stage 18-wheeler accidents. Prosecutors say Alfordish directed co-defendant Leon Chunky Parker to kill Garrison in 2020. The former attorney is charged with fraud, conspiracy to commit murder, and causing death through the use of a firearm. Opening statements began Wednesday. More than 100 suspects are facing charges in a law enforcement operation targeting sexual predators in Florida, but there are ties to Louisiana. The local sheriff says Operation Relentless Summer nabbed 116 people suspected of exploiting women and children between June 8th and August 5th. It also found 5 victims, 3 women and 2 minors.
2: These criminals who felt they could use the summer when students are out of school to buy, sell a child or a woman hiding behind a screen name were mistaken.
0: Suspects include a black 35-year-old man who detectives say recruited women and underage girls to work at strip clubs using threats and violence to coerce them into prostitution. His victims came from Louisiana, Florida, and Texas. A new study says Louisiana residents are less politically divided than Americans in most other states. The LSU Reilly Center for Media and Public Affairs and the Public Affairs Research Council of Louisiana released the results of the study. Nearly 3/4 of respondents said the values in the Constitution are as relevant today as ever. More than 90% agreed that free speech rights should apply to everybody, regardless of their political views. 70% said political violence is never justified. In Cobb County, a student is facing charges after allegedly bringing a gun to school. In a letter sent to parents, leadership at Campbell Middle School advised parents that a gun was taken and a student was taken into custody on Tuesday. The student has not been identified, but officials say there are a, quote, full range of legal consequences. Black father James Wilson claims his 12-year-old son was threatened by another student with a gun.
22: I'm glad that things turned out the way that they did yesterday and that I'm able to speak with you versus a mortician today.
0: Warner Robins High School in Middle Georgia will not be open today in response to a Wednesday shooting. The principal says teachers will come back to campus tomorrow, but students will stay out until Monday. Additional counselors and support staff will be on hand both Friday and Monday. A 9th grader is accused of shooting a student. The 14-year-old was tracked down in a neighborhood around an hour after the teen allegedly pulled out a gun and shot a classmate in the bathroom. The shooting victim is being treated for injuries not thought to be life-threatening. I'm Alexandria Ikemoni on your home for Black News First, the Black Information Network.
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26: Atlanta, Georgia is being recognized during Black Business Month for reaching a milestone no other major U.S. city can match. According to city leaders, Atlanta now has the highest concentration of Black-owned businesses in the country, with Black entrepreneurs owning over 10.7% of all businesses in the metro area. That equates to more than 13,000 Black-owned businesses operating across the city. The Atlanta City Council officially recognizes August as Black Business Month, highlighting the city's reputation as a national hub for Black entrepreneurship. Leaders say the city's success comes after decades of investment support programs, networking opportunities, and access to business resources. Some say the city has transformed into a modern-day Black mecca for economic opportunity. Those businesses appear to be doing much more than providing products and services. They are creating jobs, generating wealth within communities, and helping families build financial stability. Money News at 24 and 54 minutes past each hour. I'm Nicole Deal on your home for Black News First, the Black Information Network.
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3: Where the city listens first.
4: Happening in your region right now. A Detroit father is recovering after his 13-year-old son shot him in the back over a dispute. After the shooting, the kid took off in the family SUV with the family dog and was later captured and arrested in Ohio. Here's one Black man who's a neighbor reacting to the shooting.
5: As long as I've been living here since 97, this is the first time I ever heard anybody getting shot on this block.
4: The three people are dead in the Midwest after a powerful round of storms swept through. The National Weather Service confirmed three tornadoes touched down near Chicago Wednesday. The city, which is a third Black, isn't done with the wet weather yet. They're facing a level 2 out of 4 flash flood threat. Residents in the Algiers section of New Orleans are upset after a second boil water notice has been issued. It's a major issue. That's because test results Monday showed E. coli and coliform bacteria were found in the water. The Sewage and Water Board tells Fox 8 they're looking into what caused the first issue, but the second one, they say, was a third-party contractor working with the Army Corps that broke a water main but has since fixed it. Here's one Black woman and neighbor who talked to Fox 8 about having to use bottled water all week.
6: What is Sewage and Water Board doing? You know, why has this happened again?
4: Staying in New Orleans, testimony began in the federal case against a disbarred attorney who prosecutors believe had a witness who was a Black man killed so he wouldn't reveal their cash for crashes scam. Cornelius Garrison was found shot to death in his mother's home. Investigators say he had been helping recruit people to stage car crashes with 18-wheelers before he decided to change his life. That's when he was found dead. Prosecutors say Sean Alfortish faces multiple charges, including causing death through the use of a firearm, conspiracy to commit murder, and fraud. Here's the mother of the defendant, Sylvia L. Fordish, speaking to Fox 8.
7: I've been by his side for 58 years, so I know the kind of person he is. Not everybody knows him, but for those that do, they can vouch for him.
4: I'm Tammy Eswick on your home for Black News First, the Black Information Network. 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
11: The Trump administration is asking the Supreme Court to allow new restrictions on mail-in voting to take ahead of the November midterm elections. The Justice Department made the request on Wednesday after a federal judge blocked the administration from enforcing key parts of President Trump's March executive order nationwide. The order would impose new requirements on mail ballots and give Postal Service a role in determining which ballots it can deliver. Voting rights groups say the restrictions could create additional barriers for voters, including Black voters who have historically faced disproportionate obstacles to accessing the ballot. The administration says the changes are aimed at protecting election integrity. For now, the restrictions remain blocked. The Supreme Court has not yet ruled on the administration's request. That's your Washington Roundup. I'm Morgan Wood, your White House correspondent on the Black Information Network.
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0: 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We sit with elders who remember when Motown meant more than music, it meant movement. 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
9: painting black features on city walls. We vibe with DJs spinning house, hip-hop, and freedom into every mix. Black folks here cook love into casseroles, build businesses in blitz zones, and still show up at city council meetings wearing their Sunday best. Even through loss, protests, and isolation, we persist. We don't just make culture, we protect it and pass it forward. From Lake Erie to Lake Street, Black Midwesterners hold it down with heart and hustle. Our cold doesn't stop the fire, and our pride speaks softly, but it stands firm. With Black News First, I'm Katie Gray on the Black Information Network.
10: I'm Bree Wood with BIN News Now. More Texas school districts are moving to four-day school weeks. Professor Bill Starrett at Baylor.
13: We're seeing a slight uptick in teacher retention, so it's helping that teacher turnover.
10: About 180 districts, mostly in rural areas, have adapted the schedule as a way to attract and retain teachers, though experts say it's still too early to know the full impact on costs or student achievement. A Black Georgia woman is suing Kaiser Permanente after a pathology mix-up allegedly led to a false cancer diagnosis and an unnecessary hysterectomy. Cassandra Barksdale says the error caused devastating emotional trauma, while the healthcare provider has apologized and says new safeguards have been implemented. And civil rights groups are raising concerns about a proposal to end a decades-old federal workplace reporting requirement. Advocates say eliminating EEO-1 workforce data could make it harder to identify racial disparities and discrimination affecting Black workers. Get BIN News Now on demand 24/7 on the iHeartRadio app.
26: I'm Nicole Deal on your home for 24/7 news, the Black Information Network. Here are your top headlines this hour. In Orlando, Florida, Black civil rights attorney Ben Crump is seeking $92 million in damages from the Orlando Police Department. It's part of a wrongful death lawsuit involving a police cruiser where the woman was killed. Crump says the car where she was a passenger went into an intersection with a green light. That's when he says Orlando police officer Andrew McEwen saw another driver make an illegal turn.
14: McEwen elected to take police action against that motorist and began entering the intersection against a red traffic signal.
26: There was a collision and the woman was killed. The lawsuit claims the patrol car had a history of malfunctioning emergency lights. Two U.S. soldiers are dead after a military helicopter from Fort Hood crashed near Austin Wednesday afternoon.
15: Not only a helicopter crashed, but then also a wildfire that was out of control.
26: Cliff Coleman with the Bell County Sheriff's Office says the crash sparked a grass fire that grew to about 155 acres. The U.S. Army says the Apache attack helicopter went down near the town of Salado.
15: It crashed into a field. You could tell it was a violent crash.
26: Several agencies rushed to the scene. The cause of the crash is under investigation. The names of the two soldiers have not yet been released. Over 100 suspects are facing charges in a sting operation targeting sexual predators. In Tampa, Florida, Hillsborough County Sheriff Chad Cronister says Operation Relentless Summer captured 116 people suspected of exploiting women and children, and many of those arrested are Black.
2: These criminals, who felt they could use the summer when students are out of school to buy, sell a child or a woman hiding behind a screen name, were mistaken.
26: The sheriff says one of the suspects was actually working as a detention officer with the Department of Juvenile Justice.
2: This is a role where he should have been an example, someone to look up to. Instead, he traveled to meet someone he thought he could pay to have sex with.
26: The victims are from Florida, Louisiana, and Texas. And now to Miami, Florida, where a homophobic text message is adding some drama to the race for the state's 24th congressional district. A vile homophobic text blast falsely claims that Democratic Miami Gardens candidate Chevron Jones is HIV positive. Jones is Black. Equality Florida has officially hired outside counsel to expose the anonymous perpetrators. The group says the text, which illegally used their organization's name, is a gross violation of federal election law. The Jones campaign vows not to let the false smear distract voters ahead of Tuesday's primary. Listen to the Black Information Network on the iHeartRadio app or log on to BINnews.com. I'm Nicole Deal on your home for Black News First, the Black Information Network.
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12: In the Bay, Black culture isn't just lived, it's protected. At the Black Information Network, we document the resistance, reinvention, and realness that makes the Bay Area a Black cultural capital. In Oakland, history still breathes through murals of Huey Newton and the echoes of E-40. In Richmond, aunties still cook red beans on Sundays, and grandkids still get lined up with clippers in the kitchen. In San Francisco, you'll find poets hosting open mics in places where jazz never died. We uplift community gardens started by Black teachers. We follow youth groups organizing art shows that double as healing circles. Speak to parents fighting for their children's right to learn Black history in public schools. Yes, the Bay has changed, but our culture hasn't. From the steps of Lake Mirajou, tech hubs run by Black coders, we see a new generation building while honoring the past. This isn't just a region, it's a reclamation, and the Black Bay is still here. With Black News First, this is Doug Davis on the Black Information Network.
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16: I'm Kevin Brown on your home for 24/7 News, the Black Information Network. It appears that the war of words in the race for mayor in Chicago, Illinois is underway, and it involves the exodus of high-profile leaders at Chicago City Hall. Incumbent Mayor Brandon Johnson reacted yesterday for the first time after his budget chief, Annette Guzman, stepped down to take care of her ailing mother.
17: They have stability. They have stability in me. Again, one person does not run the operation around here. It's a collection.
16: Guzman is one of many staffers to leave Johnson's administration in short order. Meanwhile, Secretary of State and candidate for mayor Alexei Chernilius says the resignation is something to be concerned about. He calls City Hall a revolving door. Multiple organizations in Spokane, Washington are providing critical food and supplies to residents affected by recent fires. Second Harvest is leading the effort with mobile markets distributing fresh produce to those in need. Partners INW is also mobilizing its resources, offering food, clothing, water, diapers, and hot meals at various locations. The Salvation Army will distribute Walmart gift cards to fire victims, and residents can seek assistance through local food banks listed on Second Harvest's website. Additional mobile market locations and times will be announced throughout the week to support those impacted by the fires. And now from the San Francisco Bay Area, Brothers and Sisters Barber Cosmo Academy in East Oakland purchased a neglected building with plans to open a new location. But legal disputes have stalled their efforts. The school accuses the previous owners of concealing environmental hazards, leading to financial difficulties. The property was foreclosed on, and the school filed a lawsuit alleging fraud and wrongful foreclosure. Both parties have conflicting claims regarding mispayments and environmental disclosures. The legal battle continues as Brothers and Sisters Beauty School seeks to establish its right to occupy the building. The FBI is offering a $10,000 reward for information leading to the arrest of suspects in a deadly gas station shooting last month on Chicago's South Side. The crime happened July 2nd in the 7600 block of South Halsted. Two people were killed, two others wounded. CPD video footage shows four suspects opening fire. FBI authorities say the shooters were all wearing dark clothing, and one had red and white gym shoes. Meanwhile, the FBI in California has joined the Santa Clara County Sheriff's Office in investigating a deadly mass shooting in unincorporated Morgan Hill, offering a $20,000 reward for information leading to those responsible. The shooting occurred during a pop-up birthday party that drew hundreds of people to a rural property, resulting in seven people being shot, one person pronounced dead at the scene. Deputies provided life-saving aid and are asking attendees to submit photos or videos for investigation. A recent study found that while the general pollution levels have decreased over a 16-year period, increases in wildfire smoke pollution are offsetting these gains and may be linked to negative outcomes for pregnant women and babies. The study, covering 64.5 million pregnancies in 48 states, revealed a significant rise in wildfire pollution rates, even in regions not typically associated with wildfires. Researchers highlighted the disproportionate impact of wildfire smoke on low-income rural areas with maternity care shortages, and noted that the potential risk of preterm birth and low birth weight is associated with exposure. I'm Kevin Brown on your home for Black News First, the Black Information Network.
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20: All right, well, the first thing I know is that you need to obsess over customers.
19: That's Jeff Bezos, the founder and CEO of Amazon and the richest person on earth. And I'm Jason Del Rey. 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There's this obsession with obsession.
20: Obsessive, compulsive focus.

0: 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They just do.
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8: Amber Payton with the Black Information Network. In most newsrooms, stories about the black community are an occasional headline. Here, they're the main focus every hour, every day. We cover national news through a black lens. We lift up local voices and we follow up when others move on. Our goal is simple. Make sure the stories that matter to us have a home, a mic, and a clear signal. Because you deserve a news source that sees the full picture and keeps you in it. With Black News First, this is the Black Information Network.
9: The opinions, beliefs, and viewpoints expressed in this commentary are those of the author and do not necessarily represent those of BIN and its founding partners and employees.
10: I'm James T. Harris, and I have something to say. Jason Arday, Cambridge University, the youngest black professor in 800 years, until they found out he faked half his life story. Autistic, nonverbal, illiterate until 18, then boom, a PhD and a corner office, a miracle narrative that made white liberals weep into their Earl Grey. Too good to be true? No, too good to check. But here's what they won't tell you. Arday isn't the disease. He's the symptom, the pus-filled blister that pops when you squeeze DEI's infected underbelly. Cambridge didn't hire a scholar. They hired a prop, a walking absolution device for centuries of British guilt. And Arday knew the game, same as Jussie Smollett knew it, same as Crystal Mangum knew it. The market for racial victimhood and superhuman triumph over adversity porn is so ravenous that supply creates itself. The Duke and Dauphin and Huck Finn had to work for their scams riverboat to riverboat. Arday just showed up with a CV that read like a Netflix limited series and a faculty desperate to baptize itself in the holy waters of equity. They didn't examine his credentials because they didn't want to. Verification is violence. Better to publish the press release and bask in the glow of being on the right side of history, even if that history is written by a plagiarist, and spare me the few bad apples defense. Arday follows Claudine Gay at Harvard, the plagiarism president. That's not coincidence. That's pattern. When you lower standards for representation, you don't get scholars. You get fabulists, performance artists who understand that in the identity economy, victimhood pays better than competence. Arday resigned, but the con continues. The tricksters are tenured now, teaching your kids that truth is just a social construct, especially when it gets in the way of the narrative. I'm James T. Harris for the Black Information Network.
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11: Here's what's trending this hour. Whole Foods is recalling dozens of products containing jalapenos in 12 states over potential salmonella concerns. The recall includes select salsas, guacamoles, dips, and condiments sold in states including Michigan, Illinois, Indiana, Ohio, Kentucky, and Wisconsin. The move follows a broader jalapeno recall involving Taylor Farms products sold at major retailers nationwide. I'm Bree Wood with What's Trending.
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12: Grammy-winning singer Brandy is singing the theme song for Netflix's upcoming sequel to the classic series, A Different World, which centered on life at the fictional HBCU Hillman College. Brandy, who has said she grew up watching the original, is putting her own spin on the iconic theme, following legendary artists, including Aretha Franklin and Boyz II Men. The new series follows a new generation of Hillman students and star

0: Oscars Tony Award winner Malia Joy Moon, with several original cast members returning. The sequel premieres September 24th on Netflix, nearly 39 years after the original series debuted. When it comes to HBCU culture, A Different World remains one of television's most influential portrayals of Black college life. 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
1: The official track list for Nipsey Hussle and Bino Rideau's upcoming collaborative album, Prolific, is out. The 15-track project features several high-profile collaborations, including Reckless with Static Major and I Just Wanna Know featuring Cardi B and Ty Dolla $ign. The album also includes new tracks with BH, Leon Thomas, and Buddy. Prolific drops Friday. Elsewhere in entertainment news, rapper NBA Youngboy says he has left the United States for South Korea and has no plans to return. During a recent interview with internet personality Buddy Marco in South Korea earlier this week, the rapper said he likes the country because it's out the way, very safe, and very clean. When asked if he could ever see himself moving back to the United States, the 26-year-old Louisiana native responded, quote, never in life. Youngboy, whose real name is Kentrell Deshaun Golden, was pardoned by President Trump in May of 2025 following a conviction for being a felon in possession of a firearm. With the latest in entertainment news, I'm Morgan Wood on the Black Information Network.
2: New Orleans isn't just a city. It's a living, breathing altar of culture. At the Black Information Network, we honor that sacred rhythm. The one you hear in the second line, feel in the bounce beat, and taste in every bowl of gumbo. We walk through Treme, where the ancestors watch over every block. We sit down with the elders in the Lower Nine who remember Katrina like it was yesterday and still find joy in today. We speak with Mardi Gras Indians, stitching legacy into fabric, one beat at a time. We highlight Black chefs who cook with spirit, not just recipes. We cover young musicians blending jazz and the Trigger Man beat. We question the lack of resources in New Orleans East. We stand with organizers in Central City, protecting culture from developers with deep pockets and no roots. New Orleans doesn't forget where it came from and won't let the rest of the world forget either. Because when Black culture leads, the world follows. And this city has been leading since day one. With Black News First, this is Tammy Eswick on the Black Information Network.
1: I'm Morgan Wood on your home for 24/7 News, the Black Information Network. A new report from Baltimore's Inspector General is raising concerns about conditions at several city-funded homeless shelters and former hotels. Investigators found evidence supporting complaints about mold, pests, plumbing, and maintenance problems, including elevated mold levels and mushrooms growing inside some rooms at the former Sleep Inn.
3: The mushrooms were actually growing up out of the carpet, and some of them were growing out of the carpet on top, and those are the ones you see.
1: The report also raises concerns about ventilation, laundry facilities, and the city's oversight of maintenance contracts. For people staying at these shelters, the conditions are more than an inconvenience. They're impacting their health and quality of life. Residents are now speaking out about what they've experienced.
4: It's not livable. If you go in the kitchen and sit down and eat, there's flies and bugs.
5: And when we had the chance before to like bring food in, I thought that was kind of good because we got to, you know, feed the kids. It wasn't the best, but we got to make sure that they ate. If they don't eat, they don't eat, you know? So, yeah.
1: City officials say they've since launched a new facilities management program and increased inspections to address the problems in an effort to improve conditions across the shelters.
3: We will be going out again and actually following up. That's what we do. We can't take anyone's word. We have to verify.
1: Meanwhile, Maryland lawmakers are demanding answers after the Justice Department dropped vandalism charges against a former Olympic canoeist accused of damaging the Lincoln Memorial reflecting pole. David Hearn, who is not Black, was arrested in June, but the U.S. Attorney's Office later concluded the damage was caused by poor contractor workmanship, not intentional destruction. Now, Maryland Senator Chris Van Hollen is criticizing President Trump after reports indicate Trump wants the Justice Department to pursue new charges against Hearn. Van Hollen says Americans shouldn't be threatened with jail time to placate Trump's fragile ego, calling that the stuff of dictators. Elsewhere, Maryland Congressman Jamie Raskin says he'll investigate whether the Justice Department filed false charges, whether interior officials withheld information, and whether Trump pressured either agency. And a group of Prince George's County business owners is suing over a new $5,000 annual fee they say is really a tax. The fee applies to liquor stores, tobacco and vape shops, gun retailers, and self-storage businesses. The county says the money will help fund quality of life programs, including childcare. But business owners argue the county needs approval from the Maryland General Assembly to impose the charge. The issue could have a major impact in Prince George's County, one of the nation's most affluent majority black counties, where about 62% of residents are black and the county has more than 7,000 minority-owned businesses. For some black business owners, that $5,000 annual cost could mean higher prices, fewer employees, or even closing their doors. A judge will now decide whether the county can legally impose the fee. I'm Morgan Wood on the Black Information Network. Your home for Black news first.
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6: Sejour, the owner of the Chef Creole restaurant chain, says fear and uncertainty in South Florida's Haitian community is negatively impacting business.
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9: We're going to make sure that the National Guards go home. 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
10: What's the difference between building a side hustle and building economic power? Well, according to the Black Business Review, it's all about systems. Episode 3 of the Blueprint for Rebuilding Black Economic Power shifts the focus from individual hustle to building long-term economic systems. The central message is that lasting wealth is created through ownership, infrastructure, and institutions, not just hard work. The discussion argues that Black economic progress depends on creating businesses that can scale, developing strong community networks, and circulating dollars within Black communities. The episode stresses that entrepreneurs, investors, and community leaders have to think beyond short-term survival. Ultimately, the blueprint calls for a shift from a hustle mindset to a systems mindset. And if you want to position yourself or your business for long-term Black economic power, that shift is necessary. Money news at 24 and 54 minutes past each hour. I'm Nicole Deal on your home for Black news first, the Black Information Network.
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11: Mike Island on your home for 24/7 News, the Black Information Network. A new report is showing violent crime is dropping significantly in major U.S. cities. The Major Cities Chiefs Association reports homicides fell 17.2%, robberies dropped 16.6%, aggravated assaults declined 5.7% compared with the same period last year. Some major cities apparently were already seeing reductions in crime, like in Memphis, Tennessee, where Mayor Paul Young, in a news conference earlier this year, saw a reduction of crime in his city. Still, the African-American mayor says crime reduction remains a core goal.
12: Despite the reductions that we've seen, the crime is still too high. We're going to continue to be laser-focused on what it takes to reduce crime in our city.
11: Experts say there is no single explanation for the overall crime reduction, pointing instead to changes in policing and criminal justice strategies. Incidents of vandalism are forcing a black daycare owner to temporarily close her locations. According to WCAU, Sierra Young, the owner of Universal Kids Child Care and Learning Center on Philadelphia, Pennsylvania's South Side, says she believes the vandalism is being done by a disgruntled ex. All three of her locations have recently been vandalized. One of the three centers had earlier been temporarily closed after someone splattered red paint on the property and linked the center to child pornography. Young tells WCAU that is not true.
13: I've never had porn allegations to anyone, let alone children. I've been in the community for the last 8 years, and this one in South Philly for the last two.
11: Police are confirming they are investigating the vandalism as being possibly domestic in nature. Young says her son's father is behind all of the vandalism cases.
13: My son's father has thrown paint all over my daycare centers, and, you know, just spray painted inappropriate things on my all of my locations.
11: All three of Young's Universal Kids Child Care locations were hit over last weekend, WCAU says.
14: While most parents tend to concentrate on what's going into their youngsters' brains while at school, it may be a good idea to give some thought as to what's going on the kids' backs on the way to and from school. Of course, backpacks are a practical way to carry school books and supplies. They're designed to distribute the weight of the load among some of the body's strongest muscles. According to the American Academy of Orthopedic Surgeons, however, improperly used backpacks can bring on severe back, neck, and shoulder pain, as well as posture problems. Children should carry no more than 10 to 20% of their body weight. It's probably a good idea to get a lightweight backpack with two wide padded shoulder straps, a padded back, and a waist strap. Remind your kids to always use both shoulder straps. Tighten them so the weight is distributed properly and pack only essential items. You can learn more about backpack safety from the experts at the American Academy of Orthopedic Surgeons. Go to aaos.org. And that's your Healthy Minute. I'm Mike Eilen on the Black Information Network.
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19: BIN News This Hour, I'm Andrea Coleman. Coming up,
20: everything related to controlling an Ebola response actually is happening in the room behind me.
19: That room is here in the U.S., where infectious disease experts are working feverishly to get a deadly Ebola outbreak under control. Plus, a court order releases billions of dollars to address climate issues in the Black community. And,
21: you know, P.J. Morton, Trombone Shorty, Tank and the Bangas, all the musicians from across the spectrum of genre of New Orleans music.
19: Multi-Grammy award-winning artist is canceling a series of concerts. We'll tell you what we know. But first, here's BIN News Now.
22: Miramar, Florida leaders are set to vote on whether to join Broward County's Solid Waste Master Plan.
23: And the amendment to continue Miramar's participation in the Solid Waste Authority.
22: Black Mayor Wayne Messam supports opting in, saying it could strengthen the city's effort to block a proposed incinerator at the West Landfill. Miramar must decide by Friday. David Crowley is one step closer to becoming Wisconsin's first Black governor after defeating State Representative Francesca Hong in Tuesday's Democratic primary. The win was considered an upset after Hong led recent polling. Crowley, who already made history as Milwaukee County's first Black executive, will face Republican Tom Tiffany in November. And prosecutors are expected to use Black singer David's online shopping history in the murder case against him. Authorities say David Anthony Burke bought items including chainsaws, cadaver bags, and shovels before allegedly using them to dispose of 14-year-old Celeste Rivas Hernandez's body. He is awaiting trial on murder and other charges. I'm Amber Payton with BIN News Now. Back to you, Andrea.
19: Thank you, Amber. CDC officials are saying there is no end in sight to an Ebola outbreak in the Congo. Cases of the deadly virus-based illness have reached 4,000, and more than 2,000 people have died from the disease. Infectious disease experts say it's tough to get this outbreak under control because the Ebola strain involved is new and at the same time mutating.
20: In this particular outbreak, there's about a 45% case fatality rate. That means of everyone who's infected, about almost half can die. And I think that's the most scary part.
19: The World Health Organization also notes that many of the deadly cases are occurring in rural areas where there's conflict, making access for health teams challenging. Meanwhile, U.S. officials are implementing a travel restriction that blocks anyone who has been in the Democratic Republic of Congo within the last 21 days from boarding commercial flights to U.S. destinations. Atlanta News First says the restriction applies even to travelers who only stopped at a DRC airport on a connecting flight, whether they disembarked or not. Black communities in the U.S. dealing with major climate and environmental issues may soon get federal funding authorized to help address those issues. According to Capitol B, a federal judge has ordered the Environmental Protection Agency to release $2.8 billion of federal funding that President Trump tried to terminate last year. The money was authorized by Congress under the Inflation Reduction Act, which was part of President Biden's economic policy. The installation of a wastewater system in Alabama's Black Belt region, as well as a microelectric grid in Gentilly, a neighborhood in New Orleans, and the cleanup of an illegal dump in a Black community in Houston are among the projects slated to receive a portion of the funds.
2: And that's what I love about music. It's something that brings people together. It doesn't separate. And the diaspora of the music goes back to the first drum. And we play music more than just for entertainment. It brings a sense of love and a sense of a higher vibration of humanity into the world.
19: Well, that was Black Music News. John Batiste speaking with NBC Miami earlier this year about his love of music. In a statement, Batiste is canceling three upcoming shows, reportedly because of some personal circumstances. Along with receiving media attention for his award-winning music, Batiste has been profiled for journeying with his wife through her bouts of cancer. In his statement, Batiste said, "As we continue to roll out and release my new albums, Monk Meditations and Monk Movements, my team and I are finding new ways and opportunities to share live music with you. There's so much more to come, and I'm looking forward to what's ahead." This is BIN News This Hour. Be sure to follow us wherever you get your podcast. I'm Andrea Coleman on the Black Information Network, home of Black News First.
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3: I'm Bill Black with another Bet You Didn't Know music fact. So I just got through reading Mariah Carey's book, The Meaning of Mariah Carey. And in it, she talks about her and Derek Jeter had a brief fling from 97 to 1998 towards the end of her marriage to Tommy Mottola. She also revealed that Derek was the inspiration for this song.

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3: I'm Amber Payton on your home for 24/7 News, the Black Information Network. Here's what's happening in your region right now. Starting in the Queen City, Charlotte-Mecklenburg School Superintendent Dr. Crystal Hill is back on the job after nearly 2 months on leave. The Black superintendent was reinstated Tuesday following an outside investigation into administrative and operational oversight.
4: I think the community should trust that we did everything that we should do as employers, and that we're obligated to look into allegations when they're serious enough. That happens within our district all the time. Dr. Hill or any other employees is not immune from that process. And again, as employers, we're obligated to execute our duties as required.
3: Board members did not disclose how they voted, but Chair Stephanie Sneed tells WCNC Charlotte the district took the concerns seriously and would not have returned Hill to the role if there were questions about her ability to lead.
4: I think the community should trust that we did everything that we should do as employers, and that we're obligated to look into allegations when they're serious enough.
3: The board says the review found issues that still need attention, but its focus is now on the new school year, which begins August 25th. As colleges across the country scramble to help students caught in enrollment uncertainty, Pennsylvania is the latest to step up. The state is offering fast-track admission, reduced tuition, and fee waivers to Pennsylvania students who were recently unenrolled from HBCU Howard University. 10 state universities are taking part in the effort, while Lincoln University, the nation's first degree-granting HBCU, is also offering tuition reductions and scholarship assistance. Also in the DMV, D.C. is giving Purple Heart recipients a new way to be recognized with the launch of a specialty license plate honoring veterans wounded in combat. D.C. DMV Director Gabriel Robinson, who is Black, tells NBC4 Washington the plate pays tribute to service members who sacrificed for their country and those who made the ultimate sacrifice.
5: We offer a number of specialty plates to veterans currently today. But with the work from the mayor, the council, my team here at the DMV, and the support of many veterans in the city and around this region, we thought it was best that we also add this additional specialty plate to honor those who may have made the supreme sacrifice, or those who are wounded as well in the line of duty.
3: The effort was inspired in part by retired Army Captain Eric Rudberg, a Purple Heart recipient injured in Iraq, who raised the issue after learning D.C. did not offer the designation. For many in the Black community, which has a long legacy of military service, the new plate is another visible way to honor veterans and their sacrifices. And over in Hampton Roads, historic Jamestown's annual first African commemoration is expanding this year with a new walking tour exploring Bacon's Rebellion and its impact on Black history in colonial Virginia. Public historian Mark Summers tells WI Daily the addition comes as the nation marks the rebellion's 350th anniversary and offers a deeper look at how the uprising helped fuel policies that widened the racial divide between poor Black and white Virginians. The August 15th event will also feature reenactments and performances focused on the lives of the first Africans brought to Jamestown. I'm Amber Payton on your home for Black News First, the Black Information Network.
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7: This is Layla Ali, undefeated world champion, Hall of Fame boxer, wellness advocate, and CEO of Layla Ali Lifestyle. My father, Muhammad Ali, was more than a champion in the ring. He was a global voice for courage, conviction, faith, and justice. The Muhammad Ali Center celebrates his life, his principles, and his willingness to stand for something bigger than himself, reminding us of the power of purpose. To learn more about

0: history. I'm Layla Ali, and my history lives here.
1: I'm Bill Black with another Bet You Didn't Know music fact. 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
5: The opinions, beliefs, and viewpoints expressed in this commentary are those of the author and do not necessarily represent those of BIN and its founding partners and employees. Now it's time to bring the funk with Roland S. Martin.
6: Republicans keep holding these congressional hearings, advancing their grievous claims. And Democrats like Congresswoman Jasmine Crockett keep calling them out on their BS.
7: Welcome to the Republicans' white pride rally disguised as a congressional hearing. It might be uncomfortable for some people on this committee to hear about the true history of America. And I hate that for them, but facts are facts. And it's a fact that there is a violent, exclusionary, discriminatory, sexist, and racist part of American history, where our indigenous populations were forcibly displaced from their land, where thousands of black people were unjustly lynched, where black people were denied the right to vote and they still trying to do it today, where women needed their husbands' permission to open a bank account, where people with disabilities were routinely excluded from schools, workplaces, and public life, where four little black girls were murdered by the KKK at the 16th Street Baptist Church. And a lot of this wasn't that long ago. In fact, three of those little girls would be 77 and one would be 74. More than 40 members of Congress serving right now would be older than them. Ruby Bridges, who was the first black child to desegregate an all-white school, is only 71 years old. More than 100 members of Congress serving right now are older than her. So attacks on the Smithsonian or any other institution that's willing to tell the true history of America is not only an attempt to rewrite history, it's an attempt to erase history. So, Dr. Blight, if Republicans are going to ban books, penalize schools and universities, attack museums, if states continue to change curriculum, where do Americans go to learn about the complicated, sometimes racist and violent parts of American history?
6: See, folks, sometimes you got to call it like you see it. And that's what Congresswoman Crockett is doing directly to the Republicans' face. I'm Roland Martin on the Black Information Network.
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8: Here's what's trending this hour. Luigi Mangione will plead guilty to federal charges in the killing of United Healthcare CEO Brian Thompson. If convicted, Mangione could be sentenced to life in prison. A Tennessee inmate is dead by execution for the 1985 murder of a motel maid. And severe storms are threatening millions across the Midwest and Ohio Valley today. NOAA Storm Prediction Center issued a level 2 out of 5 risk of severe thunderstorms for parts of Iowa and Illinois. I'm Amber Payton, and that's what's trending.
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9: In the NFL, the Cleveland Browns have named their starting quarterback for Saturday's preseason opener against the Chicago Bears. Veteran Deshaun Watson is expected to play the first half, while Shedeur Sanders will get the start in Cleveland's second preseason game against the Buffalo Bills. The two have been splitting first-team reps in practice. Meanwhile, in the NBA, 18-year veteran Russell Westbrook is calling it a career. The former MVP announced his retirement Wednesday in a post on social media narrated by actor Michael B. Jordan. Westbrook was drafted 4th overall out of UCLA in 2008 and spent 11 seasons with the franchise that became the Oklahoma City Thunder before playing for 6 other teams. This comes as the reigning NBA champion New York Knicks will raise their championship banner on opening night, hosting LeBron James and the Philadelphia 76ers. It marks a major start to the new season at Madison Square Garden, with the Knicks celebrating their title in front of their home crowd before getting right back to business. The October 20th tripleheader also features the Boston Celtics at the Detroit Pistons and the Oklahoma City Thunder hosting the San Antonio Spurs. With the latest in sports, I'm Morgan Wood on the Black Information Network.
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11: In the spring of 2015, Jacob Wells went missing in the Northwoods town of Whitetail, Minnesota.
12: I didn't know if he was dead or alive, but I just wanted to get out there and look.
11: For Jacob's sister, Peregrine, that event was the beginning of a journey she never imagined she'd have to make.
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11: My name is Brett Ryback, and this is In Strange Woods.
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16: Lucky Day and Young Miami are set to headline Billboard's R&B Hip Hop Live 2026 concert, the centerpiece event of Billboard's annual R&B Hip Hop Week. The show will take place on September 10th at Brooklyn's Steel in New York City. Joining the pair on the lineup are several rising stars and emerging talent. Tickets are on sale now. And a federal judge has dismissed a child sex trafficking lawsuit filed against Michael Jackson's estate by four members of the Casio family, ruling that the claims must be handled through private arbitration rather than in open court. The siblings alleged that Jackson abused them over a period of more than a decade during their childhood. However, Judge Hernan D. Vera ruled that a 2019 settlement agreement between the family and Jackson's estate requires all related disputes to be resolved through confidential arbitration. In his decision, the judge said that while the allegations are serious, the court was obligated to enforce the arbitration clause contained in the earlier agreement. Jackson's estate continues to deny all allegations of wrongdoing. With the latest in entertainment at 17 and 47 minutes past each hour, I'm Bree Wood on the Black Information Network, your home for Black News First.
17: 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At the Black Information Network, we tell the stories that Third Ward, Fifth Ward, Acres Homes, and Sunnyside built. This is a city of slabs, screws, soul food, and self-made empires. Where Beyonce learned to sing. Where Megan told you to boss up. Where Big Mo and DJ Sprue slowed the city down to match its heart rate. We visit local shops on Alameda, where barbers serve as therapists. We sit with vendors selling everything from shea butter to political books on the corner of Blodgett and Ennis. And catch up with TSU students launching Black-owned startups between classes. Black Houston is spiritual and entrepreneurial. And even as the skyline rises and developers creep in, the soul of Black Houston holds steady. Because in the words of our elders, if you don't see us, you're not looking. I'm Nicole Deal with Black News First on the Black Information Network.
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18: I'm Esther Dillard on your home for 24/7 news, the Black Information Network. The start of the school year in Houston County, Georgia turns violent. One student is shot. Classmates are left shaken. This Black student witness tells WMGT what she saw.
19: And all of a sudden, there was a big loud a shotgun sound, and people started running.
18: It happened Wednesday afternoon inside a bathroom at Warner Robins High School. Sheriff Matt Moulton says a verbal fight turned physical fast.
20: The incident happened about 2:15 p.m. today inside one of the bathrooms inside the main campus of Warner Robins High School. What we know so far is there was a group of students inside the bathroom and a verbal altercation took place between two of the students. That verbal altercation quickly escalated into a physical altercation, and at some point in time, a firearm was brandished by one of the students and he shot another student.
18: Deputies arrested the shooter. He's a fellow student. The teen shot is recovering with injuries deputies call non-life threatening. A Black Marietta family is demanding justice for 2-year-old Messiah Harris. Police say his mother's boyfriend hid the toddler's body in nearby woods after reporting him missing. Darian Keith faces charges for concealing a death and lying to police. 5 of Messiah's relatives gathered at Marietta Square to share their grief in a news conference.
4: I couldn't really wrap my head around it because it's like you would never imagine something happened like this.
21: It's been very difficult, and each day that passes by gets a little harder.
18: Messiah would have turned 3 this month. A former Columbus, Georgia mayoral candidate and pastor has pleaded guilty to felony kidnapping and family violence battery. Zeph Baker was sentenced to 5 years of probation while several other charges were dropped as part of a plea deal. The victim, Lakai Williams, accused Baker of beating her, holding her at gunpoint, and forcing her and their young daughter into a vehicle before taking them to multiple locations back in 2023. Williams said her daughter helped her gain access to Baker's phone, allowing her to photograph her injuries and contact a friend for help. In Louisiana, Orleans Parish Sheriff Michelle Woodfork says her first 100 days were challenging, but she says the department's new focus begins with accountability. The black sheriff inherited a jail crisis, a jailbreak, a bleeding budget, and federal monitors on her back. In a news conference, she says 100 days in, she's turning it around. New security sweeps, jail repairs, and a tight budget. Woodford took office in May, just over a year after 10 inmates escaped. She says changes continue, including the announced arrest of 23-year-old deputy Cheyenne Scott this week following a months-long investigation into contraband smuggling at the Orleans Justice Center. And finally, the Greater New Orleans Foundation is celebrating one couple's legacy of giving. Risa and Alden McDonald Jr. were honored at the foundation's 7th annual celebration of Black philanthropy. McDonald has led Liberty Bank since 1972, now the largest Black-owned bank in the country. Risa McDonald integrated Ursuline Academy back in 1962. The foundation says the couple has centered their entire lives on supporting the people of our community. I'm Esther Dillard on your home for Black News First, the Black Information Network.
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26: Atlanta, Georgia is being recognized during Black Business Month for reaching a milestone no other major U.S. city can match. According to city leaders, Atlanta now has the highest concentration of Black-owned businesses in the country, with Black entrepreneurs owning over 10.7% of all businesses in the metro area. That equates to more than 13,000 Black-owned businesses operating across the city. The Atlanta City Council officially recognizes August as Black Business Month, highlighting the city's reputation as a national hub for Black entrepreneurship. Leaders say the city's success comes after decades of investment support programs, networking opportunities, and access to business resources. Some say the city has transformed into a modern-day Black mecca for economic opportunity. Those businesses appear to be doing much more than providing products and services. They are creating jobs, generating wealth within communities, and helping families build financial stability. 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
0: I'm Tammy Eswick on your home for 24/7 News, the Black Information Network. Here's what's happening in your region right now. A Detroit father is recovering after his 13-year-old son shot him in the back over a dispute. After the shooting, the kid took off in the family SUV with the family dog and was later captured and arrested in Ohio. Here's one black man who's a neighbor reacting to the shooting.
5: As long as I've been living here since 97, this is the first time I ever heard anybody getting shot on this block.
0: The three people are dead in the Midwest after a powerful round of storms swept through. The National Weather Service confirmed three tornadoes touched down near Chicago Wednesday. The city, which is a third black, isn't done with the wet weather yet. They're facing a level 2 out of 4 flash flood threat. Residents in the Algiers section of New Orleans are upset after a second boil water notice has been issued. It's a major issue. That's because test results Monday showed E. coli and coliform bacteria were found in the water. The Sewage and Water Board tells Fox 8 they're looking into what caused the first issue, but the second one, they say, was a third-party contractor working with the Army Corps that broke a water main but has since fixed it. Here's one black woman and neighbor who talked to Fox 8 about having to use bottled water all week.
6: What is Sewage and Water Board doing? You know, why has this happened again?
0: Staying in New Orleans, testimony began in the federal case against a disbarred attorney who prosecutors believe had a witness who was a black man killed so he wouldn't reveal their cash for crashes scam. Cornelius Garrison was found shot to death in his mother's home. Investigators say he had been helping recruit people to stage car crashes with 18-wheelers before he decided to change his life. That's when he was found dead. Prosecutors say Sean Alfortish faces multiple charges, including causing death through the use of a firearm, conspiracy to commit murder, and fraud. Here's the mother of the defendant, Sylvia L. Fortish, speaking to Fox 8.
7: I've been by his side for 58 years, so I know the kind of person he is. Not everybody knows him, but those that do, they can vouch for him.
0: I'm Tammy Eswick on your home for Black News First, the Black Information Network. 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
8: The Trump administration is asking the Supreme Court to allow new restrictions on mail-in voting to take ahead of the November midterm elections. The Justice Department made the request on Wednesday after a federal judge blocked the administration from enforcing key parts of President Trump's March executive order nationwide. The order would impose new requirements on mail ballots and give Postal Service a role in determining which ballots it can deliver. Voting rights groups say the restrictions could create additional barriers for voters, including black voters who have historically faced disproportionate obstacles to accessing the ballot. The administration says the changes are aimed at protecting election integrity. For now, the restrictions remain blocked. The Supreme Court has not yet ruled on the administration's request. That's your Washington Roundup. I'm Morgan Wood, your White House correspondent on the Black Information Network.
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26: Most people know about Restaurant Week, but not everyone knows there's a Black Restaurant Week born in Houston, Texas in 2016 and is now spreading to cities across the country. It's more than just menus. It's a movement.
9: And so we really want to create something that was more all-inclusive to the creative things we were seeing happening in the food scene.
26: That's one of the three founders, Fallon Farrell.
9: As we've grown through the years, we've literally watched businesses start off as like a pop-up food tent and now having like 2 or 3 locations.
26: From soul food kitchens to hidden gem caterers, Black Restaurant Week shines a light where it's long been missing. It's helped generate tens of millions of dollars for Black-owned businesses, keeping legacies alive and creating new ones. And it's part of Black history still being written every time a diner takes that first bite. I'm Esther Dillard for the Black Information Network.
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3: I'm Amber Payton with BIN News Now. The ACLU is criticizing ICE plans to spend up to $20 million on electric shock gloves designed to deliver an electrical charge.
10: It's almost sort of out of a dystopian sci-fi movie.
3: The devices known as gloves are manufactured by a Lexington, Kentucky-based company. ACLU of Kentucky Executive Director Amber Duke, who is Black, is among those raising concerns about the plan. Wilmington University President Dr. Laverne Harmon is receiving a major state honor. Harmon has been selected for induction into the Delaware Women's Hall of Fame. She made history as the first Black woman to lead a college or university in Delaware. And a federal judge in California has dismissed a child sex trafficking lawsuit against Michael Jackson's estate. Four siblings accused Jackson of abusing them as children, but the judge ruled their claims must be handled through private arbitration under a 2019 settlement agreement. Get BIN News Now on demand 24/7 on the iHeartRadio app.
26: I'm Nicole Deal on your home for 24/7 News, the Black Information Network. Here are your top headlines this hour. A Black woman in Dallas, Texas is pleading guilty to murder. 53-year-old Jaime Rocket, the owner of a cookie shop, was killed in 2025 inside the shops at Redbird. 43-year-old Rashonda Lowe recently shocked a Dallas courtroom when she pleaded guilty to his murder on the first day of the trial. Surveillance video shows Lowe shooting Rocket, who is also Black, multiple times at close range. At the time, witness Ayanna Anderson spoke to NBC5 News, saying she and her son crawled on the floor after hearing the gunshots.
11: And I could hear the security officer telling someone, you killed him. You killed him. He's dead.
26: Lowe reportedly turned herself in later that same day. According to prosecutors, Lowe and Rocket had a previous relationship, and there was evidence of text messages and phone calls between them. Rocket's wife testified about Lowe's harassment leading up to the murder.
12: Back-to-back calls, more kind of, aggressive calls, and the threats become more clear.
13: Like what?
12: I know where you live. You know, I see you changed your license plate.
26: Samantha Rocket, also Black, claims she made at least four police reports before the murder. The jury must now decide Lowe's sentence for the crime. Meanwhile, a Black woman in South Florida is pleading for answers after her son was stabbed multiple times at a bar in Fort Lauderdale.
14: Why did you do that? It's my baby, my son. He's the one who was taking care of me. I don't have that no more.
26: Family members say 49-year-old Clinton suffered severe injuries in the attack and remains on life support. His mother, Margarita Ray, is devastated.
14: I have to make a decision to pull the plug, but I'm so scared to do that. I just feel like you're going to come back home.
26: 52-year-old Lawrence Edmondson, who is also Black, was arrested on a charge of attempted murder. His request for bond was denied. And finally, how do residents of Houston, Texas feel about no-knock warrants and people caught with small amounts of marijuana? Well, city council members are placing a charter amendment on the November ballot so voters can decide. Voters will have the power to ban the use of no-knock warrants and make someone possessing a small amount of marijuana the lowest priority for Houston police. For more news impacting the Black community, listen to the Black Information Network on the iHeartRadio app or log on to BINnews.com. 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
1: Most people know about Restaurant Week, but not everyone knows there's a Black Restaurant Week born in Houston, Texas in 2016 and is now spreading to cities across the country. It's more than just menus. It's a movement.
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1: 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And it's part of Black history still being written every time a diner takes that first bite. I'm Esther Dillard for the Black Information Network.
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2: I'm Kevin Brown on your home for 24/7 News, the Black Information Network. It appears that the war of words in the race for mayor in Chicago, Illinois is underway, and it involves the exodus of high-profile leaders at Chicago City Hall. Incumbent Mayor Brandon Johnson reacted yesterday for the first time after his budget chief, Annette Guzman, stepped down to take care of her ailing mother.
13: They have stability. They have stability in me. Again, one person does not run the operation around here. It's a collection.
2: Guzman is one of many staffers to leave Johnson's administration in short order. Meanwhile, Secretary of State and candidate for mayor Alexei Chernilius says the resignation is something to be concerned about. He calls City Hall a revolving door. Multiple organizations in Spokane, Washington are providing critical food and supplies to residents affected by recent fires. Second Harvest is leading the effort with mobile markets distributing fresh produce to those in need. Partners INW is also mobilizing its resources, offering food, clothing, water, diapers, and hot meals at various locations. The Salvation Army will distribute Walmart gift cards to fire victims, and residents can seek assistance through local food banks listed on Second Harvest's website. Additional mobile market locations and times will be announced throughout the week to support those impacted by the fires. And now from the San Francisco Bay Area, Brothers and Sisters Barber Cosmo Academy in East Oakland purchased a neglected building with plans to open a new location. But legal disputes have stalled their efforts. The school accuses the previous owners of concealing environmental hazards, leading to financial difficulties. The property was foreclosed on, and the school filed a lawsuit alleging fraud and wrongful foreclosure. Both parties have conflicting claims regarding mispayments and environmental disclosures. The legal battle continues as Brothers and Sisters Beauty School seeks to establish its right to occupy the building. The FBI is offering a $10,000 reward for information leading to the arrest of suspects in a deadly gas station shooting last month on Chicago's South Side. The crime happened July 2nd in the 7600 block of South Halsted. Two people were killed, two others wounded. CPD video footage shows four suspects opening fire. FBI authorities say the shooters were all wearing dark clothing, and one had red and white gym shoes. Meanwhile, the FBI in California has joined the Santa Clara County Sheriff's Office in investigating a deadly mass shooting in unincorporated Morgan Hill, offering a $20,000 reward for information leading to those responsible. The shooting occurred during a pop-up birthday party that drew hundreds of people to a rural property, resulting in seven people being shot, one person pronounced dead at the scene. Deputies provided life-saving aid and are asking attendees to submit photos or videos for investigation. A recent study found that while the general pollution levels have decreased over a 16-year period, increases in wildfire smoke pollution are offsetting these gains and may be linked to negative outcomes for pregnant women and babies. The study, covering 64.5 million pregnancies in 48 states, revealed a significant rise in wildfire pollution rates, even in regions not typically associated with wildfires. Researchers highlighted the disproportionate impact of wildfire smoke on low-income rural areas with maternity care shortages, and noted that the potential risk of preterm birth and low birth weight is associated with exposure. I'm Kevin Brown on your home for Black News First, the Black Information Network.
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5: Hi, I'm Amber Payton with the Black Information Network. News affects how we vote, how we live, and how we move. 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
6: The opinions, beliefs, and viewpoints expressed in this commentary are those of the author and do not necessarily represent those of BIN and its founding partners and employees.
7: I'm James T. Harris, and I have something to say. Jason Arday, Cambridge University, the youngest black professor in 800 years, until they found out he faked half his life story. Autistic, nonverbal, illiterate until 18, then boom, a PhD and a corner office. A miracle narrative that made white liberals weep into their Earl Grey. Too good to be true? No, too good to check. But here's what they won't tell you. Arday isn't the disease. He's the symptom, the pus-filled blister that pops when you squeeze DEI's infected underbelly. Cambridge didn't hire a scholar. They hired a prop, a walking absolution device for centuries of British guilt. And Arday knew the game, same as Jussie Smollett knew it, same as Crystal Mangum knew it. The market for racial victimhood and superhuman triumph over adversity porn is so ravenous that supply creates itself. The Duke and Dauphin and Huck Finn had to work for their scams riverboat to riverboat. Arday just showed up with a CV that read like a Netflix limited series and a faculty desperate to baptize itself in the holy waters of equity. They didn't examine his credentials because they didn't want to. Verification is violence. Better to publish the press release and bask in the glow of being on the right side of history, even if that history is written by a plagiarist, and spare me the few bad apples defense. Arday follows Claudine Gay at Harvard, the plagiarism president. That's not coincidence. That's pattern. When you lower standards for representation, you don't get scholars. You get fabulists, performance artists who understand that in the identity economy, victimhood pays better than competence. Arday resigned, but the con continues. The tricksters are tenured now, teaching your kids that truth is just a social construct, especially when it gets in the way of the narrative. I'm James T. Harris for the Black Information Network.
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5: Hour. Attorneys for the man accused of killing Charlie Kirk are looking to take the death penalty off the table. In a newly filed motion, they ask the judge to strike the aggravating factor that makes Tyler Robinson eligible for capital punishment. A military helicopter crash north of Austin, Texas, Wednesday afternoon claimed the lives of two U.S. soldiers. And Caroline Leavitt is stepping down as White House press secretary at the end of the month. President Trump made the announcement on Truth Social. I'm Amber Payton, and that's what's trending.
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8: Grammy-winning singer Brandy is singing the theme song for Netflix's upcoming sequel to the classic series, A Different World, which centered on life at the fictional HBCU Hillman College. Brandy, who has said she grew up watching the original, is putting her own spin on the iconic theme, following legendary artists, including Aretha Franklin and Boyz II Men. The new series follows a new generation of Hillman students and stars Tony Award winner Malia Joy Moon, with several original cast members returning. The sequel premieres September 24th on Netflix, nearly 39 years after the original series debuted. When it comes to HBCU culture, A Different World remains one of television's most influential portrayals of black college life. With the latest in HBCU news, I'm Morgan Wood on the Black Information Network, BINnews.com, your home for black news first.
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6: In the 1920s and 30s, Harlem, New York became the heartbeat of Black culture in America. Known as the Harlem Renaissance, this movement celebrated African-American creativity through poetry, art, and jazz. Writers like Langston Hughes and Zora Neale Hurston, musicians like Duke Ellington and Bessie Smith. The Harlem Renaissance wasn't just about art, but identity and challenging stereotypes, redefining what it means to be Black in America. I'm Vanessa Tyler on the Black Information Network.
7: Is fighting a nearly $13 million judgment awarded to a former housekeeper who was seriously injured in a dog attack at his Los Angeles home. The singer has filed a motion seeking a new trial, arguing that the verdict was unfairly influenced by references to his 2009 felony assault conviction involving then-girlfriend Rihanna. According to court filings obtained by Billboard, Brown's attorneys say the jury was exposed to what they called an inherently inflammatory question about whether he was a convicted felon. Brown's legal team also contends that key evidence was excluded and that the nearly $13 million award was excessive. And in more entertainment news, Sean Diddy Combs is back in the gin pop at New Jersey's Fort Dix Federal Prison after spending time in solitary confinement following an alleged fight with another inmate. Reports say the confrontation started after the inmate allegedly made disrespectful comments, leading to a brief exchange of punches before officers broke it up. The former music mogul is currently serving a 50-month federal sentence with a projected release date of February 20th, 2028. With the latest in entertainment at 17 and 47 minutes past each hour, I'm Bree Wood on the Black Information Network, your home for Black news first.
6: I'm Vanessa Tyler with a look at modern-day Black history you should know. September 11th, 2001, we will never forget. Amid the terror and destruction, countless heroes answered the call, running toward danger while others fled. Among them were Black firefighters and police officers who made the ultimate sacrifice. They were fathers, mothers, sons, daughters, courageous first responders who carried the weight of duty, knowing the risks. Firefighter Vernon Cherry, a gifted singer with Ladder 118 in Brooklyn, gave his life that day. NYPD officer Clinton Davis stood as a guardian of the city he loved. These heroes reflected the strength and resilience of their communities. Their sacrifices remind us of the unity and courage we are capable of, even in our darkest moments. This is Vanessa Tyler on your home for 24/7 Black News First, the Black Information Network.
8: I'm Morgan Wood on your home for 24/7 News, the Black Information Network. A new report from Baltimore's Inspector General is raising concerns about conditions at several city-funded homeless shelters and former hotels. Investigators found evidence supporting complaints about mold, pests, plumbing, and maintenance problems, including elevated mold levels and mushrooms growing inside some rooms at the former Sleep Inn.
9: The mushrooms were actually growing up out of the carpet, and some of them were growing out of the carpet on top, and those are the ones you see.
8: The report also raises concerns about ventilation, laundry facilities, and the city's oversight of maintenance contracts. For people staying at these shelters, the conditions are more than an inconvenience. They're impacting their health and quality of life. Residents are now speaking out about what they've experienced.
10: It's not livable. If you go in the kitchen and sit down and eat, there's flies and bugs.
11: And when we had the chance before to, like, bring food in, I thought that was kind of good because we got to, you know, feed the kids. It wasn't the best, but we got to make sure that they ate. If they don't eat, they don't eat, you know? So, yeah.
8: City officials say they've since launched a new facilities management program and increased inspections to address the problems in an effort to improve conditions across the shelters.
9: We will be going out again and actually following up. That's what we do. We can't take anyone's word. We have to verify.
8: Meanwhile, Maryland lawmakers are demanding answers after the Justice Department dropped vandalism charges against a former Olympic canoeist accused of damaging the Lincoln Memorial reflecting pole. David Hearn, who is not black, was arrested in June, but the U.S. Attorney's Office later concluded the damage was caused by poor contractor workmanship, not intentional destruction. Now, Maryland Senator Chris Van Hollen is criticizing President Trump after reports indicate Trump wants the Justice Department to pursue new charges against Hearn. Van Hollen says Americans shouldn't be threatened with jail time to placate Trump's fragile ego, calling that the stuff of dictators. Elsewhere, Maryland Congressman Jamie Raskin says he'll investigate whether the Justice Department filed false charges, whether interior officials withheld information, and whether Trump pressured either agency. And a group of Prince George's County business owners is suing over a new $5,000 annual fee they say is really a tax. The fee applies to liquor stores, tobacco and vape shops, gun retailers, and self-storage businesses. The county says the money will help fund quality of life programs, including child care. But business owners argue the county needs approval from the Maryland General Assembly to impose the charge. The issue could have a major impact in Prince George's County, one of the nation's most affluent majority black counties, where about 62% of residents are black and the county has more than 7,000 minority-owned businesses. For some black business owners, that $5,000 annual cost could mean higher prices, fewer employees, or even closing their doors. A judge will now decide whether the county can legally impose the fee. I'm Morgan Wood on the Black Information Network, your home for black news first.
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12: In Louisiana, Jefferson Parish Schools is reminding families that it will enforce a ban on cell phones, smartwatches, and other messaging devices in classrooms.
13: 24/7. The president is denying claims that the U.S. is running low on munitions because of the war with Iran.
14: If it's important to the black community.
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17: What's the difference between building a side hustle and building economic power? Well, according to the Black Business Review, it's all about systems.

0: is created through ownership, infrastructure, and institutions, not just hard work. The discussion argues that Black economic progress depends on creating businesses that can scale, developing strong community networks, and circulating dollars within Black communities. The episode stresses that entrepreneurs, investors, and community leaders have to think beyond short-term survival. Ultimately, the blueprint calls for a shift from a hustle mindset to a systems mindset. And if you want to position yourself or your business for long-term Black economic power, that shift is necessary. Money News at 24 and 54 minutes past each hour. I'm Nicole Deal on your home for Black News First, the Black Information Network.
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3: Mike Island on your home for 24/7 News, the Black Information Network. A new report is showing violent crime is dropping significantly in major U.S. cities. The Major Cities Chiefs Association reports homicides fell 17.2%, robberies dropped 16.6%, aggravated assaults declined 5.7% compared with the same period last year. Some major cities apparently were already seeing reductions in crime, like in Memphis, Tennessee, where Mayor Paul Young, in a news conference earlier this year, saw a reduction of crime in his city. Still, the African-American mayor says crime reduction remains a core goal.
4: Despite the reductions that we've seen, the crime is still too high. We're going to continue to be laser-focused on what it takes to reduce crime in our city.
3: Experts say there is no single explanation for the overall crime reduction, pointing instead to changes in policing and criminal justice strategies. Incidents of vandalism are forcing a Black daycare owner to temporarily close her locations. According to WCAU, Sierra Young, the owner of Universal Kids Child Care and Learning Center on Philadelphia, Pennsylvania's South Side, says she believes the vandalism is being done by a disgruntled ex. All three of her locations have recently been vandalized. One of the three centers had earlier been temporarily closed after someone splattered red paint on the property and linked the center to child pornography. Young tells WCAU that is not true.
5: I've never had porn allegations to anyone, let alone children. I've been in the community for the last 8 years, and this one in South Philly for the last two.
3: Police are confirming they are investigating the vandalism as being possibly domestic in nature. Young says her son's father is behind all of the vandalism cases.
5: My son's father has thrown paint all over my daycare centers, and, you know, just spray painted inappropriate things on my, you know, all of my locations.
3: All three of Young's Universal Kids Child Care locations were hit over last weekend, WCAU says.
6: If you have feelings of emptiness in your life, it is often regarded as a common feeling. Even though we hear more often now that it's okay to not be okay, feeling empty is not often spoken about as a symptom of mental difficulties. It's seen often as a borderline personality disorder. Neuroscience News began a 4-year project which involved listening to 400 people to see how common the feeling of emptiness is. The age group was 18 to 80 years old who had reported feeling empty at some point in their lives. Most responded that feeling empty is like a bottomless jug, and many saying it sucks all the life and energy out of you. Many didn't understand what the feeling meant and were hesitant about having conversations. 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And that's your Healthy Minute. I'm Mike Island on the Black Information Network.
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8: 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I really, really like listening to old school music. It makes me feel good. But let's see. All my God kids love Taylor Swift so much. Like, you have to hear the way that they sing this song. They're like, you have to listen, Gma, to the song. And look, and can I buy it? And can I get it? So it's definitely some Taylor Swift happening around me going on. And she's super cool. I also really appreciate the way that she writes music and plays music and everything. So she's dope. I like A$AP Rocky. I like A$AP Ferg, too. So, yeah, there's a lot of things I'm into.
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9: BIN News This Hour, I'm Andrea Coleman. Coming up, a surrogate mother seeks refuge in Texas because of the state's anti-abortion laws. Plus,
10: I think they would have shot me and gotten away with it, to be completely honest.
9: A woman survives a potentially deadly encounter with ICE, and she's now sharing her story and saying farewell to a man who helped a 500,000 students apply to HBCUs. But first, here's BIN News Now.
11: Golden, Colorado City Council has fired City Manager Scott Vargo following fallout from a racist incident at the city's fire department.
12: What should have happened is what we're seeing happen now, which is people in leadership positions in Golden coming forward, admitting that there is a problem.
11: The controversy began after a doll resembling rapper Snoop Dogg was found hanging by its neck at a fire station. Council members say the city's initial response fell short and damaged public trust. Chicago leaders have broken ground on a new shelter for young adults experiencing homelessness. La Casa Norte is transforming the former North Hotel in Humboldt Park into a 40-room facility for people ages 18 to 24 with services aimed at helping them reach long-term housing stability and independence. And Black civil rights attorney Ben Crump is taking legal action against Lyft in two separate cases. He filed a $50 million lawsuit for Raleigh mother Diamond Kennedy, who says a driver sexually assaulted her, and plans another suit for the family of a Durham couple killed in a Lyft crash. I'm Amber Payton with BIN News Now. Back to you, Andrea.
9: Thank you, Amber. A baby born with a congenital heart defect is at the center of a surrogacy dispute that has Texas Attorney General Ken Paxton at odds with the biological parents from California. The baby was born yesterday in Dallas to a surrogate from Alaska who went to Texas after she says the parents tried to force her to have an abortion. The parents deny that. A California court had ruled that the biological parents have the legal right to make medical decisions for the baby. But the surrogate went to Texas arguing that the state's law recognizes her as a child's legal mother. Paxton intervened on Tuesday in a Texas court ordered life-saving treatment for the child. The court also granted the biological parents' request that the surrogate be kept from making medical decisions about the baby. According to court documents, the biological parents wanted the baby to be delivered in California to undergo medical treatment there. Filings also allege the surrogate had agreed at one point to terminate the pregnancy, but now she is seeking custody. A woman's interactions with ICE agents in Falls Church, Virginia, are getting national attention. Carolina Molina recorded some of the details of the encounter on her cell phone, like this verbal exchange with an ICE agent.
13: Are you really?
14: Are you following us?
13: No, I'm not.
14: Are you following us?
9: Molina says it all started when she yelled at a group of ICE agents when passing them on the street. As she turned her car around, the agents surrounded her vehicle. Video she recorded on her cell phone showing one agent getting out of his car with his weapon drawn and pointing it at her from outside her car. Yesterday, Molina shared her story at a rally held in her honor.
10: I just don't think it's fair that they can sit there and block somebody in and point a gun at your head and then get away with it. I think they should be investigated. And if their body cam was on, then put it out there.
9: Molina was not arrested or detained, but the Department of Homeland Security has issued a statement calling her an anti-ICE agitator who attempted to harm officers by weaponizing her vehicle against them, all in an attempt to help illegal aliens get away. NBC News 4 in Washington also quoting DHS as saying Molina could face criminal prosecution charges over the incident. Molina is a mental health professional who works with immigrants. A man who believed every Black student deserves a chance to get a higher education without incurring a lot of debt and who worked to make it happen for them has passed away. Robert Mason created the Common Black College Application, also known as a CBCA, to help Black college students enroll in 60 historically Black colleges and universities. More than 500,000 students have used the app to date. Mason's cause of death has not been released. He was 66 years old. This is BIN News This Hour. Be sure to follow us wherever you get your podcast. I'm Andrea Coleman on the Black Information Network, home of Black News First.
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16: James Brown, ladies and gentlemen!
15: The Apollo Theater opened its doors in 1914 as a burlesque theater, but soon became the premier showplace for live musical entertainment. 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
13: Osiris, let me get the mysis. If you talk to females, it's just hanging out the nicest.
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15: The slogan, "Be good or be gone," became the theater's motto. Over the years, the Apollo Theater hosted many memorable events in black music history. The Apollo Theater, a place where dreams are born, legends are made, and history is written. For the Black Information Network, I'm Kevin Brown.
16: Thank you.
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11: I'm Amber Payton on your home for 24/7 News, the Black Information Network. Here's what's happening in your region right now. Starting in the Queen City, Charlotte-Mecklenburg School Superintendent Dr. Crystal Hill is back on the job after nearly 2 months on leave. The black superintendent was reinstated Tuesday following an outside investigation into administrative and operational oversight.
17: I think the community should trust that we did everything that we should do as employers, and that we're obligated to look into allegations when they're serious enough. That happens within our district all the time. Dr. Hill or any other employees is not immune from that process. And again, as employers, we're obligated to execute our duties as required.
11: Board members did not disclose how they voted, but Chair Stephanie Sneed tells WCNC Charlotte the district took the concerns seriously and would not have returned Hill to the role if there were questions about her ability to lead.
17: I think the community should trust that we did everything that we should do as employers, and that we're obligated to look into allegations when they're serious enough.
11: The board says the review found issues that still need attention, but its focus is now on the new school year, which begins August 25th. As colleges across the country scramble to help students caught in enrollment uncertainty, Pennsylvania is the latest to step up. The state is offering fast-track admission, reduced tuition, and fee waivers to Pennsylvania students who were recently unenrolled from HBCU Howard University. 10 state universities are taking part in the effort, while Lincoln University, the nation's first degree-granting HBCU, is also offering tuition reductions and scholarship assistance. Also in the DMV, D.C. is giving Purple Heart recipients a new way to be recognized with the launch of a specialty license plate honoring veterans wounded in combat. D.C. DMV Director Gabriel Robinson, who is black, tells NBC4 Washington the plate pays tribute to service members who sacrificed for their country and those who made the ultimate sacrifice.
18: We offer a number of specialty plates to veterans currently today. But with the work from the mayor, the council, my team here at the DMV, and the support of many veterans in the city and around this region, we thought it was best that we also add this additional specialty plate to honor those who may have made the supreme sacrifice, or those who are wounded as well in the line of duty.
11: The effort was inspired in part by retired Army Captain Eric Rudberg, a Purple Heart recipient injured in Iraq, who raised the issue after learning D.C. did not offer the designation. For many in the black community, which has a long legacy of military service, the new plate is another visible way to honor veterans and their sacrifices. And over in Hampton Roads, historic Jamestown's annual first African commemoration is expanding this year with a new walking tour exploring Bacon's Rebellion and its impact on black history in colonial Virginia. Public historian Mark Summers tells WI Daily the addition comes as the nation marks the rebellion's 350th anniversary and offers a deeper look at how the uprising helped fuel policies that widened the racial divide between poor black and white Virginians. The August 15th event will also feature reenactments and performances focused on the lives of the first Africans brought to Jamestown. I'm Amber Payton on your home for Black News First, the Black Information Network.
19: Morgan Wood from the Black Information Network, sharing black history around America. More than 200,000 black soldiers fought in the Civil War, many for a freedom they have never known. The African American Civil War Museum in Washington, D.C. honors their service, sacrifice, and determination to claim citizenship.

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1: Most people know about Restaurant Week, but not everyone knows there's a Black Restaurant Week born in Houston, Texas in 2016 and is now spreading to cities across the country. It's more than just menus. It's a movement.
2: And so we really want to create something that was more all-inclusive to the creative things we were seeing happening in the food scene.
1: That's one of the three founders, Fallon Farrell.
2: As we've grown through the years, we've literally watched businesses start off as like a pop-up food tent and now having like two or three locations.
1: From soul food kitchens to hidden gem caterers, Black Restaurant Week shines a light where it's long been missing. It's helped generate tens of millions of dollars for Black-owned businesses, keeping legacies alive and creating new ones. And it's part of Black history still being written every time a diner takes that first bite. I'm Esther Dillard for the Black Information Network.
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5: 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Cops were actually looking for a different teenager.
4: From Black America's only 24/7 newsroom.
6: Detroit is moving closer to building three large public spaces over I-75 as part of an effort to reconnect neighborhoods separated by the freeway decades ago.
0: The Black Information Network has the stories you need.
7: His presence in here in Michigan would mean so much to the coalition that helped elect him.
4: And insight you want.
8: The opinions, beliefs, and viewpoints expressed in this commentary are those of the author and do not necessarily represent those of BIN and its founding partners and employees. Now it's time to bring the funk with Roland S. Martin.
9: Republicans keep holding these congressional hearings, advancing their grievous claims, and Democrats like Congresswoman Jasmine Crockett keep calling them out on their BS.
10: Welcome to the Republicans' white pride rally disguised as a congressional hearing. It might be uncomfortable for some people on this committee to hear about the true history of America, and I hate that for them, but facts are facts. And it's a fact that there is a violent, exclusionary, discriminatory, sexist, and racist part of American history, where our indigenous populations were forcibly displaced from their land, where thousands of Black people were unjustly lynched, where Black people were denied the right to vote, and they still trying to do it today, where women needed their husband's permission to open a bank account, where people with disabilities were routinely excluded from schools, workplaces, and public life, where four little Black girls were murdered by the KKK at the 16th Street Baptist Church, and a lot of this wasn't that long ago. In fact, three of those little girls would be 77 and one would be 74. More than 40 members of Congress serving right now would be older than them. Ruby Bridges, who was the first Black child to desegregate an all-white school, is only 71 years old. More than 100 members of Congress serving right now are older than her. So attacks on the Smithsonian or any other institution that's willing to tell the true history of America is not only an attempt to rewrite history, it's an attempt to erase history. So, Dr. Blight, if Republicans are going to ban books, penalize schools and universities, attack museums, if states continue to change curriculum, where do Americans go to learn about the complicated, sometimes racist and violent parts of American history?
9: See, folks, sometimes you got to call it like you see it. And that's what Congresswoman Crockett is doing directly to the Republicans' face. I'm Roland Martin of the Black Information Network.
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11: Here's what's trending this hour. Luigi Mangione will plead guilty to federal charges in the killing of UnitedHealthcare CEO Brian Thompson. If convicted, Mangione could be sentenced to life in prison. A Tennessee inmate is dead by execution for the 1985 murder of a motel maid. And severe storms are threatening millions across the Midwest and Ohio Valley today. NOAA Storm Prediction Center issued a level 2 out of 5 risk of severe thunderstorms for parts of Iowa and Illinois. I'm Amber Payton, and that's what's trending.
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12: In the NFL, the Cleveland Browns have named their starting quarterback for Saturday's preseason opener against the Chicago Bears. Veteran Deshaun Watson is expected to play the first half, while Shedeur Sanders will get the start in Cleveland's second preseason game against the Buffalo Bills. The two have been splitting first-team reps in practice. Meanwhile, in the NBA, 18-year veteran Russell Westbrook is calling it a career. The former MVP announced his retirement Wednesday in a post on social media narrated by actor Michael B. Jordan. Westbrook was drafted 4th overall out of UCLA in 2008 and spent 11 seasons with the franchise that became the Oklahoma City Thunder before playing for 6 other teams. This comes as the reigning NBA champion New York Knicks will raise their championship banner on opening night, hosting LeBron James and the Philadelphia 76ers. It marks a major start to the new season at Madison Square Garden, with the Knicks celebrating their title in front of their home crowd before getting right back to business. The October 20th tripleheader also features the Boston Celtics at the Detroit Pistons and the Oklahoma City Thunder hosting the San Antonio Spurs. With the latest in sports, I'm Morgan Wood on the Black Information Network.
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2: Mattel is unveiling its first ever Whitney Houston Barbie doll. The doll was unveiled during the 5th annual Legacy of Love Gala on what would have been the singer's 63rd birthday. The Barbie signature Whitney Houston doll pays tribute to one of the biggest moments of her career, her iconic 1980s pop look from the I Wanna Dance With Somebody, Who Loves Me music video. The doll is priced at $60 and is available for pre-order now through the Mattel Creations website. Elsewhere in entertainment news, jury selection remains underway in the Tupac Shakur murder trial in Las Vegas. Dwayne Keefe D. Davis is accused of orchestrating the rapper's 1996 murder. If convicted, he faces life in prison without parole. Jury selection is expected to continue throughout the week with opening statements scheduled for Monday. Davis has pleaded not guilty to the charges. The trial comes nearly 3 decades after Tupac Shakur was fatally shot in Las Vegas in September of 1996. With the latest in entertainment news, I'm Morgan Wood on the Black Information Network.
3: There are many pioneers in black radio. Maybe you didn't know Hall of Fame broadcaster Melvin Lindsay was one of them. A graduate of Howard University, Lindsay and radio executive Kathy Hughes are credited with the creation of the Quiet Storm radio format, black radio's first mix of slow jams and classic love songs. The Quiet Storm combined R&B music with song dedications, listener phone calls, and most of all, Lindsay's signature voice and on-air presentation. Lindsay debuted his first Quiet Storm broadcast in 1977 on WHUR in Washington, D.C. The show quickly moved to 5 nights a week, grew in popularity, and eventually revolutionized how black radio stations nationwide programmed music in the evening hours. Lindsay's career would blossom, leading him to becoming one of the first black radio hosts to receive a $1 million contract. Melvin Lindsay passed away in 1992 from AIDS-related complications at the young age of 36 and was inducted into the Radio Hall of Fame in October 2022. And now you know. I'm Christy James for the Black Information Network.
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5: I'm Esther Dillard on your home for 24/7 news, the Black Information Network. The start of the school year in Houston County, Georgia, turns violent. One student is shot. Classmates are left shaken. This black student witness tells WMGT what she saw.
6: And all of a sudden, there was a big, loud a shotgun sound, and people started running.
5: It happened Wednesday afternoon inside a bathroom at Warner Robins High School. Sheriff Matt Moulton says a verbal fight turned physical fast.
7: The incident happened about 2:15 p.m. today inside one of the bathrooms inside the main campus of Warner Robins High School. What we know so far is there was a group of students inside the bathroom and a verbal altercation took place between two of the students. That verbal altercation quickly escalated into a physical altercation, and at some point in time, a firearm was brandished by one of the students and he shot another student.
5: Deputies arrested the shooter. He's a fellow student. The teen shot is recovering with injuries deputies call non-life threatening. A black Marietta family is demanding justice for 2-year-old Messiah Harris. Police say his mother's boyfriend hid the toddler's body in nearby woods after reporting him missing. Darian Keith faces charges for concealing a death and lying to police. 5 of Messiah's relatives gathered at Marietta Square to share their grief in a news conference.
8: I couldn't really wrap my head around it because it's like you would never imagine something happened like this.
9: It's been very difficult, and each day that passes by gets a little harder.
5: Messiah would have turned 3 this month. A former Columbus, Georgia mayoral candidate and pastor has pleaded guilty to felony kidnapping and family violence battery. Zeph Baker was sentenced to 5 years of probation while several other charges were dropped as part of a plea deal. The victim, Lakai Williams, accused Baker of beating her, holding her at gunpoint, and forcing her and their young daughter into a vehicle before taking them to multiple locations back in 2023. Williams said her daughter helped her gain access to Baker's phone, allowing her to photograph her injuries and contact a friend for help. In Louisiana, Orleans Parish Sheriff Michelle Woodfork says her first 100 days were challenging, but she says the department's new focus begins with accountability. The black sheriff inherited a jail crisis, a jailbreak, a bleeding budget, and federal monitors on her back. In a news conference, she says 100 days in, she's turning it around. New security sweeps, jail repairs, and a tight budget. Woodford took office in May, just over a year after 10 inmates escaped. She says changes continue, including the announced arrest of 23-year-old deputy Cheyenne Scott this week, following a months-long investigation into contraband smuggling at the Orleans Justice Center. And finally, the Greater New Orleans Foundation is celebrating one couple's legacy of giving. Risa and Alden McDonald Jr. were honored at the foundation's seventh annual celebration of Black philanthropy. McDonald has led Liberty Bank since 1972, now the largest Black-owned bank in the country. Risa McDonald integrated Ursuline Academy back in 1962. The foundation says the couple has centered their entire lives on supporting the people of our community. I'm Esther Dillard on your home for Black News First, the Black Information Network.
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3: Atlanta, Georgia is being recognized during Black Business Month for reaching a milestone no other major U.S. city can match. According to city leaders, Atlanta now has the highest concentration of Black-owned businesses in the country, with Black entrepreneurs owning over 10.7% of all businesses in the metro area. That equates to more than 13,000 Black-owned businesses operating across the city. The Atlanta City Council officially recognizes August as Black Business Month, highlighting the city's reputation as a national hub for Black entrepreneurship. Leaders say the city's success comes after decades of investment support programs, networking opportunities, and access to business resources. Some say the city has transformed into a modern-day Black mecca for economic opportunity. Those businesses appear to be doing much more than providing products and services. They are creating jobs, generating wealth within communities, and helping families build financial stability. Money News at 24 and 54 minutes past each hour. I'm Nicole Deal on your home for Black News First, the Black Information Network.
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4: Here's what's happening in your region right now. Some New Orleans residents say they're furious that a former white cop who reportedly was on his way to New Orleans to kill Black people attending the Jazz and Heritage Festival was released and will not face charges by local Louisiana authorities. Fox 8 says a Louisiana grand jury in June declined to indict Christopher Gilliam on state terrorism charges that could have carried up to a 15-year sentence. Gilliam's attorney says he was released without bond after that decision. Louisiana Attorney General Liz Merle says she's investigating the origin of her now tossed criminal indictment. Merle seemingly wants to know the ins and outs of how it came to be and who was behind it. Merle has sought records from city leaders, including from Orleans Parish District Attorney Jason Williams, who's a Black man. She's previously said her office would continue to work in New Orleans despite the probe. She estimated her team has handled a quarter of the cases in Orleans Parish Criminal District Court. Meanwhile, D.A. Williams says the state attorney general's office is still prosecuting in New Orleans as normal. Here's Fox 8.
5: Every single case that her assistant AGs were handling is still with her AGs. Every single case that we had, we're still handling. We haven't pulled back or clawed back anything, and they haven't done that either. The state police are still working the plan that we set up with the NOPD with Fidelity.
4: Happening now, construction is underway on a city-supported shelter that will be able to house young adults experiencing homelessness in Chicago. Black Mayor Brandon Johnson and other local leaders gathered to break ground. The facility will include 40 rooms, but there will also be support services for young people as they transition towards long-term housing stability and independence. We have new details in the case against that 13-year-old boy who police say shot his father in the back twice before taking off in the family SUV with the family dog. He was tracked down and arrested hours later, but now Detroit's Black police chief says he may face additional charges in Ohio. I'm Tammy Eswick on your home for 24/7 News, the Black Information Network. 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
6: Big changes are coming to the White House press room. President Trump's press secretary, Karoline Leavitt, is leaving the administration at the end of August. Leavitt, who at 28 years old became the youngest person to ever serve as White House press secretary, has been one of the administration's most visible defenders and a key voice in communicating Trump's agenda. Trump says Leavitt is leaving to spend more time with her family, but she's expected to remain close and connected to the president as an outside advisor. Leavitt's departure comes as the White House heads into a consequential stretch, with the 2026 midterms approaching and the administration pushing its agenda on immigration, voting laws, and the economy. Trump has not yet announced who will succeed Leavitt, meaning a key question now is who will step in the press briefing room and how the White House will communicate with voters heading into November. That's your Washington Roundup. I'm Morgan Wood on the Black Information Network.
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8: I'm Terrence Bibb for the Black Information Network with the story of another black builder. Born on February 3rd, 1946 in Tuskegee, Alabama, Albert Lionel Joyner was the son of Tuskegee Airman Hercules Joyner and the brother of nationally syndicated radio host Tom the Fly Jock Joyner. The class president of his high school and state basketball championship MVP, Albert Joyner followed his father's footsteps to Tuskegee University, earning a bachelor's degree in 1969. As an entrepreneur, Albert purchased his first McDonald's in Mobile, Alabama, becoming the first black owner of a major fast food franchise in the state, expanding his McDonald's holdings to several locations throughout Birmingham, Alabama, and Jackson, Mississippi. He is credited with breaking the regional record for most drive-through customers served at a McDonald's location. Albert Joyner passed away on June 3rd, 2015, but his legacy as a black builder lives on. I'm Terrence Bibb for the Black Information Network.
9: I'm Amber Payton with BIN News Now. New York officials are pushing back on ICE plans to use electric shock gloves during immigration enforcement. Black Attorney General Letitia James says her office is reviewing whether the proposal could violate the state constitution. Governor Kathy Hochul says new state restrictions on ICE cooperation with local police will also help protect immigrant communities. Nigerian superstar Davido is calling on President Trump and the international community to monitor Saturday's gubernatorial election in Osun State. Davido, whose uncle is Governor Ademola Adeleke, says he wants a peaceful, transparent vote amid rising political tensions. And rapper NBA Youngboy says he may be nearing the end of his music career. During an interview with Funny Marco, the rapper says he has about one or two albums and one final tour left in him. He also revealed a doctor told him the left side of his heart was enlarged and that he continued performing despite the diagnosis. Get BIN News Now on demand 24/7 on the iHeartRadio app.
10: I'm Mike Stevens on your home for Black News First, the Black Information Network. Here's your top headlines this hour. She admits she did it. A black woman is pleading guilty to murder. 53-year-old Jaime Rocket, the owner of a cookie shop, was killed last year, and 43-year-old Rashonda Lowe shocked the Dallas courtroom when she pleaded guilty to his murder on the first day of the trial. And there were receipts to back that up. Surveillance video shows Lowe shooting the black businessman several times at close range. When it happened, this black woman spoke to NBC 5 News, saying she and her son crawled on the floor after hearing the gunshots.
11: And I could hear the security officer telling someone, "You killed him, you killed him, he's dead."
10: The now admitted shooter turned herself in that same day. According to prosecutors, Lowe and Rocket had a previous relationship, and there was evidence of text messages and phone calls between them. The victim's wife testified her husband was harassed before he was shot with aggressive phone calls.
12: Back-to-back calls, more kind of, aggressive calls, and the threats become more clear.
13: Like what?
12: I know where you live. You know, I see you change your license plate.
10: The wife says she made at least four police reports before her husband was killed. The jury must now decide Lowe's sentence for the crime. A black woman in South Florida is begging for answers after her son was stabbed several times at a bar in Fort Lauderdale.
14: Why did you do that? He's my baby, my son. He's the one who was taking care of me. I don't have that no more.
10: Family members say the 49-year-old was severely injured and is on life support. His mother is devastated, and the future is uncertain.
14: I have to make a decision to pull the plug, but I'm so scared to do that. I just feel like he's going to come back home.
10: A 52-year-old black man has been charged, but why this attack happened is not yet clear. And seven black men are running to be the Democratic candidates for Florida's 24th congressional district. But one is pushing back after a vile homophobic text blast, falsely claiming candidate Chevron Jones is HIV positive. A group called Equality Florida has officially hired outside counsel to expose the anonymous perpetrators. The group says the text, which illegally used the organization's name, is a violation of federal election law. The Jones campaign vows not to let the false smear distract voters ahead of this coming Tuesday's primary. For more stories of interest to the Black community, log on to BINnews.com. 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
1: Where the city listens first.
13: The 23rd of August is recognized in many countries as the International Day for the Remembrance of the Transatlantic Slave Trade and its eventual abolition. The Day of Remembrance was selected by the UNESCO agency to acknowledge a historic slave uprising in the French colony of Santo Domingo, now known as Haiti. On the eve of August 22, 1791, African-American men and women revolted against slave owners. This uprising triggered the Haitian Revolution and eventually led to the island's independence from French colonizers in 1804. Over 200,000 Haitians perished during the multi-year conflict, along with thousands of French troops and colonists. The first Day of Remembrance occurred in Haiti in 1998. Today, countries around the world recognize this date and its contribution towards abolishing the slave trade. And that's a fact. I'm Wesson Tishome for the Black Information Network.
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15: I'm Kevin Brown on your home for 24/7 News, the Black Information Network. Here's what's happening right now. Seattle Mayor Katie Wilson could face a recall election. Correspondent Brad Ford reports.
16: Recall charges have been filed with King County Elections, which starts the process. They accuse Wilson of failing to adequately address public safety concerns, police leadership, and the city's camera surveillance system. The charges will be reviewed by the prosecuting attorney's office. It would develop a ballot synopsis, which goes to a judge. If a legal standard is met, organizers would have 180 days to collect signatures to force a vote. I'm Brad Ford.
15: And now to Chicago. Work is underway on a city-supported shelter designed to serve young adults experiencing homelessness in Chicago's Humboldt Park neighborhood. Mayor Brandon Johnson and other local leaders gathered to break ground on La Casa Norte's North Hotel.
17: When completed, this project will provide private accommodations as well as on-site supportive services that are designed to help residents find long-term stability.
15: La Casa Norte acquired the former North Hotel and will work to rehabilitate the space into a shelter serving unhoused youth ages 18 to 24. The facility will include 40 rooms and provide services supporting youth in their transition toward long-term housing stability, self-sufficiency, and independence. Recent heavy rain in the Chicago area has caused the deep tunnel system, particularly the stormwater reservoir in McCook, to fill up, prompting an overflow action day. The Metropolitan Water Reclamation District is asking people to conserve water to alleviate strain on the system. The McCook Reservoir is 95% full, having reached capacity 7 times this year alone. Environmental science professor Max Bellenhammer highlighted the challenges facing the system and suggested that more green infrastructure could help mitigate the burden on the system. Seattle police are investigating a shooting in South Seattle where plainclothes officers were shot at by suspects in a stolen vehicle. The officers were not injured and the suspects were eventually apprehended after a pursuit. The incident resulted in one motorist being taken to the hospital and a police officer was injured during the arrest. The investigation is ongoing and weapons were found inside the stolen vehicle. The city of Oakland is joining the legal battle against a local landlord over an elevator issue. The city attorney's office is suing Moser Companies after learning that both elevators at the 6-story building they own on 13th Street were not working for 52 straight days last summer. Officials say elderly and disabled tenants had difficulties getting in and out of their homes with the elevators broken. A group of tenants came together and filed a separate lawsuit against Moser recently, while the city attorney's lawsuit calls for rent repayments for affected tenants and court orders requiring Moser to comply with Oakland tenant protection laws. Moser isn't commenting on either lawsuit. California has implemented a statewide crackdown on cell phones in classrooms for the first time this school year. Lawmakers are working on a bill to make the state's policy stricter with a proposed bell-to-bell ban on smartphones for kindergarten through eighth grade. The push to restrict phones is based on evidence that excessive smartphone use is detrimental to students' social, emotional, and cognitive development. I'm Kevin Brown on your home for Black News First, the Black Information Network.
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20: On September 17th, 2009, 24-year-old Mitrice Richardson disappeared without a trace in the woods near Malibu, California. She had been arrested at a beachside restaurant for failing to pay a tab and taken to the Lost Hills Sheriff Station.
21: You know, I mean, she's not from that area, and I would hate to wake up to a morning report. Lost somewhere with her head chopped off.
22: At least in the station here, she will be separated, so nobody's going to be with her. So at least that's, you know, the plus thing, so you don't have to worry about her safety.
20: This is the same sheriff station where Mel Gibson was taken to sober up after his drunken rant and then safely driven back to his car. There was no courtesy ride for Mitrice, the young African-American non-celebrity.
23: They knew that she had been released with no car, no money, no cell phone, nothing. And in the dead of night, her mom calls the next morning to tell them that she never came home. And it's like, oh, well, she probably just, you know, they were just very nonchalant and casual about it.
21: She doesn't know the area. She's never been in your area. Well, I think she's depressed. That's what has me.
22: That's worth that. You more than just her. Okay.
20: The police released her just after midnight.
24: And that was not the right. They had my treats victimized from the moment they knew that she was not in the right state of mind she needed to be in. And she needed help. She should have went to a hospital.
20: Mitrice disappeared into the darkness and was never seen alive again. I'm Katherine Townsend,

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3: The opinions, beliefs, and viewpoints expressed in this commentary are those of the author and do not necessarily represent those of BIN and its founding partners and employees.
4: I'm James T. Harris, and I have something to say. Jason Arday, Cambridge University, the youngest black professor in 800 years, until they found out he faked half his life story. Autistic, nonverbal, illiterate until 18, then boom, a PhD and a corner office, a miracle narrative that made white liberals weep into their Earl Grey. Too good to be true? No, too good to check. But here's what they won't tell you. Arday isn't the disease. He's the symptom, the pus-filled blister that pops when you squeeze DEI's infected underbelly. Cambridge didn't hire a scholar. They hired a prop, a walking absolution device for centuries of British guilt. And Arday knew the game, same as Jussie Smollett knew it, same as Crystal Mangum knew it. The market for racial victimhood and superhuman triumph over adversity porn is so ravenous that supply creates itself. The Duke and Dauphin and Huck Finn had to work for their scams riverboat to riverboat. Arday just showed up with a CV that read like a Netflix limited series and a faculty desperate to baptize itself in the holy waters of equity. They didn't examine his credentials because they didn't want to. Verification is violence. Better to publish the press release and bask in the glow of being on the right side of history, even if that history is written by a plagiarist, and spare me the few bad apples defense. Arday follows Claudine Gay at Harvard, the plagiarism president. That's not coincidence. That's pattern. When you lower standards for representation, you don't get scholars. You get fabulists, performance artists who understand that in the identity economy, victimhood pays better than competence. Arday resigned, but the con continues. The tricksters are tenured now, teaching your kids that truth is just a social construct, especially when it gets in the way of the narrative. I'm James T. Harris for the Black Information Network.
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5: Charlie Kirk are looking to take the death penalty off the table. In a newly filed motion, they ask the judge to strike the aggravating factor that makes Tyler Robinson eligible for capital punishment. A military helicopter crash north of Austin, Texas, Wednesday afternoon claimed the lives of two U.S. soldiers. And Caroline Leavitt is stepping down as White House press secretary at the end of the month. President Trump made the announcement on Truth Social. I'm Amber Payton, and that's what's trending.
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6: Grammy-winning singer Brandy is singing the theme song for Netflix's upcoming sequel to the classic series A Different World, which centered on life at the fictional HBCU Hillman College. Brandy, who has said she grew up watching the original, is putting her own spin on the iconic theme, following legendary artists, including Aretha Franklin and Boyz II Men. The new series follows a new generation of Hillman students and stars Tony Award winner Malia Joy Moon, with several original cast members returning. The sequel premieres September 24th on Netflix, nearly 39 years after the original series debuted. When it comes to HBCU culture, A Different World remains one of television's most influential portrayals of black college life. With the latest in HBCU news, I'm Morgan Wood on the Black Information Network, BINnews.com, your home for black news first.
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1: The official track list for Nipsey Hussle and Bino Rideau's upcoming collaborative album, Prolific, is out. The 15-track project features several high-profile collaborations, including Reckless with Static Major and I Just Wanna Know featuring Cardi B and Ty Dolla $ign. The album also includes new tracks with BH, Leon Thomas, and Buddy. Prolific drops Friday. Elsewhere in entertainment news, rapper NBA Youngboy says he has left the United States for South Korea and has no plans to return. During a recent interview with internet personality Buddy Marco in South Korea earlier this week, the rapper said he likes the country because it's out the way, very safe, and very clean. When asked if he could ever see himself moving back to the United States, the 26-year-old Louisiana native responded, quote, never in life. Youngboy, whose real name is Kentrell Deshaun Golden, was pardoned by President Trump in May of 2025 following a conviction for being a felon in possession of a firearm. With the latest in entertainment news, I'm Morgan Wood on the Black Information Network.
2: Traveling north to escape Jim Crow laws and to seek out economic opportunities, the Great Migration brought with it a classic blues sound. The sound that would be infused with life from the city, giving birth to the Chicago blues. Defined by a guitar and harmonica played through amplifiers, sometimes to the point of distortion, the Chicago blues would become an international phenomenon.
3: You're nothing but a big town, playboy.
2: Blues clubs would eventually sprout up on the South Side as a new culture took hold. As recording technology became more accessible, that culture would grow alongside the modern music industry.
4: Baby, can it be mine?
2: Chicago blues will go on to become one of the most significant influences on early rock music. This is Patty Jackson for the Black Information Network.
1: I'm Morgan Wood on your home for 24/7 news, the Black Information Network. A new report from Baltimore's Inspector General is raising concerns about conditions at several city-funded homeless shelters and former hotels. Investigators found evidence supporting complaints about mold, pests, plumbing, and maintenance problems, including elevated mold levels and mushrooms growing inside some rooms at the former Sleep Inn.
5: The mushrooms were actually growing up out of the carpet, and some of them were growing out of the carpet on top, and those are the ones you see.
1: The report also raises concerns about ventilation, laundry facilities, and the city's oversight of maintenance contracts. For people staying at these shelters, the conditions are more than an inconvenience. They're impacting their health and quality of life. Residents are now speaking out about what they've experienced.
6: It's not livable. If you go in the kitchen and sit down and eat, there's flies and bugs.
7: And when we had the chance before to, like, bring food in, I thought that was kind of good because we got to, you know, feed the kids. It wasn't the best, but we got to make sure that they ate. If they don't eat, they don't eat, you know? So, yeah.
1: City officials say they've since launched a new facilities management program and increased inspections to address the problems in an effort to improve conditions across the shelters.
5: We will be going out again and actually following up. That's what we do. We can't take anyone's word. We have to verify.
1: Meanwhile, Maryland lawmakers are demanding answers after the Justice Department dropped vandalism charges against a former Olympic canoeist accused of damaging the Lincoln Memorial reflecting pole. David Hearn, who is not black, was arrested in June, but the U.S. Attorney's Office later concluded the damage was caused by poor contractor workmanship, not intentional destruction. Now, Maryland Senator Chris Van Hollen is criticizing President Trump after reports indicate Trump wants the Justice Department to pursue new charges against Hearn. Van Hollen says Americans shouldn't be threatened with jail time to placate Trump's fragile ego, calling that the stuff of dictators. Elsewhere, Maryland Congressman Jamie Raskin says he'll investigate whether the Justice Department filed false charges, whether interior officials withheld information, and whether Trump pressured either agency. And a group of Prince George's County business owners is suing over a new $5,000 annual fee they say is really a tax. The fee applies to liquor stores, tobacco and vape shops, gun retailers, and self-storage businesses. The county says the money will help fund quality of life programs, including childcare. But business owners argue the county needs approval from the Maryland General Assembly to impose the charge. The issue could have a major impact in Prince George's County, one of the nation's most affluent majority black counties, where about 62% of residents are black and the county has more than 7,000 minority-owned businesses. For some black business owners, that $5,000 annual cost could mean higher prices, fewer employees, or even closing their doors. A judge will now decide whether the county can legally impose the fee. I'm Morgan Wood on the Black Information Network. Your home for black news first.
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8: The findings of an investigation into Stockbridge, Georgia's black mayor are set to be released in a public hearing.
9: In 30 minutes, one of three suspects in a failed armored truck robbery in Houston is reportedly committed to playing football at Missouri State.
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11: What's the difference between building a side hustle and building economic power? Well, according to the Black Business Review, it's all about systems. Episode

0: is created through ownership, infrastructure, and institutions, not just hard work. The discussion argues that Black economic progress depends on creating businesses that can scale, developing strong community networks, and circulating dollars within Black communities. The episode stresses that entrepreneurs, investors, and community leaders have to think beyond short-term survival. Ultimately, the blueprint calls for a shift from a hustle mindset to a systems mindset. And if you want to position yourself or your business for long-term Black economic power, that shift is necessary. Money News at 24 and 54 minutes past each hour. 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
3: I'm Mike Island on your home for 24/7 News, the Black Information Network. A new report is showing violent crime is dropping significantly in major U.S. cities. The Major Cities Chiefs Association reports homicides fell 17.2%, robberies dropped 16.6%, aggravated assaults declined 5.7% compared with the same period last year. Some major cities apparently were already seeing reductions in crime, like in Memphis, Tennessee, where Mayor Paul Young, in a news conference earlier this year, saw a reduction of crime in his city. Still, the African-American mayor says crime reduction remains a core goal.
4: Despite the reductions that we've seen, the crime is still too high. We're going to continue to be laser-focused on what it takes to reduce crime in our city.
3: Experts say there is no single explanation for the overall crime reduction, pointing instead to changes in policing and criminal justice strategies. Incidents of vandalism are forcing a Black daycare owner to temporarily close her locations. According to WCAU, Sierra Young, the owner of Universal Kids Child Care and Learning Center on Philadelphia, Pennsylvania's South Side, says she believes the vandalism is being done by a disgruntled ex. All three of her locations have recently been vandalized. One of the three centers had earlier been temporarily closed after someone splattered red paint on the property and linked the center to child pornography. Young tells WCAU that is not true.
5: I've never had porn allegations to anyone, let alone children. I've been in the community for the last 8 years, and this one in South Philly for the last two.
3: Police are confirming they are investigating the vandalism as being possibly domestic in nature. Young says her son's father is behind all of the vandalism cases.
5: My son's father has thrown paint all over my daycare centers, and, you know, just spray painted inappropriate things on my, you know, all of my locations.
3: All three of Young's Universal Kids Child Care locations were hit over last weekend, WCAU says.
6: While most parents tend to concentrate on what's going into their youngsters' brains while at school, it may be a good idea to give some thought as to what's going on the kids' backs on the way to and from school. Of course, backpacks are a practical way to carry school books and supplies. They're designed to distribute the weight of the load among some of the body's strongest muscles. According to the American Academy of Orthopedic Surgeons, however, improperly used backpacks can bring on severe back, neck, and shoulder pain, as well as posture problems. Children should carry no more than 10 to 20% of their body weight. 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Remind your kids to always use both shoulder straps. Tighten them so the weight is distributed properly and pack only essential items. You can learn more about backpack safety from the experts at the American Academy of Orthopedic Surgeons. Go to aaos.org. And that's your Healthy Minute. I'm Mike Island on the Black Information Network.
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8: 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You're trying to accomplish different things in live show than you are on the record, and don't be kind of beholden to one side when you're doing the other side.
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10: BIN News this hour. I'm Doug Davis. Good afternoon. Coming up, the family of Nolan Wells, Ben Crum, Al Sharpton, and Georgia Rep. Lucy McBath held a news conference today, the latest in moments. Plus, the measles outbreak is spreading like wildfire, and Black families are not immune. These stories and more impacting the Black community are on the way. But first, here's BIN News Now.
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11: Students can enter a lottery through Monday for one of 2,000 free tickets to 7 shows. 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Black New York Attorney General Letitia James is leading a 22-state lawsuit to block the federal government from accessing personal information on licensed commercial drivers. The states argue the Trump administration's demand violates privacy and consumer protection laws. And historic Brattonsville in York County, South Carolina, is receiving the 2026 Governor's Award in the Humanities. The former plantation is being recognized for preserving regional history, including its enslaved ancestral burial ground where 481 people of African descent are buried. I'm Amber Payton with BIN News Now. Back to you, Doug.
10: All right. Thanks again. Good afternoon. Today, the family of Nolan Wells, along with attorney Ben Crump, civil rights legend Al Sharpton of the National Action Network, and Black Congresswoman Lucy McBath, gathered at the National Association of Black Journalists Convention in Atlanta to amplify the Congressional Black Caucus's request for the DOJ to conduct a full federal review of his death, citing unanswered questions and the lack of public information.
13: I think a lot of people have forgotten. Only thing we want to know is what happened. That's all we want to know, is what happened to our son, because many parents out there, you still have your children. You still can hug them. You still can call them. You still can celebrate their life with them. And we do not have that anymore.
10: The appeal comes as the state continues its investigation. The 18-year-old disappeared during a 4th of July boat trip to a nearby island. His body was found 2 days later. The FBI is already assisting Jackson County investigators. No criminal charges have been announced, or even if a crime occurred. The family will hold a National Day of Prayer service on Wednesday, August 19th, the day Nolan would have turned 19. The event will be held at Greater John Baptist Church in Biloxi. Pastor Dr. Jamal Bryant will be the keynote speaker. Meanwhile, as measles cases rise nationwide to the highest level in 35 years, HHS Secretary Robert F. Kennedy Jr., a staunch opponent of vaccines, continues to shift the blame elsewhere. Here's what he said this past Sunday on CNN's State of the Union.
14: For years, you have been one of the leading voices questioning the efficacy of vaccines. Do you accept some responsibility for this measles outbreak?
15: Absolutely not. The communities that are suffering from measles are almost all religious communities that just don't vaccinate. It's hard to blame that. I mean, okay, as much as you want to blame
10: National data shows that measles is hitting diverse demographics. Now, there's no numbers that show how many cases involve Black Americans, but the outbreak is putting health equity back in focus. Too many Black households still face barriers to routine care that keep children safe. Health experts say trust your doctor, schools, churches, and organizations to help find low or no-cost vaccination services. And finally, the Equal Employment Opportunity Commission has asked a federal court to dismiss an effort to enforce a subpoena against Nike tied to an investigation of the company's DEI programs. The agency has sued Nike in February. The EEOC was looking into claims that white employees and job applicants face discrimination. Since Nike handed over the requested information, the case was dropped. It all began after EEOC Chair Andrea Lucas filed a charge in 2024. That matters because the inquiry did not start with any white worker who alleged any harm. Stay connected and subscribe and follow BIN News this hour, wherever you get your podcasts. I'm Doug Davis for the Black Information Network.
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9: Headlines with a Harlem Hustle.
16: March 18, 1969, black nurses use their lunch break to protest discrimination at Charleston's Medical College Hospital. The 12 workers are accused of leaving their patients and are fired. The next day, over 60 African-American hospital employees walk off the job and start a strike against the hospital. On April 25th, Governor McNair calls up 1,000 state troopers and National Guardsmen, orders a 9 p.m. curfew, and declares a state of emergency. Coretta Scott King addresses the Emmanuel African Methodist Episcopal Church on April 30th.
17: In our nation, the black working woman is perhaps the most discriminated against.
16: The governor responds with armored personnel carriers and soldiers brandishing bayonets. The black community boycotts Charleston businesses. Some report revenue reductions of as much as 50%. The hospital is eventually charged with 37 instances of civil rights violations by the federal government, who threatened to cut off $12 million in funding. And on June 27th, 1969, hospital president McCord yields. I'm Wesson Tishome for the Black Information Network.
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11: I'm Misty Jordan with the Black Information Network. The Virginia Department of Health is asking families to talk to their health care providers about vaccinations ahead of the upcoming school year. The health department says vaccination requirements have not changed and vaccines are still the best way to protect the health of students and the surrounding community.
18: And so our goal here is always to try and figure out how do we help kids be safe so they can do things all year long with their friends, with their families, and not have to worry about it.
11: Officials also say the need for immunizations has increased due to the outbreak of measles in Central Virginia. More information about vaccinations is available on the state health department's website. A Virginia doctor is making history as the first black woman to be named director of VCU's Massey's Comprehensive Cancer Center. Dr. Monica Baskin was named director earlier this week. She explains why she feels her role is important to the black community.
19: I do think that there are some people who are coming for care that don't often see someone that has a shared background as theirs. And so they may feel a little bit more of a comfort that here's someone that may know my experience without me having to tell them every single thing.
11: Dr. Baskin is the first woman of color to hold a position at the center. Baskin will oversee hundreds of scientists and investigators who work in cancer and research prevention. Now to the Carolinas. A Morrisville police officer is accused of illegally using the license plate reader system. Elizabeth Ann Snowman was arrested this week for a count of accessing computers, which led to her firing. The police chief said Snowman reportedly used the system more than 30 times to track her boyfriend's ex-wife. And she's not the only officer accused of doing it.
20: We're looking at 10. Of the 10, three look like they could be problematic. Moving forward, what we're doing on this is in addition to what's in there, they're also going to have to attach a case number to this to give it a little more bite.
11: The police chief said they're working on better protections for the Flock system and how and when officers access it. New protests at the state legislature are putting North Carolina's hemp bill on hold. Hundreds of protesters packed the General Assembly Tuesday, urging House lawmakers to reject a proposal that would ban most intoxicating hemp drinks, gummies, and other THC products. By the end of the day, House leaders pulled the bill from consideration and instead announced a study committee to rework legislation.
21: Intoxicating substances sold in brightly colored packages, often designed to look exactly like popular candy. But anyone whose business depends on selling these products should not be in business.
11: Lawmakers from both parties say there's broad support for setting a minimum age to buy hemp products. And the Miss USA organization has dethroned Miss North Carolina, apparently after some of her old tweets resurfaced. Brittany Boltonhouse was crowned Miss North Carolina in June and was set to appear at the Miss USA pageant later this month. Wednesday, the organization said Boltonhouse was stepping down as Miss North Carolina because of racist comments. Runner-up, Myla Haley, a black woman, will assume the crown of Miss North Carolina at the upcoming pageant in Miami. I'm Misty Jordan on your home for Black News First, the Black Information Network.
22: Most people know about Restaurant Week, but not everyone knows there's a Black Restaurant Week born in Houston, Texas in 2016 and is now spreading to cities across the country. It's more than just menus. It's a movement.
0: And so we really want to create something that was more all-inclusive to the creative things we were seeing happening in the food scene.
22: That's one of the three founders, Fallon Farrell.
0: As we've grown through the years, we've literally watched businesses start off as like a pop-up food tent and now having like two or three locations.
22: From soul food kitchens to hidden gem caterers, Black Restaurant Week shines a light where it's long been missing. It's helped generate tens of millions of dollars for Black-owned businesses, keeping legacies alive and creating new ones. And it's part of Black history still being written every time a diner takes that first bite. I'm Esther Dillard for the Black Information Network.
2: 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Built near where so many Africans first arrived in Chan.

0: 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I'm Charlamagne Tha God, host of the world's most dangerous morning show, The Breakfast Club, and my history lives here.
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7: Black cowboy culture, family history, and legacy are at the center of a new exhibit in Newport News. Christopher Deontes is the first artist in residence at the Downing Grove Cultural Arts Center.
5: And the breakdowns.
8: Kiara Bowling was hit by a car in Oakland, California. Behind the wheel, a six-year-old and four-year-old.
1: The Black Information Network.
9: He is inconsistent with Michiganders of either side of the aisle, by the way. Someone who wants to defund police, defund ICE.
5: Is telling our story.
10: The opinions, beliefs, and viewpoints expressed in this commentary are those of the author and do not necessarily represent those of BIN and its founding partners and employees. Now it's time to bring the funk with Roland S. Martin.
11: Republicans keep holding these congressional hearings, advancing their grievous claims, and Democrats like Congresswoman Jasmine Crockett keep calling them out on their BS.
12: Welcome to the Republicans' white pride rally disguised as a congressional hearing. It might be uncomfortable for some people on this committee to hear about the true history of America, and I hate that for them, but facts are facts. And it's a fact that there is a violent, exclusionary, discriminatory, sexist, and racist part of American history, where our indigenous populations were forcibly displaced from their land, where thousands of Black people were unjustly lynched, where Black people were denied the right to vote, and they still trying to do it today, where women needed their husband's permission to open a bank account, where people with disabilities were routinely excluded from schools, workplaces, and public life, where four little Black girls were murdered by the KKK at the 16th Street Baptist Church. And a lot of this wasn't that long ago. In fact, three of those little girls would be 77 and one would be 74. More than 40 members of Congress serving right now would be older than them. Ruby Bridges, who was the first Black child to desegregate an all-white school, is only 71 years old. More than 100 members of Congress serving right now are older than her. So attacks on the Smithsonian or any other institution that's willing to tell the true history of America is not only an attempt to rewrite history, it's an attempt to erase history. So, Dr. Blight, if Republicans are going to ban books, penalize schools and universities, attack museums, if states continue to change curriculum, where do Americans go to learn about the complicated, sometimes racist and violent parts of American history?
11: See, folks, sometimes you got to call it like you see it. And that's what Congresswoman Crockett is doing directly to the Republicans' face. I'm Roland Martin on the Black Information Network.
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7: Trending this hour, relentless storms are once again firing up over millions across the Midwest and Ohio Valley today. Indiana appears to once again be the bullseye, with Governor Mike Braun declaring a statewide disaster emergency. The Kennedy Center Board is voting to close the building for 2 years and add President Trump's name back. And Powerball's $1 billion jackpot was won by a single ticket in Illinois. The massive jackpot has a cash value of more than $450 million. I'm Amber Payton, and that's what's trending.
5: Sports on the Black Information Network.
13: In the NFL, the Cleveland Browns have named their starting quarterback for Saturday's preseason opener against the Chicago Bears. Veteran Deshaun Watson is expected to play the first half, while Shedeur Sanders will get the start in Cleveland's second preseason game against the Buffalo Bills. The two have been splitting first-team reps in practice. Meanwhile, in the NBA, 18-year veteran Russell Westbrook is calling it a career. The former MVP announced his retirement Wednesday in a post on social media narrated by actor Michael B. Jordan. Westbrook was drafted fourth overall out of UCLA in 2008 and spent 11 seasons with the franchise that became the Oklahoma City Thunder before playing for six other teams. This comes as the reigning NBA champion New York Knicks will raise their championship banner on opening night, hosting LeBron James and the Philadelphia 76ers. It marks a major start to the new season at Madison Square Garden, with the Knicks celebrating their title in front of their home crowd before getting right back to business. The October 20th tripleheader also features the Boston Celtics at the Detroit Pistons and the Oklahoma City Thunder hosting the San Antonio Spurs. With the latest in sports, I'm Morgan Wood on the Black Information Network.
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22: Lucky Day and Young Miami are set to headline Billboard's R&B Hip Hop Live 2026 concert, the centerpiece event of Billboard's annual R&B Hip Hop Week. The show will take place on September 10th at Brooklyn Steel in New York City. Joining the pair on the lineup are several rising stars and emerging talent. Tickets are on sale now. And a federal judge has dismissed the child sex trafficking lawsuit filed against Michael Jackson's estate by four members of the Casio family, ruling that the claims must be handled through private arbitration rather than in open court. The siblings alleged that Jackson abused them over a period of more than a decade during their childhood. However, Judge Hernan de Vera ruled that a 2019 settlement agreement between the family and Jackson's estate requires all related disputes to be resolved through confidential arbitration. In his decision, the judge said that while the allegations are serious, the court was obligated to enforce the arbitration clause contained in the earlier agreement. Jackson's estate continues to deny all allegations of wrongdoing. With the latest in entertainment at 17 and 47 minutes past each hour, I'm Bree Wood on the Black Information Network, your home for Black news first.
13: In the DMV, Black culture is legacy in motion. It walks down Georgia Avenue. It catches B30 from BWI. It speaks in church basements in Southeast and leaves fingerprints on every page of local history. At the Black Information Network, we bring you stories from the Beltway and beyond, where culture is complex, current, and carved from strength. This is still Chocolate City, where your music still means go-go, where your cookout might feature mom sauce and reggae in the same breath, where Howard University students march for justice and elders still remember what it meant when Marion Barry said, "We're the people." We are shining a light on the aunties pressing hair in Temple Hills and the uncles teaching classes in Langley Park and activists in Anacostia fighting for Black home ownership one row house at a time. This isn't just a region, it's a rhythm that can't be imitated, and the beat, it's ours. With Black News First, this is Morgan Wood on the Black Information Network.
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0: The start of the school year in Houston County, Georgia turns violent. One student is shot. Classmates are left shaken. This black student witness tells WMGT what she saw.
3: And all of a sudden, there was a big loud a shotgun sound, and people started running.
0: It happened Wednesday afternoon inside a bathroom at Warner Robins High School. Sheriff Matt Moulton says a verbal fight turned physical fast.
4: The incident happened about 2:15 p.m. today inside one of the bathrooms inside the main campus of Warner Robins High School. What we know so far is there was a group of students inside the bathroom and a verbal altercation took place between two of the students. That verbal altercation quickly escalated into a physical altercation, and at some point in time, a firearm was brandished by one of the students, and he shot another student.
0: Deputies arrested the shooter. He's a fellow student. The teen shot is recovering with injuries deputies call non-life-threatening. A black Marietta family is demanding justice for 2-year-old Messiah Harris. Police say his mother's boyfriend hid the toddler's body in nearby woods after reporting him missing. Darian Keith faces charges for concealing a death and lying to police. 5 of Messiah's relatives gathered at Marietta Square to share their grief in a news conference.
23: I couldn't really wrap my head around because it's like you would never imagine something happened like this.
24: It's been very difficult, and each day that passes by gets a little harder.
0: Messiah would have turned 3 this month. A former Columbus, Georgia mayoral candidate and pastor has pleaded guilty to felony kidnapping and family violence battery. Zeff Baker was sentenced to 5 years of probation while several other charges were dropped as part of a plea deal. The victim, Lakai Williams, accused Baker of beating her, holding her at gunpoint, and forcing her and their young daughter into a vehicle before taking them to multiple locations back in 2023. Williams said her daughter helped her gain access to Baker's phone, allowing her to photograph her injuries and contact a friend for help. In Louisiana, Orleans Parish Sheriff Michelle Woodfork says her first 100 days were challenging, but she says the department's new focus begins with accountability. The black sheriff inherited a jail crisis, a jailbreak, a bleeding budget, and federal monitors on her back. In a news conference, she says 100 days in, she's turning it around. New security sweeps, jail repairs, and a tight budget. Woodford took office in May, just over a year after 10 inmates escaped. She says changes continue, including the announced arrest of 23-year-old deputy Cheyenne Scott this week following a months-long investigation into contraband smuggling at the Orleans Justice Center. And finally, the Greater New Orleans Foundation is celebrating one couple's legacy of giving. Risa and Alden McDonald Jr. were honored at the foundation's 7th annual celebration of black philanthropy. McDonald has led Liberty Bank since 1972, now the largest black-owned bank in the country. Risa McDonald integrated Ursuline Academy back in 1962. The foundation says the couple has centered their entire lives on supporting the people of our community. I'm Esther Dillard on your home for Black News First, the Black Information Network.
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27: Atlanta, Georgia is being recognized during Black Business Month for reaching a milestone no other major U.S. city can match. According to city leaders, Atlanta now has the highest concentration of Black-owned businesses in the country, with Black entrepreneurs owning over 10.7% of all businesses in the metro area. That equates to more than 13,000 Black-owned businesses operating across the city. The Atlanta City Council officially recognizes August as Black Business Month, highlighting the city's reputation as a national hub for Black entrepreneurship. Leaders say the city's success comes after decades of investment, support programs, networking opportunities, and access to business resources. Some say the city has transformed into a modern-day Black mecca for economic opportunity. Those businesses appear to be doing much more than providing products and services. They are creating jobs, generating wealth within communities, and helping families build financial stability. Money News at 24 and 54 minutes past each hour. I'm Nicole Deal on your home for Black News First, the Black Information Network.
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5: I'm Timmy Eswick on your home for 24/7 News, the Black Information Network. Here's what's happening in your region right now. Some New Orleans residents say they're furious that a former white cop who reportedly was on his way to New Orleans to kill Black people attending the Jazz and Heritage Festival was released and will not face charges by local Louisiana authorities. Fox 8 says a Louisiana grand jury in June declined to indict Christopher Gilliam on state terrorism charges that could have carried up to a 15-year sentence. Gilliam's attorney says he was released without bond after that decision. Louisiana Attorney General Liz Merle says she's investigating the origin of her now-tossed criminal indictment. Merle seemingly wants to know the ins and outs of how it came to be and who was behind it. Merle has sought records from city leaders, including from Orleans Parish District Attorney Jason Williams, who's a Black man. She's previously said her office would continue to work in New Orleans despite the probe. She estimated her team has handled a quarter of the cases in Orleans Parish Criminal District Court. Meanwhile, D.A. Williams says the state attorney general's office is still prosecuting in New Orleans as normal. Here's Fox 8.
6: Every single case that her assistant AGs were handling is still with her AGs. Every single case that we had, we're still handling. We haven't pulled back or clawed back anything, and they haven't done that either. The state police are still working the plan that we set up with the NOPD with Fidelity.
5: Happening now, construction is underway on a city-supported shelter that will be able to house young adults experiencing homelessness in Chicago. Black Mayor Brandon Johnson and other local leaders gathered to break ground. The facility will include 40 rooms, but there will also be support services for young people as they transition towards long-term housing stability and independence. We have new details in the case against that 13-year-old boy who police say shot his father in the back twice before taking off in the family SUV with the family dog. He was tracked down and arrested hours later, but now Detroit's Black police chief says he may face additional charges in Ohio. I'm Timmy Eswick on your home for 24/7 News, the Black Information Network. Now here's your Washington Roundup.
13: Big changes are coming to the White House press room. President Trump's press secretary, Karoline Leavitt, is leaving the administration at the end of August. Leavitt, who at 28 years old became the youngest person to ever serve as White House press secretary, has been one of the administration's most visible defenders and a key voice in communicating Trump's agenda. Trump says Leavitt is leaving to spend more time with her family, but she's expected to remain close and connected to the president as an outside advisor. Leavitt's departure comes as the White House heads into a consequential stretch, with the 2026 midterms approaching and the administration pushing its agenda on immigration, voting laws, and the economy. Trump has not yet announced who will succeed Leavitt, meaning a key question now is who will step in the press briefing room and how the White House will communicate with voters heading into November. That's your Washington Roundup. I'm Morgan Wood on the Black Information Network.
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9: I'm Amber Payton with BIN News Now. Norfolk, Virginia is moving forward with demolishing the long-abandoned Globe Iron site. The city has set aside nearly $4 million with another $1 million federal grant from Senator Mark Warner and Black Congressman Bobby Scott. Officials hope clearing the former steel facility will eventually make way for affordable housing. Austin, Texas, Fire Chief Joel Baker is retiring after 8 years leading the department. Baker made history in 2018 as the city's first Black fire chief. Tom Bach is now serving as interim chief while Austin launches a nationwide search for Baker's replacement. And Black actress Christy Knowings has died at 46. TMZ reports the former All That star suffered an asthma attack that caused brain damage and was placed on life support before dying Tuesday night. Knowings spent 3 seasons on the Nickelodeon sketch comedy series where she played several characters alongside stars including Amanda Bynes. Get BIN News Now on demand 24/7 on the iHeartRadio app.
10: I'm Mike Stevens on your home for Black News First, the Black Information Network. Here's your top headlines this hour. She admits she did it. A Black woman is pleading guilty to murder. 53-year-old Jaime Rocket, the owner of a cookie shop, was killed last year, and 43-year-old Rashonda Lowe shocked the Dallas courtroom when she pleaded guilty to his murder on the first day of the trial. And there were receipts to back that up. Surveillance video shows Lowe shooting the Black businessman several times at close range. When it happened, this Black woman spoke to NBC 5 News, saying she and her son crawled on the floor after hearing the gunshots.
11: And I could hear the security officer telling someone, "You killed him, you killed him, he's dead."
10: The now admitted shooter turned herself in that same day. According to prosecutors, Lowe and Rocket had a previous relationship, and there was evidence of text messages and phone calls between them. The victim's wife testified her husband was harassed before he was shot with aggressive phone calls.
12: Back-to-back calls, more kind of, aggressive calls, and the threats become more clear.
16: Like what?
12: I know where you live. You know, I see you changed your license plate.
10: The wife says she made at least 4 police reports before her husband was killed. The jury must now decide Lowe's sentence for the crime. A Black woman in South Florida is begging for answers after her son was stabbed several times at a bar in Fort Lauderdale.
17: Why did you do that? It's my baby, my son. He's the one who was taking care of me. I don't have that no more.
10: Family members say the 49-year-old was severely injured and is on life support. His mother is devastated, and the future is uncertain.
17: I have to make a decision to pull the plug, but I'm so scared to do that. I just feel like I'm going to come back home.
10: A 52-year-old Black man has been charged, but why this attack happened is not yet clear. And 7 Black men are running to be the Democratic candidates for Florida's 24th congressional district. But one is pushing back after a vile homophobic text blast, falsely claiming candidate Chevron Jones is HIV positive. A group called Equality Florida has officially hired outside counsel to expose the anonymous perpetrators. The group says the text, which illegally used the organization's name, is a violation of federal election law. The Jones campaign vows not to let the false smear distract voters ahead of this coming Tuesday's primary. For more stories of interest to the Black community, log on to BINnews.com. 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I'm Mike Stevens on your home for Black News First, the Black Information Network.
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15: 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It's more than just menus. It's a movement.
16: And so we really want to create something that was more all-inclusive to the creative things we were seeing happening in the food scene.
15: That's one of the three founders, Fallon Farrell.
16: As we've grown through the years, we've literally watched businesses start off as like a pop-up food tent and now having like two or three locations.
15: From soul food kitchens to hidden gem caterers, Black Restaurant Week shines a light where it's long been missing. It's helped generate tens of millions of dollars for Black-owned businesses, keeping legacies alive and creating new ones. And it's part of Black history still being written every time a diner takes that first bite. I'm Esther Dillard for the Black Information Network.
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18: I'm Kevin Brown on your home for 24/7 News, the Black Information Network. It appears that the war of words in the race for mayor in Chicago, Illinois is underway, and it involves the exodus of high-profile leaders at Chicago City Hall. Incumbent Mayor Brandon Johnson reacted yesterday for the first time after his budget chief, Annette Guzman, stepped down to take care of her ailing mother.
19: They have stability. They have stability in me. Again, one person does not run the operation around here. It's a collection.
18: Guzman is one of many staffers to leave Johnson's administration in short order. Meanwhile, Secretary of State and candidate for mayor Alexei Chernilius says the resignation is something to be concerned about. He calls City Hall a revolving door. Multiple organizations in Spokane, Washington are providing critical food and supplies to residents affected by recent fires. Second Harvest is leading the effort with mobile markets distributing fresh produce to those in need. Partners INW is also mobilizing its resources, offering food, clothing, water, diapers, and hot meals at various locations. The Salvation Army will distribute Walmart gift cards to fire victims, and residents can seek assistance through local food banks listed on Second Harvest's website. Additional mobile market locations and times will be announced throughout the week to support those impacted by the fires. And now from the San Francisco Bay Area, Brothers and Sisters Barber Cosmo Academy in East Oakland purchased a neglected building with plans to open a new location. But legal disputes have stalled their efforts. The school accuses the previous owners of concealing environmental hazards, leading to financial difficulties. The property was foreclosed on, and the school filed a lawsuit alleging fraud and wrongful foreclosure. Both parties have conflicting claims regarding mispayments and environmental disclosures. The legal battle continues as Brothers and Sisters Beauty School seeks to establish its right to occupy the building. The FBI is offering a $10,000 reward for information leading to the arrest of suspects in a deadly gas station shooting last month on Chicago's South Side. The crime happened July 2nd in the 7600 block of South Halsted. Two people were killed, two others wounded. CPD video footage shows four suspects opening fire. FBI authorities say the shooters were all wearing dark clothing, and one had red and white gym shoes. Meanwhile, the FBI in California has joined the Santa Clara County Sheriff's Office in investigating a deadly mass shooting in unincorporated Morgan Hill, offering a $20,000 reward for information leading to those responsible. The shooting occurred during a pop-up birthday party that drew hundreds of people to a rural property, resulting in seven people being shot, one person pronounced dead at the scene. Deputies provided life-saving aid and are asking attendees to submit photos or videos for investigation. A recent study found that while the general pollution levels have decreased over a 16-year period, increases in wildfire smoke pollution are offsetting these gains and may be linked to negative outcomes for pregnant women and babies. The study, covering 64.5 million pregnancies in 48 states, revealed a significant rise in wildfire pollution rates, even in regions not typically associated with wildfires. Researchers highlighted the disproportionate impact of wildfire smoke on low-income rural areas with maternity care shortages, and noted that the potential risk of preterm birth and low birth weight is associated with exposure. I'm Kevin Brown, and your home for Black News First, the Black Information Network.
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0: It's Amazon speak. It's their way of saying their number one mission is to make customers' lives better. 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Or does it come at a cost? 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
22: 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They just do.
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23: It's rope-a-dope. 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

0: Found out he faked half his life story. Autistic, nonverbal, illiterate until 18, then boom, a PhD and a corner office. A miracle narrative that made white liberals weep into their Earl Grey. Too good to be true? No, too good to check. But here's what they won't tell you. R. Day isn't the disease. He's the symptom, the pus-filled blister that pops when you squeeze DEI's infected underbelly. Cambridge didn't hire a scholar. They hired a prop. A walking absolution device for centuries of British guilt. And R. Day knew the game, same as Jussie Smollett knew it, same as Crystal Mangum knew it. The market for racial victimhood and superhuman triumph over adversity porn is so ravenous that supply creates itself. The Duke and Dauphin and Huck Finn had to work for their scams riverboat to riverboat. R. Day just showed up with a CV that read like a Netflix limited series and a faculty desperate to baptize itself in the holy waters of equity. They didn't examine his credentials because they didn't want to. Verification is violence. Better to publish the press release and bask in the glow of being on the right side of history, even if that history is written by a plagiarist, and spare me the few bad apples defense. R. Day follows Claudine Gay at Harvard, the plagiarism president. That's not coincidence. That's pattern. When you lower standards for representation, you don't get scholars. You get fabulists, performance artists who understand that in the identity economy, victimhood pays better than competence. R. Day resigned, but the con continues. The tricksters are tenured now, teaching your kids that truth is just a social construct, especially when it gets in the way of the narrative. I'm James T. Harris for the Black Information Network.
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3: What's trending this hour? The Kennedy Center board is moving forward with a two-year closure and adding President Trump's name back on the building. The New York Times reports the board voted Thursday to approve Trump's plan to close the Performing Arts Center to undergo renovations. Hawaii officials are urging residents to finalize storm preparations as Tropical Storm Lala moves towards the islands. And a federal judge has thrown out a lawsuit against Harvard University brought by the Trump administration. I'm Amber Payton, and that's what's trending.
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4: Grammy-winning singer Brandy is singing the theme song for Netflix's upcoming sequel to the classic series A Different World, which centered on life at the fictional HBCU Hillman College. Brandy, who has said she grew up watching the original, is putting her own spin on the iconic theme, following legendary artists, including Aretha Franklin and Boyz II Men. The new series follows a new generation of Hillman students and stars Tony Award winner Malia Joy Moon, with several original cast members returning. The sequel premieres September 24th on Netflix, nearly 39 years after the original series debuted. When it comes to HBCU culture, A Different World remains one of television's most influential portrayals of Black college life. With the latest in HBCU news, I'm Morgan Wood on the Black Information Network, BINnews.com, your home for Black news first.
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7: 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You'd hear those records and they just felt good to you. Or like, I'll never forget, like, Queen's Another One Bites the Dust used to play on the Black stations, as well as the pop stations and the rock stations. So to me, that's just like when music was just so good that, like, it just broke down partitions. And I think that it's starting to do that again. And I love and commend pop music for that. It's just good to see that, like, good music is now floating to the top of, like, the charts, and that's the way it's always supposed to be. 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
4: Well, Chris Brown is fighting a nearly $13 million judgment.

0: been awarded to a former housekeeper who was seriously injured in a dog attack at his Los Angeles home. The singer has filed a motion seeking a new trial, arguing that the verdict was unfairly influenced by references to his 2009 felony assault conviction involving then-girlfriend Rihanna. According to court filings obtained by Billboard, Brown's attorneys say the jury was exposed to what they called an inherently inflammatory question about whether he was a convicted felon. Brown's legal team also contends that key evidence was excluded and that the nearly $13 million award was excessive. And in more entertainment news, Sean Diddy Combs is back in the gin pop at New Jersey's Fort Dix Federal Prison after spending time in solitary confinement following an alleged fight with another inmate. Reports say the confrontation started after the inmate allegedly made disrespectful comments, leading to a brief exchange of punches before officers broke it up. The former music mogul is currently serving a 50-month federal sentence with a projected release date of February 20th, 2028. With the latest in entertainment at 17 and 47 minutes past each hour, I'm Bree Wood on the Black Information Network, your home for Black News First.
1: I'm Big Sue on the Black Information Network. George Washington Carver, an agricultural scientist, inventor, and educator at Tuskegee University, sought to revitalize southern soil that had been stripped by cotton, a nitrogen-depleting crop. He developed a crop rotation method that alternated the cotton with legumes like peanuts that fixed nitrogen and other edible crops such as corn. This method increased the soil's productive capacity and also gave southern farmers another crop to produce and sell besides cotton, thus diversifying the market. In addition to crop rotation, Dr. Carver promoted the practice of using compost to reintroduce nutrients and add organic matter to the soil. He showed that using compost for soil revitalization increased its productivity by 100-fold compared with previous common methods. Using compost to build soil is a critical practice in organic farming and gardening today. And that's a fact. I'm Big Sue on the Black Information Network.
2: I'm Morgan Wood on your home for 24/7 News, the Black Information Network. A new report from Baltimore's Inspector General is raising concerns about conditions at several city-funded homeless shelters and former hotels. Investigators found evidence supporting complaints about mold, pests, plumbing, and maintenance problems, including elevated mold levels and mushrooms growing inside some rooms at the former Sleep Inn.
3: The mushrooms were actually growing up out of the carpet, and some of them were growing out of the carpet on top, and those are the ones you see.
2: The report also raises concerns about ventilation, laundry facilities, and the city's oversight of maintenance contracts. For people staying at these shelters, the conditions are more than an inconvenience. They're impacting their health and quality of life. Residents are now speaking out about what they've experienced.
4: It's not livable. If you go in the kitchen and sit down and eat, there's flies and bugs.
5: And when we had the chance before to like bring food in, I thought that was kind of good because we got the, you know, feed the kids. It wasn't the best, but we got to make sure that they ate. If they don't eat, they don't eat, you know? So, yeah.
2: City officials say they've since launched a new facilities management program and increased inspections to address the problems in an effort to improve conditions across the shelters.
3: We will be going out again and actually following up. That's what we do. We can't take anyone's word. We have to verify.
2: Meanwhile, Maryland lawmakers are demanding answers after the Justice Department dropped vandalism charges against a former Olympic canoeist accused of damaging the Lincoln Memorial reflecting pole. David Hearn, who is not Black, was arrested in June, but the U.S. Attorney's Office later concluded the damage was caused by poor contractor workmanship, not intentional destruction. Now, Maryland Senator Chris Van Hollen is criticizing President Trump after reports indicate Trump wants the Justice Department to pursue new charges against Hearn. Van Hollen says Americans shouldn't be threatened with jail time to placate Trump's fragile ego, calling that the stuff of dictators. Elsewhere, Maryland Congressman Jamie Raskin says he'll investigate whether the Justice Department filed false charges, whether interior officials withheld information, and whether Trump pressured either agency. And a group of Prince George's County business owners is suing over a new $5,000 annual fee they say is really a tax. The fee applies to liquor stores, tobacco and vape shops, gun retailers, and self-storage businesses. The county says the money will help fund quality of life programs, including child care. But business owners argue the county needs approval from the Maryland General Assembly to impose the charge. The issue could have a major impact in Prince George's County, one of the nation's most affluent majority black counties, where about 62% of residents are black and the county has more than 7,000 minority-owned businesses. For some black business owners, that $5,000 annual cost could mean higher prices, fewer employees, or even closing their doors. A judge will now decide whether the county can legally impose the fee. I'm Morgan Wood on the Black Information Network, your home for black news first.
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10: 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New state social services data shows SNAP enrollment is down almost 14%.
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11: What's the difference between building a side hustle and building economic power? Well, according to the Black Business Review, it's all about systems. Episode 3 of the Blueprint for Rebuilding Black Economic Power shifts the focus from individual hustle to building long-term economic systems. The central message is that lasting wealth is created through ownership, infrastructure, and institutions, not just hard work. The discussion argues that black economic progress depends on creating businesses that can scale, developing strong community networks, and circulating dollars within black communities. The episode stresses that entrepreneurs, investors, and community leaders have to think beyond short-term survival. Ultimately, the blueprint calls for a shift from a hustle mindset to a systems mindset. And if you want to position yourself or your business for long-term black economic power, that shift is necessary. 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
12: I'm Mike Island on your home for 24/7 News, the Black Information Network. A new report is showing violent crime is dropping significantly in major U.S. cities. The Major Cities Chiefs Association reports homicides fell 17.2%, robberies dropped 16.6%, aggravated assaults declined 5.7% compared with the same period last year. Some major cities apparently were already seeing reductions in crime, like in Memphis, Tennessee, where Mayor Paul Young, in a news conference earlier this year, saw a reduction of crime in his city. Still, the African-American mayor says crime reduction remains a core goal.
13: Despite the reductions that we've seen, the crime is still too high. We're going to continue to be laser-focused on what it takes to reduce crime in our city.
12: Experts say there is no single explanation for the overall crime reduction, pointing instead to changes in policing and criminal justice strategies. Incidents of vandalism are forcing a black daycare owner to temporarily close her locations. According to WCAU, Sierra Young, the owner of Universal Kids Child Care and Learning Center on Philadelphia, Pennsylvania's South Side, says she believes the vandalism is being done by a disgruntled ex. All three of her locations have recently been vandalized. One of the three centers had earlier been temporarily closed after someone splattered red paint on the property and linked the center to child pornography. Young tells WCAU that is not true.
14: I've never had porn allegations to anyone, let alone children. I've been in the community for the last 8 years, and this one in South Philly for the last two.
12: Police are confirming they are investigating the vandalism as being possibly domestic in nature. Young says her son's father is behind all of the vandalism cases.
14: My son's father has thrown paint all over my daycare centers, and, you know, just spray painted inappropriate things on my, you know, all of my locations.
12: All three of Young's Universal Kids Child Care locations were hit over last weekend, WCAU says.
15: If you have feelings of emptiness in your life, it is often regarded as a common feeling.
12: even though we hear more often now that it's okay to not be okay, feeling empty is not often spoken about as a symptom of mental difficulties. It's seen often as a borderline personality disorder. Neuroscience News began a four-year project which involved listening to 400 people to see how common the feeling of emptiness is. The age group was 18 to 80 years old who had reported feeling empty at some point in their lives. Most responded that feeling empty is like a bottomless jug, and many saying it sucks all the life and energy out of you. Many didn't understand what the feeling meant and were hesitant about having conversations. 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And that's your Healthy Minute. I'm Mike Island on the Black Information Network.
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19: BIN News this hour. I'm Doug Davis. Coming up, as the school year gets underway, two shootings in the South are renewing calls about school safety as a Black family mourns the sudden death of their son killed at a bus stop. The alleged shooter has been captured. Plus, we hear from civil rights attorney Ben Crump, who is demanding the Arkansas State Trooper be fired for beating up a Black 18-year-old teen during a routine traffic stop.
20: You clearly see a disturbing interaction where an officer engages in excessive force.
19: These stories and more news impacting the Black community are on the way, but first, here's BIN News Now.
21: Miramar, Florida leaders are set to vote on whether to join Broward County's Solid Waste Master Plan.
22: And the amendment to continue Miramar's participation in the Solid Waste Authority.
21: Black Mayor Wayne Messam supports opting in, saying it could strengthen the city's effort to block a proposed incinerator at the West Landfill. Miramar must decide by Friday. David Crowley is one step closer to becoming Wisconsin's first Black governor after defeating State Representative Francesca Hong in Tuesday's Democratic primary. The win was considered an upset after Hong led recent polling. Crowley, who already made history as Milwaukee County's first Black executive, will face Republican Tom Tiffany in November. And prosecutors are expected to use Black singer David's online shopping history in the murder case against him. Authorities say David Anthony Burke bought items including chainsaws, cadaver bags, and shovels before allegedly using them to dispose of 14-year-old Celeste Rivas Hernandez's body. He is awaiting trial on murder and other charges. I'm Amber Payton with BIN News Now. Back to you, Doug.
19: All right, thanks a lot. Well, the new school year is barely underway, and one Black South Carolina family is literally paralyzed after learning that their son is gone. In Gaffney, a community outside of Greenville, 17-year-old African-American senior Jamolton Centel Fair Jr. was shot and killed while boarding a school bus.
23: At approximately 6:45, officers from the Gaffney Police Department heard several gunshots coming from the area of 500 West Rutledge Avenue. They immediately responded to the area. Upon arrival, officers located a male victim suffering from an apparent gunshot wound. Officers began immediately providing life-saving measures. Unfortunately, despite those efforts, the victim succumbed to his injuries. Our thoughts and prayers are with the victims' families, loved ones, during this incredible, difficult time.
19: Investigators say there was some sort of beef between Demolchin and another student. A 17-year-old has been charged with murder, and police are searching for an 18-year-old who's also wanted in connection to the murder. Meantime, at Warner Robins High School in Georgia, a student was shot inside a school bathroom following an altercation involving ninth-grade students. The young teen, who is Black, is expected to pull through, and a 14-year-old who is also Black was taken into custody. Meanwhile, civil rights attorney Ben Crump is demanding immediate disciplinary action against Arkansas State Trooper Moises Arellano after dashcam video showed him take 18-year-old African-American Elisa Hackett to the ground, punching her in the face during a traffic stop on August 1st. Crump has been hired to represent the teen and spoke to CNN about the case.
24: If you cannot
0: doing a traffic stop with an 18-year-old teenage girl without hip-tossing her, slamming her to the ground, cursing her, and punching her in the face, then maybe you shouldn't have a badge.
19: Hackett has filed a civil rights lawsuit against all involved. Officer Arlano wrote that he struck Hackett after she questioned him why she was being arrested. He said Hackett then refused his command for her to roll over on her stomach as he slammed her to the ground. Arkansas State Police say the incident is under internal review. The officer remains on active duty. And finally, a former NFL player may soon get the chance to be where his family needs him the most, beside his 8-year-old daughter as she faces a devastating cancer battle. Former pro football player African-American Wendell Smallwood Jr. could be released from prison to spend some time with his daughter, Myla. She has an aggressive form of childhood kidney cancer, and apparently her treatment isn't working. Doctors told the family her days on earth are limited. A New Jersey judge let Smallwood withdraw his guilty plea in a gun possession case. A recent appeal court ruling against New Jersey's assault weapons law also created a legal opening for Smallwood to change his plea. As for now, he's still behind bars as the family focuses on giving a father and daughter precious time together. Stay connected and subscribe and follow BIN News this hour wherever you get your podcasts. I'm Doug Davis for the Black Information Network.
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1: Welcome to the journey around America where we visit iconic locations connected to Black history. 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
21: I'm Amber Payton on your home for 24/7 News, the Black Information Network. Here's what's happening in your region right now. Starting in the Queen City, Charlotte Mecklenburg School Superintendent Dr. Crystal Hill has returned to her role after nearly 2 months on leave. The school board reinstated Hill, who was Black, Tuesday following an independent investigation into concerns surrounding administrative and operational oversight.
24: I think the community should trust that we did everything that we should do as employers, and that we're obligated to look into allegations when they're serious enough. That happens within our district all the time. Dr. Hill or any other employees is not immune from that process. And again, as employers, we're obligated to execute our duties as required.
21: Board members did not disclose how they voted, but Chair Stephanie Snead tells WCNC Charlotte the district took the concern seriously and would not have returned Hill to the role if there were questions about her ability to lead.
24: I think the community should trust that we did everything that we should do as employers, and that we're obligated to look into allegations when they're serious enough.
21: The board says the review found issues that still need attention, but its focus is now on the new school year, which begins August 25th. You may remember the 2023 mass shooting at HBCU Morgan State University that left 5 people injured during homecoming. Well, now WUSA 9 reports one of the men arrested in that case, Marquise Brown, has now been sentenced to 85 years in prison. Brown was 17 at the time of the shooting and was convicted on 5 counts of attempted second-degree murder. Prosecutors say the sentence reflects the danger he created by opening fire near a crowded homecoming celebration. The shooting forced students to shelter in place for hours and led the university to cancel or postpone several homecoming events. Also in the DMV, D.C. is giving Purple Heart recipients a new way to be recognized with the launch of a specialty license plate honoring veterans wounded in combat. D.C. DMV Director Gabriel Robinson, who is Black, tells NBC4 Washington the plate pays tribute to service members who sacrificed for their country and those who made the ultimate sacrifice.
25: We offer a number of specialty plates to veterans currently today.
2: But with the work from the mayor, the council, my team here at the DMV, and the support of many veterans in the city and around this region, we thought it was best that we also add this additional specialty plate to honor those who may have made the supreme sacrifice, or those who are wounded as well in the line of duty.
21: The effort was inspired in part by retired Army Captain Eric Rudberg, a Purple Heart recipient injured in Iraq, who raised the issue after learning D.C. did not offer the designation. For many in the Black community, which has a long legacy of military service, the new plate is another visible way to honor veterans and their sacrifices. And over in Hampton Roads, Virginia Beach's Thoroughgood House is shining a light on the enslaved people who helped sustain one of Princess Anne County's largest landowning families. A new focus tour explores the roles enslaved workers played on the plantation, even though few firsthand records of their lives remain. WHRO reports researchers are using wills, estate documents, and other records to piece together their stories, including that of an enslaved woman named Phoebe, who was promised freedom and annual payments in 1800. I'm Amber Payton on your home for Black News First. 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
10: 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My father, Muhammad Ali, was more than a champion in the ring. He was a global voice for courage, conviction, faith, and justice. The Muhammad Ali Center celebrates his life, his principles, and his willingness to stand for something bigger than himself, reminding us of the power of purpose. To learn more about

0: 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I'm Layla Ali, and my history lives here.
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4: The Oakland City Clerk has released a list of candidates who qualify to run in the upcoming November 3rd election. The mayoral race has fewer contenders this year.
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6: The opinions, beliefs, and viewpoints expressed in this commentary are those of the author and do not necessarily represent those of BIN and its founding partners and employees. Now it's time to bring the funk with Roland S. Martin.
7: Republicans keep holding these congressional hearings, advancing their grievous claims, and Democrats like Congresswoman Jasmine Crockett keep calling them out on their BS.
8: Welcome to the Republicans' white pride rally disguised as a congressional hearing. It might be uncomfortable for some people on this committee to hear about the true history of America, and I hate that for them, but facts are facts. And it's a fact that there is a violent, exclusionary, discriminatory, sexist, and racist part of American history, where our indigenous populations were forcibly displaced from their land, where thousands of black people were unjustly lynched, where black people were denied the right to vote, and they still trying to do it today, where women needed their husband's permission to open a bank account, where people with disabilities were routinely excluded from schools, workplaces, and public life, where four little black girls were murdered by the KKK at the 16th Street Baptist Church, and a lot of this wasn't that long ago. In fact, three of those little girls would be 77 and one would be 74. More than 40 members of Congress serving right now would be older than them. Ruby Bridges, who was the first black child to desegregate an all-white school, is only 71 years old. More than 100 members of Congress serving right now are older than her. So attacks on the Smithsonian or any other institution that's willing to tell the true history of America is not only an attempt to rewrite history, it's an attempt to erase history. So, Dr. Blight, if Republicans are going to ban books, penalize schools and universities, attack museums, if states continue to change curriculum, where do Americans go to learn about the complicated, sometimes racist and violent parts of American history?
7: See, folks, sometimes you got to call it like you see it. And that's what Congresswoman Crockett is doing directly to the Republicans' face. I'm Roland Martin on the Black Information Network.
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3: Trending this hour, relentless storms are once again firing up over millions across the Midwest and Ohio Valley today. Indiana appears to once again be the bullseye, with Governor Mike Braun declaring a statewide disaster emergency. The Kennedy Center Board is voting to close the building for 2 years and add President Trump's name back. And Powerball's $1 billion jackpot was won by a single ticket in Illinois. The massive jackpot has a cash value of more than $450 million. I'm Amber Payton, and that's what's trending.
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9: In the NFL, the Cleveland Browns have named their starting quarterback for Saturday's preseason opener against the Chicago Bears. Veteran Deshaun Watson is expected to play the first half, while Shedeur Sanders will get the start in Cleveland's second preseason game against the Buffalo Bills. The two have been splitting first-team reps in practice. Meanwhile, in the NBA, 18-year veteran Russell Westbrook is calling it a career. The former MVP announced his retirement Wednesday in a post on social media narrated by actor Michael B. Jordan. Westbrook was drafted fourth overall out of UCLA in 2008 and spent 11 seasons with the franchise that became the Oklahoma City Thunder before playing for six other teams. This comes as the reigning NBA champion New York Knicks will raise their championship banner on opening night, hosting LeBron James and the Philadelphia 76ers. It marks a major start to the new season at Madison Square Garden, with the Knicks celebrating their title in front of their home crowd before getting right back to business. The October 20th tripleheader also features the Boston Celtics at the Detroit Pistons and the Oklahoma City Thunder hosting the San Antonio Spurs. With the latest in sports, I'm Morgan Wood on the Black Information Network.
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1: Mattel is unveiling its first ever Whitney Houston Barbie doll. The doll was unveiled during the 5th annual Legacy of Love Gala on what would have been the singer's 63rd birthday. The Barbie signature Whitney Houston doll pays tribute to one of the biggest moments of her career. Her iconic 1980s pop look from the I Wanna Dance With Somebody, Who Loves Me music video. The doll is priced at $60 and is available for pre-order now through the Mattel Creations website. Elsewhere in entertainment news, jury selection remains underway in the Tupac Shakur murder trial in Las Vegas. Dwayne Keefe D. Davis is accused of orchestrating the rapper's 1996 murder. If convicted, he faces life in prison without parole. Jury selection is expected to continue throughout the week with opening statements scheduled for Monday. Davis has pleaded not guilty to the charges. The trial comes nearly 3 decades after Tupac Shakur was fatally shot in Las Vegas in September of 1996. With the latest in entertainment news, I'm Morgan Wood on the Black Information Network.
2: This is Esther Dillard with another spotlight on Black excellence. Tyler Perry is one of the most successful figures in the entertainment industry. Born in New Orleans, Louisiana in 1969, Emmett Perry Jr. endured a difficult childhood marked by poverty and abuse. After changing his name and moving to Atlanta in 1992, Tyler Perry began writing and producing stage plays that became highly successful.
3: All you gotta do is take an R&B song, put Jesus in it, and it's a gospel song.
0: What?
2: It was also during that time that he created his signature character, the iconic Mabel Medea Simmons.
4: Yea, though she walked in the valley with the shadow of Little Red Riding Hood and the Three Bears.
2: With an estimated net worth of over $1 billion, Tyler Perry is also a generous philanthropist, having donated millions to such causes as education, civil rights, and disaster relief. And another shining example of Black excellence. I'm Esther Dillard on the Black Information Network.
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7: For 24/7 News, the Black Information Network. The start of the school year in Houston County, Georgia turns violent. One student is shot. Classmates are left shaken. This Black student witness tells WMGT what she saw.
8: And all of a sudden, there was a big loud a shotgun sound and people started running.
7: It happened Wednesday afternoon inside a bathroom at Warner Robins High School. Sheriff Matt Moulton says a verbal fight turned physical fast.
9: The incident happened about 2:15 p.m. today inside one of the bathrooms inside the main campus of Warner Robins High School. What we know so far is there was a group of students inside the bathroom and a verbal altercation took place between two of the students. That verbal altercation quickly escalated into a physical altercation, and at some point in time, a firearm was brandished by one of the students and he shot another student.
7: Deputies arrested the shooter. He's a fellow student. The teen shot is recovering with injuries deputies call non-life threatening. A Black Marietta family is demanding justice for 2-year-old Messiah Harris. Police say his mother's boyfriend hid the toddler's body in nearby woods after reporting him missing. Darian Keith faces charges for concealing a death and lying to police. 5 of Messiah's relatives gathered at Marietta Square to share their grief in a news conference.
10: I couldn't really wrap my head around because it's like you would never imagine something happened like this.
11: It's been very difficult, and each day that passes by gets a little harder.
7: Messiah would have turned 3 this month. A former Columbus, Georgia mayoral candidate and pastor has pleaded guilty to felony kidnapping and family violence battery. Zeph Baker was sentenced to 5 years of probation while several other charges were dropped as part of a plea deal. The victim, Lakai Williams, accused Baker of beating her, holding her at gunpoint, and forcing her and their young daughter into a vehicle before taking them to multiple locations back in 2023. Williams said her daughter helped her gain access to Baker's phone, allowing her to photograph her injuries and contact a friend for help. In Louisiana, Orleans Parish Sheriff Michelle Woodfork says her first 100 days were challenging, but she says the department's new focus begins with accountability. The Black sheriff inherited a jail crisis, a jailbreak, a bleeding budget, and federal monitors on her back. In a news conference, she says 100 days in, she's turning it around. New security sweeps, jail repairs, and a tight budget. Woodford took office in May, just over a year after 10 inmates escaped. She says changes continue, including the announced arrest of 23-year-old deputy Cheyenne Scott this week following a months-long investigation into contraband smuggling at the Orleans Justice Center. And finally, the Greater New Orleans Foundation is celebrating one couple's legacy of giving. Risa and Alden McDonald Jr. were honored at the foundation's seventh annual celebration of Black philanthropy. McDonald has led Liberty Bank since 1972, now the largest Black-owned bank in the country. Risa McDonald integrated Ursuline Academy back in 1962. The foundation says the couple has centered their entire lives on supporting the people of our community. I'm Esther Dillard on your home for Black News First, the Black Information Network.
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15: Atlanta, Georgia is being recognized during Black Business Month for reaching a milestone no other major U.S. city can match. According to city leaders, Atlanta now has the highest concentration of Black-owned businesses in the country, with Black entrepreneurs owning over 10.7% of all businesses in the metro area. That equates to more than 13,000 Black-owned businesses operating across the city. The Atlanta City Council officially recognizes August as Black Business Month, highlighting the city's reputation as a national hub for Black entrepreneurship. Leaders say the city's success comes after decades of investment support programs, networking opportunities, and access to business resources. Some say the city has transformed into a modern-day Black mecca for economic opportunity. Those businesses appear to be doing much more than providing products and services. They are creating jobs, generating wealth within communities, and helping families build financial stability. Money News at 24 and 54 minutes past each hour. I'm Nicole Deal on your home for Black News First, the Black Information Network.
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16: Your home for 24/7 news, the Black Information Network. Here's what's happening in your region right now. Some New Orleans residents say they're furious that a former white cop who reportedly was on his way to New Orleans to kill Black people attending the Jazz and Heritage Festival was released and will not face charges by local Louisiana authorities. Fox 8 says a Louisiana grand jury in June declined to indict Christopher Gilliam on state terrorism charges that could have carried up to a 15-year sentence. Gilliam's attorney says he was released without bond after that decision. Louisiana Attorney General Liz Merle says she's investigating the origin of her now tossed criminal indictment. Merle seemingly wants to know the ins and outs of how it came to be and who was behind it. Merle has sought records from city leaders, including from Orleans Parish District Attorney Jason Williams, who's a Black man. She's previously said her office would continue to work in New Orleans despite the probe. She estimated her team has handled a quarter of the cases in Orleans Parish Criminal District Court. Meanwhile, D.A. Williams says the state attorney general's office is still prosecuting in New Orleans as normal. Here's Fox 8.
17: Every single case that her assistant AGs were handling is still with her AGs. Every single case that we had, we're still handling. We haven't pulled back or clawed back anything, and they haven't done that either. The state police are still working the plan that we set up with the NOPD with Fidelity.
16: Happening now, construction is underway on a city-supported shelter that will be able to house young adults experiencing homelessness in Chicago. Black Mayor Brandon Johnson and other local leaders gathered to break ground. The facility will include 40 rooms, but there will also be support services for young people as they transition towards long-term housing stability and independence. We have new details in the case against that 13-year-old boy who police say shot his father in the back twice before taking off in the family SUV with the family dog. He was tracked down and arrested hours later, but now Detroit's black police chief says he may face additional charges in Ohio. I'm Tammy Eswick on your home for 24/7 News, the Black Information Network. 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
1: Big changes are coming to the White House press room. President Trump's press secretary, Caroline Leavitt, is leaving the administration at the end of August. Leavitt, who at 28 years old became the youngest person to ever serve as White House press secretary, has been one of the administration's most visible defenders and a key voice in communicating Trump's agenda. Trump says Leavitt is leaving to spend more time with her family, but she's expected to remain close and connected to the president as an outside advisor. Leavitt's departure comes as the White House heads into a consequential stretch, with the 2026 midterms approaching and the administration pushing its agenda on immigration, voting laws, and the economy. Trump has not yet announced who will succeed Leavitt, meaning a key question now is who will step in the press briefing room and how the White House will communicate with voters heading into November. That's your Washington Roundup. I'm Morgan Wood on the Black Information Network.
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21: I'm Amber Payton with BIN News Now. The ACLU is criticizing ICE plans to spend up to $20 million on electric shock gloves designed to deliver an electrical charge.
22: It's almost sort of out of a dystopian sci-fi movie.
21: The devices known as gloves are manufactured by a Lexington, Kentucky-based company. ACLU of Kentucky Executive Director Amber Duke, who is Black, is among those raising concerns about the plan. Wilmington University President Dr. Laverne Harmon is receiving a major state honor. Harmon has been selected for induction into the Delaware Women's Hall of Fame. She made history as the first Black woman to lead a college or university in Delaware. And a federal judge in California has dismissed a child sex trafficking lawsuit against Michael Jackson's estate. Four siblings accused Jackson of abusing them as children, but the judge ruled their claims must be handled through private arbitration under a 2019 settlement agreement. Get BIN News Now on demand 24/7 on the iHeartRadio app.
23: I'm Mike Stevens on your home for Black News First, the Black Information Network. Here's your top headlines this hour. She admits she did it. A Black woman is pleading guilty to murder. 53-year-old Jaime Rocket, the owner of a cookie shop, was killed last year, and 43-year-old Rashonda Lowe shocked the Dallas courtroom when she pleaded guilty to his murder on the first day of the trial. And there were receipts to back that up. Surveillance video shows Lowe shooting the Black businessman several times at close range. When it happened, this Black woman spoke to NBC5 News saying she and her son crawled on the floor after hearing the gunshots.
2: And I could hear the security officer telling someone, "You killed him, you killed him, he's dead."
23: The now admitted shooter turned herself in that same day. According to prosecutors, Lowe and Rocket had a previous relationship, and there was evidence of text messages and phone calls between them. The victim's wife testified her husband was harassed before he was shot with aggressive phone calls.
3: Back-to-back calls, more kind of, aggressive calls, and the threats become more clear.
4: Like what?
3: I know where you live. You know, I see you changed your license plate.
23: The wife says she made at least four police reports before her husband was killed. The jury must now decide Lowe's sentence for the crime. A black woman in South Florida is begging for answers after her son was stabbed several times at a bar in Fort Lauderdale.
8: Why did you do that? It's my baby, my son. He's the one who was taking care of me. I don't have that no more.
23: Family members say the 49-year-old was severely injured and is on life support. His mother is devastated, and the future is uncertain.
8: I have to make a decision to pull the plug, but I'm so scared to do that. I just feel like I'm going to come back home.
23: A 52-year-old black man has been charged, but why this attack happened is not yet clear. And seven black men are running to be the Democratic candidates for Florida's 24th congressional district. But one is pushing back after a vile homophobic text blast, falsely claiming candidate Chevron Jones is HIV positive. A group called Equality Florida has officially hired outside counsel to expose the anonymous perpetrators. The group says the text, which illegally used the organization's name, is a violation of federal election law. The Jones campaign vows not to let the false smear distract voters ahead of this coming Tuesday's primary. For more stories of interest to the black community, log on to BINnews.com. 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

Nas. But did you know there was a very, very, very big record written for Patrice Rushen that she declined? Let me explain. Okay, surely you know this song, right?

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3: I'm Kevin Brown on your home for 24/7 News, the Black Information Network. Here's what's happening right now. Seattle Mayor Katie Wilson could face a recall election. Correspondent Brad Ford reports.
4: Recall charges have been filed with King County Elections, which starts the process. They accuse Wilson of failing to adequately address public safety concerns, police leadership, and the city's camera surveillance system. The charges will be reviewed by the prosecuting attorney's office. It would develop a ballot synopsis, which goes to a judge. If a legal standard is met, organizers would have 180 days to collect signatures to force a vote. I'm Brad Ford.
3: And now to Chicago. Work is underway on a city-supported shelter designed to serve young adults experiencing homelessness in Chicago's Humboldt Park neighborhood. Mayor Brandon Johnson and other local leaders gathered to break ground on La Casa Norte's North Hotel.
5: When completed, this project will provide private accommodations as well as on-site supportive services that are designed to help residents find long-term stability.
3: La Casa Norte acquired the former North Hotel and will work to rehabilitate the space into a shelter serving unhoused youth ages 18 to 24. The facility will include 40 rooms and provide services supporting youth in their transition toward long-term housing stability, self-sufficiency, and independence. Recent heavy rain in the Chicago area has caused the deep tunnel system, particularly the stormwater reservoir in McCook, to fill up, prompting an overflow action day. The Metropolitan Water Reclamation District is asking people to conserve water to alleviate strain on the system. The McCook Reservoir is 95% full, having reached capacity 7 times this year alone. Environmental science professor Max Bellenhammer highlighted the challenges facing the system and suggested that more green infrastructure could help mitigate the burden on the system. Seattle police are investigating a shooting in South Seattle where plainclothes officers were shot at by suspects in a stolen vehicle. The officers were not injured and the suspects were eventually apprehended after a pursuit. The incident resulted in one motorist being taken to the hospital and a police officer was injured during the arrest. The investigation is ongoing and weapons were found inside the stolen vehicle. The city of Oakland is joining the legal battle against a local landlord over an elevator issue. The city attorney's office is suing Moser Companies after learning that both elevators at the 6-story building they own on 13th Street were not working for 52 straight days last summer. Officials say elderly and disabled tenants had difficulties getting in and out of their homes with the elevators broken. A group of tenants came together and filed a separate lawsuit against Moser recently, while the city attorney's lawsuit calls for rent repayments for affected tenants and court orders requiring Moser to comply with Oakland tenant protection laws. Moser isn't commenting on either lawsuit. California has implemented a statewide crackdown on cell phones in classrooms for the first time this school year. Lawmakers are working on a bill to make the state's policy stricter with a proposed bell-to-bell ban on smartphones for kindergarten through eighth grade. The push to restrict phones is based on evidence that excessive smartphone use is detrimental to students' social, emotional, and cognitive development. I'm Kevin Brown on your home for Black News First, the Black Information Network.
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6: Imagine you're walking down the street in New York City. 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
7: It said apology.
6: You step into a phone booth and dial.
8: This is apology. Apology is not associated with the police or any other organization, but rather is a way for you to tell people what you've done wrong and how you feel about it. Talk for as long as you want. Thank you.
6: What would you apologize for?
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10: Mom, Dad, I'm really sorry. 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
14: Terrorizing the West Side.
15: This line shouldn't be for apologies. It should be for deranged, psychotic people.
6: And the man at the other end.
16: I just use the name Mr. Apology because that's the simplest thing.
6: From Wondery, the makers of The Shrink Next Door and Jacked, comes the apology line.
16: Basically, what I'm running amounts to an anonymous public confessional.
6: What happens when you listen to the world's confessions over and over and over?
0: The person who is running this service, I will find out who you are. I'm sorry, but I'm going to kill you.
14: What's your name?
6: Mr. Apology never told callers his real name.
14: I have one question for you, Apology. Who would you have dinner with me?
6: But I knew his name because he was my husband.
17: I'm tempted to say, yeah, sure, let's have dinner. Your dungeon or mine.
6: I'm Marissa Bridge. For 15 years, I watched the Apology line grow. And I saw Mr. Apology unravel.
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20: The opinions, beliefs, and viewpoints expressed in this commentary are those of the author and do not necessarily represent those of BIN and its founding partners and employees.
21: I'm James T. Harris, and I have something to say. Jason Arday, Cambridge University, the youngest black professor in 800 years, until they found out he faked half his life story.

0: creates itself. The Duke and Dauphin and Huck Finn had to work for their scams riverboat to riverboat. Arde just showed up with a CV that read like a Netflix limited series and a faculty desperate to baptize itself in the holy waters of equity. They didn't examine his credentials because they didn't want to. Verification is violence. Better to publish the press release and bask in the glow of being on the right side of history, even if that history is written by a plagiarist, and spare me the few bad apples defense. Arde follows Claudine Gay at Harvard. The plagiarism president. That's not coincidence. That's pattern. When you lower standards for representation, you don't get scholars. You get fabulists. Performance artists who understand that in the identity economy, victimhood pays better than competence. Arde resigned. But the con continues. The tricksters are tenured now, teaching your kids that truth is just a social construct, especially when it gets in the way of the narrative. I'm James T. Harris for the Black Information Network.
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3: Here's what's trending this hour. The Kennedy Center board is moving forward with a two-year closure and adding President Trump's name back on the building. The New York Times reports the board voted Thursday to approve Trump's plan to close the Performing Arts Center to undergo renovations. Hawaii officials are urging residents to finalize storm preparations as Tropical Storm Lala moves towards the islands. And a federal judge has thrown out a lawsuit against Harvard University brought by the Trump administration. I'm Amber Payton, and that's what's trending.
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4: Grammy-winning singer Brandy is singing the theme song for Netflix's upcoming sequel to the classic series, A Different World, which centered on life at the fictional HBCU Hillman College. Brandy, who has said she grew up watching the original, is putting her own spin on the iconic theme, following legendary artists, including Aretha Franklin and Boyz II Men. The new series follows a new generation of Hillman students and stars Tony Award winner Malia Joy Moon, with several original cast members returning. The sequel premieres September 24th on Netflix, nearly 39 years after the original series debuted. When it comes to HBCU culture, A Different World remains one of television's most influential portrayals of Black college life. With the latest in HBCU news, I'm Morgan Wood on the Black Information Network, BINnews.com, your home for Black news first.
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1: Track list for Nipsey Hussle and Bino Rideau's upcoming collaborative album, Prolific, is out. The 15-track project features several high-profile collaborations, including Reckless with Static Major and I Just Wanna Know featuring Cardi B and Ty Dolla $ign. The album also includes new tracks with BH, Leon Thomas, and Buddy. Prolific drops Friday. Elsewhere in entertainment news, rapper NBA Youngboy says he has left the United States for South Korea and has no plans to return. During a recent interview with internet personality Buddy Marco in South Korea earlier this week, the rapper said he likes the country because it's

0: out the way, very safe, and very clean. When asked if he could ever see himself moving back to the United States, the 26-year-old Louisiana native responded, quote, never in life. Young boy, whose real name is Kentrell Deshaun Galden, was pardoned by President Trump in May of 2025 following a conviction for being a felon in possession of a firearm. With the latest in entertainment news, I'm Morgan Wood on the Black Information Network.
1: I'm Bill Black with another Bet You Didn't Know music fact. Okay, today I'm going to drop facts on you, but I'm not going to use any names because I don't need to use names because

album, he was accepting submissions of songs. Enter Brother Number Two. Brother Number Two submits a song for Brother Number One's album, but Brother Number One says, uh-uh, that's trash. So Brother Number

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1: I'm Morgan Wood on your home for 24/7 News, the Black Information Network. A new report from Baltimore's Inspector General is raising concerns about conditions at several city-funded homeless shelters and former hotels. Investigators found evidence supporting complaints about mold, pests, plumbing, and maintenance problems, including elevated mold levels and mushrooms growing inside some rooms at the former Sleep Inn.
2: The mushrooms were actually growing up out of the carpet, and some of them were growing out of the carpet on top, and those are the ones you see.
1: The report also raises concerns about ventilation, laundry facilities, and the city's oversight of maintenance contracts. For people staying at these shelters, the conditions are more than an inconvenience. They're impacting their health and quality of life. Residents are now speaking out about what they've experienced.
3: It's not livable. If you go in the kitchen and sit down and eat, there's flies and bugs.
4: And when we had the chance before to, like, bring food in, I thought that was kind of good because we got to, you know, feed the kids. It wasn't the best, but we got to make sure that they ate. If they don't eat, they don't eat, you know? So, yeah.
1: City officials say they've since launched a new facilities management program and increased inspections to address the problems in an effort to improve conditions across the shelters.
2: We will be going out again and actually following up. That's what we do. We can't take anyone's word. We have to verify.
1: Meanwhile, Maryland lawmakers are demanding answers after the Justice Department dropped vandalism charges against a former Olympic canoeist accused of damaging the Lincoln Memorial reflecting pole. David Hearn, who is not Black, was arrested in June, but the U.S. Attorney's Office later concluded the damage was caused by poor contractor workmanship, not intentional destruction. Now, Maryland Senator Chris Van Hollen is criticizing President Trump after reports indicate Trump wants the Justice Department to pursue new charges against Hearn. Van Hollen says Americans shouldn't be threatened with jail time to placate Trump's fragile ego, calling that the stuff of dictators. Elsewhere, Maryland Congressman Jamie Raskin says he'll investigate whether the Justice Department filed false charges, whether interior officials withheld information, and whether Trump pressured either agency. And a group of Prince George's County business owners is suing over a new $5,000 annual fee they say is really a tax. The fee applies to liquor stores, tobacco and vape shops, gun retailers, and self-storage businesses. The county says the money will help fund quality of life programs, including child care. But business owners argue the county needs approval from the Maryland General Assembly to impose the charge. The issue could have a major impact in Prince George's County, one of the nation's most affluent majority Black counties, where about 62% of residents are Black and the county has more than 7,000 minority-owned businesses. For some Black business owners, that $5,000 annual cost could mean higher prices, fewer employees, or even closing their doors. A judge will now decide whether the county can legally impose the fee. I'm Morgan Wood on the Black Information Network. Your home for Black news first.
5: Keeping you up to speed.
1: Maryland Republicans are expected to file a lawsuit challenging a proposed constitutional amendment on redistricting.
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8: Civil rights attorney Ben Crump says a professional misconduct investigation was opened into the mother of 18-year-old Nolan Wells, calling it an attempt to intimidate a grieving mother.
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10: From overseas last year and paid import tariffs, you may soon see a refund appear in your bank account or on your credit card statement. Shipping companies, including FedEx, UPS, and DHL, have started returning tariff refunds to customers. This comes after the U.S. Supreme Court struck down tariffs imposed by the Trump

0: $100 billion in tariff payments have been refunded to businesses through a Customs and Border Protection process. Now, some of that money is making its way back to consumers who pay those charges directly when importing items from overseas. FedEx says it has started returning about $800 million in refunds and has created an online portal where customers can check eligibility. UPS and DHL are also processing refunds on a rolling basis as they receive reimbursement from the government. Money news at 24 and 54 minutes past each hour. I'm Nicole Deal on your home for Black News First, the Black Information Network.
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3: On your home for 24/7 news, the Black Information Network. A new report is showing violent crime is dropping significantly in major U.S. cities. The Major Cities Chiefs Association reports homicides fell 17.2%, robberies dropped 16.6%, aggravated assaults declined 5.7% compared with the same period last year. Some major cities apparently were already seeing reductions in crime, like in Memphis, Tennessee, where Mayor Paul Young, in a news conference earlier this year, saw a reduction of crime in his city. Still, the African-American mayor says crime reduction remains a core goal.
4: Despite the reductions that we've seen, the crime is still too high. We're going to continue to be laser-focused on what it takes to reduce crime in our city.
3: Experts say there is no single explanation for the overall crime reduction, pointing instead to changes in policing and criminal justice strategies. Incidents of vandalism are forcing a Black daycare owner to temporarily close her locations. According to WCAU, Sierra Young, the owner of Universal Kids Child Care and Learning Center on Philadelphia, Pennsylvania's South Side, says she believes the vandalism is being done by a disgruntled ex. All three of her locations have recently been vandalized. One of the three centers had earlier been temporarily closed after someone splattered red paint on the property and linked the center to child pornography. Young tells WCAU that is not true.
5: I've never had porn allegations to anyone, let alone children. I've been in the community for the last 8 years, and this one in South Philly for the last two.
3: Police are confirming they are investigating the vandalism as being possibly domestic in nature. Young says her son's father is behind all of the vandalism cases.
5: My son's father has thrown paint all over my daycare centers, and, you know, just spray painted inappropriate things on my, all of my locations.
3: All three of Young's Universal Kids Child Care locations were hit over last weekend, WCAU says.
6: While most parents tend to concentrate on what's going into their youngsters' brains while at school, it may be a good idea to give some thought as to what's going on the kids' backs on the way to and from school. Of course, backpacks are a practical way to carry school books and supplies. They're designed to distribute the weight of the load among some of the body's strongest muscles. According to the American Academy of Orthopedic Surgeons, however, improperly used backpacks can bring on severe back, neck, and shoulder pain, as well as posture problems. Children should carry no more than 10 to 20% of their body weight. 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You can learn more about backpack safety from the experts at the American Academy of Orthopedic Surgeons. Go to aaos.org. And that's your Healthy Minute. I'm Mike Island on the Black Information Network.
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8: 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I really, really like listening to old school music. It makes me feel good. But let's see, all my guy kids love Taylor Swift so much. Like, you have to hear the way that they sing this song. They're like, you have to listen, Gma, to the song. And look, and can I buy it? And can I get it? So it's definitely some Taylor Swift happening around me going on. And she's super cool. I also really appreciate the way that she writes music and plays music and everything. So she's dope. I like ASAP Rocky. I like ASAP Ferg, too. So, yeah, there's a lot of things I'm into.
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9: BIN News this hour. I'm Doug Davis. Coming up, the family of Nolan Wells spoke alongside Ben Crump, civil rights leader Al Sharpton, and Georgia Rep. Lisa McBath during today's NABJ National Convention. Plus, millions across the Midwest and Ohio Valley are facing another round of severe weather after days of damaging winds, flooding, and widespread outages. We hear what one Black Columbus, Ohio man witnessed just days ago.
10: To sum up what happened Tuesday, it literally felt like a tropical storm.
9: These stories and more news impacting the Black community are on the way. But first, here's BIN News Now.
11: Golden, Colorado City Council has fired City Manager Scott Vargo following fallout from a racist incident at the city's fire department.
12: What should have happened is what we're seeing happen now, which is people in leadership positions in Golden coming forward admitting that there is a problem.
11: The controversy began after a doll resembling rapper Snoop Dogg was found hanging by its neck at a fire station. Council members say the city's initial response fell short and damaged public trust. Chicago leaders have broken ground on a new shelter for young adults experiencing homelessness. La Casa Norte is transforming the former North Hotel in Humboldt Park into a 40-room facility for people ages 18 to 24 with services aimed at helping them reach long-term housing stability and independence. And Black civil rights attorney Ben Crump is taking legal action against Lyft in two separate cases. He filed a $50 million lawsuit for Raleigh mother Diamond Kennedy, who says a driver sexually assaulted her, and plans another suit for the family of a Durham couple killed in a Lyft crash. I'm Amber Payton with BIN News Now. Back to you, Doug.
9: All right. Thanks a lot. And today at the National Association of Black Journalists Convention in Atlanta, civil rights leader Al Sharpton, attorney Ben Crump, and Black Representative Lucy McBath joined the Nolan Wells family to demand transparency, urgency, and an independent federal review.
13: I think a lot of people have forgotten. Only thing we want to know is what happened. That's all we want to know is what happened to our son. Because many parents out there, you still have your children. You still can hug them. You still can call them. You still can celebrate their life with them. And we do not have that anymore.
9: The family and Ben Crump announced their support of the Congressional Black Caucus's request to new Attorney General Todd Blanche and the Justice Department to conduct an independent review into Nolan's death. The Jackson County Sheriff's Office remains a lead investigative agency with help from the FBI. Meanwhile, another dangerous day of weather is expected to hit parts of the Midwest and the Ohio Valley late tonight, Friday, and possibly Saturday. Damaging wind gusts are the main concern, along with flash flooding. The warning follows a deadly storm that cut through the Midwest earlier this week. I spoke with Black Columbus, Ohio resident Michael Clark, who shared with the BIN what he witnessed when the powerful storm hit his community.
14: My anxiety was just like on high because, you know, as I was moving furniture and stuff, the shutters and stuff was flying off the side of the building, and it was raining so hard you couldn't even see like 2 feet in front of you. It was that crazy.
9: Clark went on to say that the storm reminded him of what the wind felt like when he visited Niagara Falls and the strong wind force he experienced when he was driving through Florida during Hurricane Katrina.
14: We were driving up I-95, and it just the wind that I was feeling on Tuesday just reminded me of that.
9: The National Weather Service's Storm Prediction Center has issued a level 1 of 5 risk into parts of the Ohio Valley, Indiana, Kentucky, and Missouri. And finally, there seems to be a disturbing pattern that is raising alarm across Black America. Families are demanding answers after loved ones are found hanging. Atlanta Black Star reports that several recent cases involving Black people found hanging is sparking fear and skepticism. This as new data shows a rising suicide crisis among young Black men. But one of the most recent cases involved 29-year-old Tasia Fortune, whose body was found hanging from a tree behind a vacant home in Jackson, Mississippi, on August 3rd. The manner of death has not been announced, as an active investigation is underway. If you know of someone who's in emotional distress, call or text 988. Stay connected and subscribe and follow BIN News this hour, wherever you get your podcasts. I'm Doug Davis for the Black Information Network.
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1: Born of the Boroughs.
15: On August 7th, 1948, Alice Coachman made history as the first black woman to win an Olympic gold medal. Her victory in the high jump at the London Olympic Summer Games cemented her legacy as a trailblazer in sports and beyond. Coachman was born in Albany, Georgia in 1923 and grew up in the segregated South where opportunities for black athletes, particularly women, were scarce. Despite these challenges, her determination was undeniable. She trained barefoot on dirt roads with homemade equipment, proving that passion can overcome the biggest obstacles. At the 1948 Olympics, Coachman's high jump cleared the bar at 5'6" 1/8", and she became the first black woman to win a gold medal. Beyond the track, Coachman became a role model and advocate for young athletes, encouraging them to pursue their dreams, regardless of any barriers along the way. As we celebrate all of our country's gold medal winners, let's also take a moment to remember Alice Coachman, the first black woman to win an Olympic gold medal. This is Bree Wood for the Black Information Network.
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16: I'm Misty Jordan with the Black Information Network. The Virginia Department of Health is asking families to talk to their health care providers about vaccinations ahead of the upcoming school year. The health department says vaccination requirements have not changed and vaccines are still the best way to protect the health of students and the surrounding community.
17: And so our goal here is always to try and figure out how do we help kids be safe so they can do things all year long with their friends, with their families, and not have to worry about it.
16: Officials also say the need for immunizations has increased due to the outbreak of measles in Central Virginia. More information about vaccinations is available on the State Health Department's website. A Virginia doctor is making history as the first black woman to be named director of VCU's Massey's Comprehensive Cancer Center. Dr. Monica Baskin was named director earlier this week. She explains why she feels her role is important to the black community.
18: I do think that there are some people who are coming for care that don't often see someone that has a shared background as theirs. And so they may feel a little bit more of a comfort that here's someone that may know my experience without me having to tell them every single thing.
16: Dr. Baskin is the first woman of color to hold a position at the center. Baskin will oversee hundreds of scientists and investigators who work in cancer and research prevention. Now to the Carolinas. A Morrisville police officer is accused of illegally using the license plate reader system. Elizabeth Ann Snowman was arrested this week for a count of accessing computers, which led to her firing. The police chief said Snowman reportedly used the system more than 30 times to track her boyfriend's ex-wife. And she's not the only officer accused of doing it.
19: We're looking at 10. Of the 10, three look like they could be problematic. Moving forward, what we're doing on this is in addition to what's in there, they're also going to have to attach a case number to this to give it a little more bite.
16: The police chief said they're working on better protections for the Flock system and how and when officers access it. New protests at the state legislature are putting North Carolina's hemp bill on hold. Hundreds of protesters packed the General Assembly Tuesday, urging House lawmakers to reject a proposal that would ban most intoxicating hemp drinks, gummies, and other THC products. By the end of the day, House leaders pulled the bill from consideration and instead announced a study committee to rework legislation.
20: Intoxicating substances sold in brightly colored packages, often designed to look exactly like popular candy. But anyone whose business depends on selling these products should not be in business.
16: Lawmakers from both parties say there's broad support for setting a minimum age to buy hemp products. And the Miss USA organization has dethroned Miss North Carolina, apparently after some of her old tweets resurfaced. Brittany Boltonhouse was crowned Miss North Carolina in June and was set to appear at the Miss USA pageant later this month. Wednesday, the organization said Boltonhouse was stepping down as Miss North Carolina because of racist comments. Runner-up Myla Haley, a black woman, will assume the crown of Miss North Carolina at the upcoming pageant in Miami. I'm Misty Jordan on your home for Black News First, the Black Information Network.
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2: Most people know about Restaurant Week, but not everyone knows there's a Black Restaurant Week born in Houston, Texas in 2016 and is now spreading to cities across the country. It's more than just menus. It's a movement.
3: And so we really want to create something that was more all-inclusive to the creative things we were seeing happening in the food scene.
2: That's one of the three founders, Fallon Farrell.
3: As we've grown through the years, we've literally watched businesses start off as like a pop-up food tent and now have like two or three locations.
2: From soul food kitchens to hidden gem caterers, Black Restaurant Week shines a light where it's long been missing. It's helped generate tens of millions of dollars for Black-owned businesses, keeping legacies alive and creating new ones. And it's part of Black history still being written every time a diner takes that first bite. I'm Esther Dillard for the Black Information Network.
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6: Black cowboy culture, family history, and legacy are at the center of a new exhibit in Newport News. Christopher Deontes is the first artist in residence at the Downing Grove Cultural Arts Center.
5: And the breakdowns.
7: Kiara Bowling was hit by a car in Oakland, California. Behind the wheel, a six-year-old and four-year-old.
1: The Black Information Network.
8: He is inconsistent with Mission Gandiners of either side of the aisle, by the way. Someone who wants to defund police, defund ICE,
5: is telling our story.
9: The opinions, beliefs, and viewpoints expressed in this commentary are those of the author and do not necessarily represent those of BIN and its founding partners and employees. Now it's time to bring the funk with Roland S. Martin.
10: Republicans keep holding these congressional hearings, advancing their grievous claims, and Democrats like Congresswoman Jasmine Crockett keep calling them out on their BS.
11: Welcome to the Republicans' white pride rally disguised as a congressional hearing. It might be uncomfortable for some people on this committee to hear about the true history of America, and I hate that for them, but facts are facts. And it's a fact that there is a violent, exclusionary, discriminatory, sexist, and racist part of American history, where our indigenous populations were forcibly displaced from their land, where thousands of Black people were unjustly lynched, where Black people were denied the right to vote, and they still trying to do it today, where women needed their husband's permission to open a bank account, where people with disabilities were routinely excluded from schools, workplaces, and public life, where four little Black girls were murdered by the KKK at the 16th Street Baptist Church. And a lot of this wasn't that long ago. In fact, three of those little girls would be 77 and one would be 74. More than 40 members of Congress serving right now would be older than them. Ruby Bridges, who was the first Black child to desegregate an all-white school, is only 71 years old. More than 100 members of Congress serving right now are older than her. So attacks on the Smithsonian or any other institution that's willing to tell the true history of America is not only an attempt to rewrite history, it's an attempt to erase history. So, Dr. Blight, if Republicans are going to ban books, penalize schools and universities, attack museums, if states continue to change curriculum, where do Americans go to learn about the complicated, sometimes racist and violent parts of American history?
10: See, folks, sometimes you got to call it like you see it. And that's what Congresswoman Crockett is doing directly to the Republicans' face. I'm Roland Martin on the Black Information Network.
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13: Here's what's trending this hour. Luigi Mangione will plead guilty to federal charges in the killing of United Healthcare CEO Brian Thompson. A federal judge has dismissed a lawsuit against Harvard University filed by the Trump administration. The administration accused the school of turning a blind eye to anti-Semitism. And Powerball's $1 billion jackpot was won by a single ticket in Illinois. The massive jackpot has a cash value of more than $450 million. I'm Amber Payton, and that's what's trending.
12: Sports on the Black Information Network.
14: In the NFL, the Cleveland Browns have named their starting quarterback for Saturday's preseason opener against the Chicago Bears. Veteran Deshaun Watson is expected to play the first half, while Shedeur Sanders will get the start in Cleveland's second preseason game against the Buffalo Bills. The two have been splitting first-team reps in practice. Meanwhile, in the NBA, 18-year veteran Russell Westbrook is calling it a career. The former MVP announced his retirement Wednesday in a post on social media narrated by actor Michael B. Jordan. Westbrook was drafted fourth overall out of UCLA in 2008 and spent 11 seasons with the franchise that became the Oklahoma City Thunder before playing for six other teams. This comes as the reigning NBA champion New York Knicks will raise their championship banner on opening night, hosting LeBron James and the Philadelphia 76ers. It marks a major start to the new season at Madison Square Garden, with the Knicks celebrating their title in front of their home crowd before getting right back to business. The October 20th tripleheader also features the Boston Celtics at the Detroit Pistons and the Oklahoma City Thunder hosting the San Antonio Spurs. With the latest in sports, I'm Morgan Wood on the Black Information Network.
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24: Lucky Day and Young Miami are set to headline Billboard's R&B Hip Hop Live 2026 concert, the centerpiece event of Billboard's annual R&B Hip Hop Week. The show will take place on September 10th at Brooklyn Steel in New York City. Joining the pair on the lineup are several rising stars and emerging talent. Tickets are on sale now. And a federal judge has dismissed a child sex trafficking lawsuit filed against Michael Jackson's estate by four members of the Casio family, ruling that the claims must be handled through private arbitration rather than in open court. The siblings alleged that Jackson abused them over a period of more than a decade during their childhood. However, Judge Hernan de Vera ruled that a 2019 settlement agreement between the family and Jackson's estate requires all related disputes to be resolved through confidential arbitration. In his decision, the judge said that while the allegations are serious, the court was obligated to enforce the arbitration clause contained in the earlier agreement. Jackson's estate continues to deny all allegations of wrongdoing. With the latest in entertainment at 17 and 47 minutes past each hour, I'm Bree Wood on the Black Information Network, your home for Black News First.
25: 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We sit with elders who remember when Motown meant more than music. It meant movement. We walk with artists painting black features on city walls. We vibe with DJs spinning house, hip-hop, and freedom into every mix. Black folks here cook love into casseroles, build businesses in blitz zones, and still show up at city council meetings wearing their Sunday best. Even through loss, protest, and isolation, we persist. We don't just make culture, we protect it and pass it forward. From Lake Erie to Lake Street, Black Midwesterners hold it down with heart and hustle. Our cold doesn't stop the fire, and our pride speaks softly, but it stands firm. With Black News First, I'm Katie Gray on the Black Information Network.
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4: Home for 24/7 news, the Black Information Network. Testimony resumes today in the federal murder trial of disbarred New Orleans attorney Sean Alfortish. Prosecutors say he ordered co-defendant Leon Chunky Parker to kill FBI witness Cornelius Garrison back in 2020. Garrison was a black witness working with the FBI on an investigation of staged 18-wheeler accidents. The brother of Alfortis spoke to the media outside of court.
6: I think everybody had him guilty all his time. We've been silent. So now we got our day in court, and we're going to be able to speak and turn this around.
4: Alfortis faces charges of fraud, conspiracy to commit murder, and causing death with a firearm. The trial is expected to run at least 2 weeks. Louisiana health officials are warning about a flesh-eating bacteria that's killed 5 people this year. The state health department says all 9 cases of Vibrio vulnificus involved wounds exposed to seawater, and every patient had an underlying health condition. The CDC says about 1 in 5 infections are fatal. Officials urge anyone with an open wound to stay out of salt or brackish water and seek care fast if it turns red or swollen. And reaching out to young people about voting and getting involved in politics was at least part of the focus of a conversation between former VP Kamala Harris and former Georgia State Representative Stacey Abrams. Harris says young people she's met are not apathetic.
7: Because they are insisting that they be heard and that everyone understands what is at stake for them.
4: The conversation was on the podcast called Assembly Required with Stacey Abrams. In Middle Georgia, Warner Robins High School will stay closed to students until Monday. The Georgia school shut down one day after a shooting inside a campus bathroom Wednesday. The principal says teachers return Friday, along with extra counselors and support staff, who will also be on hand Monday when students come back. A 14-year-old ninth grader is accused of shooting a classmate before leaving campus. Investigators tracked him down in a nearby neighborhood about an hour later.
26: What we know so far is there was a group of students inside the bathroom, and a verbal altercation took place between two of the students. At some point in time, a firearm was brandished by one of the students, and he shot another student.
4: The student who was shot is being treated for injuries doctors don't believe are life-threatening. And finally, the cost of living in the U.S. is getting to be extreme. A recent analysis from a financial tech company says a single adult in Georgia now needs a 6-figure income to live comfortably. A new study by Smart Asset shows that's about $100,700 a year, while a 2-income Georgia family with 2 children needs roughly $215,000 annually. The tech company defines comfort by using a 50-30-20 budget. Half goes to necessities, 30% goes to wants, and 20% goes to savings or debt. For more news impacting the Black community, listen to the Black Information Network on the iHeartRadio app or log on to BINnews.com. 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
9: A new study called Making Housing More Affordable is shining a spotlight on what researchers call a major imbalance in federal housing policy. The report indicates that billions of dollars in housing-related tax breaks and subsidies are going to higher-income Americans. At the same time, low- and moderate-income families continue to struggle with rising rent rates and home prices. According to the study, benefits like the mortgage interest deduction disproportionately helped households that were earning over $200,000 a year. The Center for Economic Policy and Research says the federal government spends significantly more on tax benefits that help homeowners and investors than it does on direct rental assistance for low-income families. The report also questions the effectiveness of some affordable housing programs, noting that certain tax credit programs end up benefiting investors more than renters. Meanwhile, millions of Americans continue to spend 30% of their income on housing. Money news at 24 and 54 minutes past each hour. I'm Nicole Deal on your home for Black News First, the Black Information Network.
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10: I'm Timmy Eswick on your home for 24/7 News, the Black Information Network. Here's what's happening in your region right now. Some New Orleans residents say they're furious that a former white cop who reportedly was on his way to New Orleans to kill black people attending the Jazz and Heritage Festival was released and will not face charges by local Louisiana authorities. Fox 8 says a Louisiana grand jury in June declined to indict Christopher Gilliam on state terrorism charges that could have carried up to a 15-year sentence. Gilliam's attorney says he was released without bond after that decision. Louisiana Attorney General Liz Merle says she's investigating the origin of her now-tossed criminal indictment. Merle seemingly wants to know the ins and outs of how it came to be and who was behind it. Merle has sought records from city leaders, including from Orleans Parish District Attorney Jason Williams, who's a black man. She's previously said her office would continue to work in New Orleans despite the probe. She estimated her team has handled a quarter of the cases in Orleans Parish Criminal District Court. Meanwhile, D.A. Williams says the state attorney general's office is still prosecuting in New Orleans as normal. Here's Fox 8.
11: Every single case that her assistant AGs were handling is still with her AGs. Every single case that we had, we're still handling. We haven't pulled back or clawed back anything, and they haven't done that either. The state police are still working the plan that we set up with the NOPD with Fidelity.
10: Happening now, construction is underway on a city-supported shelter that will be able to house young adults experiencing homelessness in Chicago. Black Mayor Brandon Johnson and other local leaders gathered to break ground. The facility will include 40 rooms, but there will also be support services for young people as they transition towards long-term housing stability and independence. We have new details in the case against that 13-year-old boy who police say shot his father in the back twice before taking off in the family SUV with the family dog. He was tracked down and arrested hours later, but now Detroit's black police chief says he may face additional charges in Ohio. I'm Tammy Eswick on your home for 24/7 News, the Black Information Network. 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
13: Big changes are coming to the White House press room. President Trump's press secretary, Caroline Leavitt, is leaving the administration at the end of August. Leavitt, who at 28 years old became the youngest person to ever serve as White House press secretary, has been one of the administration's most visible defenders and a key voice in communicating Trump's agenda. Trump says Leavitt is leaving to spend more time with her family, but she's expected to remain close and connected to the president as an outside advisor. Leavitt's departure comes as the White House heads into a consequential stretch, with the 2026 midterms approaching and the administration pushing its agenda on immigration, voting laws, and the economy. Trump has not yet announced who will succeed Leavitt, meaning a key question now is who will step in the press briefing room and how the White House will communicate with voters heading into November. That's your Washington Roundup. I'm Morgan Wood on the Black Information Network.
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14: Atlanta is more than the city too busy to hate. It's a city too proud to stop. 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From Auburn Avenue to the West End, from Morehouse to Magic City, Black culture here is everywhere. We talk with stylists on Edgewood, scholars on the AUC yard, trap artists recording in basements, and small business owners grinding off Cascade. We spotlight designers remixing church fashion into high fashion. We uplift organizers from Bankhead to Buckhead, keeping communities safe, fed, and seen. We celebrate the city where students become senators, where protests become policies, and where Black culture doesn't just thrive, it leads. Atlanta gave us movement, music, and mayors who look like us. And even as the skyline grows taller, our roots grow deeper, because Black Atlanta isn't just a scene, it's a standard. With Black News First, this is Alexandria Ikemoni on the Black Information Network.
18: I'm Amber Payton with BIN News Now. New York officials are pushing back on ICE plans to use electric shock gloves during immigration enforcement. Black Attorney General Letitia James says her office is reviewing whether the proposal could violate the state constitution. Governor Kathy Hochul says new state restrictions on ICE cooperation with local police will also help protect immigrant communities. Nigerian superstar Davido is calling on President Trump and the international community to monitor Saturday's gubernatorial election in Osun State. Davido, whose uncle is Governor Ademola Adeleke, says he wants a peaceful, transparent vote amid rising political tensions. And rapper NBA Youngboy says he may be nearing the end of his music career. During an interview with Funny Marco, the rapper says he has about one or two albums and one final tour left in him. He also revealed a doctor told him the left side of his heart was enlarged and that he continued performing despite the diagnosis. Get BIN News Now on demand 24/7 on the iHeartRadio app.
19: I'm Mike Stevens on your home for Black News First, the Black Information Network. Here's your top headlines this hour. She admits she did it. A Black woman is pleading guilty to murder. 53-year-old Jaime Rocket, the owner of a cookie shop, was killed last year, and 43-year-old Rashonda Lowe shocked the Dallas courtroom when she pleaded guilty to his murder on the first day of the trial. And there were receipts to back that up. Surveillance video shows Lowe shooting the Black businessman several times at close range. When it happened, this Black woman spoke to NBC 5 News, saying she and her son crawled on the floor after hearing the gunshots.
20: And I could hear the security officer telling someone, "You killed him, you killed him, he's dead."
19: The now admitted shooter turned herself in that same day. According to prosecutors, Lowe and Rocket had a previous relationship, and there was evidence of text messages and phone calls between them. The victim's wife testified her husband was harassed before he was shot with aggressive phone calls.
21: Back-to-back calls, more kind of, aggressive calls, and the threats become more clear.
22: Like what?
21: I know where you live. You know, I see you changed your license plate.
19: The wife says she made at least four police reports before her husband was killed. The jury must now decide Lowe's sentence for the crime. A Black woman in South Florida is begging for answers after her son was stabbed several times at a bar in Fort Lauderdale.
23: Why did you do that? He's my baby, my son. He's the one who was taking care of me. I don't have that no more.
19: Family members say the 49-year-old was severely injured and is on life support. His mother is devastated, and the future is uncertain.
23: I have to make a decision to pull the plug, but I'm so scared to do that. I just feel like he's going to come back home.
19: A 52-year-old black man has been charged, but why this attack happened is not yet clear. And seven black men are running to be the Democratic candidates for Florida's 24th congressional district. But one is pushing back after a vile homophobic text blast, falsely claiming candidate Chevron Jones is HIV positive. A group called Equality Florida has officially hired outside counsel to expose the anonymous perpetrators. The group says the text, which illegally used the organization's name, is a violation of federal election law. The Jones campaign vows not to let the false smear distract voters ahead of this coming Tuesday's primary. For more stories of interest to the black community, log on to BINnews.com. 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I'm Mike Stevens on your home for Black News First, the Black Information Network.
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0: In the DMV, black culture is legacy in motion. It walks down Georgia Avenue. It catches B30 from BWI. It speaks in church basements in Southeast and leaves fingerprints on every page of local history. At the Black Information Network, we bring you stories from the Beltway and beyond where culture is complex, current, and carved from strength. This is still Chocolate City, where your music still means go-go, where your cookout might feature mambo sauce and reggae in the same breath, where Howard University students march for justice and elders still remember what it meant when Marion Barry said, "We're the people." We are shining a light on the aunties pressing hair in Temple Hills and the uncles teaching classes in Langley Park and activists in Anacostia fighting for black home ownership one row house at a time. This isn't just a region, it's a rhythm that can't be imitated, and the beat, it's ours. With Black News First, this is Morgan Wood on the Black Information Network.
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2: I'm Kevin Brown on your home for 24/7 News, the Black Information Network. Here's what's happening right now. Seattle Mayor Katie Wilson could face a recall election. Correspondent Brad Ford reports.
15: Recall charges have been filed with King County Elections, which starts the process. They accuse Wilson of failing to adequately address public safety concerns, police leadership, and the city's camera surveillance system. The charges will be reviewed by the prosecuting attorney's office. It would develop a ballot synopsis, which goes to a judge. If a legal standard is met, organizers would have 180 days to collect signatures to force a vote. I'm Brad Ford.
2: And now to Chicago. Work is underway on a city-supported shelter designed to serve young adults experiencing homelessness in Chicago's Humboldt Park neighborhood. Mayor Brandon Johnson and other local leaders gathered to break ground on La Casa Norte's North Hotel.
16: When completed, this project will provide private accommodations as well as on-site supportive services that are designed to help residents find long-term stability.
2: La Casa Norte acquired the former North Hotel and will work to rehabilitate the space into a shelter serving unhoused youth ages 18 to 24. The facility will include 40 rooms and provide services supporting youth in their transition toward long-term housing stability, self-sufficiency, and independence. Recent heavy rain in the Chicago area has caused the deep tunnel system, particularly the stormwater reservoir in McCook, to fill up, prompting an overflow action day. The Metropolitan Water Reclamation District is asking people to conserve water to alleviate strain on the system. The McCook Reservoir is 95% full, having reached capacity seven times this year alone. Environmental science professor Max Bellenhammer highlighted the challenges facing the system and suggested that more green infrastructure could help mitigate the burden on the system. Seattle police are investigating a shooting in South Seattle where plainclothes officers were shot at by suspects in a stolen vehicle. The officers were not injured, and the suspects were eventually apprehended after a pursuit. The incident resulted in one motorist being taken to the hospital, and a police officer was injured during the arrest. The investigation is ongoing, and weapons were found inside the stolen vehicle. The city of Oakland is joining the legal battle against a local landlord over an elevator issue. The city attorney's office is suing Moser Companies after learning that both elevators at the six-story building they own on 13th Street were not working for 52 straight days last summer. Officials say elderly and disabled tenants had difficulties getting in and out of their homes with the elevators broken. A group of tenants came together and filed a separate lawsuit against Moser recently, while the city attorney's lawsuit calls for rent repayments for affected tenants and court orders requiring Moser to comply with Oakland tenant protection laws. Moser isn't commenting on either lawsuit. California has implemented a statewide crackdown on cell phones in classrooms for the first time this school year. Lawmakers are working on a bill to make the state's policy stricter with a proposed bell-to-bell ban on smartphones for kindergarten through eighth grade. The push to restrict phones is based on evidence that excessive smartphone use is detrimental to students' social, emotional, and cognitive development. I'm Kevin Brown on your home for Black News First, the Black Information Network.
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7: Russ Faria was charged with a crime that he swore he did not commit.
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25: The opinions, beliefs, and viewpoints expressed in this commentary are those of the author and do not necessarily represent those of BIN and its founding partners and employees.
26: I'm James T. Harris, and I have something to say. Jason Arday, Cambridge University, the youngest Black professor in 800 years, until they found out he faked half his life story. Autistic, nonverbal, illiterate until 18, then boom, a PhD and a corner office, a miracle narrative that made white liberals weep into their Earl Grey. Too good to be true? No, too good to check. But here's what they won't tell you. Arday isn't the disease. He's the symptom, the pus-filled blister that pops when you squeeze DEI's infected underbelly. Cambridge didn't hire a scholar. They hired a prop, a walking absolution device for centuries of British guilt. And Arday knew the game, same as Jussie Smollett knew it, same as Crystal Mangum knew it. The market for racial victimhood and superhuman triumph over adversity porn is

0: fabulists, performance artists who understand that in the identity economy, victimhood pays better than competence. Are they resigned? But the con continues. The tricksters are tenured now, teaching your kids that truth is just a social construct, especially when it gets in the way of the narrative. I'm James T. Harris for the Black Information Network.
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3: Here's what's trending this hour. The Michigan Department of Health and Human Services says the cyclosporiasis outbreak in Michigan has risen to nearly 14,000 cases, marking an increase of about 1,400 since last week. Luigi Mangione is expected to agree to a plea deal on his federal charges in the killing of UnitedHealthcare CEO Brian Thompson. And a new study shows that a certain type of hormone replacement therapy could lower the risk of Alzheimer's disease in older women. I'm Amber Payton, and that's what's trending.
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4: Grammy-winning singer Brandy is singing the theme song for Netflix's upcoming sequel to the classic series, A Different World, which centered on life at the fictional HBCU Hillman College. Brandy, who has said she grew up watching the original, is putting her own spin on the iconic theme, following legendary artists, including Aretha Franklin and Boyz II Men. The new series follows a new generation of Hillman students and stars Tony Award winner Malia Joy Moon, with several original cast members returning. The sequel premieres September 24th on Netflix, nearly 39 years after the original series debuted. When it comes to HBCU culture, A Different World remains one of television's most influential portrayals of Black college life. With the latest in HBCU news, I'm Morgan Wood on the Black Information Network, BINnews.com, your home for Black news first.
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8: In the 1920s and 30s, Harlem, New York became the heartbeat of Black culture in America. Known as the Harlem Renaissance, this movement celebrated African-American creativity through poetry, art, and jazz. Writers like Langston Hughes and Zora Neale Hurston, musicians like Duke Ellington and Bessie Smith. The Harlem Renaissance wasn't just about art, but identity and challenging stereotypes, redefining what it means to be Black in America. I'm Vanessa Tyler on the Black Information Network.
4: Network. Well, Chris Brown is fighting a nearly $13 million judgment awarded to a former housekeeper who was seriously injured in a dog attack at his Los Angeles home. The singer has filed a motion seeking a new trial, arguing that the verdict was unfairly influenced by references to his 2009 felony assault conviction involving then-girlfriend Rihanna. According to court filings obtained by Billboard, Brown's attorneys say the jury was exposed to what they called an inherently inflammatory question about whether he was a convicted felon. Brown's legal team also contends that key evidence was excluded and that the nearly $13 million award was excessive. And in more entertainment news, Sean Diddy Combs is back in the gin pop at New Jersey's Fort Dix Federal Prison after spending time in solitary confinement following an alleged fight with another inmate. Reports say the confrontation started after the inmate allegedly made disrespectful comments, leading to a brief exchange of punches before officers broke it up. The former music mogul is currently serving a 50-month federal sentence with a projected release date of February 20th, 2028. With the latest in entertainment at 17 and 47 minutes. It's past each hour. I'm Bree Wood on the Black Information Network, your home for Black news first. Baltimore Black culture is loud, layered, and deeply lived. At the Black Information Network, we bring you stories that start on the Avenue, North Avenue, and stretch to Cherry Hill and echo through every row home.

0: We sit with muralists tagging truth on brick walls. We talk to local crab cake legends keeping family recipes and the business alive. We show love to the dancers in the Charm City movement scene and the poets who spit bars that break silence. In Baltimore, we still say yo, still rock New Balances with pride, and still live in houses passed down from grandma who worked two jobs. We highlight black teachers over west pushing back against failed systems, and black students over east pushing forward anyway. We cover block parties, food drives, and aunties who run beauty salons and the neighborhood at the same time, because Baltimore is gritty, beautiful, and always underestimated. But we know better. With Black News First, this is Morgan Wood on the Black Information Network. I'm Morgan Wood on your home for 24/7 news, the Black Information Network. A new report from Baltimore's Inspector General is raising concerns about conditions at several city-funded homeless shelters and former hotels. Investigators found evidence supporting complaints about mold, pests, plumbing, and maintenance problems, including elevated mold levels and mushrooms growing inside some rooms at the former Sleep Inn.
1: The mushrooms were actually growing up out of the carpet, and some of them were growing out of the carpet on top, and those are the ones you see.
0: The report also raises concerns about ventilation, laundry facilities, and the city's oversight of maintenance contracts. For people staying at these shelters, the conditions are more than an inconvenience. They're impacting their health and quality of life. Residents are now speaking out about what they've experienced.
2: It's not livable. If you go in the kitchen and sit down and eat, there's flies and bugs.
3: And when we had the chance before to, like, bring food in, I thought that was kind of good because we got to, you know, feed the kids. It wasn't the best, but we got to make sure that they ate. If they don't eat, they don't eat, you know? So, yeah.
0: City officials say they've since launched a new facilities management program and increased inspections to address the problems in an effort to improve conditions across the shelters.
1: We will be going out again and actually following up. That's what we do. We can't take anyone's word. We have to verify.
0: Meanwhile, Maryland lawmakers are demanding answers after the Justice Department dropped vandalism charges against a former Olympic canoeist accused of damaging the Lincoln Memorial reflecting pole. David Hearn, who is not black, was arrested in June, but the U.S. Attorney's Office later concluded the damage was caused by poor contractor workmanship, not intentional destruction. Now, Maryland Senator Chris Van Hollen is criticizing President Trump after reports indicate Trump wants the Justice Department to pursue new charges against Hearn. Van Hollen says Americans shouldn't be threatened with jail time to placate Trump's fragile ego, calling that the stuff of dictators. Elsewhere, Maryland Congressman Jamie Raskin says he'll investigate whether the Justice Department filed false charges, whether interior officials withheld information, and whether Trump pressured either agency. And a group of Prince George's County business owners is suing over a new $5,000 annual fee they say is really a tax. The fee applies to liquor stores, tobacco and vape shops, gun retailers, and self-storage businesses. The county says the money will help fund quality of life programs, including child care. But business owners argue the county needs approval from the Maryland General Assembly to impose the charge. The issue could have a major impact in Prince George's County, one of the nation's most affluent majority black counties, where about 62% of residents are black and the county has more than 7,000 minority-owned businesses. For some black business owners, that $5,000 annual cost could mean higher prices, fewer employees, or even closing their doors. A judge will now decide whether the county can legally impose the fee. I'm Morgan Wood on the Black Information Network, your home for Black News First.
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5: Sejour, the owner of the Chef Creole restaurant chain, says fear and uncertainty in South Florida's Haitian community is negatively impacting business.
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10: 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Shipping companies, including FedEx, UPS, and DHL, have started returning tariff refunds to customers. This comes after the U.S. Supreme Court struck down tariffs imposed by the Trump administration in 2025 on certain imported goods. The government was ordered to return the money it collected. According to NBC News, so far, roughly $100 billion in tariff payments have been refunded to businesses through a Customs and Border Protection process.

0: $800 million in refunds and has created an online portal where customers can check eligibility. UPS and DHL are also processing refunds on a rolling basis as they receive reimbursement from the government. Money news at 24 and 54 minutes past each hour. I'm Nicole Deal on your home for Black News First, the Black Information Network.
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3: Ellen, on your home for 24/7 News, the Black Information Network. A new report is showing violent crime is dropping significantly in major U.S. cities. The Major Cities Chiefs Association reports homicides fell 17.2%, robberies dropped 16.6%, aggravated assaults declined 5.7% compared with the same period last year. Some major cities apparently were already seeing reductions in crime, like in Memphis, Tennessee, where Mayor Paul Young, in a news conference earlier this year, saw a reduction of crime in his city. Still, the African-American mayor says crime reduction remains a core goal.
4: Despite the reductions that we've seen, the crime is still too high. We're going to continue to be laser-focused on what it takes to reduce crime in our city.
3: Experts say there is no single explanation for the overall crime reduction, pointing instead to changes in policing and criminal justice strategies. Incidents of vandalism are forcing a Black daycare owner to temporarily close her locations. According to WCAU, Sierra Young, the owner of Universal Kids Child Care and Learning Center on Philadelphia, Pennsylvania's South Side, says she believes the vandalism is being done by a disgruntled ex. All three of her locations have recently been vandalized. One of the three centers had earlier been temporarily closed after someone splattered red paint on the property and linked the center to child pornography. Young tells WCAU that is not true.
5: I've never had porn allegations to anyone, let alone children. I've been in the community for the last 8 years, and this one in South Philly for the last two.
3: Police are confirming they are investigating the vandalism as being possibly domestic in nature. Young says her son's father is behind all of the vandalism cases.
5: My son's father has thrown paint all over my daycare centers, and, you know, just spray painted inappropriate things on my, all of my locations.
3: All three of Young's Universal Kids Child Care locations were hit over last weekend, WCAU says.
6: If you have feelings of emptiness in your life, it is often regarded as a common feeling. Even though we hear more often now that it's okay to not be okay, feeling empty is not often spoken about as a symptom of mental difficulties. It's seen often as a borderline personality disorder. Neuroscience News began a 4-year project which involved listening to 400 people to see how common the feeling of emptiness is. The age group was 18 to 80 years old who had reported feeling empty at some point in their lives. Most responded that feeling empty is like a bottomless jug, and many saying it sucks all the life and energy out of you. Many didn't understand what the feeling meant and were hesitant about having conversations. 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And that's your Healthy Minute. I'm Mike Island on the Black Information Network.
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8: When I'm writing the songs and arranging them, I don't really think too much about the live show because I figure the recording is, we're trying to capture that moment and make it an amazing moment and then string together a bunch of amazing moments to make 50 great minutes of music. And then the job of the show is to translate all of my material into a great 90 minutes to 2 hours.